0: Trey Wingo, Mark Slareth, Merrill Hodge, and Damian Woody. At least they gave the brother. They got a brother in there, too. Thank you. The league's only 75% black. Thank God. I want to ask him about that topic.
1: We know.
0: Dan Le Batard said.
1: Oh.
0: How about that?
1: What did Dan say?
0: About the lack of black ex-players being in the biggest jobs.
1: The big like gigs. The gigs. Right. The Tony Romo job. Tom Brady's.
0: Greg Olson had it. Like, yep. All those guys.
1: Jason Witten had a good gig. And
0: all those guys.
1: Now it's Captain America.
0: J.J. Watt?
1: Yeah. Cool. Yeah. Captain America, J.J.
0: Okay.
1: Watt.
0: Okay. Yeah. All right, be sure to check out the our YouTube channel. That's right. All you got to do is search Odd Couple FSR on YouTube. Hit that button. That's right. Tap the thumbs up icon and comment away. Rob G's already ready. Like, oh God, here we go. This is the last time Trey Wingo will be on the show, right?
1: I thought the last time was.
2: He did say that.
0: I know he did.
2: He said, "Why am I booking guests? Rob just wants to poop on him."
0: No, yeah. I'm not. Stop, Rob G.
1: Wait, Rob G. You like, you told me to stop.
0: What?
2: He said, "All right, Rob, you just talk. That's fine." Yeah.
0: I don't want to do that. Maybe
2: don't say it.
0: Maybe we can.
2: Don't say it.
1: I was about to say it too. Actually, I was about to say it since he wanted to be
2: Rob,
1: talking.
2: Rob, caution.
3: No, I'll tell you. So you're doing the Dan Patrick Show on Monday, right?
0: No. The Herd. Yeah.
3: Excuse me. So they were saying, hey, the producer who's doing it has never worked with you before. And they're like, hey, can you lean on Rob G to help you produce the show? I'm like, nah. I'm not going to be available.
0: What?
3: Go and figure it out.
0: Why are you going to be like that, Rob G?
3: I'm not working. I'm off.
0: Yeah. After all I've done, you're going to not help?
3: I'm not working.
1: He said he's off.
2: His love for you is only on the clock, Rob.
0: It's only on the clock.
2: Wow.
0: I'll remember that.
2: That's crazy.
0: That's right. When I'm gone, you'll miss me. I'm telling you. Watch.
2: Out of the whole crew, only Rob Parker texted me on Tuesday. I said, Alex, happy B-Day.
0: Of course I did. Because I care about
2: Thank
0: you.
2: Thank you, Rob.
0: You're more than just an employee or somebody who I work with.
2: Thank you, Rob.
0: You're a friend.
2: I know we are friends. We'll hang out after here. I know that for sure.
0: We will.
2: I'll never see Kelvin again.
0: Never. Once Kelvin,
1: you think it's
0: done.
1: More likely you'll hang with him than me? None of us going to see Rob.
0: No, that's not true. And same thing. You know, Chris will send you another birthday present.
2: Yeah.
0: I mean, Christmas gift.
2: CD.
1: I doubt. Yeah, nobody going to see you anymore.
0: Not true.
1: You're not going to be in the streets anymore. You're going to be nestled up watching MeTV in your little condo in New York. Are you kidding me, Alex? You think you're going to... He ain't going to leave New York.
2: I'll stay on the boneless couch.
1: He's going to be in there on a boneless couch watching MeTV, talking to himself. Can you believe it? What a line.
0: On my phone.
1: On his phone with a cord through the cell phone. Eating all the vanilla. What's the cheesecake spot at Jerry's or whatever? In New York?
0: It's so juniors.
1: Yeah.
0: But the phone with the cord?
2: Yep.
0: Oh.
2: That was the best.
1: Man up and carry it in public.
0: Nah, I wouldn't do that.
2: Nope.
0: I look really bad with that. All right. So let's go here. I know Rob G. So people don't understand. Rob G usually sets up a lot of our topics, but he's just down and out right
1: Speaking
0: now.
1: Speaking man up.
0: The voice is kind of messed
2: up. I know.
1: Man up.
0: That's all right. We understand, Rob G.
1: Phil Jackson. This guy. Phil Jackson been sounding like that for 35 years.
0: I think he has strep throat or something.
1: Doc this Rivers guy. Been walking around here sounding like that for 35 years. Rob G.
0: All right. Kelvin, you do it. You're the news reader.
1: Yeah.
0: Tony
1: Romo, of course, we know what happened with the DUI. Was under the influence a few weeks back. And now he has put out here a statement. We've heard from him. So I'm going to just, obviously, it reads in part because I'm about to read all this.
0: No, yeah.
1: Football has shaped nearly every meaningful part of my life. I played for more than 20 years, including 14 in the NFL with the Dallas Cowboys. After my retirement, CBS gave me the profound honor of staying close to the game through broadcasting. Playing taught me the power of relationships, the strength of a team, and the toughness to face failure head on with honesty, resilience, and determination to do better. This is one of those moments when I'm going to be leaning on everything football taught me. This morning, I faced a recent personal failure by pleading no contest to a civil offense for OWI operating while impaired in Wisconsin. I own this completely. Last thing I'll read right here. Multiple back surgeries ended my career earlier than I expected and left me with constant debilitating pain. That pain led to a dependence on pain medication, and my efforts to get off those medications led to an over-resilience on alcohol. And then obviously there's more. He talks about his family, talks about how difficult it's been the last month. and he's working with the team and doctors to address his health issues necessary for the changes, and he's deeply regretful and thankful for the support of his family, friends, and NFL community.
0: And I guess he kind of went out by feeling like he's coming back to CBS. Rob G, wouldn't that be right? Like that was kind of his thing, mm-hmm. that he will be back. And I don't see him coming back. I don't see him coming back.
1: Why not?
0: And for a couple of reasons.
1: Okay.
0: Not just the offense, which is egregious in itself. Mm-hmm. Seriously. Like mm-hmm. people, that used to be like a joke, driving, not
1: we
0: anymore.
1: We know too much now.
0: We know too much. You can call a Lyft. Mm-hmm. Like there's no reason, if you've had a couple drinks too many, that you should get behind a wheel. Like
1: midday, just roll around.
0: Right, and you got an open container in your car. That's not like, oh my God, I just left the restaurant. I had two and a half drinks. You know what I mean? Mm-hmm. And maybe it just hit me a little bit, or I didn't eat enough, or whatever. You know, mm-hmm. like from a restaurant. No, you're like driving around drinking while you're driving. Okay, so I think a couple things. And mostly it's because J.J. Watt, they have his replacement.
1: Mm-hmm.
0: They believe like he's the next it factor. He was on the number two team.
1: Yep.
0: Like, so it's an easy fix because you have somebody. Number two, you get from underneath that enormous contract, right? He's making like $18 million a year.
1: Was, yeah.
0: And number three, he's not as good as he was when he first started. He's gone backwards. Let's be honest. When he first started, Kelvin, he was calling out plays. And everybody's like, oh, my God, Tony Romo. He's a genius. He knows. They ran the ball right. That's exactly what he said. And then he kept doing it, annoying. And he started getting the plays wrong, right? So it sounded bad. It was a bad watch. He's all over. Jim Nance is one of the all-time great mm-hmm. play-by-play guys. He's stumbling all over Jim Nance. Jim Nance can't get his call out. Can Jim Nance please make a clean call without Tony Romo being in it? And then after Jim Nance is done, you jump in as a color guy. You don't step on the play-by-play guy. So I think it's those three things. The reason, Chris Collinsworth was supposed to be jettisoned from NBC when they got rid of Al Michaels. You know why they didn't do it?
1: Why?
0: His replacement from the Saints.
1: For Al Michaels, you said?
0: No, no.
1: Drew Brees?
0: Drew Brees mm-hmm. failed and was bad in the playoffs. Remember that? He was really bad. He was supposed to be starting new as the color man with Mike Tirico when Tirico took over. They were supposed to be the new team. So instead, they held on, right, to Chris Collinsworth because they realized that Drew Brees wasn't good enough. Mm-hmm. And when you don't have a guy ready to go, sometimes you're forced, like, we can't make that change because we don't have anybody there. CBS has their guy. They can get out of this contract, right? A morals clause. They can get out of the contract, maybe make some sort of settlement or something. Yeah. You know what I mean? But not pay the whole $18 million. And then he hasn't been good. Go read the stories. There's the stories all over that CBS hasn't been happy with mm-hmm. him of late, the last couple of years. So I don't think he's coming back.
1: So everything you said, I'll just push back on a couple things, but everything you said, I completely understand. So I have a few points that maybe will be why I think he will come back. I'm going to work backwards. You talked about the money, and I think that's a big thing. How do you work that out? Is he eating the money? Is it just giving him the rest of his, you know, a severance?
0: Well, he has a moral...
1: But I'll get to that.
0: It could be with cause.
1: Clearly.
0: With cause.
1: It's one thing, like we said, we all had a CBS dinner, and you left, you had a couple glasses. That's one thing. Another thing, middle of the day, riding around, sitting there.
0: With an open container.
1: I completely agree with you on that. But what I mean is, do you want to do this? And you've been in this business a long time. Sometimes, even though you could, they don't because the look of it all. And that's another thing I bring back, the backlash. A man is at his lowest, going through some things. The game that he's calling, football, might be a part of this and how it brutalized his body. And now he's at his lowest point. There could be some PR backlash. A man is going through it. He's low. He's been there for you the last however long he's been doing it, 7, 8 years, whatever it's been. And, you know, you built a relationship, you built a rapport, built a family atmosphere, and dang, when I'm down, when the chips got low, this is how you treated me. So there could be some PR backlash of like, dang, when a man come out and been honest and open about his, you know, his dealings and his issues, we dropped him. Say, get out of here. So I think some PR backlash on that could happen. And then also the key component, I think, is Jim Nantz. You mentioned it. Jim Nantz has all the equity in the world with CBS. He's been the man. He's been the voice for, you know, whether it be college basketball, NFL, the whole nine. Does Jim Nantz say, hey, man, look, we've built something. I trust this guy. Love this guy.
0: He's I don't think their broadcasts are that great.
1: No, I don't. That's too separate. I don't disagree with that. But if Jim Nantz is like, hey, man, this is my show, and I want him with me, you know how this goes. Sometimes you're like, all right, well, if Jim wants the guy, Jim's getting the guy. So I think Jim Nantz is going to be key in this. If Jim kind of uses this, as you said, like looking around the corner, like, I've been waiting for this. Get him out of here.
0: This guy's all stepping all stepping over
1: on me. The magic ain't there like it used to be. The calls aren't there. It's time to move on, then I can see that. But if you're asking me, I think more than anything, the point of the backlash for dropping somebody at their lowest, I think they wouldn't do that.
0: See, J.J. Watt is the reason, though.
1: I get
0: like,
1: you
0: he
1: on
0: is
1: that.
0: Their up and coming rising star. He was already on the number two team, right? People like him. He sounds good. You know, he's got insight. So it's an easier transition. The whole idea that they could have just said, you know what? They could have they didn't have to put him on the number one team with the idea that people might like him and then you demote him. Do you see what I'm saying?
1: You know how our business is.
0: No, but so sometimes you could have said, well, we're gonna have different people fill in with Jim Nantz until he comes back, because if we put J.J. Watt in and he sounds good and people like him, it's gonna be hard to take him off.
1: True. But I think, again, especially with a guy, if this were Romo's first or second year, I'd be 100% with you.
0: I just think he hasn't been good for years.
1: But I think having that equity, having been there for years, and you know how it is, man, family atmosphere, you're going to dinners, everybody knows
0: family,
1: the kids.
0: They letting people go left and right.
1: Well, listen, I ain't never that jaded. Please believe, I know how that goes. They would be, but I mean, specifically in this instance, when he's down, chips are low, been going through it, been open and honest about his dealings and you know, the issues in his life, I can see them being
0: if
1: like,
0: if he was sick, it would be something different. Seriously, I agree with that. That there's certain things that would be a PR hit. Mm-hmm. Somebody gets sick and you're not going to renew their contract while they're sick, or you know what I mean, or whatever. I get that. But the idea that he's... he hasn't been good at his job. He makes a lot of money. You have a replacement already. It just makes sense to me.
1: Let me add this line, because you hinted at it. And, you know, obviously this thing was so long, so I didn't read it. You hinted at it on the idea of he feels like he's coming back. For those, you know, for our listeners, let me read that last line. It says, as I turn my attention to my health, my family, and in time, my return to CBS, I kindly ask for privacy during this period. God bless. So... that just sounds like maybe he's had talk, him, his agents, you know, and they've all gotten, all the people who need to be in the room, got in the room and had to put, you know, think heads together.
0: Did he say that, or CBS said he's coming back? Because I haven't seen CBS.
1: No, facts.
0: Okay, I'm just saying.
1: But
0: like,
1: he didn't, he didn't say, hopefully in time my return to CBS. He said, and in time my return.
0: I was coming back for my suspension at ESPN 2, and I never got back.
1: Anybody? Coming back from them letting me go, too, on Friday. Okay. Let me go on Thursday. I thought I was coming in on Friday.
0: Right. I'm just saying, right? I thought I was coming back, too. Oh, Rob, you just suspended. Okay.
1: I'll see y'all on, I'll give you a week.
0: Yeah. All right. The 8 years, no demerits, none of the matter. Okay, Rob, you just suspended. Okay. Oh, you know what? We were thinking, while you were suspended and your contract came up, we're just not going to renew it.
1: That's a little wild, though. That is a little wild.
0: I'm just saying.
1: That is a little wild. You know what I mean? People make, we on a live mic. Let me tell you something. For those of y'all who, I can do that. Doing 3 hours of live radio when we're having fun, we're shooting the you-know-what, or we're getting into some deep, hot conversation, you might slip up and say some stuff. Or you were ignorant to a new thing. Let's say there's a new topic and you didn't know about it. Sometimes that happens, man. It's hot mic. I do 3 hours of TV, 3 hours of radio. It's hard out here sometimes, man, for real. Trash Talking Tuesday coming up a little later. We got Trey Wingo coming up a little later as well. Lot to get to on Trash Talking Tuesday.
0: I'm going to praise somebody you would never believe I'm going to praise coming up next. Don't say I'm a hater and all I do is rip people.
1: I was going to say God.
0: He can get it too.
2: Whoa!
1: I don't even know if I'm like, yeah, he can. Like, amen. Like, I don't know. I don't even know how to respond to that, Alex. Elijah, put some lightning on the screen. Oh, boy. 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

0: Doors or something, or go play some James Taylor. Watch him get all excited.
1: Why?
0: Go get the Cars. Turn on some Cars. Oh, Alex, it reminds me of my sophomore year of college and my Chevy Nova. Oh. Who's gonna drive you home?
1: Anybody?
0: Oh, tonight.
2: Oh, God.
0: But, hey, oh, my God. That was actually good. I can't believe that was a good one, though. That was a good one. I give you that.
1: But aren't you proud of me? No longer on the air, okay? We just have to share it amongst ourselves.
2: That's good.
0: You know what? You weren't supposed to play one, like the jam, though. This is a banger. Mama Dub used to have a little cassette tape.
1: Oh, yeah, this is a great song. Are you kidding?
0: Yeah, this is a banger. Ooh, Alex, I might have to sample this. Speed it up a little bit. Hold on, I might get into it. Odd Couple, Robin Kelvin on a Trash Talking Tuesday, 20 minutes away from that, 5 minutes away from Trey Wingo, and we'll talk to him in a little bit. 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All right, Rob, who is this? Who are you championing?
1: Audie Moreno.
0: What? Dun, dun, dun.
1: Who is selling the Los Angeles Angels to Stan Kroenke, right?
0: Big red.
1: For a record $3.9 billion, might be $4 billion, right? Which is incredible amount of money. But I think I got to do this. It's easy. I get it. They haven't had a winning season since 2015. A lot of bad stuff has happened. I get it.
0: It's a good start.
1: Okay. But I'm not going to just blame Arnie Moreno. And first, I don't know if anybody even knows this. I mean, people in Southern California know. He's the first Mexican-American to own a professional team, you know, of the Big Four.
0: Yeah.
1: Like, he's a trendsetter. There were no Mexican-Americans who had the loot to buy a team, you know what I mean, in the United States. So let's give him that. Okay, but here's the other thing. He tried, Kelvin. It ain't like he was an owner that didn't spend money. Josh Hamilton gave him the big contract.
0: Mm-hmm.
1: Albert Pujols, Anthony Rendon from Washington, after he won the World Series, he got the big contract. He went out. He got Ohtani. He won the Ohtani sweepstakes with the Angels. He had Mike Trout. Here's the other one. He went out and got Joe Maddon as their manager, who helped the Cubs win a World Series. Artie Moreno, he tried. Everything he tried didn't work. You know, Albert Pujols couldn't hit. All of a sudden, he couldn't hit. He came here. Josh Hamilton couldn't stay clean, right?
0: Mm-hmm.
1: Ohtani, with Anaheim, was he the player he is now? No. He was really good, don't get me wrong, but he wasn't this. He was banged up, the arm, injuries, whatever. Batted under 300 for the Angels. What? Joe Maddon was the hotness as far as manager, right? He goes there. He has Trout and Ohtani. They lose 14 in a row. He gets fired. So I'm not here to say Arnie Moreno's the greatest manager, greatest owner since sliced bread. And blah, blah. You can't go and say he didn't try or that he didn't spend money. You talk about all the time.
0: Mm-hmm.
1: Giving your team a chance. When there were big-time players available, Albert Pujols, when he signed him, was the biggest star in baseball. That $300 million didn't go well.
0: The only thing I have, and I'll give him credit, he did spend, but just because you spend doesn't absolve you from blame. And the only way I'll say that is, you mentioned some people that, like Josh Hamilton, came with some issues, and he gambled.
1: Was a star, though.
0: He was a star, no doubt, with the Rangers.
1: All I'm saying
0: is... But you get what I'm saying? Like, he took the gamble, and you're right. Had it gone the other way... They play well. Maybe don't even win.
1: Albert Pujols was a star. But
0: he got him at 62 years old.
1: No, he wasn't at all. Because he wound up going to play for the Dodgers and then go back to St. Louis. So he did more than all. Looked all right.
0: He was 78, though. How old is Albert Pujols? What do you the real age? What you think? Now, how old do you really think?
1: 60. All right, we got Trey Wingo. But you get my point.
0: He spent the money. I will agree he spent money. But I'm saying...
1: It didn't work out. But even the Joe Maddon thing, he went and got the best manager available.
0: He was the definition of a day late and a dollar short. Maybe not the dollar short part. But meaning, it was always too late. held on to Ohtani. Why didn't he trade Ohtani and get something for it?
1: I agree with that. That was a mistake. But he did win the sweepstakes. Everybody won Ohtani.
0: And got sweep nothing. Swept under the floor is what it was. All right, Trey Wingo.
1: Don't say I rip everybody, because here I am going to bat for Artie Moreno.
0: Now, let me find out. Next time I see you at a game, you better not be sitting in no beautiful suite. Beautiful suite.
1: You know I'm doing Angels pre and post next year.
0: I'm just saying, doing Angels pre and post. Everybody else eating hot dogs. No, you got lamb chops. No. That's all I'm going to say. Let me find out. No. Trey Wingo on the other side of trending right now. UNC Chris going to get you updated. Let's go, Coco Golf. Sorry.
2: Yeah, Coco Gauff won her first set, still holding it strong in the second set. The big news of the day you guys have been talking about, Los Angeles Angels of Anaheim are going to Stan Kroenke, who has a massive portfolio of teams now with the Rams, the Denver Nuggets, the Colorado Avalanche, the Colorado Rapids, something in box lacrosse called the Colorado Mammoth, and the English soccer club Arsenal, estimated $4 billion valuation to purchase the team from current owner Artie Moreno. The release says that was put out on Tuesday says that deal would close in the first quarter of 2027, subject to the approval of Major League Baseball. Well, the Seattle Mariners are 5.5 back of Cleveland as they hunt for a slim chance to get into the playoffs at this point. They're getting a lot of help tonight. 9-1 over the Boston Red Sox. Bottom of the fifth inning, Randy Arozarena. 3 runs batted in, 1 home run here as the Mariners are cruising right now. As for Cleveland, the aforementioned Guardians still hold that game, that wild card, a half spot above Baltimore. 2-1 top of the seventh inning over the Blue Jays. Meanwhile, in the National League, the Padres are half game above, clear of Arizona for the third wild card, currently tied 2-2 in the top of the seventh inning. In the NFL, Colts general manager Chris Ballard said wide receiver Keenan Allen will play week one against Baltimore despite his DUI arrest last week. Lions placed running back Isaiah Pacheco on the injured reserve with a back injury. And in golf, Jackson Koivun and Chris Goddard were 2 of the 6 captain picks for the U.S. President Cup team made by Captain Brett Snedeker as they prepared to take on the international team. Back to the Odd Couple.
0: Thank you, Chris. Appreciate it. It is the Odd Couple. Rob and Kelvin on the Trash Talking Tuesday. You can call in if you want. 877-99 on Fox. 877-99 on Fox. If you want to line up for Trash Talking Tuesday, your chance to do so now. Our man, Trey Wingo, host of the OG Football Show, founder of the Wingo Networks. And you got the OG Football Show with himself, Mark Schlereth, Merrill Hodge, Damian Woody. He's going to debut a few days, September 7th on YouTube. New episodes will drop every Monday. What's up, Trey?
3: Guys, good afternoon, good evening, whatever time zone it is. I get confused. Always good to talk to you guys.
1: Well, congratulations, Mazel Tov, on the show. Please tell me, why should we tune in to see the OG Football Show?
3: Why shouldn't you? I guess is the best question I can give you.
1: Well, I mean, I'll say because there's a million football shows. So that's what I'm
3: saying. Fair. Totally fair.
1: Okay.
3: This is the stuff. These are the guys that we sort of started this with NFL Live all those years ago. And we've always sort of looked for a way to try and figure out another way to do this together. And in this day and age where you sort of have, you know, your own system, no matter where you have a phone or a laptop, it just seemed to make the most sense. We're really excited about it. We're going to do things the way we did back in the day. And, you know, the initial response has been a little overwhelming, more than we thought. So we're really looking forward to just talking straight stuff, man, and just using the expertise of the people that we have on the show to try and help people understand what they're watching a little better. It's just that simple.
1: Okay. And I know people as some are you guys not going to have a conversation where you disagree? Is everybody going to preach to the choir, sing, you know what I mean? Like when I hear people dispute or talk about debate television or having a conversation, to me that's what sports is. When I went to the barbershop or I'm with my friends, it's never we all are on the same page. So I don't understand like this pushback on having on having a conversation about football and not agreeing. So help me where this show is. If there's a disagreement, are we going to see a little of that, or are you going to stay away from that and just give facts?
3: No. Well, I think you can do both at the same time. Look, we never agreed. Like one of my favorite memories of doing NFL Live all these years ago we did a show before the draft. I want to say it was 2004 or 2005 when, Rob, you were still in Detroit, and the Lions drafted Mike Williams. Now, that was one of those years where they drafted wide receivers 3 years in a row.
1: That was Matt Millen. My God. Enough, Matt. Yes.
3: Yeah. But the point was, you know, we had a situation on the show where Merrill was like, I don't know if this guy's going to make it. And Mel, to his undying credit, was like, Merrill, you think he's an Arena League wide receiver? You know, I'll be talking to you when he gets into the Hall of Fame. And obviously, Mike Williams never came close to the Hall of Fame.
1: Not at all.
3: But it was based on Merrill's interpretation of the data and what he saw. Like, one of the things that Merrill did better than I think than anybody, he tried to explain to people, look, highlights are highlights, but are there definable traits that you see that translate from one level to the next? For example, I don't know if you guys have seen this Vince Young documentary that's out on Netflix now.
0: No, I can't wait to see it. I haven't seen it yet, but go ahead.
3: It was great. It was great. And I love Vince. But I remember talking to Vince in 2006 before the draft. And I said, one of the things that I'm hearing and we're hearing from, you know, people in the league is that they're a little concerned that 99% of your snaps are 95. It was definitely over 90-something of his snaps are based in the shotgun. In the NFL, you're going to have a lot more snaps under center. What's your response to that criticism? And I'll never forget this answer as long as I live. He said, well, it's basically the same thing. And in my head, I'm like, no, it's not even remotely the same thing. It's a very different scenario, and you have to be able to adapt in those situations. And that's the sort of thing we're going to try and bring to the show. Look, just because somebody has a great resume in college ball, it doesn't necessarily mean that that's going to translate in the next level. And what we're going to try and do is explain to people why sometimes these things work and sometimes they don't. Mel and Merrill could not have disagreed more. We're completely fine with disagreement and having a conversation about it. The thing we don't want to do is just scream at each other and say, well, blah, you know, we're going to try to use things in a contextual matter that makes sense. The whole idea of this is to get people to say, this is stuff and information that is real, as opposed to the, well, I think this or I think that, without some sort of basis in it, in data context or in a way that makes sense. So that's the whole thing we're going to try and do. And we're going to have a hell of a lot of fun doing it, because I was very fortunate for a lot of years at ESPN to do a bunch of different things. Nothing was more fun than talking football with the guys that I knew that played it and played it really well for a long time and had really interesting opinions based on their experiences. And that's the thing that we all want to try and bring to the show.
1: I definitely hope. And I'm going to get off the mic.
0: I don't think you are.
1: Yes,
0: every time Trey comes
1: more,
0: on, this
1: more,
0: is what you
1: more.
0: Do.
1: I can't
0: Trey,
1: help
0: he
1: it.
0: Loves you because
1: I can't help
0: he only does this with you and maybe one other person.
3: I love Rob.
1: I can't. Hey, I want you to say to Merrill, week one, so please give me your evaluation again on Caleb Williams, who you said had nothing special. There was nothing special about him. I think last year you couldn't have had more special moments as a quarterback than Caleb Williams had. So I would be interested to hear what Merrill Hodge has to now say about Caleb Williams, and maybe he missed it, or maybe he didn't see that because the kid was special last football season.
3: Rob, I don't agree. I don't disagree with you, but here's the point that we're trying to project. Like, to me, the two throws he made in the consecutive playoff games against the Green Bay Packers and the Rams, mm-hmm. and that ridiculous fourth down throw was insanity, and he made it work. But if you look at his completion percentage last year, what was it, like 56%, 57%? That's not going to cut it in the long term. What we need to see from Caleb going forward is less of these spectacular plays and home runs.
1: Trey,
3: Hold on. You asked me the question.
1: Okay.
3: I will finish, and then I will listen to anything you have to say. The thing that's going to make Caleb a great quarterback in this league is not the moments where convert third and sevens, third and six, to keep drives alive. That is the thing we're talking about.
1: Yeah, but here's Trey.
3: I said I will finish and I will let you say whatever you need to say. I love Caleb, and I think even he would agree that he needs to be more consistent in making those throws to keep drives alive.
1: Here's my only pushback, and this is the problem. you can go ahead and play along with all the stats and you should be completing 70% of the passes and all those other numbers. I need somebody who can deliver them. Everybody can't make those throws and make those plays. I don't care if they threw 70% throughout the entire game. They can't make those throws. And to say that there's nothing special about that kid is wrong. No, I don't care. No, that's what Merrill said, that he didn't see anything special about him.
4: I think he would agree that that's wrong.
1: Okay, that's what I'm talking about. Like, you could get better on some of those, the third and seven and those other plays. You can't teach that, is what I'm saying. Not He's everybody can it. Make those throws.
0: He's got that's the all. But to Trey's point, you and I argue about it for a while. Ben Johnson has said he wanted
1: He's
0: more.
1: He's a work
0: he
1: in progress, no, but my God, last right. year was...
0: The team might be the most talented player, just pure talent. I completely believe as far as the running, his capability.
1: He won his high school state championship trade. You know how he won it? On a throw with time expiring as a touchdown to win the game. There are people who are players like that. That's how he won his high school national championship game. Not on a third and seven completion over the middle. He threw a game-winning touchdown to win with no time left on the clock. He has something special.
0: Is it Trash Talking Tuesday? Yeah, I'm about to trash you.
4: No, we're not trashing anybody.
0: This is me. Segment, this is me talking about the trash, Ron. Right, this is a segment.
1: We went too long. All right, listen, we got to go. Trey Wingo, Trey, tell us your show again. And how can people get it?
4: Again, it's on YouTube. It's called the OG Football Show. It's on YouTube. I know we're up against the clock, but all I would say is the Bears have to find different ways to win this year. They won five games last year where they were down by 10 points or more with 5 minutes to play in the fourth quarter. That is not sustainable. Okay, you can't do that over the long term. You have to find a way to be more consistent. And you can have those incredible plays, and they pop up every once in a while. That's not a formula for success long-term in the NFL.
0: I think the great example of that would be the Chiefs. They did it the year before. They were 9-1 in those games. They were 1-9 or whatever it was.
1: Nobody's saying that you're going to win all the time like
4: that. They didn't win a single game last year.

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1: All right, I'm not. The next time, no, I'm just going to step aside.
0: No, I'm telling
1: you. Come on, let's go to Trash Talk.
0: Tell me
1: let's
0: in
1: go.
0: Advance so I can have the day off, the segment off. 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
4: It's your teeth, Reggie. I don't know whether to smile at you or kick a field goal, man.
1: All right, let's get through them. All right, sorry about that. Let's do it. Jay in Georgia, my man, you're on the Odd Couple Fox Sports Radio. Who you trashing, Jay?
5: What's up, guys? How y'all doing?
0: What up, Jay?
5: Hey, man, I'm trashing ESPN and everything affiliated with ESPN. I just got one question for you guys. What happened to the good old days? What happened to the good old days, man? Now we got Pat McAfee. They pushing him down our throat. We don't have sports science no more. ESPN, First Take is unwatchable. Rob, I know Stephen A. Smith, your man, and all that stuff. ESPN is so unwatchable outside the live sports. I mean, they don't have outside the lines. What's going on with ESPN these days? It's a terrible, terrible network. They took all the journalists out and filled ESPN with frat boys. Yep. We don't want to see Pat McAfee standing on WWE stages in the college game day set chugging beer and walking around doing shows in a freaking tank top. Come on, get it together. Put this journalist back on ESPN so they can give real analysis. All these sports guys, the new media, as they call it, they're boring, they're unwatchable, and now they're taking down the bottom line during live games.
1: Yep.
5: And then the ESPN had the nerve to get the Super Bowl. Man, we about to have the Super Bowl screen on like 10 different ESPN networks.
1: Wow.
5: With all of them. Like, Jesus Christ, man. Come
1: all right.
5: On.
1: All right. Jay,
0: fired up.
1: Jay is fired up. How about Adam in D.C.? You're on the Odd Couple Fox Sports Radio. Who are you trashing, Adam?
6: My God, my favorite radio show. Hey, man, I'm calling the trash Aaron Donald and the L.A. Lambs. You know I'm a 49er fan, so I don't respect them anyway. But Aaron Donald, let me find out that you got your passion back by seeing with your boy Myles Garrett come to the team. Hey, somebody call Atlantic Star, because I think we found secret lovers. And somebody tell Sean to clear his throat, and I hope they don't win a damn game. Let you guys take it easy.
0: No doubt. Right. Appreciate it. I mean, listen, sometimes you ain't trying to work harder, you're trying to work smarter.
1: I don't know about that. Robert in Vegas, you're on the Odd Couple Fox Sports Radio. Who are you trashing, Robert?
7: All right, I want to make a statement first and then ask Rob Parker one question. My statement is, and I want Kelvin and Rob G to hear this, Baseball America loves Rob Parker. I love Rob Parker. And Rob, my question to you is, what is the real reason they took High Heat off the air? I know you know it. Now, who I'm trash talking is, I can't stand broadcasters that constantly kiss professional players' ass. And the one dude I can't stand that I wish they'd take off the air is that boot-licking, ass-crack-sniffing, butt-licking Greg Amzing.
1: Oh,
7: I can't stand
1: gracious.
7: That dude.
1: Okay.
7: Man,
1: okay.
7: I wish they would take him off the air.
0: Okay.
1: All I'm going to say is, hi,
0: Heath.
1: I don't know why, if it was just a contract with Mad Dog or whatever, financial. You know what I mean? They just move off of shows. So I really don't know the insight on that, other than it probably was financial. How about that?
0: But that's usually the answer, right?
1: That's it. Ken in Stockton, California. You got a minute, Ken. You're on the Odd Couple Fox Sports Radio. Who are you trashing, Ken?
8: Well, Calvin knows who I'm trashing. Welcome, Calvin. Glad to see you still unemployed, because I'm pissed that Rob keeps taking all these days off, and then when a special guest comes back, he loses his mind and gets excited about Caleb Williams. You know why he's always throwing on 4th and 10 and 4th and 7, Rob? Hail Marys and special plays and getting all excited because he can't throw 37. I'm out.
0: Tell him, kid. That's what I'm talking about. And I'm trashing you. What is the... We have guests on 5 days a week.
9: Toss.
0: You and Trey.
9: I'm a believer.
0: Clearly.
9: And Rocky, not a trace.
0: I'm off any segment with Trey Wingo. I declare.
9: Mind.
0: Matter of fact, Scott,
9: I'm in
0: put a pin in it.
9: With Kayla. I'm a believer.
0: I'm out any Trey Wingo segment. I'm trashing you.
1: You all really got your panties in a box.
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25: Tiger Woods plans to change his not guilty plea deal in a DUI case stemming from his rollover crash in Florida, according to documents filed on Tuesday. No other additional details about the nature of the plea change were released, but he is expected in court Wednesday morning for the plea conference hearing. In baseball, the Guardians hold a half-game advantage over Baltimore for the last AL wild card. Currently, they are up on the Blue Jays 6-1. Meanwhile, Seattle, who's 5.5 back, has a 9-1 lead over the Red Sox, bottom of the sixth inning. The Orioles, who are right behind Cleveland for that wild card, scoreless end of the first against the Rockies. Los Angeles Angels have been bought. There is a new owner. Stan Kroenke will buy the team for an estimated $4 billion. At the U.S. Open, Coco Gauff took her first round matchup in straight sets. I'm Chris Perfett.
24: One guy is happily divorced. One guy is happily married. One guy gets called daddy by his three beautiful daughters. One guy gets called daddy after a credit card approval. One guy won a state high school basketball championship. One guy only covered a state high school basketball championship. One guy's been inducted into three halls of fame. One guy has only mopped a hall. Does this seem weird to anybody else?
26: Crazy.
24: Can this sports writer and this sports fan share a radio show without driving each other crazy? Now, live from the Fox Sports Radio studios, here's Fox Sports Radio's Odd Couple, Rob Parker and Kelvin Washington.
1: Hour number three.
0: My
1: goodness gracious. Here on the Odd Couple on a Trash Talking Tuesday.
0: And another thing, okay? I ain't drive all the way here to hear you and Trey go at it.
1: You really?
0: Trey trying to be all nice. You know, hey, Rob, I did it. You going at him, that man's throat. This is multiple times. 3-4 times.
1: I got a tweet here. You
0: Do
1: ready?
0: Do you have his number?
1: I don't have his
0: Call
1: number.
0: Call him on your drive home. Sick of it.
1: It said, this is Jump JMP. It's at Jason 1501 free. He just tweeted. He said,
0: what did he say?
1: Great segment, gents. And it was me, you, and Trey Wingo.
0: He was talking to the two of you.
1: What, you weren't involved?
0: Matter of fact, next time, Alex, what we going to do, I'm going to just, since he leaves his wallet here, I'm going to just take it, we're going to slide over to Cheesecake Factory and grab some cheesecake while they go at it.
27: Perfect.
0: Rob G, you down? Ben.
27: Oh, we got the other half of our
0: Chris
27: wings.
0: Chris down, too.
1: What you other half?
0: Oh,
1: what?
0: Yeah, that's right. Good point.
1: Rob G, your throat, you can't even eat wings right now. Let's wait until you're totally healed in 6 months.
0: 6 months? That's a good point, Alex. Way to stay on it, man.
1: Rob G, I don't want your throat to be burning from wings.
0: You got one more time to talk about this man's throat. One more.
1: Rob G, you all right? I'm worried about you.
28: They call me the throat goat.
1: Okay. Wow. Okay. Wow. That was on the schoolyard,
27: that's,
1: though, right?
27: That's okay. A drop.
0: Eliza, block me out. Put a black thing over me. Just blot me out.
27: That was the worst part.
0: Between that and Trey Wingo, too. I'm out, man. Yeah, there wow. You hey, look, Elijah did it. Look.
1: He blocked you out with the Shekel City.
0: I'm out.
1: You're out. Sorry.
0: See my
1: that.
0: Fingers, but I'm out.
1: Oh man. Rob G, that's a clip for the ages.
0: Eternally. This is just every day we fight for our lives to keep our
1: unbelievable.
0: Jobs. Every day.
1: Just go look at our YouTube numbers. It is the Odd Couple, Rob Parker, Kelvin Washington, on a Trash Talk. I'm just keeping it real. Yeah, with you, okay?
0: You ain't wrong.
1: Just search Odd Couple FSR on YouTube. Hit that subscribe button. Thumbs up icon. You can comment away. We just got that tweet saying that they loved the segment. It was great. A little pushback. But, of course, Trey Wingo.
0: You should just join it. Be the fifth OG.
1: I never miss the OG football show.
0: Can you at least give him a chance to start?
1: No,
0: it's the 7th.
1: Go check out the our YouTube channel. That's
0: do
1: right.
0: It.
1: Just watch it right now. You could be watching us as we speak. Just search Odd Couple FSR and subscribe. Fred Dreyer. Mm-hmm. My man, like Fred Dreyer.
5: Wow.
1: I used to watch that show, Hunter. That was a good show. What was the woman's name?
0: None of us know, Robert. Holly you.
1: Holly Hunter?
0: I mean, that is a real person.
1: Was that her name? I don't. I'm all of a sudden blanking. The co-host on Hunter. Oh, I don't know why I can't remember.
0: Was that her last name, Hunter? I mean, there's just a lot of Hunter going on.
1: Oh, Stephanie Kramer. Who am I thinking of? Stephanie Kramer. But that was a really good show. It must have run. Rob G, did that run like 7 or 8 years? Fred Dreyer.
0: Like you ain't a writer on the show.
1: Yeah, I should have been a writer.
0: You don't know.
6: Seven seasons.
1: Look at that.
6: Only 3 years. Because back then they did them closer, like spring, fall.
1: Oh,
0: none of us know. None of us are surprised.
1: All right.
0: Okay,
1: guess,
0: that is Rob. Your gift. If they ever, the category on whatever show I'm on is ever 1980s TV and below, I'm calling you on the segment.
1: And you're going to call me.
0: I need a lifeline.
1: Exactly.
0: I'm calling you. And episode 323.
1: You already
0: season
1: know
0: three, episode 23. What happened? What was the name of his dog? You would know.
5: And it's Fido.
1: And don't
0: it's
1: forget.
0: Fido. Easy.
1: Last call as well. So we have a lot to get to. Again, Fred Dreyer, the former All-Pro defensive end with the Rams, star of Hunter TV show. We'll do that and much more. But let's start here. If you can set it up for me, we can get going. All right?
0: Well, basically, it comes down to CJ Stroud, and we've had conversations about him, after the last year or so. What do you do with him? And now that's the conversation that the Texans find themselves in. And you have the general manager basically saying, we ain't going to talk. If we don't get this thing done before the season starts, there's no conversations. We'll rehash it next offseason. But they took his fifth-year rookie option deal, which means they have him signed up through 2027. So they're trying to, which goes great that they can have it at a team-friendly deal, need be. But obviously, if you're him, you're trying to play this thing out in favor of you. So that's the thing where the Texans are right now.
1: All right, is this on?
0: It's on.
1: The Houston Texans, I got a message for you. Don't do it. Do not get a deal done with C.J. Stroud. Under any circumstance, no way, no how, C.J. Stroud has to earn this contract. And you say, well, they made the playoffs. He won playoff games, all that. You had a Super Bowl defense. All he had to play was average, Kelvin, and he couldn't do that. And I'm going to tell you this. Normally, we're always saying the earlier you pay somebody, the cheaper it's going to be. The longer you wait, the more it's going to cost. You wind up like Jerry Jones and having to pay ridiculous amount of monies to Dak Prescott, right? Because you waited. In this case, in the C.J. Stroud case, I have to see it for myself. I'd rather bet against him, have him play great, Kelvin, and then have to pay him more. I'm willing to do this rather than giving him the money and then being disappointed because I got a little bit of a break or a discount by signing him before we see this season. The idea that, you know, he doesn't have a new deal in place tells you all you need to know. And don't be caught up by they're going to offer you a friendly deal and give you a little bit of a discount if you sign up now, you know, rather than wait for the season to happen. Don't do it, Texans. And it doesn't mean that C.J. Stroud can't turn it around and play well. And if he does, you reward the guy. Then you pay him. This is like pay as you exit. I'm not buying tickets ahead of time for the Broadway show. I'm going to watch the show. If I like it, I'll leave $40 on my seat as I walk out. Pay as you exit when it comes to C.J. Stroud. Do not prepay for C.J. Stroud, it will be a mistake. I'm not with it.
0: No, I'm not with it. And if you're just being fair, it's not. We talk about this a lot of times with players. It wasn't even just last year. We're talking now 2 years
1: it's going regression. Backwards.
0: 2 years of regression, going backwards, and showing me that, okay, this isn't getting better. Specifically, you know what he's the first of? And you never want to be this. the first to have 5 interceptions and 5 fumbles in a postseason run. And it wasn't a run, Rob, to the Super Bowl where you can say at least it was over an elongated time or multi, you know, more games. This was 2 games. 5 interceptions, 5 fumbles. You remember what he did that first half. It was ridiculous. And the man, the Patriots beat that man into a haircut. He done cut his locks off. So I'm you only get 3,000 yards from now. Again, he only played 14 games. But the regression, he had 23 touchdowns, 5 interceptions his rookie year. And people were like, woo.
1: Oh, no, they had him going to the Hall of Fame. Don't you remember he said he was one of the top 2 players?
0: In the next year, he was a sexy Super Bowl pick. He in the Texans.
1: Everybody picked him.
0: Yep. And he has 20 touchdowns and 12 interceptions. So he more than doubled his interceptions. And then the next year, which was last year, only 3,000 yards, 19 touchdowns, and 8 interceptions. And then horrific showing in the postseason.
1: With a defense that
0: kept him in the game, yes, against the Patriots. They had no reason to be in that game. He had so many chances that he could have been the hero and pulled this thing out and said, "Ooh, thank God."
1: Oh, and he didn't have to be great. All he had to do was be good. Like, be good.
0: He almost had to be nothing. Just like, you could literally just have 50 yards.
1: Don't turn the ball over.
0: And just don't turn it over. Do you see this defense? Kick a field goal, we'll win. And that wasn't the case. So you absolutely, if I'm the Texans, I'm looking at somebody like Baker. I'm saying, with Baker Mayfield, couple of little weapons, and obviously in the offseason, I want to get some more weapons to add to him. And this defense, Rob, and the division. That division is it. I don't know. Are the Jaguars going to get, I don't know, and the Colts, I don't know. Like, and this division, I'm looking at Baker. So if C.J. Stroud is anything remotely like he has been the last couple of seasons, C.J., man, we had a good run. Appreciate you, man. You know, all right, have a good one. And I'm on the phone with Baker immediately. Because right now, Baker feels like the Tampa Bay Buccaneers are screwing him over. He's not happy. He's saying, watch out for us this year because he's a competitor and he wants to win. But he hasn't been happy with how the business has been conducted. And I'm going to watch how that plays out.
1: C.J. would have had his deal had he played just good.
0: Don't hurt. Seriously. Exactly.
1: Just good.
0: You didn't even have to be great. I'll give you an example. Me and you have talked about Sam Darnold. Sam Darnold wasn't amazing last year.
1: He led the league in interceptions.
0: He did, but he played well when he needed to, and at times he just didn't hurt him. Super Bowl, he played pretty good. It wasn't great. It wasn't good. It was pretty good. Made the throws he needed. Had a good fourth quarter and second half. But that's what C.J. Stroud. Dude, do you see this defense? I think you have a really good coach. I think you have an amazing defense, and they just locked up some of their star players, Anderson being one of them. So they should be good for you know, a handful of years. Not like there's going to be – that was a fluke. And just calm down, get settled, get back to who you were that rookie year, or at least a semblance of that. Nobody's saying you got to light the world up. And that was to my point of Sam Darnold. Sam Darnold didn't necessarily light it up. He was good throughout the season. He wasn't great. He wasn't very good.
1: But they had a good defense.
0: Obviously, a star receiver, JSN, is insane. And they had some great special teams play, and they were able to win. That's what you have. And we have seen this model before, Brad Johnson with the Bucs. We know what Trent Dilfer did with the Ravens.
1: You can win. You don't have to be spectacular.
0: Eli made the right throws when he needed them.
1: Yeah, but he was a big part of it.
0: But if you look at the run, though, he wasn't like crazy. He just made the right throw when they needed it.
1: But he also won the MVP. Like, I don't
0: I'm not relitigating this.
1: Yes.
0: I know. We can disagree.
1: They had a good defense, but he was a big part, and that's why he won
0: it. What I'm saying is he wasn't lighting it up. If you go look at the numbers, it wasn't like he had 385 yards and 4 touchdowns. He made the key plays. I'm agreeing with you. When he needed it to. And that's what C.J. Stroud needs to be. That, to me, would be what I'm trying to be. Make some throws, get the first down, make a touchdown pass here, and let this defense do what it does and keep us in games and even win some that we look up and say, how we pull that off? But right now, he has to earn it because, again, it wasn't one bad year, Rob. You could say our offensive line wasn't great. That's on us. We got to improve that. It has now been back-to-back years of regression and a horrific playoff showing, and I can't have that, and I want to sign up for that long-term, or at least at the crazy money he may be trying to ask.
1: Right. Like unless it's 50% off or something, you know what I mean? Like, maybe I would sign that
0: deal. Yeah, if you're telling me, all right, for the going rate right now, I can get you for 30.
1: Instead of 50.
0: Cool.
1: Oh,
0: well,
1: yeah.
0: 50 is for what the top guys are getting.
1: What I'm saying.
0: High 40s, mid-50s. If I'm not doing that with you. But if I can get you, all right, fine. We get some deal. I'm paying you 30, 32. All right, that's cool. I can deal with that.
1: Yeah.
0: But obviously he wants more because he's going to look at some of those other names on that list and be like, why am I not at him?
1: Oh, are you kidding? Especially the way he started and the playoff wins. Mm-hmm. You know what I mean? Like,
0: and I'm just going to roll out the tape against the Patriots and say, here's why.
1: Yeah. Here's why you didn't get the deal. Here's why it didn't happen. All right, 877-99 on Fox, 877-996-6369. Should the Texans give C.J. Stroud a new deal before the season starts? Kelvin and I, usually on opposite sides, we agree on this one. Pay as you exit. That's how they should look at it. Let's see the season, and then if he does a great job, you pay him. If he doesn't, you can start looking around. We'll continue that conversation next with you. It is The Odd Couple. Rob Parker, Kelvin Washington, right here on Fox Sports Radio, and you know what you need to do. Stick and stay.
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1: Oh, my. 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

0: eyes without a face. Come on, Billy Idol? Are you kidding? That's my man from the 80s. Have you ever heard him talk?
1: Yeah. It's funny. I think he just did
0: the thickest accent, English accent. He doesn't sound anything like he sounds like when he's saying.
1: I think he's doing like the thing for the U.S. Open in New York.
0: Alex, am I right? Like
2: insane.
0: His accent is so thick.
1: He's big 80s right now.
2: What's funny, when you hear him sing and then talk, you're like, nah, you're acting. There's no way.
0: There's no way that could be your voice.
1: Quite a few singers were like that. You didn't hear, especially, you know, the European, the British ones. You hear him, you're like, oh, you know, I hide that pretty well. It is the Odd Couple, Rob and Kelvin, on a Trash Talking Tuesday, which was spirited.
0: What?
1: Yeah, I'm still looking at you. Fred Dreyer coming up in a little bit, former All-Pro defensive end with the Rams, also star of Hunter. Fred Dreyer, we'll talk to him in a little bit. We got Last Call coming up as well.
0: What about Fred Washer? Is he going to be on the show too or no?
1: No. Okay. No, only the Dreyer. We can only afford one. We ain't have enough quarters.
0: Rob G's like, okay with the dad jokes. Yeah. Get out.
1: We ain't have enough quarters. It is time to get your financial portfolio game ready with Webull.
0: They still take quarters, or you got to have a card?
1: You
0: now,
1: might
0: right?
1: have to have a card. I haven't gone
0: to
1: a while.
0: You haven't gone to a washer or whatever. Nah, I still do it in my building. You know what I mean? Mm-hmm. I have to go to the draw.
1: You guys, don't even bring a laundry around my wife.
0: What? She don't wash?
1: No, that's just the amount we have to do.
0: But you got three kids.
1: And they're spoiled.
0: So do you do wash or do you outsource it?
1: No, we wash. I just folding up laundry today on the phone with Rob G. He don't even know.
0: Rob G, do you wash or do you have somebody's? You wash?
1: Yeah.
0: Alex, I know you wash.
1: It's insane. Y'all didn't tell me. All you people with kids out here, y'all didn't tell me what it would be like. Because, yeah.
2: It's a con.
1: And because they...
0: But you know what I would be doing if I had three kids?
1: Okay. Well, this would be interesting.
0: I would be buying... like disposable underwear and t-shirts.
1: You actually would.
0: And I'm not washing those things.
1: You would
0: over
1: get
0: those.
1: You know what he would do,
0: I'm
1: Alex?
0: Serious.
1: You know when you go to a hotel and they might have a free shower cap? He gonna put two holes at the bottom and say, here goes some underwear. Wear this.
0: It's the same thing by the time you keep washing them over and over. You guys are washing a 90 pair underwear. Dude,
1: you have no idea. Because my kids too, my wife has a thing for pajamas.
0: So she got a
1: So my kids have, you can't imagine how many sets of pajamas.
0: But that's the problem. So you wind up washing all of that. One thing you got to do, seriously.
1: Mm-hmm. Oh boy, here we go.
0: Is only, you only have one, and then maybe one, like, maybe a second one in case, you know, you really have, but that's it. No eight pairs of pajamas. So pick your favorite two, mm-hmm. All the rest are going to the Salvation Army. You can't have eight pair of pajamas. Every Christmas, when they get a new pair, one's got to get tossed or sent
1: you
0: out.
1: For sure, you can't get married again. You just can't. It's just not going to work. The day she comes home.
0: The one pair of shoes, like she'll save a pair of shoes, and she wears it one time in 8 years. Am I right?
1: Now,
0: I need those peach shoes for this outfit that you haven't worn in 6 years.
1: Now, how much were your Travis Scott's?
0: Hello? Can I? What?
1: Yeah. Yeah. Okay. We probably got some J's on right now. Oh, you do. You do.
0: Yeah, but I.
1: Elmer Fudd sounding. Look at you. Boy, you would better not ever try to get married talking about some. Man, my wife loves not only her, but the kid. Now, what I am teaching the kids, you don't have to wear a new pair every day. Like, wear them. It's just going to bed. 2-3 nights.
0: You're not dirty. You took a bath. You put on your pajamas.
1: There we go.
0: They're not dirty. How do they get dirty at night?
1: Rob G, is this your problem too? Or y'all got, this ain't your problem?
0: No. Your daughters don't have eight pairs of pajamas, do they?
1: They do.
2: That's insane.
3: Like 20.
1: See?
0: 20 pair of pajamas?
2: That's insane.
1: I was going to let them ride, and Rob G, until I was going to correct him and say, 18, you mean?
0: Rob G, let me come to your house. I'll get y'all straightened out in about 24 hours.
2: I can't imagine buying clothes just to sleep in. That's insane to me.
1: Because you're such a dude.
2: Or I just have clothes I've worn for a long time.
1: No,
2: so I can use
1: dude.
2: Those for
1: I'm with
2: going
1: you.
2: To bed.
1: I'm a dude because you're a dude.
2: Just buy like 100% cotton shirt, pants, you're chilling.
1: This is why we need women.
0: Yeah.
2: But no.
0: The other thing too, Alex, though.
1: We need some balance.
2: Need women?
0: Like, mm-hmm. Is you being out here like back east, you have to have a pair of pajamas.
2: For cold, right?
0: Yeah.
1: Yeah,
2: I get
1: real.
2: That.
0: Like
2: I
0: you
2: that.
0: Do. You really do. You have
2: Not
0: to have,
2: arguing that.
0: You have to have something to go to bed with. Even though you got heat on in the house.
1: It's Arctic.
2: You no, do. You, I get that. Yeah, but to choose an outfit to sleep is crazy to me. Like, I'm going to have
0: like
2: a
0: to
2: certain
0: have,
2: gown.
0: I understand to have, no. eight, to have eight different pairs.
2: That's insane.
1: Rob G, you can tell they're not married, can't you? It's so cute. It's
2: not
1: cute.
2: Married?
0: Rob G.
1: It's adorable.
0: Does your wife have, you have 20, your wife has 20 pair of pajamas?
3: My wife?
0: Yeah.
3: Maybe 10.
0: Oh. Wow.
2: No way.
3: But the girls have like overfilling a drawer.
1: Oh, facts. Couple of you find. So you put a whole drawer out, about 3-4 outfits back there.
3: Yeah.
0: When they go
3: like, hey, oh, I want to wear that one and it's like my favorite one. And if it doesn't fit, then you better find a next size up of that exact one.
0: So you know what I would do when they go to school?
1: Oh, boy, here we go.
0: I would get a black paper plastic bag and dump all that stuff in it, take it to the Salvation Army. And when they come back and they go, where am I put your, I'm going to say, where was in the drawer? Just, you have to pick something from in the drawer.
1: Sounds so cute, Rob.
3: Yeah, Rob.
1: It's so adorable. You think this. That is adorable. Yes. Aww.
0: So cute. What is she going to do?
1: Going to ruin the rest of your week.
3: You'd be surprised.
0: Really?
3: Yes.
1: Ruin the rest of your week.
3: They're going to have a meltdown.
1: And by the way, why are you thinking the kids?
0: About what happened to my pajamas.
1: It's not going to be the kids. It's going to be your wife. The kids are going to cry. They're going to be mad. And it's going to be her. You know, getting well, she needed those. What you know, what you wear? Why can't she wear that? Oh, but you can buy some golf clubs. Oh, but you can have some golf clubs. My baby can't have a little. And you be sitting there like, okay, I'll go back. Hi, I dropped off a black bag. Did y'all do you still have it available?
0: They said, no, there was some kids in here. They saw the pajamas and they grabbed it.
1: Listen, if you are listening or watching us on YouTube and you have an eligible aunt, sister, somebody between the ages of 26 and 36.
0: I was going to, there you go.
1: I know
0: you're pretty
1: you
0: good
1: well.
0: There. Very good.
1: I know you too well.
0: Not 56.
1: No. Rob would like to, you know, she's cute. What do we like? Tall, short?
0: No, she have to be tall like me. I'm not looking for
1: I say, okay, like we got to be building a
0: WNBA player or anything.
1: No, just stop now.
0: Okay.
1: I know you. I know you. What are we thinking, like 5'6"?
0: Yeah, that's
1: right.
0: Good.
1: No skin complexion, like no matter,
0: no,
1: like just beautiful woman.
0: That's a nice person.
1: Nice person.
0: That's it.
2: I like that, Rob.
0: How about
1: don't
0: that?
1: Don't be wholesome.
0: Nice person.
2: That's good, Rob.
0: If all she's right. nice to me,
1: a nice person
0: well,
1: who is happy only having one pair of pajamas.
0: Yes,
2: facts.
0: The other night she could just go without them.
1: Go yeah. Well, that's fair. That's fair. Early on, y'all do that.
0: Yeah, early on, and then after a while, it's like, can you put something on?
1: He puts something on. All right, Fred Dreyer on the other side. USC Chris gonna get you up there now.
4: Yeah, I got like four pairs of athletic shorts. I don't just go with a single one. We got some interesting news coming out of the law world a little bit. Tiger Woods had originally been is planning to change his not guilty plea deal in the DUI case stemming from his rollover crash in Florida. This is according to court documents filed on Tuesday. He is due for a plea conference hearing on Wednesday in court, according to a notice of the hearing. No additional details were provided, but does not sound like the original not guilty plea will be continued. Meanwhile, at the U.S. Open, Coco Gauff took her first round in straight sets. And we go to baseball, where the Cleveland Guardians were a half game up on the Orioles. Make that now one game.
5: Swung on, hit a ton. Deep left field. Down the line. It is gone. On a pinch hit. First pitch. Two-run homer down the left field line.
4: Cleveland Clinic Guardians Radio Network on the call there. Final score, 6-1. Meanwhile, the Seattle Mariners really need to keep their season alive. They're up 9-2 on the Boston Red Sox. And I originally mentioned the Orioles. They are still early game against the Rockies, but the Rockies have jumped out to a 2-0 lead middle of the third inning, scoreless between the White Sox and the Astros. Meanwhile, the Angels are getting a new owner, Stan Kroenke, who also owns the Rams, the Denver Nuggets, the Colorado Avalanche, the Colorado Rapids, and Arsenal. How many clubs can a guy have? He's closing in on a deal estimated $4 billion to purchase the team from current owner Artie Moreno. In the NFL, Lions placed running back Isaiah Pacheco on the injured reserve list with a back injury. Colts general manager Chris Ballard said wide receiver Keenan Allen will play week one against Baltimore despite his DUI arrest. And Rams head coach Sean McVay told the media on Tuesday he is unsure whether newly unretired defensive star Aaron Donald will play week one against the 49ers in Australia. Guys, it's been fun. Back to the Odd Couple. Thank you.
1: Appreciate it, Chris. Thank you, man. It's the Odd Couple, Rob and Kelvin, on a Trash Talking Tuesday. Last call on the way, but right now we are joined by Fred Dreyer, former All-Pro defensive end with the Rams, star of Hunter, Fred_Dreyer. Fred, how you doing?
0: What's up, Fred?
6: Hey, very good. You guys sound like you're having a drunken brawl over there.
0: Yes, we are called the Odd Couple after a TV show. But Fred, I got to tell you, I watch your show on MeTV all the time.
1: Yes, he does.
0: Really, I do. Good. Tremendous. Good. I used to watch it back in the day, and I still watch the reruns. Some shows don't carry over, you know what I mean? They don't have a shelf life. I think your shows do. I enjoy it.
6: Well, they do, and I appreciate the compliment.
1: Absolutely. Hey, where are you right now with kind of just the NFL as a whole? Rob and I have talked about just when they got away from the running game, and now they're finally coming back around to that, and just, you know, the way we have this amazing talents, dual threat quarterbacks, Lamar Jackson, Josh Allen. Where are you kind of where football is now?
6: Well, I mean, my business was stopping the run at the line of scrimmage. And it's still, those are still the parameters in which he would play. So it's kind of the same for me. But, you know, that's neither here nor there anymore.
0: All right, let's go to the Rams, your former team. Everybody has them and their uncle. They're going to win the Super Bowl. No reason for anybody else to show up. I mean, that's the way they're making it with Aaron Donald coming back. What do you make of that? And when you stop playing, I know people think you could just turn it on and turn it off. You haven't played in 3 years. It ain't that easy, is it, Fred, to just come on back?
6: Well, it's not on the easy side. He's still young enough to be able to do it. And so I would think that he right now is concerned with one thing, being in good enough shape to preserve his health.
0: That's my biggest concern when a guy comes back.
1: Took a few years off.
0: Yeah, is the health part. And we see it, you know, guys wind up on a cart. Hopefully it doesn't happen. But that is a part of it. And even now they're saying he might not go to Australia and play in game one. Is that smart?
6: Yeah, I would think so. What kind of field surface do they have down there?
0: I think probably kangaroo skin, right? You know what I'm saying?
1: So stupid. I don't know that.
0: Fred,
1: I mean,
0: have you been there? Have you been to Australia?
6: Yeah, years ago.
0: Me too. I enjoy. It's so far away, Fred. It's a 14-hour flight over all water from Los Angeles to Sydney. When you got off that plane, wasn't it like being in another world?
6: Well, it certainly wasn't like going from here to San Diego.
0: No,
1: absolutely not. Well, would you want that, Fred? Would you want to play against the Mexico City Mountain Lions or the, you know, Toronto this, or obviously Australia, or the London Knights? I mean, because that's what they're trying to do.
6: Let them get their own league and ship guys all across the ocean, you know. I mean, I didn't look at it as a bonus. I remember we were getting ready to, you know, go to Detroit, and they kept saying, this is going to be a great trip for us. We've needed this long-distance trip. I said, you're going to Detroit. What the hell is the problem?
0: Why? It ain't like trying to go to some of these other places. But the NFL,
1: trying to get some teams there, though.
0: Fred, it just seems as if the league has turned just so greedy. They just want... Like, I don't know why they would put the players through that. Look at all of the international games and playing and then coming back and playing on a Thursday night. And I just don't understand from a player standpoint.
1: And coaches have been vocal about it.
0: How does this make any sense?
6: Well, first of all, it doesn't. The other thing, to back up a minute, since when does ownership covet players?
0: No, they don't.
6: They don't. And when I played, which was like 500 years ago, I never considered the fact that, you know, Carol Rosenblum cared about what I thought about our schedule. And so I'm All I wanted to do was get in and get out. And if I could not make the trip, it would be wonderful. It would be great if some guy knocked on my door and said, hey, listen, we decided we're one too many on the airplane. We're looking for volunteers to stay home.
0: But
6: that would be me.
0: Fred, let me ask you this. As a former player in the NFL, I don't know what your pension or your health care, because Kelvin and I talk about it all the time, how embarrassing it is compared to like Major League Baseball. You know, players who have lifetime health care and all that, you obviously went on to be a big-time television star and whatnot, so you're good. But a lot of guys you play with, I'm sure, aren't good because the pension's bad and the health care's bad.
6: Well, here's one for you. My generation, which was from 1969 to 81, all we did every year in training camp was get together, smoke cigarettes and whatever you got in your wallet, and start talking about what a terrible experience it was playing in the National Football League, because there was no way we were going to get our just due in not only salaries, but we were never going to get our just due when it came down to having
0: health care, pensions,
6: having health care, dental, and all that stuff, and having a pension where you could, at the end of your career, whatever length of time it was, You couldn't ask for a more justified request,
1: right?
6: Than to have, hey, could you? You know, I played 13 years. You know, it's not a lifetime, but I sure as hell like to have some money when I'm 65.
1: Right. We've had former players on and say the same thing, echo the same sentiments. Let me ask you this. We got Fred Dreyer, former All-Pro defensive end with the Rams, star of Hunter, on with us. You watching anything now? Is there anything? You know, there's a million different ways to watch stuff, from all the streaming,
0: any good
1: cable
0: shows.
1: Any good shows right now that's entertaining you?
6: I ask a friend of mine who I get on the telephone with, and we watch the first five plays of the game, then we turn it off.
1: So what about TV? What about sitcoms, dramas, action shows? What about that?
6: Well, The Hunter is a great show.
0: Oh, we know that.
1: Oh, we know. Trust me, Rob knows every episode.
0: Hey, Fred, I'm stuck. I'm stuck in the Me TV generation. Yeah. I watch Perry Mason
1: Nick
0: every
1: night,
0: all of that. Those are great
1: TV
0: shows.
1: Lands.
6: I'm on episode 1,000 of the whatchamacallit show. What the hell is the name of that?
1: I'm trying to think. Honeymooners? What are we talking about? Where are we going? Yeah, Arrow.
0: They only had 39 episodes.
1: See, why do you know that, Rob?
0: Because I know that.
1: That's disturbing. Why do you know that? What has 1,000? The Simpsons? What has 1,000 episodes?
6: It seems like, you know, what was the name of the Western show they had?
0: Oh, Bonanza?
6: No.
0: With Marshall Matt Dillon? Gunsmoke?
6: Yeah, there it is.
1: That's what I'm talking about.
0: Gunsmoke. Gunsmoke was on for 20 seasons.
6: I know. Yeah, and it's a terrific show. He was a terrific guy, and I enjoy the episodes. The morals.
0: For the story, yeah.
6: His story in those days was good. It still works.
0: You know? No doubt. Those shows were the good old days, Fred. Thank you.
1: Fred, man, we appreciate you. Thank you so much. All the best to you.
6: That's it, huh?
1: Oh, yeah, we were listening.
0: Fred, I mean, yeah, it's a radio show, Fred. Yeah. You know what I mean?
6: Yeah.
0: We don't have that much.
6: All right.
0: It's all
6: that's
0: good.
6: Okay.
0: We appreciate you. I just a yes or no answer. The Rams will win the Super Bowl. Yes or no, Fred? Yes or no?
6: No.
0: Yeah, you're my man. I'm going to watch your show.
1: Come on, Fred.
0: Yes, Fred. No.
1: Come on, Fred.
0: No way, no how. Fred Dreyer said it.
6: Right now, it's a fool's bet.
0: Yep. It is.
1: Dang, Fred.
0: There we go. All right, Fred. Thank you.
1: All right, Fred. Appreciate
6: okay,
1: you.
6: Boys.
1: No
0: appreciate
1: doubt.
0: Appreciate you.
1: See, Fred wants to hang out.
0: I love it. Fred Dreyer. I'm not the one. You always make me out. I'm the anti. Hey, L.A. hater. You call Fred Dreyer that.
1: Well you what? Did respond to it. You did turn around and say, me?
0: I got to admit, I did turn around. Like, the guy did not say Rob Parker.
1: That is the best.
0: I swear. That's got to be in my documentary.
1: That's hilarious.
0: Hey, L.A. hater.

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15: I just instantly started freaking out, yelling to the world, what's going on? 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
1: You know what's funny? To appease Rob G so much, and then you reminded me. I cleaned up my area so fast. Notice what I don't have in my ears?
2: You threw out the notes?
1: No, my headphones. I put the headphones.
2: No, you didn't, because you know we got to get out of here, because it's closing time.
1: I threw away the notes. I know the last one. The last one's always about the podcast, right, Rob G?
2: You put your headphones. I didn't see you get up and move the headphones.
1: Yeah, because you were locked in worried about this Mariners Red Sox.
2: They're trying to choke it down again.
1: Listen, you should see him. I was talking more to me about this, and he was talking to Trey Wingo. He's sitting there. All right, so 1, 2, 3, 9. What you got to do? Get him out. So, okay, I can give up a ground up single. I can give that up. But right now, and I told him, I said, they're going to get 3 runs right now. They're going to the night 9-7. It's the Odd Couple on a Trash Talking Tuesday. Thank you, Fred Dryer, Trey Wingo. All of you calling for Trash Talking Tuesday. Appreciate all of it. Ephraim Salam as well. Packed show, great show. Download the pod if you miss any of it. All you got to do is search the Odd Couple wherever you get your podcast. You'll find it, a best of version, a full version. Rob G will get that up at some point. There you go. Look at you. Why are you fist pumping?
2: No. I was just, something is in my elbow right there. You know me. I don't root. I don't care.
1: Yeah. You know me on YouTube, right?
2: Oh.
1: Elijah, rewind that clip. Run it back.
2: No, it was not. I was like something in my.
1: Yeah. Boy, you did it better than Tiger Woods with a red polo on a Sunday.
2: Yeah, right?
1: Oh, go download the podcast. Rob G will get it up in a little bit.
2: All right, we got last call ready?
1: Yeah, let's get to it.
3: This is the

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1: Ow.
0: All right, a Chance from Alabama.
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3: Man, I appreciate it. I wasn't able to get in on the trash talk. So here's my trash talk. I think y'all like this one.
0: All right, let's do it, Chance. Go ahead.
3: All right, man. The Rams, all these people saying the Rams are going to win the Super Bowl, you guys are imbeciles. I'm just going to name a few examples of super teams that didn't win. 07 Pats, way better than this Rams team. Brady and
4: Randy Moss.
3: Randy Moss, my man, yes. Greatest show on turf. The 2011 Eagles. There are so many examples of super teams that didn't win it. Who says Aaron Donald's going to come back and be the stud that he was? Stephen A. Smith, and I can name a whole bunch of others who are guaranteeing the Los Angeles Rams to win a Super Bowl. There are no guarantees in the NFL.
4: Why can't I run it back with him?
0: There
4: and
0: you
4: say
0: go, Chance.
4: The Dallas Cowboys, when the 49ers got Deion, they
0: no,
4: won.
0: They
4: then
0: won.
4: He goes to the Cowboys and they won. Rob
0: Please
4: G,
0: stop
4: huh?
0: It.
4: We
0: stop.
4: Knew them Patrick Mahomes-led
0: no.
4: teams when they were all crazy and good.
0: Thanks,
4: they won
0: Chance.
4: Super Bowls. Huh? Huh? When the Tampa Bay Buccaneers got everybody. Go, Antonio Brown, come through, Rob G. Rob Gronkowski, the other Rob G., come through.
0: All I'm
4: Tom
0: happy
4: Brady,
0: is.
4: Tom Brady, TB12. What happened there,
0: anybody,
4: Bob G?
0: Anybody other than the Lions, and Kelvin has already picked the Rams, so the idea that the Lions won't win again is all I need. Anybody but the Lions, so I'm good.
4: No, now listen. I told you. I don't mind being wrong. That would be the greatest wrong of my life. I'll be here weeping
0: tears.
4: No,
0: you're not going to be wrong. Come on, you know that. The Lions are the Lions.
4: They'll be good.
0: Good how? What do you got?
4: Like 11-6.
0: Want to bet that? I got the under. That. You got that? You got 11. So they got to win 11 or more, and I got 11 or
4: no, under. No, no, no. 11.
0: 11
4: like
0: and
4: 11.
0: Win.
4: They end at 11.
0: Yeah, you got to have 11 to win. That's
4: Let me
0: it.
4: Think about that.
0: 11 or more.
4: Season starts with.
0: What do you got to think about?
4: Next Sunday?
0: Is that number 10.5? Yeah, 10.5. So you get.
4: That's about right. That's a good number for them.
0: All right, let's bet it. Wings.
4: I put they had a better record than the Bears.
0: No, let's do Lions
4: no,
0: first.
4: No, no,
0: we'll
4: a better record.
0: No, let's do
4: no,
0: Lions
4: you just
0: first.
4: Talked Trey Wingo for an hour and a half about Caleb. And if you don't listen to The Odd Couple tomorrow, this is for you.
1: Ow. 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
10: Dolly Parton performed Rocky Top countless times throughout her career. It's a love letter to Tennessee, and it's the unofficial fight song of the University of Tennessee. And now the football team is going to show Parton some love.
11: We'll be wearing a sticker patch on the back of our helmet to recognize her accomplishments and everything that she's meant and had an impact here on Tennessee.
10: And they'll be doing it all season long. That's Volunteers coach Josh Heupel. He says the patch is a butterfly, which is rooted in Dolly's brand. The state of Mississippi isn't too happy with the way the nation is remembering Parton.
12: Olive Branch Mayor Ken Adams took to social media to challenge the half-staff tributes, which remain in effect through the end of today. Adams argues the honor should be reserved strictly for military heroes, fallen first responders, and major statesmen. President Trump ordered flags lowered for a week following Parton's death, with Governor Reeves directing Mississippi agencies to follow suit. Adams maintains that municipal leaders should have the ability to make a decision for his or her city. I'm Mark Neufeld.
10: John Galliano says he's sorry for making anti-Semitic remarks and any pain that he might have caused Jewish people. His comments come a day after the Metropolitan Museum of Art canceled plans to honor him at next year's Met Gala. Beyonce's Be Good Foundation is sending $200,000 to help with relief efforts in storm-damaged parts of Indiana. That's entertainment. I'm Daria Albinger.
13: A busy weather pattern unfolding across portions of the central and eastern U.S. today. A frontal system stretching across the region, bringing scattered showers and thunderstorms from parts of the plains and Midwest into the east. Some storms may become strong to severe, capable of producing damaging wind gusts and heavy rainfall. Meanwhile, summer's heat remains firmly in control across the southwest. Desert communities in Arizona, southeastern California, and southern Nevada, seeing temperatures near or over 100 degrees. Some locations pushing into 105 to 100 and 10 degree range. Heat-related illness remains a concern, especially for those working outdoors. The western United States remains mostly dry under high pressure, but that dry weather comes with an elevated wildfire threat. Parts of the Great Basin, interior northwest, and portions of the Rockies experiencing a combination of warm temps, low humidity, and occasional gusty winds. Outdoor burning is discouraged. Across the Gulf Coast and southeast, warm and humid conditions continue, with afternoon thunderstorms hitting daily. That's your national forecast. I'm Monica Nelson.
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15: 1971. 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
15: 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I'm Ed Helms, host of Snafu, Season 2, Medburg. 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
24: On Tuesday, the Los Angeles Angels were sold to Stan Kroenke, who also owns the Rams, the Nuggets, the Avalanche, the Rapids, Arsenal. Estimated $4 billion deal to purchase the team from current owner Artie Moreno. A public release said the deal would close in the first quarter of 2027, subject to the approval of Major League Baseball. On that baseball scoreboard, moving day for a lot of teams hunting for the wild card, the Guardians extended their lead over the Orioles to one game with a 6-1 victory over the Blue Jays. Those Orioles right now down to the Rockies, 2-1, top of the sixth. The Mariners now six games back, still in the hunt. It is 9-4, Mariners on top in the ninth inning against the Boston Red Sox. Boston trying to make this game close. Padres barely close to dropping a game here as well. They fell 4-3 to the Reds. I'm Chris Perfetti.
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27: 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Oops, did I say that out loud?
28: 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To the Super Bowl.
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28: 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Like today, we're going to start the show. The first half hour is going to be the Angels and loosely the Clippers. Like, that's never going to happen again.
0: No.
28: It's a once every 76 years. The two number two teams in the second biggest market have the biggest stories right now.
0: Almost the age of the second story when you talk about Haley's Comet coming around. Yeah, things we did not see for 100.
28: When does Haley's Comet come around again? I came around when we were kids. So it's got to be, we got to be like halfway to it at least, right? 76 years for Haley's Comet. Like, I think it got like in the late 70s, right?
0: 2061.
28: Oh, 2061? Oh, that's a long time.
0: I'll be dead.
28: That's a long time. Yeah. It's, really? I want to say.
0: No. I'm not going to make 90.
28: 70? No way. Haley's Comet's every 76 years, right?
0: Last time it came was 86.
28: Oh, was that late?
0: Yeah.
28: Somebody, I thought it was like in the 70s.
0: No, it was when the Mets won. Haley's, they celebrated. So Haley's Comet
28: that's
0: came around.
28: Time, that's the next time the Mets are going to win.
0: That's probably
28: I got to make it to 2061.
0: See, now forever those two will be fused in your brain. Yeah. Right there.
28: That's also the year that the Mets will finish paying Bobby Bonilla. But yeah, I mean, today I'm like, oh my God, it's Angels and the Clippers. By way of the Clippers. It's a crazy online story keeps getting more and more attention.
0: One of those that you're looking for the headlines and you're like, wait, it's not there. It's like, no, you got to look a little harder will find it all.
28: This is never going to happen again. Never. I mean, when are we ever going to start a show? Angels and Clippers.
0: We should put a plaque on.
28: Oh, man.
0: We should put a plaque over in that corner of the wall right here. Things we never thought we'd see on the same day. And forever, when we have two really random stories that coalesce, we celebrate.
28: So the big story, we have two takes on, the Angels, the big story of the day is they were sold to Stan Kroenke, who owns the Rams. He owns about 17 other teams. Mm-hmm. He buys the Angels today for $4 billion. Artie Marino has been trying to sell the Angels off and on for the better part of the last decade. He was selling them. He wasn't selling them. I'm selling them. Now they're off the market. What do you mean off the market? Like it's like what websites do when they leave something that's on clearance for a while, but nobody buys it. They put it back at a regular price. Why would you do that? No one's buying it on clearance. You got to make it go down if you want to sell it. But he finally agrees to sell the Angels today. Stan Kroenke going to buy it for an MLB record $4 billion. I know that this is the rub, and this is the thing. The Angels have sold for an MLB record $4 billion. Yeah. Not the Mets, not the Yankees, not the Dodgers, not me, not Hermione, you. The Angels have set a record. This is I'm going back in time to when the Clippers were sold for $2 billion and all of a sudden the NFL said, well, if the number two team in LA is worth $2 billion, we have to get NFL teams to Los Angeles, right? It was right after that happened, Steve Ballmer bought the Clippers after years and years of, if we don't get a new stadium, we're going to move to Los Angeles. Nope, LA got two teams.
0: But
28: right?
0: You remember right that away. Time you and I talking about it as it transpired, and everybody thought $2 billion was just outrageous and ridiculous. And I think we might have been the only contrarians in a marketplace going, when do these properties come up in major marketplaces like this? Distressed properties and the opportunity. You come over the top and you build from there.
28: So the big thing to realize, one of the big takeaways from this is that about 10 days we told you Lakers being sold, right? We've seen teams being sold, across the board now. The next 5 years, wait till you see how many professional teams in the big three, and outside of it too, but NFL, NBA, MLB, wait till you see how many teams are sold. Why? Because this is a new time. With the government getting involved in business, it changes every 5 minutes. Owning a sports team is no longer for the old guard. It's no longer for the old money. It's for the new money who are up on the ever-changing rules and regulations and how to make tons of money and how I can come in and buy a team because I'm worth $20 billion. I'm not worth a billion, so I need three other guys to come in with me to buy a team. Those days are gone. Those used to be how teams were. Hey, like with A-Rod and his investors buying the T-Wolves. Yeah, okay. But that's how it used to be done. Now, people are so rich. They're coming, yeah, I can buy this team. And now people are owning more than one team. They're owning two, three, four teams until you get in trouble and potentially investigated and you start selling the team.
1: Well, yeah.
28: But this is just what you're going to see now. If you think, wow, seeing the Lakers get sold, Lakers have been sold twice in the past year. The number of teams that get sold in the next 5 years of the three major sports, I'm going to say a third of the teams in each of those leagues wind up getting sold, because the old guard that has owned the team for a while and also maybe not quite in tune with running a team in 2026 and what it takes to win and to stay relevant and to keep people involved, how to stay at the top. They knew one way to do things, right? People knew one way. Even people that bought teams in 2010 are looking to say, how do I move on from this? Now, look, Artie Moreno bought the team, you know, 20, he's not a guy that's owned the team since the 70s, right? Like, he bought the team, you know, just 25 years ago, and now things have changed so much, I want to get out of this. I want to get out and want to move on. So you said a third of the teams, I think, in each league will wind up getting sold the next year is because the old owners are going to say, now's the time to cash out. I can make so much more money on my investment. I don't have to worry about the value going down. I don't have to worry about staying up with all the business things, how to navigate this new business world, because I'm in my 60s or 70s or 80s, how I deal with staying competitive, because now staying competitive in 2026 is much different than it used to be. It's no longer my game. I own the team and my day has come and gone. And now you're going to see new money, hedge fund people, tech people, all kinds of stuff, big conglomerates, one man, one woman franchises come in and say, yes, I'll buy this team, but you're going to get, I'm going to get approved. I'm worth $25 billion. I can buy a team for $5 billion. Oh, okay. And the approval process will go quickly. Again, you'll see a third of each of the leagues sold in the next 5 years.
1: Would not be surprised. There's a lot of factors to it. Hopefully, Kroenke tries to one-up the Padres ownership with the We Want to Win song. He's got to come stronger than that. I mean, because if you're going over the top for the $4 billion, which gets you no land, which is a whole other part of this process. And you also had a recent edict from Governor Newsom that they're called the Anaheim Angels. That's it. Like, there's no longer the Los Angeles Angels of Anaheim. It's back to your roots. But you don't get any of the land around it, because immediately you start thinking, well, it's a good land deal. You know, talking about $850 a square foot in Anaheim. Can you tell who's got his research hat on and was trying to figure out what's some proper valuation of the land around there near the House of Mouse is? But you look at all of those factors that you laid out. Also, look at what happened with the Lakers when you talk about succession plans. You got some owners that we've known that their kids want nothing to do with the business.
0: Mm-hmm.
1: Right? It's like trying to hand down a hardware store, a service shop, whatever. Like, I grew up in that. I don't want to do that. Breaks the heart of mom and dad, mm-hmm. the grandparents, whoever started it. But it's the reality here. They like the money. They like everything that goes with it. It's like, I don't want to live that life. I don't want to have to know that. And you see all the ancillary stuff in terms of running a business. And the Rams are a good example of it. The Dodgers have been, again, the Mark Walter stuff notwithstanding, but of all the secondary parts of the business that you have to operate, it's not just putting a team on a field and owning the building. Now we're talking about all the sports science and adding tens, if not hundreds of people to your payroll to build out the businesses of keeping that machine going.
0: Yeah.
1: Like, it's not the simple ways of rub some dirt on it and get back out there, give them the shot like you're James Woods in any given Sunday. No, there's a lot going on here.
0: Matthew Modine wouldn't give the shot. Then I learned to give the shot. I like the attention.
1: No, that's it, yeah.
28: I mean, that's it. It's just the new way, the new big business tycoons, the big billionaires, multi-billionaires, this is how it's going to go. These are who are going to own teams now, and sports is ever evolving. The old way, that's just not happening anymore, and these guys are all going to cash out. Time to go. I'm going to make so much money. I bought the team for $300
1: million. $182 million in 2003.
28: Right, and now I'm turning it into whatever billion. Now I can go buy a different team if I want to. I can go put my money into something else. I can go do this, right? Now is the time to cash out. It's going to be a race
2: for teams to put their money up because the approval process will be easy.
1: Yeah.
2: Right? Because it's not like, well, we got to wait. Well, I'm bringing in this money guy. I got it. Here you go. I can write you a check right now. You can have the $5 billion. And what it's going to take till Tuesday to clear? Tuesday.
1: It's not tied to any insurance policies or any of those.
2: I'm going to put it on my special credit card here. It's a special credit card.
1: It just says buy a team.
2: Going through.
1: But, last night we had a big discussion after talking to Jason Lockenfor about your New York football Jets, and I see that hope has really sprung into you today because that is a shiny Jets hat.
2: Brand new Jets hat. Now my dad got it for me.
1: Talking about Mike Tomlin, talking about, Lamar Jackson potential chaos or whatever, and forcing the hand either for a sale or just to operate properly of Woody Johnson. In the background of that, we'd mentioned the Angels because they came up when we were having that discussion about USC that is now in day, five, as all sorts of coaches try to sideswipe the attendance from Saturday's game. But the idea of you're still, even if a team is bad, there's going to be a lot of times where you're still printing cash and tickets are sold, right? The Angels rank in the middle of attendance this year and have there or better every year. Yeah, once upon a time you had Ohtani. Sometimes you have Mike Trout now. But you're near Disneyland. You're in Southern California. It's a tourist. Like, it's another check the box if I saw another stadium. So they draw over $3 million a year. So people will still go. But I didn't think within 24 hours when we were talking about the forcing the invisible hand on the coasts so that every big market team was competitive, that Artie Moreno would be shown the door.
2: Yeah. Yeah.
1: Oh, okay. I'll finally sign those papers. Into action.
2: Yeah. Thanks. Appreciate it. And now you're gone, right? And look, and the other part of this too is that, as we also mentioned last night, that hey, with the whole Jet story with Mike Tomlin, Jason Lockenfor telling us that hey, there's a lot of people in the NFL talking about this. I know Park Avenue would is definitely up on Mike Tomlin becoming the Jets head coach because, after seeing the way that the leagues have gone the last years, they know the top teams need to be relevant, the teams in the biggest markets. We went through all the different teams in New York and LA the last 5 years, the huge changes that have come to everybody. And the last one that was kind of sitting out there has been the Jets, right? Everybody else has gotten the new coaches, the players that gotten funneled to them, whether it's Luka, whether it is John Harbaugh, whatever it is, you have seen all the teams in New York and LA all get funneled towards being good. The Knicks winning the title, Jalen Brunson going, wait a minute, there was collusion, there was tampering. Okay, we've seen it all happen. The Jets were the only team. Hey, we stink no matter what we can do. Now maybe the league is, okay, we're going to help Woody Johnson because a team that plays in New York can no longer be bad. We can't just say, well, we got great teams in Green Bay. We got great teams. No, it doesn't matter anymore. You got to get those teams in the big markets good. And really, yes, it's technically Anaheim, but it's still Los Angeles. Now here come the Angels, who are hopefully going to be bought into some sort of relevancy, that where money is going to be spent smartly and not badly like Artie Moreno spent it. Maybe suddenly now, hey, the Angels are going to be really good. So now we're really taking care of those teams, the big market teams in New York and LA. We're even getting out. We're getting the second teams in each of these markets to make sure they're good.
1: They
2: right?
1: get so raised up.
2: Telling you, I'm not saying I know anything that each league is in cahoots, making sure that the teams from New York and Los Angeles are good. But I mean, you look at what each team in every one of the major leagues has done in the last couple of years, and you see, wow, okay, they've all been raised up. They've all gotten better to some extent. And the last holdout was the Jets, but now, hey, we'll get outside of LA. We'll help the Anaheim Angels. Oh, great, we're going to help the Angels out. All right, awesome.
1: Yeah, 41 years later, a much different version of the frozen envelope. But just two things really quick. One that was circulating quite a bit about ownership having a baseball team and an NFL team in the same marketplace, whatever. Yeah, that rule existed a decade ago. It's been gone since 2018. So you can forget about that. The fact that they're also called Anaheim might also have something to do with it. But here's the question I have to ask you, though.
2: Yeah, go ahead.
1: How quickly does Kroenke get a deal done with Anaheim at maybe a premium over that 850 square foot of real estate land to where some of it reverts to his company as opposed to being owned by the city?
2: Pretty quickly. I think what he's going to do is the old from There Will Be Blood, like at the end when Daniel Day-Lewis says, if I have a straw and it reaches all the way over to your yard and into your milkshake, I drink your milkshake. If I own property here and it extends all the way to Los Angeles, then I drink your milkshake. And he would win.
1: Somewhere in the system is a young Madeline Harmon doing that entire bit.
2: Drainage, Eli.
1: Drainage,
2: Eli. I'm ready to sell to you. Eli, let me tell you what happened, Eli.
1: I'm going to take all these parking lots, and they're going to be beautiful.
2: So we got more on this story coming up in a bit. Again, biggest story, the Angels are sold, right? But, yeah, we got some football stuff, and we absolutely have to talk about what's been happening on social media. Kind of about the Clippers, but not really. But boy, is it something.
1: It is aspirational.
2: Okay. You mean like you might choke on something?
1: Oh, I was thinking you're aspiring.
2: Oh, okay. I'm thinking, okay. Yeah.
1: No, not asphyxiating.
2: Well, you aspirate is the aspirate. Aspirate, two different words. Yeah. That's coming up next right here. Jason Smith, Mike Harmon.
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2: 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So again, Sports Haley's Comet. The Angels, the biggest story.
1: Yay!
2: Right behind it. This developing craziness, kind of involving the Clippers, kind of, but it's you'll see what I mean. So I'm hanging out today. I'm at home, and all of a sudden, Frostburg texts me, dude, Ralph Lawler. I go, oh my God, what? Because Ralph Waller, 88 years old, longtime Clippers announcer, right? Retired a few years ago. What happened? He goes, no, go check out his social media. I go, okay. So I go check out Ralph Waller's social media. And oh me, oh my, is there some stuff on it?
1: Yeah.
2: So I saw this. I said, okay, now the first thing is I want to make sure this is Ralph Waller, right? Is this Ralph Lawler's official Twitter account? Yep. It says, retired play-by-play announcer for the Clippers, 60 years in broadcasting. He's been tweeting. It seems like it's his page. You know, it seems like it's him. I called Monsi, who's the biggest, you know, her and Ben Maller, the biggest Clipper fans. I said, Monsi, is this Ralph Lawler's Twitter account? She goes, yeah, I'm pretty sure it is. That's Ralph Lawler's Twitter account. Okay. Now, whether this is Ralph Lawler or him getting hacked, however, seeing the responses, I would think if Ralph Lawler was hacked, we would have known this by now. Now, again, and oh me, oh my on Twitter, which is kind of okay. That's his call. In the middle of a lot of basketball posts, there was a post on social media today that made a lot of waves. And I think this is probably how it got found out. A woman, or a post from a woman said, be honest, do men still find women without tattoos attractive these days? And it's her in a bathing suit smiling for the camera. And Ralph Lawler, the Ralph Lawler Twitter account, quote tweeted it and just said, oh, yes.
1: I'm like, yes.
2: Okay. Also, right before that, there was a post saying, hey, if you could be honest, if you could only take one of these women on a date, who are you picking? And there's, you know, six really attractive women in a post. And that is quote tweeted by Ralph Lawler, three. The third woman in is who he would be picking to take on a date. Now, he's since been talking back with people going, Ralph, what are you doing? What's going on here, man? You're 88. He's like, what are you talking about? These are I have grandchildren older than them and all this stuff. And I'm going, oh, wow. This is, oh, man. Like, again, it could be Ralph Lawler. It's Ralph Lawler Twitter account. Is he hacked? Okay. But when I saw this, my first thought, you know, because my first thought wasn't Ralph Lawler. My first thought was I'm sitting there going, okay, Ralph Lawler's 88, right? Mm-hmm. And here he is, and he's tweeting. And nothing, you know, inappropriate, just a little weird. Yeah, a little weird. Okay.
1: Well, I mean, he's just responding. And if you decide to take it weird, you certainly can go down that path.
2: And I started thinking, I'm going, do I want to know or do I not want to know what my dad's online profiles are like on social media?
1: Fair.
2: Because he's on Facebook, so I see all his Facebook posts. But like, what's my dad's, you know, late 70s? Mm-hmm. And I want to think that everything he's searching is Yankees, MLB Network, PGA Tour, you know, who to pick in the MLB streak that we do.
1: Oh, sure.
2: But is that really what his,
1: might have something to do with streaking,
2: what his computer activity is like? I said, that's the first thought is, oh, Ralph Lawler. What is my dad doing? Like, that's really my thought was, what is he doing? Like, what if I went to his house and I went through his social media activity or his search activity, what would I find? Is that something a son should find for his father?
1: Well, eventually you might have to, whether you want to or not. I would say it's a dark path, right? I mean, the reality, and you want to keep everything sunshine, rainbows, and lollipop, but recognizing the humanity of it all. Because as I'm reading back through it again, because this goes back over a week, actually, where this started, right? Because to be clear, it began with, you know, a thing with Sophie Cunningham, and he replied with a stop with the Ralph is flirting nonsense. I like the way Sophie shoots the three and I admire her outreach and social media. Flirt with my sweet Joe.
2: For a second while I was seeing all these pictures, I'm going, does he think that woman is Sophie Cunningham? Like, of this?
1: Yeah.
2: It seemed like maybe, oh, there's a picture of Sophie. I like a picture of Sophie Cunningham. But just the oh me, oh my for what, you know, woman, you know, because we can have the woman tattoos, no tattoos conversation.
1: It's a legit conversation. You know, whatever you like. Ralph Lawler, what is my, oh me, oh my, let's put it that way. What does my being 88 have to do with anything happening online? And it just goes all the way there. And then there's a bunch of things about the Clippers, and he hasn't been around because he doesn't like Kawhi.
2: Yeah.
1: Like, there's a lot going on. Should they fire this guy or fire that guy? And it's quick responses. But yeah, this has been going on a little while here. It's some next level stuff. I like it. And of course the internet just makes him
2: Oh, sure.
1: A creep. It's like, as opposed to, he's just a guy.
2: Yeah, I mean, it's
1: stating
2: it's
1: just, a preference.
2: It's a little weird. It's just a little weird.
1: Well, you didn't, just again, didn't see it coming.
2: It just made me think about my family. What about, I mean, maybe I got to find a way to go over my dad's apartment in the next couple of days and just find a way to hit his search bar on his computer. Go, Dad, what are you searching for, Dad?
1: Dad, I want to show you something I found on YouTube.
2: Yeah, let me look, Dad. Let me just, you know what, don't you, oh, hey, could you grab me something out of the fridge, Dad? Like people do in the movies when it's like they want to get on their computer and they, you know, they stick in the thumb drive, they pull it out. Oh, I got the thumb drive now.
1: Come on, copy, go.
2: I need eight more seconds to get it all. And of course, it goes, you know, filling up 77%, 78, 85, 93, 100%. Let's pull the thumb drive out. I got it. I got all my dad searching for.
1: But now you got me thinking. I'd be like, horse racing, conspiracy theories and news stuff, whatever nonsense you and I were yelling about.
2: Yeah.
1: And then my mom, computer games and deals.
2: Okay. All right.
1: Where to find a deal.
2: Because everything's got to be on sale. Yeah.
1: Even if it's really not.
2: Oh, yeah, no.
1: But if they can convince you that it's a deal.
2: It can make up any price. Normally $78, now $34. Oh, it's $45 exactly. off. I got to have it. Yeah, I got to buy it.
1: I got to buy two because they're, not really, but, you know.
2: Yeah. Like, because I know my dad, like a lot of his searches would be Yankees, PGA Tour, online crossword puzzles. My dad's a huge crossword guy. He passed that down to me. All this stuff. But I'm just going, well, what's everything? You know, is he rating people? Like, is he doing this? Is he rating people online?
1: But this also got people to start looking up the word goon.
2: Yeah. Oh,
1: it's not just a hockey enforcer anymore.
2: It's tough. Dad, what are you doing? You rated somebody. You said number six. Yeah. It's which of these Yankees is the greatest of all time? 1 through 6. So you picked Mickey Mantle. Okay. Got it, Dad. Thanks. Okay. But no, you're all good, Dad. I'm leaving. It's all good, Dad. I'm going. Yeah.
1: You just put a halo on St. Wall right there.
2: He'd be searching Red Sox announcer Will Fleming, right? Like all the things like that. He'd be very, very
1: upset. How many message boards did he get involved with that?
2: How many times
1: did he start flaming the Red Sox announcers?
2: I can't wait.
1: Red Sox fans.
2: No. I can't do that.
1: You don't want to go down, open that door.
2: I can't do that. Hopefully, you know, this is this Ralph Law. Again, it's a little weird, but, you know, hey, okay. You know, it's all
1: good. Well, good for Ralph.
2: Again, it makes me, think about, you know, okay.
1: What are you going to be doing when you're 79?
2: What do people do? I don't know, man. Probably. Why do the Mets still stink?
1: You won't actually have to type anything at that point. Yeah. It's going to be all just voice actualized.
2: Who did the Jets let go in their final round of cuts? Who did they pick up that I think is going to be any good? Here's year 76 of being fruitless because they stink. That's what's going
1: to
2: happen.
1: Whatever happened to...
2: Yeah.
1: Insert name ..
2: Meanwhile, speaking of baseball, okay, one of the biggest stories tonight, the absolute pounding that Paul Skeens took on the mound again for the Pirates, right? Now, one of the most entertaining games, the Pirates win in a walk-off 13-12, but Skeens, a rough day. He goes just over 4 innings. He gives up 8 runs. His ERA is up at 4 right now. And what is wrong with Paul Skeens? What is wrong with Paul Skeens, right? His line tonight, 4 2/3, 8 hits, 5 runs, 3 walks. Again, ERA is 3.97. 95 pitches, 56 for strikes.
1: Yeah, reminder that they played the Giants.
2: Yeah, that's the thing. Well, they played the Yankees. No. They played the Phillies. No, they played the Giants. Oh. The good news is that this is not something, because everybody is all doom and gloom, and the fall off for Paul Skeens this year. I've never seen a fall off so bad. This guy was the rock star in Major League Baseball. Him and Livy Dunn, and every 5 days was an event for him. But this year, he's been bad. It's been a bad year. Mm-hmm. I know how to solve this, and it's going to be easy. It's just going to take until next April.
1: You're taking Livy Dunn out of the equation.
2: Yeah. Hey, listen, you're ruining the team. Hey, take off that shirt before you break up the band, you psycho. What's going on with Paul Skeens? He's shown you enough over the course of his first years. You know how great he is. Okay, this is not a guy that had a meteoric 8-start run 1 year, but then the next year has come back, and he's come back down to earth. 2 full years, he has been the best pitcher in baseball. His stuff is electric. He's that good. what's happened to him this year? And generally pitchers like that who are that good, when they have a down year, there's a reason. And it's always one of the following. It's always physical. They're injured. They're dinged up. And they just can't throw like they used to. It's mechanics. And their mechanics are off a little bit. Jacob DeGrom was famous for that. If he had a start where he gave up 3 runs in 6 innings, which is like the worst I ever had, he would go back and say, my mechanics were off. I went back and looked at the film. This is like, he was so particular about his mechanics. He would never let it go off more than a game or two. Or it's something, you know, like I said, or something physical. And a lot has been made the fact that since he's come into the major leagues now, he's put on 25 pounds at least. So this is for Paul Skenes. Yes, it's one or all of those things. It's putting on weight. It's your mechanics are off a little bit. It's physical. It's a tired arm. This is nothing that an off season away from baseball isn't going to fix, where you get back into workout mode, you get back into focus mode, you rest your arm, you take a look and see what you're doing, why are your mechanics falling off, whatever that is, this will be absolutely be fixed for the beginning of next year. Now, the bad news is they want to fight for a wild card over the course of the last month, and Skenes is killing them every time he goes out there. I said 3 weeks ago, hey, Skenes, give him some time off. Let him rest that arm. They rest him an extra 3 days. He came back. He had a pretty good outing. Okay, now you see he's still not throwing like he used to. But this is not the doom and gloom, and this is the death of Paul Skenes as a great pitcher, and now he's done. No, this is simply he's a great pitcher, and things have happened both physically to him, things have happened physically to him this year that he just has to straighten out in the offseason. And sometimes that's what you need, and there's nothing you can rush on it. It's just a way to get away from the day-to-day and refocus on getting yourself back to where you are. By the time we get to next spring, they'll manage his workload better. He'll be throwing 98, 100 miles an hour like he used to. Everything's going to be fine. The bad news is the rest of this year, yeah, every fifth day you might get what's wrong with Paul Skenes. But you think Paul Skenes is terrible? No. This is by the beginning of next year, he'll be back to being Paul Skenes.
1: Walk to strikeout ratio, K to walk, still 4.3. Still pretty good. Career is 4.9, so a dip from last year, as it is with everything. He's been more hittable, staying in the zone. Might be one of those guys that we wonder about where the margins were in terms of pitches that he got last year versus this year, where he's got to stay a little more on the plate, and he's been more hittable for that. Right, and hasn't adapted there as well over the course of the season. The putting on the extra pounds. This might be the first time that we've ever had an athlete have the more of the dad bod that he didn't get chided for because he was in frame with Livy Dunn. Like normally, guys put on a couple of pounds. Like you know, it's the girlfriend, it's the wife, and it becomes the derision. Like no, I mean. If he thought that it was going to help in terms of his push and whatever he's doing, cool. Maybe it backfired. All of those things could be pitching hurt to the point you made off the jump. They've got a team that's still competing. Would he have been shut down if they were 3 games worse? Maybe. But it's a conversation worth having because you're looking at the long-term effects too because you've got this valuable pitching prospect. We've seen this go south for so many guys in the past. I mean, look at DeGrom ended up having a couple of lost years before now he's back on his Hall of Fame path, right? I mean, we watch him every fifth day and like him and PCA every day. You grimace a little when we've got to read the stat line aloud. But some guys don't find their way back. But more often than not, We do. Those elite guys have a down year and come back. Once upon a time, that was not the case because they didn't get the grace and didn't get to clear the mechanism and all of that stuff. And it just spiraled down from there because you're also looking at the long-term effect also for the Pirates, very much in their purview to sit down with him, his team, and figure out what the hell's going wrong. Because eventually either they have to pay him or they want to get some kind of big return for him. Because that's been the promise that's been there the last 2+ years, which suddenly is dwindling by the start.
2: Yeah, he'll be fine. It just isn't going to be in the next month. And that's the tough part. Let's find out what's trending right now in the wide world of sports from Chris Perfett. CP3, what do you got for us?
0: All right, guys, it has been a wild night, and it is September, which means baseball. We'll do football soon enough. But there is a lot of wild card races out there right now. We'll catch up on all of those right now. We start with the Guardians, who were starting the day. We're a half game up on the Orioles for that third wild card spot. They picked up a 6-1 win over the Toronto Blue Jays. This is how one of those home runs sounded. They had 3-2 run home runs, I believe. Yeah.
3: Swung on, hit a ton. Deep left field. Down the line. It is gone. On a pinch hit first pitch. 2-run homer down the left field line.
0: Cleveland Clinic Guardians Radio Network on the call there. So they extend their lead to a full game over the Orioles. We do check in with those Orioles in just a second, if I could find out what I did with that. Well, let's talk about the Mariners while we're doing that. Randy Arozarena got busy for the Mariners, who needed their game against the Red Sox to stay alive.
3: Swung on, crossed, left field, on its way, it is gone! It hits the signage above the monster. Randy, a 3-run home run!
0: Mariners Radio Network on the call there. That game ended 9-6. The Red Sox made it a little closer. Meanwhile, I mentioned those Orioles. They're down 2-1 to the Rockies, bottom of the sixth inning. As you guys were talking about earlier, the Los Angeles Angels of Anaheim, try saying that like 50 times fast, have a new boss, and it is Stan Kroenke, who has... Jason, there are way too many teams this guy has. I hope he has the attention span for the Rams, the Nuggets, the Avalanche, the Rapids, the English Soccer Club, Arsenal, the Angels. I haven't mentioned one last one. Do you know what that is?
2: What do you got?
0: Box Lacrosse, Colorado Mammoth.
2: Bro, also, the Mammoth.
0: Yeah, the Mammoth. Oh, who could forget about the Mammoth?
2: Oh, no, the Mammoth. Yeah.
0: They're big.
2: Yeah, I think they could have won a... Maybe they could have won of some sort of... patent law when the Utah Mammoth started? I don't know. Maybe.
0: So the man, according to an estimated $4 billion deal that should close in the first financial quarter of 2027, subject to the approval of Major League Baseball, as Kroenke becomes the master of both Denver, L.A., and a small piece of London, I guess. I mean, Arsenal did win a title. We can't, dismiss them here.
2: Yep.
0: Let's see here. Colts general manager Chris Ballard said wide receiver Keenan Allen will play week one against Baltimore despite his DUI arrest last week. And Rams head coach Sean McVay told the media on Tuesday he's unsure whether Aaron Donald will play week one against the 49ers. Back to Jason Smith and Mike Harmon.
2: Thank you very much, CP. Coming up next, is the biggest story of the day a great story or a disaster? That's next. Jason and Mike, Fox Sports Radio.
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2: Yep.
0: So we got John Paul Morosi stopping by in about a half hour. All big news from baseball today. More on the Angel sale and Paul Skeens. But the Angels being sold today, like you've seen one message all the way through. What a great day for Angels fans. Artie Moreno selling the team, and now they have a chance. Mike Trout even put out a statement saying, hey, it's a fresh start for us.
2: It's the strongest thing he's ever said.
0: All of a sudden, Mike Trout is saying, the Angels had to be sold if Mike Trout is saying, hey, we needed this. Like, whoa, thank you for saying something other than what the weather is like in Philadelphia. Like, whoa, look at Mike Trout.
2: I got to say, I'm quite disappointed in him.
0: Why is that?
2: That this was what it took for him to finally open his mouth?
0: Well,
2: it's like 5 years ago, you had clout.
0: Yeah.
2: Right? Obviously, we had the burgeoning, records and craziness going on with Shohei Ohtani. But Mike Trout was the guy.
0: Yeah.
2: Long ago, you could have opened your mouth and maybe affected some sort of change. Not that you were going to get him.
0: I don't know that a star can get a guy to sell a team.
2: No, I'm not saying to actually do something with said team.
0: Well, you have to be on the field, and you have to be someone who year in and year out is a superstar.
2: That's why I said.

0: 5 years ago, so, maybe seven.
1: You go back and look. I think he had trouble that time too, staying on the field.
0: Either way, I'm just trying to say, in the way back machine, when he was that guy.
1: But look, obviously, yes, it's a great day for the Angels in that Artie Moreno, they won the World Series in 2002, and they've not been able to make the right decisions, whether it's the right manager, whether it's the right players. They gave contracts to all the wrong players, developing players, any sort of winning. Mm-hmm. They've been a Triple-A team for the past few years, right? So it's time that, hey, somebody new is coming in, and maybe they will spend better. Maybe Stan Kroenke will be able to get the right people in place. All of these things could happen because clearly most of his teams do pretty well. So, okay, great day. Congratulations, Mike Trout. But it's also a disaster.
0: It's a disaster.
1: It's a disaster because as someone who goes to Angels games, that loves the experience of Angels games.
0: Yeah, you get that sandwich.
1: That's
0: going to
1: be
0: no
1: gone now,
0: flat.
1: Man. Like, okay, driving to an Angels game, you could pull up and park right outside of whatever gate you want to walk into. It's $20.
0: Remember Bill Plaschke when he joined us that time and he was laughing? He goes, look, I can see my car.
1: Parking's going to be $150 a game now. Easy. And you're not going to be able to park in the stadium. You're going to have to park in some ancillary lot. Like, that's not going to happen. All the different food trucks that are out there. Now, wait till you see how much that's going to be. I bet you there's going to be a they bring you food to your seat in Angel Stadium.
0: They do.
1: It's clean. It's a wonderful place. You order right off a QR code, and they bring you the food. It's there in 5 minutes. Watch there be like, oh, there's going to be a tax now on bringing this food to you at your table. Like, all of the things that I love about Angels games, that's going to go by the wayside now, because now he's going to spend money on players and it's going to be the thing. And the one thing Artie Moreno did was, hey, it's a fun fan experience. The ballpark is great. There's fireworks every night. Is there still going to be fireworks every night? We're going to save money. We're not going to fire. Like, it's a great experience now. And I think now all the stuff that I love about going to see the Angels, now it's all that's going to change, man.
0: It's weird. The last 2 weeks I've been getting pretty much daily a, are you sure you don't want to bring a group to an Angel game,
1: man,
0: email from their marketing folks? Because they've had some great promotions. They had that SpongeBob jersey day.
1: Yeah.
0: They just had that Joe Adele jersey giveaway.
1: A little late, but okay.
0: But, I mean, yep, they still
1: late.
0: Did it.
1: Yep.
0: Wait. On September 16th, you have the Adele home run robbery bobblehead.
1: Yeah. But that was actually the singer Adele. They changed
0: there's
1: that. Yeah,
0: there's an, like, Angels and Ducks blanket,
1: like, I feel
0: night.
1: Like the,
0: I mean, come on.
1: The Angels now, the Angels are gone. This is where they are. The Angels went from being the local independent amusement park that wasn't really affiliated anything. Prices were low. You didn't quite get all the stuff you would get at a Six Flags park or one of the big parks or Disneyland or Disney World. But it was fun. You would go and it would be easy, right? The lines wouldn't be too long.
0: Sure.
1: The convenience of going, right? You would go and it would still be a water ride.
0: Get in and out of the roller coaster parking lot.
1: You would
0: you're not in a
1: that.
0: Line ride necessarily there. Yeah.
1: Okay. You know, you're going to see the Angels. You're not going to see the Dodgers. You're going to an independent amusement park, not one of the big ones, but you still were going to have a pretty good experience and it wasn't going to be a lot of money. Now it's like, oh, Six Flags, we're bulldozing this and building a whole new park, and now it's going to be $175 a ticket to get in and out. I fear that's what's going to happen to the Angels
0: now.
1: It's
0: going to take a while, though. You got to build infrastructure. You got to have the full change and the plan put into motion, because that's the one thing with Stan Kroenke and the squad, right? We've talked about that. It's all about the infrastructure and building from the ground up.
1: The
0: you can buy players.
1: Niche.
0: It's everything else.
1: They had a niche and not a lot of fans. You don't have to worry. You could spread out at the
0: great
1: stadium.
0: Great concessions. You had your own section to go shag fly balls.
1: That's going to be a disaster now. From one disaster to another, that's what's going to happen.
0: There'll be no more Rendones, though.
1: Well, that is true. Exit out by the Fresca. Exit Swollen Dome. Coming up next, we get into a huge story out of the NFL today. 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
21: 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She was rich and beautiful and loved by all who knew her. For decades, despite intense media scrutiny, police failed to make an arrest. In 2000, 25 years after Martha's murder, her one-time neighbor, Michael Skakel, was arrested. He'd been 15, like her, at the time of the crime. He was also a cousin of the Kennedys.
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0: swung on, crushed, left field, on its way, it is gone! It hits the signage above the monster, Randy, a three-run home run!
1: Mariners Radio Network on the call. Mariners defeat the Red Sox 9-6 to try to keep pace with the Cleveland Guardians, who picked up a win over the Blue Jays 6-1. Meanwhile, the Orioles, who are now a full game back, currently tied two runs apiece, bottom of the seventh inning, with the Rockies. Yankees with a 4-1 lead over the Angels. In the NFL, veteran linebacker Kyle Van Noy is signing with the Vikings, according to multiple sources. Lions placed running back Isaiah Pacheco on the injury reserve with a back injury. And Tiger Woods is due in court on Wednesday, and sources, according to a court filing, he's changing his not guilty plea. I'm Chris Perfett.
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1: 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Hit the subscribe button, then tap the thumbs up icon. Comment away whether you agree or disagree. 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Congratulations, Freddie Peralta. All you needed to do was pitch against the Mets and you won a game. Congratulations.
13: Long road begins with the first step.
1: We got John Paul Morosi on the way in about 20 minutes. All the latest on the Angels sale to Stan Kroenke. Mm-hmm. We have Paul Skeens. But a big day in football today because we got a statement finally from Tony Romo, CBS broadcaster who has been put on leave, for lack of a better term, from CBS after his OWI arrest about a month or so ago. We have not heard anything from him. He was immediately taken off the number one team at CBS, and J.J. Watt gets a promotion. The president of CBS Sports, David Burson, said, yeah, it's an ever-developing situation. We're monitoring it. Today, Romo put out a statement on social media, the first thing we have heard from him about this. And he expressed a lot of sorrow, a lot of regret, an apology. And he ended by saying he looks forward to getting back at CBS as soon as he can. Now, his court date is not for another couple of weeks, I believe, the 13th, the 14th. Mm-hmm. And there's no plans for him to be on CBS until that happens, at least. Right? Now, we've had about a month or so to digest this story. And it's weird because I would feel better about the stance that CBS is taking with Romo, that, okay, when things like this happen, there are ramifications, right? We see it in sports all the time. Guy gets a DUI, he plays on Sunday, right? Like Keenan Allen, we saw he's going to play on Sunday, right? He's going to play on Sunday. Okay. People that run afoul of the law, hey, we're waiting to see. You know, the Josh Jacobs video that hasn't come out yet. The Packers said we haven't seen it. Could they see it if they wanted to? I mean, could they see it? I mean, I don't, if they could see it and they don't want to see it, like, what's going on here?
13: Is this a just simply ask for it and sign off on it? Or I'm confused.
1: Yeah, yes. They're still talking about having him this year when this seems like it to be a really bad video of him pushing a woman down. I like the fact that there are still, hey, there are standards and you need to protect the shield as much as you can. And here's Tony Romo, who did not protect the shield at CBS, an embarrassing situation. The body cam footage came out. It was bad. And CBS has said, okay, we don't know when you're coming back now. Okay. I would feel better about this moral stand by CBS, if I thought this was actually about them making a moral stand about, hey, if you get an OWI, you got to understand how serious that is, and you put your entire career in jeopardy now. I would feel good about that. But I don't feel that way. I feel like this was completely done as a way to get out of his contract, as a way for them to move on from Tony Romo because they're done with the embarrassing headlines. They're done with the fact that he doesn't prepare for games. They have a lot of money that's due to him. They don't like the fact that every Sunday he trends on social media for saying stuff that he doesn't seem like he's prepared. They don't like the bad publicity with Tony Romo, but they're stuck. Now, they have the money to cut a check if they wanted to cut him loose, but we're paying him. We're paying him. We've invested in Tony Romo. They're completely using this as a way to move on from him. This is the excuse. Because right away, what did we see? Hey, he's off the number one team. Whoa, your guy just got arrested. It's a developing story. He's not on the air on Sunday. Mm. He was only going to be on the air once before the regular season started, right? Last weekend, they had their only game. He was only going to be on the air once, and that was 3 weeks from now. But right away, it was, he's off the number one team. He's replaced by J.J. Watt. We don't know when he's coming back. Whoa, whoa, whoa. That's really fast. That's really fast to say, this is what our thing is with Tony Romo.
13: Well, and then you started to see the proliferation of promos and the different notices about the broadcasting teams, and he's nowhere to be seen.
1: No. I mean, look, he's done. He's done at CBS. Right. He is done. He'll be doing Big 12 games for ESPN2 next year. That's where he's going to be. Jim. I can't believe it, Jim. All the kids know I'm here, Jim. Jim. I'm not Jim. My name is Joe. Yeah, Jim. I'm doing cornhole now on ESPN2, Jim. Apparently, you get points if the bag is actually just on the board, Jim. Doesn't have to just get it in the hole. It's got to be on the board, Jim. Like, that's Tony Romo's future. It's going to be, he's going to be let go by CBS, and he's going to wind up having to work his way back up, which he will, because that's Romo, but that's how it's going to be. And they've decided that they were going to use this as their way to get rid of Tony Romo. Whether it's they're waiting him out until he says, okay, guys, I'll leave. I clearly you don't want to have me back, and they figure out a buyout. Or legally they find a way to say, we can fire him and we can move on. All right? Like, it's like, again, I would feel better about this move, about being a moral thing to stand on, if I thought that's what it was about, but it's not. It's just, oh, hey, guess what? Like, this is going to help us get out of Tony Romo. Let's figure it out. Let's immediately take him off the broadcast. Why do you need to immediately take him off the broadcast? Right? What? Everybody else has been okay with saying, we're going to wait, let the legal process play out, blah, blah, blah, blah, blah. Nobody would have been up in arms if CBS said this about Tony Romo, because it's not like he had to work Sunday, right? If he had a game the next couple of days, okay, right? All right, I understand what you're doing, and I get that. Nobody would have complained. Nobody would have said, what's CBS doing? Well, let's see what happens with Tony Romo now. But they came out right away at this, which tells you we have an agenda with Romo, and this was simply the fortunate thing that happened that's able for us to start the proceedings so we can move on.
13: To trigger a clause in the contract, you obviously like what you've gotten from J.J. Watt to this point, so you're looking to elevate his status and where he is, and for Jim Nance, whatever the run is that they've got and going forward, I'm sure he didn't go without at least a phone call in his general direction as well. But we've certainly watched it on social media the last couple of years. We've talked about that evolution of you have to continue to do the work, right? All the coordinators, coaches, players that you knew their tendencies, their aptitude, all of those things. And you had those personal relationships, guess what? They cycle out just like you did as a player, and it moves on. Where it gets complicated is the fifth paragraph, I guess, when you talk about multiple back surgeries ended my career earlier than I expected and left me with constant debilitating pain. That pain led to a dependence in pain medication, and my efforts to get off those medications led to an over-reliance on alcohol. And this is where we get into some of the legalese, the understanding in terms of dependence and chemical dependence, and how that gets factored into the decision-making, the process, and whatever settlements come to bear, right? So, you know, for Tony Romo, hopefully he's getting the help he needs, right, as he lays this out here. For anybody that's got the dependence on any of those kind of things, painkillers and what have you. But we also know the real crisis on the other side of it is what happens when you are driving impaired and what could happen. Mm-hmm. Just because it didn't doesn't mean it you don't still, you know, raise your hand. And this goes to the legalistic side versus where CBS is looking to trigger the morals clause or whatever it is in terms of those contracts. Because everybody's got them,
3: mm-hmm.
13: right? Our businesses, yeah. right? Like there's always the here's the out of something that you do that embarrasses, for lack of a better term, the shield, in this case, the coverage thereof. But for Romo, yeah, I would expect at some point there's a settlement of whatever amount, somewhere between zero and the estimated $70 million or whatever is left on his deal.
3: Yeah.
13: And he moves on and tries to reclaim that career someplace else. But yeah, the look, we talked about it the night it happened when they took him off. So, well, you don't have to. You had one dress rehearsal nearly a full month later.
1: I mean, look, we said it when it happened that CBS is moving way too fast for this to be just about.
13: That's right.
1: This is bad behavior, and there are consequences for it, right? This is a way for us to. And if they wanted to do that, I kind of understand it,
13: sure.
1: right? But there's a way to do it other than just say, "Oh, right away, let's do it." Oh, this is actually going to play well for us. Now we can find a way to not pay Tony Romo another cent and move on, because you don't like the fact that. That it's bad publicity. You know, him doing games now is not in our favor. He's not the guy he was when he came in. They had meetings with him about trying to get better and taking your craft seriously. And, you know, you've heard the stories over the course of the past few years. But that's why this was. And I feel like I got a bad taste in my mouth for that. It's like, oh, now this is just an excuse for this to happen.
13: Yeah. I mean, sometimes it's the when you got with cause, then you don't have to pay, potentially.
3: Mm-hmm.
13: Right, it's easier to litigate that,
1: and you can pick and choose who you want to be more forgiving of,
13: sure.
1: and who you want to say, well, you can't do this, you're done. Right, like you can completely pick and choose who you want to.
13: Well,
1: do
13: we
1: that
13: talk
1: for.
13: About star rules, and when he started again, owing to the fact that he knew the players, he knew the coordinators, mm-hmm. he knew tendencies, so it's a little easier to predict because you studied against those defenses. You
1: yeah.
13: studied
1: yeah.
13: all of that. And it takes that next iteration, right? When you go to that next generation of play callers or whatever, are you still putting in the work to see the same results?
1: Well, that gets to the root of the situation with Romo, is that we see this with athletes, with some athletes, where, hey, their rookie year or their first year or two in the league, they have an incredible amount of success, unexpected success right away. Right. Nobody thought Tony Romo was going to be that kind of guy. Go back to the beginning of his broadcasting career, going back 10 years where, whoa, Romo was the superstar every Sunday predicting plays. This is going to be a quick out in the flat to the slot receiver. This is going to be, oh, they're going to go deep down the middle. And he would be right all the time on it. Right.
13: Just like he was as a player. Right. Out of Eastern Illinois. Nobody expected anything.
1: Right. So he shows up. But it happens for an athlete when they show up unexpected and they have incredible success, they never really learn what it takes to sustain that, because they feel like, well, I came in and did this. As long as I do that, I'm all right. I got it. I don't know why it's become more mm-hmm. difficult for me. They never get that the work ethic or the knowledge that, oh, I need to keep doing this to succeed. Like, I jumped in and was successful. And I think that's what it is with Tony Romo. He came in right away. He was so successful. He's like, I got this. Is easy. This is a breeze.
13: It.
1: All I got to do is predict plays and then just show up and kind of be fun. And look, people say wonderful things about me. No one's ever done anything like this on social media. And he never learned what it is to stay at the top.
13: Well, the problem is that in year four, he started saying, what do you think they're going to do here, Jim?
1: Yeah. Yeah. I mean, right. Because you get to that point.
13: It's like,
1: where
13: Jim's not going to predict the play.
1: You just get lazy if that's the case. Right. And that's why when I hear about people like Howie Long, and I'm not saying just because he's a Fox guy, but from the beginning of his career, Howie Long was always the guy on the phone talking to people, all the stuff. He's been legendary for his work ethic during the week, in the off season, who he talks to, making sure, hey, when I go on, I'm saying something that's informed. It's people I talk to. I work hard, right? You need to have that sort of work ethic. But when you're just showing up on Sunday going, yeah, I could just let it rip and look how great I am. Okay, you're never going to learn that next level. So you get lazy and you wind. It's like a pitcher with his mechanics. When, oh, I'm doing fine. You don't realize, look where your mechanics are now, man, compared to where it was mm-hmm. your last year. Come on, hey, schemes. Look at where you are now, man. You're throwing like 84 miles an hour. No, but I mean, but that's kind of what it is. Like, I don't know that Romo really ever believed that I'm not doing the right thing. I've always done it this way. I don't know why people suddenly are. It's whatever people want to say on social media.
13: Right.
1: But if you played a replay for him of one of his games he did in, say, 2015, and then you played a replay of one of the games he did last year, he would go, oh, wow, there's a difference. wow, that's there's a huge difference in what I did in this game versus why I get it now. I get it. But that's kind of what it was for him. It's like he had that incredible success right away. Mm-hmm. And some guys don't learn that ethic of what it takes to stay at the top of your game.
13: Well, we talk about it extrapolating, you know, when we get back onto the field here come week one, right? That's been one of the great questions for guys like Kyler Murray and others who've succeeded at that level all the way through. And then suddenly you got to put in more film study and work when it always came so naturally. Right? The easy read, the easy all the way through. I mean, how many times did you go to school? Maybe you had it yourself for a while. And all of you out there listening, wherever you are, we appreciate you. Same thing, where it all always came easy. And then suddenly you had that teacher, that subject that kicked your ass. It's a lot harder mm-hmm. to suddenly say, hey, I've got to buckle down because you've always been able to float. And for Tony Romo in the broadcast booth, yeah, that's where he got to.
1: Exit out by the Fresca, exit Swollen Dome. Jason Smith, Mike Harmon live from the Fox Sports Radio studios. 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So you can lock it in.
13: Head rip that knob off.
1: Coming up next, back to the biggest story of the day. 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
1: Well-dressed hobo.
0: A huge day in Major League Baseball. The Angels are sold to Stan Kroenke. What is going on with Paul Skeens? Joining us now on the hotline. Nobody better to break it down, give him some time away from his Lions season preview, than MLB Network insider extraordinaire. Check him out on Twitter at John Morosi. It is the Pope. John Paul Morosi, what's happening, man? Happy Tuesday.
1: Happy Tuesday to both of you. I believe the Lions will have a 10-win regular season, and then a couple wins after that. Is that a standard expectation for the Lions this year?
0: Yes, about right. But that's never been a standard expectation for the Lions over the most of the last 50 years.
1: Right, but the standard representation on this show would be a 24-17 win. Basically every week.
0: Yeah, or 27. You pick them winning by 24, yeah. 24, or 27 points.
1: Those are the options. those are the good numbers to have on the grid, though. 27 to 23. It's always in that range. I don't know. It's the game hasn't changed that much. I mean, it's changed since I used to really know the players in the sport. That was back when I was like in middle school. But it hasn't changed that much. I will say this. The Super Bowl matchup that would give me the greatest joy would be Lions-Bills, which I know is also a matchup that will happen 16 days from now. That will be a good one on a Thursday evening. But I do digress. 10-win season for the Lions. Plenty of skill. Like the overall defensive look from what I've been able to pick from my colleagues in the media here in Detroit. So I'm feeling pretty good about that.
0: All right, how you feeling about the Angels? Sold for $4 billion, Stan Kroenke, many Angel fans excited, a new era. Mike Trout. Wait, we haven't heard from Mike Trout in years, John Paul. Today he says, hey, this was needed. It's a fresh start. It's like, Mike Trout, where you been?
1: Well, Mike Trout has actually become increasingly candid in his comments. I would say, Jason, you just probably haven't had any reasons to listen, if we're being totally honest, in terms of the way the Angels have played in recent years. And Mike is very comfortable there in Anaheim, which is why he's never really seriously considered waiving that no-trade clause, at least as far as I can tell. And now for him, it is a new chapter, a new lease, if you will. And certainly still plenty of conversation about what the ballpark situation looks like long-term, but I do think we can say after you missed capitalizing on the prime of Mike Trout and Shohei Ohtani, and the team was for sale several years ago, and then it wasn't, and obviously very quickly, at least to the public's knowledge, it happened right now. And certainly I'm sure we'll get into what it means for the Kroenke sports empire, and certainly there will be some ramifications, I'm sure, on the television front and local streaming front. Not seeing that landscape change a bunch. This year, guys, it is still at least adjacent to the second largest market in our country. You've got the Olympic Games coming to Southern California in a couple of years. There's just a lot of, as both of you know, and it's a live play for Kroenke to buy a table in basically everything else. And Moreno, clearly, he had taken this thing about as far as he could go. He got the team to a lot of successful years there in the aughts, less so ever since then. And at least from that perspective, the Angels have a new chapter to embrace.
2: So as we look at the baseball world as a whole, we're starting to get into our wild card chases and everything, JP, but another night, another miserable outing for Paul Skeens. We went up and threw a lot of darts at the board as to try to figure out a cause. Anybody give you any insights as to what they're seeing with him?
1: Mechanics not good. Velocity obviously is not what it's been. And I think that we all have to acknowledge that he's not in sync. He's not himself right now. Now, is it enough for him to be on the injured list? I mean, that's obviously a matter for him and for the organization there. But there's also no question that in the big picture here, he's one of the faces of the game. And also, let's not forget the other dynamic here. Of course, we're entering this potential new labor agreement, however things play out this wintertime. Skeens, on some level, any time that you're on the IL for any reason, it's a mark in the book that ends up being brought out whenever you become a free agent. And I'm sure, to some extent, the Scooble situation will get mentioned about having the bone chips removed this year and what that does to his value. I suspect probably not a ton because he's performing well. The reality is Skeens is not performing right now. And it does seem to me to be pretty apparent that whether it's technically an injury or just mechanically not sound, he doesn't look like himself. And that's a concern not only for the Pirates, but for the game and also for Paul's long term, depending on if and when there's ever going to be a conversation about a long term extension in Pittsburgh, which sure seems unlikely, at least in this moment. But you never know what the next CBA could look like. So perhaps in that universe, an extension becomes more realistic. And in that light, this really is not the type of impression you want to be leaving right before you have that conversation with the Pirates.
0: MLB Network insider John Palmarosi, our guest Jason Smith, Mike Harmon, live from the Fox Sports Radio studios. Okay, so from Paul Skeens to Aaron Judge. We're getting good reports out of New York that Aaron Judge looks like he's on his way back, maybe in the next few days. Does that jibe with what you're hearing about Judge's return to the Yankees?
1: Likely within the next week. And the very good news for the Yankees is that he is on the road trip with them to Anaheim. So obviously a lot of news happening in Anaheim. It does appear that things are on track for Judge to be back that quickly. Of course, they had a very impressive end of their series against the Red Sox on Sunday, of course. And it does look to me like the lineup of the Yankees, while they may not necessarily catch the Rays in the East, they're starting to show some signs of life. In fact, they're probably not going to catch the Rays. They're still 4.5 games back there as play began today. But you look at how important the collective group is, and they've gotten to this point with Schlittler being awesome, with Fried. Obviously, they've had a really strong performance from Ben Rice. It's been a little bit of a different cast than what they've had before. And Caballero, what he brings to the team is, I think, a different element. This, to me, is as much as there is still some active concern about the catching position, they've gotten, I think, about what they expected from Luis Garcia Jr. Not so much Elliot Ramos, although he finally was able to break through and get his home run. We'll see what Spencer Jones can bring. There's just a little bit more dynamism to this team than there was a year ago when the playoffs rolled around and you put Judge right back into it. Again, I would expect, based on what we're hearing, likely within a week or so. Gives him plenty of time to get his legs under him for the playoffs. And I think the overall net effect is the Yankees could be as much of a favorite as anybody else in the American League by the time the postseason gets underway.
2: Flipping over to the National League, Shohei Ohtani was scheduled to pitch yesterday, scratched the knee and bicep, not feeling right after a bullpen session. How much longer do they play this game here, JP?
1: Well, so this is the interesting part, and obviously we got to remember about the Ohtani rule that you're basically, if you're going to put him in the lineup as the starting pitcher, if you will, or as a pitcher, he has to start because that's what allows him to be able to be the DH. And so while we might love this notion of, oh, maybe he can come in and at least pitch an inning during the course of the playoffs, I as a closer type, I think that's asking a lot. And given the way that the knee has not responded, it seems like, and this is my interpretation, one man's opinion, that there's an awful lot of accommodating happening and people being held up in the air about what's going on with their own schedule and when they're going to pitch. And last night wasn't sure what his routine was. I get it. He's the best player ever. And so you make accommodations for the best player ever. But I do think you're getting to the point where there has to be some type of toll on the rest of the group about everyone's schedule. And I think that just backing off and saying, listen, it's not going to happen right now. The knee is not going to comply at the moment. let's just focus on the offensive side. Because let's be honest, the team overall, they were able to win that series over the weekend against Detroit, but they're not really this unstoppable force that we've seen in the past. Now, they did get Will Smith back today. It's very good news for them. They certainly have missed him for a long time, and maybe the catching position will help alleviate what's been an up and down lineup. But I think, to me, guys, they've got to focus on that core of what their lineup is looking like and finding a way to get Ohtani back to being a threat on the bases. I'm of the mind that it is Pete Crow Armstrong's award to lose here, that he is the front runner right now. And the numbers to me are fairly strongly in Pete's favor. But if Ohtani's going to either make a late push in the MVP or just be more of the game-changing player that we've seen him be for most of his career, that he's going to have to get back to being himself on the base a little bit more. I realized he injured himself last year during the playoffs, during the World Series, in fact, running the bases. But that, to me, is something that's got to be back into his game if the Dodgers are going to threaten teams in different ways during the course of October.
0: John Paul, we've said this a few times. We've talked about this on the show. At some point, if he because he still wants to pitch, obviously, I remember talking about this with you, our big preview interview, when I said he's going to win the Cy Young this year because it seems like he's focused on pitching more than anything. He started out great, then obviously he got hurt. At some point, if he wants to pitch, isn't the happy medium that he becomes a closer? I mean, wouldn't that extend, that allows him to do everything else, and then he can still pitch? You can figure out the positions at the end of games. You lose the DH spot, but you're just going to pinch it for the pitcher the next time up anyway. Like, that's something that's manageable for the Dodgers, and maybe this is something more manageable for him health-wise, that instead of trying to pitch 130 innings a year, he pitches 60 innings a year, and he closes.
1: Right. It's certainly conceivable. I will say this, the Dodger bullpen, and when they were in Detroit last weekend, I was talking to people there. I mean, you're right. I think theoretically, I agree with you. Obviously, if he blows the save and then has to stay in there, it makes things a little more interesting. But I think when you look at the way that things have gone to this point, in the near term, for the 2026 Dodgers, their bullpen is better now than it was last year when they won the World Series. It's deeper. They've got different options. Evan Phillips coming back has changed things. It's a much different version of Tanner Scott. So there's a lot to like about this particular group, to where having Ohtani close is probably not a pressing need right now. But I do agree with you. In general, the back and forth about when he can pitch and how many days of rest he needs, it's a lot. And I would also say this. If let's say he does come back and is able to pitch, well, is he able to go back to back? And can he go more than three outs? It would seem probably unlikely. He is very routine oriented, and that's what makes me wonder the variability of being a closer might in some way free him up mentally, and you play almost a different style, and you're not really sure what's going to happen in a given game. But everything we have seen, guys, with the way that Ohtani has played, for very good reasons, has been incredibly scripted down to the moment. And I just wonder if there might be a little bit of reticence in inviting that level of variability to someone who is very, for very good reasons, structured in his ways.
2: So we got two guys named Pete that vex my good friend Jason Smith here. You already mentioned Armstrong, so let's go the other way. 8-2 in their last 10. Can Pete Alonso drive these Orioles into the playoffs?
1: Man, tell you what, and not only Pete Alonso, but also the former Met icon Luis Robert Jr. now joining the parade.
0: Hey, not every ex-Met the Orioles sign is going to be really good. I just want to warn everybody about that right now.
1: Start building the statue next to Boog's Barbecue right now of Luis Robert Jr. and Pete Alonso while we're at it. But in all seriousness, you think about their rotation. Rodgers has been pretty good, I think, all things considered this year. I think that they seem to finally be getting into a rhythm. Remember, it's a first-year manager doing this, and Alonso is there. There was all the disappointment early on, but you got to credit Mike Elias for hanging in there. And I like their chances, maybe not necessarily to win that spot. The Guardians got a huge win today over the Blue Jays, which I think gives them a little bit of breathing room. I would give the slight advantage to Cleveland, but Baltimore is right in there. And Jason, my goodness, if Alonso is there and finds some October magic again after the home run against Milwaukee a couple of years back, you can just call me. You can call me. We'll commiserate on the air, and we'll talk about how the Lions should have won the Super Bowl a couple of years ago. There'll be some commiserating, but I'm here for you because that's what friends do. So you call me anytime, especially when you've got the noted White Sox fan sitting beside you. Actually, I'm now talking myself into it. Am I now really rooting for a White Sox-Orioles playoff series just to see how that all goes over the table with you guys doing the show together?
2: Well, as long as it comes better than 1983.
3: Yeah, the revenge of 83 and Lamar Hoyt, sure.
2: I do bits with a member of the Ripken family. That's not good.
1: Those old school White Sox uniforms, those were sweet. Yeah. Those were pretty good back in the day. We got to bring those back. A lot of nostalgia. And by the way, this would only be, I'm counting here, the fourth time that both Chicago teams qualify for the playoffs in the same year. Doesn't seem possible, but it is. The fourth time ever. And I'm sure that'll be one of the many topics we get into here in the weeks to come.
3: He's on X at John Morosi. That is at John Morosi, John Paul Morosi, the Pope, MLB Network. John Paul, as always, buddy, thank you so much. Enjoy the games. We'll talk to you.
1: You got it. Michigan 45, Western Michigan 45-14 is the plan.
3: Right, does Lloyd Carr's grandson play at all?
1: Yes, late. And actually, his other grandson will play well for Notre Dame the next night. That one I know. I've heard of him. He's pretty good.
3: See you, John Paul.
2: See you, buddy.
3: Oh, man. Let's find out what's trending right now in the wide world of sports from Chris Perfett. CP3, what do you have for us?
4: Well, we got a story coming up here in a second about a U.S. men's national star soccer team, a soccer team star, with a very interesting transfer, not transfer, but first we start in the world of baseball. We get you caught up on some of the wild card chases. The Padres dropped a game today. They fell 4-3 to the Reds, which means the Diamondbacks are in a position to jump them for that third wild card. But right now they are in a 3-1 deficit in the seventh inning to the Philadelphia Phillies. On the American League side of things, the Guardians took a 6-1 drubbing to the Blue Jays to smack them around. The Mariners stayed alive with a 9-6 victory over the Red Sox, and the Orioles have dropped to a full game back now with a 4-2 defeat by the Colorado Rockies. As we've been talking about tonight, the Angels were purchased in principle by Stan Kroenke, who's also the owner of the Rams and many other sports teams. The purchase to Artie Moreno is an estimated $4 billion. Deal would close in the first quarter of 2027. In football news real quick, veteran outside linebacker Kyle Van Noy is signing with the Minnesota Vikings, according to sources to The Ringer, which will reunite him with defensive coordinator Brian Flores. Lions placed running back Isaiah Pacheco on injured reserve with a back injury. Now, I did mention the U.S. men's national team. Falarin Balogun, who was the star of so many things for the U.S. at the World Cup, had been in line for a pretty big transfer to English side Everton, a deal that was around, if I had last looked at it, if I can remember how to convert my pounds to dollars, just a north of like $50 million U.S. dollars transfer was on the market, but apparently he is walking away from the deal. Originally, there had been some disputes, according to the insiders, that Balogun had initially failed a medical, even though Monaco and Balogun's camps disputed that. That was apparently waived. It was cleared. It was going to go through, but Balogun himself has walked away, so it looks like he will stay in France at Monaco and not join the Premier League.
2: Well, that's actually incorrect, because what I saw is that his offer was rescinded. So they had
4: was
2: the offer.
4: Was it rescinded?
2: It was rescinded, just like the red card. Nods.
4: Oh, okay. Okay, I see. You really got me there for a second.
2: Yeah, no, as soon as I said the joke, I'm like, oh, no, I got it.
4: Well, did you see today, I think it was Josh Kushner was like, yeah, I probably shouldn't have tried to do that deal to buy the World Cup. That would have been a bad idea.
2: Yeah, not a great idea. Thank you much.
4: He'll be happy with the Lakers. Back to you guys.
2: Jason Smith, Mike Harmon, live from the Fox Sports Radio studios. Coming up next, we got a big story out of football. 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
1: Well-dressed hobo.
0: So apparently, Tua Tagovailoa either has a burner account on Instagram or he doesn't. Either he's congratulating himself, saying, hey, you got this, meaning it to come from a burner account, or he doesn't.
2: So could it be one of his brothers?
0: Today, you know, a post out there, you know, Tua has had a horrible summer, right? Coming in, basically losing a quarterback battle to nobody. Don't know what his NFL future is going to be. He's going to wind up backing up Michael Penix Jr. most likely. And on his Instagram page, there was a quote from, ostensibly supposed to be from somebody else, that said, hey, we love you, you got this. And it was actually from himself. Okay, now that's kind of weird. So they're all of a sudden...
2: I mean, they got to start with self-love.
0: Okay, yeah.
2: You got to love yourself before other people could love you.
0: So then reports come out, oh, here he is doing the KD thing. It's his burner account. You know, his burner accounts don't work. Yeah. Then the post was changed from his wife.
2: Oh, good, good.
0: So then it was on her page. So now, okay, well, does he have a burner? Was this something that was

0: thought of here's how we fix it if my wife posts it, or does his wife run his Twitter account?
1: Well,
0: and
1: sure.
0: Maybe she meant to post it but was logged in under him and it happened that
1: could
0: way,
1: be,
0: which
1: completely
0: could be.
1: Sure.
0: The main point is that, boy, Tua, he cannot win for anything. Like, you know a guy that needs a timeout in life? It is Tua Tagovailoa. He needs Marv Albert to walk in and go, timeout, Tua. He needs to talk it over. And you need a full timeout, not the short one, not the hands on both shoulders, not the 20. No, you want the full timeout. Like, he cannot take one step in the right direction at all, no matter what happens. I feel awful for the guy, right? I mean, look, obviously, you know, the career he's had, the money he's made, but I mean, to see this, to see someone's career, which feels like it's ending in front of our eyes.
1: Sure.
0: It's a tough thing.
1: Hanging in the balance,
0: right? Physically, it was difficult for him to stay on the field.
1: Well, but that's just it, right? All of those things, all of those images are indelibly etched in our brains.
0: It's tough, but like, I feel like we're watching the end of his career. We're watching his career just circle the drain now. And look, is he going to be on the Falcons past the middle of the season? Like, I don't know. He'll probably make, we talked about last week, he probably will make the team to start. He had a pretty decent third game, except, his air yards are like 2.5 yards per pass. So, that he's going to be a backup at best. But like, does he make it the whole season? Who signs him if he's gone? Like, I mean, we talked about this, that we're watching the end of this happening in live time. And not only that, but here's a social media thing where now you don't know what it is, whether he did it, whether it's a burner thing. I go, the guy just can't catch a break, man. And after today, I'm like, I just feel bad for him.
1: This is where I sideswipe the Dolphins. Why did you take the full cap hit this year? Anyway, here was one of the comments on this Instagram post. Quote, tough scenes when QB1 has a burner. LFG Strand. That's Jack Strand, who we've talked about during this preseason as well.
0: I want to be that backup quarterback now, man.
1: I want
0: my
1: shot.
0: I want to be that guy.
1: Well, but you look at it and from a Vegas odds perspective and what we know of the division, no one's running away and hiding. So the opportunity is still there to go play some meaningful and potentially winning football. You re-signed Bijan Robinson. You gave Drake London a bunch of money. You brought Kyle Pitts back. That's three pretty good options for you. Offensive line is above average. So in theory, whoever is under center is dealing from a pretty good place, an advantage.
0: Nah, see, but that's your mistake. You said in theory. Because as we've seen, wow, in theory not greater than or equal to actual happenings on the field.
1: You know what? We'll find out when week 4 comes and he's under center. They're not paying him much money,
0: unless,
1: right?
0: Unless there is some real sort of backsliding with Michael Penix Jr., he's starting the year.
1: Well, but I mean, look at his health.
0: They have, but doesn't matter. They wouldn't have cleared him and talked. But they would have given Tua the job.
1: What's
0: his
1: over-under of games?
0: They can't.
1: Before you got to go to Tua to save the day.
0: I'm not saying he's a whole hell of a lot better, but he's better than what Tua's going to be.
1: See, now you're thinking about Jack Strand.
0: That's right. Big story coming up out of college football straight ahead that revolves around the number 0. Jason and Mike. Fox. Grew up tall and grew up right.
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26: In current baseball right now, the St. Louis Cardinals are trashing the Dodgers bullpen day. All but two Cardinals have hits. All but two Cardinals have runs in a 10-4 lead in the sixth inning by St. Louis. Earlier in the day, Jose Trevino drove in the go-ahead run with a bases-loaded signal to lift the Reds over the Padres, which has dropped the Padres now tied with the Arizona Diamondbacks for that last wild card spot. The Diamondbacks themselves still in action and down 5-1 against the Phillies. On the American League side of things, the Guardians got a 6-1 victory over the Toronto Blue Jays to extend their lead for that third AL wild card. In the NFL, Lions placed running back Isaiah Pacheco on the injured reserve. The Vikings are signing Kyle Van Noy to a new contract to join the roster. I'm Chris Perfett.
0: you know, we're the greatest. 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
3: 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You'll find today's full show and a best of version posted right after we get off the air. So steaming towards week one of college football, you know, 0 week last week, and now next week, next year is going to be week one. It's going to take the place of week zero. Whatever.
26: There's games.
3: I like 0 week. I like calling it's a 0 week
26: there's
3: of college
26: to
3: football.
26: That, yeah.
3: Okay, so, but you know, we talk about being ahead of the curve, and mm-hmm. we talk about takes being stolen. Last night on the show, we talked about something that got out today, and we talked about how we said, why does 0 week in college football suck? And college football has a 2 week span of where they can run unopposed before mm-hmm. we get into the NFL. And they do not take advantage of that. Like, we get week one of college football, and it's like a breath of fresh air, and suddenly, whoa, we're into whatever is happening and all the big games. It's how it looks, how Deion Sanders in Colorado gained all the attention, 3 years ago. And then the NFL said, basically right after week one, okay, hey, Monday, we talk college football. Now, okay, tomorrow night is opening night in the NFL. Mm-hmm. And that's where, like, I don't know why 0 week sucks. And why 0 week is just a handful of games. We had one game involving a top 25 team, and that was USC, and that was a...
26: Well, we didn't talk anything about the game.
3: San Jose State.
26: Not that they played really well in the first half.
3: Yeah,
26: they showed who they were, whatever. Like, it became about the crowd and how hot it is.
3: Like, why does 0 week suck? And why does college football not understand they have this short window and take advantage of it? And I'm not going to say where I saw it earlier today, but I'm just saying this was awful. Okay? This was awful. I'm not going to say, but it was awful. College football, quite honestly, should start and have 3 weeks of college football before the NFL starts. They should start and give an extra bye week. They should start the third week of August, right? We're coming in beginning of July. You can have a month and a half of games of practice to be ready to go. And then you could start August 21st, August 20th, have the first week of games. Week two should be the next week. Week three should be Labor Day weekend. And then, you know, add in a bye if you want to, because I'm all for that. You know, I'm all for adding byes in for you know, during the college football season. That's fine. But why not take advantage of that time where the NFL really doesn't have any headlines anymore, right? Obviously, yes, whatever quarterback battles are going on, you know, players getting cut. But look at the stories of this weekend. The biggest story was Joe Milton getting claimed on waivers, right? We don't see the stars as active in the preseason as we have been before. And that's never changing. Suddenly, we're not going to go back to the NFL going, well, we're playing all our starters during the preseason. No, it's not happening. Teams have now come to grips with the fact, and the NFL is okay with, hey, the football beginning of the year is going to be rough. We don't want to lose anybody. We don't want anybody to get hurt. So it's going to be rough. We're not going to have guys around. Why college football doesn't take more advantage of that, I don't get. And it's again, just forget about 0. Like, 0 week should be a full week. Right, I'm not saying you can make it. You can't say let's make it a challenge week. Let's make it a, you know, like Lane Kiffin says, oh, I'd love to have an SEC Big Ten challenge week. Yeah, I'd love that too, but no one's going to agree to it. So, you know, but why not have a full slate of games? I don't. You're not going to schedule one of the best teams early on in the season. I get it. But to have all the teams playing, to have all the Power Five conferences playing their games, even though they're rollover games, why not have three weekends where you can take that, where you can take control of that, and you can have that attention and almost give like a full month to college football that you're not going to get. Where now, okay, hey, college football, we had 0 week last week, and what did we have? Right, we had North Carolina and Bill Belichick, and that was a story. USC won. The story was about fans not there because it was too hot. Now, USC playing games hot. If you have a full slate of games, I don't think the networks are going to worry if, well, USC, San Jose State's going to be played at 7 o'clock at night instead of 12:30 in the afternoon. You could have another team playing somewhere where the weather is going to be a little bit better. You can do those things. You can even have all the games start at 3:30, right? Doesn't matter. You can have that wall-to-wall college football, and you will have people more tuned in that will stay with games more with during the season. It's a better time. Why wouldn't you run that unopposed? Yet this is what happens when you have a sport that's not run by anybody and it's just conferences out for themselves, right? It should be more than just, well, Bill Belichick and North Carolina winning, playing in Dublin, USC's crowd, and oh, Florida State played. I mean, that's it. I mean, why are you not starting with a big flourish with college? I don't get. Nobody eases into a season. What other sport eases into a season? We go, well, you got a couple of games. No, the season starts and we play. That's kind of how it goes.
2: Well, they just wanted to whet your appetite. Once upon a time, we did have some of those kickoff classics and challenge games and whatever. And perhaps since the monies are certainly there around the college space and trickling down to the players now, that maybe you can get some of that, like Kiffin brings up, not the worst idea that he's had, but since it came out of his mouth, it just gets dismissed categorically.
3: Yeah.
2: But
3: they'll have that when the SEC and the Big Ten wind up forming their own league.
2: When they
3: splinter off in 3 years, it's the SEC and it's the big SEC or whatever it's going to be. They're going to play their separate schedules, but we are going to get the Big Ten SEC Challenge Week, and we're going to get that. Okay, awesome. Oh, that's going to be great. We'll have that in a couple of years. Lane Kiffin's just a couple of years ahead.
2: But in the short term, you could say that in theory, and this is that dangerous word that we use so often here on the show, in theory that you have the enough buffer at this point with the size of the college football playoff that you should be able to sustain a loss if you're that good, right? That you give this showcase and everybody gets a ton of money, attention, your stars get the love, whatever. But we're not there yet. We're in this next phase of trying to figure out how to eliminate some of the cream puffs, because that's what some would argue is going to happen and slough off as you consolidate things. And some of those games go to the wayside, the haves, have-nots, and big conferences versus the other. But yeah, I agree with you in theory that, yes, you've got this three-week run-up. And why did we not have a great slate of games last week? Because we didn't need to.
3: No, I think we need
2: to. No.
3: We need some games.
2: Listen, because it's like, I always argue with the NFL, right? They do this thing. It's like, look at the schedule for the first 2 weeks. We'll watch anything
3: but everybody's got to play.
2: But they should
3: college,
2: play.
3: College football fans are more regionalized than anything else. If you had a big game, if you had Alabama-Auburn, okay, people are going, well, but you don't have it.
2: We got 5 days this week, though, Jason. I mean, come on.
3: So, but the thing is, if you had the entire slate of all the teams playing, everybody's watching. My team is playing. I am watching. Everybody's watching. But is everybody getting to the television where the biggest things were North Carolina, USC in a game against San Jose State, and Florida State?
2: Like, hey, that Stanford-Hawaii game was damn entertaining.
3: People aren't getting the TV for that, but they'll get there for their teams. And I don't know why you don't. You could have 3 weeks of games.
2: Sure.
3: You start then. You have an extra bye. Whatever you want. And again, you know what? You can even end the season earlier if you want to, right? If you're worried about and this crazy-ass stuff that you get from college football, well, the season goes too long and teams are playing too long. Okay, we're starting the season a couple of weeks earlier. That's going to allow you to finish. Most teams will finish before finals. They'll be able to have bowl games, and now we can finish much earlier.
2: See, look,
3: we can finish on New Year's Day. We can finish it early if you're so worried about that.
2: You tried to throw in the academics.
3: We can finish
2: early. Have you not recognized that, with the exception of a very small number of schools, nobody gives a damn about that?
3: We can finish early.
2: When was the last time you had a guy declared academically ineligible?
3: Of course nobody cares about that, but that's the fake reason that's thrown out there by different schools, administrators, and conferences. So I can say, we can take care of that fake concern that you have by starting earlier and ending earlier.
2: You don't even have to answer that while lying through your teeth.
3: Here's a fake concern. I'll fix
2: like
3: that
2: Jack
3: fake
2: Burns
3: concern
2: has
3: for you.
2: You on the lie detector machine.
3: You have a concern. It's fake. But I have a real answer for your fake concern. So now we can move on from there. That would only make sense for college football. But while they don't have a commissioner, how are they going to agree on stuff like that? How is stuff like that going to get through? Because forget about having a commissioner that would come in, that would be able to figure out all the issues between the conferences, right? That we figure out NIL, we'll figure out how to do that fairly. We'll figure out how to do the transfer portal.
2: Kennesaw
3: fairly,
2: Mountain
3: right?
2: Landis ain't walking through right? that door.
3: Lifetime contract. People think. I like how he's killing the flies while he's getting his contract and 8 minutes out. But like we talk about having a commissioner because, hey, they will solve all the problems. They will solve all the infighting between the conferences, whether it's we'll solve, like a commissioner would solve NIL. It would solve how do you deal with the transfer portal, keeping it open here, right? So you'd have a commissioner that would be able to solve those things, but you also need somebody that would say, I have the vision to grow the sport. I have the vision to go forward, and starting games here is going to help. Having 2 weeks, 3 weeks worth of games, that's going to help. All these things I can do, that's going to grow the game. They don't have anybody growing the game. They just have a bunch of conferences going, hey, will this help us? Great, let's do it, man. I don't care. Like, this is why every time I see something with college football, I go, man, college football commissioner would really figure stuff out.
2: Yeah, I mean, they've got a toothless NCAA gumming their way into 2026.
3: Not an Adam Silver commissioner who does nothing, or Kathy Engelbert Bird who just disappears, but actually a real commission that wants to do things.
2: Yeah, but you're talking about some
3: forward.
2: Of these guys giving up power. They give up power. Greg Sankey ain't walking through that door going, you know, I want this guy to rule over all of it. No!
3: College football could be... It's doing terrific, but it's one of those sports it could be doing so much better. You could be doing so much better on things.
2: Yeah, in theory.
3: No, in real life. I think all those things could happen in real life.
2: No, because we're still playing a lot of different... They're all under one umbrella sport, but they're playing different games.
3: Nah, you start the college football season around August 20th. Full slate of games. Everybody is watching. Cupcakes, doesn't matter. You'll get a couple of decent games to schedule, but everybody's watching. The next week, cupcake games, everybody is watching. Labor Day now, college football has got storylines. You have upsets. You have teams that aren't as good. You have players you're following. Third week now, okay. And now suddenly it doesn't just disappear when the NFL starts because you have a head of momentum. Hey, this guy's got 1,000 yards passing by Labor Day. How the hell does he have that, man? That's amazing, right? Suddenly now you have storylines. You have surprise teams that are 3-0. You have surprise teams that are 1-2. Whatever it is, you have all of these things now that you have built them that people are going to continue to follow. If Colorado and Deion Sanders started 3-0 by the time it got to NFL Week 1 3 years ago, college football could say, we're putting Colorado on at 1 o'clock Sunday. People would say, well, I got to watch that. I'm not going to watch the NFL. I'll watch Colorado. Like, that's the power that college football doesn't realize they have.
2: Well, they do in spurts. And it's also incumbent upon the lot of us to not resort to, hey, Joe Milton got waived and didn't get claimed. Let's do 20 on that.
3: You're not
2: instead of something else,
3: you're
2: right?
3: But you're not fighting with anything with that. You're not really. You're running. It's like Tua running unopposed in the quarterback derby in Atlanta against nobody except Tua couldn't win that. It's like you're running unopposed.
2: Right, but I'm saying in season as we get there, right? But look, I agree with your scheduling side. The idea that they're going to ever elect some grand poobah commissioner to be over the top. I mean, you're in fantasy land.
3: You don't think they could elect two co-commissioners and two guys share the power, one's from the Big Ten and one's from the SEC? Of course they could.
2: No, those guys are every day. This will be looking like the old Raw episodes. Like, let's go look in the offices. They're smashing each other with chairs.
3: You could say, okay, we're going to elect two commissioners of college football, right? You could say this. And you could say, for the first 2 year term, it's going to be Nick Saban. Okay, well, SEC. But then the next 2 year term, it would be Jim Harbaugh, or, you know, whatever you want to say. Somebody, not Jim, but somebody from the Big Ten. Somebody who was Big Ten, someone, a big...
2: My
3: big,
2: man, you're big just party. Going into a two-party right? system again. What that, are you right? doing?
3: You can do that. You can even have a rotating commissioner that's from each of the power conferences, right? The Power Three conferences. You got the ACC commissioner is going to be the guy this year, right? Swofford's going to be it this year, whatever. However you want
2: to
3: do it,
2: yeah,
3: man.
2: But what does he get to do? What kind of power? Is this like a school class president where you make a bunch of promises? Hey, you'll have chocolate milk for free.
3: It's school. Hey, that would be a start.
2: Because if all of a sudden you chocolate had from one free, of the okay. other add-on conferences suddenly has the power, here's what I'm trying to enact this year. Yeah, beat it.
3: When do we start the season? Early in August? No, but everybody gets free chocolate milk.
2: Oh, what a great commissioner! I'm going to promise you no homework. All right, well, that actually happens in a lot of classes because there's laziness all around. But you get my point.
3: Exit Albata Fresca at Swollen Dome. Jason Smith, Mike Harmon, live from the Fox Sports Radio studios. Coming up next, the big new twist to the biggest story of the day in sports. 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

0: Slip. Jason Smith Show with my best friend, Mike Harmon.
1: Yes.
0: Yeah. Oh, yeah, yeah. Here we go. Here we go.
1: You're going to go do that maze at Hollywood Horror Nights?
0: Oh, I love going to Hollywood Horror Nights. It's so
1: She's
0: much
1: part
0: fun.
1: Of that bit this year.
0: Oh, really? Obsession?
1: Yeah, yep. Your girl.
0: Really?
1: Yeah.
2: Yep.
0: Like, there's an obsession house
2: there's
0: at Hollywood
2: be
0: Horror Nights?
2: Nikki following people around.
1: Yeah.
0: No. Really? Oh, that's awesome. That's fantastic.
1: I saw an ad for it earlier.
0: That sounds great.
2: Right?
0: That sounds great. Because the best part of Hollywood Horror is the people that follow you around. They get really close. People that walk around with chainsaws and walk right up to you. But, oh, man, if there's a Nikki that's going to follow, and she's going to stare at you and just give those pooched lips out and go like, that's going to be great.
1: Although walking around Los Angeles, I think almost in any bar, restaurant, or situation, you can find someone to look at you like that.
0: Oh, well, you know, the kid can because the kid's got game. But, yeah, you know, yeah, I hear you on that.
1: Really?
0: Yeah.
1: How's Pam feel about that?
0: Yeah, she knows I got game. I didn't think I got Pam. I got game.
1: Just saying, if you're still spitting game, then, I got game. Then we got problems.
0: I got game.
1: I mean, we once upon a time, we're over at the across the street, and one of our former colleagues said, hey, what up, game? And it was actually the game.
0: It was actually the game, yeah. Sometimes there's game, and then there's the game.
1: It's weird how that works sometimes,
0: So, the biggest story in sports today, the Angels are sold to Stan Kroenke, who owns no less than 47 professional sports teams across 46 sports.
1: That is a nice portfolio.
0: It is. It's a big day for him, and the track record that he has had, the teams he has owned, they all do pretty well. Mm-hmm. So it's a pretty big day for the Angels. It's bigger because of this twist that's just happened in the last couple of hours. As Artie Marino sells the team, and look, Marino's tenure with the Angels, they won the World Series. So you got to say, give him the nod for that because Angels winning the World Series, come on, man. I mean, think about it. It's like how we're going to look back again. Look, we're in 20 years, we're going to look back and go, man, the Bucks won the NBA title. Remember that year? That was crazy. The Bucks won. We'll look back and go, man, the Seahawks won the Super Bowl with Sam Darnold. Wow, that was really weird. Like, wow, the Angels won the World Series in 2002. Yeah, so you give him the nod for that.
1: And then he bought him the next year.
0: But the last, 24 years has not been great.
1: No, he spent a lot of money.
0: Yeah,
1: I mean, you go down the laundry list. I mean, it was done poorly.
0: Yes,
1: oftentimes, you know, the first blush, you and I, as that was, those details were announced, going, this is not going to be good.
0: No, but the history of the Angels is it's 2002. Like, they had really good teams back in the late 70s, early 80s, the mid 80s too. But like, you look back and go, okay, so 2002 was great. And then what happened after? Marino was, first thing he did was make beer prices go down. And I was, oh my God, the guy lowered beer prices. He's the greatest owner in the world for a while. He lowered beer prices. The beer prices come down. Okay, well, you know where to go. But the 20 some odd years, this is a team that you can count the number of playoff games on one hand with Trout and Otani. You're talking about the two best players in Major League Baseball over the past 15 years. The two best all-around players, the Angels had them both. They had them both at the same time.
1: Yeah, they had them both.
0: And they couldn't win, right? So, yes, it was a big failure for the Angels. The team wasn't going anywhere. And I get the sale. New day. Angels fans are very happy.
1: You want to be even crazier? You know who the Angels played in that one playoff series? The Royals.
0: Yeah. Every few years, the Royals shockingly show up in the playoffs. But the big twist is that Mike Trout has weighed in on the Angels sale.
1: How about that?
0: Wait a minute, what? Before the game tonight against the Yankees, Trout said, quote, I'm excited.
1: You.
0: Now, let's be sad. No one's going to believe that Mike Trout said that.
2: How do you know?
1: Was it his burner account?
0: People know Mike Trout. Does Mike Trout even have social media?
1: I don't think
0: he doesn't strike me as someone that's got that.
1: He might have his own storm chasing app that he's built, though.
0: He strikes me as someone that's got his own Facebook page, but it's locked and it's invite only.
1: You know what, though? I bet he does a bunch of trading card stuff on social media because he is an active member of that community.
0: All right.
1: So I think he probably orchestrates some stuff there, maybe under a full-on pseudonym.
0: After the news was broken, he said, quote, I'm excited. The track record, it's there. It doesn't change his desire to stay with the franchise for the remainder of his contract. If anything, he seems to be energized ahead of what's going on. Quote, seeing the reaction from the fans and some of the guys and the whole vibe, I think it was needed for a fresh start. The biggest thing is getting that feeling of getting that winning culture back and having that vibe in the clubhouse. Well, welcome to the party, pal. I feel like Bruce Willis in Die. Welcome to the party. Welcome, Mike Trout. Where have you been? Where have you been stepping up as a leader these last, oh, I don't know, 10 plus years or so? Where have you been? Like, here, all of a sudden you went, oh, yeah, yeah, we needed this vibe. Okay, not that it was going to change, because a star player is never going to get an owner to sell a team. You got to be a really big star player. But, like, where was he when things get tough? You need to, your best players need to be voices, need to challenge. And I'm not saying that Mike Trout needs to be somebody different than he is. You want people to be who they are.
1: Sure.
0: But once in a while, hey, your best player's got to step up and say some things, whether it's just to get stuff off his chest, whether it's to get people thinking about the team a certain way, whether it's about time to get the team thinking a different way. Maybe it's something where he needs to be in Marino's office saying, this is what I think we need. I'm the longest tenured guy here. This is what's going to get us back into competition. He needs to be that guy. You need to be a voice. And this is the first time I can remember him saying anything about the Angels in the past, again, since he's been there. I'm trying to think of outside of when they would cut to him at Eagles games or he would do the weather. Like, what's the last time he has said something that makes you, oh, okay, he said this about the Angels, right? I can tell you what Aaron Judge said that steps up for his team yesterday, and the guy's been injured, right? I can tell you what Juan Soto has said about the Mets in the last 2 weeks. He's also been injured. I can tell you what Bryce Harper has done for the Philadelphia Phillies sometime in the past month. All the big players have all said things. They all say things. They all know when to pick their spots. And this is the first time I can remember Mike Trout saying anything about the Angels. Even if it's saying, hey, we needed a fresh start. This is where I raise my hand and I go, wait, if you felt we needed a fresh start, why was this not something that was pushed out? Why did you not talk to the GM about this? Why did you not talk to Holly Jolly, you know, about this? I love her name's Holly
1: That's
0: Jolly,
1: good.
0: By
1: yeah,
0: the way.
1: Yeah.
0: Why have you not talked to me and say, hey,
1: you know, movie season's coming.
0: We need to do things a little bit differently. We need to find a different way to do. Maybe they find a new business path, a new way to success. Like, where is any of this contribution to making the team better? I get that he wants to be a guy that does his own thing and do it. I understand that. But when you're getting paid the kind of money you are, you once in a while, you need to step up and go, okay, guys, I got us. Well, I got us. I'm going to take care of us.
1: And I think you just said it, 12 years, 426.5. And that's why you don't say anything. Not that you couldn't have gone and made money like that elsewhere. When he was healthy, Mike Trout was, like Frank Thomas early in his career and some others. You're on these projections towards blowing past the all-time greats of the game and then beset by injuries, crashing into walls, all of those things start to come back on the body. But I think maybe that's it. Just the loyalty there of they did right by him in terms of the contract and longevity and everything else. And so he was loyal. Now, behind the scenes, maybe he was an active voice. Problem is, it never got out to us. And, you know, we want the outward work of leadership as well, because that's the only way you're going to affect change, unless someone really on the inside and the owner decides he really wants to move things. I mean, he sold this thing for $4 billion. That does not include any land. Okay, let's wrap our arms around that as well. It's the team. Like, everything else is owned by the city of Anaheim, which will soon be bought by Kroenke Co. And developed as fast as they can. But in the short term, you've paid all this money. Artie Moreno, when he bought it, paid $182 million. You talk about a return of investment. You talk about low beer prices, concessions prices. You can park reasonably. All of those things are great and true, and they drew 3+ million people every year. So for Artie Moreno, what's broken? Yeah, you want to win, but it's profitable. And you're making money hand over fist, even when you're paying out bad contracts to some of these guys.
0: Mm-hmm.
1: We'll always wonder what the truth was in those final meetings with Shohei Ohtani and his people before he came and became a Dodger, right? The report is he had the last right of refusal. All right, here's what the Dodgers are willing to do, and wouldn't meet that. Why didn't he trade him? Well, I'm still convinced it was he liked the money that was coming from Japan for all those advertisements that he was going to end up having to do make goods on for that final half year, plus all the TV deal and everything that had gone on there. And he legitimately thought he could re-sign him until he didn't. But you look at it when you're making that much money and things are rolling well. It's like, yeah, you had near runs in September. Oh, we almost got there. Mm-hmm. And you can convince yourself you're doing it right. Look what they did in the draft a couple of years ago. What'd they draft? 9 pitchers?
0: Yeah, it's an all-pitcher draft. Boy, this is a really good. No, he's not a pitcher. We're not drafting him.
1: We're just drafting. We're going, doing the opposite.
0: All right, fine. Where's a 30 for 30 on the Angels' 9 pitchers?
1: Let's commission that. Let's get that going. What happened in their minor league system?
0: I never want to be someone that says you need to be different than who you are, because everybody's leadership style is different. Sometimes you lead by example. Sometimes I like to talk. I will send a message through the media. I will send a message through one of our assistant coaches. I'll talk to the player himself, right? Everybody does differently. But when you're Mike Trout and you are this kind of influence on the organization, getting paid this kind of money, people look to you to lead. And I'm sorry, but that's part of the gig. That's part of the gig. When this is going on, the Angels mean a lot to a lot of people, right? It's an entire organization. Once in a while, you need to stand up and either ruffle feathers, or whether it's to calm everybody down, or to show at least, hey, this guy has our back. This guy's taking the pressure off us by saying something. Like, once in a while, we need something from him. There's no other player I can think of that's had the status that Mike Trout has had. I mean, up until the last couple of years he was hurt, but when he was the best player in baseball, like, I don't know. I don't know of another player that was that good, that was that far and away, that great a player, an MVP player, that just didn't say anything. Mm-hmm. That was that quiet. I'm not saying anything.
1: What did we know? Everybody. Eagles fan, loved watching the Weather Channel.
0: Eagles fan and weather.
1: And then that's became a baseball card collector.
0: Eagles
1: that's
0: fan and weather.
1: I got three things.
0: Yeah, that's not, hey, we need to do things different. We need to go after some pitchers in the offseason. Well, I think we're good. Hey, this Rendon contract is terrible. This is a bad guy. He needs to go. And I don't know if he thought about that, but just certain things that you would want your best player to say, right? Hey, Shohei, stay, man. Stay. I'm going to stand on top of a billboard outside of Disneyland until you decide to stay with us. We'll do great things, man. Well, I let you strike me out in the end of the World Baseball Classic. I will never let that happen again. Like, where was any of that? All the things that the team needed at different times. And again, I'm saying that this is maybe something that a couple of times a year you need it, but you still need something other than, well, yeah, here he is showing up every day. Okay, that's great. But when you're that kind of player, you get paid that kind of money, that kind of talent, that sort of goes to the territory.
1: Said this was needed, though. That's what he told us today.
0: Yeah. Oh, that's great. So all these other starts, so the team was just, you were okay. If this didn't happen, he was just going to be okay with the team just showing up and everybody's mailing it in, and we're have a bunch of players that no one's ever heard of, and the deadline will trade the two best guys we have. Like, he was okay. He was going to, oh, we needed this. Whoa. Not that he would ever get a guy to sell, but now is when he decided to stand up and say, we needed a fresh start. We needed a change. Where was this a while ago? You needed a fresh change for a long time now. You need something different. Now is when he says it? Like, come on, man.
1: It's a little too late. I'm going to start singing Toby Keith songs to you.
0: Exit out about a fresca. Exit Swollen Dome, the Jason Smith Show with my best friend, Mike Harmon. Time now to find out what's trending in the wide world of sports from Chris Perfett. CP3, you have all the results for us tonight. What do you have?
2: All the results, and I'm watching this last one here as, well, I don't know where these Cardinals were all season, but this is a ass whooping on the Dodgers right now. 11-5, and last I looked, let me make sure this is still correct. I think they put in another hitter for the... Yes, they did. So, two starting Cardinals, only two, did not have hits in this game, and only two did not have runs. 11-5 right now in the eighth inning. It is a bullpen day for the Dodgers, but pretty tough one out there. Yankees just closed up on the Angels, as you were talking about. 7-3, the final score earlier in the day for some AL wildcard jockeying. 6-1 was the final score between the Cleveland Guardians and the Blue Jays. And the pitcher for the Guardians, Gavin Williams, had 13 strikeouts in 7 innings of work. You mentioned the Angels earlier. Stan Kroenke is looking to purchase the team. The estimated offer is $4 billion from Artie Moreno. Deal would close in 2027 in the first financial quarter, subject to approval of Major League Baseball. NFL news, Lions place running back Isaiah Pacheco on the injury reserve with a back injury. Colts general manager Chris Ballard said wide receiver Keenan Allen will play week 1 against Baltimore in spite of his DUI arrest. Packers general manager Brian Gutekunst says he has not seen the alleged video stemming from an alleged altercation between running back Josh Jacobs and his girlfriend. Meanwhile, a little bit of late news. The Vikings are looking to sign veteran linebacker and Super Bowl champion Kyle Van Noy to the roster to give some extra defensive firepower. The deal between Filar and Balogun and English side Everton, it fell through, and Balogun has walked away from the deal on the last leg of it. And of course, at the U.S. Open earlier, Coco Gauff defeated her first round opponent in straight sets. She moves on to round two. Back to Jason Smith and Mike Harmon.
0: Thank you very much, Chris. Appreciate it, my friend. Jason Smith, Mike Harmon, live from the Fox Sports Radio studios. Coming up next, a football story that has gotten to the point where it's so overrated. I hope the new news we bring you on it means it ends. Means it's over.
1: Okay?
0: It's over, Johnny. It's over. I hope it's over after this.
1: Final nail in the coffin.
0: That's next. Jason Smith, Mike Harmon, you are listening to Fox Sports Radio.
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0: about the USC fans, because this whole weekend got out of control with, look at the lack of fans that are at this game. California, Los Angeles fans are fair weather fans, and a whole bunch of stuff just blew up that was ridiculous. Lincoln Riley puts out this statement. He says, quote, "This is USC. People are going to have an opinion. I don't buy into the false narrative. I think that comes from a lot of people that don't follow our program, and most of those have never stepped foot in the Coliseum." Now, that's great. That's a great thing, and I understand that. It was unnecessary.
1: Because, just like their apology.
0: Because all you had to do was say, it was hot. It was 110 degrees. It was miserable. We had had a whole week of miserable weather here in Los Angeles where you couldn't go outside because it was so hot. My dogs never wanted to go outside. They want to go outside and play with coyotes. They're so excited to go outside. They didn't want to be outside at all. It was hot for the entire week. It's been hot. It's the end of summer. It was 96 degrees at kickoff. Why are you kicking off at 12:30 in the afternoon? That's just stupid, right? So, okay, it was hot. That's the only reason. It was unbearable. And I've been to games in Los Angeles. The last time I went to a game like this, I went to a UCLA-Michigan game about 20 years ago in the Rose Bowl. It was the second week of the season, and it was so miserable. Like I told this the other night, I watched people passing out, laying on bags of ice outside. It was miserable because it was 100-some-odd degrees. It was awful. It was the worst game experience I've ever had going to a game. Never going back to a game in the situation where it's the summer or it's early September and the game is at 12 o'clock in an outdoor stadium. Not doing it because the weather was bad. It's all you had to do was say, it was hot. I get it. If it was USC, they were playing Notre Dame, if they were playing Michigan, if they were playing, okay, people would have still braved that weather to go out. But do I really want to go sit and be absolutely miserable? Because that's what you are. It's where the sweat just drips off you like I'm in a sauna and I'm uncomfortable and it's hot and I'm getting sunburned. No matter what I put on, I'm just sweating off the SPF. It was hot. That's all you had to say. It was unbelievably hot. That's why nobody came, okay? This is a false narrative. People still go to Dodger games all the time. Dodgers play at night. They get 55,000 people a night. Oh, wait, because they play at night because they're smart, right? You could have played this game later on. It would have been much better. That's all you had to say. It was hot. It was ungodly hot. That's why nobody was here. End of story. This doesn't mean that we have fair weather fans. It doesn't mean no one's coming to games. Everybody still came to the Dodgers just to go see the Lakers. They go everywhere. But when it's 100-some-odd degrees out, people don't hang out outside. That's how it goes. People do not hang out outside when it's 100-some-odd degrees.
1: Just want folks to know, there's still 13th. We've been talking about the Angels a lot tonight. 13th in attendance for home attendance, averaging 32,000 fans for a craptastic product, okay? Folks will brave the elements, and they still have to care. Now, a lot of this was the shirtless people saying, sell the team, sell the team. Sure, sure. But the point being,
0: the next day it was sold.
1: It's done.
0: Hey, we it worked. We said sell the team.
1: They're going to walk down the street to a business owner. Okay, they don't like, man. Sell your business. But when you look at these apologies, these statements.
0: We're not selling this, sir. Okay.
1: Like, how about you say, hey, thanks to the 51,000 reportedly. That's what they announced. That's what they announced.
0: 1,000.
1: Hey, that's what they announced.
0: 1,000.
1: They announced 51.
0: Look at the pictures of the stadium.
1: Hey.
0: When you can count the fans, it's not 51,000.
1: Hey, there's Johnny.
0: It's not 51,000.
1: He said he was going to be there, and he's waving at
0: me. Where are you? I had great. It was like an Angel game. I bought tickets for like 10 bucks, and I sat at the 50-yard line. It was awesome.
1: But we talk about just the opportunity cost and just the cost in general. It's not just the dollar that comes out of your wallet. It's the thing you choose not to do and actively get into, sitting in air conditioning watching said game. What were the local ratings on L.A. television for that game? Probably not too shabby. People flipping between that and the Dodgers over the course of the afternoon, right? We talked to Steve DeSager. He was doing stats. He couldn't calculate the number of bottles of water that he drank while he was there.
0: And he does stats.
1: Yeah.
0: He does numbers. I said, you couldn't come up and count the number of bottles of water you drank?
1: It really was one of the greatest record scratch moments in show history.
0: Nope.
1: Go find the podcast from yesterday. But all of that to say, it's not only the, hey, what does it cost for parking? What does it cost for the ticket? You're talking about your time. You're talking about your physical health. You're talking about all those things that add up to, you know what? When they enter Big Ten play, I'll be there. When it's not 142 degrees.
0: Again, if it was a balmy 70 degrees at kickoff, there would have been a lot more.
1: 100%.
0: Everybody be excited because it's an exciting year. USC's got a lot of talent back. Their defense.

0: is top better, 15 right? team.
1: People would
0: expectations
1: have been there.
0: Are through
1: it
0: the
1: was,
0: roof.
1: It was just hot, man. It was just hot.
0: I think he felt the need to coach to issue a statement because, well, there, people have a lot of a liking problem with him.
1: Yeah.
0: And that they don't.
1: Yeah. No, but that's the thing is that this story, I that's why I hope it dies after today, because I feel like this has so become something that this isn't. It's become, here's a referendum on Los Angeles fans and USC fans, and Lincoln Riley has lost the school. They got to make a change. It was hot. Sometimes it's just that simple. It's hot.
0: It's hot. It's August. For a lot of people, it's the final throes before they go back to school. Right? Maybe you started this last week and soft shoot into a day or two, but now you're getting to the last vestiges of summer. That's those sat. You're back in the youth sports. Like, there's a lot of things that are going on.
1: Again.
0: And it's hot.
1: If it was at 4 o'clock in the afternoon, if it was when the sun was going down, if it was at night, there'd be no problems. Absolutely no problems. Right? So that's where it is. So if you want to blame somebody, it's, wow, how did we agree to this game at noon on a Saturday? How did we agree to that? You know, that's just stupid, right? That's the stupid part. Was I don't know how either of these teams schedule games for 12:30 in the month of September. You shouldn't. 3:30 is dicey enough. You know, I would go more, hey, let's go 5:30. Let's go 5:36. That's probably the best time. But at least 3:30 after the first half of the game, things start to get better. The stadium gets cool right away as soon as the sun goes down. Like, that's the still, like, why are we playing at 12:30? Why are we doing that? Man, I think it's also the heat index danger part. I can't believe that was a real healthy thing to have everybody on the field where the temperature was probably 180 degrees. My cleats are melting. No, you mean I mean my cleats are melting. Like, I can't believe that was safe, but we still did it.
0: Not good. Got a lot of ads for Peacock shows I'm supposed to watch, though.
1: Oh, I'm sure. I don't like that they give you now, here's all the shows. I'm like, okay, you're just showing me an amalgam of all the shows that Peacock has. It's not going to get me to watch anything.
0: Yeah, but I can't read the screen fast enough. If it's just a blip, it's like, I don't know who that actor is.
1: What show is that?
0: I don't know.
1: No, you got to give me commercials for a specific show. Okay, great. Give me a specific show commercial.
0: It's like I'm watching TV with the original Toy Story where Ham's got the remote control flipping through.
1: Exit out by the Fresca. Exit Swollen Dome. The Jason Smith Show with my best friend, Mike Harmon. More football coming up next. 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
16: What you need to know.
17: The horrible no-good night for the Dodgers is almost coming to a close. 13 hits, 13 runs for the Cardinals. Bottom of the ninth, 13-5. Dodgers on the losing end of this one and heading home. There's a new boss in L.A., or should I say Anaheim, as Stan Kroenke, who also owns the L.A. Rams, Nuggets, Avalanche, and Arsenal, is closing in on an estimated $4 billion deal to purchase the team from current owner Artie Moreno. Gavin Williams fanned 13 batters in 7 innings of work as the Cleveland Guardians defeated the Blue Jays 6-1, extending their hold on the third AL wildcard to 1.5 games over Baltimore and Texas. Coco Gauff defeated her first round matchup in straight sets at the U.S. Open. Gail Monfils won on his 40th birthday in his first round U.S. Open, the oldest man to do this since Jimmy Connors. And the Vikings, per Tom Pelissero, are signing veteran offensive linebacker Kyle Van Noy. I'm Chris Perfetti, outside linebacker.
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0: Send it to family and friends. Evangelize. We want to take over the world.
16: So today, just like Stan Kroenke, who was going to own every team.
0: Yeah, bit by bit. Day,
16: I'm going to own every team.
0: Yeah, it's like the Blob. Remember, everyone. Like, you just kind of kept expanding.
16: No, don't take pictures. You're going to warm up the ice. Oh, you know, I do like... Okay, just real quick on the Blob, because you mentioned Brett.
0: Yeah.
16: I love the fact that at the end, like, that's a great twist or a great answer in the 50s to come up with, oh, we get it to a bunch of ice, and that's going to stop it. But then the heat from the cameras, but that makes it, like, I thought that was a really cool way to end it, right? Yeah, I really liked that. That gave me a lot of problems when I was a kid, and so did the end of Invasion of the Body Snatchers.
0: Yeah,
16: like, wait. The Body Snatchers win? Sorry, spoiler. Wait, they win? Wait a minute. Oh, I don't like this. Graham, I just watched a movie. It was Invasion of the Body Snatchers, and I don't like it. I don't like it. I think the Body Snatchers won in the end. I don't like this. I don't like the bad guys winning.
0: And then he became President Snow. Like, there's lots of problems,
16: oh,
0: man.
16: Yes. Here's a white rose for you. Yes, Katniss, Miss Everdeen.
0: And in between there, he was in Backdraft, tormenting De Niro.
16: Did the fire look at you? Did it look at you? The fire. It was an Animal House.
0: We could just keep running lines from Donald Sutherland, the greatness thereof.
16: Karen Allen, when they're in the kitchen together and he reaches up to get the food, he's all just wearing the shirt. You see?
0: Yeah.
16: I can just watch that scene and just laugh every single time.
0: It says so much.
16: Hey, I think I got something to make this scene funny. What? What if you're just wearing the t-shirt, you're wearing the dress shirt, and you reach up to grab something? So today the angels were sold.
0: See what
16: to
0: I
16: Stan
0: did to
16: Kroenke.
0: You.
16: The angels were sold to Stan Kroenke today. $4 billion for the Angels. Two huge things coming off of this. The Angels, MLB record, $4 billion.
0: Now, reminder, it's just for the team,
16: right? Not the Cubs that got sold, nope. Not the Yankees, nope. MLB record, not the Mets, not the Angels.
0: The Los Angeles adjacent
16: were sold Angels. For an MLB record, $4 billion. If you remember about 10 days ago, right after the Lakers got sold, we told you, you know what? Just watch this now. The next 5 years, watch how many teams in the big three sports are sold. Baseball, football, basketball. Watch how many teams are sold. And in the last 10 days, we've already seen two teams sold. Padres get sold, Angels get sold. Very quickly. The process of buying a team used to be months and years. And now it's like, oh, hey, I wake up one day, they're sold. Oh, it's worked out. You are going to see in the next 5 years, a third of each of the leagues have teams sold to new owners. For a couple of reasons. It's 2026 now. A lot of the owners are people who have owned their teams for a long time. It was a different business owning a sports team back then. Now, in 2026, the government is involved with teams and billionaires, and rules are constantly being rewritten. So now all the new money is coming in and they're able to buy teams. The old guard, and I'm even going back to like people that bought teams in 2010, they're not made for this era of sports ownership because the people coming in now to buy sports teams are worth way more money than the owners now, right? Like Stan Kroenke is worth $30 billion. Artie Moreno's worth $5 billion. He wasn't worth $5 billion when he bought the team back in 2003, but this is when you're $5 billion, you feel like, ooh, you're really poor for an owner. You only have $5 billion. Like it used to be where these guys would come in with other business partners, a group would come in to bid on a team, and it would be, well, I got $600 million from you, $500 million from you, $300 million from you, and that's how you would buy it. No, now people are so rich, all the new money that is coming in, hedge fund, tech, yeah, I'm worth $20 billion, I could buy a sports team tomorrow. Well, what about approval? I don't need approval, I have the money. Well, what about, no, I mean, I can send you the money, and you'll have it tomorrow, and I can sign the papers on Monday, and I can own the team. New money is worth way more than the old money. So now teams are leagues are going to be very happy that people are coming in with lots of money, meaning they will spend money, hopefully, on their team. They will spend money on players. They will spend money on the product, and the leagues will grow. So the owners and the commissioners will love having these new money guys come in because the richer they are, the more money they spend, the more money that goes through. The other thing is that the way business is now, and I told you about 2026, new rules are constantly being rewritten. When Trump took over in 2016, you saw different stuff for big business going through. This is now a time for these billionaires that made their money in this new era that went from, hey, I got $3 billion in 2016. Oh, 2026, oh, now I have $40 billion. Oh, okay, yeah, because I knew how to play the game. I knew with the government regulations what I could do, what I couldn't do. It's a different way of surviving. It's a different way of spending money and staying on top and being able to own a team and cover all of the bases. Whereas an owner, they even bought a team in 2010. Boy, this is too new for me. This is too much of an evolving business. I'm in my 60s, my 70s, my 80s. It's time for me to get out. And the main reason they're going to get out is because look at the money that people are spending for these teams. The Angels, the number two team in mm-hmm. Southern California, was sold for $4 billion. That set a record. So now everybody else that owns a team, that has an owner that bought a team in 2010 or before, right now they're going, okay, what's our valuation? I bought this team for you know, $400 million. What could I get for it now? You can get $3.5 billion. Whoa, I'm 80. I want to cash out. I'm 75. I'm 60. I don't have a great lineage that I can leave the team to a son of mine or a daughter of mine. Yeah, time to get out. A third of the league's teams will change hands in the next 5 years of each of those three leagues because of the money that's there to be made. Now, could you see it for other the smaller leagues as well? Yeah, I could see MLS teams getting sold, but is someone going to make that much money in MLS team? No, they're not. You're going to make the money here with the big three sports continue to move on. So you're going to, because of those factors, this is why you're going to see the Angels are sold. A couple weeks later, it's going to be another team sold, another team sold, another team sold. NFL, NBA, MLB, huge turnover. So by the time we get to 2030, we're going to look and say, wow, every owner is worth $25 billion. Right now, Steve Cohen and Stan Kroenke, the two owners worth the most in Major League Baseball at $25 billion apiece. In 5 years, there'll be at least 10 or 12 owners worth that kind of money, at least, that own teams.
0: Yeah, it'll be curious to watch the evolution. And, you know, there used to be a charm to the mom and pop business until it wasn't cute anymore, right? When we talked about the Buss family and Dr. Jerry Buss, you talk about Reinsdorf and Einhorn and what they had in Chicago and whatever. The money's in the banana stand. Doesn't mean they don't have someone at their disposal. Doesn't mean they have other partners that aren't more liquid, but most of it is still in the valuation of that company. Artie Moreno, a lot of that money comes off of the sale of this, right? What's your value? $5 billion. How much of it is in the business? $4 billion. Mm-hmm. Okay, cool. This means you still have $1 billion, but it doesn't mean you get to play in the same waters with these other ownership groups that come in, especially if you want to be competitive. Right? You can still spend money on your roster because, well, as we know, you get the luxury tax, and there are some provisions there, whether you decide you want to go dipping in those waters and really spend over the top. Yes, in terms of Artie Moreno, he also had the 13th best attendance. So he still had an active 32,000 people per game paying. Now, he wasn't getting all 32,000 to show up every game, as we've watched it throughout the season, which means the ancillary dollars from beer and concessions and whatever weren't there, the merch at the stands. But the point being that in terms of trying to build these economies of scale, when we talk about what the Dodgers have been able to do, oh, we need better training. Okay, cool. Invest more in our minor league systems. Cool. Go do this. And you're talking about spending tens of millions of dollars on all of the research, development, and stuff to get guys onto the big league fields. A lot of these owners can't do that. I mean, Artie Moreno paid $184 million for this franchise when he bought it. That's a hell of a return. No question about it. And there's plenty of owners looking around saying the same idea, whether it's succession plans. And look, MLS is going to have its juice too, right? 10% on $1 billion is still a pretty good chunk of change to walk home after a year or two.
16: Yeah.
0: Right? It's like owning a house. If you decide, hey, I want to buy into a neighborhood, what's the tax implication? All right, hold it for 2 years and a day. You don't have to pay this, that, the other. Okay, cool.
16: Yeah.
0: Right? Same thing with these ownership groups. Wait, I can flip it how fast? I mean, we saw with the Dodgers.
16: Flip this team.
0: Well, I mean, with the Lakers, just in a year.
16: Yeah.
0: I mean, it's insane.
16: I just keep picturing Ty Pennington with a bullhorn outside of, like, Dodger Stadium going, let's go in and let's flip this team.
0: And then he tries to make me play some game on my phone afterwards. But either way, the point just being that the economics of things with the television contracts, I mean, we saw it with the Packers financials they had to disclose. From the rev share from the league, they got $450 million last year. That's not even accounting for the rest of their revenue, which was another $300, right? Yeah. They had $450. Your roster cap is $300 million. That means you got $150 million to pay everybody else in the room before you count anything else? Mm-hmm. Are you kidding me? Why would you not be lining up if you're a hedge fund manager, you're a private equity firm domestically or internationally, if you can get your hands on part of a team?
16: The other side of it, and it's really ironic that we talked about this just last night, when Jason Lockenfora stopped by NFL Insider, and he broke the rumor a week ago that Mike Tomlin to the Jets is something that can really happen after this season. Woody Johnson wants him. He said, look, people are having conversations. I know at 345 Park Avenue, where the NFL headquarters are, I know they talk about it. I know they would love it. And this is not something that people in the league are whispering about. They're actually talking about Mike Tomlin being the Jets' next head coach. Maybe it's Tomlin and Lamar. And I've been thinking about nothing else all day, but next year it's Tomlin, Lamar, Jackson.
0: That's why you wore that shiny new Jets hat in today.
16: But one of the things we mentioned last night, you know, reacting to Jason Lockenfora, was that why would Mike Tomlin want this job, right? Why? He could coach anyone. Why would you want the Jets? Go back the last 5 or 6 years. All the teams in the top two markets in New York and Los Angeles have all been funneled to the top of, or tried to be funneled to the top of their sport. The NFL, the NBA, Major League Baseball understands that we can't get by with the teams in New York and LA sucking. Can't do that, right? We have to have national appeal, global appeal. These are where all the sexy athletes are. It's New York, it's Los Angeles. What have we seen the last 5 years? NFL, Giants, Rams, Chargers, all have gotten new coaches, star players. The only outlier was the Jets, right? NBA, Lakers get Luka Doncic. Okay, that's great. Knicks get Jalen Brunson.
0: Mavericks, Clippers got Kawhi Leonard.
16: The Mavericks are crying, hey, there's collusion and they're tampering. Kawhi Leonard to the Clippers. Major League Baseball, the Dodgers get Shohei Ohtani. They go on a run, win World Series. The Yankees are the Yankees. The Mets, hey, they're buying all kinds of players, getting people. So not to say that I know that people are getting funneled to certain teams, but boy, it's kind of weird that all the New York and Los Angeles teams in the last 5 years have all had big runs at getting good, because these were teams that for the longest time, they stunk. The Lakers stunk for the entire teens. So did the Knicks. You're going to go back even further than that, right? Mm-hmm. The Jets have stunk. The Giants, all these teams had stunk, but now all these big coaches are getting there. All these big players are getting there. Well, why is this happening? Is this something that the leagues are manipulating? Are they funneling people here? Are they helping broker deal? Whatever it is, and I'm not saying I know anything on this, but I think you can see with every team I just mentioned, boy, they all were getting what they need to move on. The only team that wasn't getting it was the Jets. So now you have maybe Woody Johnson. Dude, you can't get it right. You got a 15-year playoff drought, man. You're the worst owner in sports. Okay, one of the worst owners in sports. So maybe now the league, hey, if the league likes it, people are talking about it around the league, maybe, hey, we're going to make the Jets matter. So getting Mike Tomlin in there is a big deal, whether it's here's your money, here's your exposure, this is what it's going to be for you, Mike. We're going to make the Jets a big landing spot for you. Okay, I'd love to be there. Suddenly you got Tomlin and Harbaugh in the same city again, coaching against each other. All of a sudden the Jets, Lamar Jackson, if the Jets get it, whoa, wait a minute. The Jets can't be bad. You can't have bad teams in New York and LA and be bad. We talked about this last night. What was the one team that was missing out of all of that now? Oh, the Angels, because they're sort of, as you said, LA adjacent. What happens now? This LA adjacent team that had Shohei Ohtani forever and couldn't win anything, now they get bought by a guy that's got a great track record of turning all of his teams into winners. So now you have the entirety of New York and Los Angeles all covered in the last 5 or 6 years with different situations where new coaches, new players have helped taken them as far as they can to power. Now, a team like the Giants, you're trying to get there, but you have the draft picks, you got John Harbaugh, you're getting there. Everybody else, hey, here's the help you need. And now Stan Kroenke's a guy that overnight buys the Angels, right? I don't think that's something that's a coincidence. We talked about it last night. Now, here you're seeing in these markets, they're all on the way up. They're all going to be teams that make a difference. And wait till you see the profile of the Angels, how it increases in the next few years.
0: Now we just need to see something actually happening positively for your Jets.
16: Yeah, okay.
0: Because just locking for us saying it,
16: yeah,
0: and us kind of extrapolating in dreamland here is good. It's good.
16: Not every plan can be enacted overnight. Sometimes you need an Ocean's 11. We need a lot of things to fall into place, and then it works out.
0: You think we need one more? Yeah. We need one more. But yeah, I mean, this deal, I
16: can't, beating up Clooney.
0: No, exactly. Oh. Yeah, she's pregnant again. Oh, it happens. Look, this deal, I can't wait to hear more of how it came to pass and who might have nudged Kroenke in that direction. Was Artie Moreno finally in the distressed property? Did he finally listen to those thousands of shirtless people taking their shirt off, waving in their hair like in the air like a helicopter? All of those things where it came to fruition just so fast after we were talking about this last night. But you still have hope. In the interim, you've got Klubnik.
16: Exit out by the Fresca, exit Swollen Dome, the Jason Smith Show with my best friend, Cade Klubnik. Coming up next, a double barrel of two big NFL stories coming your way. Jason and Mike, Fox Sports Radio. 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

0: Fox Sports Radio, the Jason Smith Show with my best friend, Mike Harmon. Just really quick on this before we get to another big NFL story. So the waiver claims went in yesterday. The biggest story was the Cowboys letting go of Joe Milton.
1: Yeah.
0: And again, I was stunned at the number of people that said, oh, we have to go get Joe Milton. Like, suddenly Joe Milton is a Pro Bowl quarterback. Yes, the Cowboys let him go because he's that good. Joe Milton is just a guy. He was the starting quarterback at Michigan, couldn't hold on to the job. Went to Tennessee, finally ascended to the job. Okay, great. Decided to go to the NFL. Bounced around now with three different teams. I remember back a couple of years ago, and Joe Milton's going to beat out Drake May. Yeah, it didn't happen.
1: He did complete 75% of his attempts that year.
0: Joe Milton getting waived yesterday. Like, okay, it was the big story. It's the Cowboys, and he carries some sort of name recognition. But the number of people that were, oh, number one waiver claims got to be Joe Milton. We got to get Joe Milton. Joe Milton went unclaimed.
1: Yeah, he did.
0: Okay, unclaimed. Okay, nobody is let go, and you're getting them on the waiver wire, and they're going to turn out to be a difference maker unless they're a kicker. That's the only position that has any value on the waiver wire. Else, you're looking for depth. You're looking for guys who are going to, you know, potentially on your practice squad. But the kicker, that's the only position, because generally, hey, we don't know what we're doing. We have two guys in camp. And if 10 teams have two guys in camp, well, at least a couple are going to come down to the end going, boy, we don't know which one. They were both great in camp, and you got to let somebody go. That's the only position where you can take somebody that I know is going to come in and be someone that is a difference maker for you week one. Everything else, it's just depth, guys. But Joe Milton, you would think, oh, they just let a Pro Bowler out of Dallas. Ah, Jerry Jones just made a mistake, guys. Come on, man. Unclaimed. 31 other teams unclaimed him. Come on.
1: Yeah, well, I mean, the other guy they cut was Blue.
0: Yeah.
1: Jaden Blue, he ends up signing with the Eagles, and they bring in DeMarcado instead. But, I mean, he was tailor-made. Now it's Malik Davis again. You want to look at the transaction log when it comes to Malik Davis as your number two back behind Javonte Williams? I'm showing it to you right now. Signed, waived. I mean, that's an awful lot of transactions for one man. And it's really mostly the same team just hanging around in Dallas all these years. But, the Joe Milton story as we watched develops, like, all right, who's going to claim him? Who's actually going to be that soul? Because we talk about it, 60 to 65 quarterbacks throwing at least one touchdown pass and playing some meaningful football. It's meaningful to somebody somewhere in those final minutes of the week 18. But all of that to say, it's a great arm. Not a full weaponry and arsenal there for him in terms of what Joe Milton is. Maybe he finds that magical place. As you always say, there's a system for somebody.
0: Mm-hmm.
1: And everybody can find their system.
0: I mean, maybe he's on as a number three quarterback somewhere. That's it.
1: But that's it, that's right? He find you know, he becomes the practice squad guy somewhere. And as we know, the war of attrition is real. I mean, look at how many teams kept three or four guys already.
0: Yeah. Yeah, I mean, look, it's a case of you're not going to see a team's final roster for another few days, right? We have an extra week. We have this weekend. We have next weekend where there's no game. So you're going to see some movement, especially over, you know, Labor Day week. But overall, like, you get to the waiver wire for a reason. It's not, I can't wait to see who's there. No one's leaving good players exposed. We don't have room for him. Oh, wow. The Ravens just put Lamar Jackson on waivers. All right, great.
1: They really had an impasse with that contract negotiation. Yeah. They finally just said, we're just going to cut our losses now.
0: The other big NFL story today revolves around Tony Romo, who we heard him talk about his situation after his OWI arrest for the first time. OWI arrest in Wisconsin after a golf tournament. The body cam video comes out right away. CBS says, yep, you're suspended off the air for a while, replacing you on the number one team with Jim Nance. J.J. Watt is stepping up. Don't know when you're coming back. And Romo, there's still no timetable for his return. He's got his court date on this, you know, was scheduled to come up soon. But I think everything is getting solved before that. So I don't know that there's any more to this other than what CBS does for him. But remember, the only thing he had going on after he got his OWI arrest was CBS had a game the end of this month, and then potentially we were looking at mid-September for his legal review, right? I would really commend CBS more for holding high-profile employees to standards. I'd like to do that in this situation because it's good. I think it's a good thing that when you get an OWI, you don't protect the shield, that there are ramifications. There are consequences for you because too often in sports, we don't get them. Guys get DWIs and play the next week. Keenan Allen's playing on Sunday. Oh, wow. Yep. He's playing on Sunday. The Packers, what about Josh Jacobs? This video seems pretty damaging. Well, he's still on the team and we haven't seen the video and we're not going to look at it. We're going to let this legal system play out. Okay. Again, that's one of the bad headlines in sports. One of the, hey, no matter what, we can put our head in the sand and wait. So in theory, I want to say your word tonight, in theory, I want to say I'm very happy that CBS, and I feel proud of CBS that they're standing up and doing this, saying Tony Romo is not going to be on the air for us for a while. He really has to understand that what he did was really bad. But that's not why they did it. They did it because they saw an opportunity to get out of his contract because they were done with the bad publicity. They were done with the fact that he didn't work hard. They didn't want to pay him $15 million a year anymore for the next 5 years, whatever it is, just to have bad headlines on social media every Sunday. They did not want that. And now this was plopped in their lap. And right away, you knew they were using this as an excuse because right away it was, he's off the number one team. J.J. Watt's been promoted. No timeline to have him come back. Whoa. Wait a minute. What? Why did we need to do that? Usually when something like this happens, you get the quote of, we're going to let the process play out. We don't know what's happening. It's not like Romo had a game on Sunday and they had to make a decision. Hey, 3 days from now, what are we going to do? He was only going to be on TV potentially once, which is just last weekend, CBS's one national game. Then not until the beginning of the regular season. Nobody was going crazy saying, you got to suspend Tony Romo. You got to kick him off the broadcast. Nobody said anything about that. But the fact that right away, CBS says, you're off the number one team and here comes J.J. Watt. Yeah, they saw the opportunity to say, now we can get out of Tony Romo's contract. We can find a way to not pay him. We can figure out some sort of settlement and maybe we just wait. Tony, we're not going to put you on the air. He approaches us about a buyout. We buy him out. It's less money for us and we move out of the Tony Romo business, right? That's exactly what CBS is doing. And that's why I see this. I'm disappointed because I'm like, you're not doing this to show, hey, there's standards here at CBS. You're doing this because, oh, we found a way. We found that shoehorn to get out of Romo's contract. I guarantee as soon as that OWI story broke, let's call our lawyers. Can we get out of his deal? Is there cause to get out of it? Do we have some sort of morals clause in his contract? What does it say? How sticky is it? Bring it to all our lawyers. Let's have a meeting on Monday. Because there was no reason to have this kind of ramifications for his career so quickly after the event. It was, we're going to let this play out. Tony Romo don't have to worry about working for us. Whatever you wanted to say, you could have let it play out. But right away it was, you're replaced on the number one team. Don't know when you're going to come back with us. And it's an ever-evolving situation. How is it ever-evolving? You know what happened. You saw it. Right. You saw the video. Like, they're doing this completely because they saw an opportunity to get out of this.
1: A lot of billable hours still to be done on this one because the statement that Romo released included a dependence on alcohol statement and talking about needing treatment and resolving such. And in the end says, I look forward to getting back to CBS. Paraphrasing, of course. Whereas CBS, no statement at this point. We do know that all those promos kept running about, hey, is it almost Sunday or see you Sunday or whatever the hell it is, with everybody running around the yard, Scatabo running through the hedges and everything. And there's no Romo in any of that. We do know this, though. The September 21st court appearance resolved early. Entered the no contest plea as of today. So $784 due by November 2nd. His license has been revoked for 6 months. Alcohol assessment program completion, installation of an ignition interlock device. So the blow box onto his car. So that's the next steps. And then you're going to have to, because of the inclusion of the alcohol dependence and talking about treatment in the statement that he released earlier today, Jason, I wonder how that gets pushed into the legal frame in terms of how coming to a settlement on whatever's left of that contract.
0: Yeah.
1: Right. Versus we have for cause of the morals clause in your contract that we're able to just kill it, which is, I think, what CBS is trying to argue, just saying, hey, We shouldn't have to pay this out. Here's what happened. You didn't protect us. You didn't do all this. But now we have this statement from Romo, and it becomes all right, where does this go in the process?
0: Yeah, I mean, look, he puts out his first statement, and you know, a very, very good statement about, I needed to do this. This is what happened. I have to earn my way back, and I'll be excited to continue on with CBS. Dude, it's done, man. It's done. You're going to be on ESPN2. You're going to be in the Big Ten Network doing games. You're going to do Illinois and Eastern Illinois. Hey, Tony Romo's in the booth with us today for Illinois, Eastern Illinois. Like, that's what he's going to do, because he's not going to work for CBS again. And it's good to hear from him now and to hear him, you know, say what he had to say. All that is good now that the only thing that's unresolved is the situation with CBS. But it's not going to happen. It's not going to happen for him, man. I mean, really, are you going to be okay working on the third team? Like, what are they going to do to you, right? Like, I'm sure it's going to be a case of, okay, we'll let you work back, but you're going to work on our seventh team. You're going to do Cardinals Bucks, you know, at 4 o'clock week 3 is your first assignment, right? Then you're going to do, you know, then you're going to do Commanders and the Browns, you know, week 6. That's okay. You obviously don't want me. Let's figure out a way. Like, he's not going to work for them again.
1: Well, if he can get 100% of the monies. That might keep you showing up and putting out a suit and tie.
0: The monies. Now, the thing is for him, though, is that the reason he's at where he is his career is because we've seen this with athletes a lot, where they burst on the scene and they have surprise success their first couple of years. And not like for first round picks come in and success, you expect them to succeed. Mm-hmm. Players, you expect to succeed. But guys come in and suddenly, wow, they're a great player. This is a fifth round pick that suddenly is dominating as a wide receiver his first year. Sometimes those players come in and they never really learn what it takes to succeed long haul because, well, I've been doing it my way the first 2 years. I've been doing fine. Then slowly you see that you can't do it as well. You can't do it. You're struggling. You don't know how to do it because you never had to. You relied on what you did coming in. You always thought that was enough. So whether you realize it or not, you get lazy. You don't understand that it's constant reinventing yourself, whether it's workout-wise, dedication-wise. You think, well, how I've done it is great. It was great here. I don't know why. I'm just going to keep doing the same thing, and sure, and it's not going to work. The same thing happened with Romo. He was so good out of nowhere as a guy that everybody talked about his first couple of years doing games because he was predicting plays. Like, wow, we've never seen that before. And he had this incredible level of success, and everybody wanted to know what he was going to say every single Sunday. After the first couple of years, did you feel the need to work hard? Or do you think, I could just be this guy? So over the years, your skills erode because you get lazy, and you think, well, I'm just going to keep doing what I'm doing. And this is why CBS had to sit down with him and say, you need to be doing it better. You need to be working harder, X, Y, and Z, instead of showing up on Sundays for the games. Because that's what it sounds like. Because I guarantee you, if you said to Tony Romo, listen to a broadcast from 2015 mm-hmm. and listen to a broadcast from last year, you'll see the difference in what sure. you were doing. He would say, oh my goodness, you're right. But that's really why Romo is in the situation he's in now.
1: Yeah, I think it's also interesting. It's the complete antithesis of how he entered the NFL and became the star to get that seat. Right, he's an undrafted free agent out of Eastern Illinois back in 2003. And then he goes on to a great career with the Cowboys, has some big successes. Folks will point to holder duties and whatever else. But you go all the way through, and then you get into the broadcast booth. And what your forte has been reading defenses, reading coordinators and tendencies and all of that. And for the first couple of years, a lot of the names and faces are just circulating in the league, right? They're all people you know. Coordinator gets promoted to either moves to another team or gets promoted to the head job. You know how he works and how he's going to work with his associates and what they're going to do. Eventually, those guys cycle out. They age out or they suck. And they're no longer not gonna be here anymore. And suddenly, you don't know what the new guys do unless you put in the work and make the phone calls and do all of that work that you used to do as the quarterback doing film review. That's got to be consistent.
0: Exit out about a fresca, exit Swollen Dome. Jason Smith, Mike Harmon live from the Fox Sports Radio studios. Chris Perfett has what's trending right now in the wide world of sports. CP3, what do you have?
2: All right, guys, let's wrap up the night here. The big story, of course, Rams owner Stan Kroenke, who also owns like 53 other sports teams out there, but who's counting? He's agreed to buy the Los Angeles Angels of Anaheim from Artie Moreno for a reported price tag of $4 billion. That deal will probably go through in early 2027, assuming the sign-off of Major League Baseball. in baseball. Gavin Williams fanned 13 batters and 7 innings of work as the Cleveland Guardians defeat the Blue Jays 6-1. They extend their hold on the third AL wildcard to 1.5 games over Baltimore and Texas. The Phillies picked up their 6th win in a row with a 7-1 victory over the Diamondbacks, pulling them within 3 games of Atlanta for first place in the NL East and moving past the Chicago Cubs for the top NL wildcard berth. Bryce Harper was 4-for-4 in that game. Rams head coach Sean McVay told the media on Tuesday he's unsure whether Aaron Donald will play week 1 against the 49ers in Australia. The Lions are putting running back Isaiah Pacheco on the injury reserve with a back injury. And per Tom Pelissero, the Vikings are signing veteran linebacker Kyle Van Noy to the roster. U.S. men's soccer star Phalarin Balogun walked away from a potential $54 million transfer deal to English club Everton following a dispute over his medical test. And at the U.S. Open, Coco Gauff won in straight sets in her first round singles matchup. And an inspiring story tonight from the U.S. Open. Gail Monfils won his first round matchup on his 40th birthday. He is the oldest man to win at the U.S. Open since Jimmy Connors in 1992. And as someone who is 20 days away from his own 40th birthday, I'm going to take that as a sign that I am not just completely washed and destroyed.
0: Here's how old I feel. I remember that Jimmy Connors run in 92 when he was winning late at night. And it was, wow, look, I can't believe Jimmy Connors is doing this.
1: Oh, yeah.
2: Yeah, yeah.
1: Yeah, well, it was a big deal.
2: Guys, it's been fun.
0: Well, happy early birthday to you.
2: Thank you very much. Yes. We'll see if I see you guys before that.
0: All right. Nice to see you, Chris.
2: Not fall into dust. Okay. See you guys.
1: 1-0 every day, baby. Come on now.
0: Coming up next, is the biggest story tonight in sports great, a disaster, or maybe both? Jason and Mike Fox.
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6: Hobo.
5: Yes, it may be closing time, but not at the U.S. Open.
7: No.
5: We could be closing in a situation where after 2 a.m. East Coast time, there is still action going on. Alexander Zverev is in the fifth set, number one seed. Zverev in the fifth set right now, up 5-3 at 10-2.
7: That's awesome. I wonder what the, like, there's no curfew laws in any of this?
5: No, or is it it's like, New York, man.
7: Or is this
5: come
7: like
5: on,
7: last call at a New York bar at 3:45?
5: No. You kid. People are just going out right now in New York. Oh, yeah, 4 a.m. Yeah, I'm good. I'm going out right now. 2 a.m. just going out for the last couple of hours. Yeah, all good.
7: Nice short sprint, and then I'll see you in the office.
5: Oof. I mean, there's late nights, and now you have the number one seed. You know, obviously big match here. You know, playing extended five sets and extended two.
7: Hey, the attendance is really bad here. I see a lot of empty seats.
5: Yeah, well, I don't think anybody still at this event is not going to work in the morning. I can't believe anybody
7: is
5: tapping
7: doing out,
5: that, right?
7: Because they're starting their Labor Day weekend early.
5: Yeah, there's no quick getting home. You're not getting home till 3 in the morning. I'm not getting up for work. I've decided to not come in.
7: Well, I mean, this is where you find yourself a nice bodega. You get yourself a nice egg salad sandwich.
5: This is the best.
7: And a cup of coffee, and you go to work.
5: So we'll keep you updated on this, obviously, if it's still going.
7: Still going.
5: The biggest story in sports today, the Angels are sold to Stan Kroenke, right? Great for the Angels. They all talked about the new rebirth of the team, and it's needed. Mike Trout weighing in for the first time in basically 15 years.
7: Yeah. Do I get a Topps Now card of the Mike Trout quote?
5: You needed to be weighing in on stuff way more than that. It's the first time you said anything in 15 years anybody's paid attention to. You need to be leading a little bit more than that. But while it's a great move because the Angels have been going nowhere for basically since 2003. They've been going absolutely, despite the fact they've had Trout, they've had Ohtani, it doesn't matter. Could this be a disaster with Stan Kroenke?
7: Really?
5: Because as someone who likes to go to Angels games,
7: yeah,
5: certain things I don't think are going to be on the table anymore.
7: Yeah, kind of a bummer for you.
5: I'm not going to be able to drive all the way up to whatever gate I'm walking into and park right in front for $20. No. It's going to be an ancillary lot for $150 now that Kroenke owns the team. Right? No. There's going to be a tax on the delivery of food to my seat.
7: Wow.
5: That I can enjoy at Angel Stadium. Order right off a QR code wherever you want. I can get Jersey Mike's. I can get Chipotle, whatever I want, and they'll bring it to you. No, there's going to be a big tax.
7: To be clear, the California governmental agencies would have done that to you already if they could.
5: I'm not going to be able to sit behind the Mets dugout for $35 anymore. These tickets are going to be expensive. They're going to be in the thousands of dollars now.
7: Wow, how about this? You can go see the Yankees tomorrow for as low as $7.
5: Really?
7: Yeah.
5: Seven. Well, where are you sitting?

0: Section 535.
1: Where are you sitting? Behind the Angels dugout.
0: 203 bucks just to the just up the first base line.
2: I always say the going to an Angels game is so incredibly rewarding. It's a great experience. The stadium is clean. There's so many amenities. It's awesome. The different food trucks, all of that. I feel like, you know, but you have to see the Angels. So it's give and take, right? You're not seeing the Dodgers. You're seeing the Angels. Yeah, okay.
0: That's why they advertise, hey, Judge is coming to town. All right, he came with the team, but he didn't play.
2: Yeah, but, you know, but the thing is like, I kind of like that now. Now I think that's all going away. They're going to buy new players that are going to be worth a lot of money. The prices are going to go up. Like, I feel like the Angels are a local amusement park that, you know, you didn't go to Six Flags, but it was less money. You went once a year. There were still water rides, not great water rides, but there were water rides. Yeah. There was food. It wasn't great, but it was good. You had a less expensive day at an amusement park that was independently owned. Now it's like, okay, this independently owned amusement park's been bought by Six Flags or bought by Disneyland. Now it's $175 to get in. Food for three people is going to be $90. Like, I feel like that's what's going to happen to the Angels.
0: It's
2: now
0: the same ride, but they slap Dopey's face on the logo, and that's the end of it. Hey, you're paying for that, pal.
2: You're paying for Dopey's face on that logo.
0: But, like, I'm showing you the map for tomorrow's game against the Yankees. That's a lot of availability for under $20.
2: That is a lot of availability. That is a lot.
0: Like, you're looking at anywhere down even into the 200 levels where you can still get in for under $20.
2: Yeah, that's a lot of,
0: is this year's Angels. Enjoy it.
2: Judge isn't playing. Yep. You know, you have some things that you're paying for.
0: Enjoy it for another couple of weeks. Yeah, they still have a bunch of games with giveaways, so you can get there one more time and get another nice Angels tchotchke before the year
2: can
0: ends.
2: Can I get a Joe Adell bobblehead again, even though he's been traded?
0: Yeah, on the 16th.
2: Oh, okay. Oh, good. I really can?
0: It's the game-saving.
2: Oh, seriously?
0: Yeah. Yeah, legitimately, there is a Joe Adell bobblehead in 2 weeks.
2: I was kidding.
0: No,
2: but now we can.
0: That's it.
2: Wow. Zara's match
0: didn't see that.
2: It is still going on.
0: Yay!
2: Ben Maller's next, Fox.
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24: To Stan Kroenke, who also owns the Rams, the Nuggets, the Avalanche, the Rapids, and Arsenal. Press release says the deal would close in the first quarter of 2027 if approved by Major League Baseball. The Phillies picked up their sixth win in a row with a 7-1 victory over the Arizona Diamondbacks, pulling within three games of Atlanta for first place in the NL East. Gavin Williams fanned 13 batters in seven innings of work as the Cleveland Guardians defeated the Blue Jays 6-1, extending their hold on the third AL wildcard to 1.5 games. According to Tom Pelissero, the Vikings are signing linebacker Kyle Van Noy to the roster. Lions placed running back Isaiah Pacheco on injured reserve with a back injury. And Coco Gauff won in straight sets in the first round of the U.S. Open. I'm Chris Perfett.
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0: A heavenly move. Well, some would say a heavenly move. Welcome in the beginning of another night of the Ben Maller Show. We are in the air everywhere. Old friends, as we escape time together, we do it coast to coast, border to border, and beyond on the vast and emphatically powerful microphones of FSR emanating live
1: from the Post, the Trading Post, which we are open for business. The slogan is Guaranteed Human from the world famous Fox Sports Radio studios, where the demand is there from Ferg Dog, Alf the Alien Opiner, and Maller Prop Guy. They have standards, and they are demanding an economy-sized edition of Hot Takes, and we will give that to them here. And we'll do it all for 4 hours. That's a long time to talk. Talk radio. Unbelievable. Amazing. Here we are together, side by side. Look at that. We're going to make it through the overnight. We're going to do it. We're going to go Benny the Bopper on you. And our lead story, don't bury the lead, my man, a story that has been years and years in the making. I have had many, many people reach out to me over the years trying to do some kind of voodoo boogaloo to get rid of the owner in Anaheim. And it's not that the witch is dead, the witch is dead, the witch is dead. However, a changing of the halo at the Big A, Artie Marino exiting, kind of. What? Well, the news came out. If you didn't see it, perhaps not. Artie Marino, longtime terrible owner of the Anaheim baseball team, is selling the Angels to the guy that owns the Rams, Stan Kroenke. And the Angels, the most valuable team ever sold in baseball, which proves winning doesn't matter. The Halos will be sold for $4 billion. Yikes. Now, Stan Kroenke, the largest independent landowner in the United States, part of his operation, his empire of sports and entertainment, they will acquire, we are told, a controlling stake, with a deal expected to close sometime in early 2027. Of course, keep in mind there's a work stoppage in baseball that will not impede the agreement to sell the Angels. It is pending Major League Baseball approval. If you've seen some of the people baseball has approved as owners, it doesn't seem like the bar is that high to clear. So Stan should be all right. Stan, the man, already owns, as mentioned, the Rams, the Denver Nuggets, and the Avalanche, the Rapids, some Premier League team, the whole thing. He's got a little bit of this, a little bit of that, and a lot of money. Now, Kroenke issued a prepared statement, and in that prepared statement, he claimed that the Angels are, quote, a storied franchise anchored in a great market and promises a, quote, exciting future. A lot of empty platitudes in that particular statement from Artie Marino. But that is a good jumping off point. Let us discuss the question. How much better off are the Angels today simply because Stan Kroenke is going to replace Artie Marino? We'll keep it simple. So I've got Greyhound Bus, Buzz Lightyear, and Goodyear Blimp. And we will combine all of these things together, and we're going to have some funfetti cake. Because the feedback I've gotten already from you who reach out to me and harass me via the email, you've already let me know that this is one of the great days in your life as a sports fan, which is very odd that just a rich guy buying the team from another rich guy qualifies as a great day. A wonderful mitzvah. But here we are. That's how bad the Angels have been. So my first thought on this, I do agree. There's no real hyperbole. It feels like a liberation day in Anaheim for a sad sack, pathetic franchise. And that's what the Angels have been for years and years and years and years and years. And the Angel fans, a hearty bunch. Do I see a parade? See, if I was doing local radio, I'd set up some kind of parade. And we'd have a parade down Main Street, USA there. What fun would that be, right? You can declare yourself born again, fan of the Angels. There you go. Hallelujah, hallelujah. And symbolically, you know what you have to do? Symbolically, you have to attack the Artie Marino statue. Is there an Artie Marino statue? It seems like there should be, the way Artie ran the Angels there. Take your sledgehammers, get a bulldozer from a construction site, and knock yourself out there. The greatest day for the Halos since the 0-2 World Series against the Gigantes back many years ago. That's an entire generation. Think about it. A generation has passed, and the Angels have been futile on the field. Wild. A generation of kids have been born, grown up, made it through college, and the Angels have sucked their whole lives. So I am Benny Brightside. I am Benny Brightside here. I genuinely am happy for my friends that like the Angels, the long-suffering fans of the Halo there. I'm happy for you. You've endured this horrific blight of bad baseball, and you've been fed a constant diet of fertilizer hoagies. I know Coop's excited. He dusted off all his Angel gear. He's so excited there. He can wear it again. There's no longer shame. There's no longer shame in that. And to go from Artie Marino to Stan Kroenke, it's kind of like going from a 1970s Greyhound bus to a Gulfstream jet. It's just a big-time upgrade there, big-time upgrade. And Kroenke, who I've known about Stan Kroenke for a long time, he's been around much older than I am by a lot. I remember I was talking to a buddy of mine about this. Years ago when the Rams were in St. Louis, the late, great Joe McDonald, legend, and the L.A. radio legend Joe McDonald, he knew Stan Kroenke pretty well. Stan was not really involved in sports too much back in those days. And he's like, well, Stan, you got to move the Rams back to L.A., Stan. He actually did. Now, Joe died before that happened. But Stan actually bought the Rams and moved them back to L.A. and the whole thing. But anyway, listen, here's the deal. The guy's an introvert. Fellow, I'm an introvert. He's an introvert. So that's a good thing. And he lets his money do the talking. And it's worked out pretty well. And that money's got a big booming voice. It does. A very shrewd businessman. Of course, you can be a shrewd businessman when you have unbelievably huge amounts of money. He's worth around $24 billion, give or take, depending on stock market. And he tapped into that sweet nectar of Walmart money early on through marriage. And you would seem to think that Stan Kroenke sees the Angels as like, all right, well, they're undervalued. It's a big market, Southern California, and there's real estate involved in that. And whether you keep the Angels in Anaheim or you move them somewhere else, you love buying land, and land becomes even more valuable when you put a baseball stadium in it and put apartments around it and things like that, develop a shopping center and hotels and all that stuff. And so it's kind of like what he's done with the Rams at SoFi Stadium and that whole area in L.A., which is a whole to-do with all kinds of things going on there. You'd imagine he'd do the same thing, and he's so rich, Stan Kroenke, that when this guy takes a bowel movement, it's $4,500 for one bowel movement. Yeah, he goes to take a whiz, it's like $1,000. It's pretty crazy there. Hallelujah. All right, keeping the theme of the hour going here on the Ben Maller Show. So another angle to this, what does the future hold for the Angels under Stan Kroenke? So looking into my crystal ball as a distant relative of Nostradamus and close personal friend of Nostradinus, term here, it's an old TV show, Happy Days. Yes, Happy Days are here again. The Angels actually could sniff a playoff spot instead of sniffing the worst record in professional baseball, which is where they have been going neck and neck at this point in the season for the last couple of weeks here, last couple of months actually, as the worst team. It's between them and the Rockies, the very bottom there. So we see in the crystal ball Stan Kroenke going full Toy Story, like, think Buzz Lightyear with the Angels, to infinity and beyond, just like that. So first things first, of course, you need to do the right thing, and that is in organizational exorcism. And you have to fumigate the entire franchise. Anything associated with Artie Marino and this era of the Angels must be fumigated. It has to happen there. And the argument has been the Angels are one of those sleeping giants in terms of the amount of people that could go to those games, support the team, and that they are in a place people want to play. Prime location in Orange County. Mike Trout loves it so much, he doesn't care the Angels haven't won his whole career. He lives in Laguna Beach. He can go surfing and golfing and do whatever he wants, and it doesn't matter. Nobody pressures him. There's no real accountability. It's been great. The surf and turf right there. Hallelujah. And it's a big market. So Stan Kroenke, he did not all of a sudden become oligarch rich and make money on top of money by thinking small. So you figure he's going to think big there. And There's no 7-year rebuilding plan, all that bull crap. That's all a scam. The Angels have been pulling that scam. We're building. No, you're not. You're not building anything. You know, forget the ceremonial prospect canoodling. There's no canoodling needed here. Stan Kroenke, I believe he's 79. And when you're 79, you're not thinking, hey, let's have a 7-year rebuild. You know, you're in bonus time, and you might as well enjoy that and lock into bonus time. And so I think the Angels are – the American League West blows. So the Angels, I'd give them 3 years. I think it should be – next time they come back, they should be a contender. Make a couple of good moves, and all of a sudden, if you actually are trying, you can make the plus. There's four slots you have. You have the division and three wild cards. The bar is to be 500 in the American League. You're a playoff team. You can't get to 500? Come on. It should be in the playoffs and the next time they play baseball, whenever that is, 2028 or 2029 or 2030, they should have a chance to be a playoff team, should at least be a playoff team. And then that, you got to think at some point here they win another championship. And so Stan Kroenke, he has been the owner of the Rams. They won a championship, the Nuggets championship. Avalanche have won the Stanley Cup, and even the Premier League team has won as well. So he's got that going for him. So good for him. And he's not merely – you look at Artie Moreno, how bad he is. We'll get to that in a second. But Stan Kroenke, not merely the Angels' new owner. It's like an actual adult in the room, which they have not had, it would appear, for some time here. And do not be surprised, though, if the end game involves a major real estate deal with a spectacular stadium development, state-of-the-art, with a giant big A like they used to have back in the 1970s in their stadium. And they do that, and Stan Kroenke can fund the whole thing. That's what he did. People don't understand. You can't get anything built in California because of the People's Republic and the woke politics in California, but Stan Kroenke's got so much money, he just built SoFi Stadium, and with minimal contribution from anyone else, he just put his money together there. And because you look at underneath the baseball romance. Oh, it's baseball. Oh, my. Still, this is the ultimate rich man's game. It's the ultimate rich man's game when it comes to real estate. And that's what this is about for Stan Kroenke. Of course, it also means you're going to have some success on the field. The baseball team attached to the real estate. All right, last word. Let's now go to the better story, which is a losing locker room. The losing locker room. And so the question, how are we going to remember the Artie Moreno ownership of the Angels? What stands out here? It's going to stand the test of time with Artie Moreno. Now, he's not fully leaving from what we understand. He'll still be haunting the Angels as a minority owner of the team. If he was an NBA person, they'd say he's a minority governor. But the baseball people haven't gone full woke yet, like the NBA, so they still call their people that own the team owners. So a minority owner. So here's how I'm going to remember Artie Moreno as the majority owner of the Angels. Artie was running his own IHOP, and he loved serving hotcakes, mistake hotcakes, stack them high to the sky, mistake after mistake after mistake. Now, you've heard of the Midas touch. I assume you've heard of the Midas touch at some point here. Moreno, Artie Moreno, had the Saddam touch. And it's really fascinating to see how this all played out over the years with the Angels. Everything baseball related that this guy touched turned upside down, inside out, and completely backwards. It's fascinating. They signed Josh Hamilton, which would not have been a problem if he hadn't had a Coke problem and not Coca-Cola. Okay, so that's one thing. Albert Pujols arrived with much fanfare in Anaheim, which would have been a great move. The gold standard with the St. Louis Cardinals, Prince Albert. And unfortunately, they didn't check the fine print. His warranty had expired by the time he touched down at the Big A, which seemed to be a bit of a problem. Bit of a problem. Then you have the creme de la creme, the Mona Lisa, Anthony Rendon, who had the double whammy. Not only did he seem to hate baseball, he seemed to hate fun. And he signed him because he played well for a month for the Nationals and they won the World Series. So they gave him this ridiculous contract to a guy who didn't like baseball, didn't want to play on the West Coast. Like all the boxes you don't want checked, he checked. And so it's almost impossible to think about that three in a row free agent signing. And then also the fact the Angels had two of this generation's greatest players, Mike Trout and Shohei Ohtani, together for years and couldn't win anything. They didn't even get Bupkis, the Angels, with those two guys on the team. And Artie also had the gift for gab. I'm going to remember this. One of my favorite quotes since I've been doing talk radio from an owner was Artie Marino just this year. And it was just great. Remember, Artie talked about the fans in Anaheim, and he said the Angel fans don't care about winning. It's rather odd that an owner would say the fan base doesn't care about winning. But he said the Real Housewives of Orange County, the moms of Orange County, they just want cheap tickets. They want affordable snacks at the ballpark, and they want a safe place for their kids to watch baseball. They don't care about winning. Seems like an odd position to take, but Artie said it. We're glad he did. It gave a great quote. However, my favorite Artie Marino story, my favorite story about Artie Marino was how thin-skinned he was. Now, the Angels haven't gotten much media coverage. They always complained about that, even when I was around there a lot back in the day. We're not getting the proper amount of attention, and they bitch and moan and all that stuff so far. Well, there was a guy named T.J. Simers, the late, great T.J. Simers, who's a buddy of mine. And T.J. was a rabble-rouser columnist, like a real columnist. There's a lot of soft columnists now that don't really hold anyone accountable. And they go, wee. He wasn't like that. He was an a-hole. And he leaned into his inner a-hole. And he would say things that were accurate, but generally, in polite society, you don't say these things. And he'd rip the Angels all the time. And he took some shots at Artie Marino, T.J. Simers, in the newspaper, I guess one too many times. I say that because Artie decided to punish T.J. and not just T.J. Simers, the entire media contingent, by moving the main press box where the baseball media sit from the standard position behind home plate to above the right field foul pole. You're literally closer to the pearly gates than you are home plate. You can't even see home plate without needing some kind of neck massage to turn your neck. And boy, let me tell you something. Boy, did that work out wonderfully for the Angels, who went from partially invisible to fully invisible for the LA media, who did not make the trip down there because you were better off. If you're going to cover the Angels, you're better off just watching from the Goodyear blimp. And looking down, you had a better view from the Goodyear blimp, unobstructed. And, of course, the ultimate punchline is Artie wins. Artie wins. Owning a major sports franchise is an idiot-proof piggy bank on steroids. It just is. And this is more evidence. Artie Marino turned a purchase of the team. He bought the team, let's see, he was a terrible owner. He bought the team for $184 million in 2003. He is now selling the team for a $4 billion valuation. That is nearly 22 times the purchase price. What other investment can you have that goes up 22 times in that amount of time? 22 times in 24 years or 23 years. So every wrong decision, the thing you were supposed to do, you're supposed to zig zag, and you get a $4 billion pot of gold, and you don't even sell the whole team. You're still going to be around there, and you're going to be hanging out. And so it turns out the Saddam touch finally at the very end became the Midas touch on the way kind of out of town, but he's still going to have a corner office somewhere, and he'll still be hiding in the shadows and go, boo! He's like the poltergeist. He's still going to be hanging out. But Stan Kroenke is now going to be the owner of the Angels. It is the Ben Maller Show. If you would like to be part, we'll take your calls on this or anything else that we should have started with. 877-99 on Fox. That's 877-996-6369. We've got some rhythmic chanting and some hot fish talk. We'll get to that. Also, hit me up on X at Ben Maller. That's at Ben Maller. And on the phones at 877-99 on Fox, as they are already lighting up. That's a good sign. That's a good sign right there. 877-99 on Fox. We'll get to that. Also, rhythmic chanting and fish talk, or can of fish talk. We'll go there as well. We'll do it all, and we will do it next. However, it's the A blockity block, and what hours? Let's see.
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2: 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Coldness and heartlessness are undermining today's suspense movies. The end. Don't go see it. 0 stars.
0: As well as from all the citizen critics out there.
3: So we loved our experience here because I read all the reviews beforehand and did not stay, eat dinner, or officially tour here.
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0: We'll find some useful tips.
3: This is in German. Do not buy unless you speak German. As you can tell from this review, I speak English and not German. Because we won the war.
2: Well,
1: and some pretty useless tips.
0: Oh, it has wall-to-wall profanity and vulgar language.
4: Can't you just make a movie about mobsters where they don't swear?
0: We'll uncover some startling truths. September 11th was still more than a week away.
4: He claiming Mr. Rogers had something to do with 9/11?
3: I think he's not claiming it. I think he's about to prove it, Greg.
0: We'll go on a journey of self-discovery.
4: Night of the Comet is one of the greatest movies.
2: Yeah. Well,
3: no, it's not, but...
4: I immediately back off that statement.
0: And confront our own shameful opinions.
4: Why should the pros who get, at least they get paid for it? I want to do this for free. Like, my opinion on, what was that band that I really got out in front of?
0: The New Radicals.
4: The New Radicals. Yeah, I was like, I think this guy's like the next Stevie Wonder.
1: But mostly, it'll be a bunch of nonsense like this.
4: Yeah, use Bing.
3: Bing.
4: Let me Bing it.
3: Yeah, I'm going to Bing this.
4: Bing?
3: Bing.
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0: show on Fox Sports Radio as we roll on. Just warming up the red-eye flight. We have not reached our cruising altitude. However, still time for you to jump aboard here, be part of the fun. A heavenly hour here. The Angels, the blight of baseball, have a new owner. Well, they will have a new owner in 2027. Stan the Man riding in on his white horse to save the day. Talking about that right now and anything else, 877-99 on Fox, the Tabernacle of Talk. Also on X, at Ben Maller. That is at Ben Maller.
1: You don't say.
0: Just did say. Say hello to Lorena.
2: She's opening
0: her own pizzeria.
2: Gotta have my snacks.
0: Smells like pizza in the building. Microwave pizza.
2: This is Ben's fault.
0: What you're talking about? Say hello to Lorena, FSR Tech Queen. Find her there. And Kuba Loop at A Bronco Fan. That is A Bronco Fan. Be careful, though. Your comments can and will be used against you in the court of sports radio. So please act accordingly.
3: The King. Welcome to the show there, idiot.
0: Yes, Marcel. King Rory writes and he says, if or when baseball returns after this season, I can picture it now. Anaheim Stadium jam-packed with diehard fans cheering on the Halos for the first time since 2002. Oh, look at that. There's Coop. Is that Jeffrey Dahmer? And then, Ferg Dog's in there. Look at that Ferg Dog. Oh, yeah, Fergie. And then, I see. That's very nice. Here's the odd thing, though. Unlike every other team that sucks for a long period of time where nobody goes to the games, that hasn't been a thing. That has not been a thing for the Angels. It is not. It's not like the people have decided they're not going to go and then the attendance.
4: I stopped going.
0: Well, Coop stopped going, but the Angels.
2: I would still go.
0: The Angels have, I think they're like over 2 million, 2.3 million or something like that. And
4: I get full credit for this happening. My boycott worked.
0: That's right.
4: Because I stopped going to the games.
0: The Koopaloop. Like the Angels' attendance is about the same as the Mets' attendance, and the Mets suck also, and the Mets are in a bigger city in New York than Anaheim, although not close, I guess, in some ways. But it's not like they didn't stop going. Like the attendance, the bad attendance would be like the Marlins or Tampa Bay or the Royals. That's where, hey, we're not going. We're not going. It's not going to happen. And that's that. So what else do we have? Let's see. Page down. Ferg Dog says, first thing Mr. Stan should do is change the name back to the Anaheim Angels. Pretending that the Angels are in L.A. was the dumbest thing on a long list of dumb things Artie has done. Nobody in the O.C. wants to be associated with the dumpster fire L.A., especially now. So that's the request from Ferg Dog. Overnight Joe, keeping the TV station on in New York, is the head operator overnight master control at WHEC. And Overnight Joe says, Ben, so glad my friend, Father Steve. He has been an Angels fan since I met him in college. He studied communications and had plans to go into morning radio someday. Now, he's a man of the cloth, and I keep TV stations on in the middle of the night. That's from Overnight Joe. There you go. Paul writes in. He says, Benny, you are the king of the late night radio. Fred Safford can see the pearly gates now that Stan Kroenke owns the Angels. Elizabeth, this is the big one. My prediction. The Angels will be in the World Series within 5 years. Well, there is no juggernaut in the American League. And it seems like the 1,000, 2,000 holes have run out of trash cans and buzzers and whistles and things like that. Michael from Tulsa writes and says, Ben, fascinating monologue about the Angels, but the most important thing around here is whether or not Oklahoma will cover the 41.5 point spread against UTEP on Friday. Yeah, I'm sure that is riveting conversation. And they tell you, those that are wise, sage gamblers, that you lay the points in college and you take the points in the NFL on these big lines. I just could not lay 41.5. I would just pass. And even though it's the right thing to do, and in college it's always been a thing where coaches know you want to keep the boosters happy. The boosters bet a lot of money on these games, and so in order to keep the boosters happy, you got to run up the score and cover the spread. But you always get those backdoor covers like the, for example, SC and San Jose State. A lot of garbage time points by old Sparty there, and that affected the point spread in a large way. Nature Boy answering the call of the wild says, do you think Stan Kroenke hooked a Walton by telling them he was an injured Niner named Dijon? Oh, that's it. That is a great story. I continue to be amazed. You women are so impressive to me. If I was embarrassed like that by like a woman, I wouldn't go on the internet and be, oh, here's the videos they sent me. Like, there's so many women that are like,
2: isn't that crazy?
0: Right? You've seen the same thing.
2: Nah, they're clout chasing. They wanna bank off the moment.
0: But that's not something to brag about. That's not like, there are things to brag about as a woman and a man. This is not one of the things to brag about when we have the interweb.
2: Wow,
0: when,
2: you got catfished. Congratulations.
0: Well, but it's like, it's not just catfished. It's like catfished where everyone's got a photo on every team website. You know what I'm saying? Lord. Like, it's, you know, in the old days, I could see if this was like even in like the early 90s, you could get away with this. And there were might have been people around that I think were doing this kind of thing that got away with it. But now, come on. And then the women are, oh, yeah, I talked to this guy. Yeah, yeah. I went on a date with him. I'm like, come on, dude. Or dudettes, what are you doing? I mean, come on now. Spock's Weed on the Oregon Trail says, great to hear another Ben Maller poop value report. Get that man a weekly segment on Fox Business Network. Maybe it was Stuart Varney. Well, that would be fun. He's a legend, TV legend, Stuart Varney. That would be a good time. Chip in the Q's writes in, says, A-plus on the monologue. Angels fans are still better off than the several generations of Chicago fans who lived and died in the many years between the Cubs World Series championships. And while that is true, Chip, even in that terrible run of Cubs baseball, they occasionally gave you some false hope. A guy named Bart writes it. He says, baseball will never be fixed until there's a salary cap. And now it's going to be a pissing match between the Angels and the Dodgers for the market. Well, they don't need a salary cap. Salary caps are dumb, and you're repeating corporate propaganda from billionaires. So you've just outed yourself. It's a bad job by you. All right, bad job by you. Trucker Joe says, relax, my Rays are getting a new stadium in Tampa. What's the saying? You build it, they will come. Also, who the F wants to go to St. Pete all the time? There you go. So Trucker Joe making his point. Let's go to the phones right now. And who do we have? Let's see. Eeny, meeny, miny, moe. Let's say hello to Andre, who's in the Commonwealth, and he's in the leadoff chair. Hello, Andre. Welcome.
1: What's going on, Ben? Good to be with you.
0: And his Willis, and his dog, Willis. The dog, Willis, is. I hear Willis in the background.
1: Willis is also glad to be with you, Ben. Listen, we got to take a step back in terms of this ownership shift that we're seeing in professional sports. Also, Willis needs some snackaroos. Ben, do you realize, I was just taking a look at it today, you know, in terms of the changing landscape that we're looking at, Steve Ballmer surpassed Bill Gates, okay, on the world's richest, you know, I was seeing he's ninth richest human being on the face of the planet, right? All right. So if he decides to give Kawhi Leonard, you know, $40,000, $50,000, $67,000 on the side, you know, who is Adam Silver to quibble? Now, I know we're talking apples and oranges. You know, Kroenke coming into baseball, Ballmer obviously doing what he's doing with the Clippers. But my perspective on this, it's just a whole new ballgame, right? These leagues, they're just going top dollar. Whatever happened to, like, the Mara family with the Giants, you know, old time, the Rooney family with the Steelers, excuse my friend, okay? Whatever happened to the Green Bay Packers owned by the people, right? It's a collective to do what's in the best interest of the team. It just seems like this ownership situation, forget all of that. Casino Royale, highest bidder, okay? Evaluation of the league goes up. Everybody's money goes up. Everyone's making more money. And whether or not they're going to care about the team and having the best ball club paying, or they're just going to throw algorithms out there, you know, to, okay, so what is the stat? You know, that's not necessarily in the best interest of actual winning. We're going to sweep that under the rug because, in theory, right, the money's going up because the team valuation. That's where I think it's going. Right. And so I don't know what's going to happen. Do we need the fandom to kind of push back and say, we're not going to take this? Last point, Ben, I know you got a lot of callers, right? Kroenke comes in. We know that the Angels have been getting outspent by their rival there, the Dodgers, 2-3, 4-5-1. Is he going to come in like Daddy Warbucks, Mr. Cohen, with the Mets and start making it rain, spending money so Mike Trout actually has some people around him, right? Get a real bidding war going on here like the Mets and the Yankees, they have a bidding war. So if Kroenke comes in, take some of those. And here's the thing about it. I know you got to call it about my last point. See, they always make their money back.
2: Final point.
1: Thank you, Lorena. They make the money back when they sell the team.
0: Yeah, no, but they are making money while they own the team. They might not be making tons of money, but they're not losing money. And as I was told years ago, believe it or not, by Scott Boras, this was when baseball was talking about getting rid of the Montreal Expos and the Minnesota Twins. Bud Selig, the used car salesman, was the commissioner of baseball, and they were threatening to cut down two franchises, the Twins and the Expos. And Scott, I had a casual relationship with him, and he laid it out. He's like, oh, listen, these teams are not losing money. And they're just, it's all for show and all that. But Andre, we love you, man. The great Andre, hot ownership take. He wants to go back old school with the owners. Let's say hello to Nathan, who traveled all the way from the Sunshine State, made it to Vegas with his lovely lady there, and he was schmoozing at the Mallard Meet and Greet. Hello, Nathan. Welcome.
5: Big Ben, thank you. Is it okay if we still talk about the meet and greet? I know it's a sports show.
0: Well, is it really a sports show, Nathan? Is it really a sports show?
5: Thank you so much meeting you and Coop and everyone. And Lorena's name tag should not say Queen of Hearts. It should say Queen of Tequila. Dear God.
0: Really? Did you? I didn't notice Lorena. A lot of
5: dear God, what a night. Oh, my goodness.
6: That's four shots on top of everybody else.
2: Yeah, let's go, Brandy.
5: So then, I want to thank Big Balls Bob for giving us a ride home. I offered him money. He wouldn't take it, so he gave us a ride back to the hotel. And then we were scheduled to leave on Monday, but now schedules go in Las Vegas.
0: Sure. Yeah.
5: We just got home about 4 hours ago.
0: Look at that. Wow. It sounds like you and Brandy, the party's continuing with you two kids.
5: Still going. But we're home, thank God. But yeah, Sunday night turned into another crazy night. But great time. Great to meet all you. Thank you for having us. I promise you next time I call, it'll be for a sports.
0: Nah, we don't care about that. All right, listen, thank you. I'm glad you came. It's a long trip for you guys, and it sounds like you had a good time. So be safe. Get some rest. Get some sleep.
5: We're still on West Coast time. That's the only reason we're calling.
0: All right. I did love your Patriots shirt, though, that classic, old school logo.
5: Coop was really nice to me. I said, I know you're going to hate me because, you know, we whooped the Broncos' ass. So he was really nice.
0: All right. Well, he must have been on meds or something like that. All right, thank you. All right, there you go. There's Nathan and Brandy, who made their way to Las Vegas and had a great time there. All right,
7: time about whoop their ass. Jared Stidham gave them the game.
0: All right, calm down. You moved on. It's a new season. Going to kick off next week. NFL. Here's the Who Am I game. Logan Webb. That's a pitcher. He became the sixth Giants starter since earned runs were first tracked in 1913 to allow 9 or more earned runs and not take the loss. I was the last Giants starter to do that. Again, Logan Webb became the sixth Giants starter since earned runs were first tracked way back in 1913 to allow 9 or more earned runs and not take the loss. I was the last to do that. Who am I? The answer. We'll get to it. We'll do it next.
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0: America's produced like lots and lots of stuff. Just piles of stuff. The fact of the matter is all day long, every day, there are warehouses full of stuff getting just pushed off a cliff. All day, every day.
1: That's Ian Nagoski, who runs the Canary Records label.
0: A friend of mine said that what he loves is being the guy standing at the edge of the cliff, waving his arms, going, wait, no, let me look at those first before you throw them away. I think there might be some good stuff in there. I think there might be some stories. I don't think we should throw all those away yet.
1: We have a season, 10 episodes of stories from that realm, of things that were just barely saved, and in some cases, not saved at all. A bizarre tale of two infamous New Yorkers.
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0: There hasn't been a guess culturally that they matter. 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

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The Mailbag featuring celebrity callers and show contributors every Sunday. 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Ben Maller Show, Fox Sports Radio. We continue on before we pay off the Insta trivia. Artie Moreno was given a royal goodbye. Angels and Yankees last night at the Big A. Do we have the audio here? The tarps off section. At the Big A, well, they let the owner know that they were in a good mood, that he was no longer going to own the team, with a nice rhythmic chant. Take a listen. Goodbye, Artie! Goodbye, Artie! Goodbye, Artie! Goodbye, Artie! All right, there you go. So that was it. If it was a little better, we'd save it. We had all these rhythmic chants that were great, but there it is. A little rhythmic chanting for you. Artie Moreno, a bunch of men with their shirts off chanting for you. It's either at a baseball game or a strip club. And also, Mike Trout spoke. Mike Trout, he actually said something. The most boring man in baseball, asked about the Angels sale, says, I mean, you kind of felt that way. He talked about the Angels sale. It was needed. No hard feelings to Artie. But I'm super excited. The guys are excited. There's a good vibe around the clubhouse, vibe around the stadium, Mike Trout said. Of course, the reason he can't attack Artie Moreno is because Artie Moreno gave him $450 million. And if somebody paid me $450 million, I'd make sure not to rip him too much. Of course, the Angels honored Artie Moreno with another loss to the Yankees last night. So. All right, time now for the payoff on the Who Am I game. Logan Webb became the sixth starter since

0: earned runs were first tracked back in 1913 to allow nine or more earned runs and not take the loss for the Gigantes.
1: Who?
0: I was the last. Who am Who? I? That is the question. Let's see. Does anyone know the answer? Pee-wee Herman, guessed Who? By the Mexican John Dutton. The Ostrich Ant, the legendary bus driver Who? In D.C., says the roach behind the refrigerator is the answer. Robbie's great-grandfather from Scrooge. Rob. Look at that. There's a good photo of Robbie. Statue of Robbie's great-grandfather. Isaac Washington, the legend.
2: Wrong.
0: Nobody ran a boat better than Isaac Washington. And there's, look at, Alf is hanging out with him. Nice photo. The greatest governor in sports. I don't use the word owner. That's from Ferg Dog. Very funny. What else do we have? Giants fastballer Don Cornelius from the Nature Boy answering the call to the wild. Johnny Five, the self-aware robot from Mark the Walker around Rochester. Neil and Fall River, the legend Neil going with Dave Righetti is his answer. Page down.
2: Wrong.
0: No, I think that's enough. Lorena, do you have an answer, Lorena?
3: I'm going to go with Colonel Sanders.
0: No. Sorry. The great Russ Ortiz, also Vita Blue did it among the giant pitchers. Russ Ortiz, though, was the last before last night.
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7: Former Cowboys quarterback and broadcaster Tony Romo pled no contest to OWI charges in Wisconsin and had his driving privileges revoked for 6 months. Romo said he is seeking help after relying on pain meds and alcohol to deal with pain from back injuries he suffered during his football career. The Guardians extended their hold on the AL wild card to 1.5 games with a 6-1 victory over the Blue Jays. Mariners attempted to keep pace with a 9-6 victory over the Red Sox. The Dodgers got crushed by the Cardinals 13-8. Rams head coach Sean McVay told the media on Tuesday that he's unsure whether Aaron Donald will play week one against the 49ers in Australia. Reports indicate Vikings are signing veteran linebacker Kyle Van Noy to the roster. And U.S. men's soccer star Filarin Balogun is reportedly walking away from a $54 million transfer deal that would have seen him move to the English club Everton. I'm Chris Perfett.
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1: Yeah, man.
0: This is the most offensive thing you can say, and I'm about to say it.
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0: The Ballard of the Ball, welcome in the beginning of another hour of the Ben Maller Show. We are in the air everywhere. Kindred spirits as we leave you spellbound, unless we don't. Coast to coast, border to border, and beyond, on the vast and blaringly powerful microphones of FSR, emanating live from the flood, the great flood of information.
9: Going live!
0: For the mind. 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And our lead story this hour is from the front office of the NFL. What kind of, well, it is an executive. It's not necessarily an NFL story. It's a hybrid story. It's about the bouncy bounce is what it is. So we go to Indy where the Colts general manager, Chris Ballard, who clearly has incriminating photos of multiple people, many assumed when Jim Irsay unfortunately met his demise in some drug situation, that the daughter would say, all right, we got to get a new GM. But no, Ballard remains, as he's produced mediocrity year after year there in Indianapolis, but he's a really good guy. So Chris Ballard, the GM of the Colts, blasted the trend of NFL players trying to return to college football. It's become a thing. It's been the story we've talked about a lot the last couple weeks, and it's crazy. So you get waived by an NFL team, and then you're like, all right, I'll go to Louisiana State, or I would like to go somewhere else to play some college football. Well, Ballard was asked the question, and he did not bite his tongue. He did not go to sportscliche.com. He did not give the standard boilerplate answer. He gave you this. Let's go to the audio tape.
20: Did you have any rookies come to you wanting to go back and play college football?
21: No, that's the stupidest I've ever heard. Your entire life, I know I'll catch crap for this, but your entire life you fight to get up to the NFL. Okay, but now we're going to go back. Okay, that makes a lot of freaking sense.
0: All right, so that was it. That was the money quote, as you heard right there. The key part of that, the stupidest blank in my entire life. There you go. All right, so this is being played out in the court system. If you haven't been paying attention, bad job by you, with the lawsuits are taking place versus in many jurisdictions over eligibility. There's some chatter I was reading the other day. This could go all the way to the Supreme Court, which seems rather absurd, but here we are. Leagues have put rules in to not allow the bounce back players to go from college to the NFL and back to college football. The door is currently open at the moment, pending legal rulings. And Ballard is the first NFL general manager to actually say what he really thinks. Everyone else has been doing the dance. La la la la la la la la la la la la, being politically correct. Chris Ballard not being politically correct. So that is a good jumping off point. Let us discuss the question. I'm curious what you think about the Colts GM here, Chris Ballard, calling the trend of NFL players trying to go back to college the stupidest blank he's ever heard. All right, so I've got PlayStation, Aquafina, and rubber band gun. And we will combine all of these things together, and we are going to put the biscuit in the basket is what we're going to do. But we always start out with our old friend, number one.
22: Number one, number one, number one, number one.
0: All right. All right, so on the surface, making the NFL and then crawling back into the sewer of college football, it's akin to being promoted to the assistant regional manager and then begging for your old internship back. It would kind of be like me, like, you know, I interned at the Mighty 690 in San Diego. I would like to leave this job and go back and check out the high-speed sports wire with Leigh Hacksaw Hamilton. I want to do that again. Why not? What the F? No. So I understand the logic behind what Ballard said. I mean, and you look at it that way, it makes sense. However, we don't live in that world, and you have to look at this through this this set of bifocals here. We're just keeping it real. Because what we do is we keep it real. Do I like the fact that players are trying to go back to college? No, I think it's dumb. That being said, we're not talking about established all-pro NFL players here that are abandoning the NFL life. We're talking about roster spam is what we're talking about. And these guys are staring into what many would call the soul-crushing abyss. The reality is that they're not good enough for the NFL. They're good enough for college. It's like a 4A player in baseball, they used to call it, where you're too good for AAA, and you're not good enough for the majors, so you're stuck in the twilight zone. Well, these guys would appear to be, that type of player where they're good enough to get a look from the NFL. They're not good enough to do anything to make a name for themselves in the NFL, or they haven't been given the right opportunity. And so the top scenario for these type of players is to become what? A practice squad guy, fall into the purgatory. Now, I would say that's a pretty good life for a little bit. You don't last very long on the practice squad. But the times have changed. It's purely business. It's called profiteering is what it's called. And if you make the practice squad, which is no guarantee, you know that and I know that, it's no guarantee to make the practice squad. That gig, if you're a first-time young player on the practice squad, pays about $250,000. Now, for most people, if I said you're going to make $250,000, you say, oh my God, I've done very well. That's a good thing. $250,000 a year. That's great. Way to go. However, if an NIL sugar daddy who lives in a bayou somewhere in Louisiana and loves LSU football and Tiger Man who calls the show, and that sugar daddy who likes eating crawfish says, you know what, you can make $250,000 roughly playing on a NFL practice squad, I will double or triple that. And you can go back to college where the women are very attractive and the life is good and you can go play right there. So you get richer, you make more money, you get guaranteed playing time. They're not bringing these guys in to have them walk up and down the sidelines and get 10,000 steps. And you, in theory, would rebuild your draft stock. So win, win, win. Winning, it is not, in their eyes, a retreat. It is hitting the reset. Kind of like you're playing on PlayStation, you hit the reset thing, and then you blew the first game, what didn't go very well for you, so you hit the reset button, and you get another new life and bigger bag. It's all about the bag. What's in the bag? And another crack at the boss level. So that's there. Again, if it's allowed, it shouldn't be allowed. It's rather stupid, but it's allowed right now, and so we'll see how this plays out. And there we go. Now, meanwhile, to LA, a number of you reached out and said, oh, you're such a Mallory. Mallory, you're such a homer for the Rams. Anything negative, you don't mention it. Which, A, is not true. I am skeptical of how good Aaron Donald's going to be. I've said that. I did some monologues about that. This is not about Aaron Donald, though. This is about, I think, I know two of these guys who email me regularly are Seahawks fans. The other one, I don't know what team they like. I'm assuming it's not the Rams. So I had three people reach out to me and said, you buried this story. You didn't mention it because it's a negative. So if you didn't see this, the LA Rams, which is an NFL team that is the favorite to win the Super Bowl, they announced who their captains are. Now, have I ever spent a lot of time focused on captains of NFL teams? Hell no. However, this made news. Now, the reason it made news is how many captains do you think the Rams have? It's like that joke. How many people does it take to screw in a light bulb? How many captains does it take to have for Sean McVay's Rams? So not one, not two, not three, not four, not five, not six, not seven, not eight, not nine, not 10, 11. The LA Rams have 11 team captains. 11. 1-1, oh the fun. 11. It's a mix of established veterans and younger players, some new people on the team. Captains are led by the reigning MVP, Matthew Stafford, the timeless wonder, Devontae Adams, Miles Garrett, and Trent McDuffie, the Chiefs defensive back who they traded for in a big trade back during the draft or before the draft. So, but here's the thing, though. All right. Aaron Donald, not a captain. Puka Nacua, not a captain. Although he'll bite your ass or your shoulder or something like that, if you're into that kind of thing. So the 11 captains, that sounds like a lot, right? Is it true? Is it true that the 11 captains for the 2026 LA Rams believed to be the most in modern pro football history? That there's never been an NFL team that has had more captains than the LA Rams? Well, that's what the story says. So the question, and I'll just go right into it. Can you defend, here's the question, can you defend Sean McVay naming 11 captains for the 2026 Rams? And the answer is, I just have two letters, N-O. And if you want to make it four letters, N-O-P-E. Nope. I can't defend this. And Sean McVay deserves to wear the dunce cap on this one. What are you doing? Knock this crap off. It's unbecoming. Like, the Rams must have gone down to the haberdashery and they saw there was a sale sign. If you buy in bulk those sea patches, okay, we'll buy in bulk. Why not? 11 captains. It's like that famous episode of when this woman who used to be famous, Oprah Winfrey. A lot of people don't even know who that is anymore. She was very popular at one point in pop culture, and she had a thing called a TV show. And on one episode, you get a car, you get a car, you get a car, you're a captain, you're a captain, you're a captain, everyone's a captain. So this is the part where I say, if everyone's a captain, nobody's a captain. It's kind of like the people we rant about, like when everyone claims racism, then nothing's racism, right? Well, everyone can't be a captain if everyone has the C. What are you doing? You've watered down the beer so much, Sean McVay. You're basically serving Aquafina with a foam thing on top is what you're doing. It's so ridiculous. If my math is right, what's that? Almost 23% of the active game day roster for the Rams will walk around as Captain Crunch on the sidelines? Like, seriously, what are you doing? At most, I would say you need, what, three captains? You need an offensive captain, a defensive captain, and a special teams captain. That's it. That's all. Am I wrong on that? I don't think I'm wrong on this. You need three. That's leadership. Now, you need to have, who are the leaders? You establish the leaders, and you don't need, in a team dynamic, to have everyone wear the C. It's ridiculous. 11 captains. Welcome to a participation situation. It's crazy. They've got, I think they have assistant captains. They have deputy captains, captain emeritus. They've got every type of captain. It's just, what are you, seriously? What is going on with the Rams? Like, why are you doing this? I know. You're such a boomer, Maller. I'm not a boomer. That's not true. I was raised, clearly and inappropriately, to think that leadership was an exclusive group. That is something special. It mattered to be a leader of men. And it wasn't for everyone. It wasn't for everyone. And when almost a quarter of your active roster gets to wear the title and that little patch with the C there, and I guess you could say that captain for the Rams does not sound, it doesn't stand for captain in Los Angeles. It stands for congratulations. Everybody gets one. Everybody gets one. All right. Final point, contract stalemate. We go to Houston. The Texans have announced they will not negotiate. Will not negotiate with C.J. Stroud on a contract extension during the regular season. This according to their general manager, Nick Caserio, who says, ixnay on the talk A if no deal is done. That's it. Houston's deadline is effectively September 13th. Today is September 2nd, so that means as we're doing this in real time, my computer-like brain tells me that's 11 days. 11 days before it begins the opener for Houston against, here we go, Buffalo in Houston. Without a deal by then, we are told negotiations will be tabled. They'll go on the back burner until the offseason. There appears to be no imminent situation where a contract's about to happen. If you believe the whispers out of Houston, there will be no agreement anytime soon. So Houston already exercising C.J. Stroud's fifth-year option, keeping him under team control through the 2027 season. So here's the question. What message? Give me the message. What message are the Texans sending C.J. Stroud with this contract deadline, hard line deadline by the Texans? So the way I read the room here, the Texans are saying, welcome to an episode of Let's Make a Deal. Yeah, let's make a deal. Behind door number one, you have a team-friendly discounted contract. That's your option right now. You can take it or leave it. Team-friendly contract. Behind door number two, you are betting on yourself. And you're trying to get all of the Bitcoins you can possibly get. Good luck on that. Now, the Texans, this is something that they're creating. And we talked about this with the Steelers and Joey Porter Jr. And my position is pretty much the same. If you really want the player, you'll negotiate whenever to keep the player. You're not going to wait. And so it's pretty obvious. And the Texans shouldn't sign C.J. Stroud. They should not. They shouldn't pay him because he hasn't earned the money. And Casario's like, well, he's just put a padlock on the room of negotiations. And that's it. The naked truth is that C.J. Stroud, he didn't even deserve a payday candy bar. Forget the big payday. He, you know what he's like? He's like a rubber band gun. It's an old toy people used to play with back in the day. And the first shot is when you get as a kid, maybe not now because of the information age and all that, but when I was back in my day, when I was, you give a kid one of those rubber band guns, right? And it is freaking so cool. The first shot, bam, fired up. And he was great. Rookie of the year, franchise savior, the great messiah of the Texans, C.J. Stroud. The second shot, second year, meh. The third shot, he ran out of ammo, C.J. Stroud, and the third year there, crawling on the floor like a medieval peasant trying to find the rubber bands. Where did the rubber band go? I need a I broke one of them. Where? Mom, Mom, where's the rubber bands, Mom? That's pretty much him. So Houston is not insulting C.J. Stroud with this. They're challenging him. They're like, hey, if you play well, you're going to cost us more money. If you don't play well, we'll get rid of your ass. You go play for the Vikings. Get out of here. That's it. So you want franchise money, C.J. Stroud? Go out there, do a pirouette on the catwalk. Otherwise, the Texans are playing the game of, we really like this 2023 scrapbook of photos you gave us, but we're not paying that. We're not going to pay for that. And we're not going to, because you're not that guy, pal. You're not that guy. It is the Ben Maller Show. If you'd like to be part, 877-99 on Fox. One of the great legends in the NFL. And you hit me up on X as well, at Ben Maller. One of the legends in the NFL called a con man. Yeah, a big-time con man. What is that about? Also, Travis Kelce, a fan of the Lakers. What is that about? We'll get to those stories at some point as well. We'll do it all. And we will do it. Next. However, it is the A blockity blockity blockity, and it's a block party right now. Let's find out what hour it is.
3: Number two.
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12: Here's something pretty disturbing I discovered while researching this podcast. This is what it actually says on the Los Angeles Police Department website. The site states that the Adult Missing Persons Unit investigates 3,200 cases a month, and 70% of those missing people are found or returned voluntarily within 2 or 3 days. It goes on to explain, and I quote here, "Since being a missing person is not a crime, police are given a very limited role while conducting these types of investigations." At the bottom of the webpage, it gets more disturbing. There's a section titled, "What if they never returned?" And here's the official police advice. In such situations, you may want to enlist the services of a private investigator to assist in your search. If you can't afford a PI, the police elaborate, quote, "Another option would be to contact the Salvation Army, which has a missing persons locator program." There is not a single sentence on the LAPD website that would lead a loved one of a missing person to have any faith that the police would properly investigate it. What the LAPD is basically saying is, if someone you love goes missing, don't overreact. They'll probably turn up, unless they don't, in which case you should get someone besides the police to look into it. All this is my way of saying, if the police took missing persons cases as seriously as they do, say, bank robberies, I wouldn't have had to do this podcast in the first place and end up chasing a violent criminal halfway around the country. I'm Neil Strauss, and you can hear the full story of To Live and Die in L.A.
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0: 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We thank you for listening. Tell a friend. If everyone gets one other person to listen, we will have doubled our audience. Double, just like that.
1: Woo, we have two listeners.
0: Yes, we'll be up to two listeners.
1: You know we like number two.
2: Number two.
0: Oh, I didn't know you liked number two. I had no idea. Who knew?
1: Yeah.
0: Well, and I told management, I said, listen, we should be allowed to count for ratings purposes the Greys, the Reptilians, the Nordics, and the Insectoids. Should we not? You know, they're creatures.
1: I think it makes sense.
0: Part of our world. I need Reptilians right now on... Why do I not have a Reptilian on the phones? Where are the Greys? Give me a Nordic. Can I get a Nordic? Are there any Insectoids? No. Bummer. Anyway, 877-99 on Fox, on X, at Ben Maller. A hodgepodge this hour. We started yapping about a number of things, including the Colts GM, Chris Ballard, and his rant. The Rams with 11 captains and the Texans in Ixnay on the contract day for CJ Stroud. Lorraine is here, FSR Tech Queen.
1: Always here.
0: Well, not always.
1: Always.
0: And Koopa Loop at a Bronco fan. That's a Bronco fan. Your comments can and will be used against you in the court of sports radio, so please act accordingly. Blah, blah, blah, blah, blah, blah, blah, blah, blah. That's right. And an extra blah to you.
3: Do it live!
0: Mark the Walker says, B-plus on the Maller monologue. You were absolutely correct in ignoring the very definition of a non-story, which is the number of captains the Rams have. Trying to think of something less important and or interesting, coming up pretty empty. That's from Mark the Walker.
4: Thank you.
0: Nature Boy says, make that 12 captains on the Rams roster. Very funny. This is 11 captains, a sign of weakness, he says. Rebecca, the Ram fan, says, methinks you're Gen X, Ben, like myself. Not a boomer. But in regards to the Rams, I read that the players voted for or picked the captains themselves.
5: You can ram it all day and ram it all night.
0: Well, that's where Sean McVay, as a head coach, says, okay, you can vote for the captains. The top three are the captains. That's it. That's all. The top three are the captains, not the top 11. It's like when you have a presidential election, the top 11, well, they don't even have 11 candidates, but the top person wins, not the top two or three people. They don't all get to become captains. I'm getting some blowback. We played some audio from Angel fans chanting goodbye to Artie Marino at the Big A on Tuesday night in the game against the Yankees. Well, Ferg Dog says you should not play clips, Ben, from the Tarps Off section. Remember that conspiracy guy? The Tarps Off movement is apparently sexist and full of pedophiles.
1: Uh-huh.
0: So according to Ferg Dog. Yeah, we had that guy from Tucson that called up and gave us the inside skinny on that. And it was pretty wacky. Pretty wacky. Wacky tobacky is what it was. Very much so. And let's see, what else do we have? This is Kathy in Madison. She is listening to the Ben Maller Show. She loves the iHeartRadio app. You can listen to all these different stations. And I think she's using that. I don't know. Maybe she's using something else. She says, I'm listening on 95.7 in San Francisco. But that Kathy, one day she's listening from the L.A. station, San Francisco. She's never the Madison station. It's very, very odd. All right. Anyway, let's take some calls. Let's say hello to Saints fan Al, who's in Dallas. Hello, Saints fan Al. Welcome.
6: Hello, Ben. How is everybody doing? Hope everybody's doing great.
0: Thank you. Are you originally from New Orleans? Did you relocate to
6: Dallas? Yes, I am. Oh. I'm born a Saints fan.
0: Okay. Born into it. I got you.
6: Yes, sir. You know, move around a little bit. You know, Katrina displaced us. You know, I mean, I've just been here for a little while.
0: Oh, wow. How old were you when Katrina happened?
6: I was in my 30s.
0: And you had to move your whole life. You had already established your life in New Orleans, and you had to relocate and run out to... Wow, that's crazy. It's wild, man.
6: I know, right?
0: Yeah.
6: You know, but life is life.
0: Yeah.
6: And I want to blast Goodell. He killed my dream for the Pro Bowl. I wanted to go to that thing in Hawaii. If he would have left it alone, I think it would have survived.
0: So it hasn't been in Hawaii in years, though.
6: I know. He killed it. That's how come players didn't want to play in it no more. You know,
0: it went from
6: bad to worse to even more worse, and then it started to suck, and then suck even more, and then now, how you playing flag football in the tackle football league? I mean, I don't get
0: it. Well, I want you to know here, buddy. Al, I actually did go to a Pro Bowl at Aloha Stadium years ago. You didn't really miss anything, okay? Just go to Hawaii. Enjoy Hawaii. Go sit on the beach.
6: I know, but, you know, if you got the game, I mean, like, it's just an extra reason to go.
0: No, you don't need to. No, just go to Hawaii. You don't need to watch the Pro Bowl. You can play a game of flag football on the beach and have a point.
6: It was my dream for retirement. I was going to do the whole NFL scene. Hall of Fame game, Super Bowl, Pro Bowl, everything's game, home and road. I mean, that just was my dream.
0: I hear you. So, Al, I just, for the record, Roger Goodell, dream killer.
6: Yeah, right?
0: Dream killer. That's it.
6: Yeah. And wasn't NFL Europe supposed to be the global expansion? I mean, I heard it was losing money at the time they had it. And now we got all this international game stuff. I mean,
0: you can't put
6: a team over there. How are we going to play that?
0: Oh, they set it up. They only play once a week, right? So the problem is,
6: the logistics of it all. You know?
0: You're right. The biggest problem is going to be like the families of the players. They're not going to want them all moved to European countries and all that.
6: I mean, who wants to go? I mean, you live in, pick any city. You know what I'm saying? And now you got to go to.
0: No, it is an issue, and it's not.
6: If they left it alone, I think it would have survived. It even made money eventually. At the time, I heard it was losing money. That's why he killed it.
0: Well,
6: the game globally is what it was doing.
0: But even now, Al,
6: those teams over there,
0: Yeah, but I'm saying even now, like those games they play in these different countries, it's a novelty act, is what it is. It's a lot of expatriates that expats.
6: I think you should bring it back. You know what I'm saying? And do it like it was.
0: All right.
6: Be like a developmental league, and the guys will play. I used to like it. Plus, it was football all year round.
0: There you go. All right, Al. Look, I like your complaints. Roger Goodell, listen to my man, Saints fan Al. You got to call me more often, Al.
6: I'm going
0: to try. All right. Thank you, buddy. The great Al. Well, more than once. There he goes. Let's say hello to a retired caller, a celebrity caller who retired from the show, and he's back for a rare and appropriate appearance. Which retired caller is it? Is it A, Pete in Pittsburgh? Is it B, Jeannie in Medford calling from the other side? Is it C, our guy from Tampa, and a legend? Or is it none other than Sir Scratchoff? Let's find out right now. Let's see right now. Who is it?
3: What's going on?
0: Oh, man? Look at that. There he is, retired caller, Sir Scratchoff.
3: No, but I retired, but I'm still out here listening in, brother. Still listening in. Right, you doing okay?
0: Well, I want to tell you, we had such a great time at the Arkansas meet and greet that we did. It was unbelievable. Lorena had so much fun in Arkansas. And Koopa Loop said it was the most exciting trip he's ever been on there. And it was all because of you. And I want to thank you so much for that, Sir Scratchoff.
3: You're always in my prayers, man. I thank a lot of all you guys, man. A big old shout out to the one-legged Bama man out there. He's coming up to Arkansas week. He's met Alligator boy, I tell you what, I get into that seafood cooking,
0: Yeah, you're all about the fish now. You moved on. What's your fish of the week here?
3: I like catfish, man, but I like alligator and shrimp. I like to eat the crap out of that shrimp. I like put me a big old bowl of little small corn on the cob with some shrimp, some small potatoes, and some Polish sausage. Put a little of that bay seasoning on there and put it in the oven. Oh, that's some good eating right there when you're watching football.
0: Yeah. Well, eating the crap out of the shrimp, I think, is what happened when the other side of that is, eat the crap, the craps.
3: Yes, sir. All right, I've got that Rams pick. I pick four teams every year, a non-SEC, which is Red Wolves there at Jonesboro, and I got my Tennessee Vols going for 7-over. I got the Rams pick for 11-over, and I think we're going to be okay unless we run into a snow and have to play the Eagles. We might have to be up against the wall, but I believe we're going to have a good season. We really don't have a big old bunch of teams that I'm really worried about. But, Seahawks, you never know what they're going to do. They just kind of crazy. And Cardinals, I want to beat them every year because of my two brothers,
0: Yeah.
3: And I believe we're going to be okay. I believe We're going to have a good year. We done whooped up on the Saints just for the hell of it.
0: All right, can you send that out, Coop? Nobody else has that take. My man, Sir Scratchoff, thinks the Rams are going to have a good year this year. Put that on the Fox Sports Radio social media accounts. Coop's on that right now. They're going to send that out. That's way we go. You're not worried about losing on Netflix in Australia next Thursday? You're not worried about that?
3: No, man. You know, when you play another season, across the country to play, I don't know sometimes, man. You
0: that's
3: know,
0: not Rams, across the country. That's around the world, my man.
3: You know, Rams, you know, they've been unpredictable since the late 1970s. You know, I fired them after I left California in 66. I went to St. Louis, Missouri. Then all of a sudden they came to St. Louis for a little mean time, so they didn't get no new ball field, and they took off back to California, and then we won a Super Bowl, so... It's just one of them things, buddy. But
0: I hear you. All right. Well, go back to retirement, Sir Scratchoff. So thank you,
3: buddy. I'm driving, man. I'm still out here, buddy.
0: All right.
3: God bless.
0: Be safe. There is a great Sir Scratchoff. And we say hello to Mojo Rising in the Bay Area. Hello, Mojo Rising.
4: Come on, baby. Light my fire. The Ben Maller Show. Everybody will always desire. And it's so great, you will never tire. How you doing, Mr. Godfather? It's been a while, man. I tried to call in a few weeks ago, and you're such a popular show that I couldn't get in, man. The phone just kept ringing.
0: Hear,
4: and
0: I was
4: like, God, I feel lost. I'm like, oh, my God, I'm lost. I can't get into the Ben Maller Show, man.
0: No. Well, we're here, and the good news is I looked at the police blotter. I looked at the high-speed sports wire, and it appears no 49er players were arrested or injured yesterday. So things are going in the right direction for the 49ers, which is, I'm very happy to hear about that. So congratulations on that. There was some interesting news out about the Hall of Famer Emmitt Smith. Did you see Mojo Rising, the all-time leading rusher in NFL history? Emmitt Smith has been accused in a lawsuit of being a con man and cheating out an investor of $2.5 million. It was some kind of solar project in Texas. How about that?
4: Wow, no, I hadn't heard of that one. But, you know, it's crazy,
0: yeah.
4: Ben, because these days, man, there's you just never know what the heck's going on out there. And that leads me to another point. That when I call into the Bay Area show, which is no longer, I always like tell people to praise their lives, enjoy their lives and loved ones, because especially now in this crazy world that we live in, we have to enjoy and embrace every moment, Mr. Ben. And listening to your show gives us hope, gives us peace. And for my buddy Coop, I mean, I really think his Broncos are probably the team to beat in the AFC this year. You know, they got Waddle. I mean, they were one game away from the Super Bowl last year. And honestly, they really should have won it. He was right. They got killed by Stidham. And in the NFC, the odds-on favorite, as you know, is your Rams. And honestly, I think they're probably going to do it, Ben. They're pretty stacked, barring injuries. I think it could be the Rams.
0: Well, you can't say barring injuries because the injury rate in the NFL is 100%. So there will be two or three name brand players that get hurt for the Rams. Guaranteed that's going to happen.
4: Well, let's hope not, Ben. And
0: you can't hope. It's never, no team has ever made it through a season without having major injuries. It happens.
4: Oh, I know. I know. Yeah, and one other thing, one of the last times I called in, we discussed this before, and I have to agree with you. I tried to say, oh, no, I think he's going to be okay. But I think you're right, Ben, about Mr. Mendoza. The number one overall draft pick for the Raiders.
0: Number one.
4: I didn't see anything.
7: Number one.
4: In the preseason.
0: Oh, you can't say that. You can't say that. Your fellow.
4: I don't think he's going to really be that good.
0: Nothing's been decided yet. However, you can't criticize Mendoza. All these very sensitive Raider fans get very upset. But I got to leave it there. Thank you. The great Mojo Rising from the Bay Area. Check it. So that Emmitt Smith story, I don't know what's going to happen with that. It is a civil allegation. It's not like Emmitt's in any kind of criminal trouble. So as we like to point out, you can always sue anybody at any time for anything. It's called a frivolous lawsuit. Time now for the Insta Trivia. Met star Francisco Lindor has completed his 10th season. Not done yet, but he's already reached this milestone. His 10th season with 15 or more home runs while primarily playing shortstop. That's second for shortstops all time to Cal Ripken. Lindor broke a tie with Derek Jeter, Corey Seager, and blank. And he's alone in second place. That is the Insta Trivia, the answer. And Maller to the third degree We'll get to that, and we will do it next.
8: MLB fans.
0: Baseball.
8: The home stretch is here.
9: We're clear to land. The 1-0-0. Semi-4, clear to land.
8: I mean, we got dudes already handing out awards.
10: PCA is the favorite. He is the North Star.
8: And even looking ahead to next season.
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8: 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I know.
0: Boo!
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0: 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Help us out. Do us a solid. The corporate muckety-mucks keep track of the numbers on that, so make sure to listen on that iHeart Radio app. Thank you. All right, time now for the payoff on the InStat trivia. And we're going to go to Major League Baseball, where Mets star Francisco Lindor has had his 10th season with 15 or more home runs while primarily playing shortstop. That is second all-time to Cal Ripken. Lindor broke a tie with Derek Jeter, Corey Seager, and blank. That is the question. What is the answer? Alf, the alien opiner, going with Alex Cora. Yikes. Who else do we have? Robin Yount from Analog Al. Rabbit Ranville from Eek in Roseville, Minnesota. Bill Miller from Dat Dude.
1: He's a weapon.
0: Kathy and Madison going with Sir Scratchoff's truck.
2: Nice beaver.
0: Breakdancer Ray Gunn, who is 39 today, from Late Night Drug Tester. Sophie Cunningham from JT the Wingman in Tennessee. Who else do we have? Not two-time World Series champion David Eckstein. Or Billy Gubarkowitz from Fat Daddy. Tony Soprano, guest by chance.
3: He's the daddy.
0: Kevin Elster from Mediocre Kabuki. What say you, Lorraine? Oh!
4: Tina Turner.
0: Is it Tina Turner? Is it? No.
4: Darn it.
0: That's unfortunate. No, the correct answer would be Miguel Tejada. Miguel Tejada. Here we go, here we go, here we go, here we go, here we go, here we go, here we go, here we go, here we go, here we go. I said, here we go!
5: This is when Big Ben gets grilled.
0: Kubaloo.
6: In a statement on Monday, Odell Beckham Jr. talked about being happy to make the Giants' 53-man roster and said, "I have an opportunity to rewrite some of the last bit of the chapter." Now, Ben, even with a good year for the Giants, does that change OBJ's story?
0: No. And what would a good year be? He's the fourth or fifth receiver on the Giants. He's not a starter unless Malik Nabers is unable to play here. So he's just a guy on the roster. It's like, no. And it doesn't matter what he does. Giant fans love him. And it's a romance story. The guy's number 13 back. I saw that yesterday, so they're all excited about it. It's like, no, he's there, and he'll maybe make a few plays.

0: but he's not a major player for the Giants. Next!
1: Eagles GM Howie Roseman was asked about the likelihood of a reunion with Zach Ertz, who is still a free agent after tearing his ACL last December. Roseman essentially said no, but called him one of the greatest tight ends to play the game.
0: Oh.
1: Would you agree with that statement, Ben?
0: No. I mean, listen, Dallas Goedert's a good player. Zach Ertz was a good player, but he's not like an all-time great. He was a good, solid NFL tight end. Let's not get carried away with hyperbole. Next!
1: In an interview this week, Billy Donovan explained his decision to step down as head coach of the Bulls, saying, "I just felt like with a new front office coming in, that person should have the freedom to choose their coach and build out the organization how they see fit," which was fine. Are you buying that explanation?
0: No! They said, "Hey, Billy, don't let the door hit you where the good Lord spit you. Get out of here with that." So, no, I don't believe it. I don't think you leave those jobs. How did we do?
1: You passed
0: this. That is a way. Put it on. I won the game! Hollering James, I won the game, James!
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12: It's August 2023, a county government meeting in Pennsylvania's Lehigh Valley. A young woman, early 20s, steps up to the mic to speak.
13: My two-month-old son was happily drinking milk from his bottle when he quickly started choking, turned blue, and went limp. My boyfriend transported our son to the changing table as I grabbed an anti-choking device and my boyfriend began assembling it. Two pumps of the device and my son was conscious, gasping for air and coughing up milk.
12: They all went to the ER to make sure the baby was okay.
13: But upon arriving at Lehigh Valley Hospital, the diagnosis quickly became something so different.
12: One of the doctors had a theory.
13: She stated to my father and mother-in-law that we are young, first-time parents who got frustrated with our baby and violently shook him to make him stop crying. And a confession would only make things easier for us.
12: The parents were told to leave the hospital without their son. And he wouldn't come home for 7 whole months.
13: I'm a postpartum mom dealing with the grief and the trauma of my son being ripped from my arms. And I'm a mom who lost everything in less than 24 hours due to one doctor's misdiagnosis. Enough is enough.
12: And then the next person speaks. And the next one. The stories they tell form a pattern of parents walking into a Lehigh Valley hospital to get help for a child, only to leave without them. And the same doctor's name kept coming up again and again. A pediatrician.
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12: That's what I wanted to know too. From Serial Productions and the New York Times, I'm Diane Neary. And this is The Preventionist, a story about a doctor and the rise of a powerful field of pediatric medicine.
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8: 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Guaranteed human. Here's what you need to know.
10: $4 billion, that is the reported valuation of the Los Angeles Angels as they are being sold from Artie Moreno, the current owner, to Stan Kroenke, who also owns the Rams, the Nuggets, the Avalanche, the Rapids, and Arsenal. Press release says the deal would close in the first quarter of 2027 if approved by Major League Baseball. The Phillies picked up their sixth win in a row with a 7-1 victory over the Arizona Diamondbacks, pulling within three games of Atlanta for first place in the NL East. Gavin Williams fanned 13 batters in seven innings of work as the Cleveland Guardians defeat the Blue Jays 6-1, extending their hold on the third AL wildcard to 1.5 games. According to Tom Pelissero, the Vikings are signing linebacker Kyle Van Noy to the roster. Lions placed running back Isaiah Pacheco on injured reserve with a back injury. And Coco Gauff won in straight sets in the first round of the U.S. Open. I'm Chris Perfett.
8: We interrupt for an important bulletin. Big Ben Maller, the big dog.
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0: It is a Bear Jamboree. Welcome in the beginning of another hour of the Ben Maller Show. We are in the air everywhere. Hobnobbers, as we unlock new sporty worlds, coast to coast, border to border, and beyond, on the vast and side-splittingly powerful microphones of FSR emanating live from the mound as we are spewing audio curveballs all night long into the early morning hours. Guaranteed human from the world famous Fox Sports Radio studios, where legends like Dante in Vegas and Big Bald Bob and all the boys, even Bozo the district attorney, which I know Weed Man, big fan of Bozo the district attorney, and Rob the Goat Man. I think even Rod the ambassador of Bakersfield, who also was unable to make it to the big Maller meet and greet there in Vegas. 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Lead story this hour from Sweet Home Chicago. Now, my guys in Chicago, they're Tree and Yefimi. They got a lot of excitement for the Bears. Got to that NFC championship game, and despite being in position there with the, well, that wasn't the NFC championship game, but the NFL playoff game at Soldier Field. Cold weather. Y'all told me the Rams are going to freeze in the cold weather, and that didn't quite work out that way between the Bears and the Rams last year in the playoffs, and we'll see what happens. A lot of optimism in the second city that this is going to be a magical year. Oh, I did want to point out, coming up later this hour, we do need some questions for the Queen of Hearts, by the way, with Lorena. So if you want to send questions in, hashtag Queen of Hearts. She's giving the love sign with her hands there.
17: We love love.
0: I don't know about that, but we will do that bit later this hour. So hashtag Queen of Hearts. Many of you do not know how to spell that. You might want to use a spell check, and we'll use that coming up later this hour. So back to the point. So our lead this hour from Chicago, where the Bears head coach, Ben Johnson, was waxing loquacious about quarterback Caleb Williams. He said that Caleb Williams had a goofy side to him last year, but according to Ben Johnson, now he's much more serious and there's more intent behind everything that he's doing. That's a quote, more intent there. All right, so that, I don't know if you saw this or not, maybe not, you might have missed it. Johnson's quote continued. He said he, meaning Caleb Williams, has taken a lot of pride in this approach. All right. So that's a good jumping off point. Let us discuss the question, how do you parse the words of Bears coach Ben Johnson celebrating quarterback Caleb Williams? So I've got adulting, childproof locks, and Starbucks. And we will combine all of these things together, and we are going to pack on the pounds, which generally you try to avoid. All right, so first of all right, Ben Johnson, after listening closely with my super hearing ability, all right, turned up my hearing aid all the way, and I determined that while this is being packaged as a compliment, what if I told you that the coach of the Bears was not praising Caleb Williams? It was a public humiliation ritual. What are you talking about? Let me explain. All right, so claiming that Caleb is finally showing up on time, which is one of the things Ben Johnson said, that Caleb Williams is showing up on time, he's preparing. It's like he's ditching the whoopee cushion, and it's all polite code. It's all polite jargon for congratulations on finally Caleb Williams finally acting like a professional instead of an immature, lazy clown who floated through last season and did not take their job seriously. Now, the Bears were pretty sure did not draft Caleb Williams because they liked his fingernail paint. No, they didn't draft him. Because of that, they drafted him to become the valedictorian of Hallis Hall, and not they're not worried about the punctuality. You shouldn't have to worry about punctuality with anyone, right? And so showing up early, which is what Ben Johnson was bragging about. Oh, he shows up early and staying late and all the cliches we hear all the time. Shows up early, first guy in, last guy out, you know, taking the trash out. Taking the trash out on trash day, which is basic NFL adulting. It's basic NFL adulting. You don't get extra credit for doing what, as an adult, you're supposed to do. Barely fulfilling the basic job description. And yet, here's Ben Johnson. Oh, yeah, well, last year he didn't do these. Now, I don't remember. Maybe I missed it. You can fill me in. Did Ben Johnson last year call out the punctuality of Caleb Williams while that was going on? Methinks not so much. Methinks not so much. So there you go. The real test is going to come during the grind of the NFL season. Chicago does not need Caleb Williams to become less goofy. They don't. They need him to become far more accurate. That's a problem. He completed, I believe it was like 58% of his passes or something. It was some very low number last season for the Bears, while Ben Johnson's talking about 70% completion and this, that, and the other thing. That's the big carrot on the stick, the 70% completion. So congratulations, Ben Johnson, on graduating from Goofy University. Your quarterback, Ben Johnson, graduating. Caleb Williams graduating from Goofy University or Clown College. And now see if you can just complete the basic throws, the simple throws. The highlight throws are fun. The simple throws, that's what you need. All right, secondly, to Nashville, media scandal in the NFL. So the Tennessee Titans, I'm told that's a football team, not a good one. The Tennessee Titans have decided to decommission a prominent member of the local media in Nashville. So I don't know if you saw this or not, but the Titans have revoked – a radio guy who is now like every other radio guy who gets whacked. They end up doing like YouTube shows and podcastings, things like that. But Jared Stillman's been around a long time in Nashville, and he has had his media privileges revoked. He has been excommunicated from the Tennessee Titans, removing all access to team facilities. What did he do? Said mean things. Well, also, he had a testy exchange that took place last week with quarterback Cam Ward over the lack of success that Cam was having on the exhibition season. You might remember this thing made the rounds. We were in Vegas, and I was unable to get a studio, so I couldn't work that night, but this was one of the things we were going to talk about. So Stillman and Ward got into it. Stillman he had the question flipped around from Cam Ward was asked about his performance, and he flipped the question around to the reporter, assuming, like every other soft reporter in the media, that they wouldn't take the bait. Well, Jared Stillman did not just stand down and give a polite answer. He did not. So when Ward flipped the question back to the reporter, Stillman graded him not well when Cam Ward asked how he played, clearly embarrassing Cam Ward at the podium. Now, Ward countered that Tennessee had made a, quote, huge jump and predicted a different story upcoming for the Tennessee Titans. All right, fine. Well, the Titans, last I saw, they had offered no formal explanation on why that led to a banishment from the media world. And so a lot of questions being asked. What exactly happened here? Was there other rules that were broken that we don't know about? Did he simply irritate the organization? And there's a popular conspiracy theory that this was being fueled by Cam Ward himself. So let's address that part of the story. The question is this: did Cam Ward have the Tennessee Titans ban the radio guy from covering the team because of the question, which didn't seem all that outrageous of a question to be asked? So the way I look at this, now we don't know for sure whether or not Cam Ward was behind this. Either way, it is extra strength cowardice from the Tennessee Titans. It's just an extra strength dose. And either Cam Ward pushed the panic button, or somebody, some underling, some PR hack for the Tennessee Titans decided we need to put childproof locks on the media room. Childproof locks on the media room. Need to do it. Now, Stillman asked Cam Ward, again, for those of you that missed it, how he played. Like, can you tell me how you thought you played? And as we mentioned, Cam Ward flipped the question back on Stillman and he said not well. Oh, the humanity. Now, it's likely that the radio guy was hoping that Cam Ward would say, I'm playing like ass, which is his most famous quote as an NFL quarterback. We ass. So Tennessee, by the way, I would like to point out, if your starting quarterback, your former number one overall pick, your guy, Cam Ward, needs protection from radio guy Jared Stillman, wait until he gets in to the game and goes on a blind date against NFL defensive players. Holy crap on a cracker. Yeah, that's not going to go well. So Tennessee, if my math is right, I think they've won a combined 6 games over the last 2 years. I don't think that's good. Oh, you're such a hater, Maller. I know. So, yeah, 6 wins in 2 years. They play 17 games a year. So 6 wins, and then there's 34 total games. So there's 28 other games you did not win. Does not seem like that's a job well done. But what do I know? I didn't play in the NFL. Yeah, I didn't play in it. So apparently, though, it's good to know that Tennessee, their public enemy number one is a professional gas bag with a microphone. But that is the problem. So it's fair to say that they do not want anyone to criticize anything going on. They don't want reporters to go in there. They want sunshine.com, and over to the right, you've got some jock sniffers, And over to the left, you've got the pom-pom wavers. You've got those guys over there. The fanboys, all the fanboys, all these generational of people who are raised with the state-funded media, they love that. They do not like anything. They do not like anything negative. They want the complimentary back rubs is what they want. They want the chuckles. You know those chuckles when the athlete says something not funny, it's kind of awkward, and everyone laughs hysterically at anything they say. That's what they want. That's what they want. So it sounds like the Tennessee Titans attempted to, let's put this guy on timeout, right? You know, that's it. And instead, they gave him his own playground. Because the part of the story which they clearly did not factor in here is you don't revoke the credential of someone who's irrelevant. You don't. You revoke the credential of somebody who, instead of being irrelevant, they matter. And they're messing with your mojo. And that's why you would remove them. So this is a tremendous win for this guy. And congratulations to the Tennessee Titans. We mentioned they gave him his own playground. Well, not only that, they turned the village loudmouth, if you want to call Stillman that, into Paul Revere. Ban the loudmouth. Oh, no, the loudmouths are coming. The loudmouths are coming. Oh, my God, no! All right, meanwhile, to the social media faux pas of the week, Dateline Atlanta, where Tommy in Atlanta hangs out. The Atlanta Falcons have not still named a number one starter. Has not happened here. Still neck and neck between Tua Tagovailoa and Michael Penix Jr. Now, meanwhile, Tua made some headlines here. He went on social media on his own Instagram page. Tua Tagovailoa there posted a bunch of photos of him in a Falcon uniform, and he captioned it, "For the A." This is very Russell Wilson-like. So he did that, and then the who goofed I've got to know for the ages moment here. On his own social media account, apparently commented, "We're so proud of you. You got this," with the heart emoji. He used Tua Tagovailoa, the heart emoji. Yeah. Now, the comment vanished. The internet collectors made sure to take screenshots, so they saved that. There are things saved for posterity's sake. The question on the Maller scale of embarrassment, 1 to 10, how embarrassing is Falcons quarterback Tua Tagovailoa's Instagram unforced error? So after a minutes-long deliberation of the available information, we have determined that the Maller scale of embarrassment, 1 to 10, this is a 7. A solid 7 heaven for Tua Tagovailoa. Yes. So here's why. Now, on the surface, you say, well, you know, Tua, it's a harmless social media screw up and kind of minor. But you dig a little deeper. It gets messy. It gets a little messy. So Tua somehow accidentally became the president, the chairman of the board, and the founding member of the Tua Tagovailoa Atlanta Falcon fan club. I didn't even know this was a thing. So he complimented himself directly from his own verified Instagram account. Again, who goofed? I've got to know. Even Kevin Durant, KD, the king of the burner, was rolling his eyes, having a belly laugh at what Tua did. Imagine, if you will, how sloppy your operation has to be. And I'm going capital S sloppy for this to happen. Right? And yeah, sure, maybe Tua didn't personally post the message. It's possible he didn't. But he still gets to wear the scarlet letter. And the reason he has to eat the hell and take the heat and all that stuff is whoever did it, you hired a bunch of dingleberries. Right, and rule number one, again, the rule is image management. When you look at image management, you have to know which social media account you're logged into. Now, this has happened before. I remember Skip Bayless did this. That was embarrassing. And there have been a few other people in prominence that have done this over the years here. But Tua's camp, may I recommend some QC, some Starbucks level QC, quality control. Anywhere you go at Starbucks, any place, the coffee's about the same. The drinks are about the same. The snacks are about the same. It's quality control. And clearly, the Starbucks quality control not working out so well for Tua Tagovailoa, because it just seems like everything around this guy's more complicated than it needs to be. And then they deleted it, which in many ways made it worse, because the internet is forever, so what are you doing? And the silver lining is this is a great talk radio story, so good job by Tua feeding the content machine here at Fox Sports Radio. And Tua finally found, there's a happy ending, because Tua finally found someone guaranteed to cheer for Tua. The man in the mirror himself. It is the Ben Maller Show. If you'd like to be part, 877-99 on Fox. That's 877-996-6369. We do have Too Much or Not Enough coming up later this hour. And get those questions in for the Queen of Hearts with Lorena. That'll be coming up a little bit later this hour. Hashtag Queen of Hearts. Any kind of relationship questions you want to know what to invest in? She's got all the answers there. Man, she's just like...
17: What's my favorite bag of trash bags? I think that could be a good one.
0: That's a great question. No one's ever asked you that question. Women love being asked about their favorite trash bags, right? And, you know, washing dishes, all that.
17: How people, do I build a sandwich?
0: Exactly. A perfect question. Way to stay in the kitchen. I'm sure no one ever tells you on social media to stay in the kitchen and make a sandwich.
17: Never.
0: People are nice. They would never say that at all. People aren't a-holes unless they are. I don't know. Anyway, it's hashtag, you know, the hashtag Queen of Hearts. And time now for the Maller Riddle of the Day. Here's the Maller Riddle of the Day. UCF football, Central Florida, UCF football went viral this week for selling blank at concession stands in the new college football season beginning here at 0 week last week. So UCF football has gone viral this week for selling blank at concession stands during this college football season. That is the Maller Riddle of the Day. The answer, we'll get to it, and we will do it next. However, let's see if we can count what hour it is. It is the A block, but what hour is it? Let's
18: number
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0: The Ben Maller Show on Fox Sports Radio. We roll on. Thank you for listening. We've crossed the Rubicon, past the halfway point on our red-eye flight. And if you would like to be part, 877-99 on Fox. Some hot bear talk with parsing the words of Ben Johnson talking about Caleb Williams. Cam Ward, did he have a Titans radio guy banned from covering the team? Because he asked a tough question. Oh, my God, no. And also Tua Tagovailoa. What a tremendous post on social media from his own account. We're so proud of you. You got this with a heart emoji. 877-99 on Fox. On X, at Ben Maller. I do need a game show contestant for Too Much or Not Enough. So if you want to play, if I don't get one, we'll just move on. We'll just take these calls. But if you want to, we'll clear a line out and you can call up. 877-99 on Fox. It's the,
1: you know you want to play.
0: It's the easiest game we have, Too Much or Not Enough. All the answers are either Too Much or Not Enough. It's true or false. Pretty simple. And Lorena is here. She's got the Queen of Hearts coming up. Hashtag Queen of Hearts.
1: Ooh, that's me.
0: Love advice with Lorena. So send your messages in. And Koopa Loop at a Bronco fan. That's a Bronco fan. Your comments can and will be used against you in the court of sports radio. Here's the Maller Riddle of the Day. The Maller Riddle of the Day. Here it is. UCF football went viral this week for selling blank at concession stands. That is the question. What is the answer? Let's see. Does anyone know the answer? Andy in Lionel Lakes, Minnesota says selling Doc Mike's lemonade. Well, you can get that. You don't need to buy that. That's
2: wrong.
0: That's free. Just go to any of the urinals there. They get the urinal cake, a little piece of cake there, and you get some of the beverage. A late night drug tester says selling broken bobbleheads. It's wrong. It is just wrong. What else do we have? Just Josh in Cincinnati says they went viral for selling hope. No. Alf, the alien opiner, says false teeth. Weed man's false teeth. He says is the answer. All right, what else do we have? Let's see. Page down. Read that. Skip that over there. Page down. Donkey sausage was the answer from Donkey Sausage, who's excited about donkey sausage, garlic, aioli. So very excited about that.
1: I like the sausage.
0: JT the Wingman says, Ben Maller Show P1 rings. Oh, I would have to check with Mr. Irrigation for that. Timmy from Busco, Indiana says they went viral for selling frozen cocktails. That's what he said. $3 million life insurance policies from Analog Al. Courtesy Flusher said marijuana is the answer. What else do we have? They went viral for selling beer. Attilio in Florida said the gabagool. They went viral for selling the gabagool. What else do we have? Mike the Leprechaun says selling chocolate-covered cockroaches is the correct answer. Read that. All right. Here we go. Let's go to Big Daddy real quick, then we'll get to the game. Hello, Big Daddy, who's hanging out in Memphis. He's on aisle.
3: All my fans and all my constituents, baby, yes it is. Hey, I overheard the other day you said something about a meet and greet in Nashville. Possibility.
0: Well, we've been talking about some of the places we haven't been yet, and Nashville came up as one of the cities that we should go to. Would you make the trip over? Would you make the drive, Big Daddy?
3: Yes, I will. That's a two-hour drive. Yes, I will.
0: Are you sure about that? Because guys say they'll make the drive, and then you know they don't.
3: Well, now I just need to know the day that you're going to do it, because, you know, I get every other Saturday off. I know y'all do them on Saturdays. Like, I got this Saturday off.
0: Yeah.
3: You know, I usually get off. But I get my nephew. He's the driver. You know, he know all about these roads. You know, he drives a truck.
0: Look at that. You got a driver. You're a baller,
1: wow,
0: man. You got a driver. Let's check with Lorena. Yeah. What's the date, Lorena? Do we have a date?
1: No, not yet. But we'll make sure that it's not a Saturday. That's not a Saturday that doesn't work with your Saturdays.
0: Yeah, we'll check with you. We'll consult with you.
3: Do this here. I'm off tomorrow and go like that. That's exactly what I'm saying. Not the Saturday that
1: you can't do Saturday. So we're going to choose the right Saturday.
0: All right. So Lorena, make sure to look at your calendar and we'll let you know. And one thing about these things, Big Daddy, we don't like to promote them. We don't like to promote them. We don't let people know months in advance when the date is. So, all right.
1: Is Nashville in the winter a good idea?
0: Yeah, it's all right. I mean, it's south. They get snow every once in a while, but it's fine.
1: Okay, you know? I need to know what time of colder. Year to look for it because I got to start Saturday hopping.
0: The Titans have played some games in some nasty cold weather. They got ice. A lot of ice is a problem.
1: I love ice.
0: Yeah, your drink, you like ice. Yeah. Driving around, not so much. Yeah. Well, I got to meet you, Big Daddy. You got to come out. Yeah, you're going to show up as a
3: ball. Yeah, yeah. All right. Yeah, I'm going to come out there, man, and try to enjoy myself and do all that. You see Romo got up on those charges. I don't understand how y'all sit up there and have all this money and be wanting to drink and to drive. You get a driver. What's going on? 6 months with no license. That's what they gave you.
0: Yeah, people think that I'm a little drunk. I'm not that drunk. He was like really, really drunk. He was like super drunk. Yeah. He wasn't just barely over the limit. He was zoom past the limit.
3: Yeah. So. And how this guy over there, you said, was doing the Coca-Cola, you know, on the street, they call it booger sugar. How did they not know he was doing that before they got it?
0: They did. They thought he had cured his addiction to the Colombian Bam Bam, but he had not. And, I should use booger sugar more, right? I don't use that term. I should use booger sugar. That's a good term, Big Daddy. I'm going to steal that from you, booger sugar, okay? I'm going to do that. All right, buddy. All right, get back to work. Come on, chop, chop.
3: Yes, sir.
0: All right, there he goes. The great Big Daddy going to have a driver. He's going to deputize one of his relatives to drive him over to Nashville when we do the meet and greet.
1: That's some dedication.
0: Well, we're guaranteed at least two people because I know JT the wingman will not miss that, and I'm pretty sure that Big Daddy, probably Tommy from Atlanta would go to that one. I think I can put Tommy in there.
1: We have a listener with a venue they think of, right? They already said that?
0: Well, somebody had said, a gentleman that...
1: On Instagram, wasn't it?
0: Yes, that there's a place that would host us, which is always the hardest part, right? Finding a place that will put up with our people, so...
1: The greatest people.
0: Yeah, salt of the earth. Salt of the earth. Oh, you know it's also salt of the earth? Well, this would be salt
2: of the
0: earth.
2: It's another Ben Maller game.
4: We've endured too many of these.
2: Is it too much or not enough?
5: Enough already.
0: And away we go. I got to pay off the Maller riddle of the day, by the way, before we get into that. Right?
1: Oh, yeah.
0: Who goofed? I've got
1: to. You did. You jumped over to Daddy.
0: Yeah, I did. The answer, by the way, you know what it was, Lorena? No.
1: I was going to guess used tissues. They were selling used tissues.
0: They were selling pretzel swords at the concession stand. Pretzel swords. It's an oversized soft pretzel. Yep, believe it or not, shaped like a sword. Because they're called the Knights, Lorena. So they're really leaning
1: how
0: in.
1: How big is it?
0: Something I could say, but I will not say that because I want to keep my job for another day, Lorena. You're not going to trap me as a woman. That's not good. All right, let's welcome in our contestant. We have Brian in Minneapolis. Hello, Brian. Welcome.
6: Hi, how you guys doing?
0: Look at this guy, Brian. What a stud. You ready to play the game? Yes?
6: I am, yes.
0: All right, well, good luck to you, Brian. What do you do there in Minneapolis?
6: I do demolition.
0: The Demo Man, Brian the Demo
6: the
0: Man.
6: The Demo Man.
0: Aaron,
6: Demo God.
0: That's right. The Demo God. What kind of God are you? The Demo God. All right, here we go, Demo God. Question number one. All the answers are either too much or not enough. The Chicago Cubs, the Cubbies, have hit 50 home runs they did hit 50 home runs in the month of August, which is now over. It's September. Is that too much or not enough?
6: I'm going to say not enough.
0: Okay, let's find out. That is correct. The Cubbies, the wind blowing out at Wrigley, they hit 62 home runs in August. The next closest team was the Cincinnati Reds with 42. My computer-like brain tells me that's plus 20. Plus 20 for the Cubs. Question number two. There have been six different players to hit three home runs in a single game this season. Is that too much or not enough?
6: Too much.
0: He says, look at that. The Demo God. Unbelievable. Yeah. You are correct. Too much. There have only been four. And that includes guys like Cal Raleigh, PCA, Bregman, Baez. That's it. All right, Demo.
6: We know none of the Twins will be doing that, so.
0: No, maybe in batting practice, but that's about it.
6: Right.
0: Not in the real game yet.
6: About it.
0: All right, question number three. Here we go. Mad Max Scherzer of the Toronto Blue Jays now has 100 career games with 10-plus strikeouts. Is that too much or not enough, Brian, the demo guy.
6: Not enough.
0: He says not enough. He's trying to wrap up the win. Let's find out. Hey! Well, the answer is not all enough. Right. He has 115 games with 10-plus strikeouts. That's the most by an active pitcher. Chris Sale is next with 95. So we move on now. Bonus time. Are you ready, Demo God, for bonus time?
6: I am.
0: Okay. This man seems to know his sports trivia. Question 4. You've already won the game. You can get an extra golden ticket if you get these last two questions right. There are only 3 teams in the National Football League this season with an average age under 26 years old. Is that too much or not enough?
6: I'm going to say it not too much.
0: Which is your final answer?
6: That's my final answer.
0: Well, what is it? Your final too much?
1: You definitely said not too much.
6: Too much.
0: All many. Right. The answer, that is correct. The Dolphins are the only team with an average age under 26. So you've got 4 questions right. And now we head on to question 5. Are you prepared for question number 5?
6: As prepared as I'll ever be.
0: This is to run the board. We'll call the game next week. Too much or not enough. No, demo gods, too much or not enough if you get this right. Here we go. Question 5. There were only 6 teams to average 250 passing yards or more in the NFL last season. Is that too much or not enough?
6: Not enough.
0: Sure about that?
6: I'm pretty confident.
0: Okay, Demo Guy, you've already won the game anyway. Let's find out. Did he sweep the board? No, the answer was too much. Only 4 teams averaged 250 or more passing yards. That'd be the Patriots, who won the AFC, the Rams, who almost won the NFC, Lions, and Cowboys. Well, you didn't run the board, but you did win the game, so congratulations, Demo God. Good job by you. You know your stuff. Thank you for participating. We appreciate that.
6: Thanks, you guys. Have a great night.
0: All right, you too. Take care. There he goes, Brian, in Minneapolis, off to blow things up. He gets paid. Hashtag Queen of Hearts with Lorena. It's next.
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7: 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He drops. 4-man rush. Looking. Fires toward the end zone. That ball is going to be caught for the touchdown.
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9: 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Blood Trails.
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0: man. Love can find anyone, even in a little hole-in-the-wall bar in Vegas. What a great time.
1: Yeah, we had a lot of fun there. Thanks to everyone that showed up, and I hope you enjoyed yourself. We had fun, so that's it. Are you ready, Lorraine? Any opening thought here? You just want to go right to the questions? Whatever you want.
0: Oh, yeah, let's just get into it.
1: All right, we'll get into it. What a great question this is. Ferg Dog says, why are there not more female furries? When we all take our costumes off, it's always a total sausage fest. That's from Ferg Dog. So why are the women...
0: Interesting.
1: Why are the ladies not into it? It's a great question. Come on, women. Don't you want to dress up?
0: It's probably because men really want to be pet.
1: Men want to be pet and women... What?
0: Yeah, men want to be pet, so they're dressing up as furries, you know? They want to be cuddled.
1: Hmm. Women
0: girls don't... get cuddled all the time. They're fine. They don't need that.
1: Oh, they get whatever.
0: You know what I'm saying?
1: Any cuddles they want.
0: Yeah. So men put on a big furry and then they're able to go cuddle and be little dogs and foxes.
1: Interesting. All right. What do we have next here? It's the...
0: There's some pretty cool costumes. Have you seen those?
1: Well, yeah. I was in Pittsburgh and years ago and they had... That's where the head of the furry movement is. And, oh. You know, and they have the furry convention. I don't know if they still do, but they did the weekend we were there. And it was very odd because I didn't know what that was at the time. This is a long time ago. And I saw a bunch of people walking around that looked like they were like Disney characters all dressed up. And I was like, what the F is going on? Yeah. Bunch of freaks in Pittsburgh. And then it turned out there was a convention going on. JT the Wingman. How great is this guy? What a personality. Life of the party, JT the Wingman.
0: Wonderful guy.
1: Great person. I'm real mensch. JT says, I am hoping to introduce cosplay into my relationship. What is a better idea, Lorena? Cops and robbers or Old MacDonald and farm animals? Wow.
0: I'm more of a cops and robbers type. But, you know, you could have fun with, like, the milkmaid on the farm. Think about it like that. You know what I'm saying? Yeah.
1: Okay. Kathy in Madison. What a fox this Kathy is. She's the Hey Mona woman. She's famous on our show.
0: Yeah, she is. What up, Kathy?
1: Hey Mona. That's her breakout moment on the show. Little doll there. Every guy in Madison's trying to get their hands on this woman, Kathy. What a babe. And she says, list five ways anybody can look attractive, Lorena. Five ways. What do you think?
0: Inner confidence.
1: Okay.
0: Some new shoes.
1: Maybe a shower.
0: A shower would be nice. A nice hairbrush, you know. always get the crusties out of your eyes.
1: Yeah.
0: Always get the crusties out.
1: Try.
0: Put a little effort.
1: Yeah.
0: But it's all about confidence, all about how you hold yourself. Like, I've seen some people, I'm like, I don't know if you're necessarily clean, but you know, you looking good.
1: All right. Shane in Des Moines writes in, he says, hey, Lorena, why don't you host a weekend podcast like Maller? Expand the Queen of Hearts brand segment into a 30-minute weekend pod.
0: Yeah, I've done podcasts and things. I'm just a lazy bum on the weekends, you know? Yeah.
1: So am I, and I still have to do three podcasts.
0: Yeah.
1: The bane of my existence. You don't want to do... I know people at iHeart. I can set you up if you want to do a podcast.
0: Oh, I'm sure. No, I you know, and maybe one day...
1: They'll pay you like $2 an hour if you want. You know, it'd be good on that.
0: Good money.
1: Not into that?
0: I was looking for an extra job. Yeah, who knows?
1: Right. Shane also says, my older brother's birthday... today's 50, but been divorced twice. Any advice for the old man there?
0: I like those fun, you know, where you have people sing at their door. Like, you send like a singing gram. Or you could get one of
1: like
0: those.
1: A barbershop quartet type thing?
0: Yeah. Or, you could ask Ben for one of those birthday shout outs or
1: oh, yeah, Cameo.
0: On Cameo. Nothing, I think that would be a great gift.
1: Nothing better than a Cameo. Yes. Mike the Leprechaun writes in, says, you discover a dark secret about your partner. How would you bring it up in conversation?
0: I don't think you need to bring it up. Let it stay in the dark. Was it bugging you beforehand?
1: Yeah. Well, once you know, you know. Alf, the alien opiner, says, what's your favorite type of pickle?
0: anyone that I can eat.
1: How many types of pickles can you name?
0: Oh, my gosh. There's Vlasic. There's dill and sweet. There's chopped and there's chopped. Relish and yeah, there's pickled chips. Like there's pickled spears.
1: There's some brands.
0: Grillos.
1: Rob in the 321 who found our show and seems like he enjoys the show. He says if your overall dating life had a permanent theme song playing in the background, what would it be, Lorena?
0: Dust yourself off and try again. You could dust it off and try again. Something like that, maybe. I don't know.
1: Yeah. And Mark the Walker said...
0: Another one bites the dust.
1: Mark,

0: That could be your song, your theme song for Mark the Walker right there. Another one. By- we are the segment bit the dust. It's now done. It's-
1: Football season is almost here, and on Polymarket, you can trade on what you think will happen before the first snap. 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
17: Former Cowboys quarterback and broadcaster Tony Romo pled no contest to OWI charges in Wisconsin and had his driving privileges revoked for 6 months. Romo said he is seeking help after relying on pain meds and alcohol to deal with pain from back injuries he suffered during his football career. The Guardians extended their hold on the AL wild card to 1.5 games with a 6-1 victory over the Blue Jays. Mariners attempted to keep pace with a 9-6 victory over the Red Sox. The Dodgers got crushed by the Cardinals 13-8. Rams head coach Sean McVay told the media on Tuesday that he's unsure whether Aaron Donald will play week one against the 49ers in Australia. Reports indicate Vikings are signing veteran linebacker Kyle Van Noy to the roster. And U.S. men's soccer star Filarin Balogun is reportedly walking away from a $54 million transfer deal that would have seen him move to the English club Everton. I'm Chris Perfett.
18: Pay attention, you just may learn something here.
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22: I'm afraid I'm repulsed by what he might tell me.
19: 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Oh, my God.
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23: 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Romo, welcome in the beginning of yet another hour of the Ben Maller Show. 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Our lead this hour from the police blotter. Follow-up mixed with media musings. So Tony Romo, he's back. Well, not back at his job, but he's back in the headlines. If you didn't pay attention, perhaps not, you missed it. Tony Romo broke his cone of silence on his July booze cruise around Wisconsin there, which prompted CBS to say, you're on timeout, Tony. They put him on indefinite leave. You probably knew that. Well, Romo has now pleaded no contest to a civil OWI, which we used to call DUI. They'd like to do things differently in Wisconsin, so they call it OWI, operating while intoxicated. He accepted full responsibility, said, quote, "I own this completely." Now, Romo had a story, because you can't just say, hey, here's four words, "I own this completely," and that's it. No, no, no. You got to give the long version. The kind of version where somebody sends you a text and it's that long, you're like, I'm not reading that, but you know, congratulations, or I'm sorry to hear that. You know, either one of those options. That's it. So Romo claimed that the reason he became a raging alcoholic in Wisconsin was because of chronic pain. Get that little violin music going here. Yep, chronic pain for being a gladiator with the Dallas Cowboys. Multiple back surgeries. He was like Humpty Dumpty, doing the Humpty dance there. And he was on all kinds of pain medication, painkillers. And he was so dependent on the pain medication that he decided, rather than be dependent on the pain medication, I'm going to turn to whiskey and vodka and bourbon, or whatever the hell he was drinking. And so he turned to the booze. It's a story as old as time in the modern big pharma industry world that we live in. So Romo then gave the money quote when he referenced four more words. "My return to CBS. What, whoa. Wait a minute. Does it mean that Romo has found out he's allowed to come back with his buddy? Hi, Jim. Jim Nantz. Well, CBS was asked to confirm Romo's quote about his return to CBS. And what did the big corporate muckety-mucks at CBS say? Two words. They weren't "let's go." The two words were "no comment." As I learned watching Scooby-Doo years ago, what, whoa. Yeah, no comment on a return. They pointed instead to the original announcement they made about Tony Romo. Now, we do know that J.J. Watt is going to replace Romo, at least at the start of the NFL season, with Jim Nantz. Hello, friends. Yeah, so CBS could still say bye-bye to Tony Romo and get rid of his contract. And my media boys are telling me, my people in the media, people that know more than I do, yeah, they're trying to get rid of him. They're sending it to their legal team, trying to figure out, all right, so we get rid of Romo. Do we have to pay him? How much do we have to pay him? You know, what's the PR situation on this? The whole thing. Now, we do know the contract that Romo has pays him $18 million a year. Every year. No matter how many times Romo shows up unprepared, $18 million a year annual. Now, there were some people that were of prominence who said, well, the theory, people have been questioning Romo's work on CBS over the last couple of years. And so there's a theory, the reason that he's been questioned is because he was showing up hammered on CBS. Now, I have no way. I don't think they do a blood alcohol test. So I don't know if he was drunk on the broadcast. He certainly wouldn't be the first. When I was younger, there was a guy named Howard Cosell who may have imbibed a little bit from time to time. So it has happened. And there have been, Pat Summerall had a bit of a reputation for that. Anyway, it's all a good jumping off point. Let us discuss the question. How do you interpret Tony Romo's statement on social media and then the rebuttal from CBS refusing to comment on what Romo had to say about returning to the broadcast booth? So I've got Tiny Dancer, Bucky's, and if that was not enough, we'll toss in Forrest Gump, and we'll mix all of these things together, and we are going to have a smorgasbord of delicious baba ganoush. We're going to have some gabagool. Got to have the gabagool. We'll have some jambalaya and some matzo ball soup. We're going to have all of that and also a pastrami sandwich. That's a lot of food. I hope you're hungry. Now, to kick off here, everyone seems to be reading Tony Romo's statement on social media like it was some heartwarming chicken soup for the soul type submission. The way I read what Romo said is, "Your Honor, this is Exhibit A, Your Honor. We'd like to present to the jury Exhibit A." Okay, let's see Exhibit A. Okay, thank you for that. Yes, Tony checked every square on that corporate crisis bingo card. He checked family, God, health, accountability, treatment. He had all the popular notes, all of them. And then came the total needle scratch. The needle scratch in what Romo said, my return to CBS. That was the Mona Lisa. That's what that entire statement was all about. Hold the line, hold the line. That is the whole enchilada, a giant enchilada. He's planting his flag, Tony Romo. He screwed up. He said, listen, I screwed up. I own this. I got help. Here's why I did it. Because I broke my body for you as a Dallas Cowboy. I broke my body for you is essentially what he said. And I'm ready now to fulfill my contract. Gosh darn it. I'm going to fulfill my $18 million a year contract at CBS. Now, meanwhile, and I've known some of these people over here, these corporate types, the CBS folks offered a no comment as a response. Now, I did turn to the time-tested Mallor Rosetta Stone on corporate weasel terminology. So let me translate using the Mallor Rosetta Stone on the corporate weasel translation. And that means, hey, Tony, that's adorable, Tony. Make sure to have your lawyers call our lawyers, okay? Okay, sure, no problem. Say hi to Jim. Hi, Jim. Okay, good. All right, so you can smell the billable hours from three counties away. You can't. And this was not written for the Instagram hug factory. You know how it's really popular still to play the victim on social media? A bunch of people, oh, man, you're such a good victim. People love victims in the times we're in today. And so Romo was leaning into that. Sure, it was not, though, for the Instagram victimhood. Instead, it was written for executives and contract attorneys. That's what that was written for. And Tony is not just asking for forgiveness. He's not a tiny dancer. He's working as a Gandhi dancer. Now, that's an old term, but they were laying the train tracks in America years and years ago. They called them Gandhi dancers because they were out there in the heat and the cold and they were laying the train tracks. And we're still benefiting from that, those few people that take trains all the time. But so, Tony, just imagine in that cartoon bubble in your head, Tony Romo is frantically laying railroad tracks. And as a Gandhi dancer, not a tiny dancer, as a Gandhi dancer, he's laying the tracks down right to the courthouse before CBS can throw him off the train. Choo-choo! Yeah, so that's going to go to court. Certainly sounds, based on CBS's response, they ain't bringing Romo back. And he likely knows from his peeps at CBS they're not bringing him back. So he's like, okay, I am going to make them look like such schmucks. I just laid out this sob story about breaking my body for the Dallas Cowboys, America's team, and I was on drugs, and I got off the drugs, and I was on booze, and you don't want to bring me back up, Tony Romo. That whole thing. All right, furthermore, speaking of the Cowboys, we got to go to Dallas. Several of you pointed this out and said, you got to talk about this. This is crazy. I said, okay, fine, whatever. I'm easy that way. So the playmaker, Michael Irvin, star years ago of the Best Damn Sports Show period, with Tom Looney as the voiceover guy and Tony Bruno and all the other characters back there, Tom Arnold. So anyway, Michael Irvin says that the Cowboys, who have not been good, unless you're over the age of like 36, 37, you might have some memory of the Cowboys being good. Anyway, Michael Irvin says the Cowboys have 10 more years to prove they deserve the America's Team label. 10 years! Irvin pushing back on criticism in a recent appearance on FS1. Critics obsessing over the fact that the Cowboys have gone now 30 years without winning a championship or even getting to the championship game in the NFC. 30 years, and why would you obsess about that? But he admitted that the drought is obviously not good. The criticism has some credence, you think? Because the Cowboys, 1996, as the years keep going by. Now, the money quote, give me the money quote. I'll give you the money quote. The money quote from Michael Irvin We cannot remain America's team, Urban said, if a whole generation of Americans never see us in a championship game, close quote. Urban says another decade would make it 40 years and potentially turn Dallas into lovable losers, so says Michael Urban. Now, since the Cowboys last won the Super Bowl, we've had New England win 6 championships. I believe you go down Denver and Kansas City have won 3 each. You've had teams like Tampa Bay win the Super Bowl. Seattle's won the Super Bowl a couple times. Rams have had some good teams. Anyway, the question is this. Here's how we're going to box this up. Michael Irvin giving Jerry Jones Cowboys 10 more seasons. 10 more seasons. Another decade. Another decade to win and keep that label as America's team. How does that sound to you? All right, so Michael Irvin, what this is known as, it's a kicking contest. He's kicking the can down the road. And until it's collecting, the can's going to be collecting Social Security. We keep going like this. 10 more years. So I did the math on this. 10 years from now, Jerry Jones will be 93 years old, assuming the Grim Reaper gets stuck in traffic on the Dallas North Tollway, and then all of a sudden Jerry will be able to make it to 93. Of course, his face is only in its 20s, so Jerry's in good shape when it comes to his face. So anyway, by the way, tell me you don't know what a generation is without telling me you don't know what a generation is. A generation is 20 to 25 years. Playmaker. So it's already been past a generation. We've already crossed the Rubicon. We've built a Buc-ee's and they've started selling commemorative T-shirts. And people are watching the Cowboy highlights on these things called DVDs. And they're like, oh, I don't know what that is. They're CDs and they got the VHS tapes. Crazy. All that stuff. And so Dallas is the greatest weird science experiment, the Dallas football team, in the industrial complex of sports. They had last drank the nectar of the gods out of the Lombardi, which is very hard to drink out of because it's a solid thing, not like the Stanley Cup. So just get the point. So they have not tasted that success in so long. Bill Clinton was chasing around Monica Lewinsky in the White House the last time the Cowboys, she was a little intern, chasing her around the White House, the Oval Office, and all that at the time. And yet, every time Jerry Jones farts, all right, every time he farts, it becomes breaking news. Was it a wet fart? Was it a silent assassin? What kind of fart was it? We'll have the video coming up. Jerry Jones. Oh, man, that was a sticky one. Oh, man. Yeah. So they dominate TV ratings, the Cowboys. Everyone fights to get Cowboy games on. The reason that the Fox TV contract is so valuable, they get the most Cowboy games. And that's it. And they dominate absolutely nothing in January because that's when the playoffs are. So the Cowboys are basically the Kardashians of the NFL. They're famous now for being famous. The Cowboys are famous for being famous, endlessly covered, obscenely profitable, and the highest value team and all that stuff. And nobody can remember the last time they actually won anything of note. All right. Last thing, I got to go to this Arizona story. I know you might not care about it. I care about it. I think it's a good story, so I wanted to share the latest developments. The AWOL All-Star, who returned to the team this week, Ketel Marte, is now involved in Hatgate. Now, we mentioned this in a previous episode of the show that, well, Marte had been asked about the fans, and he had a message for the fans. He gave no answer. He gave no answer. And then he wore this hat about burning bridges. So the Diamondback troublemaker said he did not understand the hat that he wore, Sam I Am. And he said, yeah, I didn't know what that meant. The hat said, may the bridges I burn light the way. So, okay. Marte's explanation, I didn't know what it was. I didn't know I had that hat on. I just put it on, close quote. Well, wait, there's more, because this is outrageous here. This is all-time coach bullcrap, bullpucky. Tori Lavello, the manager of the Arizona Diamondbacks, for now, took that quote. I didn't know what it was. I didn't know I had that hat on. I just put it on. Again, the quote was, may the bridges I burn light the way. Tori Lavello somehow spun the hat into an accountability play. He said, quote, if you chop those words up, maybe he, meaning Ketel Marte, he's taking some accountability. He feels like he had done some things or has done some things. All right, so the question. Ketel Marte saying he didn't know what the burning bridges hat meant, while the Diamondbacks manager said it was about accountability. So how interesting is this to you? Well, it's obviously interesting enough for me to bring up. It's wacky tobacky is what it is, the whole thing. Like, Ketel Marte has discovered the ultimate defense. He has weaponized ignorance, which often works for politicians. Now, it doesn't work for the law. Obviously, it's not a legal matter. But if you get pulled over and the cop says, hey, how fast were you driving? And you say, well, I don't know how fast I was driving. Okay, do you know what the speed limit is? Well, I don't really know what the speed limit is. Well, doesn't matter. You're getting a ticket. Right, so this is weaponized ignorance, which somehow appears to be working. First, he disappears from the Diamondbacks when they're playing at Fenway. He gets spotted at a casino in Arizona while the team is playing. Then is asked if he has a message to the fans. The easiest question, softball question, fails to answer that question. And then shows up after the game wearing the most perfectly timed Burning Bridges hat in the history of Burning Bridges hats. And suddenly, Ketel Marte is the most confused man in all of baseball. I didn't know what that meant. I had no idea. How convenient. And so Ketel Marte, this Diamondback All-Star guy, is hiding inside a cloud of stupidity that is so thick. How thick is it? All right, thanks for yelling. It is so thick that the airport radar cannot detect it. Any accountability. You know, it's just wild. And meanwhile, he's like the Forrest Gump, Ketel Marte, of controversy. He really is. Stuff just keeps happening to him. It's just always around him. And Tori Lavello performing Olympic level mental gymnastics, serving up a word salad for the ages, trying to convince us that a hat that Ketel Marte supposedly didn't understand was actually a profound statement about personal growth, accountability. Hey, Skipper, he said he didn't know what the hat was. I don't care. He's accountable. But he said he didn't understand. He used the second language defense. It doesn't matter. I know what he meant. Pick a lane and stay in your lane, as the great Professor LeVar Ball taught me years ago. So either Ketel Marte knew what the hat meant and wore it intentionally, or Tori Lavello is interpreting hieroglyphics that do not exist. Right? They just don't exist. And when every scandal requires yet another excuse, here's what I actually meant. Right? There's only one common denominator in this story, and that's Ketel Marte. Now, the Diamondbacks are certainly propping him up and allowing this, but ultimately it's on Ketel Marte, the all-star. It is the Ben Maller Show. If you would like to be part, you can join us right now. Say hello at 877-99 on Fox. That's 877-996-6369. Also on X, at Ben Maller. That's at Ben Maller if you want to be part. We've got the Pajama Power. We'll get to that. What does pajama power mean? We'll go there, and we will do it next. However, it is time now for some live music to be serenaded. It's the block party. It's an A block. Let's see, what hour is it? Let's see if we can find out
0: here. Number four.
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0: 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Coming up in a little bit, Password, the word game of the stars, returns. 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And the line's open right now, but we'll get to that coming up in a little bit. Password, also Pajama Power on X at Ben Maller. 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You can say hi to Lorena, FSR Tech Queen.
1: Hi.
0: Don't talk to me. And Koopa Loop there at a Bronco fan. That's a Bronco fan. Your comments can and will be used against you in the court of sports radio. So please do not mess around. It will come back to bite you. It'll come back to bite you. And we don't want that. We don't want any biting to take place there unless you're interested in that. Sorry, Puka.
2: This is my nightmare.
0: Puka Nacua. Sorry about that. Yes. All right. Let's see here. Let's go right to the phones. Let's say hello to Eeny, Meeny, Miny, Mo. How about Strip Club John? There's a blast from the past. Hello, Strip Club John.
3: Hey, busy working my butt off right here. You know what I mean? No. Dealing with drunks and naked women, you know, it's a tough job, but somebody's going to do it.
0: Yeah, well, you know, I do deal with drunks. Not a lot of naked women I have to deal with, so, but you have that, so there is that. So, yes.
3: Let's talk Cleveland sports, shall we?
0: Yes, there's nothing more depressing than Cleveland sports. Yes, let's do it.
3: I mean, you got the Indians. They're hanging on by a thread for the wild card.
0: All right.
3: And then you got the Browns. I'm making so much money. I'm investing so much money in steak dinners. I got guys telling me they're going to win 9 games this year.
0: Yeah. Well, those people are called fools. Fools.
3: Yeah. I'll take their money.
0: Okay. Yeah. Well, if you're betting steak dinners, you're going to eat steak the entire year. There's no way. Yeah. Crazy.
3: Yeah.
0: If they win 9 games, there should be an investigation by the feds if they win 9 games.
3: And then the Cavs, there's something that the cable companies might not carry their games.
0: Well, no, I just saw they got a TV deal, but yeah, the TV industry is completely messed up. The cable, I knew the moment the TV industry was over, cable TV was when I got a TV show, that was a sign cable television was completely dead. And we've confirmed that, unfortunately. But they got some deal with one of the foreign companies is going to broadcast, produce Cavs games on TV, so they will be on TV. But
3: they're going to be on cable TV?
0: I don't think it's going to be on cable. I don't think. I forget. One of the companies is boxing. I forget the name, but it's a big operation. So they'll.
3: Oh, man.
0: Yeah. It's not traditional cable. So good luck, John, trying to figure that out for your establishment there. Any good stories you want to share from the Naked City there, Strip Club John?
3: You know, we're gearing up for a good football season. You know, that's our busiest time of the year.
0: Is it better the Browns are bad because guys go in there depressed? They need something to cheer them up.
3: Oh, yeah.
0: Okay.
3: Right. I mean, no matter whether they're winning or losing, we're in good shape.
0: Okay, yeah. If they're winning, they want to celebrate. If they're losing, they want to feel better. So, yeah, I got you.
3: It's a recession-proof business. It's, you know.
0: Yeah, I understand. It
3: doesn't matter what the economy is. Some degenerate man will give a girl a $20 tip.
0: Okay. No matter how bad they're doing, they might not be able to eat. They're eating like Marcel in Brooklyn, but they're able to help. All right. Well, John, we love you. Call more often. I know you've been busy, John. We got other people on, but thank you, buddy. The legend of the show, Strip Club John there in Cleveland. We go from Cleveland over to Akron. We're doing local radio there. Let's say hello to Keith, who's next up on the Ben Maller Show. Hello, Keith. Welcome.
4: Hey, right next door to Cleveland, man.
0: It's a small world. It's a small world, after all. It's a small, small world.
4: It's gonna be a long year with the Browns this year, buddy.
0: I don't think so. Hey, I think it's going to be the same as every other year. They're going to suck, and just like every other year, and nothing's going to be really different. It's more of the same. It's like eating the same meal every day.
4: Yeah, you know what the famous line is? Wait till next year.
0: Yeah, wait till next year.
4: Hey, I got a comment. You cracked me up, man. You mentioned Howard Cosell.
0: Yeah.
4: Do you remember? Okay, he used to be on the air with Dandy Don Meredith.
0: Sure.
4: And Frank Gifford. And it was a Monday night game. I'll never forget it. And we're down at, I think we're down at the Hillcrest Bar drinking. And Howard, or the Vikings were playing the Bears. Do you remember the middle linebacker for the Vikings, Jeff Seaman?
0: I know the name. I don't remember the specific.
4: Okay, well, Howard, you could tell Howard.
0: Oh, okay. Well, be careful. I think I know what you're going to say.
4: Yeah, okay. Well, he goes, and I mean, they had to cut the sound out for, I mean, everybody at the bar was rolling laughing. He goes, Howard goes, man, can that, you know what, hit the crack? and Romo, and you could tell Romo, gosh, you know, he's got that crap eating grin on his face.
0: Yeah, he's always got it. Well, I guess to tie this all together, Keith, Dandy Don would say for Romo's career at CBS, turn out the lights, the party's over.
4: Yeah. Man. Well, speaking of guys drunk in the booth, do you remember when Harry Carey took a swing at the guy back in?
0: Oh, Harry was, yeah. I mean, before social media, there were guys hammered all the time. There was a Phillies, I think it was a Harry Callis. A lot of those guys, they've been doing those jobs for 40, 50 years. They hated baseball. They were drinking just to get through the games. It was terrible for some of those guys.
4: Well, you know what? I actually moved to the Chicago area for about 3 years, so I was pretty new. I didn't know Harry Carey for nothing. And you remember those big dopey glasses?
0: Oh, yeah. No, I was, okay. I got a funny story real quick. I was in an elevator when I started out. I was like a kid. I was like 19. And Harry Carey, he didn't travel with the Cubs at the end of his time, but he had a place in Palm Springs. So Harry would come do the games when the Cubs played the Dodgers because he'd just go back out to Palm Springs. So I got into an elevator one time and at Dodger Stadium with Harry Carey, a hero of my youth, a Cubs broadcast. I used to watch WGN all the time. So I get in this elevator, and Harry Carey's in there, and I didn't say anything because I'm an introvert, and there's a young lady who's like the elevator operator because they have elevator operators.
4: Yeah, I remember those days.
0: Yeah. And so Harry starts trying to pick up on the woman who was probably like, you know, 25, and he's trying to, hello, young lady! And it was hilarious. I was laughing I didn't laugh at the time, but I got out of the elevator, and I was like, oh, this is
4: well,
0: hilarious.
4: I actually, being a newcomer in the Chicago area, I'm listening to WLF. You know, they call it the world's largest station. Yeah. So I figured a good way to get it. Well, I made a call in the morning when Harry, you know, it was a big scuttlebutt. Do you remember who was it he took the swing at, right in the booth?
0: Oh, I remember. I don't remember who, but I remember hearing the story. I got to leave it there. But thank you, Keith. Look at that. That's Memory Lane, Lorena. That's old guy radio. That's old. You don't even know who Harry Carey is. You have no idea.
1: I bet he's not very hairy anymore, huh?
0: Oh, wow. All right. That's too soon. He's only been dead for 30 years. Marcel in Brooklyn. Marcel, do you know who Harry Carey is?
2: He's a Cubs broadcaster.
0: Look at this man. Unbelievable.
5: Yeah, Lorena.
1: Come on.
2: Saying, take me out to the ball game, a great Cub tradition over the years since 1970s, 80s or something.
5: Jonas does impressions of him all the time.
0: Yeah, Jonas is a big Cub fan here. He loves it. Now, it's Strip Club John called in. Would you like to hang out with Strip Club John? He's inviting you to his establishment there in Cleveland.
2: Oh, can you believe it? Strip clubs all over the place? Triple X's? I don't think so.
0: Have you ever been? You've never been? Marcel, you've never been to a strip club?
2: No.
0: Why not, man? Those women are trying to get through college. They're trying to get a little extra buck, a couple dollars, you know?
2: Wow, that's nudity stuff. That's nudity stuff, Ben. No.
0: All right.
2: That's all by me.
0: Yes, nobody wants to see a naked woman. I agree.
2: No.
0: Yes, absolutely.
2: Let's do some TV picks.
0: Okay, TV picks.
2: We get to the break with your...
0: All right, let's go TV picks real quick. That's right, TV picks. We've got the dog. What kind of dog? A Seuss dog. Seuss dog, what do you think Marcel watched last night, Seuss dog?
2: Yes, let's get
6: into it. Marcel. Olé! I think you watched... Hercules.
2: This from Disney Plus, aren't you? You were
6: with Disney Plus.
2: Actually, Hercules, Disney Plus. No, this is not a mixed match. But you're a real guy. But thank you for that.
0: So you like Seuss Dog again?
2: Yeah.
0: Okay.
2: It's been a part of our Team Marcel campaign.
0: I did not realize he was part of Team Marcel. I had no idea. All right, let's see here. Let's go to Michael. Michael, you're on here, and would you like to make a TV pick? Michael.
2: Yeah, Michael, welcome to the show.
7: Michael the Archangel. Hello, Marcel.
2: It's Mike the Idiocon, people.
0: Oh, he recognized you right away, Mike. Right away, he knew who you were.
7: I was watching a rerun of a verbal octagon between you and me last fall, and you lost.
2: Eliminate him. This ain't mixed match at all.
7: Hello. Hooray for Dollywood. Hooray for Dollywood.
2: Somebody get him, please. Thank you.
0: All right. Hold on a sec. Slug wants to be part of this. He's cashing a golden ticket from Vegas. Hello, Slug. You're on with Marcel in Brooklyn. Hello, Slug.
2: Wow,
8: I used the golden ticket to be on with Marcel.
2: Terrific. For the first time.
0: Try to contain your excitement, Slug.
8: Oh, hey. Just going to say it was a great time. Mallor meet and greet. Love you guys.
0: All right, we loved you. You were great. You rolled out the red carpet. You blew me away. You had a restaurant you work at. It's amazing, man.
8: Glad you liked it. I'm glad you guys finally got to come in, dude.
0: No. I thought you were full of crap, but you were not.
8: I'm not always full of crap.
0: Sometimes Marcel, you got to go. Marcel, you got to go to Slug's restaurant there.
2: That's in Vegas, not here in New York instead.
0: That is correct. That is.
8: No, right, we're in a cool
2: town. What do you have for last night? You watching TV?
0: All right, I don't have a lot of time. Let's see. Marcel last night stayed up late, watched the Yankees Angels game. Before that, he watched the Mets.
1: I think it was Love Island.
0: Coop.
9: I think you were watching Lanterns.
2: And Ben, it is both New York teams.
0: Yeah,
2: lost,
0: I would.
2: And Yankees
0: win. All right, thank you. Password: the word game of the stars. We'll push that. We'll get to that pajama story some other. It's not that good anyway. I lied. It's not that good. But we will have Password, the word game of the stars. We'll get to that. You want to play? Call right now. 877-99 on Fox. Password is next.
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0: 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We've been here all night. You probably haven't been here all night, I'm going to assume. This hour, a lot of you getting up early trying to beat the traffic. I got you. But we have been here, and if you want to support our little radio show, well, you can help us out. 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
1: Attention, everyone. And the password is... Password. You idiot. Password. The word game of the stars. Here's Ben Maller.
0: All right, let's do it. Well, we ripped off Slug. We gave him time with Marcel. Slug, you want to play Password? Yes?
2: Yes, I love you.
0: Okay. Does that mean you want to play with me, Slug?
3: Aw, that's come Anthony on. For me.
0: I'm going to give you a bro hug, dude. I'm giving you a bro hug.
2: Come on, right. Get over here.
0: Slug, you got to teach me how to make those mashed potatoes, dude. I got to make those at home, dude. That's amazing.
2: I'll give you the literal recipe. I'll print it out.
4: Those are great mashed potatoes.
0: Aren't those the greatest mashed? Yes. Oh my God. I never thought mashed potatoes could be that good. Holy crap.
2: It's amazing. I tell everybody they're exactly like my grandma made. Yeah. I swear to God, that's the truth.
0: All right, Lorena, pick one or three, Lorena.
3: Number three.
0: All right, you have picked our buddy Mark on the north end of Boston, the guy that runs the north end. Hello, Mark. Welcome.
5: Good morning, Ben.
0: And who would you like to partner up with? You got Coop or Lorena?
5: You know what? I'm going to go with the lovely Lorena today.
0: Look at you, Lorena. You're in the show. Unbelievable. All right. Coop, you're out of the show. Well, we have a list of words, 1 to 10. And I believe Slug was on the air first. So, Slug, go ahead there. Pick your poison.
2: We're going to go Kobe, 8.
0: All right. Let's go with scratch.
2: Chicken.
3: Let's go with, that was wrong.
0: I'm going to be polite. I'm not going to be a schmuck. I'm not.
3: Can we go with ouchie?
0: Oh, my God. Oh, my God.
4: What?
5: Itchy?
3: No.
0: What did he say?
3: He said itchy.
0: We're doing 8, right? Okay.
3: Yeah,
0: Let's go with scuff. Scuff.
2: Bruise.
0: No. Password, the word game of stars.
2: I think I know it.
0: Go ahead. Anybody?
3: What about slice?
5: Chop.
3: No.
0: How about graze?
5: Oh, my God.
0: It is not God.
2: Oh, man.
0: Slug?
2: We're going to go scratch.
0: Oh, my God. All right, well, stop. The word was scrape. All right, pick a number quickly, Mark. Quickly.
3: That's hard.
5: Number four,
0: Lorena.
3: This is good.
0: Easy. Hurry up! You said it was easy.
3: I'm going to go Halloween.
0: Wow.
5: Costume.
0: Now, how about treat?
2: Trick.
0: Yes! That's a walk-up win!
3: He got that because of me.
0: Oh, my God. I won the another win. All-time wins. No, you didn't.
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0: I'm Hunter Baumgart. The Brewers earned themselves a much-needed comeback victory at Wrigley Field last night.
1: Yelich sends it high and deep, way back right center. Goodbye, Christian Yelich! A go-ahead two-run home run in the sixth inning.
0: Highlight courtesy of Brewers TV, Yelich gave Milwaukee the lead in the sixth inning, and they never looked back en route to a 9-4 win. The lead in the NL Central is back to 8 games with 23 to play, as Miz takes the mound tonight at 6:40 in the third game of the series. I'll have you for the baseball pregame show at 5:30 on Fox Sports 920 in Milwaukee and our Fox Sports Radio Wisconsin YouTube channel. In Packers news, GM Brian Gutekunst said yesterday the Packers have not seen the video evidence in the Josh Jacobs criminal case. Jacobs isn't due in court until November 17th, and he remains on the commissioner's exempt list. The huddle starts now. I'm Hunter Baumgart on Fox Sports Radio Wisconsin.
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27: West left slot, 323 wide, stick on one. Ready? Be alert for blitz. If it looks like man coverage, I'll check. I'll go corner kick. You got to cut and crack. Now, cut and crack. Red right 18, Bob on one. Ready? Cut him and crack.
28: If you look at this play, what we're trying to get is a seal here and a seal here and try to run this play in the alley.
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36: Well, Wednesday's hitting a little bit differently than Tuesday, isn't it, folks? Welcome into the 5 o'clock club. Welcome to the huddle. 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For all of you early risers, insomniacs, sociopaths, waiting in the vestibule at the health club, there were a few of them today.
37: Good Wednesday. Come on, good Wednesday to get in there and grind right out of the gates, Drew. Come on now.
36: Get after it. That's what folks are doing. And you are looking live at a panel of people ready to talk about a Brewers victory at Wrigley Field last evening. A little bit rocky in the start. I appreciate the finish. And I could just hear as the Brewers were pulling away and, you know, they got the insurance homer from the previously maligned, now beloved Joey Ortiz.
37: Come on, Joey Ortiz.
36: I could just hear... I could just hear like this froggy Armenian voice say, put that in your rom-com on TikTok.
38: Yeah, what episode is that? Nine Innings of Love. What episode is that?
36: What episode of Nine Innings of Love? How do you like my Nine Innings of Love now? And then Brewers have a chance at least to have the series with Miz tonight. Keep the momentum going. Game is, the lead is 8.
37: And now it's officially game on, like it was on Monday. Just a little bit of a reboot, Drew, on the game on, because, man, Bobby Gasser gives you a whole lot the at-bat, I thought, of the night before Yelich flipped the scoreboard around on his two-run shot was Robert Gasser being able to knuckle up, bear down, and go from 3-0 to striking out PCA on the last one that he faces, and then get a cool little pep talk from Murph before he walked off the field. Man, that had all of the good vibes yesterday, even though we felt like it was going to be first inning. After the first inning and that first pitch that Robert Gasser threw, I felt really, really good. Not nearly as good with a 3-0 deficit, but it did feel like a night where they were going to put something together. And once they flipped the scoreboard around, Cubs didn't have the answer for them.
38: Yeah, huge win. And you had those moments early on, obviously, before the Cubs took the lead. First of all, Tyrone Taylor terrorizing his former club. Come on, you can stop this anytime. Why are you doing this to us, man?
37: He's
38: going to
37: be in nine innings of love.
38: Oh, he is just terrorizing
37: us. That jawline, he's definitely going to be in the TikTok show.
38: So he's been the one, the burn our saddle. But, you know, you got a little bit of like, for me, there was like, here we go again when the Brewers are putting two on, nobody out, threatening, can't score. And then the Cubs get the lead. But the one thing is, you know, before the big sixth inning, and that was the one that turned the tide, obviously, the Yelich homer and the balk and the Vaughn double. But the big one for me was the Brewers put together a small market rally to kind of stop the bleeding a little bit. Boom, boom, get the RBI single from Pratt. You get one on the board. It didn't turn the whole tide. It didn't change the entire game, but it started the roll a little bit to calm the waters a little bit and say, all right, we're just gonna take a deep breath. We're down 3-0. Where you could feel like, oh, here comes the ball rolling down the hill again. Are the Cubs poised for another big night? Let's just stop the momentum a little bit, take a deep breath, and do what we do, and that's knock a few through the infield, get our first run on the board, kind of restabilize and go from there. That was, I think, a big thing. In a night of big moments for the Brewers, who really had to storm back and kind of fight that. I mean, yes, I did enjoy that, Drew. I was running to my Twitter to explode after Yelich's home run. It was a pretty exciting moment.
37: You were exploding last night all over the place?
38: Just flowing.
37: Exploding. My goodness.
38: No pause.
37: Exploding at Armin Sarian.
38: But a great win for the Brewers last night. Coming back.
37: Look at you with the big Banach energy. It's weird. I can't find any of those mouthy Cub fans tonight. Armin Sarian, just 7 short hours ago at Armin Sarian. The old handle, the new one that you still know and love.
38: Still back, still there. Had that one in the favorites, Billy. Had that one in the favorites.
36: Figured you were ready.
38: The binoculars.
36: Oh, my goodness. All right, so there were a couple of shaky moments, some leaky defense, uncharacteristic of the Brewers. Cubs played really good defense, and then, you know.
38: They had their moments.
37: Well, and Drew, that is very, very apropos because there what was it, twice now the ball goes over towards Bryce Durang where you feel like that's a steel trap. The one double play that is just as assumed as you possibly can, even though you can't assume a double play, shot right to him, rolls right up the glove. They'll be easily able to figure that kind of stuff out and calm those waters, I would assume, defensively. But yeah, it was not a very characteristic night. And they've stacked that up now over the last, week and a half. They haven't been the hottest on with the glove and defensively. It has been a little bit of a sluggish roll here. But to be able to wake that thing up, and how good did that feel for Christian Yelich being able? Dude that I don't know I've ever seen scream around the base paths other than maybe a homer in the final week of of 2018. He gave a little bit of a celly, and he deserved to be able to have that round in first base.
38: It was funny because, and I think maybe BA said it on the broadcast,
37: he shouted it out right away.
38: I'm trying to remember what I'd seen, or if it was a highlight, but it was, you know, that he showed the emotion. The extent of the Yelich emotion was like putting the hand up. And like, the only time I remember that, Billy, I think when he hit the homer in game 7 in 18 against the Dodgers to start that game off, he gave a big fist pump and a yell. That was like the extent of the emotion you see from Yelich. But that was a big one, so it was warranted. And you mentioned it, Billy, the basket boys, I think, right? You mentioned how, the Brewers
37: just got to get to the basket,
38: baby.
37: Get
38: to the basket, and that's what the Brewers did, the Ortiz homer, and that one was pretty much in the basket, a little bit past it. And, you know, Wild Bills was high off the wall, almost there, but that's all you need, you know? You don't have to call me first. You can call me last. But if you call me, you know, I got the call. That was basically just, let me put it in the basket. I don't have to hit it on the street. It still counts if we put it in the basket, and the Brewers have just enough with our guys just to put them in the basket. So it was exciting to see it. I said, you know, Christian Yelich, not always there when you call, but he's always on time, you know? When you need a big one, he finds a way to step up.
36: Well, it's funny because Murph said, he was going to play. I'm going to battle with Yelich after we lose 17-3.
37: I definitely would.
36: Yelich is playing like against lefty. He's playing. We're going to battle with Yelich. Smart move. Well, that's why he's being considered for his third straight Manager of the Year award. Brewers had a scary moment when Ortiz, Churio, and Pratt almost collided. The three car pileup out in short left field was not pretty. And it was almost devastating. Like, whew, everybody survived that and okay. Oh, my goodness. That was...
37: After the couple of throws and Pratt goes right back to the trainer and shows exactly where the pain's rolling up, I thought he was for sure coming out of the game at that point. Yeah. That's a... Drew, that's Jackson Churio's ball, correct?
36: Yes.
37: And that's
36: pop-up priority is he's got it. But if guys are tracking it and it's the audio, it's the yelling. It's like, and if it's loud and the crowd is loud, you can't hear.
37: No, 100%. And you could see like Jackson kind of as he's coming in. I don't know if you saw the same as I did. He was looking, sees it, realizes these sons of guns are not slowing down. This is either going to be my kneecap or I'm not catching this thing. And you kind of saw him back up feeling like, hey, I think I can get a beat on it, but I'm not trying to lose my my stuff
36: here. Churio and Mitchell almost collided on Monday night. And that ball was hit 200 feet. It's absolutely the left fielder's ball if he can get it. But he needs to be calling it like almost off the bat.
37: Right out of the gates, yes.
36: Because those guys are going after it, man. And when you're locked in and you're focusing, you're, you know, in one track mind, get that ball, especially when you're as athletic as Cooper Pratt. Mm-hmm. And Joey Ortiz, a lot of third basemen aren't even in the mix for that.
37: Not even tracking that.
36: Joey Ortiz is a shortstop by trade who can get out and get after that. And oof, man, it was a scary. Yeah. It was a disaster averted because that would have been.
38: Well, the way his wrist banged into the knee, I mean, was it Ortiz's knee, I want to say, or was it Jackson's? I couldn't remember, but the way that Cooper's...
36: I can't even tell the way they were spinning around.
37: I was going to say, and then I couldn't even realize that it was a wrist injury, the way Cooper Pratt just face-planted into the turf. Yeah.
36: I did see, whose glove went flying? Was it Pratt's?
38: That was Pratt's,
37: Pratt's,
36: all
37: right,
36: all of a sudden, out of the shrapnel, you see a glove flying to the left. I'm like, oh, man. Like,
38: was that a body part? Yeah.
36: Yeah.
38: No,
36: it's a hubcap.
38: His wrist got slammed. But the thing is, that's always a tough one in no man's land, right? Because... You know, competitively, you don't want nobody to go for it.
36: You don't rather have three guys going for it than have one of those that drops in the middle of three players. Yeah. But
38: you can't see it. You can't track the ball and look at each other, and then you're listening. And
36: when pitchers and catchers report, well, on day three or whenever it is that the athletes show up, the position players, pretty much the first drill you do every year is pop-up priority, and that is what they do. Someone hits it, or they hit a jugs machine shooting balls into
37: straight
36: the air.
37: Straight up into the air.
36: And you hear big leaguers screaming, I got it, like at a little league field. Because a lot of times when you're at games and stuff, you don't hear that communication because of the crowd and the ambient noise and
37: 100%.
36: Stuff. 100%. Spring training on the backfield at Maryvale, you can hear it, and I've stood there and watched it, and it's, you know, and they do it for like a half hour. And that's like, okay, over here, like who's got, you know, and they practice that in the first day. Now, they don't do that every day.
37: I was just going to say,
36: but it's like, it's a foundational drill. I'm sure there's drills in football, Billy, that you do like the first day or two, and then you don't do it the rest of the
37: year. And then if we go back to our stance drill at the back end of week number four, we might have some bigger problems.
36: Yeah, you have bigger problems. So they might have to, maybe the Brewers will take infield one of these days and just to, you know, reiterate. And they'll have a couple of days to do stuff like that.
37: For sure.
36: And I bet Murph in that week that they have off, we think, with the bye. By the way, you can beat the Cubs on the field in front of you, and then you look at the scoreboard and see that the Dodgers and Braves both lost.
37: Man, even better.
38: Let's go.
37: Makes it even better.
36: Giving you more cushion. Is anybody still worried about the division? I mean,
37: you won last night. Last I think you called everything.
36: I think allayed the fears. Like, yep. I think people were like, oh my God, we could still lose this. It's like, again, the math is the math. What is it? 23 games left? Magic number time? There's a Twitter account, the Brewers Magic Number.
37: And one
36: Brewers
37: of the
36: Magic
37: best.
36: Numb.
37: Especially when you're firing that bad boy up on opening day. That guy is dedicated to the ground.
36: No doubt. Brewers Magic Numbers to win the Central, 16. Any combination of 16 wins by the Brewers, losses by the Cubs. The number one seed magic number is 21.
37: Oh, that is tight. That is
36: to get an NL bye. It's 20.
37: Even better. Yep.
36: And that would be losses by the other teams, and then wins to reach 100. They need 14, so they need to go 14-9 to be the first Brewers team in history to win 100 games.
37: And
36: achievable.
37: It's achievable, and it is something that I'm eyeing up. Like, I understand it guarantees you absolutely nothing. It means very, very little to when you're playing games into October that would matter. But that round number would be something that would be very, very cool to be able to not cap off, because the cap hopefully is the commissioner's trophy at one of these points. That is what they call the actual trophy.
38: I was going to say,
37: that's what they call the actual trophy.
38: Billy knows the name of the trophy.
37: Correct. That's what they call the actual trophy. It's not the commissioner's cup that you win in hockey just getting there and just having the best record. But to be able to have that feather in the cap of the first team and the only team to reach 100, I do think that's meaningful to signal just how good the team is, and to double up and reemphasize and make Drew and I and everybody else on this show look even smarter when we said preseason, they're going to be better. Mm-hmm. Record might not be better, but they're going to be better. They are better. their record should be better than it was a year ago. And hopefully it's just collateral damage when they hit that 100 mark.
38: And we love round numbers in sports, especially baseball.
37: Yeah, that we do.
38: And this would be the biggest one. And the thing is, the Brewers haven't done it before. So it'd be cool. It'd be something you haven't seen before. In the midst of a great season, is getting to 100, you know, is it window dressing? Maybe, but hey, we love round numbers. We love when our, you know, pitchers throw 100. We love when our guys hit 300. We love those things. We love when our guys hit 50 homers or 40 homers. They don't call it the 38-38 club. They call it the 40-40 club. Like, you know what I mean? It's right. Just what it is. So it would be pretty cool. By the way, Commissioner's Cup in the WNBA too, Billy. I know you knew that. That's one you follow.
37: Oh, that's the their in-season tournament. That's yes,
38: the
37: yes.
38: Yeah.
37: Oh, I'm big on the in-season tournament.
38: You bet.
37: I'm just so focused on the playoffs.
38: Right,
37: now that
38: right.
37: It's hard out of sight, out of mind.
38: Yeah,
37: you just almost forget.
38: Exactly.
37: About it.
38: No, I agree with you though, Drew. Back to your original point. I mean, I think when you set up yourself for a lead like the Brewers have to start this stretch, the main quote unquote concern, if there was one, was if the Cubs really ripped off that streak of, you know, sweeping you here and putting, you know, starting to put that doubt in your mind or planting a seed. But if you get one or even you get two, you know, you just, the Cubs can't afford to exchange wins. So even just getting one win, you know, really puts them behind the eight ball percentage wise, money wise. So I think you're right. I think you get one, especially if you get another, then you can really put it to bed in terms of any fears about the division. You know, that's reflected obviously as well in the odds. Potawatomi Sportsbook, I think it jumped all the way up to plus 3,000 for the Cubs to win the division. Yeah. It's just the math of just a head-to-head there. Yes.
36: It's the math. And,
38: yeah.
36: Well, and the games remaining. Like I was saying, the Brewers could lose all these games to the Cubs and then win the rest of them and still comfortably win.
37: And still easily win.
36: With 23 games left, if the Brewers have like a horrendous skid and go 10-13, which mm-hmm. would be a bad stretch for them in 23 games, mm-hmm. the Cubs have to go 18-5.
38: Yeah, and the thing is, if some of those
36: that's a tall order, man.
38: And
36: that's
38: if some of those 10 wins are against the Cubs head to head, that totally changes the equation.
36: Of course, because those are doubled up.
38: Right.
36: And then now the Brewers have a 5-3 lead in the season series, which if they win two of these, they'll clinch that.
37: They'll lock that one up too.
36: And that adds another game, so that puts it, that means that they can't tie you. So that adds basically in essence tax another game onto your lead.
37: Yeah, Andrew, that's where once we really started breaking it down and figuring it out, winning three games was winning the division, right? Like winning three of the seven
36: was just basically
37: that's as much of a lock as you can get.
36: You're just out of time now again. Stuff's happened, and the Indians last year catching the Guardians, catching the Tigers, then losing in the playoffs. But then, and the Brewers in 18, it's happened, but it's unlikely. And the way the Brewers are rolling, tell me, and again,
37: that's the thing. I just couldn't find that many losses so
36: far. Provided you're going to throw Miz and Henderson out there, the idea that you're going to go twice through the rotation and not win a game, unlikely.
37: Yeah, it is daunting feeling now, you would think, for the Cubs. Because I was listening and reading and finding more people online last night that are in the Cubs stratosphere that we're believing and fighting for the division, right? I think they should be more focused on the Philly series.
36: Yes.
37: And that race that continues to heat up because they just won't lose.
36: That is going to be, I think, it'll be less intense in terms of like the fans and stuff, but in terms of the stakes.
37: Oh God, that's a huge flip.
36: A big flip right
37: and,
36: there. That's going to be
37: that huge. One there. Everyone yesterday was dialed in thinking that if you win last night, then you have you put whatever you have out against Mizorowski and you're easily winning 3 of 4. Now you got to face the Miz tonight, realizing for only a split that you got to be able to beat Harrison. Because I think a lot of people will look, rightfully so, at 32 walking up on their mound as that's us holding an L here tonight. Because he's just been that damn good.
36: Yeah.
37: Even on a night where he fights the mound and fights how tough it was for him to repeat his delivery in Michigan. Or when I was in Michigan, him in New York, what was it, 6 innings?
36: Yep.
37: Shout out, 2 walks. Like, okay. And if that's when I'm struggling to find it and figure out all my control issues, and that's where you're living at, give me a hard baseline for anybody to think they're making hay against you.
36: It is. It's going to be good.
37: Brewers put out a sweet, sweet shot of the Yelich home run on their socials last night.
38: I love that. Yeah.
37: Tons of Brewers fans there.
36: Mm-hmm. Yeah.
37: I understand it's not Cubs fans taking over American Family Field, but there's a decent amount, especially in this lower bowl celebrating. One young lady in the red cap. I mean, she is going absolutely bonkers once that thing hits the bleachers. That's phenomenal.
38: I don't know about you, but I was thinking, you're probably thinking the same thing I was. What are they going to do for 9 innings of love? because this whole thing is about the romance and the bleachers. But if there's Brewers fans in there, we're going to really put a plot twist into their little story.
3: Too much fighting in the bleachers for them to film in a couple of weeks ago.
36: They rewrote Fever Pitch on the fly while they were filming it. So just saying, because the Red Sox went and won the damn.
38: Some guy was really getting me on Twitter. He's like, don't you know how much the Red Sox have done with this stuff? I'm like, yeah, I know. I've seen Fever Pitch, guy. But that was a Hollywood movie.
3: And I liked Fever Pitch.
38: I love this is basically Fever Pitch or a much, hopefully, better version of Summer Catch. I mean, Summer Catch was terrible, but it was bad in my favorite way, which is why I like it. But this is basically the same thing. So I'm not like a hater on baseball romance movies and shows. I just think it's funny that the team is doing it, right?
3: It's also the fact that it's on TikTok now.
38: Yeah. Like, I'm like, well, watch on TikTok.
3: Is TikTok the version of straight to DVD? This generation?
36: Pretty much exactly. That's how it is.
38: By the way, I was
3: not going to be seen it.
36: By the way, it's like we could do a whole show on who was the worst athlete to portray, actor to portray an athlete in a movie, because Timothy Robbins' delivery in Bull Durham.
38: Not great.
36: Not great. Mm-hmm. He makes Freddie Prinze look like he's throwing with his opposite hand.
3: Yeah, that's true.
36: Freddie Prinze Jr.
3: is doing some weird awful. And somewhere right in the middle, Dejan Love is.
36: Dejan Love.
3: Somewhere right there.
36: Dejan Love is our new spirit animal.
38: Dejan Love, he might be the superhero of the day, the way I'm getting content from him.
3: Dude, he brought the helmet to a burger spot. Let's collab.
36: Not for nothing. We're going to fire up Game Balls and Kicks. We're going to have Hunter's recap of the Brewers. We're going to talk to Rock, who was not on the call last night, but he's itching to get back in the booth when the Cubs come here on Labor Day, which
3: would
36: be amazing. But not for nothing. You look at the box score, you watch the game unfold, and one of the things that's hidden in the Brewers' victory last night was that the presumptive MVP was bottled up.
3: Once again,
36: Pete Crow Armstrong was 0 for 4 with 3 punch-outs.
3: Ooh, and he bat flipped a K.
36: You want to neutralize that guy against the Cubs? You're really helping your chances. You're elevating your chances of winning the damn game.
38: Are we his kryptonite really quick, Billy? Are we his kryptonite?
3: Oh, I like that.
36: He hasn't put numbers up historically against the Brewers, so. Mm.
3: Against the Brewers this season, an .067 batting average.
36: Yeah.
38: So
3: below the legal limit.
36: The presumptive MVP has been quiet. He's been quiet. So keep it that way. And Miz, keep it that way.
3: I would love the back and forth that he had, though, with Contreras as he challenges that one that the entire ball is in the zone.
36: Yeah.
3: And you know Contreras said, brother, you just wasted a bad one.
36: I love that one.
3: He looks back and like, are you serious? There's no
36: How about
3: way that
36: the one when Wild Bill was batting and the ump was about, he was ready to go to the hat and the umpire called the ball. He's like, you got that one right.
3: Good, good.
36: I thought you were going to call that strike, so I just, he kind of jumped the route in the wrong direction. He was ready for it.
3: What if
36: a guy touches a hat and the umpire says ball and he's like, all right, we're going to challenge this one. Like, you know, you burn it.
3: All right, I guess. I guess if you want to, I'll look at it.
38: It was one guy to like kind of sit with, like, and it's kind of weird because there's no spot to do it, but sit with during a game is probably Contreras, probably the funniest guy. Like the little antics they do, the conversations, like the little things he does. Yes. It must be one of the most entertaining things. I don't know. Mic him up all game.
3: I don't know. Him on Sunday with the shades on when he was having a tennis shoes day instead of a cleats day.
36: Oh yeah.
3: He was having a slides day instead of a cleats day. That would be the entertaining one.
38: So funny.
36: Yep.
3: He was living it over there in the dugout.
38: Fired up after that double though. Yeah, my man was slamming helmets down. I'm like, let's go. Definitely. He got me going.
36: All right, Brewers are fired up. Brewers got a much-needed victory. Now the Miz tonight. It only gets better from here. 877-794-1973, your ticket to check in. 5 o'clock Clubbers here in the huddle, Fox Sports Radio, Wisconsin.
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22: On the wall, hand on your book, lighting up drugs, always fighting in the club. I'm the reason they made the dress code to figure out what and why when I'm in my.
23: Here's the 0-2. Yelich sends it high and deep, way back right center. Goodbye, Christian Yelich. A go-ahead two-run home run in the sixth inning.
22: Let's begin. Bring this.
36: And that, ladies and gentlemen, is one of probably like 50 reasons that Yelich continued to play through his slump while the Brewers had the best record in baseball. People are like, he's killing them. They got to get him out of there. What are they doing? What are they going to do with Yelich? You're going to let him swing till he gets out of it and hope that he comes up with a home run in a big moment or a big hit in a big moment. Like last night.
2: Like last night, dude. And Drew, and he hits the ball that's out of the zone, out of the park. Mm. That is about as good as it can be. And also makes Cubs fans, I saw last night, immediately second-guessing Craig Counsell because Palencia had been their closer for a long time, kind of moving him around, and B.A. said it. He goes, he's the closer for the starter tonight.
36: Yeah,
2: about the only, that. The only one closing the door was Yelich, and he shut the box on that.
36: Yelich could be 3 for 120, and I'd still like my chances with him up and a guy on second and two outs in a key situation in a big game because he's got that equity. Right? He's got presence. Right. He's got equity. Like, I've been telling people, I don't think it's a stretch for me to think that the Brewers could play a playoff series where Christian Yelich has more impact and is more productive than Jake Bowers.
2: Yeah. For sure.
36: Because it's the way baseball works. Bauer's been so good all year. Well, like, the year's long. You can go up and down and up and down.
2: And as Christian Yelich is sometimes postseasons would say, a lot of times the best player on the team doesn't have the best postseason.
36: Yeah. Green's
2: right? I mean, like,
36: a lot of times.
2: And whenever he gets hot, you knew that their best talent acquisitions were going to be Bryce Turang, Jackson Chourio, William Contreras, and most importantly, Yelich. Being the hitters that their back of their baseball cards indicate. And at times, all of them have. They haven't gotten all in sync hot at one point yet. And that gives you a lot of confidence and, rolling through.
36: Yeah, to your point, I've covered many playoff series like those Yankees dynasties in the late 90s when they won 3 in a row. And they had all those stars. And they had Jeter and Rivera and Tino Martinez. And all over the field, they had stars. And who was the glue guy? Who was the gritty guy? Who was the guy that you couldn't live without in the postseason? Scott Brosius.
2: Mm-hmm.
3: Hey, that was it. Brosius, Charlie Hayes, those type of guys.
36: Scott Brosius, yeah. And I covered World Series game that ended with a Luis Soho hit.
3: Yeah, Soho, yeah.
36: Luis Soho, like, okay, who had that in their bingo card? It's always guys like that. So with the Brewers, who's that guy? Mitchell. You know, Garrett Mitchell, the guy like, oh, wow, that guy, okay.
3: It was
2: Bobby. Joey Ortiz.
36: Obviously, he's a first-round pick, but Joey Ortiz is the perfect example of a guy that, oh, there he is, and Joey Ortiz is carrying the Brewers, and that's what happens. And sometimes you're right, the stars do recede, and look at last night. Last night was a playoff game, for all intents, right?
2: Totally it's was.
36: As close to a playoff game as you can get in the regular season, basically. It wasn't like, you know. It had that atmosphere. It had the aura.
2: Did, Drew.
36: Based on last night, and it had the aura. And Pete Crow Armstrong was 0-for-4 with 3 punch outs. And he's been the best player in baseball this year.
2: And he got struck out by a guy that was wearing lederhosen last week.
3: Come on now.
36: By the way, how about him? How about Romero's debut?
3: That was big.
2: No doubt.
3: Off the hook, yeah.
2: First, JoJo Romero's like, wait a second. I thought this was the best defensive team in baseball. What are we?
36: Yeah,
2: and this is what's happening on my first one.
36: What?
2: Barrels down and buckles down and does it. And he's pitched there a number of different times. And that lefty is going to look really good coming out.
36: Uribe coming back. I just love his vibe, man. His swag.
3: It adds a lot.
36: Man,
2: when you're pumping a 100-mile-an-hour sinker like that, and the one that he K's up PCA on is
36: a wipeout slider too. Oh, I mean, and just his whole demeanor and having him he's such a weapon.
2: Well, it was a race to the sixth last night,
3: and the depth of options you have in the bullpen is huge come playoff time. And that's one thing. If there's a soft underbelly for the Cubs, I mean, they're kind of middle of the road in bullpen performance and ERA. That's kind of where they've been searching still here and there. You mentioned how Palencia has been moved around. You know, that might be it. So I think that's where, you know, the Brewers have a superpower is the depth of, you know, we talk about their lack of power on offense as being a detriment, but they have so many depth of options in the pitching staff, starters and relievers. You know, you talk about the job that they've had with McGill and Uribe, but look, even like DL Hall and those type of guys, Patrick stepped up in big moments. Now you have Romero. You hope Senzatell is starting to settle in there. Depth of options in the bullpen in October is so huge because, as you know, you're just mixing and matching in a lot of games just to get outs.
2: And they brought in Zephyr Hand from the Angels at the deadline. Obviously, Boyd has been one of the only guys that's made it through somewhat the entire year. He's been on and off of the IL throughout the year, but he's going to be one of their playoff starters, and you tag him for 3 in a night where it looked like he had everything going early. He leaves with an underwhelming line and a frustration in the dugout. That's as good as it can get. And I also think the more and more that you see Yelich into that role, we talked about it. I know we've thrown the idea of just put the C on his chest throughout the season. But if he is the guy that ends up having the biggest moments come playoff time, you saw Anybody see the shot of Andrew Vaughn in the dugout as Yelich rounds the bases? I mean, there's an old Family Guy vinegar stroke video that rolls through.
3: I don't know if I've seen that one.
2: My man is grabbing onto the railing, and his face eyes roll back as he screams and lets out just a primal yell. And it also looks better because he's bald, right? Like, the shaved head gives it an even bigger allure. Like, he is screaming to the heavens for Yelich. And dude he has had as much frustration of a year as you possibly can have. But everybody in that dugout, you could tell how much and how happy they were all for him as he let that thing go yesterday.
3: Well, I'm glad you mentioned that, Bill, because I was going to say, like, I don't know. I mean, obviously, there's no way you can measure something like this. But I don't know if there's a guy that when he comes through will fire the team and energize the team up more than him.
2: Because, the two guys that hit homers last night.
3: Yeah, exactly. Those two guys. Because when you're in the dugout with and you grind with your guys every day, especially a guy that is respected as a veteran that everyone likes, you know, if they struggle, you know, you feel for them and you go through it with them because you want to see them come through, especially a vet like Yelich when he obviously multiple reports and he puts the work in, and Murph is always a big fan of kind of talking about that because Yelich won't. So when you see that guy come through for you, it just fires that team up, fires that dugout up more because that's the guy they want to see come through is their vet. And I would imagine it fires up Murphy more than normal. Like Murphy usually, you know, he'll be chill about his situation and he'll always kind of temper down enthusiasm. But the way Murphy really wants Yelich to be able to get rewarded for the work he puts in and it clearly gets... He's the one guy he gets really personal about and frustrated when he doesn't do well because he respects him so much. So I can imagine how doubly excited Murph was when that homer went over the wall last night, not just because it helped his team win, but because it was Yelich himself coming through in the big moment. You can't really measure the excitement and the impact and the energy it gives a young dugout like that. So
2: for sure. Well, and I think awesome. To the point of, you know, you never know who's going to be the biggest guy. Miguel Rojas. On a team of what, 4, 5, 6 Hall of Famers? They lose the World Series last year if it's not for a solo shot that he hits in the bottom or the top of the ninth
3: Great
2: inning to
3: point.
2: Keep the thing alive. And has Dave Roberts sitting there just apoplectic as they flash it over to the Dodgers dugout. And, I mean, for every David Ortiz, there's a Mark Bellhorn. So you don't necessarily know who it ultimately is going to be delivering the big swings.
3: Good reference,
36: 877-794-1973. Steve said, great win last night. All my nagging got Yelich yesterday and it paid off.
2: Come on now, let's
3: go.
2: I
3: love that. I got a buddy like
2: let's
3: that.
2: Go.
3: He always would say, when one of those guys he would rip on, usually it was a Marquette thing, right? Like basketball, they have a good game. He goes, it's because I was riding him. It's because
2: he heard me.
3: He'd take the credit for it.
36: That's wild.
3: I love that. I love that. Way to go,
36: Steve,
3: man.
36: Steve said, I'm wondering what happened with our clumsy defense, our clumsy play, and that was hard to watch.
3: Well, I think the no man's land collision is one that just happens sometimes. Now, you do have Gasser drop the ball at first. That was kind of a blunder. I mean, there was a couple moments, but sometimes
2: that was
3: going to
2: be, I mean, that was a bang bang play. That one was definitely, that's a moment where you just feel like it's not going to go your way because that's a heck of a range for Vaughn to even get to that
3: one.
36: Our 5 o'clock clubbers. From the Fox Valley are telling us that they're getting pounded with a bad thunderstorm up there.
3: Okay. All right, hang in there. Well,
2: come on, Mike.
3: The hatches.
36: It's nerve-wracking.
3: Yeah, they've gone through it this summer.
36: Yeah, based on, the summer that they've had. Like, you know how that is. Like, I hear the sirens now and stuff, and I'm like, whatever,
2: But I think we'll be okay.
36: But when you've lived near that devastation that hit Menasha this year.
2: My goodness.
36: Like, whew. Yeah, it hits different.
2: Yeah, it's scary. And I like Mike and Marilyn. He was like, we're having a hell of a thunderstorm up here, but it's crickets from Cubs fans.
3: Oh, I love that. Let's go.
36: You can hear that, baby.
3: You
36: know who's got a big man crush on the Brewers these days based on his tweets and his comments on the panel last night?
3: Me?
36: Armin, no.
3: Besides that.
36: On TNT? Pedro Martinez.
3: Ooh. Pedro does like us. Yes.
36: Pedro.
3: I've seen a couple clips.
36: His tweet. Yeah, a couple. But he said, Pat Murphy, I hope every young manager and player out there learns from him about how he expresses himself about his team, about being genuine, about being honest and a real human.
2: Pedro's phenomenal on that set. He gives such great perspective and also just is able to talk about the game, in especially pitching, in such a way where he can break it down very, very acutely, but not make you feel like an absolute idiot for not understanding every single thing that he's saying. But also that in the heartbeat is the thing that he always is talking about on that set.
3: I love that when he does
36: Pedro
3: that,
36: tweet
3: emotions and stuff.
36: Another
3: like
36: Pedro
3: that.
36: Tweet, and he was glowing about them on the panel, but he also went to X. Milwaukee continues to bring in players who fit exactly what they do best: play great defense, pitch well, and execute the fundamentals almost to perfection. And they have the right manager to make it all work. And then his tip for tonight to the Miz.
2: Come on.
36: Mizorowski, keep trusting what you have and don't fear anyone. I trust you, so trust yourself.
2: Oh, that's what I'm talking
36: that's
2: about.
36: That's from Pedro to Jacob Mizorowski.
2: Let's go. I trust you, so trust yourself.
3: And I do love that a lot about, you know, talking about the genuine emotions and the vulnerability. And Murph is always not afraid to talk and say about say things that most big league managers, in terms of, you know, big league coaches, professional coaches, they kind of keep hitting now. So it's good to see that.
36: Yeah,
3: he does see Pedro respect that. Yeah,
36: guys got to do better. Did you see, like, who was it? Was it Frelick that had a foul ball that kind of hit Murph the other day in the dugout, and Murph was just kind of like,
2: it was
36: hilarious.
2: Hey,
36: Patches Ohulay, like, hey,
2: over there.
36: You know, hey, you want to be in the lineup tomorrow?
2: How about you hit it anywhere else in this dugout? Son of a gun.
3: You do get the feel, especially for some of the young guys, that like you might have a long career, but you might never have a manager like Pat again. And it just feels like one day we're going to hear about all of them talking about the impact he had on them as young players.
36: Oh, I mean,
3: and it's special.
36: Craig Counsell played for him, what, 30 years ago?
2: Mm-hmm.
36: And still talks about stories that the stuff that Murph said and like how they would imitate him on the back of the bus and stuff. Like, yeah.
2: Whatever. Nothing sticks with you like a coach.
36: Good first. Yeah, and if you're like the Pratts and Laras and Churios, great first manager to have.
3: By the way, Counsell with the readers, I'm sorry, with those glasses. Oh. We always talk about how he never looks old. He's getting to look old.
36: He used to make fun of. We talked about that one time. He's like, I used to look in the coach's office and see everybody with their glasses on. And like, I laugh.
2: Look at these guys.
36: And now he's.
2: I got to look at those charts.
36: Life comes at you fast.
2: Damn spreadsheets are smaller and smaller. Right.
3: I saw his daughter come in at the Butler, I think.
36: She's going to Butler.
2: Yeah, let's go.
3: Kind of cool.
36: That's kind of cool. 877-794-1973. When we come back, Hunter Baumgart joins the party. We'll have his recap of last evening's proceedings. A much happier result for Hunter.
2: Thank goodness.
36: And Brewer Nation.
2: Man, he stayed up. They had to watch that entire 17-3 and then talk about it.
36: Had to wait for it to go final before he could file his report. We'll have Hunter's report. Bill Schroeder joins the party at 7:25. Dolph at 6:25. You're in the huddle. 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

0: mean, if it wasn't so early, we'd be welcoming Caitlin Sharkey to the party to talk about this Chicago Milwaukee thing.
1: Yeah, this is usually what we're doing here.
0: It's her walk-up song. It makes me think of the Great Shark.
2: The only time I can play it, Billy.
0: Friend of the program.
3: No, I just enjoy it. I enjoy the song.
2: No, I know it. Yeah.
0: Old school.
2: Great bump, but banger, though.
0: It's a good banger. Brewers Cubs 9-4 victory for Milwaukee last evening, evening the series, letting the population exhale. And Miz on the mound tonight. You feel good about the Brewers' chances again. We've been talking about it. Bill Schroeder is going to join us at 7:25. Let's swing it to our own Hunter Baumgart for his take on last night's proceedings at Wrigley Field. Take it away, Hunter.
4: Good morning, guys. A Milwaukee Brewers win and a big one. A bounce back 9-4 victory last night. And there was just so much good out of the game, right? Lara and Pratt contributing early, a 4-run sixth inning highlighted by a Christian Yelich home run. Pat Murphy said before the game that this was a game he wanted Christian Yelich to play. He knew they were facing a lefty, but he left him in the lineup. And then when he faces the righty Palencia, he puts one in the seats to give the Brewers the lead, and they never look back. How about Joey Ortiz with his 7th home run since late June? The man just keeps hitting and staying hot, which is awesome. And then on the pitching side, Robert Gasser was pretty good overall, and Pat Murphy had some encouraging words for him on the mound as he took the ball from him. And then the bullpen was absolutely dynamite. How about Abner Uribe with a strikeout of PCA, gets Suzuki to fly out, and then a strikeout of Bregman. PCA not having a good series, just one hit through the first two games, which is really good to see. You don't want to let that guy beat you, and boy, he has not. So the attention turns to game three tonight, 6:40 first pitch. Jacob Mizorowski on the mound for the Crew. David Peterson on the mound for the Cubs. I'll have you for the baseball pregame show, 5:30 on Fox Sports 920, and also our social channels. Also, one more note about last night. How about this? First 3-plus run comeback for the Crew at Wrigley Field since April of 2022. It was not only a bounce-back win, but a comeback win for the Crew last night. This report brought to you by Import Minded, your trusted choice for exceptional vehicle care on South 27th, just north of 894. Back to you guys.
0: Well done, Hunter. Thank you for the recap. Thanks to Import Minded. Now, yeah, with Miz on the mound, you hope he puts up zeros. Maybe you can play from in front today. That'd be kind of nice.
3: It would be nice. Let's get out to a lead early and give the guys some run.
0: To get, you know, and the bullpen has been so good.
3: They have been last night. Absolute awesome. Nails. And to not have to run McGill out there at the back end of it, I thought was even better. That 2-run shot by Ortiz in the 8th can sit down McGill and allow you to send D.L. Hall to the bump for the 9th and keep him fresh. Because if you can win one of these next two, you win tonight. And then again, if indeed there are any of those folks flying L flags today that are hoping for the division, that title becomes very, very difficult to math out if they end up catching a fat L here tonight against the Miz.
2: Love that. YouTube, really quick, couple comments. Pete Chang said, happy hump day, fellas. Biggest victory of the year last night. Gasper was huge, and the offense came through late. Lead back to 8-9.

0: It doesn't, but it gives you a little frame of
1: reference.
0: But it
1: would let you know, yeah, probably not going to happen. There
0: you go. 64, okay. 64 Phillies famously blew six.
1: Famously. I, you know what? Actually, awesome. Drew, I was just talking about the 64 Phillies blowing it. Yeah. Yes. My dad
0: talks about that a lot. He was an 11-year-old in that area when they blew a 6.5-game lead with 12 games remaining in the season. That's probably still the worst one because there's only 12 games to go. And then the Braves, I said, an 8.5-game lead. Last year, the Tigers had an 8-game lead through August 31st and lost the division crown. But the calendar didn't flip, so whatever, it's statistics. But it has happened somewhat in terms of having a big lead in this month, but it's super rare and never when the calendars flip.
1: So hold on. You said the Tigers had the...
0: They had an 8-plus game lead through August 31st and then lost the division crown. So I don't know how they fit into this last stat I was looking at.
2: It seems like someone's lost an 8-game lead.
1: Maybe, I was going to say, it sounds like somebody lost the 8-game lead last year.
0: You can have an 8-game or 8-game-plus lead in September and blow it.
1: But you said at the end of...
0: As the calendar turns.
1: At the end of August, they were down 8 games.
0: Yeah, so I have to go back and look.
1: September 1st definitely happened.
0: Maybe there's one example I didn't say. So September 1st might be the one. So I have to look at their division lead as the calendar turns. So they might be the one example.
1: Well, good digging on that stat.
0: I didn't really do that great because I might be
2: wrong. If you relied on...
1: You know what? You tried, though.
2: If you relied on AI...
1: Yeah. You didn't cross-verify it.
0: Well, I did Google it.
2: Yeah.
0: Well, that's AI.
1: Did you go AI nowadays?
0: Here we go again. That's AI.
1: Did you verify?
2: Yeah.
1: Did you click onto the link?
0: Everything you know how except we the say, Tiger one is what I'm looking at here.
2: Trust but verify. One. If mom says she loves you, get it confirmed by a second and third source.
1: Come on, go verify that thing.
2: Verify it. Verify.
0: The Tigers might be the turd in the punch bowl here for me. I'm going to check it out.
2: So.
1: I do like the work that you just put in there.
2: Yeah, right, so you're looking
1: let's go. Yes.
2: You're looking through 150 years of baseball history and miss what happened last year.
0: Well, I think that's because, you know...
1: But we were talking about the 64 Phillies, Drew. It just
0: happened. It's so recent. But more, yeah, I was so focused on figuring out when the Phillies.
1: I have so much fun talking about the 64 Phillies, too. I sometimes lose my wits about me.
0: I'm not saying it's like a topic of conversation.
2: Mike and Racine, morning, fellas. I have several Cubs fans in my neighborhood who hopefully are flying the L today since they pretentiously display the W flag.
1: That's what I'm talking
2: about.
1: My
2: morning walk will be glorious, and I may pause at each house just to smile.
1: Just enjoy and to enjoy it in. Come on now. And if they don't fly one, Mike, no one's saying you can't on your property. Right. That's actually a really, really good thing for you to potentially do.
2: Absolutely. All right. As we move forward, we're going to talk Packers. We had a little audience with Goody and Matt LaFleur last night. The new guys are working their way in. Mm-hmm. And we got more layers to the Josh Jacobs situation. Like were the comments appropriate? Should the Packers be standing by him? Like, LaFleur more than Goody.
1: Yeah, I was going to say LaFleur very much.
2: LaFleur's in, and Goody's like, well, we're going to see how it goes. You got a little bit of a mixed message on that one. And
1: interesting. You heard what I heard, too.
2: Interesting takes on that. We're just getting rolling. It's The Huddle, Fox Sports Radio, Wisconsin.
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22: 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After the rough night at Wrigley on Monday, the Brewers' bats came to play in Chicago last night.
23: Yelich sends it high and deep, way back right center. Goodbye, Christian Yelich.
22: Highlight courtesy of Brewers TV, Christian Yelich gave Milwaukee the lead in a 4-run sixth inning en route to a 9-4 victory over the Chicago Cubs. Joey Ortiz also tacked on a 2-run home run late to put it out of reach. The NL Central lead is back to 8 games for the crew, who send Jacob Mizrowski to the mound tonight at 6:40 in the third game of the four-game series. David Peterson will start for Chicago. I'll have the baseball pregame show to get you ready for tonight's game at 5:30 on Fox Sports 920 in Milwaukee and the Fox Sports Radio Wisconsin YouTube page. Packers continue practice today as they prepare for week one against the Vikings next week, and the Badgers continue their week of prep before heading to Lambeau Field to play Notre Dame on Sunday night. I'm Hunter Baumgart for Fox Sports Radio Wisconsin.
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25: West left slot, 323 wide, stick on one. Ready, be alert for blitz. If it looks like man coverage, I'll check. I'll go corner jet. You got to cut and crack. Now it's cut and crack. Red right, 18, bob on one. Ready, cut him and crack.
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35: Yeah, plenty of room
34: Water's
35: for you.
34: Water's fine. Let's go. 5 o'clock clubbers been ready and getting after it. It's Hot Take Hump Day. Let's fire that up. Give us your hottest of hot takes on any topic. It can be snack foods. We've had some of our best discussions about snack foods.
35: That's for sure.
34: About whether to parboil brats. Don't do it. The experts have told me. Don't do it.
35: I don't
36: mess around with boiling them first. Why do people do that?
34: Put them in a beer bath and let them simmer before you serve them with the onions and stuff. But don't boil them first.
35: Yes. Then get that thing right on the grill. Get that nice char in there.
34: Yeah, don't get that char.
35: Just get a
34: snap
35: nice
34: of the casing.
35: Or you smoke them on that Traeger. That's how you really get that crack.
34: So any topic is...
36: Get them good meat thermometer. Sure. That's all you need.
34: Any topic is fair game. For Hot Take Hump Day, 877-794-1973. I'll open the bidding. My hot take is that there was some really interesting reading between the lines yesterday at Lambeau Field with Gutekunst and LaFleur having their pressers. Goody went first, and as for Josh Jacobs, he was kind of like, well, we're going to let the process play out. He was kind of like pumping the brakes.
35: We'll be prepared either way,
34: Yep. And that's why they went and got a running back from Pittsburgh, and They're moving on without Josh Jacobs because he's kind of persona non grata on the commissioner's exempt list, which is double secret probation. It's the pre-suspension because it's like any games that he misses on this exempt list count towards a suspension. So he's like he's on the training wheels for a suspension.
35: Yeah, and it's also the weird spot where he's going to get paid, but then if he does get suspended, then has to pay that money that you get paid from on the exempt list.
34: That's a weird deal, but the difference in messages, Matt LaFleur was like, you know, believes him and talked to him and he part of this team, whereas Goody was more non-committal. That was, to me, that was very interesting.
35: Well, and it was understandably so. The questions continued to come through of, have you seen the video? What will you do when you see the video? He's like, in the appropriate times, the quote from Goody, if those things become available, meaning the video that allegedly is a part of the two misdemeanor charges against Jacobs, we'll figure that stuff out when that time comes, was Goody's tag. And Drew, I heard the same thing, especially from LaFleur, extremely committal to, he knows the guy. He talks to him regularly, said that he's been in meetings and will be somewhat around. But it's a difficult spot where he is and has been over the last 2 years, not only one of the big parts of the personality of your football team, but he's worn a C on his chest the last 2 years, right? So, like, for Matt LaFleur to have that be somebody that you trusted with that on your team, to then have to answer these questions and then know on the back end of it, could make you look really bad, right? Like, at the end of this, just saying, we're going to let the process play out, but I believe in the guy and I believe in my guys and we're going to stand by him. He does put himself into a difficult spot if indeed this video comes out and it is extremely damning and vicious. Like, there's a part of here, Drew, that I very much understand the exempt list, and I wonder how much this is going to be a power struggle, because we've now seen the Brown County DA's department. They really don't have much of a timeline here. They're going to do their thing. This is going to happen on their own terms. And I, right now, if we're going the hot take on the situation, I don't believe Josh Jacobs plays a down of football until Roger Goodell, with his two eyes, sees that video. Mm. There's only one person that can take you off of the commissioner's exempt list, the commissioner. And Roger Goodell has been pretty firm-handed in all of his punishments since taking over, especially after the Ray Rice situation, understandably so, and that's when this commissioner's exempt list came into effect, where we're not going to get caught with our pants down, where we got this guy coming out after a two-game suspension playing on Sunday Night Football, and then all of a sudden TMZ has this video of him knocking a young lady out cold. So that's just not going to happen under Goodell's watch. And I don't know. I think it's going to be the first one to blink. And I don't know anybody's blinking until that court date. I don't know that until they have to release the video that anybody will get their eyes on the video. And I don't believe he plays it down until Roger Goodell, with his eyes, gets to see it and sees the contents in it.
36: Yeah, and the point is also that's it, Billy. He's the judge, jury, and executioner in this league. He put himself in that position. And that's why all the owners like him, because he protects the shield in that regard. But it's always about the video. It's always about how bad the video is to the public opinion and how much it turns emotion and how much it creates an uproar. It might not. Maybe it's not supposed to be this way. Maybe it shouldn't be this way, but that's the reality of it.
34: The standard seems like six games, and that feels like a number, especially since it's misdemeanor charges and stuff. And now, again, we don't know. If November 17th to me is like the arraignment, and then you have like discovery, and they have to give, you know,
35: and that's where it would have to come.
34: And that's where the Jacobs's lawyers, they're not obligated to show Jacobs's lawyers. Like, well, I guess maybe they saw the video initially or something, because it had to be forensically.
35: Well, it's
34: gathered.
35: Also in his home, right?
34: Yeah,
35: so like you would think if anybody would have it, they would be.
34: You would think they would be able to access it, and they would have the password and stuff. So maybe they have it. Maybe they could show it to Goodell. Like, and if there's a plea deal where it doesn't have to go, like, okay, he's agreed to plead no contest to this, throw that charge out, or, you know, throw the battery down to disorderly, and we'll plead no contest and we won't do a trial, and like he'll pay restitution of whatever that is and fines, and because that's kind of what you're at. So if they do that and it doesn't go to trial, then the league can say, all right, well, he's getting six. And however, that might take a while to legislate, but that would get you in that window, because the Packers don't want it to go beyond six games, do they?
35: Like,
34: they
35: don't think so at all. No,
34: if they can, and if it's, to me, it's like six seems like the standard, unless there's something, you know, again, what does the video show?
36: Does he, that's what it is. Comes down to,
34: is she coming at him and he, like, does he put his arm up and she fall? Like, you know how these things,
35: there's a million different ways that it can go.
34: We don't know.
35: 100%.
34: But it's not a good look.
35: No.
34: Totally. It's not a good look. And it's put them in limbo. And I guess Goody's stance to me was right. LaFleur was a little bit, he's like, I believe him. Like, oh yeah, I remember when everybody believed Ryan Braun.
36: Mm-hmm. Right, are the Packers risking?
34: Believe at your own peril, you know?
36: Is the PR gap being risked here by the things
34: No, but I think it's like, and I think Goody took the right stance, and then LaFleur has to, like, the locker room and...
35: players in the locker room might be a little bit different. That's fair.
34: Yeah, and so that's the message, that Matt's always got our back, and he stayed with Josh, and like, and the players... Here's another thing, and anybody who says, like, this is going to be a distraction for the Packers, I've been around athletes, man. They're hyper-focused on their own. That when a guy gets hurt, it's like, okay, well, let's just keep...
35: That's
34: awful.
35: They're
34: like tunnel vision, and I don't think that, you know, maybe Marshawn Lloyd is nervous about getting more totes and stuff having his role increase, but he's also excited about the opportunity, and I don't think anybody's sitting around going, oh, my God, we don't have Josh. What are we going to do? They're just going to work. I don't think like is that any more of a distraction than Micah Parsons not being able to play the first half of the first
35: or Tucker Kraft's contract? No, yeah, 100%.
34: None of that affects anybody else, mm-hmm. right? I don't think it does. I just don't. Having been around athletes my entire adult life, I don't think they process it the way we do. And you assume like, oh, the whole it's hanging over the locker room. Like, nah, I don't think so.
35: No, it's their whole lives that they've worked for this opportunity. Yeah. The last thing they're going to do is let an outside a distraction of somebody else's life interrupt the biggest moment of their life. And the thing that you pointed out with Lloyd, I think is really, really fair, Drew. Like, he has gone through his own personal struggles and turmoil. He's not necessarily going to be worried about what else is going on. He's going to be excited for the opportunity. And mentioned yesterday that he's talked to Josh a number of different times, and he's been very supportive and helpful with him in that realm as well. For LaFleur, it is a difficult balancing act because you do have to know that you can be caught in a very difficult position if indeed the contents of the video are much more damning. And that's where, you know, him talking and having some real conversation here with Jacobs and this playing out over the course of the last 3 months, I wonder how many different times there have been the conversation of, all right, Josh, you got to be really honest with me here. What's the situation? All right. Right. And, yeah, you know one story, you know one side of it. They do put themselves in a very, very tough spot. That being said, compared to a lot of other situations that are going around different sports, the Green Bay Packers don't need to necessarily give Jacobs the second chance. Like, whether or not it's a 6-game suspension, because I do agree, like, I think that's where this is all headed towards. Maybe it's 4, right? Maybe it's 6, but I think he's going to be suspended for at least a month. They could then cut him after that suspension. Then he'll serve it, and then somebody will pick him up, right? Like, that's the part of this league that somebody, one of the 32, will give him an opportunity, but that doesn't mean the Packers have to be that team. And I wonder how much pressure, depending on what, again, the contents of that video, and if it becomes public before he or when he plays in a Packers uniform again, Drew, there's going to be a lot of fans that feel a certain way about it.
34: The Super Bowl champs picked up Terrion Arnold, right?
35: Yes. Correct. I mean, 6 pending felonies.
34: Yeah.
35: Pending felonies. Right. Like, I mean, this is and this is something that has happened for a long time. And again, the NFL is a world of second chances. Like, it is littered with second chances in the NFL because it's that competitive. And more and more teams are going to do it. And then more and more teams are going to do like the Lane Kiffin. If people get mad at them for ultimately picking him up, if the Packers would release Jacobs, say, well, they were going to do it.
34: Yeah.
35: They were going to pick him up. What, you want me not to try to win? The stuff is way too competitive for that to not be a part of.
36: That's the truth. Like it or not, I mean, in this league, you know, people are looking for talent. And if they have a chance to get some, whether or not it's a risk in that regard, if they can find a player that will help their team win, they're counting on the fact that most fans will care about that more in the end, and that's usually what happens. It's not great. It's not, but it's an entertainment business.
34: My gut tells me Jacobs will play for the Packers after a 4-6 game sit out.
36: Mm.
34: But I also can see it's not a reach for me to think that he'll never touch the field again for the Packers.
35: Well, like, what would you put the percentage split at? Because I'd be at like 75-25.
34: Yeah, I'm more in the 60s, mid-60s that he plays again. And it's like knocking on 35 and knocking on 40% that he does. So it's like 35. I'm like 65-35.
36: Higher than the Rams' chance of going undefeated. What was the 62%?
35: Yeah, apparently, 68%. Apparently 68% chance they go undefeated.
34: I can. The more I thought about that yesterday, when I saw their first, the first panel of the first month of their schedule with a trip to Australia, I would say if I had to bet, what's more likely? Rams go 17-0 or they go 1-2 to start? I'm taking the 1-2.
35: They go to Australia to take on the Niners. They go host.
34: Which could be an L.
35: Which very much could be an L.
34: Week one could be an L.
35: Very much could be an L. The 49ers are leaving today, and the Rams are leaving in a week.
34: Day of, yeah.
35: And the Rams are making jokes like the 49ers are going to have Australian accents by the time we get there. Yeah. Like, I wouldn't know what the possibility is going to be.
34: We'll see which one is the better strategy. But in any event, that's a divisional game anyway against a sharp coach.
35: So. That ends up being a toss-up. First game of the year, foreign soil, who knows?
36: They might
35: lose
36: it.
35: Sorry, Armin. They play Monday Night Football against the Giants. That's an L.
34: The Fighting
35: or a W.
34: Harbaugh's,
35: but then they go to Denver and to Philadelphia before hosting Josh Allen and the Buffalo Bills.
36: Yeah.
34: Does that scream unbeaten to you? Does that scream pristine start? Hey, we're going to be 5-0 and what? Look out? I don't think so.
35: No, I'm with guys. I see 2-3 before I see undefeated.
34: Yeah.
36: They're traveling 4,000 air miles this year.
34: Yeah, and that's the other thing is for them to go to Philadelphia is a brutal trip.
0: Yeah, that's
34: for big dudes
0: right
34: to fly back and forth across the country.
36: Mm-hmm. Hope we're taking an Airbus. I mean, they handle the altitude better than Boeing, but
34: yeah, well,
36: not that you guys care about. All right, so let me
35: thank you. I was wondering about how they handled that.
36: All right, you guys want a Badgers hot take here?
35: Do they have those Airbuses in trailer parks, was that what Jed York was going to look at? A new Airbus.
34: I want any hot take you got, Armin, so lay it on me.
36: It's actually from Mike Witt. Mike chimes in. You know what Mike Witt chimes on YouTube, but it's a good day. I honestly think we're going to shock the world and beat Notre Dame Sunday. What say you all? Howdy, boys. Also, I wanted to ask Billy, are you still doing postgame for Badgers this year?
35: Yes. I will be doing Badger postgame, myself and Lance Allen. Thank you, Mike, for asking. Very, very excited to fire up at Lambeau Field on Sunday night. I am very excited that Mike is confident.
36: Picking the upset.
34: I want some of what he's drinking or smoking.
35: I want some. I'm glad people are picking the upset. I, for one, will not be picking the upset. However, and this would be the hot take out of it, very much good can come from the Badgers losing to Notre Dame this weekend, right? Like, now, that is a hard thing to say that ultimately you take a bunch of positives out of it. You're going up against a team that is unquestioned. Whatever publication you listen to right now, the lowest I've heard Notre Dame get placed in, Drew, is the semifinal or national championship.
34: I was going to say, ain't nobody got them out of like the top eight. Or
35: nobody's doing one of these preseason shows saying, you know who I really am kind of selling this year is Notre Dame. They have the most experienced defense coming back. They're going to have the number one defense in the league. Their preseason watch list and probably odds on favorite to win the offensive lineman of the year, the Joe Moore Award. And they got a quarterback who's the odds on favorite to win the Heisman.
34: They're bringing back guys. They got the quarterback and they got a chip on their shoulder after the way last year ended. It's a tough first draw.
35: Tough draw.
34: Now, I don't know whether the Badgers would be better playing this game after facing Western Illinois and Eastern Michigan. But I do know that whatever happens at Lambeau Field, those games that follow, if they struggle against Western Illinois and Eastern Michigan, it's going to...
36: That's the key.
34: That will be more damaging than what happened Sunday at Lambeau Field.
35: 100%. The two home games to then get ready for the first two games that really kickstart the season and the two most important games, I believe, on the schedule. Once you get into the Iowas and things
34: at
35: like
34: Penn
35: that.
34: State.
35: At Penn State, home against Michigan State. Yep. Michigan State's over-under is 3.5. You got to win that game.
36: Win that game.
35: Pat Fitzgerald has not been an easy dub for Wisconsin teams in the past. And Matt Campbell's Penn State Nittany Lions, my goodness. You want to talk about a team that people are loving up on.
34: They are.
35: I watched a lot of Iowa State football. It was good. Wasn't that good. That to me is a winnable game going on the road in a spot where you will be a larger favorite than underdog than you probably should.
34: We don't know if that's a night game yet or not. Probably won't be, will it?
35: You know what, Drew? I think they might have indicated it is before 4 o'clock.
36: In college football, your guess
35: no later
36: is
35: than 4 p.m.
34: Okay, so it will be a day game. That's a tough place to play, especially at night. But I'm just saying that, you know, the season's not going to be made or broken with Notre Dame. It'd be great to see them be competitive and play a game into the fourth quarter.
36: Competitive into the fourth.
34: That would almost be a dub for me.
36: That was it. Yeah.
34: To play that team. And again, week one, there's always screw ups, penalties, special teams mishaps. Stuff happens in week one that you don't see, later on.
35: Yeah. There are a couple of tip balls and a couple of overthrows and a couple of very much sure-handed interceptions away from being right into the game. But they got to keep it close.
34: If you're getting booed off the field at Camp Randall against either Western Illinois or Eastern Michigan going into the tunnel at halftime, it's 7-3 or something. It's like, eesh.
35: If it's one of the games that they've played the last couple of years, right? Like, I think they were in a 7-3 game or a 17-10 game with South Dakota was somewhat close a couple of years ago. Buffalo wasn't the dog walk that it was probably supposed to be. So, yeah, I'm with you, Drew. Those two are going to be in front of your home crowd. This one is a Notre Dame home game. Lambeau. It's going to be unique atmosphere.
34: I told our buddy Wayne Larrabee that there's a Venn diagram. There's a lot of folks, Notre Dame fans, that are also fans of the Bears that live in the Chicago area,
36: yeah,
34: that are very familiar with the Titletown area and getting in and out of Lambeau Field, and exactly they know their doing. Way around, and they're, you know.
35: It's a hot ticket on the secondary market, too.
36: Well,
35: it is a ticket that Notre Dame fans are definitely excited to get.
36: A lot of alum everywhere, as you know, for both sides. But, you know, Notre Dame has a little history of gaffes as well. I mean, the Northern Illinois loss, what was that, 2 years ago?
35: 2 years ago, yeah.
34: 2 years ago,
36: so you never know. Maybe this is, you know, that moment.
34: Yeah, that's just it. You never know. But, like, to me, it's like, be competitive into the second half. Like, maybe if you can be competitive into the fourth quarter, that's great. But then just don't slip up against the directionals.
35: Take care of business and look the part against those schools, because Colton Joseph is going to be one of those guys. Get some big-time offensive output against Eastern Michigan, Western Illinois, dog walk them, and get ready to go in and shock the world against Penn State. You shock the world this weekend, I'm going to be fired up about it on postgame. But that's the one that I'm looking for at State College.
34: Here's a good one for you to chew on while we go to break. Welcome, Dolph. When's the next? Will it be Colton Joseph, but who's the next Badger quarterback that will have a game that even approaches the excellence and the standard that was apparently set when Graham Mertz played Illinois? Remember, like, that game?
36: So much excitement.
34: When will the Badgers have another quarterback performance that even approaches Graham Mertz against the Illini?
35: Damn, because what was he, like, 15 and 15 at one point?
36: Yeah. It was crazy. There was so much excitement.
34: Insanely great
36: bombs
34: for that one game. And I'm just saying, it would be nice to have that, even someone even approach that, and maybe come back and play it even somewhere close the next week after that.
35: Maybe when my boy Ryan Hopkins gets in here. When this boy Ryan Hopkins gets the nod. Modern-day product.
34: When we come back, Scott Dolphin's going to join the party. We'll talk to him more about last night's Brewers festivities. Oh, baby. Bill Schroeder joins us about an hour from right now to talk about yesterday. It was a very uplifting day with the Miz on the mound tonight. Things are looking good for the Brewers. You're in the huddle, Fox Sports Radio, Wisconsin.
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0: We've reached halftime of both the week and the program today. Let's celebrate. Drew, Billy, and Armin bringing it to you on The Huddle. And Scott Dolphin joins The Huddle from the country station on The Hall, FM 106. Hello, Dolph.
1: Hey, Drew, I just love the conversation we're having off air about our favorite old arcades when we were growing up.
0: Oh, my goodness. Yeah. Aladdin's Castle.
1: Aladdin's Castle.
2: That was so fun. You know, those were big in the 90s. You had to go and play the latest Street Fighter game or Mortal Kombat or something.
1: There was a certain feel to those places. It had a certain smell. The lights were always dim. You know, you had the glow of the machines. It's just, you got excited about it as a kid.
2: Yeah, absolutely.
1: I'd get a hot Sam pretzel or an Annie Ann's, and then I'd go over and get an Orange Julius and then head down to the arcade.
2: The Orange Julius.
3: See, now the
0: smell.
3: The Annie Ann's pretzel, though, is just a different beast. When that thing gets handed over to you over the counter, you know the kind of fun you're about to have.
2: And Auntie Ann's and malls have a symbiotic relationship. I mean, they keep each other going.
1: Right. They're right there with Sparrow.
2: Yeah. Yes. That's a fair point. Fair point.
1: Totally. I saw the episode of The Office where they had pretzel day, and they all, the whole complex was lined up. There was like 100 people because, you know, you could get whatever you wanted. You get the works on that pretzel if you wanted to.
3: Now, I do struggle, though. The salt pretzel is just A1. Dip that thing in some cheese. It's phenomenal.
1: Yeah.
3: But I do struggle to pass up the opportunity at the cinnamon sugar one.
1: I'm with you.
3: When that is sitting right there, I know everybody's going to say you're just going for the old classic. My wife wants the classic. She's planning on that. When I come back with the cinnamon sugar one, I'm like, yes, sorry, honey, this one's for me.
1: It depends on where you are. You know, if you're going to the beer garden, then you want the giant pretzel with the Dijon or whatever, dipping sauce.
3: Yes, little mustard, no doubt.
1: Yeah, you don't want to go sweet there.
3: I fire that thing up at the ballpark, though, and I love when they do that.
1: Oh, yeah.
2: It's really good.
3: Wrestle that thing around with cinnamon sugar. Dip that thing one more time. Meal. Shake that.
0: I'm still trying to wrap my brain around the smell that Dolph's talking about.
1: I can't describe. You know, there's certain
0: patchouli
1: places.
0: Patchouli weed.
3: Are we talking about the haze that's coming there?
2: It's the dusty car.
0: People that smell like they just came out of Spicoli's van.
1: Yeah, it was just a magical combination of several things.
2: I don't remember that. It
0: smells like loser.
3: No, kids weren't doing that. People weren't doing that.
2: I don't think they were doing that when I went to arcades.
3: No, nobody was doing that. Nobody was getting stoned and going to the arcade with your kid, Armin. No one.
2: Maybe I just didn't know what that smelled like.
1: I don't know what
3: they did. All hit skunks on the way there. That was what happened.
1: When you go into a bowling alley, there's a certain smell.
2: Yeah, well, that's true.
0: The wax and the disinfectant from the shoe spray.
3: I was going to say. The shoes that are going on and off everybody's feet.
1: School's just starting. Remember when you first went into a school and got that combination of the floor polish and the chemical cleaners?
3: That I can get down with.
2: Unless you're at MPS today, you don't have to go.
1: You don't have to go. It's too hot. Too hot. Kids are out today at MPS. My wife and daughter, who are both in MPS employees, are happy about that. Getting
0: the wimpification of America continues.
1: Yeah, that's right.
3: I like the preparedness of America. That to me is the better part, that we do it at 3 o'clock the day before, because that was the worst part when you were a kid for a snow day or a heat day or the cold day. You're like, I know it's going to be brutally cold, but I do have to get up early on in the morning, run downstairs, go have 3 bowls of cereal, and then watch there on the ticker to see if we're going to be close. I like the fact that they just let you know now that I could have stayed up and played Halo all night.
1: That's right, yeah.
2: Or go to the arcade, right, and hang out in the dusty smells of it, you know? So
3: do they have air conditioning?
2: I don't know.
3: Are you being safe?
2: Listen, I think it's pretty cool, though. Think about it. You're a kid. You know, summer vacation's ending. You want to push that sun back and get one more day of summer. And here it is. Now all those kids can go ride their bikes to the sandlot and play ball.
3: Got Monday off, too. Yeah, you're right. Yeah, I like
1: Armin,
3: that.
1: They'll be doing that, won't they, Armin? Sure,
2: riding their bikes around, playing outside, probably climbing trees in the woods and stuff. Yeah,
1: hopefully the splash pads are still open.
2: Oh, yeah.
1: Yeah, you're right. 2 short weeks in a row, Drew. So they're off today, and then they're off again on Monday.
3: They were all going to go actually, Dolph, to the sports cards place and get some for their bikes to make sure that they could put it in between the spokes.
1: I can see
3: really
1: that.
3: Get the rattle. That's what they were planning on.
1: Or, you know, maybe go find a dead body in the woods like the old, what was it, Lena? Stand by me, lean on me. What was it? Stand by me.
0: Stand by me.
1: You remember that story?
0: Yeah.
2: No.
3: Oh, I thought we were just talking about the Paul brothers again.
2: Wow.
0: Stand by me.
1: Will Wheaton and River Phoenix.
0: River Phoenix, Will Wheaton, Jerry O'Connell.
1: Kiefer Sutherland.
2: I don't remember that movie. I don't know what.
0: Rob Reiner directed.
1: So it was a Stephen King novel where these 4 kids heard there was a dead body somewhere out in the woods, and so they make this big long all day trek to go out there, and then there are rival kids also trying to find it first, and
2: just imagine, we used to entertain a rival kids trying to find be the first to get to the dead body.
1: Yes.
2: Wow. Talk wild. About that.
1: Yeah, and there's an iconic scene where the bad kids, you know, led by Kiefer Sutherland, they get there, and they're gonna rough up these younger kids. And the younger kid, Will Wheaton, who went on to be on Big Bang Theory and one of the Star Trek
0: Star Trek franchise.
1: Thank you.
3: Oh, wow.
1: He pulls out a gun and
2: what?
1: Kiefer Sutherland says, "What? You can't shoot us all." He goes, "No, Ace, I'm just going to shoot you.
0: Just you.
2: Just
0: you,
2: Ace. What movie is this?
0: Stand By Me, man. I never saw it. It's a seminal movie. You never saw it, Armin? You got to be kidding me.
1: Yeah, it's a great, you would enjoy it, Armin.
0: Right in your wheelhouse.
2: It sounds kind of weird.
1: It takes place in the 50s.
0: It's well made, yeah. It's kind of like Sandlot without baseball.
2: Mm-hmm. Well, I mean, jeez.
0: Coming of age movie.
2: River whipping out guns in the woods and stuff like that.
1: A lot of people don't remember River Phoenix. Phenomenal actor. I mean, they know Joaquin Phoenix is his younger brother, but River died at 21.
2: Yeah, in the Hollywood thing.
1: Yeah, was it at Johnny Depp's bar?
2: At the club,
0: Viper Room. Yeah, indeed. Oh, my goodness.
2: I just see a documentary on that one once.
0: Yeah, I think, Armin, you need to see that. You'll really enjoy it.
1: Yeah, it was a great movie.
0: I'm stunned that you haven't seen it, but okay. The arcade talk. Oh my God, there was a place growing up where all the burnouts went. Mm-hmm. The Foose House, the foosball place and stuff. Now there's this
3: spinning it.
0: Now there's a place in Menominee Falls called the Garcade that has 200 pinball machines and vintage video game stuff, and it's that's a family friendly place. It was always a smoky, weird, the high school kids who smoked would go there.
3: Now they're no, we totally don't have burn holes in the carpet. It's now nice. It's nice.
1: When I was a kid, I had a list. When I got to Kennedy Mall in Dubuque, I would go to Spencer's Gifts and just check out the black light posters.
2: Gotta go to Spencer's first. So look at the dirty stuff.
1: Yeah. I'd run by Musicland.
0: Oh, yeah. There you go.
2: Get a CD.
1: To check. Yeah. Get some vinyl, some sweet vinyl. Yeah,
2: get the latest Paul Simon CD or something.
1: Yeah. Before I'd hit the cinema or the arcade.
2: Nice. What a day. I mean, what a banger of a day that must have been.
3: Now I take my kids in.
2: Now what happens, Billy?
3: I took my kids to the mall the other day, and you walk. Dick's Sporting Goods, cool.
2: Dick's is still there.
3: Sweet.
2: The train is still there.
3: Get some golf balls.
1: Train is still there.
2: Is it?
3: Is it? No, it's not running a whole lot.
2: See, it is depressing now, Billy.
3: You walk in, you're like, oh, sweet. I'll take my little guy. He loves ball. Loves baseball. Really big Bo Nix fan right now.
2: Okay.
3: Take him into Fan Fair. We'll go look at.
0: No, you won't.
2: There's no fail there. No, that's been gone.
3: And all the spots. We'll go to Kohl's. They probably have. No, you won't.
1: No.
3: It's a sad deal. You walk in and out, and the only place that's really hustling, which did bring at least a little bit of a tear to my eye, the guy shining shoes and trying to sell you the shoe cleaner.
2: He's still there.
3: In between the walk. Right now, generally, he would have been maybe in Champ Sports. They would have been selling their own one.
2: Yeah.
3: My man's saying right here, this, you want to make sure these white stay clean all year long?
1: Yeah.
3: This three times a day. I got three boxes for you to make sure it's only $59.99. You do this three times a week, your shoes will never
1: That's
3: be
1: That's awesome.
3: Dirty.
1: You're referring to Southridge Mall, right?
3: Yes.
1: The kiosk game is still pretty strong at Southridge, especially during the holidays. You know, the calendar store and all that stuff.
3: Well, and my man was still trying to sell different kind of watches. They weren't full balance bands. He wasn't trying to slap them on my wrist right away walking by and say, hey, right here. You see this? You feel this? Now you're all on center. Now you're totally
2: You can get that. You can get a massage, in the middle of the mall usually. Yeah.
1: Armin knows this because he's a mall walker.
2: Yeah, and Southridge is my home mall. And Billy and we grew up in the same place. But the thing about it, I do love Southridge, but it is sad to see those things go. And you say to yourself, come on, can we bring malls back? We've lamented this a lot. It's just not what it used to be.
1: At least they know their future, and they've been able to pivot a little bit and to try to stay out. You go to some place, Brookfield Square is kind of bleak. They still got Barnes & Noble.
2: But that's totally been empty.
3: I was going to say, most of their stores are outside the mall, right?
1: Yes.
3: All around the outside kind of area of it.
2: The rest of the restaurants, it's a lot of restaurants.
1: Yeah.
2: You know what I mean?
3: That's true. I do go in there to pick up Rocky Rococo's.
2: Yeah.
3: Which is always going to be a winner.
2: We got to find a way to get the, I don't know. We always lament the downfall of malls, and I don't know what to do about it. There's really nothing you can do about it.
3: You got to go in there and shop more.
2: I know.
3: Just walk around in your new cool New Balance.
2: What I've noticed is the one store's style of store seems to be still successful is shoe stores. You mentioned Dick's. There's a few other shoe stores there because people like to try on shoes, I think, instead of buying them online. So you still have Champs. You still have Foot Locker. You still have Dick's. And there's another one, kind of a Payless type store. They have shoes, a shoe station or something.
1: Do they still have people that will come around with that device that puts your foot in it to see exactly what your size is?
3: Yep.
1: Do they still do that at places Dick's?
2: You can find them on the floor, but no one's coming around to do stuff.
0: No. But they'll have to. There are guys like those stores. Sometimes that they have to go find your size in the back and stuff. They have the display models out. I want to look at this shoe.
3: Get the other 11 here.
0: Yeah.
1: What's your size, Billy?
3: 15.
1: Oh, that's not terribly large.
3: Yeah, I mean, I haven't shopped for, I haven't bought shoes, sadly, in there in a long, yeah.
0: long time.
3: Big mess. Long time.
2: But of all the stores that are gone, you know, in the Gloria Jeans isn't even there. But there's a different coffee shop there, I think. So. Mm.
0: Well, Gloria Jeans.
3: All right, so Dolph,
0: Dolph, did you make it through the Brewers game last night?
1: I didn't,
0: different proceeding than the previous evening.
1: I went to bed when Joey O hit the dinger.
0: I knew it was over.
1: Cap.
0: Felt like it was good with the Brewers bullpen.
1: Yeah. So right, again, with the first week of school, my wife was working late, so by the time I turned it on, they're down 3-1, and I thought, damn it.
0: But then it was
1: quickly after that. I saw the big inning. I turned it on at a good time.
0: It was looking daunting, but another comeback W for the Brewers. And this one was quite satisfying because they didn't play a very clean game.
1: No.
3: No doubt.
0: But they ended up winning. The Cubs didn't play clean either. It wasn't great for either team. When Jackson Churio ran them out of the inning and got caught trying to steal third.
3: My goodness.
0: First, like, second, all right, that's an error of aggression, and it was not great. And then Terang wasn't running behind him.
1: And then you had the three... the ball falling.
0: Yeah, when the
1: no
0: ball fell.
1: Like,
0: but when that happened, when that inning happened, I'm like, oh, maybe it's not their night again.
1: Right.
0: And it's like, that was derailing that inning.
3: It almost looked like their best rally drew of the weekend of the series so far. Yeah, first and second, nobody out.
0: He's
3: top
0: stealing
3: of the order.
0: Third wasn't a lefty at the plate.
3: I was going to say lefty
0: Kelly,
3: in the plate. In the,
0: Carson Kelly
3: at
0: can
3: the plate.
0: Throw. It was like, oh man.
3: Because if he was going to do it, I thought he was going to go when Contreras was up. Yeah. And Contreras works a hell of an at bat. I think it was an almost 10 pitch at bat. But he swings a ball four twice and looks back at the ump as he fouled both of them off, and you could tell how mad he was.
1: Yeah, but thank you, Cubs, to get us back in the game with a balk.
3: Beautiful.
1: And then I don't know what Suzuki's doing. I mean, it's a padded wall down there, and he stops and just kind of went, no, he alligator arms that fly ball.
3: That is a weird corner, too.
1: It is.
2: Especially with the lights, and it gets dark there. But he's had trouble in right. I mean, he's been a really good player, but he's had trouble. The weird thing is, His defensive war has been better than it had been any other year this year. So he had improved his defense to this point. He had a really, really bad defensive analytics score last year.
1: But. Yeah. That was just a bad play by him. Yeah. I mean, usually, so the Churio play where he was going back, and he's booking back to the Ivy. Suzuki just kind of was there, and he went, no, the wall's a little too close. I'm going to let this one drop. And there's no foul line there.
3: No,
1: it's
3: you're right.
1: Wall. That's your foul line.
3: It was an alligator. I'm almost like me when the check comes. You're like, oh, I'm close. Like, oh, I had my wallet. Son of a.
0: Come on, man. Yeah. It wasn't clean. But now, it's like normalcy has returned.
1: Yeah.
0: And now you got Miz pitching tonight. Okay. You feel pretty good about that.
1: And so, Henderson tomorrow.
0: Yeah.
1: 23 to play. You're up 8. It's over. Ladies and gentlemen,
0: division is
1: it's over.
0: Yeah, it's pretty much it.
1: I know the magic number is still, what is it, 12 to clinch a playoff spot, something like that.
0: It's
3: no, they won't. Let's they won't do any celebration number. for the playoffs, right? They'll wait for the division. But they won't wait for like the one seed or the bye, right? They'll win the division, then they'll pop the champagne and celebrate.
1: I don't know. I mean, do you still when you clinch the division, you put the shirt and the hat on and the
0: I cup, think you do. I
1: maybe
0: think
1: a beer
0: a
1: shower.
3: I think you let it ride mostly because you want to make sure that you let Cooper Pratt and Luis Lara know what they missed. Yep. Like the showcase, hey, this is why we need to keep winning playoff series because then we get to have more fun.
1: I like that.
3: And we get to see this guy try to chug more beers. Who's going to be the biggest beer chugger, you think, in their group right
0: now? Ooh, that's a good question.
3: Vogie's back in the mix.
0: Hey, he's back. He's a coach.
1: If he's in the mix, he's it.
2: Vaughn? Is Vaughn a guy that would do that? I don't know.
1: Bowers?
2: Maybe Jake Bowers.
0: My money's on Tim Dillard.
3: That's a good one. Yeah.
0: It's going to have to be IPA.
2: You got to look like the guys from the South.
0: So,
2: like they're SEC guy. I mean, Woody's, you know.
0: Magic number, 10 for the 10 for the postseason, 20 to clinch a bye, 16 for the Central, and 21 for the number one seed.
1: Okay. So it's getting down there.
0: It's getting there.
3: Oh, they're all right in the sights. Just like that one seed in the division might be in the sights for the Milwaukee Bucks after the little players mini camp that they had down by Miles Turner. We got to talk about this coming up.
0: Talk about
3: these
0: that.
3: Boys were having themselves a weekend. We got big old tomahawk steaks.
1: Oh, I like this.
3: We got 12 guys on a Malibu boat. It looks like a good time.
2: I saw that.
1: I like Miles Turner taking the leadership role all of
0: like
1: a sudden
0: it.
1: Here.
3: And everybody was on time for the flight, it sounds like.
1: Beautiful.
0: That sounds right.
3: Nobody was late. It's the kind of thing
2: that it's nice when you're rebuilding that they're doing that. I don't know if I think like Miles Turner leadership, but hey, maybe. I mean, and the fact
3: I don't
2: that
3: know, he was never late.
2: You know, according to him.
3: He was at the plane on time.
2: According to him, yeah.
0: Wild.
2: According to him.
0: Dolph, thank you for popping by, as always. We made it through halftime of both the show and the week. Hot Take Hump Day continues. We'll have a Who's Hot and Who's Not coming up next. Bill Schroeder joins us at 7:25. You're in the huddle. 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

0: 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Billy, who's hot?
1: Well, who's hot? Apparently, Peter Schrager, according to The Athletic and Andrew Marchand. Peter Schrager, formerly of NFL Network, now of ESPN fame, is apparently going to get a new daily afternoon show. Formerly the morning show host, one of the four, core four of Good Morning Football when that started, when it was Kay Adams, Nate Burleson, now doing CBS Mornings, and Kyle Brandt, who's now back into the ESPN interwebs. It is going to be called, now, hot, Peter Schrager, who's not whatever producer or boss okayed this name. The show is going to be called Big Day with Peter Schrager.
2: Runs from
1: 2 p.m. Eastern. Big day. You got big day out there,
2: Pete.
1: Petey, come on now. You got big day ahead of you, kid. Go get it. Go get it now at 1 in the afternoon. That's
3: afternoon.
1: A heck of a time.
3: Yeah, shouldn't it be called like, it? Like, I don't know, because big day implies morning or midday.
1: It feels like it would be a morning one, but you would think. Also, you know what? Who's hot? Tony Kornheiser and Michael Wilbon, even on the Pat McAfee Sports Talk Network that ESPN is becoming over this football season, PTI is still running and still one of the only ones that they're not going to change, because it is the thing that sparked the debate show. You can go from radio.

0: or something like that. I don't know if that was in September or not. Like,
1: no, you're right. What it was the Tigers had a 9-game lead in the division on September 1st, but it was over the Royals. They were up 10.5 on the Indians, the Guardians, excuse me.
0: Yeah, 10.5.
1: Yeah, that was what's crazy about it.
0: It was like 11 games with a month left, and it was like a colossal collapse.
1: Okay, so you were close. Right.
2: Well, not really. Definitely not 99%. Well, I need to talk to your and whoever the guy on ESPN math guy was that said the Rams had 68% chance of
0: this
2: playing.
0: I bitched about this the other day, like the Google search now, when they lead with the AI result, it's often, if your prompt is not specific enough, you're going to get a flawed answer.
1: Sure. That's what happened.
0: And
1: you're,
0: especially in our business,
2: eight games.
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2: The gear is so good, Drew, you're going to feel like laboring.
0: Yep.
2: You're going to put it on and think, you know what? I need to go do some manly stuff. You know what I need to go do? Some yard work.
0: That's such a good sale. I might have to load up myself.
2: I've already put enough miles already on this nice light blue one. But that's, I definitely
0: that Carolina blue
2: out.
0: Is one of my favorites. I got one of those too.
2: I'm just telling you, dude. It is so dang comfy. Yeah. It is versatile because I'll go out, put this thing on. I'll lay down, put this thing on. Anything you want.
0: Exactly. All right. We're getting close. We're going to take some more hot takes. We're going to have our superhero of the day, and Bill Schroeder will join the party at 7:25-ish today. Having some fun on a Wednesday in the good land. Get us your hot takes. We need them. You're in the huddle. Fox Sports Radio, Wisconsin.

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14: I'm Hunter Baumgart. The Brewers earned themselves a much-needed comeback victory at Wrigley Field last night.
15: Yelich sends it high and deep, way back right center. Goodbye, Christian Yelich. A go-ahead two-run home run in the sixth inning.
14: Highlight courtesy of Brewers TV, Yelich gave Milwaukee the lead in the sixth inning, and they never looked back en route to a 9-4 win. The lead in the NL Central is back to 8 games with 23 to play, as Miz takes the mound tonight at 6:40 in the third game of the series. I'll have you for the baseball pregame show at 5:30 on Fox Sports 920 in Milwaukee and our Fox Sports Radio Wisconsin YouTube channel. In Packers news, GM Brian Gutekunst said yesterday the Packers have not seen the video evidence in the Josh Jacobs criminal case. Jacobs isn't due in court until November 17th, and he remains on the commissioner's exempt list. The final hour of the huddle starts now. I'm Hunter Baumgart on Fox Sports Radio Wisconsin.
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21: West left slot, 3-23 wide, stick on one. Ready, be alert for blitz. If it looks like man coverage, I'll check. I'll go 200 10. You got to cut and crack. Now cut and crack. Red right, 18, bob on one. Ready, cut him and crack.
22: If you look at this play, what we're trying to get is a seal here and a seal here and try to run this play in the alley.
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16: With Drew Olsen,
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29: Wednesday edition of The Huddle from headquarters. Drew Olsen, Bill Schmidt, Armin Sarian bringing it to you. Hot Take Hump Day well underway. 877-794-1973. Welcome to all members of the 7 o'clock club. Say hi to the 6 o'clock clubbers and the 5 o'clock clubbers,
30: hey,
29: who
30: guys.
29: Were here right with us at 5 a.m. Psychos that they were. It's Hot Take Hump Day. Get them to us. 877-794-1973. Got anything holstered up? Armin, got any takes? I mean, you went viral yesterday for venting against Cubs fans.
30: That was phenomenal.
31: Yeah, I don't know if I can repeat that. Although I just, you know, I guess my hot take is I don't know where all the Cubs fans are at. I had my binoculars out looking last night for all those mouthy Cubs fans that were so excited two nights ago, and they weren't there last night. So nice win for the Brewers last night, guys. That was pretty
29: awesome. It was
31: awesome.
29: A nice win for the Brewers.
31: And my other hot take is, I don't know if you guys saw it on TV. We're watching because the TV's on in the studios. Man, Bryce Terang looking good in that new commercial for one of the law firms in town.
30: Yeah, I saw your boy over here. Armin's saying that he looked like a lawyer. See, Drew, that would have been a real stretch for Bryce Durang to be looking like a lawyer to me.
31: Well, he had the suit on.
29: And a t-shirt.
31: Well, yeah, but it was navy blue. And, you know, they were sitting around the boardroom. Like, that table looked like maybe oak or something like that. Maybe some pine.
30: Looked
31: maybe.
30: Like the out-of-town cousin or brother that comes into town and you want to bring him in, but you're like, hey, man. You're going to have to put on some nice clothes, all right? But this is all I got.
31: Like he's there for the retirement party or for, like, the engagement party or maybe the guy that, hey, we brought in our new associate, our paralegal. He's the ringer for the company softball
30: team. Yeah, he's going to be on the company softball team. That's where you're going to find him.
31: Pretty good stuff right there. So
29: we want your hot takes. Here's one for you. Hot take. Sometimes you have to dive in amongst the tire and strip club ads
30: to get where the real good stuff is.
29: Yeah.
30: Yes.
29: Like, mm-hmm. The best game in baseball last night was the Pirates and the Giants.
30: Nuts, wasn't it? Unbelievable.
29: Pirates scored 9 runs in the third. They were up by, they puked away a 6-run lead and then won on a walk-off error
30: in
29: Pittsburgh. They won 13-12.
30: They were up 11-5 at one point after that and then slowly got come back on. And also the headliner of that, Drew, is two starters from Team USA, the two starters in the game, because we're used to now Skeen's getting roughed up.
29: Yeah.
30: Logan Webb giving up 9 in an inning and not getting out of the third. That we're not as used
29: Pirates
30: to.
29: Pirates, half of the third inning, they scored 9 runs and it took 30 minutes of time.
31: Lord. Yikes.
30: Thank God for the pitch.
29: And much like the Brewers, it was a small market rally. They scored 9 runs with no extra base hits.
30: Just a bunch of singles and walks.
31: Crazy. Wow.
29: Yeah.
30: Two bases loaded walks that drew in runs and just punted the ball around the yard.
31: What's the percentage on that many consecutive outcomes? That's just wild.
29: The Pirates bullpen allowed 7 runs across the 6th and the 8th innings. Yikes.
30: My goodness. Well, and the Pirates were one of the teams that ended up bolstering at the deadline, beefing up, thinking, we're going to make this run. We're going to try for it. We're going to do everything we can. And Luke Weaver was one of the big guys that they ended up bringing in from the Yankees. More money committed to him next year. He was so good with New York. And they kind of flat since they've gotten him there. there in Pittsburgh. Haven't given a whole lot of save opportunities until yesterday, and then give up two runs and blow that son of a gun there in the ninth.
31: Sometimes it's like that. You know, you never know when you get a guy in the trade. Sometimes they're better than you expected. Sometimes they're worse than you expected. Sometimes they're about the same. And
30: pitching is one that's got a lot more variables to it, doesn't it? Like you can, not saying that you can just hit everywhere, but that to me is like a defense in football. Defense will travel. That bat will travel. You go in to a pitching staff and you are working with a whole new operation, new catchers, new pitch selection process, right? Because I mean, at some point you're not calling your own pitches. And there's some teams that are trying to emphasize that, but there's a lot of variables when acquiring guys at the deadline, especially there. The other interesting one, Drew, stories around baseball yesterday was this young man who made his debut, Lazaro Montes, for the Mariners, Seattle Mariners, 21 years old, out of Cuba. He had a great reaction video to him calling his family, family back home that he was making it to the big leagues, emotional video, and all he does in his debut, go 2-for-4 with a bomb at Fenway Park.
29: Giddy up.
30: Two dead center field. Huge. I mean, away. And that is a shot there at Fenway to go straight away.
29: Is that worthy of our current electric superhero of the day?
30: I think it definitely would be, but I was going to give it to Christian Yelich. I was going to give the superhero of the day to Christian Yelich for the two-run shot that flips the scoreboard, changes the game. Joey Ortiz probably also deserves it. Two-hit night as well. Two-hit nights for Jackson Churio, Bryce Durang, William Contreras. But we're giving it to Yelich after that two-run shot that, it ends up being the difference as it went up 5-3. They tack on and change the outcome, make it look a whole lot different. But that ballpark was silent outside of the smattering of Brewers fans there that were able to celebrate. But, Drew, the air was taken out of that balloon pretty quick with that swing.
29: CallCurrent.com, the website. Superheroes on the side of the van. Superheroes inside the trucks that do the work for you. 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Always got deals going and stuff. Whatever you may need in terms of, you know, keeping your family safe. Right, Billy?
30: Keep your family safe, especially because the storms are not ending. We talked to our friends up in the Fox Valley. 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
29: All right. Hot take for you. Again, 877-794-1973. Hot take. You can't make a fashion statement and then deny the fashion statement. Ketel Marte's hat in Phoenix is a big story. The hat he wore the other night with the neon trucker hat that said, "Let the bridges I burn light the way."
31: I found it
29: when
31: online.
29: You just went AWOL for a while.
31: For a week.
29: And you're going to wear that. And people asked him, you know, what does that hat mean? He said, "I didn't know what it was. Just a hat.
30: Just a cool hat. Just a hat, dude.
29: Just one of the many hats you just slapped on."
31: Yeah, that's hard to believe. I get guys are getting stuff from different, you know, maybe merchandisers and collaborations, and they're getting free stuff. Maybe they just throw one on.
29: Yeah.
31: You can't tell me you just threw that on by accident.
30: Is he in like a contract deal, or is it just like a, is there some kind of struggle that we know of that they're going through? Because Lavolo did a great job caping up for him, but he also did let the cat out of the bag. I think it was this weekend where he's like, I think it's been 3 or 4 years now that we've had him miss a game, but we didn't know where he was.
29: In addition to, you know, talking throughout and explaining his 13-game absence, Torey Lavolo had to, was asked about the hat. His quote was, "I want to move past this Ketel stuff as quickly as possible. I think if you chop up those words, maybe he's taking some accountability. He feels like he's done some things and he wants to get better. That's how I read it." You want to read that? That's like, whew.
31: What a great,
30: that's a great read.
29: That's some rose-colored reading glasses you're wearing there, Torey. And I like Torey Lavolo.
31: He extended.
30: He's
31: in
30: been
31: April.
30: Getting put into the hornet's nest with this thing.
29: Yeah. So then, Marte said he didn't know. He just put it on, and because he's from the Dominican and Spanish is his main language and stuff, he was then someone read him a translation of the hat. And he just said, "Yeah, I don't know what it meant. I just put it on. I just put it on."
31: And maybe that's his excuse, is that language thing. And I guess it's possible. I mean, but it's just hard to believe.
30: That's a tough one to get past. I like the let the bridges that I burn light the way. light the way to the Talking Stick Casino, yeah, allegedly.
29: Apparently.
30: Like, I mean, I just...
31: He's making 6 years, $116 million. He got it. He extended last April in 2025. April 2025, he extended to 6 year, $116.5 million, that added $64 million more in new guaranteed money. So it can't be...
30: Sounds like there's a lot of reasons to be happy.
31: He just did the deal, so I can't imagine he's mad again, but maybe he about the money. Who knows? Maybe he's just a different kind of guy, and I don't know.
30: Very different. It's tough because you then also, and I heard a lot of different baseball guys talking about this. Now, Drew, you saw a lot of things in baseball. I don't know that you saw a guy just go AWOL for 2 weeks from the team.
29: No, generally not.
30: But, like, being able to come back into the dugout, into the clubhouse, and then, like, you have to address it. You can't not. It sounds like obviously he did, and he was urged to and said some of the right things. But there's only so many times I think that pro athletes are extremely good at a couple of different things. Obviously, the athletic parts. They are very, very good at spotting phoniness. And especially from somebody that's in the clubhouse that they're supposed to be respecting and following and playing with. If they found any bit of that as not being genuine, I think his time in Arizona is going to be hard for him not to be done at that point.
29: Absolutely. There was another story. There's much rejoicing in Anaheim because Stan Kroenke purchased the Angels.
30: Talk about it.
29: Artie Moreno era is over, right? And that's going to be...
31: $4 billion?
29: Yeah. Was that $4 billion?
31: Felt like a deal to me.
29: Yeah.
31: Baseball team in Anaheim, I mean...
30: That's a record deal for Major League Baseball, too.
31: Yeah.
30: So
31: yeah.
30: Hot take, Major League Baseball owners and not happy about the Artie Moreno news.
29: Yeah.
30: As our franchise valuations not skyrocketing as we want, being one of the main impetuses for the labor strike that happens in the offseason. 3.9 for San Diego, $4 million for the second team in LA that hasn't done anything in the last 20 years. Interesting. Sounds like they're kind of going up.
31: It sounds like a lot of money, and it is.
30: They're not going up. They're not tenfolding like the NFL like, valuations at the NBA ones.
29: But the Padres closed their sale for $3.9 billion. The Angels are $4 million now. $4 billion, and the Angels are 11 straight losing seasons.
30: That's what I'm saying. Like, 11 straight losing seasons. They've had great players. Two of the best players in the last 25 years playing there for an extended period of time.
31: I think for Angels fans, they probably consider this good news because Moreno's kind of been the anchor.
30: Oh, they're dancing in the streets.
31: I just think, yeah, it's interesting how that the NBA, obviously NFL, and then the NBA, the franchise valuations are skyrocketing. And obviously MLB going up, but maybe not at the same pace. And what that means for a lot of things, I don't know.
29: Kroenke now owns the Rams. He'll own the Angels when they close in the first quarter of next year. The Nuggets, the Avalanche, and Arsenal.
30: And Arsenal. Just won the Premier League.
31: Man.
30: Odds on favorite to go to the Super Bowl. Set almost 70% chance to go undefeated, apparently.
29: Apparently.
30: Colorado was the best team in hockey last year until they lost in the Western Conference Finals because they lost their best player before the series against Vegas. And Denver just won it, what, three or four years ago?
29: Yeah, three years ago with Jokic.
30: If you're looking at this as a Angels fan... And there are them out there, right? Like, it's not a...
31: They do exist.
30: It's not the barren fan base. Yeah, you're dancing in the streets. This is the best news that you possibly could have seen. But this is also going to be end of the hot take hump day variety. He's one of the only owners that's in this new wave of owners that you do want to have. Because Stan Kroenke, I think, is about making money, but clearly about winning. And you're going to start seeing this with a number of different... private equity firms coming through into Major League Baseball, NBA, NFL. Just watch it with Mark Walter. Now, he's in some hot water. He's in some different kinds of things.
29: Yep.
30: Wherever that money was potentially coming from, that will be a fascinating deal to be played out in real time. But to watch one of the touchstone franchises in all of professional sports flip for $2.5 billion in a year... signals, I think, a little bit of a shift. This is no longer, Drew, you finding an owner that has a vested interest, loves the team, loves ball. This is a hobby. This is as much of my status logo as possible of I'm going to be here. I run the team. Yeah, I got the money. If we make money, it is what it is. This is all about making money.
29: Because there's
30: some of the biggest businesses in the world. And that shift over the next 5 to 10 years of how business operates under these ownership groups, I think is going to be interesting to watch.
29: Yep. Private equity get involved, that they don't make anything better.
30: They don't make anything better, but you know what they do? They make a lot of money doing it.
29: They do.
30: They
29: but
30: make
29: then,
30: a lot of money doing
29: then
30: it.
29: Then it's a churn and burn thing. Like, it's like private equity.
30: You'll see a lot of these teams probably getting flipped just because the number hits the threshold as to where you're supposed to go with the investment.
29: Now, Artie Moreno was not cheap. He was not successful, but he was not cheap.
30: That's true. That is
29: true. They did not win despite having Ohtani and Trout, which is unfathomable, but they had Ohtani and Trout. Ohtani bolted, and okay, so that franchise just sold for $4 billion. Ohtani left and made $700 million.
31: Yeah, I mean, that's based on what we well, if you'll get that money,
29: and
31: we
29: it
31: don't
29: was
31: know.
29: But 2019, Moreno stepped up to keep Mike Trout there, their generational player. That was $426.5 million. At the time, I was like, oh my God, that's ridiculous. Right. Keep him there for his entire career. They also, they brought in Pujols, Josh Hamilton, and Anthony Rendon. And they spent $625 million on that trio of underachievers.
31: Oh, they've tried. In terms
29: so
31: of
29: they
31: money,
29: tried. They've dumped money. They just didn't spend it wisely.
31: And I think the idea was that he was too involved in baseball decisions.
29: And that begs the question, like, how was David Stern so good in Milwaukee and then he got to New York with unlimited resources and not going to make the playoffs? That's how. Mm-hmm. He's spending the money on guys like that, whereas the Brewers have to be on the margins, have to be right, have to have a guy like Jake Bowers. Right.
31: Yeah, and sometimes players let you down. Facts.
29: Well, yeah.
31: I mean, sometimes you sign a guy that's done really well.
29: Hamilton and Rendon. $625 million for that trio that didn't do much.
30: Did nothing.
29: Especially Rendon.
30: Was it
29: one of the worst signings in history.
30: I was going to say, who basically like quit halfway through
29: it. It's just like the worst.
30: And was it counsel a couple of months ago made the quote of, in some form or fashion, I'm going to be misquoting it, but I think I'm paraphrasing it, of like, it's an advantage for them to not have as many mainstay guys, talking about the Brewers, like not have as many big contract guys, where in that same vein, they live on the margins. They also live on, as Murphy would talk about it, the threat of that pink slip coming in your locker, right? Like when you have seven years, you're going to have to play that guy throughout, and there's never going to be an adjustment that you can have. And once you start spending big time cash, you realize that, like Stern did for Moreno. That's the tough thing, because he definitely tried, but it also sounds like from people in the know, it's like, we're going to spend big money on this contract and then we're going to cut costs everywhere else. Hey Artie, can we get a new pitching machine down in Arizona? This one's good.
29: Yeah,
30: you're talking about this one doesn't
31: the one
30: this
31: that
30: one
31: works.
30: This one works. Let's use this one still. Yeah. So there's a weird back and forth of when you get teams. People only look at the spending on players, where the Brewers don't spend, notably so, on a ton of players. Where they did spend their money was on their infrastructure and things around that can supplement it.
29: Absolutely.
30: And that can be your way of being able to play around the margins.
29: And 25 years ago, the Angels were drawing 3 million fans. Like, they're always kind of like second to the Dodgers in that market. But that's a big, and again, it's almost like two different worlds.
30: Totally.
29: Definitely. Orange County and LA, two different worlds.
31: Yeah.
29: And they were drawing 3 million there, and they haven't been good. 11 straight losing seasons will dampen your attendance. Now, again, attendance isn't everything in MLB anymore. It's all about TV deals and stuff, but hard to generate much TV heat. When you're in 11 straight losing seasons, you have the second worst record in all of ball again.
30: Yeah.
29: With a generational player. Like, Mike Trout is one of the great players of this or any generation who's never gotten any juice because they've been so bad. He's been mired on such bad teams for so long.
30: Just hanging out there in the middle of mediocrity. And the tough thing is, like I've heard, again, there's been a lot of people that have said a lot of different things about Artie as the owner. But one, I remember when the Brewers went out there, maybe it was this year, a couple of years ago, they played a weekday series, like a Tuesday, Wednesday, Thursday, Monday, Tuesday, Wednesday, whatever it was, and had the getaway game at night on Wednesday. We're like, what are they doing? Why are they hosing people? Well, it's also a getaway game for his own team, but he's not going to do it with the day gate because we're not going to draw anything. They just watched that happen to USC. If it's 100 degrees in the middle of the day, nobody's doing anything in LA, right? So, like, they try to do everything they can to get some folks in there, and over the last decade, it has been as barren as it possibly could be for that team.
29: Yep.
30: But a good day for him yesterday. Like, you just lived through all that suck. Now you got a wild amount of positivity and optimism if you're an Angels fan.
31: And hope. You know, that's the main thing. So
29: Kroenke helped deliver SoFi Stadium. Angel Stadium needs kind of a reboot or...
31: They need a new one. It's one of the older stadiums.
29: Either a new one or yeah. You think absolutely
30: You think he moves it out to Inglewood and to the complex?
31: Good question.
29: I'm not sure.
31: Become the California Angels again?
29: I'm not sure. I think he's going to spend money on players. Yeah, and the other thing is, like, in addition to, like, $250 million on Anthony Rendon, who sucks...
30: brutal.
29: They had to pay that Tyler Skaggs, you know, the drug thing. That was an undisclosed amount of cash that they had to pay a lot of money out on that settlement. So, yeah, they like I said, they spent $625 million on three guys who didn't do much for them.
30: They didn't do anything for them, but you know what they wouldn't spend on? A manager's second year on his contract.
29: Yeah.
30: Kurt Suzuki is working on a 1-year deal as the manager. Now, maybe it was because he knew that they were going to get sold. Maybe that was part of the deal. I don't believe so. I think it was already said, let's give him a 1-year deal.
29: But yeah, so
30: give somebody a 1-year deal that'll take
29: at
30: it.
29: At facilities, so they'll either get Angel Stadium like renovated or build a new one somewhere.
30: Would that be a good location?
29: I think they would stay in Orange County.
30: Stay right down there?
29: I would think they would. Because that's kind of where their history and their roots are.
30: I also don't know that he owns the land that SoFi's on. I know he owns the stadium, but that's another one.
29: Yeah, I'm not sure.
30: Because then if they did, it'd be a heck of a complex. Because out there in that Inglewood area, they got SoFi. They just built the Intuit Dome.
29: Yeah,
30: which is apparently supposed to be a marvel of sport and potentially that one too. This is just an interesting day, especially when you talk about the labor negotiations. For it to fire up right now, and this team that a lot of people would not have thought of goes for what ends up being a record amount of money. It fires up and keeps that conversation hot. A couple of hot takes quickly from the talking text line. Bill from Madison, hot take, Ortiz hitting so well. Murphy, leave Hamilton on the bench for a week and let Ortiz rake. I don't know that it'll be a week. But Joey Ortiz is playing himself, Drew, into he's going to be starting potentially at third base or shortstop, I think, in the playoffs.
29: Yeah.
30: He's playing himself into one of those spots he's playing in the playoffs. And it might just be from what we ended up watching last night that, you know, get a 21-year-old, 22-year-old Cooper Pratt in there. We can't be hurting ourselves in a playoff game. Last night, that's an atmosphere playoff-like down there at Wrigley.
29: Nope. When we come back, Bill Schroeder is going to join the party from Brewers TV, friend of the program. He actually played for the Angels back in the day when they were owned by Gene Autry and his family. The Rock is next. You're in the huddle, Fox Sports Radio, Wisconsin.
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29: Continuing the huddle, Fox Sports Radio, Wisconsin, Drew Olsen, Bill Schmidt, Armin Sarian. Brewers beat the Cubs last night. There was just a noticeable exhalation, a sigh.
30: Yes.
29: Relief. The sky seems bluer and the sun is shining and birds are happier in the good land. And we're happy to be joined by our pal from Brewers TV, Bill Schroeder. Rock, welcome to the program. Timing is everything, my friend. I'm glad we're talking to you today after a victory rather than a 17-3 setback.
17: Yeah, I get a sense that you guys are still a little bit uncomfortable with an 8-game lead. I mean,
30: not too comfortable. Yeah. I don't have my feet totally kicked up here yet, Rock, but I do have my shoes off. Like I'm getting very close to kicking them up on the ottoman with that 8-game lead.
17: Yeah, I will say this. I mean, you know, Brewers pitching has been just phenomenal all season long. You know, Harrison had a rough outing a couple of days ago, but it was good to see the Brewers offense get going last night. I mean, so bottom of the order getting it done early on, and then the big boys taking over, you know, Contreras with that big double and Yelly with the homer. And how about Joey O? I mean, he's been phenomenal since the All-Star break, or since July 4th, I think it is.
29: Rock, these games feel like playoff games, and it's a good preview. And to see Pratt and those guys and Lara and those guys get this exposure, it's fun, isn't it? It's just like this is as good as regular season baseball can get in September.
17: Yeah, anytime you get into Wrigley Field, I don't care what the records of the two teams are, it does give you an exalted sense of the game, right? I mean, it's a playoff atmosphere. I mean, the Brewers fell behind once again yesterday, and then all of a sudden, the Brewers able to take advantage of a struggling Cubs bullpen this year. That's the big difference between these two teams. I know Cubs hit a lot of dingers. They hit a lot of homers. They score a lot of runs. But starting rotation has been really good for them. But, you know, you can tell that, you know, the bullpen's it's a big difference. I mean, the Brewers' bullpen has been great. You know, the Cubs have not. But, yeah, it's good to see a team that is so young to be able to handle the pressure and all of that at Wrigley Field, you know, last night. I mean, you got 21, 22-year-old kids playing in huge games and against teams that are very, very, they're experienced. I mean, the Cubs have got a team that's been around a while. These guys know what they're doing, and the Brewers have been able to handle it pretty well.
30: And you look at it, Bill, and you've called so many of these games, and like last night and joined it like us on the couch, these games are stressful. Like these Brewer Cub games are a different kind of stress, and there's such a heightened importance on seemingly every pitch. Feels like a playoff game, yeah. But is it as exhausting to call as it is sitting on couch to watch? Because it is. I mean, these games are never over, and last night was another great example of it. They just play some thrilling games.
17: I find that, you know, doing the games, I mean, it can be a little bit more, you know, straight down the line. You know, you don't get as emotional. Sometimes I have. I get upset sometimes, and you know, but you don't want to watch. You don't want to sit with me watching a game on television at my house because I, you know, say things, I do things that normally I would never do on air. I'm a fan, you know. The Brewers. That's, you know, that's my life, you know, and. I get emotional, but yes, I just get a sense that, you win the Wrigley Field, you have an 8-game lead. I mean, all the pressure, every bit of the pressure is on the Cubs. And, the guys responded extremely well, but you're right. I mean, every pitch, I thought BA and Vinny did a great job setting the scene yesterday and talking about the importance of these games and the importance of the experience that these young Brewers are getting through all this. And, it's good to have an 8-game cushion. I mean, I think that every time you beat the Cubs now, they knock 2 games off the magic number. What was it? I think I heard it was like, what is it, 16 right now is the magic number?
30: You got it.
17: For the Brewers. I mean, the Brewers, every time they win, a game goes down. Every time the Cubs lose, another game goes down. So they knocked off 2 games yesterday. So I think the Brewers are in great shape. I mean, they got a month left and, anytime you beat the Cubs, it's always a big deal. I don't care what the records of the two teams are. It could be last place and next to last. They're always more intense when you're playing the Cubs.
29: It's always fun. So you're telling us that when things get really intense and you're sitting at home, Kate and Rupert have to go to a different room?
17: Kate will just look at me and start waving her finger at me and say, "That's enough." And
29: that's
17: then
29: enough.
17: Rupert goes running to his bed and covers his head up.
29: He's out.
17: You know,
29: it's like, Rupert. Yeah. I don't like it when Dad gets mad. Rupert the super doctor goes nuts.
17: It's amazing. I turn from broadcaster that has been doing it for a long, long time and try to maintain composure and be, you know, kind of down the middle a little bit. So if I'm in my house and I'm watching a game, that is all gone. Every bit of it is gone. I am just a big fan, and I get crazy. So not that I'm screaming and yelling the whole night, but I mean it's a different mentality
29: when stuff goes bad.
30: One of us.
29: All right, so
17: yeah.
29: Rock,
17: right.
29: to have that last night's game, a total bounce back, and our buddy Todd Rosiak asked Murph on Monday, "Are you confident your team can, you know, has the resilience to come back?" And Murph's like, "Why wouldn't I be?" And Murph brought that back last night. I was asked last night if I was, and the Brewers to come back from 3-0 and win that game was huge. And then today you're rolling Miz out there, so now you feel like you totally have the upper hand. The psychological impact of having Miz and rolling out that big gun is huge, isn't it?
17: Yeah, especially if you just won a big game. I mean, you know, it's one of those things where you got Miz out there, and then you got Peterson for the Cubs, who has had kind of a rough season from time to time, but he's always pitched well against the Brewers, even when he was with the Mets. I mean, he really came up with some pretty good starts. But you got Miz tonight, and then you got Logan Henderson, who has been unbelievable where it starts. I mean, you can understand why, you know, the Brewers did not want to give up Logan Henderson in all those trade talks, you know, with Skubal and the rest of those guys. This guy's going to be a good one for a long time. So you win yesterday. I thought Gasser was really good. Brewers bullpen, once again, you know, dynamite. And now you got the Miz and Logan Henderson a chance to, you know, win 3 out of 4 at Wrigley and pretty much put this thing away.
30: Yeah, you can put it to bed. You win three of four, and you can put the kids to bed and be safe for the rest of the month. When you see a guy like Joey Ortiz, you mentioned him off the rip, Rock. When he has the shot to the bow of Cooper Pratt coming up, he signs the contract, knows what's going on, understands it, but then doesn't flinch and goes and takes a new position and just takes off with it. What can that be for not only his career, but for the team? Because it does feel like he's primed to come through in a huge moment in October, because he's now just become the guy that's come through for the last 2 months.
17: Yeah, that was a big home run that he hit yesterday. I mean, that gave him a nice little cushion, a fiber and cushion, and you could see how excited he was. But you know what? One guy that isn't getting enough credit for what Ortiz has been able to do is Pat Murphy. I mean, when that all happened, when, you know, Joe was really struggling at the plate, but this guy's a wizard at in the infield. He said play made, you know, at third base yesterday. I mean, you know, incredible job for him. But Murph told him when Pratt came up, he said, look, you're still going to be an important part of this team. You know, keep working. I mean, he's a tireless worker. Anything you do offensively is going to be a bonus for us because of how good you are defensively. But all of a sudden, then, he gets that confidence just because Pratt is up there that he's not going to be sitting on the bench the whole time. So, or getting sent down or getting traded or anything like that. Murph showed confidence in him even when Pratt came up, and I think it had a big impact on how he's been able to play.
29: Talking to Bill Schrader, Brewers TV here on The Huddle, Drew, Billy, and Armin. Okay, Rock, got to take you back. One of the controversies yesterday, it's nice that we don't have to talk about it, but Andrew Vaughn pitching two innings. It used to be funny, and I've always been a fan of position players pitching, but it's happening now across baseball almost on a nightly basis. Is it too much? Is there anything anybody can do?
17: I hate it. I don't like it. I mean, you know, if you need to add another pitcher to the roster, go ahead. But I mean, you know, when the Brewers won that game 22-0, you know, you had it was like slow pitch, no limit softball, no pitching arc. You know,
31: arc, like,
17: I can't stand it. I don't like it. I don't think the teams like doing it. But you got to protect your pitching. But two innings is a bit much. I think that, you know, if you're going to throw a pitcher out there or a position player, I should say, make it be the eighth inning. I mean, it kind of makes a mockery of the game. I don't like it. Nobody likes it. Murph doesn't like it when he has to do it. I know, you know, no manager does. But, you know, it's the way it is. If you got a 15-run lead, you know, down by 15 runs, I mean, what other choice do you have? You don't want to blow out all your pitching for the rest of the series.
30: And the game is just so analytically driven and numbers driven that we were talking about it, and Drew mentioned it at the house. You say, like, the numbers guys would tell you to do it when you're down four in the seventh inning because you're like, coming back is so low. But it gives you such a weird thought. Mine was that, like you said, add another pitcher, or if somebody's got to wear it, you have the opportunity to bring somebody up at a certain point the next day. They got to be able to find something to it, because these games are too entertaining to all of a sudden have that thing stunted right there at the back end. And the game's so good right now, Rock, that there's no reason to have. Now, listen, if Gary Sanchez is going to pitch more, I am going to be interested to watch, because I want to see El Crack and fire that thing.
29: Well, that's true. But, Rock, we were talking about one of the things that's missing is a knuckleballer that can pitch every day. Remember, like, Steve Sparks, and you have back when there were knuckleballers.
30: Ashby's the closest thing to it.
29: When there were knuckleballers, those guys could pitch every day and eat up those innings.
17: Yeah, how about a you know, throw a knuckleballer, you know, every day. But, you know, if you're a catcher, you hate that.
29: You know, true.
17: Right in the chop. You see the umpire last night wear one right in the mask yesterday, tipped off of Contreras' glove. But that happens quite a bit with a knuckleballer. But, yeah, you're right. I mean, you know, the game is the game. The game is doing so well right now. And, you know, runs sometimes are hard to come by, but then all of a sudden you've got stretches like now where, I mean, teams are racking up, you know, 10, 15, you know, 20 runs. I mean, it's been kind of crazy the last month, hasn't it?
29: You're seeing it on the regular. And it's not the 40-man roster debacle we used to have in September's past when, you know, you'd have a whole bunch of guys and they had unlimited pitching. And
30: a bunch of dudes no one's heard of, too.
29: But that was almost better in a way, because
17: I wouldn't mind expanding the rosters, you know, for pitching. But, you know, the three batter rule will kind of eliminate the whole Tony La Russa. You know, have a guy come in for one hit or do that three, four times in a row. That kind of gets crazy in September. But, you know, I mean, you got to protect your pitching, especially teams that are going into the postseason.
29: Rock, one of the things I wanted to ask you, because you're on the record on this program telling us you'll never refer to the Cubs' presumptive MVP as by his initials, but the Brewers have done
16: never,
29: a good job.
16: Never.
30: Thank you.
29: 0-for-4 with 3 punch-outs last night, and I think one of the keys to beating the Cubs, if I had Rock's keys to the game on a graphic, is hold down the blue-haired kid.
17: Yeah, well, that's what Vinny was saying in his you know, scouting report yesterday. But don't say that too soon, Drew. I mean, we still got 5 games left with these guys, and he can turn things around. You know, I think that. I mean, the way the Brewers have been able to handle Pete Crow Armstrong, and you know, I texted VA yesterday. Enough with the PCA. Enough with the PCA. He didn't listen to me.
29: I love it.
30: He was trying to be.
17: I'm not going to tell you the emoji he sent back to me, but anyway.
29: I love it.
30: He's one of us.
29: I love it. The partners getting after each other.
30: Oh, my goodness.
29: That's incredible. Yeah. That is absolutely incredible. Yeah. He's a good player. They got to hold him down.
30: I'd enjoy him if he was on any other team, but he's got that damn blue and red on. I can't stand him.
29: If he goes 0-for, you like your chances because he's such an engine for them.
17: Yeah. I mean, you keep the big boys down. You know, you know, Seiya Suzuki and you know, Bregman now has been knocking the cover off the ball. When the Brewers played these guys early in the year, none of those guys were hitting. Now they are, and they're hitting in a big way. But you know, you got to take advantage of the bullpen. Well, for the Cubs, when they come in, that's their Achilles heel.
29: That's the secret. Get into the bullpen. Rock, thanks for joining us. Have a great day. We know you're chomping at the bit to get in the booth for Brewers Cubs on Labor Day.
17: No, I can't wait. I mean, you know, Labor Day, Cubs, Brewers. Yeah, it's going to be great. Hopefully, I see you guys in the ballpark.
29: We'll see you there, bud. Take care.
17: All right, thanks, guys.
29: The great Bill Schroeder joining us here.
30: Classic. He says you don't want to see me watching a Brewers Cubs game. No, I disagree. I think everybody wants to watch a game with Bill Schroeder.
31: That's why we love you, Rock.
29: I'm going to FaceTime Kate and then have her put the camera on, turn the phone towards Rock right so I can watch him in his Barca lounger.
31: Get some reaction on that.
29: With his libations. Man. What an absolute classic. Absolute classic. This portion of the program has been brought to you in part by Game Day Men's Health. Check them out. I was there yesterday. GameDayMen'sHealth.com, the website. 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
4: Hey, you know how the world's kind of in a real scary place right now with the horrible stories we hear about every week? I'm Robert Evans. I'm a journalist, and I cover the international fascist movement. And in 2019, July of that year, I decided to do something a little bit different. Instead of covering horror, I wanted to go look for hope. And I found it in a place you might find kind of unlikely, northeastern Syria. The region I visited is known as Rojava, and when the Western media covers it, they mostly just refer to these people as the Kurds. Since 2013, a loose alliance of revolutionaries over there have been fighting to not just drive back ISIS, but to establish something of a utopia, an egalitarian, feminist, eco-conscious community in a place that previously had known mostly war and terror. In The Women's War, I'll take you to this place, and I'll introduce you to the revolutionaries fighting to build it. Brave women who battle for equality with an AK-47, with a spade, and with a pen. Follow me as I travel to a land of war and hope, a place trapped on the edge of utopia and oblivion. 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

0: 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Robust numbers on the streams today. Thank you to everybody, 5 o'clock clubbers especially, and those who joined at 6, 7. We don't care when you join. We don't care if you watch this show back at 3 in the
1: whenever
0: in the morning,
1: you do. Which many do.
0: 2 in the afternoon. Stream it, watch it, learn it, know it, live it. We're doing good numbers. We appreciate everybody out there. Time for a little wake and bake story to close things out, kind of cleanse the palate a little bit as we go into a Wednesday and get ready for Brewers Cubs Game 3 with Miz on the mound.
1: Oh, nothing better. That is some sweet, sweet taste of victory maybe tonight. All right, I got you here for this one, Drew. Now, I don't know that there was any waking and baking going on, but I do know there was some good work, some good camaraderie, and potentially way too many dudes on a Malibu boat over the weekend for the Milwaukee Bucks hanging out in Austin, Texas. Miles Turner put it out online. It looked like they might have been doing some swimming.
2: Well, why not? I hope some guys get out of that boat.
1: So, Miles Turner had the fellas down for a players' camp. Got some good workouts in.
2: Pretty cool.
1: Everybody had their gear, doing some stretching, doing some, you know, 5-on-5, little shooting drills, and a lot of good hanging. Now, like a lot of, you know, good guys' weekends, there's a really, really sweet 45-second cinematically shot video
2: right.
1: of the entire edit. Thing recapping it.
2: Edit, video edit, a lot of good clips. It's like, yeah, we're putting the
1: there's a wildly well-timed shot of Jakančiūnas. Am I pronouncing that correctly? Jakančiūnas?
2: So.

0: couple
1: great,
0: said.
1: Because this is team building, bonding. I love
0: it. We probably had some sick wake surfing going on here. I see the wakeboards over on the side.
1: I mean, there's got to be a couple bags of sun chips in the bottom somewhere.
2: But even the boat, it's the pizza, the pool,
1: they got the
2: shots up.
1: It's basically when you're a kid, what you wanted your birthday party sleepover to be.
2: St. Edward's University is where they were working out and
0: hooping.
2: And hooping. Like,
1: great. It's great to see this.
2: I'm interested, like, did the Bucks social team accompany them too? Who put this together? Because it's very well crafted and the video is amazing. Well,
0: that's what I was gonna say, because it comes out on Miles Turner. I didn't know if Miles booked the video crew to be like, hey man, come film this.
1: Probably.
0: Let's make sure Bucks fans know that I'm about that
2: action.
0: Very
2: well edited.
1: He had the private chef cooking for him. Yeah. I think that guy wasn't on the Bucks. That was cooking all those tomahawks.
0: That guy is definitely not on the Bucks. Now, they probably should have had Chef Adam Pavlock.
2: They should have.
0: Like, let's be honest, if Adam would have been there, the boys would have been eaten.
2: No doubt. And Miles Turner, earlier this offseason, got engaged, right?
0: Yes.
2: In Italy. So he's having quite a time.
0: Having a good offseason. And you know what?
2: He was on a boat during that engagement.
0: Whatever it ends up being, Cam Jones, Armin's boy, is in there. He's doing some sweet lunges.
1: You know what?
0: I don't know they're going to hit the I don't know they're going to win 25 games. But these vibes are a lot better. These are fun vibes for a young team. I like the feeling that we're all hanging out, getting together. Teams bond a lot more around steaks and kegs than they do kale. This one feels like a good one.
2: My final hot take is that the Bucks will exceed expectations. Damning by faint praise, I know, because there are virtually no expectations.
0: Very low expectations.
2: It's the flip side of when Wendy Seelig-Preep told Haudricourt, Tom, we're not as bad as you think we are. And he said, Wendy, you couldn't possibly be as bad as I think you are. So, Bucks will be better. Bucks will be better. Hey.
0: Better than that.
2: Join us at 5 a.m. tomorrow. We'll be talking Miz Cubs. It's going to be a blast. We'll see you then.
0: Peace.
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9: They say it started at a small Christian school in Louisville, Kentucky.
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9: 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So why did it

0: take so long? 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
2: We understand the factors that impacted Saturday's attendance. 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
1: And my advice to USC would be stop. Okay? Just stop. Move on. Win your games. People will come out. It's Los Angeles. That's what they do. 51,000, 55,000, 5,000. Just win. You know what the temperature is going to be in Austin, Texas on Saturday? 96 degrees. I'm going to guess Texas will be really warm this weekend. I'm just guessing.
0: Broadcasting from the Man Cave.
1: If you have priorities and your priorities include going to watch a football game, then you'll be there.
0: This is Dan Patrick.
1: It's hour one on this Wednesday. Dan and the Danettes, Dan Patrick Show. Fritzy is back. That's two consecutive shows after life-changing, threatening surgery. Another round of applause.
3: Yeah.
1: Man, oh, man.
3: I'm like Ripken-esque here. I got
1: you
3: a nice
1: are.
3: Streak going.
1: Yeah, Billy Ripken, not Cal Ripken. It is a Pizza Wednesday, in case you're wondering. We have three pies that are ready to come out of the oven later today. Dylan, would you tell us what you're whipping up here?
4: We have a hot Italian sausage pizza, Dan.
1: Mm-hmm.
4: New Haven-style tomato pie.
1: Mm.
4: Your fave.
1: Yep.
4: And then Todd's world-famous classic cheese pizza.
3: We're going to keep rolling that third one out, aren't we?
4: Yeah, we are.
1: Who has it better than we do?
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1: 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Also, after the show today, it'll be the third episode of Not So Fast with Pabst and Perloff. I had the under. The all-new show, when weekdays from noon to 1 Eastern, right after we're done on NBC Sports Now and Peacock, which is where you can see this show right now. Good morning if you're watching on Peacock. Got a play of the day, stat of the day, and your phone calls. Always here. 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Operator Tyler sitting by. He'll take your calls today. 1 week. Until the NFL opener, down under, depending on your time zone there. That's got to be weird when you travel. And whenever I've traveled abroad, I try to plow through the first day. Don't take that nap. You wake, you know, you take that nap, you're still discombobulated. Plow through the best you can. I don't know how these guys, you know, from the West Coast are going to do, you know, in Australia. I don't think they're going to be plowing through this. And I think you got the Niners who are leaving today. I think the Rams are leaving over the weekend here. I guess there's a couple of things. Aaron Donald going to make the trip. Now, he might make the trip. I can't imagine he's going to be playing. Can't imagine. Now, maybe you want him for a home opener, but I would probably try to guard against that. It's nice to have him out there. I don't need to have him out there for the home opener. I want him there for January and February because that's what this season is all about. It's Super Bowl or bust for the Rams. They know it. The pressure is there. Now you have people speculating, could they go undefeated? I'm like, wow, where did that come from? The over-under, I think, for the Rams might be 11.5. You're in a tough division. And could they win 12, 13 games? Of course they can, but I would probably pump the brakes on that one quickly of can they go undefeated? I guess, yes. Everybody can go undefeated, but, well, the Cardinals can't and the Dolphins can't. In fact, I don't think anybody is going undefeated, but that's how high the expectation level is for the Rams. College football starting tomorrow, 5 days of college football. You only have one game where you have a matchup of two teams in the top 25. And it'll be Louisville, 24th in the country, at Ole Miss. I want Ole Miss to keep winning. I'd love to see LSU win. I'm not rooting for Lane Kiffin, and I'm not rooting against Dabo Sweeney, but I want the story of LSU, Ole Miss, Lane going back to Ole Miss, and have them be undefeated there. But in case you're wondering, USC plays on Friday night against Fresno State, and Fresno State getting 22.5 against the 15th ranked Trojans. And if you're watching on Peacock, yes, my kids went. Two of my kids went to USC. This is all I got. I got a hoodie, a USC hoodie. Actually, when I first went there, and this is with my son, and we were in the athletic department because I was saying hello to Pat Hayden, who had been a friend. And I'm with my wife, and Lane Kiffin walked in. Lane Kiffin's the head coach. And so he comes in, he says hello, shakes hands, and then he walks out. And my wife goes, "Who is that?" And I said, "That's the coach." She goes, "I thought it was a student." I said, I said, "No, that's the head coach." And so whenever she hears the name Lane Kiffin, she goes, "Is he still coaching?" I said, "Oh, yeah, very much. He's still coaching." She goes, "I thought he was a student. He walked in that day." I said, "Yeah, yeah." He had unceremonious departure. She goes, "What do you mean?" I go, "He got fired on the tarmac." She goes, "How do you get fired on the tarmac?" I said, "Well, they had a bad loss and he came home and I think he had to get a ride from the airport that they kind of, everybody got off the plane and went into a terminal and then he got fired there." And she goes, "So it wasn't the tarmac?" I said, "Well, technically not the tarmac, but, you know, close proximity to the tarmac." So Lane was 35 back then when my wife met him and just like, "Man, so you knew a student?" I go, "No, he's the head coach." "Of what?" "The football team." "Oh, wow." All right. We'll come up with a poll question. 877-3DP-SHOW. Email address, dp@danpatrick.com. Twitter handle, @DP-SHOW. Joey McGuire, Texas Tech head coach, took a shot at USC's attendance.
6: Not to take any shots, because I have a lot of respect for, you know, USC and Lincoln Riley. But, man, it's really awesome to be playing in Lubbock, Texas, knowing we're going to be playing in front of 60,000. And it's going to be warm. It's going to be every bit as warm as it was Saturday. The great thing is we got some really tough people at West Texas that love their football, and they're going to show up. And no matter what the weather's like, there's not going to be any excuse of why they're not going to be here for us.
1: All right, Joey. 60,000's a bad attendance for USC. Just letting you know there, Joey. Everybody taking their shots at USC. Yeah, Paul.
7: But Coach started with not to take a shot, so it can't be a shot.
1: Yeah. Whenever you preface it, you know, that means you are taking a shot. No offense, but yes, Dylan.
4: I feel like USC is going to be locked in on what that attendance total for the Texas Tech game ends up being. If it comes in a hair under 60,000.
1: Oh, they're going to pounce on Joey McGuire here. Yes, Todd.
3: Comedian Paul Reiser once said, "There's a difference between I'm saying and I'm just saying." You think you can get away with anything by putting the word "just" in there? You're not going to offend anybody.
1: Thank you, Todd.
3: You're welcome.
1: Paul Reiser makes an appearance here.
3: I'm just saying. He was pretty funny.
1: All right.
8: In 1984, yes. Very much so.
1: Boy, if that Marine Lair comes in, who knows what that's going to do to the USC attendance. The Marine Lair. Dylan, poll question. First hour, what are we going to go with?
4: Well, we have two options of the same question, Dan. We talked about this earlier. Who do you want to see win more this weekend? Todd wants it to be, who would you rather see lose this weekend? I'll defer to you on the wording.
1: I know, but I told him, how about we spin something positive for something in your life, okay?
3: I agree with that, but in this particular instance, there are a lot of people that aren't exactly fans of either one of those coaches. So in this instance, I think you have to skew negative.
1: Well, you have to root for one.
3: You have to.
1: Yes. Yes. Because there's no question if you don't. Wait. Do you understand?
3: I think it's more interesting if there's two coaches that are both not likable. Which one is least likable? And that's why you say, if you're not a fan of either team, who would you like to see lose more on Saturday? Dabo Swinney or Lane Kiffin? Because in general, a lot of people aren't big fans of those two coaches.
1: Yes, Paul.
7: And Grammar Boy, it would be less likable if it's two people. Least would be multiple.
1: So however you want to phrase that, who are you rooting against in the LSU-Clemson game? Is that what you want, Todd? I had written again,
3: maybe it's not the right grammar. If you're not a fan of either team, who would you like to see lose more on Saturday? Dabo Swinney's Clemson Tigers or Lane Kiffin's LSU Tigers?
1: Okay. I want to see Lane Kiffin win because I want to set up that matchup against Ole Miss. So I guess that means I'm rooting against Dabo Swinney more than I am Lane Kiffin.
3: Sounds like that.
1: Thank you, Todd.
3: I'm still a little confused. I got to play that in my head a few times.
1: Yes, Paul.
7: I can't imagine Monday morning if Dabo wins the LSU fallout. Wow.
1: Oh, you're not going to have to wait till Monday. It'll be Saturday. But that's an interesting, and you know, it's interesting matchup. This is old school, new school. When you think about Lane Kiffin's approach is new school. He's open to anything, everything. Hey, I'll leave during the playoffs. Hey, I'll bring guys back from the NFL. I don't care. Dabo Swinney has maintained that we don't need to take transfers, but I think they took four this year, that he's kind of old school. So that matchup, I think, is interesting between those two for a variety of reasons, but you throw in where Dabo is and where Lane is. Yes, Dylan?
4: We could throw in a follow-up poll, too. Which is the real Death Valley, Clemson or LSU?
1: Who are the real Tigers?
7: Nice.
4: That gets deeper.
1: No, we're not going that deep today on that topic. The Angels were sold yesterday, and Artie Moreno finally found a buyer, Stan Kroenke, who adds to his portfolio. You know, I thought about this when it comes to ownership, and there's community involved in this. You got, you know, diehard, you know, lifelong fans, your fan base. It's just another item in his portfolio, which he has every right to do that. And he's done extremely well with his teams. The one thing that I would feel if I'm an Angel fan is great. That guy has done well. His teams win, whether it's hockey or soccer or football. Now, St. Louis fans aside, Stan Kroenke does a pretty good job. When he buys, it feels like you got a championship. You at least have hope for a championship. Now, this is a team that hadn't made the playoffs in what, since 2015? You got three playoff games for 2014, Paul?
7: They've been in three playoff games since 2010.
1: Okay. Maybe Mike Trout gets out. But it's not that Artie Moreno didn't try. He just didn't do well when he tried. You know, you had Pujols, you had Shohei, you know, obviously with Mike Trout. They just, you know, they had the guys, but they didn't have pitching that went along with that. Rendon turned out to be a bust. Josh Hamilton. Josh Hamilton. He, you know, came in, had issues. But they've had stars, it just didn't work. And you're trying to compete with the Dodgers, and now you're not even in the rearview mirror. Can you trade Mike Trout? He's 35. What are you going to get in return? Does he want to go back to Philadelphia? You know, but you have a fresh start here. And I think if Stan Kroenke is going to apply the same touches he has with his other teams, Arsenal, the Avalanche, the Nuggets, the Rams, great. But Artie Moreno has been trying to sell, I think, 21, 22 he was trying to. And they went for almost, what, $4 billion. And I was kind of surprised. $4 billion? Okay. In Los Angeles-ish? Okay. But I think Stan Kroenke buying is a positive sign. We know what they had under Artie. And can it be much worse? And I don't think so. Yes, Marvin.
8: Yeah, to Paulie's point about the playoff drought, yeah, the Angels haven't been here since 2014. The Pirates, they got there in 2015, and the Rockies got to the playoffs in 2018. So teams that aren't spending money are getting to the playoffs easier than the Angels are. With Ohtani and Trout in the same lineup?
1: Yeah, but what did we say when, you know, trade Ohtani? And I've said this for years, trade Mike Trout. Like, just... You know, let's go down to the, you know, the studs here. Let's you know, start and build a new house here. Yes, Dylan.
4: It is surprising just the fact that this year as well the Padres sold for $3.9 billion, a little bit less than the Angels. The Padres for $3.9 billion sounds far more promising than the Angels do in terms of likelihood to be in the mix at some point in the near future.
1: Kroenke's teams, Rams have won in 2000 and 2022, Nuggets 2023, Arsenal 2026, Avalanche 01 in 2022, Colorado Rapids 2010. The Angels haven't had a winning record since 2015. I think it's a good situation here. And I think if I'm an Angels fan, you got a fresh start. And as a sports fan, going into a season, actually having hope, and maybe that happens here soon with Stan Kroenke. Yes, Dylan.
4: You forgot to mention the two National Lacrosse League Cup titles he won with the Colorado Mammoth as well.
1: That's your fault.
4: That is my fault.
1: Yeah, you should have been reminding me of that. He's a winner. All right, we'll settle on a poll question. And your phone call's always welcome. 877-3DP-SHOW. Ryan Leaf, he's a Pac-12 lead analyst, will join. How many teams are in the Pac-12 now?
7: By definition, should be 12, but we're checking.
1: Yeah, I don't think there's 12. Robert Griffin Jr. III, Heisman winner, will join us a little bit later on as well. Tony Romo issues a statement. I'll have a statement about his statement coming up. We're back after this. Dan Patrick Show. Oh, it's a big day. September 2nd. That's today, right, Todd?
3: That would be today, September 2nd.
1: All right. 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

0: I'm not going to read the entire Tony Romo statement, but there's a couple of things that stood out. He talked about playing in the NFL. He talked about injuries. He talked about back surgeries. He talked about dependence on pain medicine and has had a hard time to get off those meds. He said, look, I've got three young sons, and I've taught them when you fall short, you stand up, you take full responsibility. He said that the path requires honesty. He says, none of this is an excuse. These are my failures, and I take responsibility. And he talked about the past month. He says that his attention is being turned to health, family, and in time, my return to CBS, I kindly ask for privacy during this period. Says that he's grateful with a team of doctors, his family and friends, the NFL community. This month's been difficult, also personally significant. It's required me to confront and own my mistakes fully to the Lord, to myself, to my family, and now the public. The point that I want to make with this is I think it's easy to get rid of Tony Romo if you're CBS. Almost we have an excuse now. We overpaid for him, and now we have an opportunity to move on with J.J. Watt. I hope Tony gets another chance. Maybe this is a gap year where he sits out and focuses on what's really important. And if these warning signs had been there, I've been around Tony only a couple of times, but I was not looking for anything, didn't notice anything. And these are at golf events, but I hope he gets the opportunity. He made a mistake. He made a big mistake. Thankfully, nobody was hurt. But if you're going to use this to get, if this is 5 years ago with Tony Romo, I don't think CBS is getting rid of him because of this. But it feels like you do have an opportunity, probably something in his contract, a clause in there, that you can get out from underneath this contract. He has a few more years making $18 million a year. But it seemed heartfelt with the statement. And hopefully he gets the help that he needs. More importantly, get the help you need. This isn't about him getting his job back. He's got enough money. This is about making sure you get your life back. That's the important part. Tiger Woods issued a statement. His driver's license has been suspended for 5 years. He had a plea deal in his DUI case. Now, he pleaded no contest to a reduced charge of reckless driving and refusal to submit to a lawful test. This was in Florida. As part of the agreement, he'll pay $1,500 in fines, and it's a careless driving violation. So it's not reckless, it's careless. Now, I don't know the difference in that. If you're careless, are you reckless? If you're reckless, are you careless? And maybe that's minutia and you don't care. But I was just curious. Once again, he could have been killed. Somebody else could have been killed in this situation. The suspicion of DUI, refusal to submit. I mean, that's where you got to be honest with yourself, because you can have somebody else drive you and you could still be under the influence. And that would be my biggest concern with Tiger moving forward. He's not going to be playing competitive golf. Now you have to really look at yourself and say, who am I going to be the rest of my life? Father of two kids. You got a girlfriend here. And refusal to submit. You don't have to be in law enforcement to look at Tiger in that car, that police car, and realize that is somebody who needs help in more ways than one. Not just driving, but, you know, and he's had a lot of surgeries. And people use this excuse. I understand it. Having had many, many surgeries, you can get what you want. Like, I got so much Percocet, and I was like, I got to get rid of this. Like, it was overwhelming the number of pills that you could get. And it's so easy to take one of those and go, and I feel better. You can have one in your pocket, or a couple in your pocket, and then you become dependent on them. And I'm not proud to say this, but I'll say this to let you know that it can happen to anybody. I played golf on my 60th birthday, And I wasn't going to. I had friends who came to Pebble Beach, and I was in so much pain from this autoimmune disease that I had. I took Vicodin that day. I played golf on Vicodin the entire week. I had never taken Vicodin. I took Vicodin once for a knee surgery. And a friend of mine said, you got to play golf. You invited everybody for your birthday. And I said, I can't physically play. I got a Vicodin, took a Vicodin on the front nine. I took a Vicodin at the turn and played the back nine with Vicodin. So two Vicodin in the span of around 4 or 5 hours. And I did that the next day, the next day, the next day. The last day, I did not do it. But it got rid of my pain. I get it. I haven't taken a Vicodin since then. That's 10 years ago. You get dependent on it. It becomes your routine. And I'm sure with Tiger, with his all of his surgeries, Tony Romo with his surgeries, you self-medicate. I did that for a couple of years. I could not get rid of this pain. I self-medicated with alcohol. But not Vicodin or anything like that. Not even marijuana. You get into a routine. So I'm sympathetic to this with Tony. I mean, if you watch that video and you watch Tiger's video, that's where it really hits you of they are in a different state of mind. And Tiger was not there. And then you're trying to call the president, and then you're in the police car, and you could just tell where he's like, what am I doing? How did I get here? And Tony Romo, probably, I hope he watches that video. I hope he watches that video to remind himself of how he got to that point. But getting help is what Tiger needs. Tony Romo needs help as well. Not a job. They need help. And the biggest help you can get is from your family, who will then be your guardrails. That's the most important thing. You have a hard conversation, as I did with my wife. And she said, what are you doing? I said, I can't escape this. And she said, we'll find another way. Tony Romo is escaping something, but he's not. You're just hiding something. Tiger, you're not escaping. You're hiding. And I think a lot of times those who do drugs or drink, we think we're escaping something. You're just trying to hide something. So Tony Romo, maybe it's a gap year. Maybe you get a chance. You can still go back to being a really good analyst. My issue with Tony was I didn't think he did his homework. And knowing two people at CBS who worked with him, they wanted him to take the information. They were hoping that he would use this information. And I think that there was frustration there at CBS that he wasn't up to the level that Jim Nance was. Not any longer. Now J.J. Watt is there, and I can't imagine that they're going to allow Tony to come back and get that job. Tiger, I don't know what his golf future is. I'm not concerned about his golf future. I'm concerned about Tiger. He gave us so much. That's where you hope that people can support him, because he does need that. Sometimes you think that guy's got everything, and they don't. And Tiger's one of those, you know, go down the list. Celebrities where you go, man, they got it all, until you realize they don't. Their problems are just more expensive problems. All right, enough with the preaching. We'll get to phone calls coming up. 877-3DP Show. Email address dp@danpatrick.com. Twitter handle @DP Show. Ryan Leaf, who's had his issues with substance abuse, he'll join us coming up next hour. And we were going to just talk college football or football in general, but I mean, we talked to him from his jail cell. He was breaking into houses. And you know what? He fooled me. He did. He fooled me. The Indianapolis Super Bowl. He had me fooled. He did. And when Paulie would say, hey, we should have Ryan Leaf on, and I go, no, bleep him. And then I'm thinking, man, I'm selfish here. Yes, he was trying to disguise this or hide this from us. But that's what, you know, people who are alcoholics or drug addicts do. My father did this for years, right? He would hide, but we saw it. I just didn't see it with Ryan. And look, he's made a great comeback. He's got a great wife, family, opportunity, and he can speak to this. He's got to go day by day. And even that, I say it's hour by hour, because all it takes is one moment. You're with somebody. Somebody has a cigarette. You smell the cigarette. All of a sudden, you want to drink. I mean, this is how these things happen. I think we look at them in a vacuum. But Ryan will join us coming up next hour. And then final hour of the program, we'll talk to RG3, the Heisman Trophy winner and analyst for Fox Sports. Okay, let's settle on a poll question. Sorry to get heavy early in the morning here, but you know what? These things hit me. They hit me. Yes, Dill?
1: Yep. You want a recap or you want to throw a new one in the mix?
0: Well, how about you recap here? I kind of lost sight of where we were in the show. But, you know, go ahead.
1: Well, if you're not a fan of either team, who would you rather see lose on Saturday, per Todd Fritz?
0: Okay.
1: Dabo Swinney's Tigers or Lane Kiffin's Tigers? 70% want to see Lane Kiffin's Tigers lose.
0: Okay. For the story, and I'm all in for the story, I want LSU to win. I don't have anything against Dabo. I think he needs to come out of his cave and realize if you want to coach, be fair to the fans there at Clemson. Instead of saying, you know, I do it differently, I get it. But if you're going to do it differently, then maybe do it differently some other place. Because the expectation level, it should be really high at Clemson. I'm not saying you go full Lane Kiffin. But I think you got to embrace the environment, whether you like it or not. If you don't like it, then don't coach. That's what Saban did. Saban didn't want to deal with this anymore. And I don't blame him. The number of coaches who decide, I'm done with this. And it used to be you coached until you couldn't coach, till you died. These guys are now looking at this and saying, do I want to be chasing 18-year-olds and they're going to be negotiating million-dollar deals with me? And who's on my team and who left and who's coming in? And no, no. But if you're a head coach of a major program, you got to embrace what is going on. And maybe not embrace, but at least be open to it. Because if you don't do it, somebody else will. Yeah, Paulie.
2: If you go back to that run Dabo had going back to 2015, 14-1, 14-1, 12-2, 15-0, 14-1. Since then, it's been good. Last year was 7-6.
0: Yep. Didn't they lose at home to Syracuse?
2: Yeah.
0: I think it was bad weather. I remember tuning in going, Clemson is going to lose at home to Syracuse.
2: It was bad weather for both teams, though.
0: I know. No, it was only bad for Clemson when they took the field.
2: Right.
0: Yes, Marvin.
3: But if there's one play, if there's one coach in college football in America that's on scholarship, it should be Dabo Swinney. Am I right?
0: I don't know what the temperature is down there.
3: I mean, they're not Alabama. They're not USC. They're not Michigan. They're not Ohio State. What was Clemson the previous 10 years before Dabo Swinney got there? They were on par with Alabama for about a four-year stretch.
0: Okay, but how long are you on scholarship?
3: Good.
0: Okay.
3: You got three national titles.
0: Okay, so you're fine with no matter what happens to them?
3: At Clemson, yes.
0: 7-6, you're okay.
3: Maybe go 8-4.
0: Okay, but they went 7-6.
3: Okay, that's not acceptable.
0: Okay, but how many more of those are acceptable until they're not?
3: At Clemson?
0: Yeah. What if he has three seasons where he wins seven games? You okay? You're living off those national titles?
3: At Clemson, yes.
0: Okay. Yeah, Paul.
2: There will not be a third season of 7-6. There might be a second season. They don't do loyalty down south. And I look at Clemson as an SEC team that happens to be in the ACC.
0: Yeah.
2: You know, he set his own bar high.
0: Yeah.
2: They will not stand for this for too much longer. Loyalty cannot be everlasting.
0: Here's Dabo Swinney, the Clemson head coach, on pro players going back to college.
4: Rarely am I at a loss for words, but Chapel, I'm at kind of a loss of words. I would just say it's kind of embarrassing that's where we are. And I don't blame the kids and people trying to take advantage of the system. I just think it's embarrassing where we are with college football. And we've been there for a while. So I just keep my energy, my focus on, and my energy on the things that I control and the things that matter, and that's these kids here and our team. But, you know, all that outside stuff, I mean, we just kind of, no pun intended, we just stay in our lane, you know, here at Clemson.
0: Now, I don't know if that's a shot at Lane Kiffin, because that's what I thought when he said stay in our lane, no pun intended, and then you throw in Lane's name. Yeah, I agree with him. Remember when we would talk about coaches, we'd talk about leaders, leading men, you know? That's not the case. Now, I'm sure there are instances where there are truly great people. They're trying to survive. They're trying to make money. They're trying to be successful. They're going to go to their next job and then next job. You're not embedded in a community the way you once were. And I know, get off my lawn. I get it. But I'm sorry, those are the standards I still hold a coach to. When I see my coaches, if I go back home, they're still coach to me. They will always be coach to me. But that's the ultimate respect I can give you is when I say, hi, coach. Let me take a break. Get down off my soapbox here.
3: Yeah, relax.
0: Can somebody help me?
2: No, I love it.
0: Take a break. Play of the day next. Well, here we go again. 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
1: The 2-1, a swing, ground ball, left side, sliding at third. Basabe has it, jumps to his feet, low throw to first. Devers can't dig it out. It bounces by him into foul ground. Lau scores from third, and the Pirates walk it off 13-12.
2: 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Chris in Syracuse leads us off this morning. Good morning, Chris.
3: Hey, thank you, Dan. Hey, I was going to comment on Artie Moreno, but I feel pretty good about myself. You covered everything I was going to say right down to Josh Hamilton. So I'm going to weigh in on the poll and a question for you. On the poll, I'd like to see Dabo lose for one reason. I wonder if LSU does blow Clemson out, if Dabo will be able to control himself in the post-game press conference from taking a shot at LSU and Lane Kiffin for how they run their program, especially if some reporter asked Dabo a question which would lead him right to it, which I'm sure may happen. And Dan, I don't know if I'm remembering right, but didn't Rich Eisen, when your son Jack first got to USC, have him for dinner a few times and kind of look out for him?
2: Yes, Rich and his wife Susie, they kind of looked out for my son when he went to USC and my daughter. And therefore, my daughter made it very clear that it was important to invite Rich and Susie to her wedding. But yes, they were there kind of as godparents to... Whenever my son would want a meal, he'd just drive over to the Eisens and walk in and say to Susie, "Hey, what's for dinner?" And I went, okay. I said, "You know, maybe call the Eisens, you know, give him a heads up that you're stopping by." But he did that while he was at USC, and so did my daughter. Ryan in Pennsylvania. Hi, Ryan. What do you have for me?
4: Hey, I got a limerick for Todd's comeback and making it on the show yesterday and today.
2: Okay.
4: Right. We expected Todd to whine like a pup. Instead, he brought the energy of a coffee cup. So though we bust his chops, we must give him props, or we weren't even sure if he was going to show up.
5: It started out so positive.
2: He leaned on the lisp.
5: Yeah, slushy S limerick last line. He wrapped it up nicely. Yeah. He wasn't even sure if he should have shown up.
2: Okay. Now, Todd just sent me a limerick. What's the limerick about?
5: I just quickly put a little Angels limerick together on Stan Kroenke buying the Angels.
2: Okay.
5: What's happened to the Angels? A crime. New ownership. It's about time. Let's give Kroenke a hand, not just Disneyland, some relevance now in Anaheim.
2: All right. Thank you. Thank you, Todd. Did you run this by Paulie?
5: I didn't because I just want them to hear it for the first time. But I know he likes to check everything ahead of time just in case, to protect me mainly in case I say something inappropriate. But I like to get everybody's fresh
2: reaction.
5: Yes,
2: Paul.
6: Thank you for making it a great experience for me and Melissa.
2: JJ in Florida. Good morning, JJ. What do you have for me?
7: Good morning, Dan. If I had been asked, God, back in the Audience Network days, which one of the four original Danettes would be with you towards the very end, I would not have picked Fritzy. But at this point, with Polly only being a part-timer, Fritzy is the longest-serving, longest-tenured full-time Danette. And I wanted to chime in on yesterday's conversation about punk rock.
2: Okay.
7: I would not argue with you that Helter Skelter is a punk rock song. I believe it is. But The Kinks, You Really Got Me, came out in, I believe, 64. And I'll forgive you for not getting that one, but My Generation by The Who and Those Sloppy Drums by Mooney, 1965, that, I think, precedes the Beatles.
2: Well, I think the Beatles came up with Helter Skelter, and this is just off memory, because they had gotten word that The Who were going to come out with something really loud.

0: punk wasn't metal?
1: No. Like heavy metal?
0: Well, that's loud music. Punk is loud music, correct?
1: Yeah, not necessarily.
0: Okay. Maybe similar tone. But look, you're not going to embrace the Beatles with Helter Skelter. You got your mind on, you know, MC5 or the Stooges or the Clash or whoever. That's fine. But to me, the Beatles did something that we had not heard before, and it was played on radio. You know, Stooges didn't get a lot of airplay or MC5. The Clash did, but, you know, here's the Beatles doing it. And it felt like, kind of, the Beatles are doing it. You're allowed to do it. Yeah, Paul.
2: It does feel like you're both arguing the same point because punk music and, you know, heavy metal both felt like kind of a middle finger at the time. Like, let's do something others aren't doing, not the pop rock.
0: Well, you know, the Stones had heavy metal and the Who before the Beatles did. It was just what the Beatles did with that song. In my opinion, that's all my opinion. It felt like that was ushering in a sound that we had not heard, and maybe that was the preview to what punk rock was going to sound like. You okay with that, Dylan?
1: Yeah, I'll allow it. I think we do agree more than I think people think. We also disagree a lot, too.
0: Yeah, we do. We disagree more than what people think, too.
1: That's also true.
0: I'm going to be in the confessional coming up here at the 30 seconds. Ryan Leaf is in the building. He'll join us coming up in a little bit. Talk some college football with him. Phone calls, update the poll results as well. It's a Pizza Wednesday. Todd is here. Bandage it all. Dylan in the back row. Marvin, Paulie up front. Yours truly. 1 hour in the books on this Wednesday. This occasionally an award-nominated program. Hour two right around the corner. Let me get personal here. Have you ever wiped with a piece of dry single-ply toilet paper and wondered, is this as good as it gets? Well, it's not. It gets a lot better than that. Right, Todd? Wouldn't you say that Dude Wipes gets a whole lot better?
3: Much better.
0: Thank you. 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
1: And my advice to USC would be stop. Okay? Just stop. Move on. Win your games. People will come out. It's Los Angeles. That's what they do. 51,000, 55,000, 5,000. Just win. You know what the temperature is going to be in Austin, Texas on Saturday? 96 degrees. I'm going to guess Texas will be really warm this weekend. I'm just guessing.
0: Broadcasting from the Man Cave.
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0: This is Dan Patrick.
1: Hour two on this Wednesday. It's a pizza Wednesday, so morale is high. Dylan, who's responsible for the menu, what are the pies today on the RecTech grills?
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1: Stat of the day brought to you by Panini America, the official trading cards of the program. Labor Day weekend on NBC and Peacock. Back-to-back days of baseball action. Braves, Phillies, Twins, White Sox. Then Monday, Cardinals, Giants. Labor Day weekend on NBC and Peacock, which is where you can see this program Monday through Friday. Ryan Leaf, former NFL quarterback, now the lead analyst for the Pac-12. He will join us coming up a little bit. The Heisman Trophy winner, Robert Griffin Jr. III, will stop by as well. Phone calls, 877-3DP-SHOW. Tyler's sitting by. He'll take your calls. I've been in on Kyler Murray with the Vikings. I have. For some reason, I think Kevin O'Connell will get him going. He's got some good wide receivers. He might have the best receiver in football. Maybe you could get him out in space, as they like to say.
5: But hot take draft?
1: Well, here's the problem. I just saw the over-under for passing touchdowns for Kyler Murray. Now I'm a little concerned about the Vikings. Over-under is 18.5 touchdown passes. That's lower than Bryce Young and Cam Ward, who are both at 20.5. Here's my problem with the Vikings. The Vikings, since 2022, are averaging just under 23 points per game. So they're 14th in the NFL over that period. Well, you got a great defense. Since 2023, the Vikings are allowing around 20 points per game. That ranks third in the NFL over that time span.

0: What's amazing is they won 9 games last year. And they had an offense that was at the bottom of the NFL and a defense that was top 10. Brian Flores, he can dial something up.
1: Go ahead.
0: Okay.
1: Go ahead.
0: If I said to Kirk Herbstreit, you're not allowed to use the expression dial up, because Brent Venables, man, could he dial some stuff up at Clemson. Todd Monken, man, could he dial something up for the Ravens. Brian Flores, you know, he can dial some. Oh, Spags, Steve Spagnuolo, he's going to dial something up. Yes, Marvin.
2: He was a big fan of Mike Stoops at Oklahoma also.
0: Oh, Mike Stoops could dial something up. Yeah, Paul.
3: A couple of years ago in the NFL, it was the Bengals. Lou Anarumo, the defensive coordinator, was dialing up stuff.
0: Oh.
3: Big popular.
0: You got to have somebody who can dial some stuff up there. Yes, Dylan.
4: Can you only dial stuff up on defense? Like, you can't dial anything up on offense?
0: It feels like it is defense heavy with dialing things up.
4: It does.
0: Yeah, because you're going to be like, what's Spags going to dial up here? Yes, Marvin.
2: Marvin Lewis, when he was with the Ravens?
0: Did he have to dial anything up?
2: But he definitely got a lot of play.
0: You know, speaking of great defense, defensive duos, Aaron Donald, when he makes his debut, certainly with Myles Garrett. And I started to wonder, and you guys, the audience, you can fill in the blanks here as well with your favorite duos. Like, LT and Harry Carson, both Hall of Famers. Zach Thomas, Jason Taylor, Hall of Famers. Von Miller, DeMarcus Ware, Hall of Famers. Mike Haynes, Lester Hayes, Haynes, Hall of Famer. Ed Reed, Ray Lewis. I might go right there and say that is the greatest duo, defensive duo. And they were there together a long time. Now, Derek Brooks, Warren Sapp, Alan Page, Carl Eller, Mel Blunt, Mean Joe Green would be up there as well. Bobby Bell, Willie Lanier, back with the Kansas City Chiefs. Merlin Olsen, Deacon Jones, Ronnie Lott, Charles Haley. Those are just some names that we wrote down earlier this morning. Ed Reed, Ray Lewis might be the best duo. If you think about, I mean, all pros, and I do think Ed Reed's underrated, you know, because that defense was so good. But when Ed got an interception, Ed was going to make you pay. He wanted to score. He was like Dion. He wanted to score on you. Mel Blunt and Mean Joe Green, Steel Curtain. Damn. You could throw Jack Lambert in there if you wanted. Jack Hamm in there if you wanted. L.C. Greenwood in there if you wanted.
2: That's
0: to.
2: A G code right there.
0: How about Jerome Brown? And Reggie White. But Jerome Brown passed away, you know, too soon in his career, obviously. But that was a duo up front. This is, you know, the Rams have a duo, you know, that's up front here. I just thought taking two defensive players from the same team at the same time. You know, Harry Carson got into the Hall of Fame, had LT there. Derek Brooks, Warren Sapp, John Lynch, throw in there as well. Yeah, Paulie.
3: You mentioned Jerome Brown and Reggie White. In 90 and 91, they were both first-team All-Pros lining up next to each other.
0: Yeah.
3: That's as rare as it gets.
0: And I don't know other ones. There's other ones that I've forgotten. But these are ones that just off the top of my brain. Yes, Marvin.
2: What about James Harrison and Troy Polamalu?
0: Yes. Absolutely. Yes. Yes, Dylan?
4: Did you say Patrick Willis and Navarro Bowman?
0: I did not.
4: It's a good one. It's, you know, it's in the, I mean, Patrick Willis was, he obviously didn't have the longest career, but he was, reminiscent of Ray Lewis, to be honest.
0: Yes, Paul.
3: I got a deeper cut I just got emailed in. Neil Smith and Derek Thomas together with the Kansas City Chiefs, they went to 5 straight Pro Bowls together and a couple first team All Pros.
0: Yeah. Hmm. Yeah. I'm fine with that.
3: Yeah.
0: There's no wrong answer here. I'm just saying, in my opinion, if it's not Ed Reed and Ray Lewis, it might be Mel Blunt and Mean Joe Green. Yes, Marvin.
2: Ronnie Lott and Charles Haley.
0: I like that one, too. I mentioned that one. Yeah, Dylan.
4: We'll give the defending champ some love. What about Earl Thomas and Bobby Wagner?
0: Yeah, Hall of Famers.
4: Yeah.
0: Throwing Richard Sherman in there.
4: Yeah, and Richard Sherman.
0: Yeah.
4: Trifecta.
0: Yeah. Cam Chancellor is one of my favorites. I can still hear Cam Chancellor hit Julian Edelman. Oh, man. That sounded like a ball coming off the bat of Ohtani. And Edelman still held onto the ball and stumbled and got a first down. Edelman's had two of the greatest plays in Super Bowl history.
3: Ooh, new topic.
0: Two of the greatest plays in Super Bowl history. The catch against Atlanta defied all probability. And then that hit against Cam Chancellor. Oh, man. And then he still, I still, whenever I see Edelman, I've said, dude, you had to be knocked out on your feet. And I've been around Cam Chancellor. He's a man. He's big. And you're around Edelman and you go, how did you survive that? Like, I'm thinking death. He got hit so hard. I'm thinking, he's not getting up anytime soon. Yeah, Paulie.
3: I'm watching the replay of the Edelman hit by Cam Chancellor. Not only does he get up, his teammates are like tending to him. He doesn't go to the sidelines. There's someone waving him over. He's shaking them off. He goes right back to the huddle. I'm double checking. I think he caught the next play.
0: Oh, my goodness. Phew. They're just guys who are built different and taking that punishment. But, you know, these defensive players, like Ronnie Lott would just now, it was different when Ronnie was playing and Mel Blount and some of these other guys. But, boy, if they got a free run at you, they were taking you out. It wasn't one of those, hey, I'm going to ease up on you. This is going to hurt. And the fact the NFL used to celebrate these hits, you know, you'd get those greatest hits of the NFL. Yes, Dylan.
4: I thought about this one, too. I know this is one of your favorites, but the New York sack exchange for defensive tandem, maybe a short, like, I mean, a great couple seasons.
0: Well, Gastineau and Klecko were great. Klecko was the great player. You know, Gastineau got credit in a sack dance and, you know, dating Brigitte Nielsen and drove a Rolls Royce. I remember when I would go out to Hofstra where the Jets practiced, and you'd go into the parking lot and you'd see Gastineau's Rolls Royce there. He was always friendly to me, and I was working at CNN, so not exactly, you know, we weren't a sports network, but I think he liked the fact that CNN went worldwide. And when you interviewed him, you know, the other guys didn't like him. Because he was getting all the attention. He was flashy, sack dance. Klecko, to me, was workmanlike. That dude was strongest guy on the team, and he was the one who did the dirty work. He was sort of the Aaron Donald of the New York Sack Exchange. Yeah, Paulie.
3: I felt that way a little bit as a kid watching the Steelers. Jack Lambert was a star. Joe Green got commercials. Mel Blount, to me, was scary when I was a kid. I was like, that guy's too big to play cornerback.
0: Well, and I think the Steelers' defense, it felt like everything was funneled to Lambert there. You know, you see this with a lot of linebackers is, you know, Mike Singletary, it's funneled to you. Golly, when you think about, I didn't even put the Bears in there, Polly. You got Singletary and Richard Dent?
3: Right. Yeah.
0: They're on Hampton?
3: More of an ensemble, but yeah, I mean, Richard Dent, probably a little underrated historically.
0: Yeah. Hall of Famer. Yes, Marvin.
2: Kind of in that same vein. I know they were an ensemble, but Ty Law and Rodney Harrison.
0: Yeah.
2: Ty's in the Hall of Fame. Rodney should be in the Hall of Fame.
0: I think Rodney will eventually get into the Hall of Fame. Yeah, Paul.
3: J.J. Watt, anyone? Oh! Forgot J.J., sorry. Justin.
0: J.J. Watt. Paulie went through a bad stretch where he couldn't help himself mentioning J.J. Watt.
3: It's not over.
0: Even when the season was over, he'd be like, I got a text from J.J. Yeah, I reached out, you know, and his wife had a baby boy. And be like, all right.
3: Not invited to the wedding.
0: So Paulie went from J.J. Watt to Sam Darnold.
3: Oh, yeah.
0: Yeah, and then Paulie just can't help himself. Whenever you talk about Seahawks, yeah, Sam Darnold. Yeah, We're aware of that.
3: Sam and I did it. We did it.
0: Yeah, Sam. Yeah, Sam. Yes, Todd.
1: Is Carl Mecklenburg and Steve Atwater a stretch? Oh, I know it's a Bronco thing. They played 5 years together. Those are two pretty big guys.
0: We were talking about Paul.
1: I was just adding a name to the list of the duos.
0: Yeah, I know. Well, Paul, you got your own show with Perloff, so maybe you can mention that.
3: Fritzy will probably be on it later.
0: Not so fast. Not so fast. Let's see. What do we have here? Jared in Tampa. Hi, Jared. What do you have for me today?
5: Hey, Dan. 6'1", 170. Hey, I wanted to call. I was listening to the podcast last evening with my kids in the car, right? And you were going through those NFL surveys of fan bases, right? And I've got a bunch of young Buccaneers fans in the car. You gave us a really good moment yesterday when you started counting down, what was it, the most positive teams.
0: Fan bases.
5: You got to the... Yeah, and you got to the Bucks, and my kids like let loose in the back. They were so happy. It was cool. Just wanted to call and say thank you. I got a good dad moment yesterday.
0: Welcome, Jared. You're welcome. And to your kids, good luck with the Buccaneers. But yes, they ranked number one in positivity for their fan base. Jacob in Tennessee. Hi, Jake. What do you have for me today?
6: Hey, Dan. Second time, long time. 5'8", hefty, 195. Thank you. Hey, man, I just wanted to say thank you. You always, you know, shine light on addiction and bring it, you know, a lot of mental health issues and bring it to the surface. I think that's really important. And it's, you know, really helped me in my life. The Ryan Leaf interview in 2016 was actually right around a big turning point for me. I struggled a lot with opiate addiction back then and had been for years and trying to, you know, figure it out. And then that interview came on, and for some reason, it really affected me. You know, I listen to you every day and have for a very long time. And over that year, I listened to it probably 5 times or more. And, you know, it really just helped get the ball rolling for me a lot. And I really appreciated it. And I actually got to meet Ryan at the Regents Pro Am. And I just really wanted to call to say thank you to you and to him, because I wasn't able to tell him what that interview meant to me at the time because I was standing in front of my boss while I was working. So I just said, hey, thanks, man. You know, but just wanted to say thank you to both you guys. Sorry I ran on for a minute.
0: It's okay. Ryan Leaf will join us coming up in about 10 minutes. But thank you for the phone call there. Bill in Chicago, and we'll take a break. Hi, Bill.
7: Hey, morning, Dan. 6'2 and a Gilgis. 190. I constantly am thinking about your death trip bike ride you took with your wife to Atlanta, from Atlanta to New Orleans.
0: Mm-hmm.
7: And having done those kind of trips, I know how hard that is. And I wondered how your wife's trial hike on the Appalachian Trail went. And I was hoping you could, you know, cash in your credits from that bike ride and maybe do a supported hike.
0: No. There's no supportive hike there. No. My wife went and picked up the trail in New Hampshire, and she loved it. She wants to do the Appalachian Trail. And I have retired from hiking.
3: Wow.
0: Yeah. That was my first retirement.
3: You're hanging up your boots?
0: From hiking and biking. But, and by the way, we did open up the envelope last night for the cost of the wedding. We had sealed it. My wife said she told the hotel clerk, just seal it up. And then she put it in her bag when we traveled home from California. And I said, you know, we don't have to open it up. I mean, we can put it in a time capsule and send it to Mars if you want. Like, I don't care. I mean, I still have to pay it. So let's pay it. And you don't have to tell me what it costs. I don't care. You know, it was a great moment, you know. And so it was, you know, when you open it up and it's real slow. And then I was curious how many pages were going to be. And then I'm like, damn, that's a lot. And I mean, I've gotten Sandler scripts that weren't as long as this. And all of a sudden... And I always start at the bottom. You know, when I get fan mail, I always start at the bottom because if they say, like, I hate your guts, then there's no need to read the other stuff. But if it says, have a blessed day or sincerely, then I go, okay. So I went down to the bottom. And I said to my wife, how many numbers? And she goes, I said, more than 5. I said, what? What's the first number? And then, so she told me, and then she showed me, you know, the price of it. And I go, great. And she goes, great. I said, yeah, I'm good. I probably wouldn't have been ready as we're checking out after the wedding to look at that number, but you know, we're removed a couple of weeks. So I'm like, it's okay. All right. We did it. She had a great time. We got to have family, friends. That's what it's about. So I was fine with that. I did tell my other two daughters, don't be afraid to do something a little more frugal. Does anybody want to get married at the house? Yeah. My wife keeps saying, it'd be nice if somebody wanted to get married at the house. Get married at Paul's house.
3: Yeah.
0: Like, you know.
3: We got a side yard.
0: Just save me a little bit of money. Yeah, True Green came in and made your lawn look great.
3: Yeah, come on over.
0: Okay. More phone calls coming up. Ryan Leaf will join us next here, Dan Patrick Show. 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

0: Robert Griffin Jr. III, as McLovin would say. He'll join us coming up next hour. The Heisman winner. The fact that McLovin called him Robert Griffith Jr. III. I went, well, you screwed up the Griffith and the Jr. But he said it in a convincing manner. Yes, Paul.
1: Do you remember we played it so many times in the weeks after that, that Sal Palantonio accidentally said it on Countdown?
0: Yes. And let's go out to Sal Palantonio. Robert Griffith Jr. III will be available for, and I'm being like, oh my gosh. I apologize to Sal Pal for that. Ryan Leaf, USA lead Pac-12 analyst, former NFL quarterback, and the number two overall pick by the Chargers back in 1998. How many teams are in the Pac-12?
2: 8 football, 9 basketball.
0: Okay. The opportunity to expand, where are you getting those? Everybody wants expansion. So where are we getting other teams, other schools?
2: I think what Teresa Gould, who's the Pac-12 commissioner, I think her vision has really kind of become a reality. You know, there was a time where there were the two teams where everybody else vacated. And I don't think there was a moment after she went and spoke to the presidents of the university where she had a plan in place. Did either one of those teams waver? If an ACC team had come in, or an ACC conference would have come in, or a Big 12 conference would have came in, I don't think Washington State or Oregon State would have left. They were going to build this new Pac-12, rebrand it, and release it to the public here in July. And I think it's going to be highly competitive, a lot of fun. But I do think they want to keep looking outside to build the brand and build something bigger down the stretch. But right now, they're really happy with the 8 participants.
0: So that now we only have power 4. You know, there are 4 power 4 conferences, right?
2: Yeah,
0: which would make sense if it's a power 4. Then
2: I don't really buy into it outside the college football playoff saying this year that the 4 power 4 conference champions are going to get an automatic bid into the college football playoff. That allows for, let's say, the Pac-12, if they're the 5th best ranked conference, which I think it is going into the season. This gives my alma mater and a lot of these teams in this conference maybe their best chance to go to the college football playoff ever. Washington State hasn't won a championship since 2003, so this is going to give them a much better chance to get to the playoff and be a part of the conversation than they ever would have had in the old Pac-12.
0: How did we get to the point where you can go to the NFL and put on an NFL uniform and go through training camp, get cut, and then be allowed to go back and play college football?
2: Okay, so this is something I've been a little bit annoyed with, the way the talking heads have been. You know, you heard Dan Orlovsky go on Get Up and say, this is going to open up the floodgates. It's not going to open up the floodgates. He said they're going to play 3 years in college and get drafted in the second round and play 2 years and want to come back. No, that can't happen. It's now a rule. It's 5 for 5. You get 5 years to play 5. This rule, which was injuncted in the courts, is being applied retroactively. So this only affects the class of 2022 of these players. None of them were drafted. They did not make a roster. They have a chance to come back and do everything else that everybody is through this 5 for 5 thing. So it's not something that's going to be ongoing. I don't know where the story got so out of hand this week. It just became this
0: bomb. Lane Kiffin.
2: Well, because he's using it to his advantage. And all these other teams should, too. These are players that are due their final year of eligibility. It's not something that's going to affect it next year or the year after that. But then you even have head coaches like Steve Sarkisian go on there and start talking about morality and things like that. And I'm like, are you kidding me? I don't know if they're informed at the actual
0: No, it's the concept
2: ruling.
0: Of it, Ryan.
2: Yeah.
0: That we think, oh, my God, this is going to be an avalanche. The floodgates are open, and now we're going to have 50 guys go to the NFL, get cut, and then come back and play wherever they want to.
2: No, never happened. Won't happen. This is an injunction in the courts that is being retroactively instituted for these players that are due their final year of eligibility. That's it. And if they fall between these parameters, and we're talking about maybe, what, 6, 7, 8 players? Like, that's it. It's like the bigger conversation around all of the things that make it so subjective, and it's not. It's going to piss off some other coaches because guess what? It seemingly feels like a lot of these players want to come back and play for Lane Kiffin.
0: I don't have any problem if Lane Kiffin wants to take advantage of this. Like, I don't have the morality police,
2: no.
0: You know, going to LSU. He didn't invent this. If he takes advantage of this, then fine. I'm okay with it. I think if it was with another program and another coach, that I don't think we would have this. It was like, oh, here's Lane. He'll do anything, you know, to win. If I'm in his position, and as long as my AD is fine with this, and I know these kids, I would open the door. If they're allowed to do this legally,
2: yep,
0: then I get it. I don't like it, but I get it.
2: Yeah, I'm not even against it, liking it. These guys did not make an NFL roster. You know, this is an opportunity for them to maybe play football for the last time and make name, image, and likeness money to help them. You know, it may be their best opportunity to do so. I think a lot of these coaches are talking about, hey, I'm not going to give a kid who's busted his butt for 7 months give away his spot. Well, they're not giving away a spot. There's 105 roster spots. None of those have been completely met. They're going to play within this roster. And I know Lane really well. Lane's had me come speak to three of his programs since he was at Florida Atlantic and Ole Miss. And I suspect I'll be down to Baton Rouge pretty soon. I simply love the guy. I think that he has really reinvented himself. I thought we saw the best possible version of him at Ole Miss. I even told him that. I said, this is the best possible version of you. You have that at Ole Miss. But he felt like this was something he needed to do. And so I supported him on it. I didn't necessarily think it was the right move. But we'll see how it plays out.
0: What does he have you tell his team?
2: Well, I go in and speak to, you know, consequences. You know, a big part of it. Also, you know, a huge part of it is I'm exactly where they were 25 years ago. Right? I'm sitting in the exact same chair, and I was in a much better position than all of those people in that room. I was about to be the second or first pick in the NFL draft. You know, and I give them that image. I go, how many of you would give right now a 5-year career in the NFL, the second pick in the NFL draft, $31 million, a Heisman Trophy finalist? How many of you would give for that right now? And every single one of them raises their hand.
0: Yeah.
2: Because you forget, because of how poor my professional career was, how much sacrifice and how much, you know, greatness went into the first 22 years of my life. It's always thrown to the side because of what the professional thing happened. People always ask me the question, too, do you wish you would have never played professional football? Because then you would have this great legacy. And I'm like, why would I have wanted that? I wanted to be the best. I wanted to get to the NFL. It's just how it happens. It's life.
0: But when you tell them what happened to you after football, and I don't know if they look at you like, well, that's not going to impact me. You know how kids are. You know,
2: they look at you like that. They look like, that's not going to happen to me.
0: Yes.
2: You know, which part, I say? The part where you're going to be the second pick in the NFL draft, or the part where you're going to end up in a prison cell? It can happen to anybody at any point. You know, we just had the young man who called in to you. I mean, I'm sitting in your green room. That was 10 years ago that I came on this show, and that guy heard that day. You talked about it just a little bit ago in your confessional about that platform. And maybe you weren't ready to talk about it, but you had me on your show.
0: Yes.
2: And I was talking about it. And that allowed it to grow and become something. And you then took hold of that. And now you can speak to that. And so I think the impact that I am having would have never been the case if I'd have been a Super Bowl winning quarterback that didn't get that education.
0: But would winning have kept you away from prescription drugs?
2: I don't know. I mean, I, the failure and the judgment led to that. I didn't use it while I was playing. It was a coping mechanism, like you talked about with the Tony Romo and Tiger Woods conversation. You're trying to hide something. And so I never had that problem while I was playing in college. You know,
0: you were never interested in
2: payment. I never took a drug. The only drug I've ever taken in my life is Vicodin. I didn't have my first drink until my 18th birthday. I probably can count on two hands how many times I've been drunk in my life. Like, it's not, you know, competition was my drug of choice. I competed at everything. And now I've found that later in life. And, you know, I was talking to Andrew Perloff back there, and I've been sober longer now than I ever was using, which is, that kind of snuck up on me.
0: How many years?
2: 14 years.
0: Yeah.
2: And previous, in my using years, it was, I think, 12? 8 to 12, I think it was. So, you know, we're even past that point. It's not something I think about on a daily basis. It's a...
0: There's no reminder or something that you know that feeling, you know, or that you get that feeling and then you have to, like, coping mechanism?
2: Yeah, behavior. I think behavior is a real telling sign of that. If you see old Ryan behavior, you know, entitlement, you know.
0: But that's not a smell or a situation or anything.
2: Movies was a thing for me. I would always go to movies and I would take them.
0: You'd take Vicodin and go.
2: And I would disappear. You know, I would just numb myself out and just, you know. And so I always thought it was going to be hard to go see movies again. And I love to go see movies. And so when I got into treatment, one of the things that the therapist had me do was we all went to a movie as a group and I got to see it in the sober environment and it was still the greatest, right? And I remembered that. And so, you know, I take my kid to the movies. My wife and I go all the time. That was the one thing I thought was going to trigger. And you find a way to get past all that stuff. And then and you use the tools that you learn through the process to not be influenced by those things. And, you know, I've had a couple surgeries since I got sober and there's been a plan in place. It's always about transparency, telling your doctors, talking to people. My wife says I've built my house out of glass over the last 12 years. And she's got a point. Everybody knows my stuff. I'm not afraid or worried that somebody may know it. And this has zero to do with any sort of redemption for me. Like, there are so many people who have been infected by the justice system, mental health, or substance use that have gone through this, conquered it, and are thriving. But no one has them on the Dan Patrick Show. No one has them on a podcast, and certainly not in the platforms. It's life. And it just was public for me, and that's it.
0: What was that feeling like when you took a pain med for your surgery?
2: It was great, right? I mean, they're
0: dangerously great.
2: Dangerously great. Yeah. I remember. Oh God. Yeah. I remember how this feels. I love this. I love not feeling, you know, negative feelings, painful feelings, the things that you're supposed to feel as a human being. But you know, we just had a plan in place, you know, my wife, handled them. We took them for a couple days and then we didn't think about it again.
0: I had knee replacement surgery. And I said to my wife, you know, they gave me a boatload of Percocet. Yeah. And I said, I don't want to take it. You know, I have an addictive person. I said, no, I don't want to. And she said, you haven't had problems with this before. I said, I know that, but this is knee replacement. And I was in terrible pain.
2: That's smart.
0: And I caved in. I said, hon, let me have half.
2: Listen, they're invented for a reason, right?
0: Yes.
2: They're for acute physical pain. There's a reason why that's a me problem. That's not a pill problem. Like I used to think football was the problem. No, yeah. It's a me problem. Football was never the problem. Football gave me everything. I had to figure it out. It's why with the Tony Romo statement that we just saw, I thought it was a very good statement. Didn't need the part about having debilitating back pain and stuff like that. Take that whole paragraph out. You don't need any of that. You chose to do this, you know, and it's cost you this, and you're going to admit to it, and you're going to find a way to get better. It's almost like the saying when you say something, but.
0: Yeah.
2: Everything after the but is meaningless to me. Yeah. And I was reading it with my wife yesterday, and I was just like, oh, no, you don't have to say that part. Everybody's had surgeries. Everybody who's going through debilitating pain, you know, You know, I play on a golf tour with him. He was always out there on a golf tour playing. So I'm like, if you're in such pain, why the hell are you out there playing golf all the time then? That's not helping things.
0: Yeah.
2: You know, and to your point, you know, you could see the thing starting to unravel, you know, being around people outside the celebrity in the game of football.
0: But don't mask what the problem is by telling me that you've gone through surgeries.
2: Yeah. Same thing with the Tiger Woods thing.
0: Yes. You're masking these things.
2: Yeah.
0: You know, let me bring you back. I'm going to talk some actual football here.
2: Yeah, let's do that.
0: We'll continue with Ryan Leaf right after this.

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1: Continuing our conversation with Ryan Leaf. He's the lead Pac-12 analyst for USA Sports. And he'll be in the booth on Saturday, Colorado State hosting Wyoming, the Border War rivalry, 6:30 Eastern on USA Network. And then you got Memphis at Boise State the following week. You look at the number of teams that can win the national title. How many would you say, let's say, get to a national title game?
10: As of right now, yeah. I would argue there's many more than what we think. Because I don't think anybody has any idea what's about to trot onto the field this Saturday. With the way that rosters change so much in the offseason, the preseason rankings are absolutely bunk in my mind. Should be ripped up completely after week one. You know, when my Cougars go beat Washington in week one, and Washington's a 15, you know, whatever, they have 15 ranked, it get ripped up. And Washington State probably should be in the top 25 then, if you look at it that way.
1: Yeah, but this is for TV. I understand why we do it.
10: I get it. But the point about this is that I don't think you can have any rational conclusion on how many teams are viable options for a national championship right now.
1: But give me a ballpark.
10: 30.
1: 30 have a chance to go to the national title?
10: Yes, I believe so.
1: 30 for the playoffs, not national title. I would say you probably have...
10: I think when you get into that playoff, you have a chance.
1: Wait, well, are you suggesting that we could have another Indiana this year?
10: Definitely.
1: But who would be Indiana this year besides Indiana?
10: Ole Miss?
1: Okay.
10: Ole Miss, I think Trinidad Chambliss is maybe arguably the best in the business. My Heisman front runner is John Mateer at Oklahoma. Maybe Oklahoma could be that team that comes out of nowhere. Because I think they have the best quarterback. And, you know, realistically, if you have the best quarterback at any level, you have a really good shot of making that. So I think there is definitely a team out there that could win the national championship that you are not talking about right now.
1: I think Miami has a really good chance of going back to the national title.
10: I think Mario Cristobal, I've known him for a long time. He's been an incredible coach, a recruiter. He's back home. He got to taste a little bit of it last year. You know, he continues to build a program that is rooted in winning. So I wouldn't be surprised at all if they're back in that realm once again. The ACC is such a, you know, foreign conference than what the other three are when you're talking about the Power Four. So, I suspect that they could be right in the mix again.
1: And Mensa, they get a really good quarterback who be a Heisman Trophy candidate. The number of analysts who thinks C.J. Carr is the best quarterback in college football.
10: Water's wet, you know. They're not going out on a very far limb there to make that.
1: Well, but Arch Manning was the anointed, and even Dante Moore. But
10: I think that you say Notre Dame, C.J. Carr, I think Arch Manning, Dante Moore. I think all those guys could be in that realm. I think John Mateer is the...
1: You think he's the best quarterback in college football?
10: Yeah, I think if he doesn't get hurt a year ago,
1: okay,
10: there's a much different conversation being had. He was the best quarterback in all of college football his final year at Washington State. You know, he just was stuck in Pullman and not playing against the right kind of opponents, you know. And so, yeah, I think he's the best player. I think he's got one of the best play callers in all of football, and Ben Arbuckle calling plays that he's very familiar with. So, you know, they got to be good on defense, and that's Brent Venables' area. So hopefully that makes Oklahoma... They got a difficult schedule, but yeah, that's my guy. I like
1: the prep work leading up to being drafted now, because these kids are programmed when they're in grade school, high school, 7-on-7, all of these things. But we're getting back to quarterbacks being under center in the NFL, which I kept thinking, why would you take that away? That the defense doesn't know what I'm doing in those 7 steps. If they just see me in the shotgun, I've taken away, I think, a weapon of deception here. And so why are we getting back to these quarterbacks? Like, Mendoza's never taken a snap under center. I've taken more snaps under center than Mendoza.
10: Yeah.
1: Yes. So why are we getting back to quarterbacks under center?
10: Well, I think college coaches didn't care that they weren't preparing them for the NFL. They were trying to win a national championship and get themselves paid in the process. now these players are being paid a lot of money. So what the coaches have had to shift and pivot to is that you come play for us. Not only will you get paid this, that, or the other, we'll make you and get you ready to be an NFL quarterback. And to be a great NFL quarterback, you better be knowledgeable and you have the ability to be under center, to read a defense while you drop back and make things difficult when you run play action. That's what a pro style quarterback who has success in the NFL is able to do.
1: But why wouldn't that help you in college if you're a coach?
10: Because I think a lot of college coaches, and I think this was stemmed by Chip Kelly, it was speed and it was basketball on turf. It was not necessarily
1: Loyola Marymount basketball back in the
10: Chip
1: 90s.
10: Believed that if we could outrun you to the perimeter, if we could out-leverage you with numbers, that was the difference. And it still is that way. I mean, when you scheme up an offense, that's what you're up against. You're running into the A gap or the B gap on the defense, and if you can get a double team and get to the linebacker and the safety all in one, you're going to have leverage. You're going to have the victory there. But when you put a quarterback under center, you and remove him from that and put him in the shotgun, especially

0: unfortunately. Having one of the best wide receivers out there and not getting into the football, that's something else. But, you know, I think a lot of it goes into what Sam Darnold was able to do a year ago, what Daniel Jones has been able to do, two guys that were on that roster, and a decision by the, you know, by the Vikings organization to go with J.J. McCarthy. And in this day and age, like, if you don't go out and have immediate success, people are ready to throw you out with the bathwater. And that's just something that I don't really appreciate. I wanted a competition. Kyler clearly walked in there and won it. I will say this. I love Kevin O'Connell, but I'm telling you right now, if this team doesn't win this year with Brian Flores as the defensive coordinator, there's got to be a real conversation that maybe he's better as an offensive coordinator, as a quarterback whisperer, than he is as a guy overseeing an entire organization when this is all said and done. They have to win this year, plain and simple.
1: Ryan Leaf, USA Sports lead, Pac-12 analyst, and he'll be in the booth on Saturday, Colorado State and Wyoming. That'll be 6:30 Eastern on USA Network. And then the following week, Memphis at Boise State. Great to see you. Thank you for sharing, as always. Robert Griffin Jr. III will join us coming up in about 25 minutes. Marvin will be in the confessional today. So 2 hours in the books on this Wednesday, one more to go. Todd is here, bandage and all, incredible. Dylan, Marv, all of yours truly in the back room, guys. We say goodbye to Ryan Leaf. 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
2: 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And Amanda Knox joins Bobby Cass to talk about surviving prison and life nearly 20 years after being wrongfully accused.
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2: We understand the factors that impacted Saturday's attendance. 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
1: And my advice to USC would be stop. Okay? Just stop. Move on. Win your games. People will come out. It's Los Angeles. That's what they do. 51,000, 55,000, 5,000. Just win. You know what the temperature is going to be in Austin, Texas on Saturday? 96 degrees. I'm going to guess Texas will be really warm this weekend. I'm just guessing.
0: Broadcasting from the Man Cave.
1: If you have priorities and your priorities include going to watch a football game, then you'll be there.
0: This is Dan Patrick.
1: Final hour on this Wednesday. Paulie's getting ready for Not So Fast coming up after this show at noon Eastern with Andrew McLovin Perloff. So Big Day Ray, who is also the producer of the Gambling Podcast, is sitting in Paul's chair. Gambling Podcast, we'll have that later today for you. Apparently, the Shea and Irving giving you a recap of the Penn State cocaine ring kind of got a lot of attention on social media. Ray, do we have numbers on that?
3: So it originally started, it got 75,000 views in 17 hours. It's at 90,000 now, and people are very split on whether Shea is correct or not correct.
1: I don't know what Shea was trying to do. I think he was saying, how could you get caught? This is what you needed to do if you were going to continue this cocaine ring at Penn State. Also, Shea had some strong commentary about Jed York of the 49ers of advice that he would have given him to avoid being arrested in a trailer park. Shea said, I can identify with both of those situations. Who knows what's coming up today on Dan Patrick Takes a Gamble? Yes, Dylan?
4: Yeah, Shea's really honed in on the 9:30 a.m. part of the Jed York story, which I have to agree that does sort of become the most curious part about the whole thing.
1: Shea had a whole idea, script, logic well thought out. He said, Danny, I've been in that situation. I can identify with him. And then we had the students at Penn State, and of course, it kind of exploded social media-wise where everybody was critiquing Shea and Irving and his take on what happened with both of those situations. We do get around to gambling, just letting you know, but Dan Patrick Takes a Gamble. That'll be available at danpatrick.com. 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Coming up Saturday, the Premier League, Hull City and Aston Villa together, early season test. They will kick off at 12:30 Eastern on NBC and Peacock, which is where you can find this program. Good morning. Also, NBC Sports Now. Download the app if you'd like to watch the program. The heroic gesture of Fritzy back again with a bandage on his hand, still trying to type one-handed. Yes, Todd, you're good?
5: I feel good. I'm getting the bandage off right after the show.
1: Oh, good.
5: And then I have a series of neurotic questions to ask about if I can go back to the gym, if I can get my hand wet, what I can and can't do. If there's a certain injection I can take, or is it going to cause an infection? Do I have to wait in a week before taking a B12 shot? Lots of questions.
1: Are there any stitches?
5: Yes, there will be stitches. I'm going to have to go back in a couple of weeks to get the stitches out.
1: Really incredible.
5: But here we are.
1: Yeah, really incredible.
5: I feel very proud that I just missed that one day. Although if it happened to you, you would have missed maybe like 20 minutes of the show that same day.
1: I would have had the doctor come in and do the surgery while I was doing
5: An interview with one of your illustrious guests.
1: Do you remember when I had to get a physical, a blood test for a life insurance policy with people who were my bosses a long, long time ago. So we were just starting the Dan Patrick Show, and we were in Chicago. And I remember the guy who was helping finance this so we could do the show said, I need a blood test here, life insurance policy. I was on the air getting a blood test. And, you know, I don't do well with needles, but I had to get the blood test because they had to get this insurance policy. So So I did that in real time. That's heroic there, Todd.
5: It is. Yeah. I have no comeback to that. I had no business missing the entire 3 hours on Monday.
1: Yes, Marvin.
6: I got my wisdom tooth pulled, and I came back the same day.
1: That was pretty good. That one's pretty good.
6: Like Kirk Gibson.
1: I think I got knee surgery on Friday, came back Monday. Yeah. How about that one, Marvin?
6: No, you win.
1: I don't want to win.
6: Are you tired of winning?
1: I'm tired of winning. If that's winning, I think I had my shoulder done. I always tried to get something done on Friday after the show and then try to come in on Monday. Yes, Dylan.
4: So you're not a needle guy. When you do get blood taken, are you like an eyes closed? Do you look away? Do you look directly at it and try
1: No, look away.
4: Yeah.
1: Yeah. And I need to talk. I need to talk to the nurse. And then even going through stem cell, and that would be first time I went, it was 5 days of getting hooked up to an IV. And then the last time I went, it was 3 days. But still, you know, it's coming. It's just a pinch, as they always say. But I can't look at it. And I'll be just, I talk faster than Todd does. When I'm talking to the nurse, I'm asking everything, anything. I just like, all right, okay, yeah, okay, yeah, okay. How far do you live from? Yeah, okay, and your husband, you know. And then it's like a little pinch, and I'd be like, and then I release that little rubber ball, and then, all right, I'm good. Yeah, still.
4: Is it just the needle, or is it like the blood that bothers you?
1: It's the needle.
4: Yeah.
1: It's the anticipation, where you're like, and then you're fine. Yes, Todd.
5: It's one thing to win, so be uncomfortable. They have that vaso reaction, if I'm saying it right. It happens to my wife and there's a few other people I know where they have a good chance of passing out. Either once they see the needle or once it's inserted, they actually go out. And they have to have someone standing by to help wake you up safely.
1: No, it happened to me. Scary. Yeah, it happened to me twice, Todd.
5: It's very scary. And did you know it was called vaso-vago?
1: Yes, vaso-vase, I think. Vaso-vase. And I tell anybody who is going to put a needle in me that I've passed out before. Both people went, you weren't lying. I'm go, who would lie about passing out? It's the most unmanly thing that you could possibly do. I passed out. I was doing life insurance policy and I fell right into the guy's lap. And then the other one, I was going to have hand surgery and they were putting a needle in me. Boom, passed out. I woke up. Put a cold compress, and the nurse goes, you weren't lying. I go, why would I lie? Yes, Marv.
6: First of all, don't look at me again when you say I had hand surgery. You're trying to imply something?
1: I'm sorry. They were reducing my hand size is what they were doing. Okay. It was hand reduction surgery. Oh. Yes, Dylan.
4: The last couple of times I've had a physical where I've had to get blood drawn, I've only been able to make the appointments at like 2:30 in the afternoon just because that's what's available. And the blood draw place is always closed for lunch at that time. So I have to go do the physical, which is like 15 minutes. They're like, hey, you should get less fat, whatever. And then walk across. And then I'm like, oh, my God, the thing's closed. And then I have to sit there for 45 minutes when it's just like all you want to do is just get it over with. Like stick the thing in, take the blood, let me go home. And you just have to sit there and wait because I don't love the needle part either.
1: It's a Pizza Wednesday.
5: Yeah, what? Pizza Wednesday.
4: Was that a Todd story?
1: Yeah, kind of. I think Todd is kind of wearing off on you.
4: You said the anticipation is the killer. And I was like, yeah, you have to do it every time. I go,
1: but
4: wait
1: the
4: for
1: anticipation
4: an hour.
1: Of you finishing your story
4: is also a killer.
1: Kind of trumped it. What pizzas do we have?
4: I don't even care anymore.
5: I do.
4: Todd does. We have hot Italian sausage pizza, Dan.
1: Yeah.
4: Your New Haven style tomato pie.
1: I'm looking forward to that.
4: Some Parmigiana and Todd's world famous classic cheese pizza.
1: Okay. Who is it better than we do?
5: Nobody.
1: All righty. Fresh in Milwaukee. Fresh. Thanks for holding. Robert Griffin Jr. III will join us in about 20 minutes from now. Hi, Fresh.
7: What's up, DP and Danette? How you guys doing today?
1: Great.
7: Well, I got a quick question, but I'm going to throw a couple names on the fire to get it going.
1: Okay.
7: Kurt Warner, John Randall, Warren Moon, Adam Vinatieri. Who is the greatest undrafted player in NFL history?
1: um, I don't know. James Harrison, I don't think he was drafted either. Is there a wrong answer there? They're Hall of Famers. Dick Night Train Lane, I don't think was drafted. He was a Hall of Famer as well. But thank you, Fresh. What, Marvin?
6: Sorry, DP. Warren Moon, when you told me he went to Washington, it was astounding. You were like, oh, he won the Rose Bowl. I'm sorry, and did he get drafted?
1: I know.
6: I was like, boy. The racism was through the roof, DP.
1: That was
6: wild.
1: That was embarrassing that they didn't think he could run a pro-style offense. Moon threw one of the best deep balls I've ever seen. He's on the top five list, in my opinion. But, you know, he's a Hall of Famer, but had to go. I think he won five Grey Cups. He went to Edmonton. Antonio Gates. He wasn't drafted. Yes, Todd.
5: According to our friends at ChatGPT, the names for their top five anyway, Kurt Warner, Warren Moon, John Randall, Dick Night Train Lane, Adam Vinatieri come up as the top five.
1: Yeah, they're all Hall of Famers there. Tripp in Vegas. Hi, Tripp.
8: Hey, good morning, DP. Always good to speak with y'all. I had a few things, actually three things from the Todd cast last night that I found entertaining. When Todd was talking about Tuesday, he was coming to work inside of his 24-hour frame. He said he had to drive slower and he could pull over if needed. First of all, I don't think that's possible from the left lane. And then he's so cheap that when he gets a hamburger, he orders Thousand Island dressing and uses his garnishes to make a side salad. And finally, the most obvious thing was this. Let's see, when you were talking about oral and rectal thermometers, I think the biggest difference would be the taste. Y'all have a good day.
1: Thank you.
4: Fair point.
5: Didn't think of that. Nobody likes Vaseline on their tongue. It's kind of nasty.
1: They don't.
4: I don't think the Vaseline was the issue. So.
5: Oh, that was my mom taking me and my brother's temperature. We're like, we're in high school. We're not going to do the rectal thermometer.
1: John in Florida. Hi, John. What do you have for him? The Toddcast is available at danpatrick.com. Hi, John.
9: DP, thanks for taking my call. 6 feet, happy 250. When I called in, I just wanted to let you know that, you know, I hate it when people call into a show like yours and all they can do is sit there and tell the host how much they love them. And, you know, I mean, just go on and on and on. But I'll tell you, DP, the truth is after you went in the confessional this morning, I couldn't resist call you and tell you. When you said that your show wasn't all about sports, there was more. Well, it is more, and it's more to a lot of people for a lot of reasons, because you don't talk about just sports. You talk about people and the things that either make us happy or make us sad. And I think you guys, all of you, I think you do a real good job of making us feel good out here, even on maybe a bad day.
1: Well, John, thank you. This is just a show. I think that's the beauty of it, is I want it to be that. I don't know what the topics are going to be, but if we do have a topic, hopefully we present it in a way that gets a reaction out of you. That's what I want. I want you invested in the show. There are times when I'm probably selfish that I want to talk about something. But if you bought into me and this show, then you allow me to do that. And I appreciate that. And I do have a platform, and I want to take advantage of the platform. I played it safe for a long, long, long, long, long time. And I was probably cowardly in the, you know, I know I'm being a little too tough on myself, but I was cowardly in not talking about some of these issues. And I promised you when I started, we're not going to be talking about politics and religion, because you can find that anywhere. There are times when it bleeds into what we do or what we're covering, and I try to acknowledge it, but that's just not my playground. That's not where I want to be. But there are things that I share from a husband's perspective, a father's perspective, or somebody who's been in sports for over 40 years. And to be able to do that and share with you and vice versa is very, very rewarding. And hopefully it's good radio, good TV. Scott in Jacksonville. Hi, Scott. What do you have for me today?
10: Good morning, Dan. How are you?
1: Good, Scott. What do you have for me?
10: I just caught some of the interview you did with Ryan Leaf. And I just got to say, I've got 33 years plus sobriety. And every time I hear him speak about how it applied to him, it, you know, when he said it wasn't the pills, it was a me problem, that really hit home with me. And I've met a lot of people in the program, and I've never heard anybody speak like him. I've never heard anybody who gets it like he does. And I just want to thank you for having him on again.
1: Thank you, Scott. I appreciate Ryan willing to share. But he said, you know, you kind of find out about yourself when you go through these dips. And he was a failure. And he started to self-medicate. You're breaking into people's houses. Like he's in jail. You go from being a Heisman Trophy finalist, the number two pick in the draft, and you're on a prison floor. And you're wondering, how did I get here? But he shares. And that's what I want. Now, look, he admitted, and I even brought it up to him when he was here last hour. I said, you lied to me in Indianapolis. He said, I did. Because I wanted to take him at his word. But I knew that he was still using Vicodin. But I wanted to take him at his word. And I remember saying to Paulie, I said, Ryan Leaf is lying to us. He goes, don't say anything. I go, I'm not. I'm letting you know that if he does try to bring this up, you tell him that I know what he's doing. And if you're not fooling me, you're not fooling a lot of people. And he admitted that a half hour ago. He said, yes, I was trying to deceive you. And I said, I thought something was up, but the last thing I wanted to do was accuse you of still taking Vicodin, and you weren't. But I could tell. And he said, I appreciate that. He had to do it on his own terms. But man, the people who self-medicate, you think you're that nobody notices. You're the last one to know that we've noticed, but we notice. All right, we'll take a break. Robert Griffin Jr. III will join us coming up next, Dan Patrick Show. 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

0: Why are we playing this, Marvin?
1: So we sang this last time RG3 was on with us in San Francisco. We talked about the movie The Last Dragon, Bruce Leroy, and Show Enough. And Todd started breaking out in this song.
2: Elder Barge, yes. Kiss My Converse.
1: Because this was on the soundtrack to the movie The Last Dragon.
0: Okay. All right. Let's bring in Robert Griffin Jr. III. He'll serve as the honorary captain for his Baylor Bears this Saturday in Atlanta when they take on the Auburn Tigers. Look at you going out there, honorary captain. What does that mean? You just walk out to the middle of the field?
3: I think that's what it means, Dan. You know, they got Cam Newton on the other side.
0: Ooh.
3: You know, all 6'5" of them and all this all of this funny hats, you know. So we'll see how that matchup goes. But it looks like it's going to be a pretty interesting game. You know, the Peach Bowl, you know, reached out, asked me to do this, you know, as part of the Aflac kickoff game. So I'm excited. I'm excited for Baylor this year, especially with DJ Lagway getting a chance to come home, go to his, you know, his dad's school, and try to make his own mark and revive his career as a potential, you know, first round quarterback.
0: When you're around Cam Newton and you're like, that's just different, you know, Robert, when you go, he's a quarterback and he's as big as, I mean, physically imposing. I he might have had the greatest individual season a quarterback's ever had in college.
3: Yeah, we talked about this before. Like, is it Cam Newton or is it Joe Burrow? You know, what Cam was able to do in 1 year, basically just 1 year of college football, was extraordinary. You know, I look at Cam. He looks like Julius Peppers, you know, when you walk next to him. So, like, it's just, it's hard to imagine, like, this guy was a quarterback. You know, the way that he's built. I don't know if you guys remember, like, a couple of years ago, some guys tried to jump him.
0: Yeah.
3: At, like, a 7-on-7 tournament.
0: Yeah.
3: And I did, like, a reenactment, like, a reaction to that video. And I'm like, y'all better bring more people. Because this guy, it's going to take at least 7 small human beings to try to take down this one behemoth of a man.
0: The position, though, it's evolved where you could be smaller, run around a little bit. Fran Tarkington, you know, back in the day.
3: Yep.
0: But is there a prototypical quarterback? Because we went through those stages where we needed to have somebody who was 6'4", 6'5", pocket passer. And where would you say we are today with the, if you want to call it, evolution of the position?
3: Yeah, I think there is no size, height, weight, prototype anymore. I mean, you got Kyler Murray, who's like 5'3", starting for the Minnesota Vikings. You know, when I was playing, obviously you had Brady and Manning in the 6'4", 6'5" range. But I think what it comes down to, if you go out to like a local high school, you know, like an advanced level 7-on-7 program, you know, which we have here in Houston called RG3 7-on-7. And you watch those quarterbacks throw the ball. It's not a matter of who can make the throws anymore. The quarterback position is so advanced, the way that they work through everything. I've got high schoolers right now that are more advanced than I was throwing the football my second year in college. So I think what it comes down is two things. One is the mental makeup of decision making. And then two, does the coach believe in you? Because they're going to give you more opportunities when they believe in you as you get into the league. But you can be 5'3 like Kyler Murray. You can be 6'5 like Cam Newton. As long as the coach believes you and puts a system in place that you can run at a high level, I don't think there's a prototypical size, weight for the quarterback anymore. And I think that's why it's made developing quarterbacks in the NFL such a hard line. You have to be aligned completely. From the head coach, GM, ownership, everybody in the building has to be bought in on that one guy. And me and you know, that's really hard to do no matter what industry you're in, is to get everybody on the same page.
0: I've been leading the crusade for years now, and maybe I'm fighting a losing battle. I still think having a quarterback under center gives you a better opportunity of disguising things, deception. Yep. With the defense. You know, if you're going to do play action, I'll buy into play action if you're under center. There's no play action if you're in the gun. So it feels like there's some NFL teams that are now using it more. Why is that?
3: Yeah. One, I agree with you. It's easier to fool the defense when you go under center. The time between you showing that fake in the run game, snapping it back, there's just more time on task and more time between the play action fake and the actual plays that you're running. for the defense to be fooled. I think because a guy like myself, when you have a quarterback who is a true dual threat, triple threat quarterback, beat you with his arm, leg, and his mind, that's when you can really utilize gun runs. But like, I love Joe Burrow, and I think Joe Burrow is a dual threat quarterback in the sense that he's a decent scrambler. But no one's really afraid of him running a zone read. You know, it doesn't put the same stress on the defense as when Lamar Jackson does it, when I did it, when Jalen Hurts did it, when Cam Newton did it. It's just a different level. So I think it really applies to the quarterback that you have under center, because then you can play action out of the gun because they're afraid of him running. Majority of the quarterbacks right now in the league do have athleticism, but they don't have the athleticism like Lamar Jackson. When he gets to the second level, you know, he's out the gate. And I think that's the true difference between gun runs and gun play action and under center. You can just do more there, and you can disguise more, and you can put the defense in a bind to where they don't have 1.5 seconds to react, but here's a 3-second play action. Now you're having to cover for 6 to 7 seconds. That's why I think it's effective.
0: He's RG3, Fox College football analyst, out of pocket with RG3 podcast and a Heisman winner at Baylor in 2011. If there was the NIL and transfer portal, would you have stayed at Baylor?
3: I like to think, Dan, that I would have stayed at Baylor because they would have saw the value of having a young man who was a freshman All-American and you know, opened up the pocketbook to keep a guy. And that's why I don't blame some of the newer age guys that bounce around a little bit, because they're trying to take care of their families. And if the current school doesn't see them that way and isn't willing to pay them, you know, I think within $100,000 of what another school is willing to pay them, they should leave. You know, I've told this story multiple times. I think I've told it to you as well, but Mac Brown tried to get me to transfer to Texas after my freshman year at Baylor on the field when they beat us 42-20, because he felt like, you know, halftime it was 20-20, and he felt like they missed out on recruiting me because they offered me as a safety.
0: Well, you and Manziel, didn't they both?
3: Yeah.
0: When they were going to make you defensive backs?
3: They were going to make us defensive backs, and he said, you can transfer now, but, you know, back then you had to sit out two years if you transferred, so it was like, wasn't a real thing. But I just think the schools that have these players that develop them, if you want to keep them, then I think that you should open up your pocketbooks to keep them instead of complaining and saying, oh, well, this school is going to pay him this amount of money. It's like, well, what do you want your legacy to be? You want to be your legacy? You want your legacy to be the coach or the team that allowed your best player to go play at Miami or go play at Texas? I'm sure if they pay them the same that those schools would pay them, they'd stay and they would have a better legacy. So that's a long way of saying I think Baylor would have seen the value and offered me the money that would have made me stay at the university.
0: Who was paying the most, though, under the table?
3: Ooh, yeah. So I never got paid under the table. I got a free pizza one time in college, and compliance found me 2 days later and made me go pay for it. So that was wild, but shout out to Baylor Compliance. Appreciate y'all not letting your brother get a free pizza.
0: They didn't give you didn't get a car.
3: No, not a car, nothing. I know. This is why you're great at your job, Dan. I love you. I know for a fact that the SEC was paying the most under the table. But my own understanding was that there were two teams outside the SEC that were paying a lot of guys under the table, and it was Stanford and Florida State.
0: How much money are we talking about?
3: You're talking hundreds of thousands per player. So they were spending millions already back then. Doing it in unique ways. I won't get into all that. Not trying to get sued.
0: Well, you can give me a for instance of how can I pay you other than here you go, here's money, or I'm going to give this to mom.
3: Yeah, well, I know one of the schools, not going to be too specific, but one of the schools was having, the players had bank accounts, and those bank accounts were set up by the school. So if they say they win, say Florida State beats Florida or Stanford beats USC, they would miraculously have $100,000 in a bank account. And that was the way that they were able to funnel money to the players without it being like true cash passing hands. Some other schools also set up like summer internships where you're not technically allowed to be paid, but they would pay them in that way. And when the NCAA is not truly paying attention, it's very easy for those schools to kind of get through the cracks and do those types of things. So when I hear a lot of people right now in our industry talking about, oh, it's the Wild Wild West and these guys are being paid, I'm like, guys, it was always the Wild Wild West. It's just now everyone can do it legally, and it's eroded the, how would you say, the depth of a lot of these teams. I know you watched the USC game. Like, they're winning 35-3 against San Jose State, like absolutely blowing them out. The second the backups get in the game, it's like, whoa, what happened? And that's every team in college football right now, and that's why we have so much parity.
0: Yeah, I laugh when I hear that nobody gets, they're getting paid under the table even now.
3: Oh, yeah.
0: Because I can give you this on top, but I'm going to give you the, like, look at, you know, Kawhi Leonard with the Clippers. If it's true, hey, you're going to get this amount of money. We're going to give you some, you know, phantom jobs here.
3: Listen, Shaq came out and said that when he signed with the Lakers, they gave him a deal where they also baked in like $20 million worth of movie roles. So like, like, come on, you know, I watch Shazam and all that, you know, that stuff, like, like, come on, you know, this has been going on for a long time. And I'll be honest with you, I had heard the stories before I went to college in 2008. And one of my teammates, Jason Smith, you probably remember him. He got drafted by the Rams, second overall. He told me when we were going to play against Texas A&M my freshman year in college, he said, hey, if we win this game, make sure you go back to your, you know, apartment and be ready for like a bag of money to be there if we win this game. It's our biggest rival. So lo and behold, we beat Texas A&M my freshman year. I am hightailing it back to the apartment room. I'm like, oh my God, this is going to be great. Nothing was there. And Jason Smith was in the parking lot filming me laughing. So like it was a known thing that these types of things could happen. You know, I don't think Jason ever had anything happen for him, but you know, if you got to be, you'd have to be really in a great place financially as a young man coming into college to not be like, yeah, I'll take that car. Yeah, I'll take that job. Yeah, I'll take that. And anyone that tells you that they wouldn't is lying to your face.
0: Yeah.
3: Like Dejan Love, you know?
0: How did that happen that a guy is convincing women that he's on the Niners and he's carrying his helmet with him all the time, Robert?
3: I mean, he was a caricature of an NFL player, and I've just never seen any NFL player have that much time on his hands. You know, like, if we're being honest, football players like Dan, like yourself, you're one of the best in the industry at what you do. You just don't have a ton of time on your hands to be hanging out on social media and giving TED Talks on what you should do financially. And, you know, the guy had like 27 homes. I'm like, he just... We talk about this on the podcast, me and my wife, and there's a moment when you have to understand that if a guy has to tell you that he has it, he just doesn't have it, right? Or you see
0: girls on
3: Instagram.
0: But he's running pass patterns on the beach, Robert, with his helmet on.
3: Yeah. And did you see him cut off his inside foot on a jump cut trying to run a post? Like, come on. The man was backpedaling with a football, holding it like... I don't even know how he was holding it. Like, ball security was terrible. What DB backpedals with the holding the football like that with a big old chain on? And I don't know if you've seen his mugshot, but Lord have mercy. No wonder he was wearing a headband. This guy's got a 7 head. It's crazy.
0: Okay. What's the one question you know you could ask somebody to determine if they were a professional football player?
3: Oh, to determine if they're a professional football player? I thought the one question one girl asked him about, you know, like, why, how did he make the team? And he said private workout, and then he got cut. And then he said there's three layers of getting cut. There's the physical, the emotional, and I can't remember what the other one was. That to me was a dead giveaway. Like, how do, there is no three layers of cuts or waivers that you have to go through in that situation. But I just tell people, you know, that you can literally call the team. That's what I would tell them.
0: Yeah, but these women probably...
3: The team has a phone number.
0: Yeah, but they're probably...
3: Call the team and be like, hey, is Deja Love on the team? I promise you they'll pick up. They will pick up. The lady at the front office will pick up and be like, let me check the roster. Come on.
0: Maybe they wanted to believe that he was a football player and he was interested in them.
3: They wanted to believe they had gotten their golden ticket.
0: Yeah.
3: You know?
0: Yeah.
3: Dejan, come on. It sounds like a Key and Peele skit. Dejan Love. Dejan Love. Mississippi Baptist Junior College. You know, like, it's perfect. But man, he is not a real person. He is not a real man. I feel bad for the woman. I do.
0: RG3 serving honorary captain for the Baylor Bears on Saturday afternoon in Atlanta, where he'll be opposite Cam Newton and the Auburn Tigers. Who is faster right now?
3: Between
0: you and Cam.
3: Oh, I've always been faster than Cam. Yeah. Cam's probably been, you know, a more massive human being since birth.
0: Yeah.
3: But I've always been faster than Cam. Cam knows that. Like,
0: are you faster?
3: We could line it up right now. We could line it up for a race. Maybe they'll spot my guys 14 points if I win the race. I don't know.
0: Who's faster now, Tyreek Hill or you?
3: Ooh, I mean, Tyreek Hill is fast. He's hurt right now, though, so I could beat him in a race right now.
0: Okay, all right.
3: But when he's healthy, Tyreek Hill, I believe in my abilities, but I'm also, you know, understanding of
0: who's the fastest. Man. Who's the fastest player in the NFL right now?
3: Oh, fastest player in the NFL right now. The default would be Xavier Worthy.
0: Yeah.
3: You know.
0: Remember when John Ross, wasn't he with the Bengals, and he had like a 4.42 out of Washington? And like the difference between like 4.1, 4.2 and let's say 4.3, like how much of a difference is that? Just a little?
3: Just a little bit. I would say this. When you watch the tape, like Xavier Worthy, I believe he still has the record for the 40, but I would say Rashid Shaheed from Seattle is the fastest in the NFL.
0: Okay.
3: Because when you watch their play speed, like, and don't get me wrong, Xavier's fast, but when you watch their play speed, Rashid Shaheed, in my opinion, with pads on, runs faster. I don't know what the actual metrics are because they track these guys' speeds and whatnot, but it's not always the 40 that leads to great success in the NFL, but it certainly helps. Especially if you're a special teams guy, because you got to close that distance for the punter.
0: Yeah, but I'd rather have somebody who is fast for 10 than fast for 40. I'm using 10, especially a wide receiver, running back, an offensive lineman or defense. It just feels like the game is really about 5 to 7 yards of who gets there the quickest or first.
3: I think it all depends on the position, right? When you talk about wide receivers, you'd rather have a Justin Jefferson, who's a mid-4.4 guy, Odell Beckham Jr., mid-4.4 guy. But when they run their routes, they're running full speed. Or they're Jaxon Smith-Njigba, mm-hmm. right? Jaxon Smith-Njigba is not a 4.2 guy, but he's a mid-4.4 guy. He might even ran 4.3. I don't want to make him slower than he is. But like the way he runs his routes, you can't tell where he's going.
0: But how did Jerry Rice run a 4.6?
3: Yeah. Well, Jerry Rice, I had a receiver in college named Terrence Williams, played for the Cowboys, third round pick. And Terrence was a high 4.5 guy, but he was high 4.5, when he woke up, he was high 4.5. With no pads on, he was high 4.5. With pads on, he was high 4.5. In press coverage, he was high 4.5. In off coverage. So there was a consistency there that made it very easy to throw him the football. So Jerry Rice, in my opinion, no DB was prepared to play Jerry like he was a 4.3 guy. So when they got ran by, they were surprised, right? You line up against Tyreek Hill. Look at every DB that played Tyreek Hill.
0: Yeah.
3: They are 29 yards off. They're like, I am not getting beat deep. But with Jerry, they're like, man, this guy ran 4.6. I can press him. And then Jerry would win. Yeah. So, but if you look at it, Dan, like, what are the plays that you truly celebrate? It's the long hitting runs from the running back, the catch and runs from the wide receivers. And that's where I think the 40 does come into play. You need to have long speed, but you first have to be able to get there. So that 10-yard split, you're dead on. It's the most important figure, but you can't have a great 10 and be a 5-flat guy. As long as you're somewhere between 4.3 and 4.6, you're okay in my book. You can be drafted. You can go be a star in the NFL.
0: Have fun this weekend. Great to catch up with you, as always.
3: Appreciate you, brother. You're the best.
0: That's RG3, or as McLovin says, Robert Griffin Jr. III. Take a break. Last call for phone calls, what we learn right after this.
4: Robert Griffith Jr. III.

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0: Former Steeler head coach Mike Tomlin will be on the show, as will the commissioner of the Big Ten, Tony Battiti.
1: All right.
0: Stat of the day has been brought to you by Panini America, the official trading cards of the Dan Patrick Show. Dylan, final results of the poll question.
2: All righty, Dan. We asked the people, who is the best defensive duo of all time? After we were chopping it up a little bit, I simplified it.
0: Okay.
2: I did Ray Lewis and Ed Reed or other.
0: Yeah, that's, but you're a Ravens fan, too.
2: Slight partial bias, but I think that's a good baseline to see what other people say. 56% say other, but 43% say Ray Lewis and Ed Reed, which is probably on the higher end of what you'd get from any duo.
0: I'd have no argument if you said Ed Reed and Ray Lewis, the best duo, defensive duo in history. I would side maybe Mean Joe Green, Mel Blunt would be in there, or Jack Lambert, Mean Joe Green. There's quite a few. But Myles Garrett, Aaron Donald, what is the, here's one for you, Big Day Ray. Sack total for Myles Garrett, Aaron Donald, or Danielle Hunter and Will Anderson with the Texans?
3: So if you combine the two, Dan, Myles Garrett, Aaron Donald would be 23 over under, and then Will Anderson and Danielle Hunter would be 25.
0: Ooh. Texans defense is going to be great too.
4: AFC champion.
0: CJ Stroud betting on himself. He had no other choice, right? He kind of had to take what they gave him.
3: Yeah, is it betting on yourself if they won't pay you?
0: Yes. Yes, Todd.
5: If the Rams and Texans played in the Super Bowl, we'd have like a 9-6 game, like battle of field goals, 12-9. What are we going to get?
0: Mike in Maine. Hi, Mike. What do you have for me today?
6: Hey, Dan. Mike calling from your brand new affiliate here in Augusta, Waterville, Maine, The Score. Fritzy's incredible act of heroism in the face of incredible danger inspired me to try to top him. I'm

0: Somebody else's story make us feel bad for you. Todd, what'd you learn today?
1: Ryan Leaf believes as many. That's all, folks. Ryan Leaf believes.
0: Are you
1: as many
0: having a stroke?
1: I hope not. Believes 30 schools have a chance to play for the national title, but it's way too early to really know.
0: Dylan,
2: Todd's not having a stroke.
0: Marvin,
3: you retire from hiking and biking.
0: Big Day Ray,
4: I guess anyone could be on the Niners.
0: Yeah, just have a helmet. Todd, what did I learn today?
1: RG3 likes to think he would have stayed at Baylor if NIL was around and the Bears would have made him an appropriate offer.
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5: Play that back. Wait a minute. This is year 10 for Mahomes, but in the last 2 years of the 43 qualified quarterbacks, he's near the bottom. Now, why would that be? 2023, 2024, 2025. The Chiefs drafted 21 players. Their big hit is Rashee Rice.
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4: Here's Jason McIntyre.
9: Here we go. It is a big Wednesday show ahead. Oh, man, we got some fire topics today. Some great guests. Greg Jennings, the bodybuilder / former NFL wide receiver, stops by. My first time talking to RG3, the former Washington quarterback legend. Man, that rookie year he had was something. What a show. It's me, Jason McIntyre, still in for Colin Cowherd. He is champing at the bit to get back. I'm joined by Rachel Nichols. Rachel, obviously, we got to start the show. Pete Crow Armstrong, what did he do last night? How many home runs did he hit? Sorry, Chicago, I had to do that.
10: Football, Jason. Yes, this is. Yes. It's been too long. We've been in a drought.
9: It has.
10: Real games are finally happening.
9: We can't
10: it's
9: even
10: all we can talk about.
9: Jaylen Brown trash talk in Philly. We don't have time for it. You know, but we'll see you in the October NBA. All right, well, we got to dive into this, folks. Listen, we know I was public enemy number one in Kansas City for a while, because I predicted the Chiefs would miss the playoffs last year. But then we mended fences, hung out with Patrick Mahomes this summer in the South Bay out here. And then Andy Reid made some nice comments about me on the show. Listen, it was just July 22nd that I was hosting, and I come on and I said, listen, guys, Chiefs are going back to the playoffs. I was excited. I said, listen, Kenneth Walker is going to unlock the play action game. It was actually a pretty good rant. Chiefs fans liked it online. It almost felt like I could go to Kansas City games and not get stuff pelted at me. And then I read something this morning. May have to pump the brakes for a moment here, okay? So there's a Yahoo Sports article that said, really exciting times with Kenneth Walker. And the article seemed pretty fair. And then, ladies and gentlemen, I read an actual quote that terrified me. Listen, Brett Veach had been thinking about Kenneth Walker as the Chiefs' savior since November or December, and he thought Walker was so good in the Super Bowl that the Chiefs might have been priced out on the running back. Hold up. Kenneth Walker as a savior? Are we talking about the guy who had two 100-yard games last year while platooning with Charbonnet, and then only really dominated in the postseason because the Seahawks were leading every single game by a billion, and they rode the defense and Walker to victory? That Super Bowl MVP? Folks, listen, Kenneth Walker as a savior, I'm here to tell you, Kenneth Walker is a fine football player. This ain't Saquon Barkley going to the Eagles and winning a Super Bowl. That's not this. Not at all. I mean, I am stunned that we're calling Kenneth Walker a savior. Now, listen, this kind of speaks to the Chiefs being down bad and doesn't reflect great on Brett Veach, who has not been able to draft skill position players. And yes, I'll give him something of a pass, because they're always drafting at the bottom of the first round because they're in the Super Bowl every year. But look at this stat on the screen. Chiefs running backs in the Mahomes era rank dead last in rush yards, were 22nd in yards per attempt, and 20th in rushing touchdowns. When you're you know, using Stickum and scotch tape to bring Kareem Hunt and Isaiah Pacheco to the backfield, like, that's not going to cut it. Is Walker an upgrade? Certainly. But we're talking about an offense that we've been hearing about for years. Oh, the skill position players in KC. Sky Moore. Nah, didn't work out. Xavier Worthy. Still waiting, bro. Still waiting. Rashee Rice. He could be good when he's out of, when he's not in handcuffs. He's effective. You know, Travis Kelce carried this team in the post-Tyreek Hill era. And now he's playing his age. And you're like, what are we doing? Now, yes, I would agree Mahomes will bounce back fine from the ACL. Here is Mr. Cosell talking about Patrick Mahomes earlier this summer on the Herd.
6: And it seems like so many of the good plays now, I'm certainly not 100%, I don't want people to think that, but I think so many of the good plays now seem to be outside of structure plays, which we know he's very good at. I think Mahomes is clearly a very smart player. I would think he knows this. I'm sure Andy Reid knows this. He is one of the most intriguing guys to watch this year.
9: Yeah, listen, they're going to be good. I said over a month ago that they would go back to the playoffs. I still think that's probably the case. I'm not like Colin looking into preseason games as mattering, but I do look into preseason injuries. And I'm just telling you guys, this left tackle situation with Josh Simmons is major alarming. Missed all of last year, and now he's got a back injury. They don't even know if he's going to play in the opener against Denver. And we know that Denver front seven is fearsome. But it's the offense that I'm really concerned about. I don't want to say Reed is grasping at straws here, but when I'm reading Brett Veach believes Kenneth Walker is the savior, and yes, he's going to help. We understand he's going to help the play action game. I mean, the last two seasons, this Chiefs offense is stuck in the mud. If we really believe Kenneth Walker is going to drag them from 23rd in scoring and 26th in big plays, yes, the safeties will have to actually cheat up and respect the run game. They didn't respect the guys in the backfield the last couple of years. I just don't know if this is going to go as swimmingly as everybody thinks. And I'll leave you with this. Super Bowl odds, they're plus 1,700. Not bad, right? That's the worst since Mahomes took over as a quarterback entering the season. So the market is telling you this ain't the old Chiefs with Tyreek Hill and the explosive offense. If you ask me, J-Mac, how over under half a playoff win for the Chiefs this year, they're probably going to go on the road unless they win the division. And I might say under, make the playoffs, but don't win it. Listen, it's really difficult to stay on top, okay? We saw Bill Belichick keep the Patriots afloat for two decades because he kept reinventing the wheel in New England. They were doing a different thing every year. Slot receivers, the two tight ends. Let's go Randy Moss. Let's go run game. I'm not seeing that reinvention with the Chiefs. Yes, they will start out hot if they beat the Broncos 4-0 coming out of the bye. That's entirely possible. But let's slow down on Kenneth Walker, the savior. All right, now I want to pivot to the NFL top 100 list. I know you guys are really excited about that. Listen, it's not the greatest list ever. It's not super accurate, but it's a great talking point. And number four on the list is Matt Stafford. You guys know I'm a big Stafford guy. He has had an incredible career. And there's a lot of legacy talk this week. You know, this is a tough one for me, okay? Because Stafford was electric in Detroit, but couldn't drag the Lions, the sad sack Lions, arguably the worst franchise in league history, to the playoffs. And I'm sure you've heard the funny joke. Hey, if you're ever in a storm on a golf course, grab the one iron. You'll be safe. Why? Because not even God can hit a one iron. Okay, everybody's heard that golf joke. Hey, I'll tell you right now, the big guy upstairs goes to quarterback the Lions. They ain't winning the Super Bowl. Nobody's winning in Detroit. It's just impossible. Okay? So let's not hold that against Stafford, even though he did have Calvin Johnson. He didn't have any great defenses. He goes to LA and absolutely cooks. And it's weird because when I talk legacy with Stafford, and I don't totally disagree with number four on the list, he was awesome last year. They should have been in the Super. They should have won the Super Bowl, if not for that fluky two-point conversion nonsense that flipped that game in Seattle, okay? Stafford is amazing. A Hall of Famer, no doubt. Here's where it gets tricky. We love the comparison game, right? Comparison is the thief of joy. I don't give a rat's behind. I like talking comparisons. So who you got, Matt Stafford or Aaron Rodgers? Now I know it has to sink in for a few seconds, and then you're like, well, Rodgers, obviously. Yeah, I would lean Rodgers in most departments, but this is where it gets tricky. The Rams are heavy favorites to win the Super Bowl. If they win it, Stafford will have two. Stafford currently has nothing on Aaron Rodgers. I mean, our staff showed me the list of accomplishments. Stafford's had a great career. I mean, Rodgers has been unbelievable, like off the charts, MVPs, everything. But you guys know this whole who's the GOAT, LeBron or Jordan, comes down to likability. And I'm sorry, but Matt Stafford is immensely more likable than Aaron Rodgers. And oh, by the way, it's not how you start, it's how you finish. Matt Stafford is finishing on a very high note. Aaron Rodgers is absolutely not. I mean, hell, I've said I believe Stafford and McVay could win the Super Bowl and Stafford walks away. Imagine walking away, adding to this over the last five seasons. Look on the screen. Rodgers 0-2 in the playoffs. Stafford 7-3. Sports is all about what have you done for me lately. And lately, Aaron Rodgers hasn't done a darn thing. Matt Stafford has been unbelievable. Hell, he may not even retire this year. Here's Rob Havenstein on the Herd earlier this summer talking about Stafford may play another few more years.
7: He's such a competitor, and he's showing no signs. And usually guys will kind of drop hints about kind of wanting to hang it up. I haven't seen that from him. And obviously you go out and you win an MVP, and if he feels like he can still play, which obviously he still can, and he's healthy enough and everything keeps going well, I mean, I don't see why he can't play another 3-4 years.
9: Now, that makes it really interesting if he does stick around 3 or 4 more years. But, like, it's weird when you do the Stafford versus Rodgers. If you're just talking resumes, hard numbers, Rodgers has him. But we know that this is a beauty contest. And it's like, well, you know, COVID really messed up Aaron Rodgers. He came out of it angry and surly. He was already a bit of a jerk to the media before that. We know that. But he got really political and bashing Anthony Fauci. Like, bro, what are you doing? Like, it's just darkness retreat. He got weird. You know what Matt Stafford got? Friendly, warm. Now, I'm not just saying that because I belong to a little club that Stafford belongs to, and he's got his beautiful family, and he's just a nice guy. He's always smiling in interviews, very likable. I mean, no, you can't say anything negative about Matt Stafford. Rodgers? I mean, how many teammates have bashed him? Find me the old teammates of Stafford that are like, that guy, Matt Stafford. I mean, Rodgers rankles people. And now it's weird because this summer we've seen kind of a turning in the image of Aaron Rodgers. I'm sure you guys noticed it. He did get married. We haven't seen the wedding photos. We don't know who his wife is. It doesn't really matter. But then he reconciles with his family, which is great. Right? And now he's hanging out with his receivers. He seems like he's recognized maybe, I was a bit of a, well, I shouldn't say that on TV. He was a bit of a jerk, and he realizes that, and now he's kind of making amends, which is great. We all deserve a second chance. None of us are perfect. Come on. Who hasn't had ruined friendships or relationships? Hopefully not as many as Rodgers. But no, I don't think right now Stafford is ahead of Rodgers in the whole legacy debate. Where it gets interesting is if Stafford is amazing again and the Rams win the Super Bowl, I think then the conversation begins. Oh, well, Stafford won it and he's going to come back? Stafford, could he pass Rod? We'll see. It's a fun debate. We don't get a ton of these in the NFL. It's more of an NBA discussion. But our staff kind of posited it. Instantly, I'm like, Stafford's not on his level. But again, the last 5 years have really changed that equation. All right, we have a monster show coming up. And next, huge division among the staff here. What should the Texans do with CJ Stroud? Listen, I know it sounds like, well, he hasn't done anything, don't pay him. Guys, the move historically is to pay your quarterback early. You wait, you overpay. That's next here on The Herd.
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0: here on The Herd. RG3 coming up in 20 minutes. Yesterday, Rachel found a pretty awesome story on CJ Stroud and this like weird negotiation that's happening with the Texans. And I just snatched onto it. I was like, I love this story. Okay. So the Texans and Stroud, the negotiations are being kept pretty quiet. We have not heard concrete numbers, a lot of speculative stuff. But until it comes from one of these guys who's getting it directly from the agent, you know, the NFL, the big time reporters, it's all speculation. We don't know. I've seen, CJ Stroud wants $70 million a year. And you can laugh at that, but his agent is David Mulugeta, who got Micah Parsons what he wanted out of Dallas. And he got it from Green Bay. Okay? So just know that that is who Nick Caserio is dealing with. By the way, let's just go to Caserio for his quote on what's going on in the contract negotiations between Stroud and the Texans.
1: As it pertains to CJ, yeah, I mean, kind of similar to what I said there in training camp. You know, we've had productive discussions, I would say, and the reality is we'll either get it figured out before the season starts, and if we don't get it figured out before the season starts, then there's something we address in the offseason. So, you know, whenever it happens, it happens.
0: So that's his way of saying, we're done as soon as the season starts. If you want to come to us with a number, David, great. But as soon as the season starts, no mas. We don't want to get in CJ's head. We don't want any of that talk. We don't need it. Let's focus on the football and get into the Super Bowl, like J-Mac said. And I'm having some regret this morning on the Texans in the Super Bowl. So an easy question, it's your next fantasy draft or you're on a bar stool tonight. Nobody drinks on Wednesday. Well, college kids are. Would you pay CJ Stroud and how much? And it's hard because you ask 10 people, you're going to get 10 different answers. There's some people who are going to say, I would not pay him. Now, I will remind you, I'm not going to go through all of them. But in just like the last 6 years, okay, after your third year, they can offer you. And the smart move is pay the quarterback early if you like him, because the price only goes up. Every quarterback that's pretty good, top 10, top 15 guys, resets the market, okay? The obvious example is Dak Prescott in Dallas. Jerry did not want to pay him, did not want to pay him. I haven't seen enough. I don't know. Waits. And makes Dak the highest paid quarterback in the league. And they're not winning. It's tough to build a roster when you got a quarterback making $60 million and Dak's not even considered like a top 5, 6, 7 quarterback in the league. Okay? Now, Trevor Lawrence was a flashpoint a few years ago. Remember, he hadn't done anything in Jacksonville. And they offered him 5 for $275, $55 million a year. And I remember being on the show with Colin and people around the internet. You know, these whack jobs are like, oh, that's crazy talk. He hasn't done anything. So they're paying for future Trevor Lawrence. You knew he was a franchise quarterback. Trevor Lawrence just had his best season. They won 13 games. And his contract, by the way, does not look exorbitant because they paid him early. If you wait, you get screwed. You pay early, you're in great shape. Folks, it may not be popular, but if I'm the Texans, I want to wrap this deal up right now. Because you know what happens next summer? Forget about CJ's price going up. These four quarterbacks are eligible for extensions next summer. Caleb Williams. He's going to get big time money. Top of the market money. Jaden Daniels in Washington. I mean, off his rookie year, he would have got the Supermax or whatever that is. You know, got hurt last year. He's going to be fine. He's going to get paid. Drake May went to a Super Bowl. And Bo Nix, probably going to get paid, you know, not top of the market, but he'll be up there. Those guys are going to reset the market. Stroud's price will go up. And also toss in Baker Mayfield, who's squabbling with the Bucks, who offered him around 2 years, $100 million. And they're like, 50 mil for Baker? Huh? And to which I say, well, what's your backup plan? Have you seen what Baker's done for you guys? You've been to the playoffs. You're relevant. You think you just find some guy off the street or some backup or some college kid? Like, there aren't many franchise quarterbacks out there. There's 32 teams, and at least 10 of them are desperate for a quarterback. And another 7 or 8 are like, I don't know if we have our guy. Maybe there's 15 franchise quarterbacks. I'm here to tell you CJ Stroud is a franchise quarterback. Yes, he did have a brutal postseason with 7 turnovers in 2 games. And because sports is, to say it again, what have you done for me lately? That's all anybody thinks of C.J. Stroud. They don't think about the Texans being 3-5 last year, Stroud mostly dragging this team out of the gutter and bringing them to the playoffs. Now, Stroud obviously started his rookie year, as many will note. And if you look at the stats, he hasn't really done much since. Now, he has had some offensive line issues. Like I said, they're graded out as 27th entering the season. Packers are 28th, for what it's worth. And he's had some offensive coordinator shuffles. He has a defensive head coach. So we could build an argument either way. You guys know, I think I've said this every time I've hosted. I wanted to be a lawyer growing up. And then I found out you had to do all this extra college. I was like, no thanks. To me, it was very clear that Stroud is a franchise quarterback. He's had ups and downs, but you've got to pay him. Now, I don't think you give him Dak money. I think you say, we'll give you the Trevor Lawrence deal. And I'm sure he'll bounce back with, well, I'm better than Trevor Lawrence. I've been to the playoffs 3 years in a row. I've won a playoff game. I've won more playoff games than Trevor Lawrence. Like, I don't know. I love this topic. Let's go to Rachel with the news.
2: No. Turn on the news. This is the Herdline News.
3: There's no advantage in paying him now. Wait till the end of the season. He still has another year left after that. See if he gets better.
0: Well, we'll see.
3: Just saying. All right, let's talk about the Cowboys since you just mentioned Dak Prescott. They raised some eyebrows when they cut backup quarterback Joe Milton this week, especially since Milton looked pretty impressive in preseason. He completed 29 of 43 passes, 378 yards, 3 touchdowns, 0 interceptions. Sam Howell is now the backup. And Cowboys insider Clarence Hill believes the decision reinforced the idea that Dallas is solely focused on Dak. Here was Hill's quote. Dak Prescott will be the Cowboys quarterback for years to come. There is no succession plan, no development option in place. Obviously, reaction to Milton, who's only in his going third year. I mean, could be the development quarterback behind Dak. Clarence Hill, who's been around the Cowboys forever, saying, they're not even thinking about that. Look, I got to tell you, I wouldn't be thinking about it that much either. I mean, he's only 33 years old. Quarterbacks are playing until they're 40 now, and I don't see a succession plan behind Patrick Mahomes. I mean, there's a lot of good teams with good quarterbacks who aren't that worried about developing a guy for 3 or 4 years from now. What do you think?
0: Yeah, I think it's always bad to not have a succession plan. I think you've seen the Serena and Venus Williams movie where the dad, famously said, if you don't have a plan to fail. And the Cowboys clearly don't have a plan. No succession plan at all.
3: I mean,
0: not even thinking of one, considering.
3: My question would more be, look, you know, I say it all the time. Quarterbacks get hurt in this league. Like, if you're the backup, you will probably play. It's more likely than not. So who your backup is matters as well. And the justification for keeping Sam Howell instead of Milton was he's been in the league longer. He has more starts under his belt. He's more sort of, you know, just he can drive the bus while Dak is out. But if you look at the list of Dak getting hurt, I mean, if you look at his last couple seasons, yes, he started all the games last season, but only 8 games in 2024. Then he had a full healthy year in 2023, but 12 games in 2022, 5 games in 2020. So I just think that you have to at least plan for who's going to step in there. And I don't know if Sam Howell is Mr. Reliable. Now, I'm a little biased because I'm a Commanders fan. But the year he was a starter for the Commanders, he led the league in interceptions, 21 interceptions. So to me, it's less about a succession plan and more about I go with the promising younger guy as the backup more than I would a guy who's, quote, reliable, but maybe isn't that reliable if you look at his.
0: That doesn't sound good in Dallas, but, you know, what's new?
3: Let's talk a little Raiders because they have still not officially named Kirk Cousins their starter for week one, but they've pretty much done everything but. And this new quote from Raiders GM John Spytek just reinforces it. When asked about Mendoza, he said, quote, his time is coming, but he's got to earn it every day. And Jason, as you know, I think this is the exact right way to play this. I think having Kirk Cousins is a huge luxury that most teams who are so bad that they're drafting a quarterback number one overall never get this. I just don't understand why you are still lobbying. There's a window. They haven't officially named a starter. Just state your case. Why are you still lobbying for Mendoza?
0: I mean, the defense rests.
3: Are you finally?
0: Done this all summer.
3: Have you?
0: No. I don't know what really there is to say. I'm curious what this GM means by saying he's got to earn it every day. If this was in a Q&A, I would follow up by what does that mean? Is he not earning it every day?
3: Like, I think it means that when you are a number one overall drafted quarterback, there is a little bit of the assumption, well, of course you're going to get the keys to the car. And there's a little adulation and hero worship over you. And you want to remind a guy that this is the NFL and you've got to earn it. It's nothing's handed to you when you walk in the building. And again, having Kirk Cousins gives them the luxury of being able to say, not just learn how to be a pro from this guy, but you've got to take the job away from this guy. And therefore, you have to raise your game to that level. It's not, you're just not being handed the keys because you were drafted, your draft slot.
0: It's weird because, like, in the preseason, you know, Mendoza wasn't, he wasn't incredible.
3: No.
0: But he wasn't always playing with the ones either.
3: Correct.
0: Not that the ones offensive line is great or the wide receivers are great. I'm really curious how we haven't gotten any reports inside the building. Like, nothing's leaking.
3: But what would you expect to
0: leak? What's the quarterback room like daily? Is Mendoza pushing him in the room? I don't care what's really going on the preseason games, mm-hmm. but more like the practice field in the room, because the Schefter report yesterday was surprising.
3: Yeah.
0: He's going to start sooner than later. Why would you say that? What are your thoughts on why you would report that? Because that goes counter to everything we've heard. Didn't somebody said Brady said week 13 or something?
3: Yeah, and Brady, sort of the reporting has been that Brady was advocating for start him after the bye in week 13. Because you have to remember, Tom Brady obviously did not start, you know, when he was a rookie. We have so many guys who didn't start at least the first half of their rookie season, right? Patrick Mahomes, Aaron Rodgers sat. Brett Favre sat, Steve Young sat. I mean, we have Hall of Famers. Eli Manning didn't play for the first, you know, six whatever games of his professional career. Like, we have a track record of guys who sat at the beginning doing really well. And since Tom Brady is one of those and he has such a voice in the Raiders organization, it makes sense that he would say this. The sooner rather than you think, quote from Adam Schefter, came from another league source. It did not come from the Raiders. So someone else around the NFL
0: leagues, uh-huh.
3: and I respect Schefter, of course, with his sources, but
0: he is a Michigan man,
3: but you know,
0: and so is Tom Brady.
3: But the idea that someone else around the NFL said it'll be sooner than you think, I don't know, that's weird.
0: Why would
3: Schefter
0: report that?
3: The only
0: pushback is like Mahomes, Brady, none of those guys were number one picks, and a lot of them, Rodgers, they were coming into a situation where, like, you're not starting over Brett Favre. Like, this is not happening.
3: You mentioned the offensive line. That would be my other concern with starting Mendoza. And that's different from Mendoza has to earn it. I think the O-line has to show me they can protect the quarterback. They were atrocious last year, and they made changes this offseason for sure. But I want to see it. And sometimes new units of guys who don't have that years of experience playing together need to become a cohesive unit, and takes a couple games to work into that. I mean, I wouldn't start Mendoza for that reason. That guy gets like hurt, knocked out for the rest of the season, his third game in. That sets the tone for his whole career. So this is the show. This is momentous. You've come to my side.
0: Yeah, right. Woo! He could be a Herbert. He could be a Jaden Daniels.
3: Well,
0: in Washington, who did not sit and was pretty amazing.
3: Absolutely. But when you have to do it, you have to do it. But if you don't, there just doesn't seem to be an upside to me of rushing him in if you don't have to. And you don't have to.
0: Did you draft him in fantasy by any chance? I did not.
3: I think people know he might not play for a while.
0: Yes, yes,
3: so,
0: yes.
3: There you go. All right, let's talk about the Chargers. You just said Justin Herbert. Well, look, Justin Herbert set up to succeed, and their expectations of new offensive coordinator Mike McDaniel, they're through the roof. You've been one of the guys all summer sort of banging the drum about how good this is going to be for Justin Herbert. Head coach Jim Harbaugh asked about McDaniel, and shockingly, he was very positive about him, Jason.
4: He's so intelligent. Book smart, football smart, all the smart, street smart, you name it. And the kind of the mirror reflection of that is Justin Herbert, you know, the intelligence. It's such a great thing. And it's kind of, you know, this is really true, because people ask me, well, how smart are they, coach? And I go, I don't know. They're so smart that I don't know how smart they are. But I know one thing. It bodes really well for the Los Angeles Chargers.
3: It's just the most relentlessly positive person about football. I just haven't heard him say anything, but this guy is amazing. But Mike McDaniel's pretty amazing as an offensive mind. You have to look at Justin Herbert's track record so far. Made the playoffs last season, but only managed 3 points against the Patriots in the wild card, so it wasn't even that they got that far. Do you think that this is sort of a put up or shut up year for Justin Herbert, given that he's got Mike McDaniel there, given that he's got Jim Harbaugh there?
0: No, come on. That being said, also Herbert got paid extravagantly after not accomplishing any playoff wins or anything.
3: Okay,
0: In the Stroud discussion. But regarding the Chargers, I mean, if you look at all the coaches that added new offensive coordinators, you won't find a better one than Mike McDaniel. And I challenge anybody.
3: Why are you poo-pooing the idea that this is a prove-it year for Herbert?
0: I don't think he's got anything to prove. He's an elite quarterback. He just needs to get a playoff win, which is a team stat, not a player stat. We do love to talk playoff wins. Oh, Stafford's got 7 or whatever. But it's a team effort.
3: It counts,
0: right?
3: At some point, right? I mean, if he goes this season with Mike McDaniel, with Jim Harbaugh, he's got weapons there in the offense. They've set it up for him to succeed. And all we have heard about Justin Herbert is he's 6'6". He's such a strong guy. He's so brilliant. He's so smart. His arm strength. He can throw the ball anywhere on the field. Well, okay. If you have the best offensive coordinator in football and you have Jim Harbaugh, offensive mastermind, and you've got a good complement of players on the offense, you should. This is a little bit of a prove it for Justin Herbert.
0: Okay.
3: Does he really belong in that conversation of, well, he's just an amazing quarterback? You got to win at some point.
0: Yeah. Hopefully this year. Rachel, with the news.
3: I mean, absolutely.
2: Well, that's the news.
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0: All right, coming up next, RG3, the Washington legend, Fox Sports college football announcer. He's got USC this weekend. We'll talk to him next here on The Herd.
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0: Back here on The Herd, very exciting guest. Let's welcome him in. Fox Sports NFL and college football analyst RG3, Robert Griffin III, legendary college football at Baylor. Actually, you're serving as the honorary captain this weekend for Baylor-Auburn. That's exciting.
27: Yeah, very exciting. You know, get to go up there and walk it to midfield with the gargantuan human being of Cam Newton. And it might be a gargantuan task, you know, Baylor going up against Auburn. Yeah. But I'm excited about it, excited for the school and, you know, honored that they, you know, thought of me to be the captain for this game.
0: Very cool. Just don't ask Cam Newton about me. He's not a fan. I compared him to Dak Prescott and he yelled at me and whatever. Anyways, you're also calling USC this weekend. But we have breaking news in the NFL.

0: draft as you. Kirk Cousins will start week one against the Dolphins. Fernando Mendoza, the Indiana Heisman Trophy winner, will be the backup. It literally just went down seconds ago during the commercial break. I want to hear your take on this.
1: Yeah, I mean, I don't love it. Love my guy Kirk. At this point in his career and where the Raiders are as a team, I would love to see them just a year that it could hurt him later in his career. But I can't say I'm surprised, because anytime a team brings in a veteran, especially one like Kirk Cousins, who's played a ton of football, they typically don't allow the rookie to go do his thing. When I was coming out of the draft, obviously they drafted me and Kirk in the same class, but we had Rex Grossman on the roster as our backup quarterback. And, you know, I love Rex. We called him Sexy Rexy. He did, the dude is hilarious, and obviously he went to a Super Bowl.
0: Yeah.
1: But there wasn't a clamoring for Rex to be that guy. When you bring in Kirk Cousins and you pay him as much money as you did, I feel like most people feel like this was the natural way that it was going to go and that the Raiders wanted to sit Fernando. I just don't love the idea. I love rocking with the young guy, allowing him to grow through what he goes through and play, because the only way you can get better in the NFL is to actually play the game.
0: I'm 1,000% with you. I feel like we're in the minority. It's like a couple of these guys sit for a year. Oh, Patrick Mahomes sat behind a number one pick, Alex Smith. So everybody should sit. It's like, really? I mean, you remember, like, Rex Grossman, I totally just looked that up. So he had been to a Super Bowl with the Bears.
1: Yeah.
0: And there was nobody saying RG3, he should sit and be an understudy. Why do you think things have changed? Is it guys like, well, Aaron Rodgers sat, I mean, behind freaking Brett Favre.
1: Brett Favre. Yeah.
0: And I don't like the Brady one either. He was a 6th-round pick. You know,
1: correct.
0: They passed on him multiple times. So I don't know. If Tom Brady, who's our teammate at Fox, we love him. If he calls you up, it's like, RG3, why should we start Mendoza? Like, what's the case for him? Because we're not in the building seeing what the meetings are like.
1: Yeah, I mean, the case for Fernando Mendoza to start is you're reestablishing what your culture is going to be on that team. I really don't love the 1 year rentals because your quarterback is the leader of the team. And when you think about Fernando Mendoza, we call him ChatGPT, right? The way he answers questions, you know, just how polished that he is. It's not like he needs media training. What he needs is on the job training. And the only way he's going to get that is not by watching Kirk Cousins go out there and play, but it's actually him going out there, seeing what he can get away with in the same way that Peyton Manning did. You know, a lot of people forget this, but Peyton Manning led the league in interceptions 28? When he was a rookie.
0: Yep.
1: Right? So he threw 28 interceptions. Could you imagine if Fernando Mendoza went out there and threw 28 interceptions his rookie season, just what the media stories would be? And that's probably part of what the new age of media is and what we're in right now. But that would be my case to Tom. Is like, hey, Tom, this guy's the first pick in the draft. He's not a 6th-round pick. He doesn't have Alex Smith in front of him. He doesn't have the team that Alex Smith had in front of him. And this roster is not, like, ready to win a Super Bowl right now. So you should play him so that when you do get him developed, you do get Brock Bowers developed, hopefully you get Ashton Jeanty back and you have all these weapons on the offensive side, they can grow together with the quarterback that is actually going to be the one that leads them into the future. If Kirk Cousins goes out there and plays great, I'm happy for him.
0: Yeah.
1: Are they going to sign him to a long-term deal and now he's going to be their quarterback of the future for the next 7 years?
0: Yeah.
1: That's where I look at it. I think it's a waste right now. I'm happy for Kirk. That the years that he had in Atlanta to get another opportunity to go out and be a starting quarterback is few and far between after how it ended in Atlanta. So I'm happy for him, but I think it's the wrong move in the development of Fernando Mendoza.
0: I'm not as articulate as you, because now people hear you say it. I said, right, J-Mac, you're being a hater. RG3, I got to just ask, how many years did you start at Baylor?
1: So I started for 4 years at Baylor.
0: So you had a lot of experience. Mendoza has 2. Yes. One of my big, and I missed you coming out. I honestly was like, nobody's come out of the Big 12 and been good. I missed you. I missed Mahomes. It was a weakness. I've since adjusted. But like, you felt ready. Even Justin Herbert coming out of Oregon, right? Remember, he wasn't going to be the starter. I think Tyrod Taylor chest thing. And we had the Patriots recently with, we're going to start Jacoby Brissett. He's been our best guy. Drake May nearly won the MVP. Like, I'm going overboard here, but all right, let's pivot. Let's do one more NFL. Can we do one more?
1: Yeah, for sure.
0: Because yesterday I did this little rant about Kyler Murray. I didn't know what to make of him after things flamed out in Arizona, and I'm kind of optimistic now with the Kevin O'Connell. A, do you have any relationship with Kevin O'Connell?

0: And B, do you think Kyler could surprise some people? They win 11, 12 games this year.
1: Yeah, I mean, I don't have a personal relationship with KOC, but because he ended up being in Washington after I had left already.
0: Got it.
1: But I'm a real big believer in the way that he approaches the quarterback position and the understanding that his guys have to play at a high level with him. He reminds me a lot of aspects schematically, like Sean McVay and a mix of Sean McVay and Kyle Shanahan, to where they're going to put the quarterback in the best position and they're going to schematically get guys open that make you a better quarterback so that you only have to make about 5 to 7 tough throws in a game. Whether that's, you know, getting the ball to your hand with the quick game, the screen game, the creative play action game, they're going to get guys wide open for you. And then they're going to ask you on third downs to be the best player on the field. And to me, that's where Kyler Murray had struggled a little bit, not third downs, but just like not always having to make the extreme miniature Superman play. You know what I'm saying? And I love Kyler. He knows I make fun of his height a bunch, but he's one of the greatest high school quarterbacks we've ever seen, one of the greatest college quarterbacks we've ever seen. So now him going in there with KOC, can he get Kyler to understand, I only need you to be Superman 5 to 6 times a game.
0: Right.
1: You don't have to be Superman on every play. I think he can do it. And I think he has a supporting cast that's going to make his job a lot easier. I think this is a very similar situation to what Sam Darnold went through when he was with KOC.
0: Interesting. One other thing. So Yahoo Sports had like a breakout candidates article. And at the top was Jackson Dart. And I don't see it at all. Some of the EPA numbers for him in structure are atrocious. I don't trust Nagy to fix him all of a sudden. I'm not really high on Jackson Dart. I know he looks the part and the Giants are desperate for a franchise quarterback. But where are you on this running quarterback?
1: I am very high on Jackson Dart. I think Jackson Dart's main issue is protecting himself, right? I'm a guy that had that same issue. Man. And it's because of the competitiveness. You know, if he's going to protect himself, this team can go a really long way, because look at any John Harbaugh coach team. They are phenomenal on defense. And that, to me, is what allowed Lamar Jackson to kind of grow into the quarterback that he became, is because he didn't have to score 35, 40 points a game like he did in college when he was at Louisville. He could win a game by scoring 21, by scoring 17, by scoring 24. So when you look at Jackson Dart and the weapons that he has, I hope Cam Scataboo, you know, is not doing flips off the field anymore. And he's just doing flips on the field and making that stuff happen. But you look at his receiving core, if he gets Malik Nabers back, you got Mooney, you got OBJ, who looked great in the preseason. I don't know how they're going to use him in that offense, but I think Jackson Dart has an opportunity to put himself in the MVP conversation this year because of the way they're going to play defense, as long as he stays healthy.
0: Jackson Dart in the MVP conversation?
1: 100%. Listen, the NFC East is wide open. The Dallas Cowboys got better. The Giants got better. The Eagles are still, you know, one of the more dominant rosters. Washington is the one that's up in the air of how good are they going to be. But I look at if you're the quarterback of the New York Giants, and you play good, you're going to be in the MVP conversation because your team is going to win. That's just the nature of being in the Big Apple. So I think Jackson Dart's in that position right now. I know you're low on him, but I think he hits the bullseye.
0: That's the hottest take of any guest this week. I mean, Rams going 17-0 from Teron Armstead. Kind of a hot take. All right, we got 30 seconds left. USC Fresno. Will you reference the attendance, since nobody's going to really be at the game early? RG3, listen, the traffic in L.A. at 6 on a Friday on a holiday weekend is going to be abysmal. Your thoughts on the attendance in Lincoln Riley? We got 30 seconds.
1: We'll talk about the attendance for sure. And, you know, I hear about the heat and all of that. I think it's a non-issue when you look at USC. And, you know, you're out there in California, and we've done these things before. I don't think it's a problem. I think as the season goes on and the matchups gets bigger, they will show up. I think they'll actually show up for this game more than they did for San Jose State, just because everybody's talking trash about how bad of a sports town L.A. is. So I don't think it's an issue, but I think USC has a Heisman front runner in Jaden Maiva, and I'm looking forward to seeing what he does against Fresno State.
0: Yeah, all right. RG3, he will be the honorary captain at Baylor Auburn. You and Cam Newton hanging out. That's going to be a scene down there in Waco, huh? Excited.
1: Yeah. It's going to be super exciting.
0: I'm sorry, game's in Atlanta. My bad. It's in Atlanta.
1: In Atlanta. DJ Lagway versus Byron Brown is going to be an exciting one.
0: Good stuff. All right, RG3. Hey, I love the hot takes, man. That was a lot of fun. We'll see you soon.
1: I appreciate you, brother. God bless.
0: All right. RG3, wow, Jackson Dart in the MVP conversation? That supersedes his take on Fernando Mendoza. The should have been the starter. I know Rachel was over there like, dang it, he's agreeing. A Washington guy. I can't believe it. No,
2: I'm just kidding, Rachel.
0: What a fun first hour. We got 2 hours left.
3: What's Rachel. The win? What is the win? I haven't heard
0: we should
3: it
0: just
3: yet.
0: Play RG3.
3: If he plays the last 10 weeks of the season, he will have time to develop with the other young guys on the team.
0: Yeah. All right. Week one NFL picks. The final eight games, we'll do those. Devin Gardner, former Michigan legend, drops by.
4: 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Everybody.

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20: When? Patriots. The Steelers begin a week from Sunday against Atlanta, and DB Joey Porter Jr. is non-committal about playing. Porter's in a contract dispute and is looking for an extension. Injury news. The Lions won't have running back Isaiah Pacheco for the first 4 weeks. He was placed on IR with a knee injury, and the Raiders are hopeful running back Ashton Jeanty will be ready week one. Jeanty recovering from an ankle.

0: Sprain. Baseball last night included the Yankees 7-3 win over the Angels. Yanks took control early with three in the first, more than enough for starter Garrett Cole, says manager Aaron Boone.
1: Yeah, you got Garrett on the mound, and to throw a three spot up there right away was really good. So it was nice to see us, you know, cash in.
0: Meanwhile, the Angels in the news off the field. Rams owner Stan Kroenke announcing he's reached a deal to buy the Angels. The sale price has not been disclosed. The Angels are tied with the Rockies and A's for the worst record in baseball. I'm Adam Coy.
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3: 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Wait a minute.
4: This is year 10 for Mahomes, but in the last 2 years of the 43 qualified quarterbacks, he's near the bottom. Now, why would that be? 2023, 2024, 2025. The Chiefs drafted 21 players. Their big hit is Rashee Rice.
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2: Here's Jason McIntyre.
8: Here we go. Hour number two on The Herd. That was just an absolute monster of an hour to start the beautiful Wednesday, the midweek bump. We got some breaking news. I think that continues just... Well, it's on like a PCA-type streak where we're just, Rachel and I just get these all these breaking news bombs. Fernando Mendoza will not start week one.
9: Ha.
8: Rachel is
9: ha.
8: So excited, fired up to see Kirk
9: Only
8: Cousins.
9: Only because I think that's best for him and the Raiders.
8: So the Raiders, Kirk Cousins against Malik Willis in a Fox game in week one. I will leave it. And that, so we got Devin Gardner coming up, talk a little college football, Michigan, Kyle Whittingham, a lot of fun stuff happening in Michigan. Bryce Underwood, hey, bro, it's a big year for that guy. But first, so week one of the NFL, by the way, exactly 1 week from the start of the NFL, next Wednesday in the evening, you get Patriots Seahawks. And yesterday we did the first half of picks for week one. They went up online. It was like 97% agreement. I could have, it felt like a Rotten Tomatoes hit. Everybody loves my NFL picks. Let's finish out week one. Here we go. Bucks, Bengals. You guys know I like the Bengals a lot this year, but I'm going with Tampa Bay getting points in Cincinnati. I know that defense is so much better and improved with Sexy Dexy for the Bengals. I'm just sorry. I think this is a Baker Mayfield season. People are lower than they should be on Ibuka and that receiving core. So they lost Mike Evans. So what? I still think this is a dangerous Tampa team. I like the run game. I think this is close. I'll give the Bengals a win, but I'm going with the 3.5 for Tampa Bay. Next up, and this is a difficult one. So I've been prattling along about how I built a Claude AI model for NFL games. Folks, it told me, take the Colts here. I'm not going to do that because there's a lot of injuries. Now, again, this game isn't for 10 days. Things could change. But I see Sauce Gardner questionable, Pierce, Downs. There's a Tyler Warren. I can't fire on the Colts. So for now, I'm going Ravens -3.5. Again, the injuries, we shall see. It's weird. And I'll just put this out there. It's league-wide. A lot of people didn't play at all in the preseason and some sparingly practiced. That's something to look at. Before diving in, I just don't know what to expect with this Ravens offense. I probably will not bet them here, but you're asking me to make a pick. I would, simply because I want to see what Declan Doyle is going to do. They didn't show anything in the preseason. You got a Ben Johnson guy with a two-time MVP and a Jesse Minter defense. This could be a bloodbath. Next up, Commanders, Eagles. Much to the chagrin of Rachel, I will go with the Eagles -5.5. No Laremy Tunsil, that's just a rough start. It could be a rough, rough season for the Commanders. Eagles have had their number in recent years, and I do believe Sean Mannion will come out of the gates with what I believe is a good scheme. Don't have to force feed A.J. Brown. Don't have to try to keep him happy on the sidelines. You got a diverse attack passing. I do believe we will see some two tight end sets from the Eagles. I like Philly here in, 27-10 Eagles roll. Next up, Minnesota Vikings -1.5 against the reeling Green Bay Packers. LaFleur, hot seat. I don't know. I'm pushing it for the last month. Some people are taking it. Some are not buying it. No Micah Parsons. No Josh Jacobs. offensive line questions galore. Meanwhile, you got Kyler Murray and Kevin O'Connell making sweet music. I believe they take down the Packers in an impressive win, and the Brian Flores defense serves notice. Next up, Dolphins Raiders. I'm going Dolphins only because Kirk Cousins is starting. If Mendoza was starting, I'd be on the Raiders. Honestly, guys, the worst depth chart in the league, you can go scan all the depth charts, is the Miami Dolphins. I'm telling you, their number one receiver is Malik Washington. I got him in like the last round of my fantasy draft. Just took a flyer on him. They have Devin Achane and nobody. And defensively, this team's bad. Still, I'm going with the Dolphins because I'm not a believer in Kirk Cousins. Next up, this is a plug-and-play special. Hold your nose. Give me the Arizona Cardinals getting 10.5 against the Chargers. I like the Chargers to win, but are they going to win by more than 10.5? Or is McDaniel going to call off the dogs early? I ask that because Arizona, this is going to be a backdoor team all year with Brissett, McBride, Michael Wilson, Marvin Harrison, Jeremiah Love. Sounds like James Conner's not going to start the season. Jeremiah Love, hopefully back from injury. Give me Arizona getting the points. Then the Cowboys, Giants, the G-men. I'll be fading those bums all season. Give me the Cowboys -2.5. Dak and company look good on Sunday Night Football. And finally, Monday Night Football to end the week. Chiefs, Broncos. I opened the show wondering if Kenneth Walker could be the savior. I'm going with the Chiefs -2.5. Obviously, listen, the Josh Simmons left tackle injury is big. We've seen Mahomes without tackles. It ain't pretty. Obviously, coming off the ACL, Denver has their own issues. Bo Nix coming off of surgery. But I will go with the Chiefs at home. I'm surprised they're not getting the full three. That is a mild surprise. So I've got a couple dogs here. We did the first half of week one yesterday. And those are the rest of my week one NFL picks. Get excited, people. Football is here. All right, let's welcome in our guest. Former Michigan quarterback Devin Gardner calls game for Fox Sports since 2021. I haven't talked to him. He's on my blacklist because last January, February. And we spoke on my podcast and I told him, listen, Jets, we're excited. We need Dante Moore. He's like, you know, I know Dante Moore pretty well. I don't think he's going to the NFL. And I was like, what? Dante Moore stayed. Devin Gardner, how you doing, my man?
3: I'm doing great. And I don't know if that's the reason you didn't talk to me. I just think you maybe hate me. That's really what it is. But, you know, it's one of the more self-aware moves that you will see a quarterback make, just like him going to Oregon to be a backup to learn.
8: Yeah, so Devin's calling Boston College at Cincy this weekend. Let's dive right into Dante Moore. Sorry. You have known him since high school. He has the fourth best odds to win the Heisman. There's chatter. Mm-hmm. He could go one overall. Oregon is pretty loaded, and Dan Lanning can sell them as, hey, guys, Ohio State, what do you want me to do? They're the number one in the poll. You know, everybody loves Julian Sayin. And I wonder, is this the year that Oregon breaks through and they get the natty?
3: I think it really could be. As you know, when your quarterback comes back and you have an older, more experienced quarterback, that always bodes well for a team. But then you add that with the running back room, the tight end room, the receiver room, the defensive backfield, the linebackers, D-line. They are as loaded as can be in college football. So I don't see why they wouldn't have the opportunity. And the rankings, obviously, it doesn't matter what people are ranked right now. However, all that will be settled, right? You'll get a chance to play the Ohio States and different things like that. But Dan Lanning is a mastermind in making sure that his team feels like the underdog somehow, some way, even though they're clearly not. In most cases, and I think that's going to bode well for them. This really could be the year.
8: So our staff tells me we have video of you playing football with Dante Moore when he was young. Oh, here it is. Look at that. Coaching him up. Okay.
3: Yeah. Yeah. I mean, this is our first workout together, and, you know, it was kind of manufactured. I was working out at the same gym, and, you know, people were saying that he wasn't very tough and all these different things. I'm like, well, let me see how tough he is. And I'm like ramming him up against first of all, he went to signing day at the University of Michigan when he was like a little kid, right? So he's probably looking at me like, oh, Devin Gardner, this is cool, about to work out. And I'm just ramming him, hammering him into brick walls in this small gym. People are walking all around. And when I tell you, he did not flinch. It was so impressive to see a kid. You know, obviously there were things that could be worked on and different things like that, but as far as not tough and doesn't have the it, he definitely had it at that age, especially.
8: What does that mean, not tough? Was he just like a suburban soft kid? Is that what they're saying?
3: Yeah, you know, guys, tough? you know, guys just, they say things and they really don't have any backing as to why they're saying it, right? And so for me, I'm not the guy to listen to other people and then form my opinion. I want to get in. I want to get on the ground and see, okay, well, you're saying this. Obviously, I don't care what you're saying. So I'm going to find out for myself. And it was really refreshing to work with him. He's receptive to everything since the beginning, and it was really cool.
8: Now, all positive, I do have to ask. He did not end the college football playoff great. Struggled against Texas Tech, an elite defense, and really struggled against Indiana, pick six, very, very early. I'm sure you've looked at those games closely. What happened there? Was it just simply missing skill position players, or did they have his number, or was he in his head too much? What happened?
3: Yeah, that's a big part of it, right? You know, and when you're playing quarterback, you're not playing well or things aren't going the way you should, right? Where maybe you read a coverage correctly and your receiver doesn't read it on the same page as you and you guys aren't in sync and it starts to get in your own head about it. And I think Indiana had a lot of quarterback's number, by the way. They were as incredible to watch on defense. But I think it's the processing at an even higher level, right? He processes at a really high level from even in that video, right? Moving up into high school, it's always been a strength of his. And I think he realized that at the moment a season ago that, wait, there's another level I can unlock, right? Because when you get to where he was last year, it kind of feels like I'm Super Saiyan 3. I'm pretty good. Like, and then, you know, well, there's Super Saiyan Blue. There's Super Saiyan Red. You know what I mean? And I think he realized that, and he worked very hard this offseason. I think it's going to be a really good season for him.
8: All right, I don't think we're going to push your Michigan highlights, but Bryce Underwood has some pretty nice highlights. And I'm just curious about this Michigan team. I don't want to say they're forgotten, but given the Sherrone Moore disaster and, you know, Kyle Whittingham not winning the press conference, if you will, I think that's a little goofy. But Michigan's kind of a forgotten team despite the lofty ranking. It's all Ohio State, Oregon, Indiana, and then, you know, USC getting a lot of love. But is Michigan kind of undervalued here heading into year one with Whittingham and Bryce Underwood?
3: I think they're at value fairly, in my opinion. As much as the roster looks good and everything coming out of camp sounds good, which is every single college football team, as you already know, it's on State Street. And let me explain. You know, at Michigan, we talk about State Street and Main Street. I've seen so many guys that were so good and so impressive and so locked in and tough and all these different things on State Street where we practice at Schembechler Hall. But then on Main Street, where the big house is, it changes. And I know that that may be the same at a lot of different universities, but I just think it's different at Michigan. The pressure to perform, the expectation, even when we aren't supposed to be good, somehow there's still expectation, right? It's just the Michigan brand, and it weighs on you when you walk into that stadium. It's the biggest stadium in all of college football, and that adds to the weight that you already feel because you just want to perform well for yourself and your family and your teammates. Now you get the weight of the world essentially on your shoulders. And so I like to reserve my judgment for guys that have played in the arena, right, on Main Street. And a lot of guys on that Michigan program that are going to contribute, they just haven't yet.
8: Yeah, let me drill down for a moment on the Michigan team. Can we get the schedule on the screen? I'm just curious, like, what is a realistic season for Michigan, right? Let's give them a win over Western. That's a cupcake. But that Oklahoma game in week two could set the tone. Yeah. We know Mateer is back. He's very good. Michigan's kind of got to sort of win that, right? You don't want to be like, oh, man, here we are stumbling. Now we got to face Iowa, Penn State. And then the back half of the schedule, Ohio State, Oregon, Indiana, like, there's a world where this is like a 7-win team. That's not ideal. What are your realistic expectations for Michigan?
3: So my floor for them was 7-5, right? And I thought that the ceiling is 8-4. And it's because of this schedule, right? You talked about that back half. That is tough. And so you look at the back half and it's like, oh, you ignore Michigan State. That's a rivalry game. That's going to be tough. That's Pat Fitzgerald, who's upset about how things shook out at his alma mater, and he now can recruit as many players as he wants. That is going to be a bloodbath. I don't know if you remember, but when Northwestern plays against anybody, it's always close, and it shouldn't have been when he was the coach. How? Right? He has something that he knows how to get teams up for playing, and now you got guys that, you know, not necessarily guys that can get in Northwestern, right? And those guys are usually really good at football, right? And so even though that's not a super, super tough game, it's going to be a super tough game. And so the schedule suggests that 7-5, as long as you're competing in every game, that I wouldn't say happy, but I will be satisfied of like, okay, you can see improvement. But the most important thing is improvement from the quarterback position. If you see improvement there and you drop a couple games that you maybe shouldn't have dropped or whatever the case may be, and we can blame someone else, I think that that's good because we think that improvement will happen over time. But for the quarterback, you just need him to come out and look a lot different than he did a season ago.
8: That UCLA game is dangerous, sandwiched between Oregon and Ohio State. Mm-hmm. I'll just say this, UCLA.
3: Penn State. Everybody's forgetting about Penn State, man.
8: Well, the Penn State game comes after the bye, it looks like. But
3: yeah,
8: I think UCLA, they're going to be a little sneaky. Big Ten all of a sudden is looking tough. But here's the thing. Let's pivot from Michigan to USC. So, Devin, you said 8-4, seven wins for Michigan. Now do USC. And if you win 7 or 8 games, I think probably the boosters are looking to collect $70 million and buy Lincoln Riley out, right? So I would say there's more pressure on Lincoln Riley than there is on Winningham, right?
3: I don't think there's any pressure on Winningham, right? Okay. I think that because of the schedule, young quarterback, all these things, improvement from Bryce Underwood will be just fine with a lot of people. But for Lincoln Riley, I think he is on the hot seat. I think that a lot of the promise that you saw at OU, it's like, it's just not happening, right? You get the one Heisman trophy, but that was coming off the vapor trails of still OU, right? You move forward, and in that next year, you get regression from that very same quarterback that won the Heisman. And so it's really tough to say that USC is happy with what they've seen from Lincoln Riley. And from the film that I've seen, I've never had them in game, but they always cross over on film. And it always looks like Lincoln Riley is calling the game as if he is down, right? It never feels like that real management that you usually get from a head coach. And a lot of that comes with being the play caller, right? You kind of get lost and immersed in calling the offensive plays. And so you're not necessarily managing the game like you would if you weren't having to call the plays. And so I really think that this could be their year. However, right, it's just something about what Lincoln Riley has done at USC that just tells me it's going to be another relatively disappointing year for their fans.
8: That's not great. Do you make of anything of the empty stadium? Again, I'm out here in LA. I can just tell you it's a nothing burger. But of course, all these people in America are similar. They're probably the same people who are like, California stinks. Have you ever been? No. But yeah, California's just the worst place. You know, those are the people who are bashing this attendance issue. Do you make anything of it? Because people are saying, well, they don't buy into Lincoln Riley. Are you buying that?
3: Well, it's a lot going on in L.A. I don't know if you know or not. It's a lot going on in L.A. And so I don't think USC football is at the top of the list anymore. And so what you saw from the past is USC was at the very top. But this is a different world. You've got so many different things on the West Coast now and teams playing well that if they're not in contention for a title, nobody wants to go to watch a football game sitting in the hot sun and all those different things. However, if they start to show the promise of what USC was back in the day, I think that those people will go and watch those games. I think you might go watch those games.
8: Probably. I'm working on some tickets. All right, Devin, let's pivot quickly. I do want to talk about Indiana because I can't recall a college football season where we came in the next year and we were basically discounting the defending champion. They did lose Mendoza to the draft, right? They lose a great cornerback. They lose a wide receiver. They got a lot of guys back. Yeah. And it's like, I don't know. I've never met Cignetti. He did coach at JMU where I graduated from, but I don't know. It feels like they're a little disrespected.
3: Oh, it's certainly disrespected. And I'm just telling you, that's exactly how Cignetti wants it, right? You remember his press conference when they're asking him all these questions about how can he do it? How can he win? And he's tired of it. And he says, Google me. Right. When I talked to him, when I had their games in week 2 of last year, because I watched the film on Mendoza in his first game, wasn't very good. Right. In a lot of different areas, footwork, timing and just a rapport with the wide receivers. It just wasn't great. And he was very candid with me. He said, listen here, Devin, in all the years I've been coaching, every single stop I go to, I get a quarterback. They're not great. They start off in the spring. Not great. They get a little better in the summer, maybe early in the season. Not as good. And then they win quarterback of the year. And I'm like, wow. Right. And then in that game, Mendoza shored up everything that I had questions about. And then he went on to win the Heisman. And so with Hoover, who I've had a bunch at TCU, a lot of what he has struggled with is what Cignetti fixes. Right. Oh, turning the ball over, being under pressure, feeling like you have to make every single play because your defense isn't getting off the field. Right. Being under the pressure because they're not protecting you and feeling like you have to make every single play and not being OK with punting. Well, that goes away. And when that goes away, for Hoover, look out. The guy is really talented. Am I going to say he's a better pro prospect than Fernando Mendoza? I can't say that right now. But I will tell you, for what they want to do in the RPO game, he calculates, understands where the ball needs to go, and gets it out as quick as anybody in the country, including Fernando Mendoza.
8: Wow. I mean, you almost sound like you think they got a shot at a repeat. In my head, I was just playing, can Indiana repeat? Devin, in the history of sports, I don't care if it's World Cup, Olympics, Indiana repeating would be the greatest accomplishment ever.
3: They already did the greatest thing last year, right?
8: That was an impressive title. I think some people, you can't really
3: knock
8: it.
3: Worst to very first? That's incredible. It undefeated? That's they're going to make a Disney movie later on. And when we get really old and the kids want to, they're going to be like, there's no way this actually happened. They're like, no way. That's Babe Ruth-esque. That didn't happen. I think it can happen again. I think they absolutely can. If that's your question, can they repeat? I think that it's a huge possibility. Now, obviously, Hoover is going to have to take the steps that he needs to. But the receiving core, my goodness, right? They've got guys, dude. They've got dudes. It may be better than it was a year ago. And one of those guys was the first rounder. So I'm really excited and high on what Indiana is capable of doing. Not to mention, I betted against them last year, and I won't be doing that again.
8: Yeah, that's smart. So it looks like the first four are cupcakes, Northwestern. Then they'll beat Rutgers. Nebraska on the road. I haven't looked at Nebraska, but it should be 6-0 heading into... Oh, no, they host Ohio State. Ooh.
3: Mm-hmm.
8: Ohio State, Michigan back-to-back is difficult. They also have USC and Washington. That's actually not the toughest schedule ever, huh?
3: Mm-hmm. That's what I'm saying. It's very favorable.
8: No West Coast trips. No West Coast trips. Yeah, at Washington. Well, Washington.
3: You know, and I feel like they, but in the season, right, and a lot of people look at that and say, oh, yeah, but it's before their rivalry game. They've won that rivalry game about 100 and a lot to like nothing. You know what I mean?
8: Purdue's the rivalry game?
3: Yeah, that's the old oaken bucket. And I don't think they're too worried about that one. However, they won't look past them, but I don't think they're too worried about it.
8: Jeez, Cignetti, that would be unbelievable. All right, Devin Gardner, college football analyst. He's calling North Texas. You're calling Boston College Cincinnati. That's right, on Fox.
3: One thing before we go. Yeah. Can I let you know something?
8: Please.
3: Keep an eye on the state of Michigan when it comes to quarterback. Boston College, Mason McKenzie, came from Division II Saginaw Valley State University. Trinidad Chambliss, right? You've got Dante Moore. You've got C.J. Carr. And if Bryce Underwood takes the next step, you got him as well. That is a number of quarterbacks from the state of Michigan. Now, I know that California has been the quarterback state for so many years. But now that we got indoor facilities here in Michigan, we're getting it done at the quarterback position. You remember that.
8: I love it. We've got indoor facilities in Michigan.
3: It's
8: now.
3: Who
8: are the four guys?
3: You got Mason McKenzie, right, who's going to be the starting quarterback for Boston College here. He came from Division II, the same league that actually Trinidad Chambliss came from, who could win the Heisman this year. You got Dante Moore, who could win the Heisman this year. You got C.J. Carr, who could win the Heisman this year. And the fifth guy would be a Bryce Underwood, right? All from the state
8: Michigan. How is Michigan becoming a quarterback hotbed?
3: We're good at what we do. I mean, I'm here, you know, it's just all good. It's all good. The weather's good. We're getting a lot more summer.
8: The weather's good in Michigan. Oh my guys, it's snowing yet. No. All right, Devin Gardner, great stuff, my man. Enjoy Boston College, Cincy, and we'll talk to you soon.
3: All right, and I'll see you.
8: Good stuff from Devin Gardner. He's very excited about Michigan quarterbacks. Well, I know we got a guy on staff, Martin, who's Mr. Michigan. I mean, wow, it must be, what a time to be alive. All right, coming up next, what is this? Texas on Texas crime in the SEC? We got that next here on The Herd.
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8: Good stuff from Devin Gardner. How lucky are we here at Fox? I mean, RG3, Devin Gardner? What a show. You know, the goal at some point is to have Tom Brady join us when your boy's filling in. I know it's a long shot. Probably better chance of the Jets winning a Super Bowl in the next 4 years. But a boy can dream. Let's go to Rachel Nichols with the news.
1: No.
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22: It's important to have goals, Jason. It's good to have something to shoot for. I want to talk to you a little bit about Bo Nix. He's got so many impressive numbers. Do you know he is tied all time for all quarterbacks in NFL history of having the most wins in his first two seasons? That sounds incredible, right? But if you want to know what the opinion of Bo Nix is around the NFL, meh. I mean, look, I'm looking at a recent survey of more than 70 NFL coaches, front office execs, and scouts. This was done by ESPN. They left Nix entirely off their list of 100 top players in the NFL. In fact, there were 17 quarterbacks named in that survey. None of them were named Bo Nix. So again, meh. Now, inside the Broncos locker room, it is a very different story. All-pro cornerback Pat Surtain was talking the other day about him. Take a listen to how they see him.
23: His cerebral approach to the game is off the charts. I always say he's so poised, but, like, he's always had that calm demeanor. Going into his third year, you know what I mean, just bringing all the guys together offensively and just being a tremendous leader on the team. And, he's got that dog attitude towards him, and that's what you want in a quarterback.
22: I don't know. Okay. Which side do you come down on? I'll give you my opinion after, but I want to hear from you. Okay, come down on the side of the 70 coaches, exec scouts and say, it's Sean Payton, it's the Broncos defense, which is elite? Or do you come down on the side of, hey, this guy's underrated?
8: Okay, so let me preface this by saying I remember, like, 3 years ago, before the draft, Bo Nix came into the studio. He brought in, I think, his family, his girlfriend, whatever. He was the nicest guy. He looks very humble, quiet. He seems like a nice human being. I'm just looking at some of the advanced stats.
22: Okay.
8: Just the advanced stats, mm-hmm. Okay? In total EPA, he ranked 14th among quarterbacks. Success rate, he ranked 40th. EPA per dropback, 26th. So that at some of the advanced stats, passer rating, not great. QBR, not great. The numbers don't say he's great. But what matters more, Rachel? Individual stats or wins?
22: Wins, baby, I've heard someone say.
8: But he's partially responsible for those. They did have a lot of comebacks. That's undeniable. It certainly helps when you've got an incredible defense that I think had 67 sacks, 68, something crazy. I don't know what to do with him. Is he a more successful Sam Darnold early in his career?
22: I think he's totally underrated. I don't think there's a question that Bo Nix is underrated. Look at his draft class, right? Okay. You've got Caleb Williams, Drake May, Jaden Daniels. All of those guys we talk about is, there's elite quarterbacks. This guy is the one getting wins on the field. And yes, the defense was phenomenal. But we've seen teams where the defense is phenomenal and the quarterback is maybe a little more on the mess side and they don't advance. In this team, look at what happened last year. I mean, forget the fact that he has more wins in the first 2 years than almost any other quarterback in history. But just look at last season. They had several comeback wins. You need your quarterback to play well to do that. And in fact, he was a big part of a lot of those comebacks.
8: Yeah.
22: And then you look at the playoffs last year. You were telling me how wonderful Justin Herbert is. Justin Herbert is 0-3 in the playoffs. Last season in the wild card game, 3 points. 3 points. You cannot compare that to a guy who has delivered over and over again. This guy outplayed Josh Allen in the second round of the playoffs last season.
8: Rachel is fired up on
22: I am. Look what happened when they didn't have him the next week. When they didn't have him the next week, Patriots in the AFC Championship game, and they delivered as an offense 7 points.
8: Yeah. All right, so let me just ask you a hypothetical, Rachel.
22: Sure.
8: So you said Jaden Daniels and Bo Nix are same draft class. Let's flip them. Mm-hmm. Bo Nix goes to Cliff Kingsbury and Dan Quinn. And Jaden Daniels goes to Sean Payton.
22: Mm-hmm. Are you implying that Kingsbury and Dan Quinn are not good coaches?
8: I love Kingsbury, but not a lot of people do. But I think we would agree Sean Payton is a really, really good offensive mind.
22: I told you the other day, Sean Payton, I think, is a genius. I have covered a lot of his teams. I think he is a phenomenal coach. The Denver defense is absolutely fantastic. Yeah. But guess what? Neither Sean Payton nor anyone on the defense is scoring a touchdown on the field for the Denver Broncos. The quarterback
8: in the
22: does
8: Patriots
22: that.
8: Game. Yeah, yeah.
22: No, in general. Sean Payton is general, not scoring.
8: Yeah. Well, it's weird, and I'm not knocking Nick's. I think he's good. But remember, Peyton worked magic with Teddy Bridgewater when he would fill in. It would be like, oh, my gosh, Teddy Bridgewater's filling in. Auto bet. Drew Brees, he turned in. Like, I know people love Drew Brees. Drew Brees was with the Chargers and then goes to Sean Payton. It's like, oh, my gosh, Hall of Famer. Like, I just, let's slow down on Nick's. I think he's good. Is he a top 15 quarterback in the league, Rachel?
22: I think he is. I just don't understand. Look, you don't have to think he's a top five quarterback. You don't even think he's a top 10 quarterback. But to say that he's not one of the 100 best players in the NFL, to say he doesn't rank among the top 17 quarterbacks in the NFL, I don't know, man. Obviously,
8: right, if you could have a quarterback this year, Baker Mayfield or Bo Nix?
22: I pick Bo Nix.
8: Oh my.
22: Yeah.
8: Okay.
22: I would. I think that... Look, obviously, you've got 70 coaches, executives, scouts. They know more about football than I ever will.
8: Wait, Bo Nix or Jared Goff?
22: Ty.
8: Jordan Love or Bo Nix?
22: Right now, Bo Nix.
8: Woo! Oh, man. Okay, that's good.
22: Yeah, there you go. All right, I want to talk to you a little bit about what's going on in Cleveland. You think I'm fired up about Bo Nix? Wait until you hear this.
8: Gosh.
22: Browns head coach Todd Monken said something yesterday that, Jason, I honestly cannot believe. I was floored. You know NFL coaches usually, right? They are looking for every tiny little advantage, especially with their quarterback, especially if that guy hasn't played well recently, right? You're a new coach, you come in, it's like, oh, let's look at old film, right? Let's see what he did well when he was playing well, even back to college. What are the plays he's most comfortable with? Let's feed him some of those early. Let's get those on the docket. Just get him refamiliar and get him back in the game. You would want this, especially also if your quarterback choice was a bit controversial. But no, not Todd Monken. Not going to watch old film. Too good for that. Take a listen to what he said when he was asked about what he has watched on Deshaun Watson.
1: To be honest, only from afar. People say, well, you had to look at it. Well, not really. I looked at it from afar when I was down the road, right, and crossover film or something. But I try to take everything at face value, what I see, right? Well, it doesn't matter what the player is. I think we owe that to our players, guys that are on the roster. I want to go into it thinking every player we have is elite. And all they have to do is prove me right. That's all they have to do. That's what I'm going to go into it. They're an NFL roster. I expect them to play well, and I just want them to prove me right.
22: You can go into the season thinking every player on your roster is elite. They're not. You might need to give them some help. Jeez. No film from behind when he got there, except for cross film when he was with the Ravens? Come on, man. This is so ludicrous. I understand he is a different player than he was back with the Texans, right? 30-year-old Deshaun Watson is a different guy than he was when he was 22, 23. However, you can still see what worked back then. And you can still, by the way, see what didn't work the last time he was on the field for the Browns, the team he plays for now, that Todd Monken, coaches for now. As the coach, you might want to see what happened the last time Deshaun Watson took the field for the Cleveland Browns, because you don't want to repeat it. Did you know in the 7 games before he got injured in 2024, pass completion rate, 63%. A little over 1,000 yards, 5 touchdowns, 3 interceptions in 7 games, 79 quarterback rating, sacked 33 times. Ooh. How about just look at old film and say, how did we not get him sacked so much?
8: Yeah.
22: Is this just the dysfunction of the Browns organization? Am I crazy? What do you think?
8: I don't think anything I could say could top that. That was a good rant. I think Monken's going to be one and done.
22: You think so?
8: I think he'll be working at a car wash next year.
22: That's a big statement.
8: I mean, everything he said this offseason has been terrible. The Shedeur Sanders, I can't wait to talk to D-Hot. He wants to talk to him. Like, bro, just stop. This is too much Browns coverage. It's too much, Rachel.
22: I mean, there's something crazy going on there every day. I literally could not believe this. It's the first thing when I walked in this morning. I was like, we got to talk about
8: this. Not watching old film. That's good luck with that, buddy.
22: Who needs to watch film? Who needs it in the NFL? Anyway, what do we hear in Seattle? That none of the coaches even saw their kids this past season because they were watching film 24 hours all the day?
8: Kind of
22: Todd Monken. Yeah, there you go. Let's talk about, you teased it before the break, Texas A&M quarterback Marcel Reed. He is fed up being on the losing side of his two rivalry games with Texas. He's, as we know, a Heisman Trophy hopeful, and he wants payback this season. In an interview published this week, Reed was very honest about his disdain for the Longhorns. He said, quote, "I hate the color orange. Who likes burnt orange?" This is nice. Texas is supposed to be quite good this season, so we'll see if he can get his revenge. But it got me thinking about the top rivalries in college football. I made a list. You are the list king. I want to know what you, the list king, thinks of my list of the top rivalries in college football. I got Michigan, Ohio State, Alabama, Auburn, Army, Navy, Texas, Oklahoma, USC, Notre Dame. Is that still, does that still belong there? Do you think anything else should be on there?
8: Pretty much nails it. That's really strong. Is there even a close sixth?
22: I was looking at some other ones, right? So you got, this is probably not the
8: Georgia,
22: country's.
8: Florida,
22: Georgia, right?
8: Cocktail party, right?
22: And when my very first job, Jason, when I was 21 years old, was covering the Miami Hurricanes during the tail end of the U days.
8: Oh,
22: and I
8: can
22: tell you that Miami FSU was the biggest game in college football. And that rivalry held for a very long time. But I don't know if they still make this list. Arizona, Arizona State.
8: Virginia Tech.
22: Right.
8: Shout out to my Virginia peeps.
22: That's kind of along with the Texas A&M, Texas rivalry. Those in-state rivalries. I mean, you were just talking about in the last segment. Those are sometimes bigger than we around the country realize.
8: Yeah.
22: I did like this fact about the Arizona State rivalry. That they fight over something called, you know, they all have these like actual physical trophies for these in-state rivalries. They fight over something called the Territorial Cup. They've been fighting over it since 1889, which is 23 years before Arizona became a state. That's why it's called the Territorial Cup. So these rivalries run deep, but these are my favorites.
8: Okay, we have Harvard-Yale as a write-in from someone on the staff.
22: Nice.
8: And Clemson-South Carolina for, you know, the eight people who care about that game. Just kidding, Listen.
22: If you wanted to replace USC-Notre Dame these days, obviously, with either of those, I wouldn't argue with you, but.
8: Yeah. Okay.
22: I don't know. Nothing's Michigan, Ohio State, baby.
8: Nothing. Rachel with the news.
3: Well, that's the news.
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3: The Herd Line News.
8: I've done my best to hold off on Chicago coverage with Colin out of the mix, but Ben Johnson said something about Caleb Williams. I'm like, there's something here. We'll talk about that next year on The Herd.
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9: As a quarterback, I spent a lot of time preparing for my next game, practicing plays, reviewing film, all that to understand what's ahead. 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
0: 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In the trees and on the ground, 'cause the ALB must be found.
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0: 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In the trees and on the ground, 'cause the ALB must be found.
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20: All right, I've joked that since Colin moved to Chicago, he's getting too Chicago-centric. But, in defense of him, PCA and the Cubs are on fire, and the Bears were really good last year ahead of schedule. But there's a lot of questions about this Bears team this year. Is there going to be pullback? Can Caleb Williams continue pulling rabbits out of the hat with some of these late game comebacks? They got very fortunate in some end game scenarios, or maybe Caleb is just clutch, or as the young kids like to say, he's him. That's what my son says. Dad, he's him. Oh, he can just make plays. He's just the guy. But interestingly, Ben Johnson, he's getting a lot of questions. Could Caleb have a higher completion percentage? This was an interesting quote. I didn't know what to make of it initially. But take a listen. Ben praising Caleb's for losing his goofy side.
21: I've seen a very composed person every time he steps into the building. This guy, might have had a little bit of goofy to him a year ago. And I use that term with love. And now you just see a more serious player. He's making sure his part is taken care of. He's warmed up. He's ready to go. He's staying after with the guys after practice. I think you guys see that on a regular basis. And so he's taking a lot of pride in his approach right now.
20: It's kind of fascinating stuff from Ben Johnson, who's a really cerebral guy. And I like this comment because, you know, I got a son and daughter, and my son is a teenager, and it's getting time to step it up. You know, you're a young kid, it's fun and goofy. Now you're getting a little serious now. You're taking AP classes. You know, you got some stuff going on. Like, let's get a little more mature. You know, basic stuff. Firm handshake, make eye contact, you know. And these growing pains, they're not easy to go through. Now, I cannot imagine what Caleb Williams is going through as a young guy, right? He's at USC. We can even go before that at Oklahoma. As soon as he filled in for Spencer Rattler, it was like, boom, he's on a rocket ship to stardom. And then he goes to USC. Caleb is the belle of the ball. He wins a Heisman Trophy. He's winning a lot of games. Nobody's telling Caleb Williams what to do. He's like basically the first NIL athlete to make a bleep ton of money, right? And then he goes to the pros, number one pick, and Chicago was a bit of a mess. I think we would all agree. Eberflus wasn't you know, grilling him. I mean, hell, Eberflus was on the hot seat the second Caleb was there, and everybody knew Caleb's not going anywhere. Tough to find a franchise quarterback. So it was one of those, like, who's got more power here? And is Eberflus really cracking the whip with Caleb Williams? I don't see that happening. And then Caleb comes out and was like, yeah, none of the coaches were watching film with me. You know, a little goofy, aloof. But nobody was showing him how to be a pro. And in steps Ben Johnson. And Ben Johnson, listen, for all his story's fascinating because he was like this anonymous offensive coordinator. Try Googling Ben Johnson back in his Detroit days. Nothing great came up. I knew nothing about this guy. And he takes the Detroit offense to the moon. Then everybody wants him. Remember, he was like taking a flight to Washington and then decided midair, yeah, this is not a good fit for me. I'm out. And it was like, oh, this guy's different. And he's got like this stern gruffness to him. And if you mesh that with Caleb's, to use Ben's words, goofy side, you know, you kind of got not an oil and water, but Ben had to coach that out of him. And if we're being honest, I think this is a pretty scary prospect for Caleb Williams. Now he's locked in. What was he last year when he was pretty darn good? Now he's really dialed in and focused? Well, that's pretty good. Like saying that he's staying late, hanging with the teammates. That maturity, man, that it doesn't come early for everybody. You guys know I had like started a website. I did it anonymously. I was goofy as hell, you know? Then you happen to, a lady in your life sometimes helps you mature. And I grow up pretty quickly. Hey, can you, you know, start acting like a grown-up? And you got to prove yourself and eventually got married, blah, blah, blah. But now Caleb Williams and Ben Johnson, their marriage, he's grown up, man. And this is an interesting season ahead. Now, Rachel, I'm sure people are hearing this and thinking, Jay, there's nothing here. But you know, maturity doesn't happen overnight for guys. We develop a lot later than women growing up. I got a daughter. I got a son. My daughter's more mature than my son. She's younger. I don't know. Just your thoughts on Caleb Williams and his goofy side.
3: Well, look, I mean, goofy could stand in for a lot of things. I think a lot of people Ben Johnson's age think, who I know isn't that old, but still a lot of people Ben Johnson's age think that a lot of people Caleb Williams' age are goofy. And some of the backlash against Caleb Williams when he first got to Chicago of a lot of old guard being like, what do you mean he paints his nails? Yeah. So I just think that it could mean a lot of things. But yeah. Young men especially get more mature with every year that passes by, and they get more mature and they buy into a lot of those things if they have confidence in the offense they're being handed, if they have confidence in the head coach. To me, the way Caleb Williams is locked in on the ways that Ben Johnson mentioned in that clip are the markers of a guy who's not only a year older and a year more experienced in the NFL, but who actually trusts the system that he's in, as opposed to maybe coming in the last couple of years where, you know, he didn't know anything about Ben coming into this last season. And then before that, as you said, it was a bit of a parade of badness.
20: Yeah, and winning cures all. Chicago, scary times. Coming up next, Patrick Mahomes is the savior Kenneth Walker.
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16: It's the Steelers begin a week from Sunday against Atlanta, and DB Joey Porter Jr. is non-committal about playing. Porter's in a contract dispute and is looking for an extension. Injury news, the Lions won't have running back Isaiah Pacheco for the first 4 weeks. He was placed on IR with a knee injury, and the Raiders are hopeful running back Ashton Jeanty will be ready week one. Jeanty recovering from an ankle sprain. Baseball last night included the Yankees' 7-3 win over the Angels. Yanks took control early with three in the first, more than enough for starter Garrett Cole, says manager Aaron Boone.
17: You know, you got Garrett on the mound, and to throw a three spot up

0: there right away was really good. So it was nice to see us, you know, cash in.
1: Meanwhile, the Angels in the news off the field. Rams owner Stan Kroenke announcing he's reached a deal to buy the Angels. The sale price has not been disclosed. The Angels are tied with the Rockies and A's for the worst record in baseball. I'm Adam Coy.
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4: This is year 10 for Mahomes, but in the last 2 years of the 43 qualified quarterbacks, he's near the bottom. Now, why would that be? 2023, 2024, 2025. The Chiefs drafted 21 players. Their big hit is Rashee Rice.
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2: Here's Jason McIntyre.
9: Here we go. It's the Power Hour. Hour number 3 on The Herd. Jason McIntyre and Rachel Nichols in for Colin. He is back soon. I see he's nearly decamped from his August vacation. He's ready for football. We all are. Greg Jennings, former Aaron Rodgers BFF. Just they were teammates. Jennings will join the show in about 15 minutes. I can't wait for him to dissect Stafford versus Rodgers. You know what side he's going to fall on there. All right, let's dive right into it. I used to be public enemy number one in Kansas City. And then over the summer, we mended fences. I said back in July that the Chiefs were going to the playoffs this year and Kenneth Walker would be a huge part of that. But we might need to pump the brakes just a little bit. There's a Yahoo Sports article that said, you know, really exciting times with Kenneth Walker. And the article seemed pretty fair. And then, ladies and gentlemen, I read an actual quote that terrified me. Listen, Brett Veach had been thinking about Kenneth Walker as the Chiefs' savior since November or December. And he thought Walker was so good in the Super Bowl that the Chiefs might have been priced out on the running back. Hold up. Kenneth Walker as a savior? Are we talking about the guy who had 2 100-yard games last year while platooning with Charbonnet and then only really dominated in the postseason because the Seahawks were leading every single game by a billion and they rode the defense and Walker to victory? That Super Bowl MVP? Folks, listen, Kenneth Walker as a savior? I'm here to tell you, Kenneth Walker is a fine football player. This ain't Saquon Barkley going to the Eagles and winning a Super Bowl. That's not this. Not at all. I mean, I am stunned that we're calling Kenneth Walker a savior. Now, listen, this kind of speaks to the Chiefs being down bad and doesn't reflect great on Brett Veach, who has not been able to draft skill position players. And yes, I'll give him something of a pass because they're always drafting at the bottom of the first round because they're in the Super Bowl every year. But look at this stat on the screen. Chiefs running backs in the Mahomes era rank dead last in rush yards, were 22nd in yards per attempt, and 20th in rushing touchdowns. When you're, you know, using Stickum and Scotch tape to bring Kareem Hunt and Isaiah Pacheco to the backfield, like, that's not going to cut it. Is Walker an upgrade? Certainly. But we're talking about an offense that we've been hearing about for years. Oh, the skill position players in KC. Sky Moore. Nah, didn't work out. Xavier Worthy. Still waiting, bro. Still waiting. Rashee Rice. He could be good when he's not in handcuffs. He's effective. You know, Travis Kelce carried this team in the post-Tyreek Hill era. And now he's playing his age. And you're like, what are we doing? Now, yes, I would agree Mahomes will bounce back fine from the ACL. Here is Mr. Cosell talking about Patrick Mahomes earlier this summer on The Herd.
10: And it seems like so many of the good plays now, I'm certainly not 100%, I don't want people to think that, but I think so many of the good plays now seem to be outside of structure plays, which we know he's very good at. I think Mahomes is clearly a very smart player. I would think he knows this. I'm sure Andy Reid knows this. He is one of the most intriguing guys to watch this year.
9: Yeah, listen, they're going to be good. I said over a month ago that they would go back to the playoffs. I still think that's probably the case. I'm not like Colin looking into preseason games as mattering, but I do look into preseason injuries. And I'm just telling you guys, this left tackle situation with Josh Simmons is major alarming. Missed all of last year, and now he's got a back injury. They don't even know if he's going to play in the opener against Denver. And we know that Denver front seven is fearsome. But it's the offense that I'm really concerned about. I don't want to say Reed is grasping at straws here, but when I'm reading Brett Veach believes Kenneth Walker is the savior, and yes, he's going to help. We understand he's going to help the play action game. I mean, the last two seasons, this Chiefs offense is stuck in the mud. If we really believe Kenneth Walker is going to drag them from 23rd in scoring and 26th in big plays, yes, the safeties will have to actually cheat up and respect the run game. They didn't respect the guys in the backfield the last couple of years. I just don't know if this is going to go as swimmingly as everybody thinks. And I'll leave you with this. Super Bowl odds, they're plus 1,700. Not bad, right? That's the worst since Mahomes took over as a quarterback entering the season. So the market is telling you, this ain't the old Chiefs with Tyreek Hill and the explosive offense. If you ask me, J-Mac, how over under half a playoff win for the Chiefs this year, they're probably going to go on the road unless they win the division. And I might say under, make the playoffs, but don't win it. Listen, it's really difficult to stay on top, okay? We saw Bill Belichick keep the Patriots afloat for two decades because he kept reinventing the wheel in New England. They were doing a different thing every year. Slot receivers, the two tight ends. Let's go Randy Moss. Let's go run game. I'm not seeing that reinvention with the Chiefs. Yes, they will start out hot if they beat the Broncos 4-0 coming out of the bye. That's entirely possible. But let's slow down on Kenneth Walker, the savior. All right, now I want to pivot to the NFL top 100 list. I know you guys are really excited about that. Listen, it's not the greatest list ever. It's not super accurate, but it's a great talking point. And number four on the list is Matt Stafford. You guys know I'm a big Stafford guy. He has had an incredible career. And there's a lot of legacy talk this week. You know, this is a tough one for me, okay? Because Stafford was electric in Detroit, but couldn't drag the Lions, the sad sack Lions, arguably the worst franchise in league history, to the playoffs. And I'm sure you've heard the funny joke. Hey, if you're ever in a storm on a golf course, grab the one iron. You'll be safe. Why? Because not even God can hit a one iron. Okay, everybody's heard that golf joke. Hey, I'll tell you right now, if the big guy upstairs goes to quarterback the Lions, they ain't winning the Super Bowl. Nobody's winning in Detroit. It's just impossible. Okay? So let's not hold that against Stafford, even though he did have Calvin Johnson. He didn't have any great defenses. He goes to L.A. and absolutely cooks. And it's weird because when I talk legacy with Stafford, and I don't totally disagree with number four on the list, he was awesome last year. They should have been in the Super Bowl. They should have won the Super Bowl, if not for that fluky two-point conversion nonsense that flipped that game in Seattle. Okay? Stafford is amazing. Hall of Famer, no doubt. Here's where it gets tricky. We love the comparison game, right? Comparison is the thief of joy. I don't give a rat's behind. I like talking comparisons. So who you got, Matt Stafford or Aaron Rodgers? Now I know it has to sink in for a few seconds, and then you're like, well, Rodgers, obviously. Yeah, I would lean Rodgers in most departments, but this is where it gets tricky. The Rams are heavy favorites to win the Super Bowl. If they win it, Stafford will have two. Stafford currently has nothing on Aaron Rodgers. I mean, our staff showed me the list of accomplishments. Stafford's had a great career. I mean, Rodgers has been unbelievable, like off the charts, MVPs, everything. But you guys know this whole who's the GOAT, LeBron or Jordan, comes down to likability. And I'm sorry, but Matt Stafford is immensely more likable than Aaron Rodgers. And oh, by the way, it's not how you start, it's how you finish. Matt Stafford is finishing on a very high note. Aaron Rodgers is absolutely not. I mean, hell, I've said I believe Stafford and McVay could win the Super Bowl and Stafford walks away. Imagine walking away, adding to this over the last five seasons. Look on the screen. Rodgers 0-2 in the playoffs. Stafford 7-3. Sports is all about what have you done for me lately. And lately, Aaron Rodgers hasn't done a darn thing. Matt Stafford has been unbelievable. Hell, he may not even retire this year. Here's Rob Havenstein on the Herd earlier this summer talking about Stafford may play another few more years.
3: He's such a competitor, and he's showing no signs. And usually guys will kind of drop hints about kind of wanting to hang it up. I haven't seen that from him. And obviously you go out and you win an MVP, and if he feels like he can still play, which obviously he still can, and he's healthy enough and everything keeps going well, I mean, I don't see why he can't play another 3-4 years.
9: Now, that makes it really interesting if he does stick around 3 or 4 more years. But, like, it's weird when you do the Stafford versus Rodgers. If you're just talking resumes, hard numbers, Rodgers has him. But we know that this is a beauty contest. And it's like, well, you know, COVID really messed up Aaron Rodgers. He came out of it angry and surly. He was already a bit of a jerk to the media before that. We know that. But he got really political and bashing Anthony Fauci. Like, bro, what are you doing? Like, it's just darkness retreat. He got weird. You know what Matt Stafford got? Friendly, warm. Now, I'm not just saying that because I belong to a little club that Stafford belongs to, and he's got his beautiful family, and he's just a nice guy. He's always smiling in interviews, very likable. I mean, no, you can't say anything negative about Matt Stafford. Rodgers? I mean, how many teammates have bashed him? Find me the old teammates of Stafford that are like, that guy, Matt Stafford. I mean, Rodgers rankles people. And now it's weird because this summer we've seen kind of a turning in the image of Aaron Rodgers. I'm sure you guys noticed it. He did get married. We haven't seen the wedding photos. We don't know who his wife is. It doesn't really matter. But then he reconciles with his family, which is great. Right? And now he's hanging out with his receivers. He seems like he's recognized maybe, I was a bit of a, well, I shouldn't say that on TV. He was a bit of a jerk, and he realizes that, and now he's kind of making amends, which is great. We all deserve a second chance. None of us are perfect. Come on. Who hasn't had ruined friendships or relationships? Hopefully not as many as Rodgers. But no, I don't think right now Stafford is ahead of Rodgers in the whole legacy debate. Where it gets interesting is if Stafford is amazing again, and the Rams win the Super Bowl, I think then the conversation begins. Oh, well, Stafford won it, and he's going to come back? Stafford, could he pass Rod? We'll see. It's a fun debate. We don't get a ton of these in the NFL. It's more of an NBA discussion. But our staff kind of posited it. Instantly, I'm like, no, Stafford's not on his level. But again, the last 5 years have really changed that equation. And coming up next, we actually have someone who played with Aaron Rodgers who can talk to us about this fun debate. Greg Jennings stops by next year on The Herd.
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9: Welcome back to The Herd. One of my favorite guests, Greg Jennings, stopping by right now, talk to us about the NFL. And I might ask him about Lane Kiffin. let's welcome in Greg Jennings. You can catch him on First Things First all the time. Fox Sports NFL analyst. Greg, dapper as ever. He's up in his, what is that? Was it forest green tie? Is that what you'd say that color is?
31: Forest. That's what it looks like. That's what it looks like.
9: It's almost like it's Packers green. I don't know.
31: It's not Packers green.
9: It's not Packers green. Okay. Let's dive right into it. So, fun topic. Matthew Stafford came in 4th on the NFL list of best players in the league. And, you know, Matt Stafford's had a really good end to his career. Detroit, he was fine, but he didn't win anything. And, of course, people want to compare him to Aaron Rodgers. Rodgers has him beat, but you know, let's be real. Stafford is on a heater. He could win his second Super Bowl this year. They are heavy favorites. I don't know. What do you think this another Super Bowl does for Stafford and his NFL legacy?
31: Well, I think him winning the one and obviously having the MVP now accolade under his belt, I think we all would agree that he's going to be a Hall of Famer. The numbers suggest that if he is able to get to two, it starts to become a little more rare air in terms of the stats, the numbers that he's been able to put up, and then the championship rings to add to that. However, I think there's a lot of fans and individuals that look at the first half of his career, the first good portion of his career in Detroit, and because we didn't see it, because I experienced it watching him within the division, we just couldn't appreciate who he was for that organization because they just didn't produce wins. And so for that, I think he gets a knock. But Stafford has always been one of the best throwers of the football. It was evident he can make every single throw. He was one of those guys that was always available. Even playing through injury, he was good. But again, early in his career, the wins just didn't align.
9: Yeah, it's interesting because people want to compare Stafford to Rodgers. Both guys are old. Now, it's interesting because Rodgers, like 5 years ago, was stacking MVPs. People forget this. 5 years ago, he was winning back-to-back MVPs, which is about what Stafford's age is right now. And I just wonder, has Rodgers really hurt his legacy here at the end with flaming out with the Jets, talking about all the kinds of politics and bringing up Fauci? And he's just kind of gone a little crazy, darkness retreats. I don't know. Do you think his legacy is getting dinged here at the end, whereas Stafford's is being elevated?
31: So I'm one of the mindset that I don't think that you can completely damage or ding necessarily your legacy once we've established you as one of the best, once we've established you as one of the pillars of the game, or when we think about the game of football, we mention you and what you've been able to do. That's Aaron Rodgers. We will never forget who he once was. That is unforgettable. It's undeniable. And so he will carry that with him, which is why when we look at the Pittsburgh Steelers and we talk about the Pittsburgh Steelers, we are asking ourselves the question, can they get it done? Does this make sense? Yeah. He and Mike McCarthy, is it going to be enough? Why? Because of what we know him to have been, not necessarily who he is currently.
9: Yeah. But who he was so long ago. I mean, the Jets thing was a spectacular disaster. Pittsburgh's been largely irrelevant. I know they made the playoffs. That's only because the Ravens guy missed the kick. And then Rodgers, in the playoff game, gets just destroyed by the Texans. So I don't know. Again, I have Rodgers ahead of Stafford, but I think there's a world where Stafford could pass Rodgers if he Havenstein came on the show and was like, Stafford could play another 3 years.
31: We'll see. If he continues to play, we will see. I'm just in my world of what I've experienced and what I now know, I can't put Matthew Stafford above Aaron Rodgers. That's just, I'm not doing that. Yeah, like, I'm sorry, Jay Matthews.
9: Totally understand that. And listen, I got to be honest. You probably get sick of people asking about Rodgers because you played with him, right? So I was a guy who created a website. Greg, for like 10 years, all I would go, that's the big lead guy. That's the website guy. It's tough to shake that. I don't know. Do you still, are you getting sick of just being associated as, that was one of Rodgers' guys in Green Bay?
31: No, I don't get sick of it. The narrative can always be a little altered and shifted. And so I try to manage that as best as possible. And so when I am talking about him, I have been critical of his play. I don't make it personal. I don't get into his personal life and things like that. I keep it about ball. But I think I call it how I see it. I have a factual experience with this guy on the field as one of the best, if not the best when I was playing, when we were together. And then now looking on his career and what he's been able to do, I do think that we don't look at the injury, the Achilles injury. And when you have a type of injury like that at that age, it just derails you. Mm-hmm. It changes everything. And so when I look at his stint in New York, him getting hurt that first year, it derailed everything.
9: Yeah.
31: It completely derailed everything. He had to learn. He had to rehab at that age in a new environment away from. It was just a lot. I'm not excusing it, But we just had so high expectations with the way he came into New York, what he was embracing, how he was embracing everything, that it was a huge letdown.
9: You're telling me as a Jets fan. All right, let's pivot away. Big news today in the NFL. The Raiders announced the immortal Kirk Cousins will be the starter for week one against the Dolphins.
31: What?
9: You don't seem that
31: Kurt?
9: Shocked.
31: Oh, wow.
9: So it's funny because RG3 came on the show earlier. He was teammates with Kirk Cousins, and he doesn't like this at all. He's saying Mendoza should start, trial by fire. There's no point in starting Kirk. I've heard your takes on whether or not someone should start immediately. I do want to say before I preface it, I need apples to apples. If you're saying guys who sat, I only want number one overall picks. I don't want to hear about Tom Brady sitting or Patrick Mahomes sitting. Do you think Mendoza should start or sit?
31: I think he should sit.
9: Okay.
31: And this is why you have the preseason games. This is why you acquire a guy like Kirk Cousins to assess, okay, if he's ready, he's going to go. If we feel like and we deem he's not, we have a guy that we acquired for this very reason. And that's Kirk Cousins. Because we don't want to put him in positions to where things, he's not able to grow at an accelerated rate. I get it. Experience is the number one way we grow as individuals. But in this case, seeing Kirk Cousins out there on the field go through possessions, come to the sideline, go through halves, make adjustments, do all these different various things that he's going to have to do on a different level in the National Football League. If he can see it first and you have the luxury of allowing him to see it first, then that is the best way he could learn and not hinder himself and mentally, physically, all those things. And if it doesn't work out, you go to him. But you don't start with him, and if it goes bad, and then, oh, let's throw Kirk in there. You just can't go in reverse. You can always move forward. That's their forward play, Mendoza.
9: Interesting. So what when you say if Kirk, if it goes well, define going well.
31: Well, he's running the offense. He's commanding the offense. They win a few games. Look, going well, it doesn't mean this is going to be a team that we're looking at like, man, are the Raiders going to the playoffs?
9: Yeah, we know that.
31: I don't think that's the case. But if he's healthy, if he's not turning the ball over, we saw this in Atlanta.
9: Yeah.
31: He started turning the ball over. It got ugly. Again, coming off of an injury, though, at his age.
9: Fair.
31: It matters. It matters, Jason. Now he's a year removed from all of that in a different situation. He can run your offense. You know, and you can trust that he can go through the offense as a pro and put the guys, the young pieces that they have on that offensive side of the ball. Mm-hmm. You can provide them some type of veteran leadership under center before putting in a guy that is unknown. Obviously, he's your first overall draft pick, and you are going to have a huge runway with him moving forward. But there's no reason to rush that.
9: So let me ask, as a guy who was in the locker rooms, played at the highest level, Greg, what message do you think Kirk as the starter is sending? If you and I both agree, they ain't going nowhere. They're not competing for the wild card. What message does that send? Man, we got to look at Mendoza. He ain't ready.
31: So I'm going to tell you like this. In the locker room, we're not in the locker room right now. And so in the locker room, they don't feel this way. They don't feel like they have no shot. I don't know a team that is getting ready to play. The Dolphins, the Cardinals, they all believe that they have a much better team than how we project them to be.
9: Fair.
31: Every single one in that building believes that. And so if you're a player and you have a guy like Kirk Cousins that you know he runs the offense, it's seamless, it flows, he goes through his progressions, he makes the right read, turnovers are going to happen. If it becomes too much, then you pull him. If he doesn't live up to the billing, then okay, you pull him and you go with the guy that you drafted. Mm. But there's no real reason why you need to start with Fernando Mendoza when you have a perfectly capable guy of him learning from.
9: Yeah, perfectly capable. I like how you phrase that. All right, let's move on. We talked about Jackson Dart earlier this week. I know you're in New York, and they really are desperate for a franchise quarterback, Greg. Desperate. They've been horrible at quarterback. You know, Dart comes in. He's got the handsome look. The president's talking about how he should be a male model. You know, Yahoo listed him as the top breakout candidate for 2026. I don't know. I'll let you go first on this. Where are you on Jackson Dart, who led the league in blue tent trips for quarterbacks last year and concussion tests with five?
31: Look, so I think there's a lot of unknown about Jackson Dart, and somewhat self-inflicted because of the style of play that he proceeds with. If he's able to dial that back, he can throw the football with accuracy. He can make every single throw on the field. Can he run an offense, a new system? What that system will look like, what that offense is going to look like. How are those weapons? How can he elevate those weapons? We didn't get a chance to see him with one of the better receivers in all of football in Malik Nabers. So we'll get to hopefully see that in Malik Nabers be healthier this year with a good tight end that is playing with a chip on his shoulder with something to prove in Isaiah Likely. Like there's a lot to like about him, but there's just so much unknown. And yeah. So I think with that, there's a level of excitement because we know he plays with an edge. He gives us that flash, that outside the pocket, that off-script magic that we look for in quarterbacks that can take teams and elevate their level of play.
9: Second guy here, kind of excited about Jackson Dart. I'm stunned. You and RG3, like RG3 said Dart could be in the MVP conversation if everything breaks his way. I'm like, my man, Jackson Dart?
31: I'm not going that far.
9: Thank you for keeping it real. Thank you.
31: I'm not going that far. But
9: go ahead.
31: I do like his skill set. I do like how he carries himself. I think he has a level of belief that you can't teach. You can't teach that type of confidence and belief.
9: All right, one more. Let's go to the Chiefs real quick. Article out saying that Kenneth Walker would be the, quote, savior for Brett Veach's team, for Patrick Mahomes. Kenneth Walker would be the savior. I was floored at that. I had liked the Chiefs coming in. They got left tackle issues. They got Mahomes coming off the ACL. They got a receiving room that's one of the most overrated in the league. They got a tight end who... he's not washed, but Travis Kelce is not what he was 3-4 years ago. I don't know. What are we going to do here with the Chiefs? Are they going to even get back to the playoffs, Greg?
31: So I don't see them making the postseason this year. I don't. And you can call it you just mentioned. But I will say this. If Kenneth Walker is what they're hoping him to be, if they can lean into that run game and he is a impact and valuable asset to what they want to do moving forward, it will then open up things of them being able to push the ball down the field to the Thorntons, to the Worthies of the world, and allow Rashee Rice to have the middle of the field vacant or with one-on-one coverage. It will unlock a lot of what they used to do. If that doesn't happen, if they cannot establish a run game, then it would be the same old thing. It would be a sputtering, we depend on Patrick Mahomes to bail us out. Can he do it? Yes. Will he be able to do it consistently coming off this injury? I'm not sold on that.
9: Okay, last one. Sorry, this is a real last one. The CJ Stroud's topic is fascinating, Greg. So he was eligible for a contract extension this summer, okay? After the third year, you're eligible. And there's an impasse. Okay, Stroud apparently, his agent, David Mulugeta, you know he got what he wanted from Micah Parsons. They want a lot of money. Stroud's been to the playoffs every year. Greg, I would pay him early. We know you paid Trevor Lawrence early. He hadn't done jack squat. You paid Herbert early. He hadn't accomplished anything. Now, you can mess up and pay a Daniel Jones early, and that failed badly. But would you pay Stroud now? Because next summer, Caleb's eligible for the extension. Jaden Daniels, price is going up. You know that. I see you smirking there. What do you got? You paying Stroud now or are you waiting?
31: No, you have to wait. A part of being paid is earning that pay, earning that next contract. With what we've seen the last year and a half, 2 years really, this isn't a guy that, and I'm still high on Stroud. I'm not as high as I was after his rookie year. Okay. But this is a guy that we did a lot. We added so much to our defense, so much to our, because we thought, you know what? This is a guy. And then he started to regress a bit. And so you don't pay a guy and he's going the opposite direction. We got to see that you can get back on track and start going the right in the right direction. Okay. And then we'll pay.
9: You use the word earning it. Define earning it, because he's got the team to the playoffs. They were 3-5 last year. He goes on a heater.
31: So, Jason, we don't look at C.J. Stroud and say C.J. Stroud got the Texans to the postseason. We do not. We do not look at that. We look at that team and understand that they were carried by that defense. And had C.J. Stroud been a C-plus, B-minus type of a quarterback in terms of his production and his play, they would have potentially been hoisting the Lombardi Trophy or at least representing the AFC. Like, we all believe that. And so, for me, you can't pay a guy where he didn't deliver the goods when it was all set up for him to deliver.
9: So I would say the counter is that that's how Jerry Jones felt about Dak. Didn't want to pay him. Strings it out. Franchise tag. All this nonsense. They end up paying him top of the market, and now they can't build a team around Dak. And Dak's the highest paid, or was the highest paid. And they're not winning anything. So, like, if you wait to pay him, the price is only going to go up because there's, like, 15 franchise quarterbacks.
31: So, what you're saying, I'm going to ask you a question. Do you believe if C.J. Stroud has a productive year, not even a very productive year.
9: Define productive. What does that mean?
31: If he's top 10, deemed top 10 in the National Football League at the quarterback position, are you paying him top-tier money?
9: Well, that's the thing. See, he's going to want top-tier money.
31: He might want it, but I don't think he will get it. And so if that's the case, is he leaving?
9: Well, that's the problem. They'll just say, we'll slap a franchise tag on you, and then you've got an unhappy quarterback. You got Mulugeta, who has a history of getting what he wants. This is a dangerous game, my man.
31: That's going to have to play and prove it all over again. And this is the thing. We as players, we understand, like, the odds are always against us. But when it comes to our performance, most times we can control the controllables. All they're wanting him to do is perform. Will Anderson performed? We'll pay you, my guy.
9: He was bad in the postseason, I'm not going to lie, but he got them to the postseason. Again, look at like the last 6 weeks of the regular season. He was a top 8 quarterback by most of the advanced stats. He dragged that
31: Jason,
9: unit. Obviously, the defense was good.
31: Jason, obviously the defense was good. What are you doing right now? Like, you do not believe that C.J. Stroud. I really like C.J. Stroud. No one believes. Not a single Houston Texan fan believes C.J. Stroud got us to the postseason. No. We can win with him. Yeah, we can win. You can win with him. But he didn't get them to the postseason.
9: The defense was good. Okay. This is a great topic.
31: Defense was great.
9: I have a feeling Bruce Sarr will agree with me later when you guys do this. But Greg, I just have to ask, like, if you don't remember, Trevor Lawrence hadn't done jack squat, and they gave him $55 million a year, 5 for $275. Would you give that to C.J. Stroud right now?
31: No, they had nothing else, though. At that point, they had nothing else. They have a great defense, so they feel like if we can just get decent quarterback play, competent quarterback play, which you can try to find that guy, you're not going to pay a guy top-tier dollar amount, top-tier money, if he's just not worth it. That's not how it works.
9: I love it. My man, Greg Jennings, good stuff. Enjoy the you still doing the bodybuilding?
31: To a degree, not really competing. Yeah,
9: it's tough to keep that up.
31: Still, you can't lifestyle.
9: Greg is the healthiest eating dude I know. Greg, flip me the workout so I can start getting jacked like you. All right, thanks, my man. Have a good weekend.
31: All right, take care.
9: Greg Jennings, what a good guy. Coming up next, good news for the Niners. Rare good news for the Niners, and it doesn't involve a substation. That's next year on the Herd.
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9: Fun stuff from Greg Jennings. Catch him on First Things First. Let's go to Rachel Nichols with the news.
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11: This is the Herdline News.
13: Well, Jason, the 49ers getting on a plane today to go down to Melbourne, Australia for next Friday's game against the Rams, their season opener. The idea with the Niners was that they get a full week of practice down there. They could adjust to the 17-hour time difference. And here's some good news for Niners fans. Insider Ian Rappaport saying both George Kittle and Nick Bosa will be on the flight. Hopefully they get good plane snacks. He said that Kittle, who's returning from an Achilles tear, is, quote, trending in the right direction to actually play in that week one game. And Bosa, who, as you know, training camp hasn't practiced very much, but GM John Lynch said he's on track, he's ramping up, and the eye is to play him in the season opener. So these have been huge questions going into this week one game. If these guys play, do you give the Niners a chance now to upset the Rams, which I know you weren't in the last few weeks?
9: This is kind of bizarre, is it not? Like, you're the one who's, I've never been to Australia, but you're the one who told me it's a brutal flight.
13: It's a brutal, 16-hour flight.
9: Yeah, like,
13: and then a 17-hour time difference you got to readjust to on the way back. But if you think these guys are going to play, you obviously want them on the team plane. And by the way, even if they don't, you're going down there a week ahead of time.
9: Yeah.
13: You'd lose all that practice time with them for what they can do in practice if you didn't bring them on the flight.
9: They can rehab here. I personally would not have brought them. I don't think Aaron Donald will go, but we'll see. I just don't see why you'd force it. And remember, this is odd because it wasn't Shanahan the one kind of blasting the league for giving them the two international games and especially this opener.
13: Yeah.
9: This is crazy. So we did a...
13: the atmosphere of the game should be incredible.
9: It should be,
13: because
9: yes. Because
13: Aussies,
9: fun.
13: You know, they love their Australian rules football. They love their rugby. This is a country that is primed to like American football.
9: Yeah.
13: But it's asking a lot. I do understand it this way, though, because they're going to be there all week. I mean, you want them with the team.
9: Yeah, we flew back from Spain. It was like you transfer at Frankfurt, 11 hours.
13: Mm-hmm.
9: Okay, I had this whole idea. I'm going to get back and I'm going to do what all those influencers do. They go to the sauna, you know, and you work. I got off that. I was dead. Mm-hmm. I didn't go to the gym for 2 days.
13: Death.
9: I was just like, obviously, I'm not in the shape of pro athletes, but just the idea that these guys coming off major injuries, that seems a little crazy. And by the way, Rachel, you know this. 49ers are an old team.
13: They are.
9: There's not a lot of room for error here. One of these guys gets a re-injury, misses 6-8 games, I think they're in trouble. So I personally would err on the side of caution. But what do I know? I'm just a talking head here, yapping about how the Niners are old and not going to be good this year.
13: I mean, look, if you are a team like the Niners that considers itself a contender, every week counts, right? This is not the Raiders, you know, we got plenty of time to work Mendoza in, right? So for them, they don't really have a pass rush without Bosa there. They just don't. They don't have the other horses on the squad.
9: Yeah.
13: And if you look in the other direction, too, I mean, George Kittle, it's not just the passes he can catch. He's a huge run blocker for them. I mean, they need both of those guys. Those are two of their best players. They're taking this approach of going down a week early. Interestingly, the Rams are taking the completely opposite approach. They are going to stay on West Coast Pacific time. They are leaving so late that they will only arrive in Australia 24 hours before the game, and just they're into their team meetings, sleeping, everything is going to be on Pacific time. That's the clocks that will be around the team. And then they're out of there as soon as the game's over. So to them, it's just another week one game.
9: Just for the record, the Rams, it was last year or 2 years ago, had an international trip against the Jags.
13: Mm-hmm.
9: They did this same, we're leaving very late. And I bet against them. And I think they won the game 34-0. I'm not doubting McVay here. I like the Rams.
13: I mean, we'll see. And look, they've got a couple injury questions too, but they, Puka Nacua, Myles Garrett, they both look like they're going to play. So we'll see what happens there. All right, let's talk a little Giants. You've been chatting about Jackson Dart quite a bit the last couple of days. And look, the Giants have made the switch. You know, they've gone from their training camp practice routine. Now they are in week one practices. And this has put a lot more attention back on Dart. Remember, they play Dallas in week one. It will be roughly a month since Dart saw any live game action. He played two series in the Giants' first preseason opener, and that's it. So I think he played against the Dolphins in a joint practice, but, you know, that's, you know, not a contact situation. So John Harbaugh feels he's going to be ready, even with this strategy. Take a listen to what the ramping up of week one means for Jackson Dart.
1: As you noticed today, like, we had a lot of reps out there today. You know, this is the week. We have 13 days till we play. So we're working hard on execution. You know, we're working really hard on that aspect of it. And that's for the quarterbacks, for everybody, too. But we're trying to get it done in practice to make sure he's ready to go.
13: So, Jason, do you have faith in this?
2: No. Let me. So I had to look this up. So last year on a Thursday night game, the Giants smashed the Eagles.
13: Okay.
2: I've got a point here. That's why I mentioned the Eagles. Mm-hmm. Dart threw for .95, mm-hmm. and he ran for 58. Scatabu had 98 yards, 3 touchdowns. And that was like the beginning of, oh, we got something
13: right,
2: here.
13: Right, sure.
2: So the Eagles defensive coordinator is now the secondary's guy, is now the defensive coordinator of the Cowboys. He's well aware of what the Giants want to do with Dart and Scatabu. I like Dallas here. I'm just telling you, this Dallas defense is much improved. I don't think they have any success. I like the Cowboys. I think we're going to be worried about Jackson Dart. I know that RG3 disagrees and Jennings, and I don't know where you land on this.
13: I'm probably in the middle of all of you guys. I don't think, as RG3 said, I don't see him as an MVP candidate this year. But I disagree with you that he's going to be as bad as you worry that he's going to be.
2: Chopped liver, baby.
13: I understand why they held him out of all this preseason action. This is a guy who, his aggressive style is an advantage when it works on the field, but the danger is you get hurt, and we saw that with him. He's got, the most visits to the concussion tent last season, that kind of thing. So you want to keep him out of those live balls. Situations against other teams, but that's a little bit why they are buckling down now, 13 days, as John said, before week one game, to get him that experience. Jackson talked yesterday too, and he said, look, the best prep I can get is against our own defense because they're so great, which is of course what he's supposed to say, but good for the defense to hear that since they got in a fight last week. So nice that he's mending fences and saying things that he's supposed to say. And also in practice, there was a report to the part that was open to reporters. He had a scramble and he could have like pushed for an extra yard or two. And instead he went out of bounds. Oh, nice. Members of the defense actually clapped on the field for him because that's been such an issue.
2: All grown up
13: for training camp. So yeah,
2: all grown up. Jackson
13: Dart. So
2: there
13: you go. I think that's nice. All right. Got to get him one NBA story here. You know, it's not the season, Jason, not training camp. Media day hasn't happened yet. That won't even be for another month. And yet, is LeBron James still in the news? Yes, of course LeBron James is still in the news. As you know, his agent Rich Paul has a podcast. This week, co-host Max Kellerman brought up some of the knocks on LeBron's new teammate, Joel Embiid, including questioning his health and even his work ethic. Now, Rich Paul had the correct response, if you would give your player's agent. Take a listen here.
3: I've heard nothing but great things about Joel this summer. I heard he's in the best shape he's been in. He's been healthy all summer from top to bottom. I think Tyrese made the comment, everyone has to sacrifice, which he's right. Everyone's gonna have to sacrifice. But more importantly, it's less about those guys can play. You know, they're gonna win some games just going out there and playing.
13: Look, again, Rich said exactly what he should have said. He said the right things. And I don't think this question was a plant. I mean, Max Kellerman is a smart and curious guy. He's going to ask questions. I do think that you have now all the stories, and we saw them this morning, of Rich Paul and Max Kellerman discussing Joel Embiid's work ethic on a podcast and all of that kind of stuff. And this is what comes along when you bring LeBron James to your team. His agent is so famous, he has his own podcast. This is what some of the teams who didn't really go hard after LeBron were worried about. And we'll have to see if that kind of gravity that LeBron brings is an issue for the Sixers or not. What do you think?
2: I see what you're doing. I like
13: that. I saw the stories this morning, and it was just sort of like, oh, here we go again.
2: Here we go again.
13: Right? And it's part of the LeBron James experience.
2: It's really nice that the Lakers have had a quiet offseason now. Not a lot other than the ownership nonsense. That's out of their control. But that is an interesting take. So do you think this is him pumping up Embiid for a trade potential? Or is this just...
13: He's honestly answering the question. I do. I mean, that is exactly what Rich should have said. And he said the right thing. It is part of the LeBron James experience. Remember last year on the same podcast, Rich pitched out there trading Austin Reeves for Jaren Jackson Jr. to Memphis. I mean, this is the kind of stuff that's going to happen all season. You are going to have LeBron's orbit and LeBron bringing so much attention to this team, this roster, his teammates, work ethic. Is he strong enough? Is he practicing hard enough? What's his ego? Is he trying to take too many shots? This is the microscope this team is going to be under with LeBron. We're talking about him in September when training camp doesn't even open until almost October.
2: Will they crumble under the burden of expectations in Philadelphia? Rachel with the news.
11: Well, that's the news.
4: And thanks for stopping by.
11: The Herd Lie News.
2: What a show, ladies and gentlemen. This was unbelievable. Maybe our best show together, Rachel. I don't know. It's certainly got to be up
13: there. One of the spiciest

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4: And here's what you need to know.
5: The Las Vegas Raiders have named Kirk Cousins their starting quarterback. Vanity Fair today published an excerpt of a new book about LSU head coach Lane Kiffin. The excerpt covered his time as Alabama's offensive coordinator, in which then-head coach Nick Saban told a staff member regarding Kiffin, quote, "Keep him away from the sorority girls. Make sure they've graduated college or are working a job," unquote. An associate of Kiffin's also said a local bar owner called him and said, quote, "Your boy Lane's back in here asking where the hotties are," unquote. The CFO of the Daktronics scoreboard company announced on an earnings call a short time ago that the NBA as well as the Securities and Exchange Commission are seeking information from them concerning their relationship with Kawhi Leonard, who they reportedly had an undisclosed sponsorship agreement with. I'm Isaac Lowenkron.
6: Portions of the show are recorded. You want winners? He went 0-for-14 picking bowl games.
7: God bless football.
6: You want hot takes? He said Patrick Mahomes would be a disaster.
7: Really?
6: You want baseball news? He doesn't even know who Kyle Tucker is.
7: Oh, okay.
6: In his personal record book, Kevin Durant hasn't won a ring yet.
7: I'm just telling you that's what he's doing.
6: You're listening to the man who made falling upwards an art form.
7: It's crazy.
6: This is Stu Gotts and Company, live.
7: Whatever you want to talk about Wednesday, 877-99 on Fox. That is 877-99 on Fox. We'll get to Taylor's mistake in just a second. The new Seahawks owner had a rough opening press conference. We'll get to that sound in just a second as well. But Isaac, if you can hear me, Ike, if you wouldn't mind coming back to the microphone.
5: Oh, yes, sir. Of course.
7: Yes. Can you just read the Lane Kiffin story you just gave us in the update? Just read it the way you read it during the update. Taylor has some thoughts on it.
5: Oh, I would be delighted to. Hang on. Let me get into character.
7: He's
5: authoritative.
7: A showman.
5: Yep. Walter Cronkite, Peter Jennings. Yep. Walter Cronkite, Peter Jennings. Vanity Fair today published an excerpt of a new book about LSU head coach Lane Kiffin. The excerpt covered his time as Alabama's offensive coordinator, in which then-head coach Nick Saban told a staff member regarding Kiffin, quote, "Keep him away from the sorority girls. Make sure they've graduated college or are working a job," unquote. An associate of Kiffin's also said a local bar owner called him and said, quote, "Your boy Lane's back in here asking where the hotties are," unquote.
7: Taylor?
8: What are we doing with Lane Kiffin where we're reporting every possible detail in this man's life?
7: Right.
8: Sue him. He asked where the hotties are at.
7: We're not liking him and we're making money off of him. That's what people are doing with Lane Kiffin.
8: Listen, I know people are going to call me a Lane defender. And yes, I am a Lane defender. I'm a Go Tigers through and through. I want Lane Kiffin to succeed at LSU because I know what it means for college football. Sue the man if he's going around asking where the hotties are.
7: Or divorce him. If you're...
8: Well, that's a whole different story.
7: Right.
8: I do not condone that.
7: That's where you draw the line?
8: Yes.
7: It's ridiculous. What are we doing with Lane Kiffin? Lane Kiffin is doing it to himself. He has made himself... I mean, he's taken one of the biggest jobs in America. He left the playoff team to take a team to take over a head coaching position at LSU. And he has put, and through his actions and his words, has put himself in the spotlight. That's where he wants to be. And when you put yourself in the spotlight, people start reporting stuff.
8: Listen, but we know Lane Kiffin is a menace.
7: Of course.
8: And at LSU, I hate to say this, but at LSU, it's almost expected from your football coach. Brian Kelly was the one who kind of broke the mold of not being a menace.
7: Put it on the poll, Taylor. Would you want Lane Kiffin to be your head coach? Yes or no?
8: Because, man, you're going to win some games.
7: You're going to win some games. You're going to have reports like the
9: what
7: one we just heard.
9: What are my expectations?
7: The expectations are high because Lane makes them high. I mean, they're high expectations, of course. Would you want him?
9: Yeah, but it depends. Like, if I'm at Alabama where the expectation is to win the national title every year, then no, I probably don't want him because Lane's never done that.
7: Right.
9: But if my expectations are, hey, make the playoff, win some games, be interesting, hell yeah, I want Lane Kiffin. Hmm.
8: I think the thing that comes with Lane Kiffin is when he becomes your head coach, you do kind of turn a blind eye because we have T-Bob Hebert on.
7: Yes.
8: And T-Bob has kind of said before, like, he's going to defend Lane Kiffin until he's not his head coach anymore. Mm. And history has shown you Lane Kiffin is going to leave LSU. And when he does, he's going to leave a trail of fire behind him.
7: Mikey, you made a face there when he tried to pronounce T-Bob. It's an easy word to pronounce. Yeah. But Taylor's finding out that he's talking too much in too many places.
8: Yeah, I'm in my own head, right? I got the yips. This is like when George Lombard from the Yankee shortstop had six errors in six consecutive games. And they're like, nobody's had six errors in six consecutive games for a Yankee shortstop since Roger Peckinpah. That's me right now. I got the yips.
7: All right, and we'll get to why he has the yips in a second. But you're right. It's like a baseball hitter. And he's going to slump. And he finally gets that meatball. And he still misses it because T-Bob is that meatball. I mean, it's T-Bob.
8: Roger Peckinpah is such a great baseball name. From the early...
9: Did you call him T-Bag?
8: From the early 1910s.
7: What's the name?
8: Roger Peckinpah.
7: Put it on the poll. Is that a great baseball name? I don't want to try to pronounce it. This is why Taylor has the yips. This happened yesterday towards the end of the show.
8: To get the all boat... The all boat...
7: Yeah, God, it still hurts.
8: That's me trying to say the old ball coach. To get the all boat.
7: Thank you. You're reeling. You're in a slump.
9: You got a little Porky Pig there in the middle.
7: How many people did you hear from once they heard that? Because I find that more people comment on my mistakes than they do on anything I have to say where I don't make a mistake.
8: Yeah, it's just a lot of people just checking in, trying to get a state of the union from me, just saying, hey, is everything okay? And I'm like, yeah, I'm just fighting through this right now. Got to get to the other side of this slump.
7: I'm told here, Mikey, let's see if it's as bad as we thought it was. This is very quick work. They turned it around quickly. This is Taylor trying to say T-Bob.
8: Because we have T-Bob Hebert on.
7: Yes.
8: And T-Bob...
9: T-Bear.
7: T-Bag A-Bear.
8: I think I said T-Bear, yeah.
7: I think you were headed towards bag.
9: Yeah.
7: Let's hear it one more time.
8: Because we have T-Bob A-Bear on.
7: Yes.
8: And I'm just not seeing the ball well right now.
7: It's okay, Taylor.
8: Like Lombard, I come up as this great, exciting prospect.
7: Right.
8: And then you put me out there and you're saying, the one thing we don't have to worry about, George Lombard Jr., is his defense. And then all of a sudden, I become a liability to the show.
7: Yep. Shake it off, kid.
9: Yeah.
8: I'm Chuck Knoblauch.
9: Growing pains.
7: Right, but you're one good joke away from being back. That's the beauty of talking. So the Seattle Seahawks owner, the new owner, what's his name? Do we know the name of this owner? For the Super Bowl champion Seattle Seahawks that no one is taking seriously, mostly me, by saying they're not going to make it to the playoffs this year. I don't know his name, but we do have sound. This is the new Seahawks owner. This is not the way you want to start your ownership of a brand new NFL team. Here's what he had to say during his opening press conference.
10: Also happened to come to this country in 76 when the Steelers were winning the Super Bowl. So actually, I was originally and still am a big Steelers fan. Also, a little known fact, but I still watch all the Steelers games too.
7: Mm-hmm. Keep that fact to yourself.
8: His name is Vinod. Again, like this is... When you're in a slump, this is not the name you want when you're in a slump.
7: Oh, that's a tough one, yes.
9: You don't want to see Pedro, Randy Johnson out there when you're in a slump, you know.
7: Right, yes.
9: I get it. Go ahead.
7: Yeah, but try to thunder through it and see if you get your confidence back. Let's go.
8: Vinod Khosla. No, that can't be right.
7: I mean, it's not... Wow.
8: Wow.
7: It's not like any of us would know. I mean... Who rang the bell?
9: Vinod.
7: Mikey. How would you feel about the Jets owner if we had a new owner? And Lord knows, I wish we did. But if he stepped up to the podium.
9: Stop. I already like him. Stop. He's new. I already like him.
7: Yeah, but if he acknowledges he's a fan of another team that he doesn't own?
9: you're not Woody Johnson. Welcome.
7: Right.
9: Welcome to the family.
7: And I wouldn't blame
9: him. Go Steelers.
7: Yes. Yes. But when you're the Seattle owner and you're coming off a Super Bowl victory, you cannot come to the podium and say, little known fact, and why would we know it? Little known fact, I'm a Steelers fan.
8: You could see the other people in this press conference when he says it. The people behind him are like wincing, like, oh no, I can't believe you just said that. There's like one thing you can't say as an owner,
7: right?
8: And it's I root for another team, because now people are thinking Steelers Seahawks Super Bowl.
7: Yes.
8: Who's he rooting for?
7: Secretly, who's he rooting for? Publicly, we know
9: how
7: he's rooting
9: any
7: for
9: any trade.
7: Yes, yes.
9: Made between the Steelers and the Seahawks.
7: Right. You start to wonder. That's why you got to keep these things quiet. Who does he root for? Publicly, he'll say Seattle. He's the owner of the Seahawks. But privately, when he's alone with the family, they're all Steeler fans. They have the terrible towels. They've been going to games forever. They love Mean Joe Green. They love Jack Ham. They love Terry Bradshaw. They love the Steelers. Louie Lips. I'm just going to rattle off Steeler names for the rest of the time. But secretly, they're all saying, let's go Steelers, right? If you're a Steeler fan, you're a Steeler fan. I mean, is that fair?
8: I think he's 1,000% rooting for the Steelers,
7: right?
8: Because when he's talking about his Steelers fandom, you could hear the joy coming through.
7: Yes.
8: And that joy that you hear him talking about his Steelers fandom, that doesn't really go away. I know when you buy a team, like, you become a part of that team,
7: mm-hmm.
8: but your fandom doesn't really just go away.
9: No. Seattle will forever be business to him, while Steelers are his heart.
8: Pleasure.
9: He's going to forever be like, hey, listen, I hope Seattle does well because I want to make money. This is my business.
7: Yes.
9: But I'm a Steelers fan. Yeah,
7: right.
9: That's a bad look.
7: But it seems to me like he wishes he was the Steelers owner and not the Seahawks owner.
8: Just couldn't
7: owner.
8: Get the right price for Pittsburgh. Yeah. The family wouldn't sell.
9: Darn Roonies.
7: Yes. I want to hear the sound again. Listen to him laugh at himself, and he's the only one laughing.
10: Also happened to come to this country in 76 when the Steelers were winning the Super Bowl. So actually, I was originally and still am a big Steelers fan. Also, a little known fact, but I still watch all the Steelers games too.
8: This sound also just goes to show you like how disconnected billionaires are from like the casual sports fans.
7: Yes.
8: Because casual sports fans would never even, this thought would never even cross their mind. Like, if I gave you $3 billion to buy a team and you went out and bought a team, like, let's say in baseball, you bought the Tampa Bay Rays. At your press conference, you know for certain you would not say, hey, I grew up a Mets fan. I'm still rooting for the Mets.
7: Right. You can't say it. You can't. Right.
8: But when you're so, like, disconnected from reality with all these people and their billions of dollars, you don't even think about trying to relate to the common man.
7: No.
9: I'm not even okay with him saying, hey, when I came to this country, I rooted for the Steelers. But now my sole focus, you know, like you have to draw a line where there was the previous me who liked the Steelers and the new me who likes the Seahawks.
7: Right. So we're asking him not to be honest. And that's part of what being an owner is all about, is to lie. Right?
8: Take a page out of Lane Kiffin's book.
7: What are you doing to Lane Kiffin?
8: I love Lane Kiffin.
7: Who's better? It's either
9: I'm leaving.
7: No, it's either he makes a good joke, he gets out of his slump, or someone else does something worse. And I just did it, and now he feels better about
9: that
7: himself.
9: Way worse.
7: Damn,
8: I do feel better about
9: that
8: myself.
9: Was way worse.
8: This just goes to show the apple does not fall far from the tree.
7: Dominique Foxworth joins us right after Taylor has a word from one of our great sponsors.
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0: Our buddy Dominique Foxworth going to join us in just a minute. But first, let's go to Sherman Oaks. Ike has a sports update.
1: Thank you, Stu Gotts. In the NFL, the Las Vegas Raiders today officially named Kirk Cousins as their starting quarterback. The Raiders also announced the third-round rookie defensive end Keyron Crawford has suffered a season-ending Achilles injury. In golf, Tiger Woods today had his driver's license suspended for 5 years as part of a plea deal in his DUI case. In college football, Vanity Fair today published an excerpt of a new book about LSU head coach Lane Kiffin. The excerpt covered his time as Alabama's offensive coordinator, in which then-head coach Nick Saban told a staff member regarding Kiffin, quote, "Keep him away from the sorority girls. Make sure they've graduated college or are working a job," unquote. An associate of Kiffin's also said a local bar owner called him and said, quote, "Your boy Lane's back in here asking where the hotties are," unquote. The CFO of the Daktronix Scoreboard Company announced on an earnings call today that the NBA, as well as the Securities and Exchange Commission, are seeking information from them concerning their relationship with Kawhi Leonard, who they reportedly had an undisclosed sponsorship agreement with. In Major League Baseball, the Cincinnati Reds have a 7-3 lead over the San Diego Padres. In the bottom of the eighth inning, Cincinnati's J.J. Blade, 3-for-4, including his 22nd home run. The Texas Rangers up 2-0 over the Athletics in the top half of the third inning. That's what's trending. Now, let's turn things back over to Stu Gotts.
0: Always good to see our friend Dominique Foxworth, the Dominique Foxworth Show, wherever you get your podcast. We were laughing right before we got started here. Taylor has a flub from yesterday's show. I want to play it for Dominique and get his thoughts on it, and also get his thoughts on something that happened with Mel Kiper Jr. But let's play the flub first. Dominique, we had the old ball coach on, Steve Spurrier. This was towards the end of the show yesterday. He was a celebrity picker. He was making picks, college football picks. And here is Taylor trying to get the old ball coach out of his mouth.
2: To get the old ball.
3: You okay?
2: I think I had a seizure there, yeah.
3: You okay? That was rough, man. What happened?
2: So what happened?
3: Did you walk him through what happened? Explain it.
2: Yeah, what happened is that was at the very end of the show, Dominique. And I'm not like you. I'm not a volume shooter. I'm not meant to be talking 90% of the day. I'm a corner specialist. I only want like one or two shots a game.
0: Right. That's not true.
2: And I was put in a spot yesterday where I had to shoot 50 times, and by the end, I was just running on E.
0: Yeah.
3: Oh, gosh. They needed you to step up, and you couldn't do it. You came, and the biggest moment, you choked. And,
0: yep.
3: I mean, calling me a volume shooter is kind of an insult. Like, volume shooters, they got low percentage. Like, I'm a volume shooter, and most of it is good. So, chill out, Lance.
0: Yes, a volume shooter generally means you're the guy taking a ton of shots, and not many of them are going in. I mean.
3: it's a suggestion that everybody else on your team doesn't like you and kind of sucks. Like,
0: right.
3: That's what you say about volume shooters.
0: Yes.
3: Yeah. I'm not a volume shooter. I'm a superstar. I think what you meant is a 1-1 you can build the franchise around is I think what you were looking for.
0: Yes.
3: You are a volume shooter.
0: Play it again.
3: Six man ass.
0: Mikey, hey, how do you feel about Taylor saying he only wants 1 to 2 shots a day? What do you think?
4: I think that was probably the biggest lie on the show.
0: No doubt about it.
4: And we've heard some doozies.
3: That's the worst. The seventh man on the bench, always you talk about how the coach don't let him get the ball. He won't get no shots. If it was only his team, he would put up big numbers. G League ass. Talking about me as a volume shooter. You can't even say old ball coach. Blah, blah, blah.
0: One more time, please.
2: To get the old boat.
0: The old
3: Seriously.
0: Boat.
3: Yeah. What was happening?
4: Did you try and say it with an accent? Is that why you flubbed? Were you trying to say it like old ball coach? Like, were you trying to do something?
2: No, I wasn't trying to do an accent. My tongue just got heavy on the first attempt. Mm. And when I went to attempt the second one, right. I realized I just didn't have it in my bag.
3: When I do make mistakes, rarely make mistakes. When I do make mistakes, it's often because I'm thinking of something different than what I'm trying to say. It's like I might be thinking of the next sentence, or I might be undecided between two similar words that mean the same thing, then you combine them. Like, what? I want to know what was going through your mind. Was there something, or you just, your tongue just gave up? It was like, nah, we reached our limit.
0: Nah. You have to tell your tongue, not today. I mean, you do.
2: Yeah, I tapped out because, Dominique, that's a good theory that you have. Be prepared what you're going to say next. The problem with how my brain works, I don't know what's coming next.
0: Mm-hmm. Yep. That's why we get along so well. I mean.
3: Oh, gosh.
0: Yeah, I know, man. I have, Taylor has told me here that you were at a Counting Crows concert. If he, this was last week. And if Taylor had asked me, hey, Dominique went to a concert last week, guess what concert he went to? I'd still be guessing, okay, till the end of time before I would land on the Counting Crows. What are you doing at a Counting Crows concert? I had no idea.
3: Man, I'm a big fan of Shrek. I was like, it was a friend of my wife's husband, which he's, they're friends of mine now too, but I met him through his wife. Was having a big birthday party, like 50th, I think, birthday party. And he's a big Counting Crows fan. So he got Counting Crows to come and perform. And I was there. And on the way to the thing, it's like, I don't know Counting Crows songs, but they all just like real chill music. It was fine. I had no problem with it. It was cool. It was non-offensive. And then every song that came on reminded me of like 90s TV and movies. I was like, yeah, I feel like I'm like in an episode of Friends right now. It was kind of dope.
0: Is it fair? Was it his birthday? Did you say a birthday?
3: Yeah. It was his 50th birthday, I believe.
0: All right. I don't want to offend a friend here, but it seems like, I mean, that's a ridiculous ask. I mean, inviting all your friends to a Counting Crows concert for your 50th? That's crazy.
3: I thought it was the opposite. Like, we didn't really have to pay. He just, man threw a party at an arena or amphitheater and told us all to come for free. It was food, free drinks, and we also get to see Counting Crows. Like, I don't know. I thought it would be worse if the music, the band they selected was like more of a like niche band, like right. It'd be tough to have like a concert for, and it's like some hard rock heavy metal stuff. Like, nah, like this is the perfect band I think for a birthday party, because like all the music was like, yeah, this is nice.
0: Yeah,
3: all right.
0: Yeah, you're moving a little bit. Yes. Yeah. Mr. Jones. Yeah.
3: Exactly. Yeah. I could, and all the songs sound kind of, to me at least, kind of like the same. It's like unoffensive. You listen to the words, you could get a little meaning out of it. It could get you vibing a little bit.
4: Like they're all the opening to Dawson's Creek or something, right?
3: Bam. Yeah. Great show. I'm a Pacey guy. Like, I wasn't down with Dawson. Big Pacey dude, personally. Pacey and Joey. Like, Dawson and then the blonde one, I ain't like them. They got on my nerves.
2: Me and Dominique went to a Green Day concert at the Super Bowl.
0: What?
2: Me, Dominique, Charlie Kravitz, and Tyra Banks.
0: What?
3: The woman, you remember that we went in, and Gavin Newsom, you remember we went in and realized that we weren't in the VIP. And you remember I went back out and got us all wristbands. The woman who gave me the wristbands was the wristband distributor at this concert, and she remembered me. And I was like,
0: wow.
3: It was very, because I went to this concert with my wife, and the woman was like, jumped up, gave me a hug, and I looked over my wife.
2: I've never met this woman in my life.
3: She's like, you remember me from the Super Bowl? Like, right. No, I don't. I don't remember anything ever in life what you're doing.
0: Yes.
3: But no, then I remembered her. She was the one that hooked us up with those wristbands, and she told me, I got the top tier wristbands this time, so don't.
4: That ain't what your wrist said.
0: How did Tyra Banks end up in this equation? How did that happen?
3: It was a Super Bowl party, so there was a bunch of people there, and we were in the VIP, so we were between these types of people.
0: Yes.
3: Because Lance is a VIP.
0: Yep. I apologize. That's what Radio Row and Super Bowl week is all about. You wind up at a concert with Tyra Banks. Yes. And Dominique Foxworth. Yes. Exactly right.
3: Exactly. I think.
0: Go ahead. I'm sorry.
3: No, I think my wife's going to come to the next Super Bowl.
0: Really?
3: That young lady was a little too happy to see me. She'll be at the next one. She'll be at the next one. We're going to be in L.A. hand in hand. Not going to no parties. Going to dinner and to bed.
0: You are never going to a Super Bowl alone again, my friend.
3: Never.
0: Yeah. We'll get to the NFL in just a second, Dominique. We had Mel Kiper Jr. on yesterday, and I want to hear if you have a theory on this, okay? So the interview started. He's been on with us several times. And the interview started, and Mel was calling Taylor by his correct name, Taylor. And then towards the end, he kept calling him Lance. And we haven't stopped calling him Lance since. Do you have a theory as to what's going on there?
3: It's easy. It's so obvious. And I'm going to send you guys something. And I don't know if you can put it up at some point or not, but I want you to see this. I want you to remember that Mel Kiper, he lives, eats, sleeps, breathes the draft. And I think Mel Kiper looked at Taylor and saw Trey Lance.
0: That's what I said.
3: Look at the picture. Look at the picture in the picture I sent in the chat.
0: Okay.
3: Mel was like, he saw Trey Lance and was like, right? Side by side, them boys. See, right?
2: Dominique, this is something that I've got before. Not Trey Lance, but anybody who looks even slightly racially ambiguous, everybody kind of just says we all look alike.
3: Yeah, Charlie and I had a debate because he was like, no, Taylor's white. I was like, no, Taylor's not white. Taylor's black. And it's like, Charlie, come on, man. Like, it's a little song. He got a little song. He got some texture to him, man. Stop it. Yeah. It's like,
0: Taylor put it.
3: And he was like, but his last name. Like, I don't care about that.
0: Right.
3: That don't matter.
0: Yeah.
3: That don't matter. They was not going to give him no food at the counter in Montgomery, Alabama. I know that. Or no, that was Greensboro, North Carolina, where they had the sit-ins. He wasn't going to get no food.
0: Mm-hmm.
4: See, we had a debate the other day. Are they making white Marcuses? And now I'm wondering if they're making black Vipuluses.
0: Yes.
3: Oh. First of his kind.
0: Yes.
3: First of his kind.
0: Taylor, put it on the poll. Let's do got 790 at X. Taylor, white or black? What a ridiculous thing.
4: Yes or no are the options.
0: Oh, man. I am told that Taylor is shocked here. He learned something about you, Dominique. We're going to find out together what it is. It shocked him. Taylor, what'd you learn?
2: What? You stole it. It was the Counting Crows.
0: Oh, that was it. It was the Counting Crows. I thought it was something else.
2: I told you that in confidence, and you went to the podcast with it.
4: I'm sorry. Who's the volume shooter now?
0: I am so sorry. I didn't think it was that big of a reveal. I mean, I got to be honest with you. Like, I mean, I was shocked, but I wasn't that shocked, I guess, is what I'm trying to say. Now when you paint it as a birthday party for a friend of yours, I mean, it's not as shocking. It's not like you went on your own, purchased tickets, and, you know, spent money to go there. You would never do that.
3: I might. Next time, I'm a fan now. It was rocking.
0: They reeled you in.
4: He's accidentally in love.
3: I mean, I feel like concerts that I go to, that I would go to, I'm probably mid to lower as far as the coolness rankings.
0: Yes.
3: If I start hitting up these Counting Crows joints, I got all the best moves. I'm cool as
0: He's dancing. The Dominique Foxworth Show, wherever you get your podcast. Is it ridiculous? Aaron Donald, what should we expect? Because I find it to be ridiculous that this is the season where we're saying Rams are the field because that team on paper is that good. It's that talented. What should we expect from Aaron Donald after taking a couple of years off?
3: Sheesh, like it's hard for me to like really pinpoint it. I think back to full strength, I think is unlikely. You can't expect him to be peak Aaron Donald. He retired at that. The problem is the difference between peak Aaron Donald and, I don't know, 5% less, 10% less, 15% less. It's still the best defensive tackle, interior lineman in football. So like, it's hard to imagine that he's going to come back and not be effective. I do think that like the stamina and all that stuff, and maybe his body hasn't gotten, it's going to take some time to get back used to like wear and tear of football. So it might take a second, but I don't know. I have a hard time envisioning, especially because he's not old yet, just because he retired. He had a couple of years off. A hard time envisioning him not being impactful, hugely impactful, when he gets back to the Rams.
0: Would you take the Rams or the field if you had to?
3: Oh, yeah. I always got. I mean, I take the field.
0: Yeah.
3: Right. There's like the, I mean, they have the situation where we don't know what's going to happen with Puka Nacua. They have a pretty fragile quarterback who also can be turnover prone in certain situations. And it's also football. Like, things will happen. They're in a tough division. Last year, they missed the number one seed by that ridiculous fumble into the end zone that got reviewed and overturned. felt like 5 minutes later. So, like, these things can continue to happen, and they could come up short. I think football, you can never take one team over the field.
2: Dominique, staying in the division, the 49ers have had the most eventful offseason of all time. The Brandon Ayuk drama, the Kyle Shanahan car crash, the owner getting arrested on suspicion of engaging in prostitution in an Ohio trailer park, and the highlight of them all this past week, the scammer, Dejon Love. As a former NFL player yourself, are you a bit offended that this guy was able to pass himself off as an NFL caliber athlete and scam people out of millions when you see those beach videos?
0: I'm so proud of him. I mean, I gotta be honest.
3: No, I'm not at all offended, because this is the argument I was having with Charlie, is like, you don't understand how scams work if you think that he was actually fooling people. Like, the way that scams work is, you shoot it, these type of scams, you shoot it out to 100 people. You only fool like 15 dummies. Like, he wasn't selling that to serious people. He was catching women who live in the middle of nowhere who were like shocked and stunned and wanted to believe that this guy, I promise you, if he was shooting at big city people, like, they were like, what? Man, you'll get out of here. They screenshot it and send it to their homegirls and laughed.
0: Right. A volume shooter of sorts, right?
3: Nailed it. He's a volume shooter.
2: The big city people, they have the depth charts memorized. Like Dejon Love doesn't get past their radar.
3: I mean, I wouldn't think so. I think, like, not just the big city people, but, like, I think people make this into a thing where they think that there's, like, all these women who are, like, gold diggers and chasing athletes. Like, I'm not saying that they don't exist. Maybe they do exist. Most of the time, what you end up finding is people who just, like, much like high school, is like, these guys are cool. I want to be around these guys because they're cool and important. But if there are some, and those are people that I came across, maybe I wasn't successful enough for the true gold diggers to show up. But my guess is, the real ones who know what they're doing, they get fooled. They're not fooled by that for a second. They know what a route looks like. They know what a body's supposed to look like. They might know all the starters for the teams in their area. I guarantee you that a real Instagram baddie, not falling for that. Seriously?
2: They see
3: that. Not for a second. They see him running routes on the sand. Like, they might actually follow athletes.
0: Yes.
3: They see how athletes look and how they behave and what they actually do. And they are screenshotting that and sending it to their girls. Like, you see this idiot out here running routes in his helmet on his sand with a flat chest. Yeah, right. You see him track that ball. You see his boy take a snap from under center the vertical way and throw it up. Like, come on. That dude ain't no real trainer. They know the same way that you know that was when you saw it. They know it's
0: right. If you haven't figured it out, by the time you get to the video of him wearing a helmet on the beach, you have to figure it out, right? Yes.
3: Yeah.
0: Yes.
3: And then he's like, I don't know if you saw the other videos where he's talking about he owns portions of Gucci stores and something. Yeah. It's like, damn, that's just like common sense. That's on Saks Fifth Avenue. Like, Saks Fifth Avenue is not a street.
0: Right.
3: Fifth Avenue is a street. Saks Fifth Avenue is a department store. Like, what are you talking about?
0: Have you ever worn your helmet outside of the facility? I mean,
3: absolutely not.
0: Right. Why would you?
3: The stadium and at work. That's it. That's it. Like, practice, games. Only time you put a damn helmet on. Yep. Carrying it around?
0: Yes. Ugh. Yeah, crazy. All right, Dominique, we appreciate it. Check him out. He's the host of the Dominique Foxworth Show. He's on Get Up all the time. He's all over ESPN. And get the Dominique Foxworth Show wherever you get your podcast. It's a fantastic show. Dominique, we appreciate it. Thank you for doing this. We'll talk to you again soon, man.
3: Appreciate it. It is actually a good show. I know that Stu doesn't actually know it. He's just saying that to be nice, but it is a good show.
0: That is a lie.
3: You should. You don't be listening.
0: Listen, it helps that it just pops up on my television every once in a while. Oh. Yes.
3: Okay. Never mind. Take it back. Sorry. Bye, guys.
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9: Thanks to Dominique Foxworth for joining us. Got it right that time. We'll get to that sound in just a second. Joe Thomas is going to join us in hour number two. We debut an old but new game. New to the radio audience, old to me and Mikey. Would you be shocked coming up next year? I'm looking forward to that. I have two things working against me besides the heat down here. And I'll get to the calls in just a second. 877-99 on Fox. I stayed up till 2:30 watching a tennis match last night. Opening round, U.S. Open, Zverev, however you pronounce his name, the number one seed, five-set thriller, and somehow I stayed up till 2:30 in the morning. That's the first thing working against me today. It's why I'm tired. The second thing working against me is I put on a pair of shorts this morning that are probably two waist sizes too small, and I feel like I can't breathe.
8: Sneaky, one of the most terrible feelings in the world. Too tight shorts?
9: Yes.
8: Wet socks or too tight shorts?
9: Wet socks for me.
8: You'd rather have wet socks?
9: Yes, because I'm dealing with the tight shorts right now, and I feel like my head's going to explode. I mean,
10: sorry, tight shorts. Welcome to my life, guys.
9: Yeah, but for me, I'm still hanging on to the old days. I really am. It's why I don't throw anything out. And so I'd like to think that one day I'll get myself in good enough shape to be able to fit in these shorts again. But today is not that day. And yet I am still wearing them and they are tight.
8: That good shape? He's getting to it.
9: Let's get to some sound here. First, Taylor, who is in a slump. This is yesterday towards the end of the show. Steve Spurrier was on. His nickname is the old ball coach. Here is Taylor trying to say that.
8: To get the all boat. The all boat.
9: And so he was, and then it didn't get any better. He botched T-Bob in the opening segment. But when you're in a slump, you either want to get out of it.
8: We have T-Bob Hebert on.
9: Okay.
8: We have T-Bob Hebert on.
9: I should have made room for the sound. That is, Mikey, that's on me. You're right. It's on me. So when you're in a slump, what you look for is either you want to get yourself out of said slump, or you want the light to shine so brightly on someone else that it takes the shine off of you. And I feel like I made that mistake in the first segment. Yeah, tell it.
11: And I know people are probably wondering what Stu got said, because credit to Iowa Sam, very quick to the trigger.
9: Mm-hmm.
11: Iowa Sam dumped it.
9: Really?
11: This is what it sounded like.
9: Okay. 877-99 on Fox. I don't know why I'm giving out the phone number. Dominic Foxworth. Now I got it. And there's no way I did that. Like Kevin Duckworth?
11: Mm-hmm. It sounds so much worse when you bleep it.
9: It wasn't that bad, was it? 877-99 on Fox. I don't know why I'm giving out the phone number. Dominic Foxworth. Now I got it. He passed the slump on to me. My shorts are tight.
11: Feel like your abdominal is about to explode.
9: Dominic Foxworth.
10: I am so scared I'm going to rescue Stu.
9: Oh, my God. You're next. It happens in threes.
10: Iowa Sam, talk on the air.
9: Anybody.
11: Black backup quarterback. Black backup quarterback.
9: Yes.
12: Headset.
9: All right, just line them all up, and I'll call for him, Iowa Sam, because I want to do something. I've been trying to get this off the ground. Dan and I did something for years called the Sueys, and I want to do something called the Stewies, okay, where it's annual awards where we make fun of ourselves and also, pat ourselves on the back a bit. So let's start with Taylor on Martin Luther King Day, guys, okay? This is Taylor trying to say backup quarterback.
11: Backup quarterback.
10: that one's even just so much better because it was on MLK Day.
11: Yes. People are saying I'm an ally, though.
10: Of course, backup quarterbacks.
9: All right, now let's go to man. You were in a slump until I got you out of it. Let's go to Taylor trying to say the old ball coach
11: to get the all ball the all ball.
9: And so today, it did not get any better. A good night's sleep did not help him. He was trying to say the most basic word, the basic name you could say, T-Bob. Here's Taylor.
11: We have T-Bob A-Bear on.
9: And then there's me. 877-99 on Fox. I don't know why I'm giving out the phone number. Dominic Foxworth. Now I got it. I'm not happy. This is the most embarrassed I've ever been on air. And that's saying a lot. I mean, it really is. Indianapolis. Oh, God. Eddie Erickson's a tough one. I got to pass on that. It's tough. It's too easy. Eddie Erickson, it's tough, right?
12: Headset. And perhaps Eddie
11: Stu, I have the same thing, though. When I try to say a name, I have it in my head. And then the words just all become like combined together because my brain is moving so fast.
9: Yes, we're talking too much in too many places, all three of us.
11: The old ball coach.
10: I haven't heard my name out there.
9: Yeah, you're up.
11: Mikey. If I could paint the picture of my night last night, I was just in front of a mirror going, the old ball coach. The old ball coach.
9: Trying to shake it off.
11: Yeah. Get some reps in.
9: And did it help?
11: No.
9: And if it had helped, you would have been slapped with T-Bob in the first segment, and you would have went right back into your slump. We have a
10: right
9: call.
10: Right back into it.
9: Yes, I listen, I'm reeling. The shorts are yips. Tight.
10: Yeah, backup quarterbacks, right back into it.
9: I'm telling you, man. Backup quarterback. Damn it. The shorts are too tight. Why do I keep them? Why not just throw them out?
11: Because you're planning on getting back in the gym. That was your New Year's resolution.
9: I know, but you and I both know I'm never getting back in the gym.
10: Are they from Caldor?
9: Put it on the poll. Do me and Taylor both know that Stu got

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17: And here's what you need to know.
18: The Las Vegas Raiders have officially named Kirk Cousins their starting quarterback. In college football, Vanity Fair today published an excerpt of a new book about LSU head coach Lane Kiffin. The excerpt covered his time as Alabama's offensive coordinator, in which then-head coach Nick Saban told a staff member regarding Kiffin, quote, "Keep him away from the sorority girls. Make sure they've graduated college or are working a job," unquote. An associate of Kiffin's also said a local bar owner called him and said, quote, "Your boy Lane's back in here asking where the hotties are," unquote. In golf, Tiger Woods...

0: today had his driver's license suspended for 5 years as part of a plea deal in his DUI case. Baseball, the Cincinnati Reds have beaten the San Diego Padres 7-3. J.J. Bleda, 3-for-4, including his 22nd home run. Braves have a 3-0 lead at Washington. Bottom six, I'm Isaac Lohenkron.
1: Portions of the show are recorded. You want winners? He went 0-for-14 picking bowl games.
2: God bless football.
1: You want hot takes? He said Patrick Mahomes would be a disaster.
2: Really?
1: You want baseball news? He doesn't even know who Kyle Tucker is.
2: Oh, okay.
1: In his personal record book, Kevin Durant hasn't won a ring yet.
2: I'm just telling you that's what he's doing.
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2: It's crazy.
1: This is Stu Gotts and Company, live.
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2: 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We'll get to Would You Be Shocked in just a second here. But first, let's go out to Rob, who is in Maine today. Rob, go ahead. 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
4: Jeff, I know you got takes and I got questions. I got to get takes out of you. All right.
2: Okay.
4: Mm-hmm. So, first of all, Mikey A and I with Sam, you got two great producers right there. Those guys are all-timers, just like you. It was like you carried Le Batard all those years. Yeah. If it was a concert for a 50th birthday for you, you'd invite all your friends to a Dead concert, but you wouldn't pay. No.
2: I'm torn on this because I don't think I would inconvenience my friends by making them go to a concert they don't want to go to just because it's my 50th birthday, you know?
4: All right. Next topic is, I'm biracial. When I lived in South Florida, everybody spoke Spanish to me, and claro, yo hablo español, but now I live up here in Maine, and it's all English. We think of a farmer with a tan around here, all right?
2: Mm-hmm. Yep.
4: And then congrats to Dominique, keeping him around, and attaboy. And let's talk about this. Can the Red Sox take care of pitchers? I mean, look at Chris Sale after he left, Crochet when he went there. I feel like they push guys up so fast, and their innings pitched. They don't let them, slowly make their way up. Look at our Mets. And, McLean pitched over 100 innings twice in the minors.
2: Right.
4: And, look at what they're doing to Peyton Toll now. And then he's a stud, but he's in Tanner Houck. He's, on the IL after pitching a great season. And Crochet now, he's out right now with a sore shoulder. And I've had a sore shoulder for 10 years. I still go to work every day.
2: Yep. You don't pitch for a living. I mean,
5: you just compare yourself to one of the people in the Red Sox rotation.
4: Listen, I get paid a lot less money to show up to work than they do. And if you look at pitchers now compared to old school pitchers, you think Johnny Smoltz was saying, I got a sore shoulder, I can't pitch for an entire season? You think Maddox said that?
2: Maddox didn't throw hard enough. I believe Smoltz did miss an entire season. I could be wrong on that, but right.
4: He got hurt, and they made him a closer. I think they should make Crochet back to a closer. But I'm just saying, right now, they make so much money in baseball, and there's no reason to push yourself because you're already making generational wealth. It's not like the guy that was you can't say they're a plumber offseason, but a guy making a modest living, Nolan Ryan, being a major leaguer. And now these guys make so much money, they're afraid to get hurt.
2: All right. Well, is that it?
5: That's it.
2: All right. Thank you for the call. He said, look at the Mets. I'd rather look at the Red Sox. The Red Sox seem to be doing just fine.
6: Where was he all July?
2: Sports radio.
6: Where was he all July, all of early August, when we could have used him? Thank you for the compliment, by the way.
2: To me. He gave me a compliment.
5: He gave Mikey and Sam one.
2: And Iowa Sammy left Taylor out. I mean, do you feel left out?
5: No.
2: Nah.
6: Lance out.
5: Right. I could have got into that Ryan Weathers conversation, and maybe Ryan Weathers' injury is because his innings are going up. 137 this year for the Yankees. Mm-hmm. Never pitched over 100 innings before, but hopefully he comes back for the postseason.
2: Right. What exactly is he saying, though? The Red Sox, they just churn innings? Their guys are throwing too many innings? Is that it?
5: The Red Sox just care about getting the most out of their young pitchers and throw them more innings than their arms probably should allow them.
2: Mm-hmm. So we complimented Mikey A and Iowa Sam. Iowa Sam, how do you feel about your compliment? I'm just hoping that you come to the mic and say something and butcher it so I can get off the hook and get out of my slump. Go ahead.
7: I appreciate the compliment.
2: You kept it basic, huh?
6: Careful stepping.
2: Let's get to Would You Be Shocked? It's a new game, new to the radio audience, old to me and Mikey. We'll ask a series of questions. We'll go around the room, and we'll ask everyone, would they be shocked? You guys want me to kick off the proceedings here?
5: Yeah.
2: All right.
6: Go for it.
2: All right. Would you be shocked? It's the key to the game. It's the only reason we play it. Oh, there's music, too. Mikey A. Taylor. Iowa Sam. Isaac. Would you be shocked if neither the Dodgers or the Rams won a championship this season?
5: Wow.
6: I'll start it off.
2: Yeah.
6: Yes, I would be shocked. I think both of them are as clear cut against the field as I've ever seen, whether it's this team versus the field, and I've leaned towards that team.
5: I wouldn't be shocked just because baseball is so random in the postseason.
2: Yes.
5: And the Dodgers have been so good for so long. But you look at their postseason runs, they've flirted with getting eliminated, even though they're back-to-back World Series champions. And then NFL, the NFL has so much parity and your season's so dependent on staying healthy that I would just take the chances that the field would win that case.
2: Hard to go back-to-back in baseball, right? Football is very random. The Rams, it seems...
5: Back-to-back-to-back.
2: Back-to-back-to-back, right. It seems too good to be true, the Rams. It really does. Like, something bad... Too many good things are happening. Something bad is going to happen. I don't know what, I don't know when, but it just seems too easy to say the Rams are going to win the Super Bowl. I would not be shocked if neither of those teams won a championship this season. How about that? Answering my own question. Iowa Sam, you got an opinion on this? Would you be shocked?
7: If they both did not win, I would not be shocked. Yeah, like you said, it's really hard to go back to back to back. I don't see them winning three in a row. And then in the NFL, like Taylor said, it's just like, yeah. And like what you said, Stu, they have all these weapons now, and the expectation is that they go at least the NFC Championship game. I could see something happening where they get knocked out. So I would not be shocked if neither team could win a title.
2: Man, I was waiting for him to trip up. Very wordy answer there. Isaac?
0: I would be shocked, and I would guess somewhere in the bowels of L.A. City Hall, the championship parade plans have already been finalized.
2: Yes. Do you speak like an update anchor when you're not at work? Like,
0: when I'm not at work, this is my normal voice. Back to you.
2: The bowels.
6: He's a showman.
2: He really is. Mikey, hey, go ahead. You're up.
6: All right. Fellas. Would you be shocked?
7: Wow.
6: Makes your ears bleed.
2: So stupid.
6: If Jaden Daniels still can't return to his rookie season form in year three.
2: Huh. So I had an episode. Mikey, you'll love this. My daughter decided to do a fantasy football draft. She took Jaden Daniels in the second round. I thundered it, and I took over the draft.
6: I have to.
2: She's like, Dad, you told me Jaden Daniels was good. I said, yeah, but he'll still be there in the 15th round. What are you doing? I'll take over from here. I would be shocked if Jaden Daniels doesn't get back to what he was in his rookie season. I think Jaden Daniels is that good, and I see no reason. He's young. I see no reason why he wouldn't get back to where he was as a rookie. He's a talented quarterback.
6: C.J. Stroud is my reason.
2: Yeah, well, it's a good point.
5: But it feels like the Texans have just purposely ignored the upgrades needed around C.J. Stroud, and they're just looking at C.J. Stroud saying, C.J. Stroud's going to figure out. C.J. Stroud's a talented enough quarterback. At least the Commanders, it feels like there's at least like an attempt to try to build around Jaden Daniels and kind of return to that rookie season form.
2: I'm hesitant to do this, but 877-99 on Fox. If you have a would-you-be-shocked question for us, we will dress it up with all the sound effects that we have, and we only have one. But feel free to call in and present your would-you-be-shocked to meet Taylor, Mikey, Ike, and Iowa Sam. Go ahead, Taylor.
5: I have one. I'm going to stay in the same division as Mikey, actually. That's why I got a little worried when I heard Mikey starting that.
2: All right, what do you got?
5: Would you be shocked if the Giants win the NFC East?
2: Wow. Eagles, Commanders, Cowboys. Everyone loves the Cowboys. Jaden Daniels, I just said he should get back to where he was as a rookie. That means he'll probably be good if he does so. The Eagles are the Eagles. Yet I wouldn't be shocked because it's football. I wouldn't be shocked. I like the Giants. I like the coach. Jackson Dart, I think, is a good quarterback. I would not be shocked if the Giants won the NFC East. Mikey?
6: Well, I had this whole, like, thought out thing that I was going to give you, and then you hit me with football is football.
2: Yeah.
6: And I kind of don't have a comeback to that.
2: It's tough.
6: Yeah. So, but in the end, I'm going to say, yes, I would be shocked because I think the Eagles are just that good. I think they're going to have probably a top three defense. They have a top three offensive line. I think they have an identity, and now that AJ Brown is gone, they're going to lean more into that identity. And I would be shocked if the Giants were able to overtake the Eagles.
2: Let's go to Sherman Oaks, Iowa. Sam, would you be shocked?
7: I would be shocked. I'd have the Commanders, the Eagles, and the Cowboys all ahead of the Giants to finish.
2: Right, football. Yes.
6: That's all of them. That's all of them.
7: I'd have the Giants firmly in fourth place, so I'd be shocked.
2: Okay. Ike?
0: I actually would not be shocked. I think they would have had a better record last year if they would have stayed a little healthier, but they have a good nucleus if they stay healthy, but they have a really underrated, young, deep, athletic squad of pass rushers.
2: All right. Shame on me for forgetting about EP Jason out in Sherman Oaks. Jason, would you be shocked?
8: Not only that, I would be Jeremy Shockey.
2: Really? Thank you.
8: Former Giants tight end.
2: Yeah, no, we get the joke.
8: We get it.
6: Yeah, we got it. We're there.
2: You don't need to explain
6: we're
2: it.
6: We're right there with you.
2: Wait, do they have questions out in Sherman Oaks? I mean, or no? Just answers. And bad jokes.
7: Just answers. And bad jokes.
2: Is Jason mad at me? Sam, is he mad at me?
7: No. He's got a half grin on his face. He's fine.
2: All right, good.
8: I'm not confident in the Giants, guys. I think I'd be Jeremy Shockey.
2: Yeah, it was funny in the second time. Go ahead, Mikey.
6: Okay. Would you be shocked?
2: Yes. It scares me.
6: I know. Would you be shocked if six playoff teams came from the West?
2: What do you mean?
5: In both conferences. AFC, I had that same thought. I had that same thought, too.
6: Okay. I'm sorry.
2: Okay. All right.
6: From the AFC and NFC West, if six total playoff teams came from those two divisions.
2: Taylor, thank you. I felt very alone there for a second.
5: Stu, I had the same thing in my head. I said, there's only four. So, yes, I technically would be shocked if that happened. I wouldn't be shocked. I think the Chargers are really good in the AFC West. I think the Broncos, you could count on that defense. The Chiefs to make it back to the playoffs, and then the NFC West, it's murderer's row out there with the Rams, the 49ers, and the Seahawks. So I wouldn't be shocked if six make it.
2: I need to think about this one. It's a good question. Let's go to Iowa Sam and Sherman Oaks first. Would you be shocked, Iowa Sam?
7: I would not be too shocked. Those are good divisions out west.
2: Let's go to Isaac. Isaac, would you be shocked?
0: Not shocked at all. However, I would be shocked if one of them were the Raiders or Cardinals.
2: That is fair. EP Jason, would you be shocked?
8: Arizona Cardinals on the West Coast. Interesting. I would be shocked because the NFL is the least predictable league in the world. The AFC West from 4 years ago when Russell Wilson went there, the AFC West was supposed to have all their teams in the playoffs, and I think one made it. So I'm going to say I would be shocked.
2: I'm on record as saying Seattle won't make the playoffs. The Rams are a lock. Got to scroll up here. How many teams did you say?
6: Six.
2: I'd be shocked.
9: Wow.
2: I'd be shocked. Because I only have one team in the NFC making it, and that's the Rams. I don't think Seattle's going to make it. I don't think San Francisco's going to make it. How about that? And that means, and there's not four teams that can make it, five teams who can make it out of the AFC. So I would be shocked. The Broncos will make the playoffs. The Chiefs will make the playoffs. Chargers, no. Raiders, no. How about that?
5: I have a rapid fire one.
2: Yes.
5: Would you be shocked if Fernando Mendoza starts more than half the Raiders games this season.
2: I'm surprised he's not starting to start the season, to be honest.
6: No, I would not be shocked.
2: I would be shocked.
5: I would be shocked, too.
2: Yeah.
5: That schedule is tough to start. I don't think they're going to try to throw him in the fire. You get Kirk Cousins for a reason. Their bye week is super late in the season. I think that's where you kind of ease him into it.
2: All right. I got one for you guys. Would you be shocked if North Carolina made the college football playoff and the Patriots didn't make the NFL playoffs?
5: Wow, that's a twist, because Carolina is making the playoffs. College football fans, it's time to prove you know the game. 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

0: Joe Thomas is going to join us in a couple of minutes here. But first, let's go to Sherman Oaks. Isaac has a sports update.
1: Thank you, Stu Gotts, and perfect timing because we have enormous breaking news out of the NBA. ESPN has just reported that the NBA has at long last issued its punishment regarding the Kawhi Leonard Los Angeles Clippers salary cap circumvention scandal. ESPN just reporting that the NBA is stripping the Clippers of five first-round draft picks. The NBA is fining Los Angeles Clippers owner Steve Ballmer $30 million and is suspending Ballmer as well as Clippers president of basketball operations Lawrence Frank. No word yet on the length of the suspensions for Ballmer and Frank. Meanwhile, Kawhi Leonard will have to pay $700,000 in restitution for improper benefits. His contract not voided, not suspended. Uncle Dennis Robertson, being banned from the NBA for all business dealings. That just reported by ESPN. That's what's trending, Stu Gotts. Let's go back to you in just a moment. But again, to recap, Kawhi Leonard, $700,000 in restitution. He is not being suspended or having his contract voided. Again, those details just released by ESPN. All right, Stu Gotts, it's all yours.
0: Joining us now is Pro Football Hall of Famer and NFL Network analyst Joe Thomas. Joe's played 10,363 straight snaps without missing one. That's ridiculous. And it turns out he raises cattle the same way he played. Joe's Hall of Fame Farms is producing some of the tastiest beef on planet Earth. Joe, tell us about it, man.
2: Yeah, man. Thanks for having me on, Stu. I'm out in Wisconsin here, putting a passion project into play every single day. I'm out raising Japanese Wagyu, American Wagyu, Angus cattle out here, teaching my kids how to farm and ranch, and then bringing that beef right to the consumer. We sell online, and then we've got distribution nationally through retail chains and through restaurants, and it's just a beautiful day. Every day I get to go outside and chase cattle and then also chase my kids around a little bit.
0: It sounds delightful. Do the kids like it? Do they enjoy it?
2: Heck yeah. I mean, I love it. You know, being able to work alongside your kids and teach them something when they're actually listening to you is kind of something that's new. But when you got a 1,500-pound cow or a 1,600-pound steer on the other side of the gate, like, they're listening pretty intently because lives are on the line. And it's awesome. I mean, they love being out here. It's kind of the middle of nowhere in the Driftless area of Wisconsin, but it's a beautiful part of the country. If you've never been here, and we raise some fantastic beef because of the terroir. It's like fine wine, you know. We're trying to produce that healthiest, tastiest beef on planet Earth, and it always starts with how they're raised and what they're eating.
0: We'll promote it again on the way out. HallOfFameFarms.com is the website if you want to check it out. I am wondering here, Joe, what'd you make as a former Cleveland Brown, as maybe the greatest Cleveland Brown player of all time, what'd you make of their decision to go with Deshaun Watson over Sanders?
2: I wasn't totally surprised. I got to spend a lot of time with them in training camp, calling their preseason games, and then doing some coaching when I was out there. And for the majority of training camp, Deshaun was ahead of Shadur as far as comprehension of the offense, being able to get the football out of his hand, operation, getting the offense in the play that Coach Monken wants, and making sure that the ball is being delivered on time and on the money, and being a two-play quarterback. Coach Munkin's talked about that throughout his time here. He's used to Lamar Jackson in Baltimore, so he likes a quarterback that if things break down, they can break outside the pocket, they can make a first down with their legs, they can also break outside the pocket, and then throw the football deep down the field. And so I think even though the last preseason game that both those guys played in, which was the second one, was an abysmal failure for Deshaun, and Shadur played very well, I think Coach Monken looked at the totality of their work from the time that he got there, and he said, hey, I'm a 60-year-old first-time head coach. I'm not trying to win for somebody else into the future or set the table for somebody else to have success. I need to win now, and I'm trying to instill and install my culture from week one. So I'm going to make a decision for week one and then see what happens after that. And out of his own words, he has said that he feels Deshaun is able to operate the offense at the best level of the quarterbacks on the roster and gives him the best chance to win in week one. And that was solely what the decision was based on.
3: Joe, you mentioned the beef, and when you look at the Browns, they got rid of their entire beefy offensive line. Historic turnover, all five guys are gone, bringing in five new guys. How much will that affect what happens with Deshaun Watson?
2: I think it affected things early on, but being around that offensive line, they actually gelled pretty quickly. I was pretty impressed. I mean, they brought in a bunch of veterans across the board. Obviously, they got Spencer Fano, who's their rookie first-round draft choice. First offensive lineman off the board in the draft this past season. He's been growing in leaps and bounds. He earned that starting job midway through training camp. He's been looking great. And then the rest of those guys, they've got a lot of experience, and I think they've built a chemistry pretty quickly, and that's really important on that offensive line. But I think just leaning into the experience that those guys have had in other places, albeit, but in similar type offenses, it made them gel pretty quickly, and I think they'll be one of the sneaky strengths of the Browns offense this year.
4: Joe, as a Hall of Fame offensive lineman, a lot of the times we hear that voters don't really know what goes into offensive line play, so it's harder for offensive linemen to go into the Hall of Fame. I want to make you the head of the Hall of Fame for offensive linemen.
0: He should be. Yeah, he's the greatest ever.
4: Every offensive lineman comes to your desk, and then you have the say. You stamp him Hall of Famer or not a Hall of Famer.
0: I like it.
4: Yes. Like the Emperor from Gladiator. Exactly.
2: I'm ready to be the Caesar Augustus of offensive linemen for the Hall of Fame. I think that's beautiful. Although, that's quite a bit of pressure. There's been a lot of great offensive linemen, but you're right. It's always difficult because you talk about quarterbacks going in the Hall of Fame. You talk about coaches. You talk about receivers. Like, they have stats. You can stack them up against guys from other generations. But it's a lot harder on the offensive line, especially if you look at the pre-Pro Football Focus era, where really the quality of the offensive line play came down to, hey, did his peers vote him into the Pro Bowl, which turns into be a little bit of a popularity contest in years past. And what does the media in that area think about that offensive lineman? And has he had a good running back with him? So they've got some rushing yardage. Did the quarterback play well? So he didn't take a lot of sacks. And how did they win in the playoffs in the Super Bowl? And so those are things that, you know, oftentimes don't reflect necessarily on the job that that certain offensive lineman did or didn't. But I think we've come a long way with Pro Football Focus because they may not be perfect, but at least they're watching every play and they're grading all those guys. So you have a general idea of who's playing well, who may not be playing quite as well. And you can look back in time throughout a player's career and say, like, hey, he consistently graded as one of the top five players at his position. He is definitely Hall of Fame worthy, at least of that consideration.
0: How would Joe Thomas, as a former offensive lineman, feel if he was going out on the field still playing and he was going up against Aaron Donald and Myles Garrett?
2: Well, hang on. Here's my real quick. This is my retirement paper. I would like to officially retire because I am not walking on that field to go against those two beasts. I mean, when I think of in my generation, in the last 40 years, watching offensive and defensive linemen go at it, the best defensive tackle I ever played against or ever saw was Aaron Donald.
0: Wow.
2: The best defensive end I ever played against or saw was Myles Garrett. And put both guys on the same side is just flat out unfair.
3: Joe, there's always a lot of pressure when great players retire to come back. I remember everybody in Cleveland clamoring for you to return. But Aaron Donald's actually doing it 1-2 years after hanging it up. What do you expect from him? Do you expect we see 85% Aaron Donald, 100%?
2: So I think, honestly, Aaron Donald is a unique specimen. There is one of one in the history of the world that is Aaron Donald. And so, honestly, I think from a performance standpoint, athletically, power, I'm sure he's been working out. He's a guy like me that gets up and works out probably every day. And I think he's going to be able to play great. My big question is, what type of work has he been putting in the last 2 years around the clock? You know, I train to feel good and to try to stay in shape, but I don't train for the NFL anymore. There's a difference between being in good shape and being in NFL shape. And so my question is, I think he'll be ready for those first few games, but can his body survive the duration of a 17-game season? That's really the question, because you got to put in that training around the clock in the off season to build up those calluses on your body, to be able to build that durability so that you can survive an NFL season. There's a beating that your body takes that when you retire, you quickly forget what that was like, and you forget the work that was put in to get you to that position to be able to play 17 games in a season. And I do question if he's going to be able to stay on the field for 17 weeks, because that is a long season, and to do it after 2 years off, I mean, it takes a special human, but hey, hats off to him. If there's anybody on planet Earth that can do that, it's Aaron Donald.
0: When is the last time someone asked Joe Thomas to come back?
2: Oh, it's been a few years. Okay. I had my hip replaced last year, so right. I think that finally put everybody on notice that this is not happening. I do not have any gas left in the tank. And I always told people, like, look, I didn't retire because I was bored and wanted to go farm, although I love farming now and trying to raise amazing beef. But, like, I retired because my body could not handle it anymore.
0: Right.
2: Trust me, would I have loved to make the money that those guys are making right now and come back? Absolutely. Like, there's no better job in the world than playing in the NFL. And if you can do it, play as long as you can. But I did not have one more snap left in my body.
0: But if McVay calls today and just says, hey, Joe, we need you for a couple of snaps. You'll be a member of the Rams. We have a good chance of winning the Super Bowl. Would you think about it? I mean, just maybe.
2: If it was the week of the Super Bowl, you could sign me. I'd show up. I'd do my best on that field. But hey, make sure you got that golf cart with the stretcher. It's in park, but it's turned on and ready to come pick me up on the field because I'm going to need it.
0: All right, we'll get you out of here in a couple of minutes. I have a question for Taylor and Mikey. If I had Joe's background, would you guys think of me? Because in his background, there are tools, there's farming equipment. He's a man.
4: It's a man's background, yeah.
0: Yes, would you
3: think... That's a man's background,
0: would I look more manly if I had that kind of background?
4: No. I'd wonder whose house you were in.
0: All right. I just had to ask, because Joe is a man. What's the best cut of steak, Joe? We had this conversation on the air the other day. What is the best cut of steak, according to Joe Thomas?
2: You know, out of the traditional middle meats, you know, ribeyes, strips, tenders, I'm a New York strip guy. However, The Wagyu that we grow on our farm is the most tender, marbled, mouthwatering, delicious beef you've ever had. And so that makes not just those middles incredible delicacies, but everything on the shoulder all the way to the sirloin and the cow. So if you ask me my favorite, it's the bavette. It's like sirloin flap, so it's inside. It's got a little thicker grain, but incredible tenderness and beefy flavor. Marbling is off the chain. It melts in your mouth. You can cook it in a variety of different ways. You can even throw it on the smoker. And then my second favorite is a nod to my Brazilian friends, the picanha. It's the sirloin butt. It's unbelievable. If you've ever had them at those Brazilian steakhouses when they come around on the big skewers with the swords, like, you know how great life is when you're sitting there in a coma. You're just sweating out that Wagyu beef, and life is absolutely at its finest when you're doing that. So if you go on our website, Hall of Fame Farms, check out the chef's cuts. We do everything nose to tail. 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It's mouthwatering. It's delicious. And we offer the stuff that you can't get in the grocery store because we do that nose to tail butchery. So check out the bavette. Check out the picanha. I guarantee you, you'll say it's the best steak of your life.
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0: Jesus. He likes it.
2: I think it's a done deal. Like, if you're producing, I'm there every day, baby. I mean, can you imagine a better combination? Like, on planet Earth for an American that loves football? I mean, those are just two things that go together better than anything that you've ever been around, and I would be happy to put my name on that one.
0: So you're saying you're in? Like, this is a binding contract?
2: Okay. Done deal. As long as you don't mind me doing it from the barn, I'm cool.
0: No, we want you doing it from the barn. What are you talking about?
3: It can't be done anywhere else.
2: Naturally. All right, perfect. Well, I got the setup. I'm out here at the farm, so I'll just take her outside by the cattle, and we'll be rolling, and I'll bring the smoker out there, too.
0: Your second answer on best cut was a big win for Mikey A. When you go to those Brazilian steakhouses, are you just constantly on green? Do you ever flip the coin over to red, Joe?
2: I never have. It's a pride thing with me, too. Right. First of all, you never touch the salad bar and you never touch the bread.
0: Right.
2: You put the green down until your friends are ready to leave and you just eat everything. You never say no.
0: Right.
2: Eat everything that comes to your table. I guarantee you'll thank me later.
0: All right, Joe, we appreciate the time. HallOfFameFarms.com if you want to check out his website. Joe, we appreciate it. You look really happy, man. You are happy, Joe. You are happy working with your kids, teaching them how to be farmers. You're doing what you love. You seem very happy, and I'm happy for you. Thank you for doing this, my man.
2: Thanks for having me on. And if you send me your address, I'll get you some jerky, some of our beef sticks. It's the best you've ever had. Would love to share with you guys, give you an opportunity to just taste what greatness is like.
0: Okay. We're going to
3: be my address.
4: We're going to hold you to that. Yeah.
3: That'll be my address.
0: We're sending you everyone's address. And we look forward to launching a new podcast with you. Thank you, Joe.
2: I appreciate it, guys. Thanks for having me on.
0: All right. Thank you, man.
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1: A short time ago, the NBA issued the following discipline in the Kawhi Leonard Los Angeles Clippers salary cap circumvention scandal. The Clippers have been stripped of five first-round draft picks from 2029 to 2033 and have been fined $30 million. Los Angeles Clipper owner Steve Ballmer has been suspended for 1 year for, and I quote, knowingly seeking to help Mr. Leonard obtain off-court income opportunities for approving a business deal that he knew was a precondition for aspiration to enter into an endorsement agreement with Mr. Leonard, and for his failure to create conditions under which his organization abided by the NBA's circumvention rules, unquote. Additionally, Los Angeles Clippers president of business operations, Gillian Zucker, suspended for 1 year without pay for, and again, we quote from the NBA, being primarily and directly culpable for the impermissible endorsement arrangements and for providing false and misleading statements to investigators, unquote. Clippers president of basketball operations, Lawrence Frank, suspended without pay for 6 months for, quote, his involvement with the impermissible endorsement arrangements and for approving impermissible expenses incurred by Mr. Leonard and his family, unquote. So that's the discipline that the NBA has just handed down to the Los Angeles Clippers. How about Kawhi Leonard? How about Uncle Dennis? Kawhi Leonard ordered to pay $700,000 in restitution to the NBA. However, it's notable for what has not been assessed to Kawhi Leonard. He has not been suspended. He has not had his contract voided. The only discipline that he faces, having to pay $700,000 worth of restitution. Kawhi Leonard's former business representative, Uncle Dennis Robertson, banned from all NBA-related business dealings for 5 years. And the language directly from NBA Commissioner Adam Silver, quote, I am deeply disappointed by the flagrant violations of our rules and by the Clippers' institutional and leadership failures that led to this misconduct, unquote. Again, that a direct quote from the commissioner of the NBA, Adam Silver. So to recap what you need to know the most, the Clippers fined $30 million, stripped of five first-round draft picks, owner Steve Ballmer suspended for 1 year, president of basketball operations Lawrence Frank suspended 6 months without pay, Kawhi Leonard ordered to pay $700,000 in restitution, otherwise no further discipline for him, and the infamous Uncle Dennis Robertson banned from all NBA-related business dealings for 5 years. And within the last few moments, we now have another development. Kawhi Leonard has issued a statement about all this that has just come down through his new agent, a cat by the name of Harrison Gaines. And I will read this Kawhi Leonard statement. Quote, integrity and respect for this game are fundamental to who I am. I accept full responsibility for lapses in judgment by people within my inner circle and regret the distraction this situation has caused the fans and my family, unquote. No. That was actually the statement that he released. He says, and again, I quote, I accept full responsibility for lapses in judgment by people within my inner circle. He does not say, I accept full responsibility for lapses in judgment by me. No, not by him, by people within his inner circle. Yes, this story is just the gift that keeps on giving. So that's the basics of an unprecedented level of discipline. And I think that's the main takeaway. And we'll bring in Jason Stewart for his perspective and this reaction to this huge breaking news that has just come down here on Fox Sports Radio. But my first impression is this is without question the biggest league-issued discipline, I think, in North American professional sports history. So the things that come to mind offhand, Bounty Gate with the New Orleans Saints and Spy Gate. So here is the discipline for Bounty Gate. Sean Payton was suspended a whole season, the head coach of the Saints. The Saints were fined $500,000 and they were docked 2 second-round draft picks. Clippers fined $30 million. They still have their head coach who had nothing to do with it, according to the NBA. And they were fined, they were stripped 5 first-round draft picks. The Saints only 2 second-round draft picks. The discipline for Spygate, Bill Belichick fined $500,000. The Patriots organization fined $250,000. Again, the Clippers just slightly higher, $30 million. And the Patriots were docked 1 first-round draft pick. The Clippers were docked 5 first-round draft picks. So those previously just kind of offhand recollection are the biggest league-issued forms of discipline in sports history. For the whole Houston Astros sign-stealing scandal, first and second-round picks in 2020 and 2021, and that was basically it there. So I'll tell you what. I just think that the main takeaway by this announcement by the NBA is this is the biggest punishment from a league to a team in professional sports history. And Kawhi Leonard only had to pay $700,000 in restitution, not suspended, didn't have any issues with his contract terminated, could just release a really tone-deaf statement blaming his former inner circle and accepting zero personal responsibility himself. And by the way, again, this stuff just came down. Another thing that I can tell you about, and I'm going to read this throughout the afternoon because we got Covino and Rich coming up at the top of the hour. The NBA did not just make this announcement with the discipline. They also are releasing the entire investigative report by the law firm Wachtell Lipton. It's a 36-page report, and I'm going to dive into it and see if I can find any other details during Covino and Rich coming up at the top of the hour. But that's sort of my main takeaway, Jason, that this was the biggest penalty by a league on a team in sports history. What are your main takeaways?
2: Go ahead and dive into that formal report. And I want to talk about the instigation of the report. The person that instigated this entire thing, Pablo Torre. I don't know if there has ever been a journalist in the history of journalism that is doing a victory lap right now in his head more than Pablo Torre. He has been dismissed for the last calendar year. He has had other journalists try to take shots at him. The league has been so quiet on this that it hasn't given them any vindication whatsoever. I'm guessing this came as a big a surprise to Pablo Torre as it just came to us. You and I have been doing this a long time. I'm in my 30 years doing this. I've never heard anything more punitive. This is the closest thing to a death penalty.
1: SMU, great
2: point. You
1: and
2: I lived through the death penalty, yes. Okay? This is the closest thing to a death penalty that anyone has ever handed a pro franchise. I mean, you work for the Clippers, for our station AM 570 in Los Angeles. The Clippers and the Donald Sterling thing was so ugly. It was disgusting to even think about and talk about, but it wasn't as punitive. In fact, Donald Sterling walked away with a substantial amount of money. This is incredible, and I can't wait to hear how Fox Sports Radio talks about it the rest of the day.
1: And I'm glad you brought up Pablo Torre, because how about this for the canary feathers protruding out of his mouth, Jason? I'm not making this up. I'm going to read the first sentence of the actual report that was sent to the NBA. On September 3rd, 2025, the podcast Pablo Torre finds out, ... So Pablo Torre was right. He was immortalized and has been immortalized forever in the biggest discipline handed down by a league in pro sports history just now. We will continue to talk about it because Covino and Rich are coming up at the top of the hour. 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We are Fox Sports.
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14: The NBA has issued the following discipline in the Kawhi Leonard Los Angeles Clippers salary cap circumvention scandal. The Clippers have been stripped of five first-round draft picks and have been fined $30 million. Owner Steve Ballmer has been suspended for 1 year. President of Basketball Operations Lawrence Frank has been suspended for 6 months. Kawhi Leonard ordered to pay $700,000 in restitution but was not disciplined further. Leonard's former business rep, Uncle Dennis Robertson, has been banned from all NBA-related business dealings for 5 years. NBA Commissioner Adam Silver saying in a statement, quote, "I am deeply disappointed by the flagrant violations of our rules and by the Clippers' institutional and leadership failures that led to this misconduct," unquote. I'm Isaac Lohengrin.
15: Action. Ladies and gentlemen, here we go. Put your hands together.
16: It's like the greatest thing to ever happen to radio.
17: What? What are you talking about?
15: It's your afternoon pick-me-ups.
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15: Steve Covina.
17: Wait, what?
15: Rich Davis.
17: 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It's big. It's huge.
15: It's Covino and Rich.
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4: Wow! Man, am I glad I'm not Kawhi Leonard right now. Hey, guys. Fox Sports Radio Woo! Nation. Things could be worse. You could owe a $30 million fine.
5: Honestly,
4: I do think it could be worse, and I'll explain. My first instinct is, that's a lot. A lot of fines, a lot of repercussions, but there's a part of me that's like, that's it? I'll explain.
5: Well, I guess it could have been like, you're out for life.
4: And I kind of feel like that would have been all right if all this is true, and it turns out it is. So I think a lot of people owe Pablo Torre an apology. We're Covino and Rich. It's Fox Sports Radio. Danny G is here. Sam is back. The Kron's got some updates, and we be rocking out. Yeah, so it's a lot of things Clippers today, unfortunately. And, of course, some NFL.
5: We talk a lot of NFL. I think we'll go over, obviously, the biggest story on planet Earth right now.
6: You know what's weird? Yesterday we led with the Angels, and today we're leading with the Clippers.
5: Oh, it's like all the weak teams in California? Sweet. Danny G, super producing. I was staying back in the mix, and we got the Kron on the update. And, Covino, I'm sort of with you in that. I feel like people have done less and got bigger punishments.
4: Well, here's the thing. Like, it's processing as we speak, right? The Clippers lose 5 first-round draft picks, 29, 30, 31, 32, and 33. That sounds huge, right? That's a major blow to your organization, but well-deserved and understood. The Clippers are fined $30 million again. Kind of a drop in the bucket when your owner's worth, what is it, 150-something billion?
6: 156 billion.
4: All right.
5: I think when you have that many billions, I think...
7: Billions and billions.
5: You lose perspective. When people start using the B word, it really does, like, confusion.
4: But still a lot of money, right? Yeah,
5: billions.
4: But a lot of draft picks. But here's why I get lost, Rich. Real quick, these two things don't sound like it's enough to me. And that's first instinct. Right? This is breaking news. You heard the Kron's sweating over there trying to put this all together.
6: Oh, I'm sorry. No, we were off by $3 billion. $153 billion is Steve Ballmer's worth.
4: Oh, I mean, that's insanity.
6: It's crazy.
4: But he's only suspended for 1 year. You're basically breaking the cardinal rules of the NBA. 1 year, you're banned. That's it. 1 year from NBA and Clipper activities. And here's the other kicker. Kawhi Leonard, you could act like he's playing dumb this whole time. He knows what's going on. And so does Uncle Dennis.
6: Oh, it's Uncle Dennis's fault.
4: Kawhi Leonard has to pay $700,000 in restitution. Again, a lot of money to us. To these dudes? I mean, it's not that much. I mean, but it's still a lot. I get it. But he's not suspended and his contract not voided. What am I not getting here? Like, don't you feel like there should have been a little more involved here? And here's the other question mark I have. And by the way, I'm not wishing anything bad for these people, but if they broke the rules, they broke the rules, right? Circumventing, this is not okay. And I don't think everybody does it, because if everybody did do it, and we speculated on that, we're like, if other owners are in on this, they're shaking in their boots right now. But we would have heard by now. Pablo Torre would have uncovered all this.
5: Man, you know what these Clippers folks are thinking? Pablo Torre, you couldn't mind your own freaking business.
4: Here's the thing. No. But if he didn't uncover all of this, the NBA would have never let this be known to anybody.
6: Was this worth it, though? Because the Clippers did get 2 championships.
5: Stop it.
4: You know what's so funny? You know, Danny G, that's hilarious because...
6: That's the one thing I would think. If I was a Clippers fan, that's what I would be mad about. If I was a Clippers fan, I'd be like, and I didn't even get to see a trophy.
5: Like the Astros could at least be like, and we got a World Series. The Clippers are like, and we were still pedestrian. We were still average. We were still there.
4: And by the way, it goes back...
7: Nothing!
4: Remember when we were talking about Jed York and how... We speculated, is it the first time he's done this or the first time he got caught? Is this just a matter of the first time that someone got caught? Maybe it has happened before. But again, props to Pablo Torre, because people doubted this dude. And if he didn't push this story, nobody would have ever known. And then guess what? The Clippers keep on cheating, circumventing, you know, finding ways to overpay, pay for superstars, and still finding ways to not win.
5: Oh boy.
4: But, you know, they wouldn't have sacrificed their draft picks or any of this. There would have been no repercussions at all. So you got to give Torrey props where they're due. But a lot of question marks. For as harsh as it sounds, I feel like they were still light on everybody involved here. It's like, you can't be an owner of an NBA team and pull these type of shenanigans, can you? Like, in just 1 year banned? 1 year, that's it? That's weird to me.
5: Could I put in perspective the fine? And listen, just because someone has billions doesn't mean they want to
4: pay millions.
5: Give that money away.
4: Right.
5: But for someone with a net worth of $153 billion, it was a $30 million fine, correct, Danny G?
4: Yes.
6: Correct.
5: That would be like someone...
6: Oh, Rich got his ratio calculated.
5: No, I did. I actually, nice. thank you, ChatGPT. And that would be like someone making $100,000 salary. They're saying like a family income of $100,000, paying a $20 fine.
6: Stop it.
5: Yeah.
4: That's what I'm saying.
5: Because it's,
4: like, it's a lot of money to us guys, but to billionaire owners who are cheating, that's not a whole lot.
5: But hopefully that money goes to a good cause, right? Because a lot of times these fines go to...
4: Yeah, well, then they should have been fined more.
6: That's not a big enough fine.
4: But again, it's a weak fine, but a huge find that, you know, Ballmer is guilty of this because he was in on it. All these shenanigans with Uncle Dennis, who's also part of the scandal here. The NBA says that Ballmer...
6: He got a more severe penalty,
4: Uncle Dennis. You know what? The NBA says Ballmer knowingly helped Kawhi obtain outside income opportunities and approved the business arrangement that the league determined was a precondition for Aspiration entering into an endorsement agreement with Kawhi. That's why Ballmer himself got the full year suspension. A full year? Bro, a full year's nothing.
5: Question.
4: Nothing, dude. Yo, we've been here at Fox Sports Radio for 5 years already. It feels like this. Nothing.
0: Question.
4: Hey, Sam.
0: This needs to be answered. This is a very simple thing that we start the conversation. Yeah. Why did Steve Ballmer and anyone else find the need to get Kawhi Leonard more money? The guy's
4: Kawhi
0: already got more money than Aruba.
4: Because Kawhi wanted it. And they wanted Kawhi.
6: It was Uncle Dennis behind this.
4: And Uncle Dennis
6: remember
4: was
6: the
4: all
6: story.
4: Behind it.
0: He's already got plenty of money.
6: The story came out that Uncle Dennis was pushing Jeannie for some of these sideways deals, and she didn't want to do it.
5: Oh, man, Uncle Dennis. What's up, Ilo?
3: A couple of things. The independent investigation that... delivered the report that led to these sanctions. The actual 36-page report, I'm looking at it right now. I'm reading through it. And yes, according to the report, Uncle Dennis was really the lead guy. But also, Kawhi Leonard himself issued a statement a short time ago about all this through his agent. And I'm going to read a rather interesting passage for you guys. Quote, "Integrity and respect for this game are fundamental to who I am. I accept full responsibility for lapses in judgment by people within my inner circle," unquote. So he did not take any responsibility. blamed it on his inner circle.
4: Damn you, Uncle Dennis must be some crazy type of negotiator because, like, the backstory, and I'm improvising here, was like, Kawhi Leonard wants an extra, was it like $26 million a year or whatever? And they were like, oh, what's he going to do for it? He's like, well, he doesn't want to do anything for it. So basically figure out a way for him to get it. And they basically tied him to some BS thing where they circumvented the money. And he really straight up said, like, he's going to do nothing extra for that money. And he got it done.
5: Does everyone
4: and that's why he moved on.
5: Everyone in their mind have a picture of what Uncle Dennis looks like?
4: Yes, like Bishop Don Magic Wand. That's what I'm picturing.
5: That's what I'm thinking. Like some like slick.
4: Slick.
5: Yeah.
4: From the WWF.
6: I picture my Uncle Angel with a sweater tied in a knot around his neck.
5: I'm picturing
4: Way off, but that's what I'm picturing.
5: I'm picturing every athlete, every family member. Covino always calls them the others. Like, we all have like family members that are a little, off the deep end. I just picture Uncle Dennis being a guy.
4: He's like George Washington Duke.
5: Yes. Like, honestly, like George Washington Duke from Rocky Five.
6: You think he has a toothpick in his mouth during the meetings?
0: Uncle Dennis looks like a totally normal guy. He looks like he'd be hosting a midday variety show on
4: You're
0: local
4: network.
0: You're
4: ruining our fantasy.
0: No, you keep going. I'm just looking at him. You guys can envision what if you
5: I'm
0: want.
5: I'm picturing Uncle Dennis wearing a gold suit.
4: And again, that's just us stereotyping the situation here. But I am talking out of both sides of my mouth because there's two perspectives. Yes, for us regular minions who don't make millions and billions of dollars a year, this sounds very harsh, right? But when we're talking about billionaires, it's like, this feels like a little bit of a slap on the wrist.
0: $20.
4: Like you charged them, you fined them $20 in one year.
3: Well, look at it.
4: And then Kawhi is like, he's not even suspended. That's crazy to me.
3: It's 0.01. he's laughing. If he's not suspended, that's wild because, I mean, he's just sort of doing what he can. He's not responsible for
4: it. If it wasn't for Pablo Torre, this would have been swept under the rug, and that's blasphemous.
6: Remember, just a couple of weeks ago when I filled in on Midweek Major for Sam, I read the story about how a second company came to light that allegedly also funneled money to Kawhi. And I asked you guys, why isn't the national media covering this story? You guys both said it was major. So it could have easily been swept under the rug.
4: Because there was a lot of people that were downplaying Torrey's credibility, and a lot of people were saying that this was false. So the story was bouncing around, like, was it real? Was it not real? And all of a sudden today, boom, bam.
6: By the way, something we haven't mentioned yet, looks like the Raptors are still in play now with that Kawhi trade because Kawhi was not suspended. Ilo?
3: As part of the statement, Leonard specifically says, quote, as I return to Toronto, I am focused on what I can control.
4: No, he's washed his hands of this whole thing. He goes to Toronto. It's like, yo, sorry,
0: he's fleeing
4: unk.
0: The border.
4: He's essentially being like, yo, sorry, unk, later, 5 years. Yo,
6: I'm heading north. It's like the reverse of Covino and Rich. You guys can't get into Canada. He doesn't want to leave Canada now.
4: My goodness.
0: I'm skipping over the border, heading north.
4: That is wild to me that Kawhi really goes unscathed. But then again,
0: more like goodbye, see you later.
4: My buddy Patrick says that Uncle Dennis looks like John Witherspoon, the dad from Friday.
6: Yes.
4: He's like disco pants on with his white, white patent leather shoes. But again, we're all still processing this. If I misspoke or you disagree, by all means, let's chop it up. 877-99 on Fox. We're getting this information. I think the biggest blow is the 5 draft picks, right, Danny G? Because that's just like, that's a kick to the waivers for sure.
6: Yeah, I mean,
4: but everything else
6: in the NBA,
4: like draft picks aren't as well.
6: I was going to say, in the NBA, it depends where you're picking in that first round.
4: Good point. Yeah, the end of the first round could be a bunk. And it's not like other sports. It's more free agent driven than draft driven.
6: A lot of times nowadays, teams are using those picks for other deals. Yeah.
4: They were trying to cheat. They were finding a way around it, and they still weren't even winning on top of it. So the whole thing is really wild.
3: Well, I mean, let's break it down now for a second. We're all sort of processing this together.
4: Yep.
3: If Kawhi was able to get these deals, is he the one that has to have integrity? Not really. So I get why he doesn't get the biggest repercussion, because that's a team breaking their rules.
4: You're responsible for the team you put around you, dude.
3: No, but what he's saying is, the reason why Kawhi Leonard's not suspended from the league or fined some bigger is because essentially,
4: because he had other people doing his dirty work. That's how the business is.
3: It's essentially,
4: he's still the guy like hiring those people.
3: Let's say our agent.
4: And I'm not wishing anything bad on Kawhi. I'm sure he's a great dude.
3: Let's say our agent.
4: Yeah.
3: Our super agent, Sean, did a deal with Fox Sports Radio and it was shenanigans involved. It's sort of really not on us.
4: We hire those people to represent us.
3: But that's why Kawhi said, I used a lapse in judgment for the people around me. Like Ilo said, Kawhi didn't even take responsibility.
4: He knew what he was doing, man. That's the other thing. Like, that's BS if you think that's not
6: Kawhi
4: true.
6: Appointed his uncle to make these deals.
4: Yeah.
6: That's where we got to pay attention to this. Not like somebody else said, Kawhi, you have to have this guy represent you.
3: Hey, it's interesting. Honestly, the Clippers, imagine, after all this is when they finally turn the corner and they're good. Like maybe you needed things to hit rock bottom for this team to finally do something. Because
4: they always say, you can only go up from here, right?
3: I mean, like now.
6: You think this is what's going to break the curse?
3: Perhaps. Maybe it's, you know.
4: Clippers be clipping, bro.
3: Yeah.
4: You know what? Can we send them to the fart corner for their shenanigans? You know what? Hey, Clippers, Bomber, Kawhi, Uncle Dennis, into the fart corner. And think about what you did.
6: You know, the only thing...
4: I left it nice and,
6: think about the Clippers,
4: nice and hot there for you.
6: Think about the Clippers active roster for a moment, though. If you're on that team right now, maybe it does give you a sense of, like, us against the world.
3: That's what I'm saying. Maybe there is a different way to look at it. What's up, Isaac?
7: Yeah, sorry. I'm just reading these details as they come in with the report. And new stuff is coming out. But
4: please do. It's important because, like Rich said, you know, we're still just sort of figuring this out.
7: Yeah, I just noticed two other details. First,
3: The NBA and the Players Association entered into an agreement confirming the penalties are final and binding on all parties. That means that there'll be no further discipline for sure.
4: There's no going back to the well on this.
3: Yeah. However, the law firm associated with the investigation says the law firm continues to receive information relevant to the investigation and the league will consider further action as appropriate. They're saying there still might be more out there.
6: Because of that Daktronics, because of that second alleged company that funneled money to him.
4: That was wild. And again, I'm thinking about Pablo Torre here. Like, how does he feel right? Is he sitting back like this, like smoking a cigar? He's probably with his feet up. He's got his feet up like LeVar Arrington. And he's smoking a cigar somewhere with a fedora on, like, told you guys. And there's got to be like a small little feather in his cap as a journalist and investigator. And again, like, I don't think anyone takes pride in whistleblowing, but there was an injustice going on.
0: Some people don't love to take pride in whistleblowing.
4: I don't think it's about that. It's about like they're cheating, man. They're doing wrong by the NBA. So he's trying to uncover that, but he's got to feel pretty proud right now that he was right all along and people doubted it. What up, Kron?
3: I'm sorry. The Clippers have just released a statement. I'm going to read from it. Quote, "We vehemently reject the NBA's findings, which are the result of a heavily biased investigation seeking to justify a predetermined narrative rather than facts and evidence. What the league told us privately differs from what it announced today publicly.
4: Wow.
3: We intend to vigorously challenge these findings and penalties through every avenue available to us and look forward to an ethical and impartial arbitration process." Wow. Unquote.
6: Wow.
3: They are loading up.
4: And talk about, we just talked about that big amount of money, $153 billion. Someone has resources to fight this.
3: That are even better, bigger than the NBA.
4: Yes. And they can even hire like Cellino and Barnes or that Accidentes guy you see on the back of buses.
3: Yeah, that guy.
4: Law Brothers. Yeah. Find Jim the Hammer Shapiro. Find all these lawyers.
0: Better buy us all, bro.
3: This is far from being done,
6: guys.
3: This
6: is turning into World War III in the NBA.
4: Yeah, the NBA did not want this smoke, but it's out there
0: now.
4: And
0: you know what? A businessman like Ballmer, and I'm guaranteeing this is anyone from that caliber of power, they don't take things like this lightly. Like they will fight. Like think about the average person wants to fight something. You think a guy like Ballmer's used to being like reprimanded and told like this is how it is. He is going to fight this so big time.
8: The absolute truth has not yet come out. Is that what we're to understand?
4: Yeah, and Willem and Kreider. A lot of people on our live chat. Again, we're streaming live.
0: Wow, that's pretty interesting.
4: Oh, it's really fun. Really,
0: not for the Clippers.
4: It's fun to hear. You know, for us, like the show writes itself. You come into work, you're like, what happened? No way.
6: Yeah, we were going to lead with the NFL traveling to Australia.
4: We were going to talk about Rich's 49ers.
0: Put the Kangaroos on standby.
6: Yeah,
0: put
6: them
0: on standby.
6: 49ers. Instead, we're talking about the fart corner.
4: But a lot of people on our live chat, streaming live at Covino and Rich FSR, are saying, wow, man, can't believe this. A lot of criticism on Adam Silver. But Wilhelmina Kreider says, so wait a second. Kawhi isn't punished and gets to keep all of his money. Not really, but kind of. He has to pay $700,000 in restitution, but not suspended, and his contract was not voided. So, I mean, that feels like a slap on the wrist. Again, to us, $700,000 is like, whoa. To these guys, it's not. And I know that's gross to say and think about, but that's just the truth.
6: Yeah, but he gets to cross the border and play for the Raptors.
4: Yeah.
6: And I think that's probably what's going to leave a bad taste in most fans.
4: I just wanted to correct, though. He was fine, but it's like, you know, whatever.
0: You know when certain Houston Astros, after all their cheating drama,
6: you got to bring up old stuff,
0: moved on to other teams.
4: By the way,
0: some of those players, you just felt like, oh, wow. So they just sort of like carried on and went to a different team.
6: They didn't even get fined. They got off completely scot-free.
0: And you were like, wow, that just sort of came and went. Like a George Springer type or certain guys that have eventually moved on to other places.
6: I wonder, though, after Ilo read that statement from the Clippers, if some of our listeners and viewers will change their mind on Adam Silver is the weakest commissioner ever. Does that change your mind now hearing the Clippers side of it? Because some people in the chat were saying, oh, Adam Silver was paid off by the Clippers. That's why it's only a $30 million fine. But the way that statement sounds from the Clippers is, you know, these two are at odds against each other.
0: Well, all right, if you're the Clippers organization, that statement that Isaac just read, it made it seem as though
4: they had a pretty deep conversation that was completely different from what just all came out.
6: Right.
4: Meaning, like, Steve Ballmer could have been under the understanding that, like, yeah, we're going to fine you a little bit and this and that. And listen, here's how we're going to solve it. And then all this stuff that just came out, he's like, whoa, that is not what we discussed. Like, that's, you know, that's
9: yeah,
4: a bit.
9: There's a lot of shady cover-ups going on here. And again, the NBA trying to keep their reputation clean. Because again, this wouldn't have seen the light of day hadn't Torrey pushed it, hadn't it become a thing.
4: Like, think about it.
9: If it's not a good look for the NBA right now.
4: If you're Adam Silver,
9: mm-hmm.
4: You don't want this drama for your league.
9: No, but they're also going to try to position it like, you know, we're taking matters into our hands and we're in control of this.
4: But you don't.
9: And
4: you
9: that's why I think it's rubbing Ballmer the wrong way now. It's like, wait a second. That's not how it's going down. But they're trying to present it to us like they're in control of the situation when they're really not.
4: But there's
9: because
4: not
9: they're the NBA.
4: There's not a part of you, though, that thinks that when you're the commissioner of the NBA, you don't have great personal relationships with all the owners. That's part of it. You're working together to make billions of dollars for a league and network deal. So you don't think there's a part of Adam Silver that's like, oh man, I don't want to have to come down on Ballmer. But then Ballmer's like, come on, man, let's make a deal. And then now he's thinking, wait, you told me one thing and now I'm hearing something else.
9: Yeah.
4: You know, Adam Silver doesn't want this noise.
9: Nope. Manny Munoz perfectly said, Rich, exactly. Manny Munoz says Steve Ballmer will fight to stay out of the fart corner. That seems like what's going on right now. Wow. Juicy.
4: I can't
9: salacious.
4: Wait.
9: Drama.
8: I can't wait for Pablo Torre to run into Steve Ballmer, Kawhi Leonard, or Adam Silver at the 2027 ESPYs.
4: Oh.
8: That'll be an interesting interaction.
6: No, they're banned from the ESPYs.
8: Oh, okay, good.
9: Pablo Torre's such a little pest, huh? Props to him. He doesn't stop.
4: I'll be honest.
9: You know, of all the guys we worked with, we never had run-ins with Pablo Torre, but I got to say, man.
6: Good thing for you guys.
8: He's already got a dossier on you.
4: Can I tell you?
9: Yeah, stay on his good side, because
8: he's got a file. Pablo Torre, file on all of us.
4: Pablo, you're a really handsome, great guy.
9: Yeah, you know what? Deserves a raise.
4: I will say, though, Pablo Torre, the craziest part about it is that I wouldn't have it in me to do what he does. I like to have fun with you guys. I like to talk about sports, talk about nonsense, have fun. The idea of like being an investigator that gets to the bottom of something where other people are getting in big time trouble, I would feel like
9: there's a big responsibility with it. Yeah.
4: Yeah. And I would feel like if I'm him, I'd be like, I don't know if I'd feel safe about doing
9: stuff
4: like
9: that.
4: He's
9: a really smart dude. He knew what he was doing. So again, props to him. And
4: he found this niche, right? Like he was.
9: Yeah. But I think that's also the lesson learned. Stay on his good side. My goodness, that kid is handsome.
8: Shouldn't he be working for like the FBI or something?
4: I mean, every day we should end the show with like, yo, see you guys tomorrow. Pablo Torre, hell of a handsome guy. And thanks to Pablo Torre. Yeah, good night.
6: All right. If you guys want to do your best Pablo, we could either call Ben Maller or Monsi and put them on the air. Both the two diehard Clipper fans at our network. And both of them had takes on our network that the Clippers did nothing wrong.
9: I was going to say, isn't Ben Maller known for laughing about this? He's one of those. You know, we love Ben Maller, but he's one of those typical loudmouths that were saying that the Clippers did nothing wrong.
8: He'll find a way to spin it.
9: Well, isn't he the guy that said that all owners do this? And
6: yeah,
9: they've all found a way to do this.
6: If you think the Clippers are the only team that circumvents the salary
4: then,
6: cap.
4: Then grab Maller real quick. We'll touch base with him. And then we'll die.
6: I'll see if he's awake right now.
4: I was going to say, I don't want to wake him up from his afternoon nap.
8: He better be awake right now.
4: I picture Ben Maller wearing like a Ebenezer Scrooge sleep cap when he...
6: His phone is pinging so much, you know it woke him up.
4: I couldn't
9: Ben Maller
4: sleep.
9: In footsie pajamas, actually.
4: Like bunny ones?
9: Yeah, bunny, yeah.
4: All right, so we'll try to talk some more Clippers, but I do want to...
6: He's in Clippers underoos right now.
4: I do want to talk some NFL. Niners, Rams, there's some real interesting stories about their Australia game, and we are 1 week away from a rematch of the Super Bowl. And I'll tell you what, it's going to be all Patriots 1 week from today. Part of my narrative that the Seahawks going to be 500 after 8 games. We'll get to all that and more right here, Covino and Rich on Fox Sports Radio.
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6: You're the best field operative I've ever had. You were born for it. In 81, the embassy went down. We killed 25 million in the wall.
7: Where?
6: Hotel Tehran.
7: This is bad. Like Run for the Hills bad.
6: Do it now.
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15: 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And if I did misspeak, I apologize, but I think we're good. I think
16: we got
15: it. I'm
16: going off my instinct straight off the dome like Harry Mack.
15: Yeah.
16: And my first instinct is, you know, we're talking really wealthy people, so I don't wish anyone harm or anything bad, but you pull shenanigans like this, I feel like you should be out of the league. That's my first thought.
17: My thought is there's only few lucky rich people, they get to own a franchise.
16: Yeah,
17: that to me is that's an honor and a privilege.
16: Right.
17: So when you say, you got a little, 1 year and $30 million. For someone that's worth billions, I think he's a great character for the league. But
16: yeah, but you're cheating the league and the other billionaire owners.
17: But here's the deal, bro. Not only did you think it was a little light, they're saying it was too harsh. As Ilo read the statement, which I'm sure he'll go over again in his update,
16: That's because everybody's playing dumb.
17: The Clippers are making it seem like preposterous. It's like getting caught cheating, and the wife has proof, and the guy's like, "I don't know what you're talking about." And then I feel like
16: and Joey Greco comes out of the other room.
17: Yeah, I mean,
16: monitor right here.
8: Or Chris Hansen.
17: Yeah, sit down.
18: I made some lemonade.
16: Have a seat.
19: By the way, while you process, we are Covino and Rich with Danny G. I'm glad the Kron is here on standby as we get these Clippers, Kawhi, Ballmer updates. Iowa Sam's on the ones and twos. Covino and Rich on Fox Sports Radio live from the Fox Sports Radio studio. And you could watch us live. You could see my gentleman shirt. That's what Rich's son calls these collar shirts.
17: Any shirt with a collar?
19: Yeah.
17: Gentleman shirt.
19: I'm wearing a gentleman shirt today, Dad. I'm wearing my gentleman shirt. You know, Rich is wearing a sweet button down.
17: Yeah,
19: Danny
17: let's
19: G
17: go.
19: Is here.
17: Feeling good
19: join
17: today.
19: The fun. Join the chat with Kay Rain and Colin in Canada and Gus the Bus and Jamie Carrera, 929. Jaime, what up, Jaime? A lot of people chiming in live at Covino and Rich FSR on YouTube. That's where you could also get our bonus pod, Over Promise.
17: Sweet.
19: But we'll get the 49ers. Any Jerry Springer final thoughts for now about the whole Steve Ballmer thing?
17: I think I'll reiterate. I think it's a privilege to be one of the few. Listen, there's a lot of rich people. But to be a rich person.
19: This isn't rich. This is wealth.
17: Yeah, to be like... You know, yeah, you're right.
19: This generational wealth.
17: To be that level.
19: Right, Chris Rock talks about, like, there's rich people and then there's wealth.
17: Yeah. I mean, to be that level of wealth, it's an honor still to own a team. It's hard to get into. It's hard to be in the right spot to be a partner in buying a team, let alone a guy like Ballmer. So, I don't know. I feel like a fine in 1 year, they should sort of be pleased with that being the worst of it.
19: Yeah,
17: so,
19: move on.
17: The fact that the Clippers are coming back like, BS, we're fighting this. It means... Maybe they really feel like they didn't do anything.
19: Maybe they didn't, or trying to keep your reputation intact a little bit.
17: Well, you know when there's a loophole, Covino, and you're like, I know I did some bad stuff.
19: But technically, did I do
17: the bad stuff? Like,
19: or yeah, maybe technically they think they found the loophole where they played by the rules.
17: Yeah,
19: I don't know.
17: Like, you know, sometimes you did something wrong, but within the rules of what are put in place.
19: I get it.
17: Like
19: in
17: baseball, steroids weren't illegal until when? A certain time.
19: Right.
17: Maybe he's saying, well, based on the rules in place, it's like, remember Belichick, who we're going to get to on the show today, later?
19: Another cheater.
17: Belichick, always good at trying to push the limits. Remember Belichick would have these ways to run the clock by keep taking penalties, and then finally they're like, all right, well, you're doing it within the rules, but all right, we got to fix it because it's BS. Maybe Ballmer thinks, I'm doing something
19: within the rules.
17: Shady, but not necessarily against the rules. That has to be the answer.
16: What advantage are you trying to create? Like, you're just getting some guy more money.
17: Yeah, like, but maybe he's saying that's it. Maybe he said, I am playing second fiddle to the Lakers. I need this guy. I'm doing something to get him more money, but I don't think I'm necessarily breaking any technical rule. There's got to be, because if it's so cut and dry, Sam,
16: he already plays for you.
17: But I'm saying,
16: go play, go win a championship.
17: But caught red-handed.
16: He's on the team.
17: If he's caught red-handed, he must think he has something, right?
19: Based on what the Kron said, and if you missed it, stick around another minute. We'll get to it.
17: Right.
19: But I want to tell you what's coming up. Still, lots of drama in the NBA. But we got midweek major. Sam's got stories in the world of sports and pop culture. We decide, are they midweek or major stories? Anything compared to this story feels kind of mid. But we'll go over those stories. Plus, schedule watching today.
17: Ooh.
19: You know who Rich is going to pick on today? A team he never talks about and hates.
20: Yep.
19: The Saints.
17: So I don't hate on the Saints.
20: Rich, you don't even know how to pronounce their quarterback's last name.
19: Dude, by you just never talking about him, that speaks volumes.
17: Arch Manning.
19: Yeah.
17: No, so Drew Brees.
19: We're going to go over the Saints schedule today. And there's a story, Rich already alluded to it, about Bill Belichick that we gotta talk about.
20: You know, speaking of cheating.
17: My dad hit me up on the way to work today, and he's like, oh, I don't know what you're going pretty hard at the Cardinals. And I'm like, because they're going to win one game. And he's like, I'm with the other fellas. I don't think they're going to be that bad. And I'm like, Dad, mark your calendar. Ilo, mark your calendar. Everyone, mark your calendar. You'll be doing some Christmas shopping.
20: You know, your dad got all the brains in the
17: 12-20. December 20th against the Jets.
19: I like what you're doing. It's not intentional, but it makes people really want to see what the Cardinals do now, where you really didn't care that much before, unless you're in Arizona.
17: The first time the Cardinals have a chance at winning. They're going to go into that game over.
19: I can't wait to see. Now I'm rooting for the Cardinals just to prove you wrong.
17: Every week, they lose. Is one more feather in my cap, which I'm not wearing right now.
19: Manny Munoz said, if you want to wrap it up Jerry Springer style with a final thought, just say, take care of yourselves and each other. And Lohenkron will have more updates.
17: Right, let's go to Ilo now. Isaac Lohenkron, big day for you. You're sweating, huh?
8: That's right. it's just amazing the gravity of this news. That's right, guys. Obviously, by far, the top story, the only story in sports. The Minnesota Vikings signing receiver Dylan Bell to their practice squad. Tell you what.
19: No way.
8: If this is a day to get exposed, yeah. This is the day. If you're in sports, if you're going to do something bad, get arrested, get in trouble, this is the day to do it.
19: Jed York's like 1 week too late.
8: Yeah.
19: 1 week too early, I mean.
8: Jed York sending some more text messages, allegedly.
19: Ooh.
8: Well, yes, today, I mean, there's no other way to say it. The biggest league-issued discipline of a team in sports history.
19: Yeah.
8: I mean, more than Spygate, more than Bountygate. More than the Houston Astros sign-stealing extravaganza, the NBA issuing the following discipline and the Los Angeles Clippers Kawhi Leonard salary cap circumvention fiasco. The Clippers have been stripped of 5 first-round draft picks and have been fined $30 million. Owner Steve Ballmer has been suspended for 1 year. President of Basketball Operations Lawrence Frank has been suspended for 6 months. Kawhi Leonard has been ordered to pay $700,000 in restitution. However, Leonard was not disciplined any further. Leonard issued a statement reading, and I quote, "I accept full responsibility for lapses in judgment by people within my inner circle. I had no knowledge of any intent on anyone's part to circumvent the salary cap," unquote. Leonard's former business rep, Uncle Dennis Robertson, has been banned from all NBA-related business dealings for 5 years. NBA Commissioner Adam Silver saying in a statement, quote, "I am deeply disappointed by the flagrant violations of our rules and by the Clippers' institutional and leadership failures that led to this misconduct," unquote.
19: Okay, hold on. Yes? I'm sorry to interrupt.
8: No. Like
19: Uncle Dennis, right?
8: Yes.
19: How could he even be considered again in 5 years after pulling these shenanigans?
8: Exactly.
19: Like, how is he even having the right for that? Like, a kid streaks at a baseball field and he's banned for life. This guy gets to come back in 5 years? Get him out of here. Who needs this guy?
8: And
18: Uncle Dennis.
19: How is he even, like, in consideration in five years?
18: No one would care if he never was around again.
19: In the league, I'm saying.
18: The Cron is absolutely right. The laundry list of fines and penalties, I think there's, like, 8 deep, right now, mm-hmm. when it comes to penalties and fines. But they're sort of lame. 5 years? The guy, why is he belonging in any negotiation in
8: that,
18: the league?
8: That is a great point.
19: Hey, dude, beat it. You're banned for life.
8: Exactly. And if they did, who out there would complain? And by the way, I'm, again, reading from the report, and I'm going to have to delete some expletives here, but as part of the report, and I quote, part of the report, Mr. Robertson complained to the Clippers that a Clippers representative was, quote, "making introductions for bull bleep deals. I can't wait on this person. I have to get paid," unquote.
19: Damn.
8: Those were notes from Lawrence Frank that he made contemporaneously from complaints about Uncle Dennis at the beginning of all this. So you are absolutely right. And the final component of this story, the Clippers issuing a statement a short time ago reading, and I quote, "We vehemently reject the NBA's findings, which are the result of a heavily biased investigation seeking to justify a predetermined narrative rather than facts and evidence. What the league told us privately differs from what it announced publicly today. We intend to vigorously challenge these findings and penalties through every avenue available to us," unquote. Guys, all yours.
19: Thank you, Isla. We'll keep you in the loop on any updates with
18: so
19: the Clippers.
18: Great
19: with
18: job,
19: the
18: Isla.
19: Clippers drama today. Like you said, the biggest fine and penalty ever put down on a professional team ever.
18: If the NBA wanted to wash their hands clean of all this mess, get rid of these dudes.
19: Yeah, maybe not that easy. So we'll get to more of that, but I want to switch pages to the NFL next. There's some funny stories revolving around the Rams and Niners as they get ready today. Plane takes off for Australia, and we get to that next right here on Fox Sports Radio.
18: Now, if you work in logistics, right?
19: Nope.
18: We're ready.
19: Right. We're good. Hey, more CNR next.
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11: You're the best field operative I've ever had. 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

0: Did you see Mark Cuban put on social media, congrats, Pablo?
1: No, man, I was watching some girl dancing on TikTok.
2: Wow.
0: Let's see. A lot of people, Damian Woody.
1: Sorry,
0: well,
1: man. She was really mesmerizing.
0: Now, a lot of people responding to Pablo Torre being right all along with this investigation. And just have one final thought here on Covino and Rich, doing it live from the Fox Sports Radio studio. By the way, if you miss anything, always on the podcast later.
1: You can't add a final thought after I already did my Jerry Springer thing.
0: No. I thought about us thinking that it was sort of a light punishment. Do you think reputation is important to a guy like Ballmer? Because once you're a cheater, you're always a cheater, right? Like, think about it with Belichick. Think about it with the Astros. Like once you're labeled a cheater in sports like that, you can't shake that. So do you think that will bother a guy like him?
1: Oh, yeah. I think so.
0: And while first-round draft picks in the NBA don't carry the weight they do in the NFL, they do use a lot of first-rounders to get big free agents. Like when it comes to Paul George and some of the other big deals the Clippers have done, they've used first-rounders and unloaded them all to get those big names. So you've essentially lost your trade bait. You've lost
1: your reputation.
0: Your reputation. So, I mean, those are the things. But again, you might think it's a light punishment.
1: Well, again, that's my first reaction to it. And we may have some insiders and their thoughts here on the show. And by the way, speaking of guests,
3: yeah,
1: tomorrow we got Matt Leinart on Overpromised, our bonus pod.
3: Let's go.
1: So Matt Leinart will be our guest on episode 154, a new episode tomorrow, right here on our YouTube page at nice. Covino and Rich FSR.
3: And really quick, update.
1: What up,
3: so I reached out to Ben Maller. Nothing yet. I'm thinking maybe he's still snoozing.
0: Oh, crying.
3: Monty said she might be able to join us next hour. And Eric Pincus, a friend of the network who worked for LA Times for years, is going to join us for a few minutes next hour.
0: I love how Daddy's like, I'm going to reach out to experts and people to rub it into. that was your agenda during the break. Yep. All right, well, let's switch gears real quick to the NFL, if that's cool with you guys. Because 1 week from now, I mean, this is a big story today, but I'll be honest, by tomorrow, you're going to be NFL focused again. But this is a huge story in the NBA. But the Niners, the Rams, planes are being boarded. Boom, boom.
3: Yeah, Niners leave today.
1: 49ers leave. It's what? It's like a 14 to 15.
3: 16 hours.
1: Is it 16 hours?
0: Yeah.
1: 14, I was going to say 15, 16. 16-hour flight.
0: Once you get to that, does it even matter? It's like miserable.
1: Dude, you know, the longest 14, flight I've ever 18, taken, 13-plus to Japan from L.A., but from San Francisco to Australia, yeah, it's about, I was reading 15, 16, but 16 hours, let's go with it, right? Yeah. And the hassles of traveling, they deal with less hassles.
0: Yeah, they don't.
1: They're not
0: in
1: the NFL.
0: They're not in the middle row. They're not in the middle right. seat of row 33.
1: Right, but still, I mean, that's a long excursion of a trip. But what do you do to kill that time is the question here.
0: Well, there was some funny stories that came out in the NFL. Like, my dude, I'm going to call my dude, new to my 49ers.
3: He doesn't know you.
0: He's not my dude yet. You're right. Mike Evans. I didn't know what a Harry Potter nerd this guy was.
3: I didn't know this either.
0: Apparently, he says he's watched all these movies at least 1,000 times. When he got married, he had a Harry Potter-themed wedding cake.
1: You know why? It's generational, dude.
0: He's got Harry Potter tattoos.
3: That's insane.
0: So he said what he's going to do on this 16-plus-hour flight to Australia is he plans on watching the whole series, every single Harry Potter movie, back to back to back to back to back. Other people are saying
1: it makes sense. We assume because he's a tough, handsome, successful football player, he doesn't like nerd stuff. But he's 33 years old, so he grew up with that.
0: What would
1: stuff.
0: You do? I'll be honest. What I would do? I would pop a couple edibles and hope that I just pass out. I would hope to just get.
2: Didn't one of you guys say he's going to just take a bunch of melatonin?
3: Yep.
0: I think that's code for like. Is the NFL anti-weed gummies? I don't know. What's the ruling lately?
1: I don't know.
0: But I'm saying, like, to me, it's like you got to do a combo of red wine or weed gummies or something. There's no way someone that is antsy like I am could sit for 16 hours. I would need to knock out.
2: You sleep for some of it. You get up, walk around a little bit.
0: You know what I envy, Sam? I envy the people that before the plane even takes off, you ever look around and there's someone that's like...
2: Oh, yeah, yeah. Well, if it's like a 6 a.m. flight.
0: I'm like, how are you doing this? I tried desperately.
1: With his little Bobby the Brain Heenan neck pillow and his mask. I'm going to take a little nap.
3: So, it's a Raiders
1: pillow. Good night. So, my Raiders pillow. Good night, everybody.
0: And his little night hat.
1: I'm wearing my nightcap.
0: So we'll talk some 49ers, Rams, Australia, and some theories. We'll get to that. And, of course, week one of the NFL before you know it. So hang tight. More CNR next. We are Fox Sports.
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15: And here's what you need to know.
16: This afternoon, the NBA issued the following discipline of the Los Angeles Clippers' Kawhi Leonard salary cap circumvention scandal. The Clippers were stripped of 5 first-round draft picks, were fined $30 million. Owner Steve Ballmer suspended for 1 year. President of basketball operations Lawrence Frank suspended for 6 months. Kawhi Leonard fined $700,000 but was not disciplined further. Leonard's former business rep, Uncle Dennis Robertson, banned from all NBA-related business dealings for 5 years. The Clippers issued a statement saying, quote, "We vehemently reject the NBA's findings. We intend to vigorously challenge these findings and penalties through every avenue available to us," unquote. Anyway, elsewhere in the NFL, the Las Vegas Raiders named Kirk Cousins as their starting quarterback. I'm Isaac Lohengrin.
17: This is Covino and Rich.
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17: 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What? 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
19: 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Yeah. We're streaming live. You can watch the show and chat it up, chop it up with Colin in Canada. Ric Flair. Ooh, Ric Flair's chiming in.
24: Maybe Kay not the
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24: I mean, we've all seen Steve Ballmer happy and elated. I wonder what that guy is like when he's mad, right?
18: Because
24: he is rejecting everything the NBA is saying that, like, no deal. So, you know, we bring in the experts. We'll get to that in a second. Plus, Niners, Rams, Australia.
19: Oh, my. Let's rock out.
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0: send it to Adam Silver.
1: You know what? Wouldn't shock me. So, you know what, Covino? Let's wrap up all this Clippers chaos.
2: Yeah, and then we'll get back to your Niners, right? So if you're just joining us, Covino and Rich, Fox Sports Radio. Clippers just got hammered by the NBA. Steve Ballmer suspended for a year. 5 first-round draft picks gone while Kawhi Leonard somehow walks away without a suspension. So how does all of this make sense and what happens next? Joining us now is one of the best guys in the business when it comes to the NBA salary cap contracts and the CBA. Longtime NBA insider, Eric Pincus.
1: Yo, what's
2: on
1: up?
2: The show.
1: Eric, how are you, man?
3: I'm doing great. Thanks for having me on.
2: Eric, we're doing our best trying to process this information, man. I want to know your first instinct when you hear the news.
3: I mean, I was relieved because, right or wrong, we live in a society where sometimes just being rich and wealthy and powerful is enough to get away with whatever you want to do. And the NBA basically said, no, you may be the richest owner. You have to follow the rules. We're coming at you. We're laying the hammer down. And so, it feels like some level of sanity here. You can't just do whatever the F you want, regardless. And so I appreciate the ruling.
2: I love that side of the story, but the NBA also had to do something to show face, to show that they were trying to police the situation, right? So it's not like they couldn't do anything.
3: Sure, but there are two levels of violation that they could have hit. And they could have said that it was like an improper sponsorship and just find them one pick, find them a little money, nothing crazy. And no, they chose to go hard. And so I think, you know, obviously we live in a political world. There's no getting around it. And I wasn't sure which direction they would go. My first instinct when Bleacher Report asked me to write when this first broke is that they would find a way to punish, but not really punish. And that's not what they did. They went really hard. Obviously, they found enough to do so.
1: Eric Pincus with Covino and Rich. Eric, what do you think about the Clippers responding by saying, like, yo, this is not what you told us?
3: Yeah, well, I mean, it doesn't really matter what they told you. That's not necessary. That doesn't matter. What the reality is the Clippers have said from day one, staunchly, we didn't do this. And they are not backing from that point of view. They're saying they're going to fight it with every ability that they have, all the means they have. I don't know. And you know, within the rules, I don't see a path that they can fight within the NBA's rules. Now, I won't say that definitively until I talk to people to see. But my read, this is it. Now, it could go to some level of court and actual, like, you know, federal, whatever. Are the Clippers really going to go through discovery and put all this stuff into the record? I don't think so. So in my mind, the Clippers are going to go down by saying we're innocent, but nothing more. And I feel like it's a posturing more than it is reality. That's just my take.
1: Eric Pincus, NBA insider with Covino and Rich. Over the last couple of years, Pablo Torre has become quite the little pest. He is the investigator of all investigators.
2: You better say, I say that respectfully. You cannot get on his bad side.
1: You don't want to get on his bad side. Right. That's right. Do you think that without Pablo Torre's investigation, this doesn't happen?
3: Oh, no. I mean, it doesn't happen. I mean, journalism is an important task. You know, Baxter Holmes did things that led to changes with, you know, the Phoenix Suns ownership. We had some media with, you know, the Clippers and Ballmer buying the team in the first place. Pablo is now an award-winning for this work he's done. He was a, you know, what do they say, a dog chasing a bone. He wouldn't let go of that bone, and I respect the hell out of it. This is what good journalism is, and it's annoying. And I know a lot of Clipper fans who have been upset. I know a lot of people who don't like it, but it's part of the job. I'm a journalist, and you know, I'll go to a high school career day and tell them, like, this is our job. I'm in sports. It's a little bit lighter, but our job is to hold people and institutions accountable. And it matters. It matters in society on a whole lot of levels. We're not going to get into the politics of it, but it matters. And so Pablo, when next time I see him, I don't know him well, but I'll definitely buy him a drink.
2: Well, he's somewhere sipping on some cognac, smoking a cigar as we speak, drinking an old-fashioned feed up, celebrating, I'm sure, because he was right all along. Now, there's a few things I'm not following, Eric. Eric Pincus with Covino and Rich. Like, how does Kawhi Leonard, he has to pay $700,000 in restitution, but he's not suspended and his contract is not voided. I'm sort of surprised by that. Obviously, because, you know, he has people working for him. And also the Uncle Dennis situation where he's only suspended for 5 years. Like, why wouldn't they just get rid of guys like him completely and say, you know, ban this guy forever? Like, what are your thoughts on those two things?
1: Who's going to miss Uncle Dennis? No offense. You know?
3: Well, I don't know how many years Kawhi has left. So, it's probably Kawhi's career, and that's probably enough. You are, though, absolutely right. Like, you're looking at this and you're saying something doesn't smell right. You don't necessarily know what it is, but that's it. You're hitting the nail on the head. Like, okay. Kawhi skated. That's just the reality. He got off. Yeah. And I need to know more. I haven't read the 36-page document that breaks everything down, and this is still fresh. So any of my takes are still fresh. So, you know, maybe I do a little more research and find a different take. My understanding, my feeling is the power of the NBPA. The NBPA is the National Basketball Players Association. That's the union. They fought to make sure that this contract was not voided. And now the NBA, by the rule, within, this is the rules written by the NBA and the NBPA. The rules indicate that Kawhi Leonard's contract should be voided. I don't think it's disputable. I think this is what should have happened. And so if we're, you know, crying about justice not being done, this would be the area that you would point. But the NBPA fighting as it did, this would have led to additional levels of maybe arbitration or fighting. And the NBA didn't have the stomach for it. The NBPA fought. And I think the priority is to punish the institutions that did this. Because Kawhi, as we said, how many years does he have left in this league? Yes, he got away. If he earned, let's say he earned, I'm going to make up a number. Let's say he earned $30 million more than he should have, or 40, or 10, or even one. He still profited if he's.
2: That's what I'm saying. So his fine or in restitution comes from money he shouldn't have made in the first place. Like, right. That's so backwards.
1: Yeah.
3: Now, they couldn't suspend him based on the rules. There's no language about suspending him. Really, the answer was voiding his contract. The NBPA fought, and the NBA decided that the battle wasn't worth fighting. And is that right or wrong? I'm willing to accept it. It's a compromise. As much as I want purity of, like, okay, the law is followed to a T, that's not reality. And I'm not a, you know, Pollyanna-ish where I think we all get the pure justice. Very rarely do you get pure justice. I feel like we have some level of justice. And look, the Clippers are going to, if they hear this, they'll say I'm crazy that they didn't do these things. And maybe, you know, from their point of view, maybe there's something that I don't know. But I'm going by what I've seen from Pablo, what I've seen from the NBA's ruling. It feels like they did what was accused of, and the NBA is punishing them as hard as they really can go. This matches the precedent of the Timberwolves, 5 picks, everyone suspended, large, massive fines. The Clippers are getting as hard a penalty as they can get, and Kawhi is skating, and that's okay. I'm willing to live with that. It is what it is.
1: Eric Pincus, thank you for your time, my friend.
2: Really NBA appreciate insider. It.
1: Eric, where can people follow you and keep up on this story?
3: Well, I'm at Bleacher Report, of course, and you can always follow me on my Substack. Really, just X or whatever, social media, Twitter, whatever you want to call it. I'm at Eric Pincus, E-R-I-C-P-I-N-C-U-S. Very easy to find. Reach out to me if you have any questions. I always try to respond. Just give me an hour or two or a day or today. Geez, with all this craziness, give me a week. Shoot, I'm still trying to make sense of all.
2: Hey, appreciate your time, man. Thank you. Eric Pincus on the show. Trying to make sense of this. And yeah, man, we're all still processing the information. So thank you so much. Right. Now back to your stupid Niners.
1: Back to my stupid Niners.
2: Actually, it's a good question, right? Yeah. They have this long flight. It's travel day. They're going to Australia. And you got 16 hours to kill. The question was, this is a fun one, like, what's that comfort sort of food, that watch that you make? Is it a movie or a series that you never got
1: to? Yeah, I mean, honestly.
2: Or do you, like, reinvestigate? Because I think the number one answer is you reinvestigate, like, a Sopranos.
1: No, see, all right, listen.
2: When's the last time you saw it? Well, you think these young cats in the Niners ever watched it?
1: Well,
2: no.
1: Hold on. Look at it this way, dude. And by the way, I need a nice light travel 49er story after all this heavy-duty Clippers allegations.
2: It's drama. I'm kind of feeling
1: it.
2: Yeah.
1: But as far as 49ers Rams, 16 hours. I think this is your opportunity. You know how there's always that show that you never watched and you hear people talk about? I don't think you rewatch something you watch. I don't think Isaac Lohengrin's like, I love The Office. I'm going to watch 16 hours of The Office.
2: If you love it, it's sort of the comfort food that you know what you're getting. And when's the last time you really watched it from start to finish?
1: Okay, what is your comfort, by the way, Kron? Mine is How I Met Your Mother. My wife and I have that.
0: That's
1: on
0: my wife's favorite as well.
1: Uh-oh.
2: Whoa, look at that.
0: Guys, my favorite is Covino and Rich.
2: Oh, yeah.
1: Just watches.
2: Number one answer
1: though.
2: On the board.
1: You know, I was going to say.
4: What a suck up.
0: To me,
1: I'll give you one. There's a show that I never watched, and every time you talk about the greatest series of all time.
2: The Wire.
1: Dude.
2: Is that what you're going to say?
1: Yeah.
2: I didn't say it either.
1: Because we've watched so many of these shows from the Breaking Bad to the True Bloods to the Dexters to all the HBO and Showtime shows of the 2000s to all the great streaming shows now, like the Ozarks and whatever the case may be, Game of Thrones. I never watched The Wire, so I always feel like if I have 16 hours on my hands, maybe I start The Wire.
4: You said it. Breaking Bad. I've watched it probably three times,
1: really?
4: Over and over and over in its entirety.
1: You feel
4: with
1: like
4: a couple of years separated. Yeah.
1: I've only seen that once, Danny. So I would,
4: it's
1: why
4: so
1: not
4: good
1: watch
4: to
1: it
4: rewatch.
1: Again.
4: Yeah. Right. And my better half has walked in and saw me watching it, and she's like, "You're watching the series again?" I'm like, "Yeah, it's that good. It is that good."
2: And some of these young dudes definitely never saw some of these shows.
0: Hey guys, sorry to interrupt, but it's now being reported that the Clippers have sent a letter via their lawyer to NBA Commissioner Adam Silver. I'm just starting to sift through it, but it concludes, "This investigation has been flawed from the outset. Your decision to issue this report without any notice to the Clippers or their counsel is inexcusable. This type of witch hunt flies in the face of fundamental fairness and of the integrity of the league and of this sport that we all love. We are exploring every legal remedy to address this gross injustice." Again, that's from their lawyer.
2: Wow, the Cron is on it. And you know what, Rich? I think you're on it too. Just like in baseball, how your Dodgers, Danny G, found a way to beat the system. They're playing within the rules, but they deferred money and all that other stuff. But they didn't break any rules. I think that the Clippers might have something up their sleeve like, "Hey, man, yeah, it might seem shady, but we played within the rules." For them to make a stink like this and come back with it, well, there must be more juice to it that we don't know.
1: Can I shift gears real quick? Because we're talking about breaking the rules, but maybe not breaking the rules.
2: Maybe
1: right?
2: They were bent
1: a little. Let me pull an audible. I'll be at the line of scrimmage like I'm Peyton Manning in the 2000s. Ready?
2: Well, you got the hairline, so go ahead.
1: How dare
2: what?
1: You?
2: What? What, man? What'd I say?
0: Good one, Covino.
2: Yeah, carry on.
1: Omaha, audible. Yeah. By the way, that was a good one.
4: Covino will be healed till Thursday. Yeah, so, tomorrow.
1: So let me pull an audible because we're talking about like the Clippers, clearly the fines and everything proves that they think they have something on them. Maybe the Clippers legal team is like, "Well, not so fast. Look at this loophole. Oh, there's got to be something." Because a guy like Bill Belichick, I saw our buddy Moneyline Monaco. Oh, remember the guy?
2: He's hilarious.
1: He's worked here at Fox Sports Radio. Who's
2: Alex, his name is Alex Monaco.
1: But I love him on social media, Moneyline Monaco.
2: He goes by Moneyline Monaco.
1: He's got a great head of hair.
2: He's like the crazy Eddie of sports. Like he everything's insane with this guy.
1: Remember during the Knicks NBA Finals run, he was posting those videos of him flipping
5: he's
1: out.
5: Pretty unhinged.
1: He's unhinged.
2: But you know what though? It's not. It's
1: authentic.
2: Really
1: him.
2: Yeah. Like he's a maniac.
4: So,
2: this guy.
4: But Rich, with your guys' theory here, okay, there's so many billable hours available. Rich, you have $153 billion. Okay,
1: yeah.
4: In a dream world.
1: Yeah.
4: And I'm your lawyer, Rich. You know what? I'm going to have to charge you X amount per hour, but I can fix this for you. Come, I mean, the lawyers are going to tell a multi billionaire what he wants to hear because they want to get paid.
1: I hear you there.
2: I'm sure
1: there's an incentive.
2: Let us handle it.
1: I'm just saying, maybe, you know, like, again, I said, you know how omission does the debate is omitting lying.
2: Mm-hmm.
1: Like, I think with these type of cases, like if someone believes they truly like I've skirted the rules, it's shady. Granted, but it's not illegal, right? Like, there's a story going on now. Did you see this, Cron and Danny G, where Bill Belichick and the Patriots would have the big screen at Foxborough behind the field goal kicker of the opposing team, and they would strategically line up the uprights on the TV screen 10 to 20 feet to the left or right, where maybe if the kicker at the last second of the opposing team looked up, they might, for a second, get even the littlest bit confused as to, like, all right, which are the real uprights?
5: But I'm seeing double over here.
1: But when the Patriots kicked, guess what wasn't there? That view, that point of view.
4: Yeah.
1: So
4: it wasn't double vision.
1: Much like how Belichick, with timeouts, remember I mentioned it before, there was a time
2: the
1: where
2: he
1: was
2: appeared on the Patriots kicks exactly zero times during this time span. But always on the opposing team's big screen.
1: Now you could say, "Well, it's not illegal." You might say, "Well, is that questionable? Is it bush league, so to speak?" But not illegal, right? It's like when Bill Belichick figured a way to run the clock out by just taking penalties, and then finally they had to say, "That's not illegal." But now we got to change the rule because you clearly figured out what to do.
5: What's the term? Make a mess, ask for forgiveness later.
1: Yeah, I mean,
5: how many people do that?
2: Don't ask for permission, ask for forgiveness.
1: Right, I think maybe this legal team, because Ilo, that statement that you just read, like again. They are doubling down. There is no, there is like zero
2: accountability. They're doing that for optics too, though, Rich. Like to sort of save face. Like, we're innocent. I tell you, we're innocent. But they're just doing that to, like, you know, make it look.
1: But they're almost taking, like, you know, if, like, I hate to compare it to relationships, but imagine if someone accused you of, like, cheating or doing something bad and you felt like, I haven't done anything. It's almost, they're almost pulling, like, a, how dare you? Like, how? How effing dare you even accuse me? Like, they're pulling a how dare you, essentially.
0: Don't believe your lying eyes. By the way, I'm reading some more of this letter, and I'll read you a couple more passages. Steve Ballmer has spent nearly $50 million funding this investigation, ... meaning that the league of which Ballmer is part of, has been funding this investigation. It also says Mr. Ballmer's reputation has been irreparably damaged as he now finds himself embroiled, ... I mean,
1: I said that before. Maybe a guy like Ballmer, the reputation means a lot to him. And now he's saying, you have ruined my reputation.
0: Language like this, all signs point to a huge lawsuit. And this is a long way from being over.
2: He's going to bring down the NBA, this guy. And back to Rich's story.
1: Ice Cube's like, big three, baby.
2: Big three. I do want to make the other story clear. The other story is so much more funny than the serious nature of the NBA story. Yeah. So not only did Bill Belichick have the jumbotron of the opposing team, like, with the field goal uprights there to distract them.
1: Skewed.
2: Yeah. It was on delay, too. So, like, it was like a split second on delay to confuse the kicker.
4: That means they put a lot of thought into this.
2: A lot of thought into it, and it was never on the side of the Patriots. And that's all according to the director of analytics from the NFL who discovered it, all between the 2000s and 2010s.
1: I have a question.
2: It's not even like a conspiracy. Like, this was really happening.
1: Is that any different than, let's say, down in Miami, where the opposing team's sideline is in the sun and they're in the shade? Or is that just called a competitive advantage at home? Like, I always wonder where the line is on those things.
4: Like, it's just pumping in crowd noise.
2: It's cheap and petty, but, it's crafty at the same time.
1: But you're right, Danny. The pumping in crowd noise, which has been many teams have been accused of such.
2: All right, so that's the other story of, cheating.
4: By the way, Scott Vermeer inside our YouTube chat says the WNBA is loving this right now.
2: Yeah. I mean, jeez. If you want to see the coverage of this Bill Belichick thing, this field goal controversy, Alex Monaco, Moneyline Monaco, did some funny coverage on it. Moneyline Monaco, check him out. And, I don't think it's so much of a conspiracy. It was actually happening.
1: Man, who knew that George Kittle's desire to see some kangaroos would take a back seat today?
2: Yeah.
1: but there's big news in the NBA.
4: We're going to have to talk Saints tomorrow.
1: Yeah, we'll have to push back some schedule watching. We'll talk a little more NFL today, but Sam's got midweek major coming up next. So any stories that you might have missed?
4: Lots of different stories other than the Clippers.
1: Please, anything you missed in the world of sports and entertainment, Iowa Sam has been feverishly tracking down all the hottest stories like he's our own little Pablo Torre. So we got that.
2: Right.
1: We got that next right here on Covino and Rich.
2: All right, now, if you work in logistics, right?
1: Yes.
2: You know one thing, nothing moves without you. 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

0: 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Covino and Rich on Fox Sports Radio, the show with a really swell reputation. People like us, kind of. We got Danny G, we got Sam. Sam makes us likable, right, Sam?
1: Absolutely.
0: Course, the Kron is here. Thank you guys for being here with us. And if you need more CNR, get this. We're on Patreon Monday through Thursday. That's uncensored Covino and Rich.
2: Yeah, a couple hours every morning. Join us.
0: Yep. 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Check it out. I think you'll love it. We've been doing that forever. And of course, Overpromise tomorrow with Matt Leinart. That's our bonus pod right here on our YouTube page where we're streaming live right now at Covino and Rich FSR.
3: Didn't Rich play pickleball against Leinart?
2: No, my son played against his son in All-Star Baseball this summer. And
3: Leinart's in a good documentary that's out right now.
2: Yeah.
0: About Young.
3: Yeah.
0: Vince Young. So that's on Netflix, actually. Now,
2: I thought I was all geared up to watch that. Yeah. You know when you start watching something and then your wife is available too, and she's like, what do you want to watch? I'm like, oh, I was going to watch this Vince Young documentary, but we'll watch something else. I was literally like a minute in, because it pulled in by the Jeff Fisher clip in the trailer where it's like, and they let the plane take off without Vince Young. I'm like, ooh, I'm going to watch this.
0: Oh, yeah, it was actually really good. I checked it out. It's part of the Untold series, right, Danny G?
3: Yes, sir.
0: So catch that on Netflix, and a new episode of Hard Knocks available, episode 5. But right now, Covino and Rich on Fox Sports Radio, and we're getting ready for Midweek Major.
2: All right, let's do it with Iowa Sam. Come on.
4: Covino and Rich gets you over the middle of the week with Midweek Major.
5: Ooh, I love that.
4: We throw sports and pop culture headlines and topics at the fellas, and it's like the kids say.
6: That's so mid. Week definitely major.
4: CNR scoring. Midweek Major.
3: Yeah. You've made it to the middle of the work week. You hear the horns. Before I hand things over to the one and only host of the segment, Iowa Sam, we roll those two big red love dice over there in the main studio.
0: Yeah, I already rolled a 4, so.
2: There we go.
3: Sorry,
2: already 8 already. I don't even need to roll more. There we go.
3: All right, so Rich gets first take.
0: Yep.
3: And now, ladies and gentlemen, the most famous person besides Brian Bell of Weezer from Iowa City, Iowa, Iowa Sam.
2: Sammy!
0: I don't know. Where's Slipknot from? Because they're more famous than you, too.
7: Des Moines, I want to say.
0: Oh, okay.
7: That area. Well, guys, I don't know if these stories are going to stack up against this Clippers controversy, but here we go. You guys ready to watch a rom-com?
0: Riches.
2: I love rom-coms.
7: On TikTok? About a few crazy kids and the Chicago Cubs? How about that? Well, that's on the way. Chicago Cubs TikTok rom-com called 9 Innings to Love airs this Friday. And again, you can watch that on TikTok. Have fun. Midweek or major?
2: Mid.
6: That's so mid.
2: You know what I
7: don't
2: like?
7: I told you they wouldn't stack up.
2: Do you know what I don't like? I can't be the only one. You know these like short movies you see on social media and you have to click for the next part and eventually it's like, you gotta buy it. And you're like, I get caught up watching these dumb little shorts, but I don't know.
7: Who's watching
2: a rom-com about the Cubs? If you told me it was on Netflix, Sam, call me old guy, but I'm not going to keep scrolling for different parts of a TikTok movie. But if you told me there was a rom-com and the Cubs were the backdrop, I'd probably watch with the wifey or something.
0: Beat it. Weak. Super weak. Is super weak an option?
7: We haven't had a week in a while.
0: I'd rather sit on the toilet with my phone in the bedroom. I'd rather have an old-fashioned, meaning like no phone, trapped in a bathroom for hours than watch that.
2: Tell us how you really feel.
0: Like fever pitch. I don't care if there's a baseball backdrop. It's still a crappy rom-com. No thanks.
7: I guess you could watch it on TikTok on your laptop or something. Yeah, this guy's
2: got
7: screen.
2: Clearly, Covino's got a big heart. No rom-coms for you?
0: No. Watch. You know what
7: shriveled
0: you need to watch?
7: Piece of coal you got in
0: there's a new show on Hulu called The Unbelievable Encounters with Dan Aykroyd, and I'm on it. So watch that.
2: Yeah, that's what I'd rather watch.
0: I'm on it on Hulu. Look for it.
2: Check that. I'm definitely going to watch the Cubs thing.
0: Some rom-com on TikTok? What are you, 14?
7: I do love me some Dan Aykroyd.
0: Okay.
7: Next. All right. Next. Since helping the New York Knicks win the NBA championship, adoring fans have christened Jalen Brunson with a handful of new nicknames. One nickname he'll never call himself, the, quote, King of New York. Brunson was on the Road Trippin' Show and had this to say, quote, I've never called myself the King of New York. I will never call myself the King of New York. And he would add, imagine I get on this call with you, right? And I'm like, yo, you know, King of New York's here. You guys are going to be like, what the bleep? This dude is so self-centered. Like, no. Unquote. Yeah. Jalen Brunson, the King of Modesty, midweek or major?
2: I I think it's major.
6: Definitely major.
2: Because it just proves what a modest, great, well-raised man he turned out to be. Turned 30 years old this week. And Jalen Brunson.
7: His life has just begun.
2: Jalen Brunson is a guy kids should look up to. His hard work, his fortitude, and his attitude make me think this guy's a winner. And speaking of the Knicks, I know it's a few months ago they won now. Have you seen that rumor that they say Jennifer Lopez staged her Knicks reaction video?
0: I mean, so many people do that.
2: Someone went back to like social media, and I guess when J-Lo reacted when the Knicks won, it was clear like she rewound it, set up the shot, and like fake cheered. And it's like, oh,
0: she's
2: caught.
0: Not the only one.
2: Caught.
0: But not everyone's J-Lo.
2: It's like when someone posts like a social media reaction video to a highlight, they're like, is that their first reaction or did they rewind it?
0: Nine out of 10 times it's rewound and reenacted.
7: In the Clippers vein, with the J-Lo story you just told,
2: yeah,
7: there's a great Tool lyric, Covino. It doesn't matter what's right. It's only wrong if you get caught.
0: That's right.
7: There's definitely some wisdom to that.
2: There you go.
7: Maybe not good wisdom.
0: I forgot the story you went on so long. Jeez.
7: He'll never call himself the King of New York. King of modesty.
0: You know what? I think that's a knock, a subliminal sneak diss to King James. And I think that's the criticism that LeBron got because, you know, he called himself King James. You have to let other people anoint you king, right? And call you king and worship you in this way and give you your props. If you're calling yourself king, this and that, it rubs people the wrong way. I say it to sound like a jerk sometimes because that's how it comes across.
2: Yeah.
0: Next.
7: Pressing on. Guys, yes. This is sort of a cumulative story here. I don't know if you've seen these videos. Parents tripping kids playing football. Youth football coaches getting into brawls with other coaches. And all hell ensues. Being awful role models to kids. We have the video. What's going on, guys? Midweek or major?
2: It's a summer of discontent. I think it's major. By the way, tripping. Major. Tripping. 15 yards, right?
7: Tripping.
2: I think this is ridiculous. Parents get way too involved in kids' sports.
7: Have you seen the brawl video?
2: Of course. Get so much joy coaching my kids, and I do fear the day that my kids get old enough where I see this type of stuff more. Like, my kids are 9 and 6.
0: Don't you call yourself the king of kids' sports?
2: I'm the king of kids' sports, yeah. No, but I do fear the day that it gets more competitive and I do bump into these a-hole parents, because as of right now, I feel like I'm here and there, maybe a parent, but for the most part, everyone's been really awesome with the kids. There hits a certain age, I was Sam, where parents start losing their mind, and I don't look forward to that day. And you are seeing videos of kids getting tripped and parents fight with each other. You should be embarrassed.
0: Yeah. Major,
6: definitely
0: Sam.
6: Major.
0: Major loser behavior, fighting in front of your kids. It's like the signs say. I say it all the time at every Little League field. Remember, parents, the kids are watching. You got to lead by example. How pathetic of a parent do you have to be? You lose your cool and start fighting or trip a kid. That's just straight up loser behavior, dude. I'm sorry. It's majorly weak.
2: Tripping. Imagine after doing it, like, oh no, what did I do? Like, what a loser.
0: And I understand, like, you know, emotions get involved and you're very passionate about your kid and you don't want your kid to be done dirty ever. But you also have to be an adult. Handle it like an adult.
7: Yeah. I don't know. This day and age, I feel like true adults are harder to come by.
0: Adults. Yeah.
7: Adults versus adults. All right, final one here. We'll make this quick. This is going to make the Clippers story makes this story make look like a parking ticket, but NFL all-time rusher Emmitt Smith is in the news.
0: Yeah.
7: Not for his gridiron achievements or Dancing with the Stars fame, but in a front office sports piece accused of borrowing money from a Native American investment group representing the Band of Cherokee Indians organization and investing it into an alleged phony solar energy project. The organization is seeking $2.5 million, claiming that they invested their money in something that would turn out to be a so-called Ponzi scheme. Hall of Famer Emmitt Smith in the news, midweek or major.
2: I hate this because Emmitt's always been really cool with us. So, you know, that's why I'm not a good...
7: Just allegations, by
2: that's
7: the way.
2: That's why I'm
7: just
2: not a good investigative reporter, because I would feel bad investigating a good guy like Emmitt Smith. But hey, listen, where there's smoke, there's fire. You know, listen... Are they saying that he took the money and had no intention of giving it back? Or?
7: They have not seen a penny in return on investment.
0: He's being accused of conning the Native American investor out of $2.5 million as part of an alleged solar project scheme.
2: Yeah, so if Emmitt Smith returns this money with interest, then, you know, maybe they're just misunderstanding. But for me, it's like, I hate to see something like that happen, you know?
0: This sounds major because it's Emmitt Smith, and that's a lot of money, and we're talking like Native American schemed out of solar. But a lot of people think solar projects are schemes, period. But
7: some are.
0: I do have to say that You know, guys like Emmitt Smith would be the face of these things. He's not really doing the negotiating, right? Like, he comes here and he talks about all sorts of different things that he's speaking on behalf.
7: He's a Kawhi Leonard and someone else is
0: using him. Here's, again, this is just my speculation. I have no proof of this, but Emmitt Smith is often used as a spokesman. So he's not doing the negotiation, yeah, right? So
2: do you think he's sitting down with the Cherokee tribe going
0: exactly
2: over numbers? No, they're probably Emmitt Smith's involved.
0: Exactly. So he's, as the face and as the spokesman, he's taking the hit when it comes to the schemery.
7: Caught up in the dragnet
2: of
7: all this.
2: Dude, we had Emmitt Smith on our show once, and he was like, I'm here to talk about gout.
0: Right.
2: Like, I mean, he's just a spokesman.
0: Former athletes take money to talk about things, so, you know.
2: You know why? Because he's trustworthy. So my speculation here is if he's speaking about gout, there's people paying him to speak about gout because they trust him. Just like there's a solar company saying, hey, we're going to pay you because you're the friendly face that people trust to speak on behalf of our company. So he's not really doing it, but he's involved in it.
0: Ah, there you go. All right.
2: Thank you, Sam.
7: That's all she wrote.
2: Sam, sweetheart. You the man. Let's go to Ilo. Ilo, what is the latest and greatest, my friend?
1: Yeah, got some more new details from the report that has rocked the sports world. The facts are these. The NBA issuing this discipline in the Los Angeles Clippers Kawhi Leonard salary cap circumvention scandal / fiasco. The Clippers stripped of 5 first-round draft picks, fined $30 million. Owner Steve Ballmer suspended 1 year. President of Basketball Operations Lawrence Frank suspended 6 months. Kawhi Leonard fined $700,000, but not disciplined further. Leonard himself saying in a statement, and I quote, "I accept full responsibility for lapses in judgment by people within my inner circle," unquote. Leonard's former business rep, Uncle Dennis Robertson, has been banned from all NBA-related business dealings for 5 years. The Clippers lawyering up. An attorney representing the Clippers sent a letter to NBA Commissioner Adam Silver, reading in part, quote, "Your decision to issue this report without any notice to the Clippers or their counsel is inexcusable. This type of witch hunt flies in the face of fundamental fairness and of the integrity of this league. We are exploring every legal remedy to address this gross injustice," unquote. Now, some more fresh details from the NBA's independently conducted investigation revealed that in addition to Aspiration and Daktronix, you two goofs knew about those companies, right?
0: Yeah.
1: Aspiration,
0: yeah.
1: Daktronix.
7: Wait, Daktronix, that's Dak Prescott's electronics company, right?
1: Stop it. Still looking into the correlation between them.
7: Okay.
1: But in addition to those other two companies that we all knew about, the Clippers also facilitated potential under-the-table deals with two previously unreported additional companies. Wireless network provider Boingo. I think they do the wireless on airplanes on those flights.
2: Yeah, Boingo, yeah. I feel like a long time ago.
1: As well as insurance brokerage Lockton. Because when I think insurance brokerage, I think Kawhi Leonard. And that Boingo refused to cooperate with the investigation. Perhaps they couldn't get a wireless connection. While Lockton, quote, purported initially to cooperate, but then supplied information that was inconsistent or not credible, unquote. The investigation also found hundreds of instances in which the Clippers paid for Leonard's personal air and ground travel, accommodations, gifts, and tickets without then properly deducting the amounts of those expenditures from Leonard's pay. Elsewhere in sports, the Raiders named Kirk Cousins their starting quarterback. Golf Tiger Woods today had his driver's license suspended for 5 years as part of a plea deal in his DUI case. So look on the bright side, Steve. You might be suspended, but at least you can still drive. Back to you guys.
2: Tiger can't even drive golf carts. Did you see that part of it? True story. I'm not even joking. It said in the story, golf carts included. So no driving at all. My goodness. Thank you, Ilo. We got more Kavino and Rich next right here. It's Fox Sports Radio Wednesday. Let's go.
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0: Hey, huh? Came in here thinking we were gonna talk about NFL for a couple hours and barely got to it because the Clippers
1: be clipping.
0: There's really no other way to put it. Okay.
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0: A lot of sports schemery going on.
1: You know what? We'll wrap it with more schemery. Your boy Dejan Love, Rich, the best player on your team.
0: I love Dejan.
1: There's more
0: Love.
1: Stories about that guy. 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
0: yeah.
1: And you better work. Get to work. All right, so Danny G's on the phones. The Kron. Man, that guy's breaking a sweat today with all these updates.
0: Well,
1: we're Covino and Rich. Thanks for hanging out with us. You know, there's a real football player named Dejan Love. Here's one side of the story. There's more updates on this guy who is impersonating. You know the story of Dejan Love, number 7, 49ers. Never played for the 49ers, was never on the 49ers, but schemed women out of money, saying that he was on the 49ers.
2: Never heard of him.
1: There was speculation as to why he always had a headband on and why he always wore a helmet. The dude was wearing a 49ers helmet on the beach in some of his videos, right? Running
0: That's
1: routes.
0: That's the funniest thing. Like, as if a real NFL player would wear their team's helmet.
1: Danny G's like, yo, he brought the helmet everywhere. Who does that?
3: Yeah. And now the Rich funny story. Rich met him at the sauna the other day. He had his helmet
1: the
3: on.
1: The funny
3: and
1: story
3: and
1: is,
3: nothing
1: like,
3: else.
1: He's got such a bad hairline, and he's so chopped, as the kiddos say, that was part of the reason. Like, he didn't want anyone to see him looking like that.
3: Yeah.
1: But there's another story. So there's a Dejan Love who played professional football, but like arena football. And as a result, there's a lot of confusion because people are like, who's the Dejan Love guy? So they go to social media and they're now directed to the a real Dejan Love who played football professionally,
0: that.
1: But not in the NFL. And he's like, he's getting all these business offers. He's getting all these deals. So now there's like lots of speculation. Like, there's a lot of business, a lot of money to be made with this story because this dude's attracted like thousands of more followers as a result. And it's not even the real fake Dejan Love. And you know what it makes me think too, Rich? Like, how many people... See, now, social media in a way keeps you accountable, right? Like, he got exposed because of social media. People could easily Google it and figure it out. Like, this dude didn't play in the NFL. How about, like, if you were just a strapping, handsome guy in the 80s, 90s, before Google or anything else? How much schemery went on there if you just ran with the story?
0: Well, Covino, we've often talked about how many dads just came home from work when they wanted, right? You don't know if dad was really working till 7 p.m. Who, for all you know, dad got off of work at 4:30,
1: you know,
0: and had
1: money,
0: a second family somewhere.
1: How much money, how much booty was scammed with these lies in the past?
0: Think of, you could have pulled off the biggest schemes ever before social media.
1: So I'm the fact an NFL player.
0: People are doing it now just under a different ruse and guise of like now.
1: It's much
0: now,
1: more difficult now to get away with something like that with Google and everything else.
3: I think that's why so many people are extra intrigued with this story.
1: Yeah.
3: Like, are people that gullible? Like, one thing that was uncovered, I don't know if you guys saw it, there was a girl in the Bay Area where they found a post where she told all the other ladies who were on her social media page, don't ever settle. I just went on a date with an NFL player.
1: Oh.
3: And she was talking about Rich's boy.
1: Oh, dude, Dejan Love. And don't think that there's not going to be a lot of Love jerseys for sale.
0: Well, there's going to be a lot of number 7 jerseys because Stribling decided to wear number 7.
1: That's the other update.
0: Which is great.
1: So now number 7 is assigned to Stribling, but I do think you're going to see a lot of money made as a result. T-shirts are going to be sold. It's like a stupid story that grew some legs. Well, and it's only one of many, I'm sure, stories.
0: We posted about this the other day. You can see our Instagram clip from 2 days ago where we talked about this in more depth. And you and I both agreed that it's sort of Dexter-ish. Where, remember, Dexter would only murder killers.
1: Yeah, he murdered but lived by a code.
0: Yeah, he had Harry's code. And Dexter only killed other killers.
1: People that deserve to be killed.
0: Yeah, so, I mean, if you're tricking gold diggers, is it as bad? You know what it reminds me of? Do you guys remember the episode of How I Met Your Mother? I know Isaac Lohenkron does because his wife watches it. Do you remember the Lorenzo von Matterhorn?
1: That was the Neil Patrick Harris
0: So he'd be at a bar.
1: Name, right?
0: Yeah. Neil Patrick Harris, Barney Stinson, the character, would be at the bar, and he would tell women his name, and he kept saying it over and over, like, And if they don't call me, Lorenzo von Matterhorn. And he said his name five times. He's like, I'll be back, ladies. I'm just going to use the bathroom. And he set up so that knowing that these girls would immediately Google Lorenzo von Matterhorn.
1: Yeah.
0: It was like billionaire who needed penis reduction and he's the greatest lover. And like he made like a fake narrative about this fake guy. So when he came back from the bathroom, they'd be like, Lorenzo. So essentially, like, you can't really feel bad for women that were duped.
1: They didn't do the
0: due diligence.
1: I mean, the bare minimum.
0: Listen, it's
1: not even due diligence. Bare minimum. What woman in today's world doesn't do a quick Instagram search or background check or a quick Google someone selling these kind of stories?
0: Don't.
1: They deserve, honestly,
0: this is not
1: I'm not saying they deserve it, but they deserve it.
0: This is not your
3: the best part was him working out with his helmet on the sand, on the beach.
0: Danny, it's not our parents.
1: But again, they're saying there's so much money to be made from this story.
0: Yeah. Well, it's not like our parents' generation, the boomers being tricked by AI, right? Because there's a lot of scams out there. I feel bad for older generations. If you're a 20-something-year-old woman and you get duped by some guy saying he's on the Niners, like, shame on you in a way. I mean, really? No, I mean, am I mean by saying that? Like,
1: no, yeah.
2: Like, people still get catfished, man.
0: I know. But then
2: Jennifer Aniston did not send you that DM, okay? Wasn't her.
0: There's a new podcast one going around. Have you seen that? Maybe we'll talk about that tomorrow. We got more Covino and Rich tomorrow. Until then, arrivederci, baby.
1: See you in the promised land. Goodbye, guys. We are
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7: The NBA has stripped the Los Angeles Clippers of 5 first-round draft picks and fined them $30 million for circumventing the salary cap. NBA additionally suspended owner Steve Ballmer for 1 year, suspended president of basketball operations Lawrence Frank for 6 months. Kawhi Leonard fined $700,000 but not disciplined further. Leonard's former business rep, Uncle Dennis Robertson, banned from all NBA-related business dealings for 5 years. An attorney representing the Clippers sent a letter to NBA Commissioner Adam Silver, reading in part, quote, "We are exploring every legal remedy to address this gross injustice," unquote. The attorney general for the state of Georgia sent a letter to SEC Commissioner Greg Sankey, strongly encouraging the conference to prevent LSU from using former NFL players by taking all measures available, including removing them from the conference. I'm Isaac Lohenkron.
8: One guy is happily divorced. One guy is happily married. One guy gets called daddy by his 3 beautiful daughters. One guy gets called daddy after a credit card approval. One guy won a state high school basketball championship. One guy only covered a state high school basketball championship. One guy's been inducted into 3 halls of fame. One guy has only mopped a hall. Does this seem weird to anybody else?
9: Crazy.
8: Can this sports writer and this sports fan share a radio show without driving each other crazy? 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
10: Ashwood.
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0: They gave him laughing gas,
1: not
0: Alex.
1: Alex, you're in trouble.
2: Not five.
0: Oh, shoot.
2: Not six.
1: No matter how you listen in.
0: Oh, don't do that. 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
3: Wow.
1: And now, love.

0: Do it live.
1: On YouTube. Thank you, dentist.
0: Yeah. Do it live. I'll write it and we'll do it live. Do it.
2: About everything you hate so I can we can talk about it today because you can't yell.
1: I could yell at anybody. All right,
2: Lions
1: thank you,
2: winning
1: Bill.
2: The Super Bowl. Versus the Chiefs.
1: Yeah, okay. Here we go.
2: Matthew Stafford's the MVP again.
3: Tom Brady comes back.
1: Oh, God.
3: What'd you say? Right. Tom Brady comes back.
2: Tom Brady is going to, the Raiders are going to, he's going to be executive of the year. What else can we get to that you hate?
1: God, here we go. All right, say my name.
4: Rob Parker.
1: Say his name.
4: Kelvin Washington.
1: And we are indeed the odd couple on a Worship Wednesday.
2: That's right.
1: And guess what? You'll need our phone number because we are, without question, the most listener-friendly national sports talk radio show on the planet.
5: Ben Maller.
1: At least when people are still awake.
2: What else? We ain't taking numbers when you sleep.
1: No doubt.
2: Oh. And they always lie to you, Alex. They say, no. Oh, my gosh. I do dozens of these a day. It's not going to hurt at all.
1: It hurts.
2: Kidding me?
1: I still can't believe someone hasn't come up with a silencer for a drill. So that you don't hear that. Because it's that sound.
2: I mean, one could argue it's not that loud.
1: Yeah,
2: so how much more silent can it get?
3: Yeah, in my head it is.
2: It's excruciating. I agree. But like,
1: unbelievable.
2: You out here trying to get sniped out.
1: Lord, it's bad.
2: All right. The James Bond.
1: Right, what are we at? You'll need our telephone number because without question, the most. I just came from the dentist.
2: You should have just taken off.
1: No, I couldn't do it.
2: I've been off a lot. You did take six months off.
1: All right. Because we are, without question, the most listener-friendly national sports talk radio show on the planet.
5: Ben Maller.
1: At least when people are
2: We already
1: away.
2: Did that. Remember I said that.
1: All right, here we go. Write it down. Commit it to memory. 877-99 on Fox. Were you layman out there?
6: It's not trigonometry.
2: It is today.
1: It's 877-996-6369. The swelling's going to go down any minute, and my lip will return.
3: Pause.
1: Yes, my lip will return to normal.
3: Pause.
1: Yes, okay. And if you hear your feedback on the line, it's your own fault. It means only one thing.
7: You forgot to turn
2: down.
7: Well, they may have today.
2: They may have turned the radio down already.
1: Yes, all right. And if you call in here and have a problem, I'm having a problem reading now. With what we say, tough because...
8: Well, I'm talking to you the way I want to talk to you. You have a problem, turn off your station.
1: All right. With all that said, always remember...
9: The Odd Couple was filmed in front of a live audience.
2: I had to do it like him.
1: All right, let's go. Big show. Let me welcome in my co-host who has not gotten his tooth drilled into.
2: Not today. Look, they've been wanting to drill in one of them, but I've been waiting.
1: Happy Worship. Eventually, you're going to have to go.
2: You, next year has been 2 years. Happy Worship Wednesday. My older two, first day of school. It was great to be able to, you know, get them there.
1: Oh, good. They didn't start in August. Thank God.
2: God forbid kids have a summer.
1: It used to be like after Labor Day, but in this case, the first Wednesday in September is better than before.
2: They got to enjoy summer. So I'm happy for them. But now everybody's back in. The whole gang's back in school. So other than that, man, chilling. You good? Aside from the obvious?
1: Yeah. I went to the dentist, of course. Every time I go and they say, 30-minute procedure, you'll be good. That's what they told me. 30 minutes, you'll be good. Your lip will be unswollen. You'll be able to do your show. Because they know what I do. And they're like, okay, you'll be good. No problem. Come on in at 2.
2: And you'll be good.
1: Yeah,
2: he was pushing it.
1: And I was pushing it like, oh, my God, I'm not going to be able to get there. But anyway.
2: Now you sound like Mike Tyson punched you.
1: Okay. yes. Oh, and also, remember to check us out on YouTube. You can. And you can see my tooth and all that that's hurting. just search Odd Couple FSR on YouTube. Hit that subscribe button. After that, thumbs up icon. Comment away. Check out Make a Dentist Appointment while you're there on the YouTube. That always sounds so bad.
2: It does.
1: That's right. Again, check us out. Just search Odd Couple FSR and subscribe. A lot to get to. Let's welcome in the Odd Couple crew. We wouldn't be able to do this fine radio show without them.
2: I don't think they want you to welcome. I just want to say Rob, Alex, Ilo. Let's go.
1: Let's go. Rob G is our producer.
10: Bud Mexican.
1: I'm good. Alex is our engineer.
11: Alex, you're a hidden talent.
1: One more time,
11: Alex. You're a hidden talent.
1: No doubt. Ilo, Isaac Lohenkron, is at the anchor desk. He'll keep us updated throughout the program.
2: FBI agent. He's an FBI agent, I'm convinced.
1: And of course,
5: Never heard of him.
1: Elijah, our social media.
2: Always peeping.
1: All right.
2: Let's
1: do it. Rob G is still a little under the weather, so, you know, you have to set this up for us.
2: Rob G, no, you're talking today, dang it.
1: No, he's not. He's still, Rob G, you want one more day?
10: I just can't project.
1: Okay.
2: Yeah.
10: Yes.
2: Between the both of y'all, it ain't a lot of talking going on.
10: I'll tell you what, I'm going to read some of these YouTube comments you guys are just
1: what?
10: Rough.
1: Already?
10: Yes.
1: We just started.
10: Someone called it the worst 5 minutes in sports radio. But in any event.
1: But wait a minute.
2: Oh, God. Now it's about to be the first 12 minutes.
10: Now, yes, go ahead, Rob.
1: They didn't hear. Never mind.
10: No, they brought up the show you're talking about, and they said it's better than this. So, anyways, the NBA announced today that the Clippers and Kawhi Leonard have been penalized because they did, in fact, circumvent the salary cap. Long story short, Clippers getting docked 5 first-round picks, $30 million. Steve Ballmer suspended from all league activities for 1 year. Clippers president, business operations, Jillian Zucker, suspended without pay for 1 year. Clippers president, basketball ops, Lawrence Frank, suspended without pay, 6 months. And Kawhi Leonard, the star at the center of this whole saga, just fined $700,000, about one game check. Shout out to Kawhi Leonard.
12: I'm a fun guy.
2: Shout out to fun guy. I don't know how he pulled this off. And by the way, we'll talk about it a little bit later because there's so much to get to with this. Adam Silver. He did his thing. Got to give him that. So we'll talk a little bit further about that and on in the show. But I'm just going to say, specifically with Kawhi, Kawhi not? Rob, why not? I think that if I'm another star player, my new thing from this is, why not? Didn't hurt me. If you're another player, hey, listen, these are the provisions for me to come there. You ain't got to do it. You can do it if you want. And I would love to come to your team, Hornets, your team, Pistons, your team, Denver Nuggets, and here's the reasons why and how. And in order to get me, if you can add some extra money here or there. And at the end of the day, Rob, $28 million, they say. And if all I'm going to be fine is $700,000, which is basically a game check, why not? What's the where? And from the player standpoint in this instance, where's the threat? Where's the harm? Where's the this not worth it? The juice isn't worth the squeeze. Absolutely. Get to squeezing. Shoot, I get a chance to make $28 million if it goes under the radar and nothing happens. And if at worst case scenario, I'm not losing a season. There's not some I'm banned from the league for a year or two or I kicked out the league wholly. I'm only fined $700,000, which is nothing. I don't see where it's not worth the risk. So if you're Kawhi Leonard in this case, absolutely worth it. All he said was, hey, you know, I had some, you know, I fully accepted and I didn't know this was happening. And, you know, I apologize to the fans and league. And all I got to do is make that statement and I can have had a chance to make $28 million. Rather, they didn't ask for the money back. They didn't say you have to pay us half of the money back or anything. To me, there's no reason why not to. And so I think that's the thing I would look at as a player. I would say the provisions, I would say, hey, go out there and try to get it because it might fall on the team. It might fall on the owner, but it ain't going to fall on me. Where's the pain in that? Where's the hurt? Where I didn't get kicked out of the league. I didn't
1: Kelvin,
2: get suspended.
1: You're smarter than this. You're smarter than this. And it sounds good, like blame the person who asked for it. Like, you go to a bar, mm-hmm. and your friend's working at the bar. We could all relate to this.
2: Okay.
1: And you go like, yo, pass me some free drinks, and I'm not going to pay for them because you're my friend, and I want some free drinks. And you feel like he could pass you some free drinks. Okay? They find out that you got free drinks from your buddy who's the bartender behind the bar. That person gets fired. Has nothing. You don't get anything that happens to you. Kawhi Leonard, the NBA got it right. They would have had a lawsuit, seriously, if they tried to do anything more to Kawhi. Because you can ask all day for them to do something under the table. They have rules and regulations for the people who work in the NBA model, right? That's the Clippers. It is all on the Clippers. You could ask for everything under the sun. They have to say, and you know this, because Toronto told Kawhi, no thank you, when he came up with this scheme. They said, no way, no how are we going to be involved in doing something that could hurt our franchise if you get caught. This is about the Clippers, not about Kawhi Leonard. Anybody who thinks Kawhi Leonard should be suspended, they don't get it. It's on the Clippers. Kawhi could ask for everything under the moon, and you could tell that guy to go jump in the lake. it ain't the integrity of this organization isn't bigger than having you on this team. I can't do it. And if Kawhi needed that to make the deal happen, you're better off going without him. The onus is on Steve Ballmer, the front office, all the people who were involved. I don't care if it's Uncle Dennis who asked for it, right? But you didn't hear from Kawhi's mouth himself. Uncle Dennis is his representation. And that was the other part. That's the tricky part. You could say, oh, of course he knew. You could say that. But you don't have hard evidence that Kawhi Leonard was the one. And that's always a tricky, slippery slope.
2: Here's my perspective. But I'm just going to say,
1: you don't give, they don't do anything to you at the bar. You know what they do? They fire your friend who's the bartender. Correct or not? Nothing happens to you.
2: Right.
1: You already drank your drink.
2: Yeah, you already drank. They might escort you out.
1: But you already had your drink.
2: I hear you.
1: They don't ask you to throw up the drinks.
2: But they don't ask you that.
1: You've already had your drink.
2: Here's my issue with you.
1: Bartender.
2: Absolutely, the bulk should go into a bomb.
1: He's the owner. All of it.
2: I complete.
1: All of it.
2: But first of all, I'm not going to absolve somebody who you. The difference is you're ignoring how illegal it is. From the standpoint
1: There's only one person.
2: It's a collective bargaining agreement, meaning the players themselves know the rules.
1: He can't pay himself.
2: But he doesn't have to accept
1: it.
2: You accepted it.
1: No, if I have illegal money and I give it to you,
2: you don't have to accept it.
1: I didn't know it was illegal. I didn't know it was illegal.
2: Okay. You didn't know.
1: And that's all Kawhi Leonard has to say.
2: $28 million.
1: I thought you were rich from Spectrum.
2: What's the fine for $700 then?
1: No.
2: What's the $700,000 fine? Meaning clearly something was wrong.
1: But they don't have enough evidence, is what I'm trying to say to you.
2: So what I'm saying
1: they
2: is
1: don't.
2: Nobody's saying he had to be kicked out of the league forever. But what
1: Why
2: I'm saying,
1: not?
2: And I'm agreeing with it, by the way, I'm saying
1: the
2: it's
1: NBA
2: well
1: got
2: worth
1: it right. The
2: it's
1: NBA
2: well
1: got it
2: worth
1: right.
2: it as a player. I'm saying I agree in that if I'm a player, it's worth it now.
1: No.
2: Because if I'm only going to get fined $700,000, but I got a chance to make $28 million.
1: But this is like the Timberwolves. They did the same exact thing. And they tried to circumvent the whole the cap by giving a guy a ridiculously low contract and all this. This is why these teams get caught. In Major League Baseball, they told people not to sign free agents, and they sent out a memo. All the free agents got money from the owners because they had evidence. They all got in trouble for collusion. And all I'm saying to you is the Clippers knew what they were doing.
2: Right.
1: They knew it was illegal, and that's why they got
2: and
1: hit.
2: And Kawhi Leonard knew. And I'm actually shocked
1: Kawhi
2: with
1: could,
2: you.
1: Kawhi could ask
2: I'm
1: for anything
2: shocked
1: in the
2: you
1: world.
2: Because you usually are sitting here, Mr. Integrity, and wrong is wrong. And you're that's what me and you get into all the time, because I'll say, you know how the thing goes.
1: But he can't pay himself, though. He can't pay himself. But he accepted it, Rob.
2: No. That's all I'm saying.
1: He can't pay himself. Shame on the Clippers.
2: If
1: shame
2: he's getting money from Aspire or whatever it was.
1: Shame on the Clippers.
2: And he hasn't done anything. He ain't did nan appearance, nan commercial,
1: shame
2: nan
1: on the
2: showing, no signing,
1: come
2: no nothing.
1: Come on, man. You
2: I'm
1: know,
2: just
1: there's
2: breaking
1: been,
2: a
1: there's
2: check.
1: Been, there's been no show jobs for the, as long as sports have been
2: dollars.
1: Around. No show
2: so
1: jobs.
2: So I'm shocked that the, I'm, again.
1: I know so many college players who had jobs when they were
2: I'm
1: in college
2: really
1: and
2: you,
1: never went to
2: why
1: never
2: wouldn't
1: went to work.
2: I do this now?
1: No, you can do it, but a team will
2: right.
1: see what
2: so
1: can happen.
2: Then I'm signed. Sign
1: okay?
2: me up.
1: No, nobody else is going to do that.
2: Sign,
1: after this. And no
2: absolutely.
1: Other, no other team 20, is going to do it. No
2: it
1: other
2: happens
1: team
2: on the prime. You know sports
1: no other
2: way
1: team's
2: too long.
1: Do it.
2: First of all, I believe other teams are doing it. They just
1: not,
2: haven't been
1: not, caught. No. Not at that level. And I am going to say one last thing on this. 877-99 on Fox. When people question whether or not why we need journalism and all that, this is a story that without journalism, we wouldn't have.
2: I agree with
1: okay?
2: that.
1: Okay? So all you people who keep thinking like something journalism, we don't need it, and these
2: you didn't
1: people
2: play in the game.
1: And all that other stuff. This story would not be there without journalism, okay? Because somebody's got to go to the courthouse. Somebody's got to read the records. Mm-hmm. This is what reporters do. So journalism won.
2: I agree
1: okay?
2: with that.
1: Journalism
2: I
1: won.
2: With
1: the Clippers lost. And Kawhi Leonard
2: won.
1: Nothing happened to him, and nothing should have.
2: $28 million. Rob, I'm taking that risk every day. All I got to pay is $700.
1: All right, we want to hear from
2: if
1: you.
2: If I get a chance to make 28, why not?
1: Did Kawhi deserve a harsher
2: yes.
1: punishment today from the NBA? Kelvin says yes. I say they got it right. 877-99 on Fox.
2: Kawhi won, boy.
1: 877-996.
2: Kawhi Leonard, Alex, he robbed
1: 66.
2: The world of the NBA.
1: I don't know what the number is.
2: He only plays 10 69. Games a year. Ruin franchises.
1: Let's go.
2: Yeah, Kawhi Leonard won.
1: He got two MVPs. In
2: Kawhi
1: the
2: Leonard won,
1: he,
2: boy.
1: Right, he ruins franchises.
2: Boy, they lost 10 picks.
1: Please.
2: Literally 10 picks.
1: That's okay.
2: A two-time MVP.
1: No. He didn't do anything wrong.
2: Kawhi Leonard is the man.
1: Clippers did something wrong. All right. We want to hear from you. Remember, this is a radio show, not a podcast. 877-99 on Fox. And you know what you need to do.
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3: Now, that's both L.A. teams embroiled in stuff.
2: Yeah, what,
3: think about that. Well, the Lakers with the
2: owner. Oh, DeMar Walton. Yeah.
3: The owner. Right, you're saying with the money. Oh, and the new right?
2: money. Yeah.
3: You're right about that. Federal investigation. It's like both L.A. basketball teams.
2: Right.
3: All right. 877-99 on Fox.
2: Let's get these calls talking about Kawhi Leonard. Was he punished enough, just right, or needed more from the NBA? Who
3: all right,
2: we got?
3: Chris in Mississippi. You're on the Odd Couple Fox Sports Radio. What's up, Chris?
2: What up, Chris?
3: He just Herbert in Vegas. You're on the Odd Couple Fox Sports Radio. What's up, Herbert?
4: Hey, Rob, and I love your show.
3: Thank you.
4: But I'm in total disagreement with Kevin. I think
3: Kelvin.
5: Kevin.
2: He said it all, bro.
3: Go
2: he
3: ahead.
2: Said Kevin.
5: Kevin.
3: Go ahead.
4: I think that they should have fined Kawhi. And the owner should carry the bulk of the mischievousness that he actually did. That's my opinion.
2: Yeah, all right, appreciate it.
3: I'm with you. It's just the idea. They're the ones paying the money out and making this
2: idea.
3: He asked
2: him to do something illegal. He shouldn't get in trouble. Y'all, I don't know what year we living in. I don't even know who you are, Rob Parker.
3: Hey, Peter in Honolulu, you're on the Odd Couple Fox Sports Radio.
2: You write this down next time you try to be all high and mighty.
3: Is that because my tooth is drilled? Is that it?
2: All right. Let me write that down.
3: Peter.
6: How are you guys doing today?
2: What's up, Peter?
6: How you guys doing today?
2: Good.
6: Welcome back.
3: Thank you, buddy. Thank you.
6: So, I have to agree with Kelvin. There's not a deterrent. Okay? We all knew that Uncle Dennis was a problem. He reminds me of the Bill Nunn character, and he got game. What's it to me? You know what I mean?
2: Yeah, that's a good one.
3: Okay, but who?
6: Dennis always struck the what?
3: I'm just saying, but Peter, you could ask for whatever you want. I'm just saying, the Clippers had to say no to him the way Toronto said no
2: to him.
3: But them
2: cash check. You can't cash the check of illegal activities,
6: Rob. They should have avoided his contract and made him sign for the NBA minimum on his next deal.
2: I like that.
6: Should have avoided his contract.
3: You would have been in court. I'm telling you, you would have been in court.
6: The contract was illegal.
3: The Clippers are going to appeal the whole thing anyway. They got an owner who has a gazillion dollars.
6: You think they're going to go with discovery?
3: They got plenty of money.
2: No, that's true.
3: They got big time lawyers who are already on retainer. Okay, you know what I mean.
2: Well, we ain't questioning that.
3: They're going to fight it.
2: But for Adam Silver to do, we'll talk about more about that. That lets me tell he might have some smoking guns up in there.
3: We got one more, Isaiah. Can we get Isaiah in? Yep.
2: Yeah.
3: In Idaho.
7: Here, I'm here.
2: We got you.
3: You're on the Odd Couple Fox Sports Radio, Isaiah. How are you?
7: Hey, doing so good. Hey, first-time caller. I love the show.
3: Thank you.
7: And Rob, I got to say, do you know that when you take a day off, they don't do that long intro? What's up with that?
3: Terrible. It's all bad. Look, whenever
8: they want to know.
3: They mess around with the show when I'm not here, and the fans don't like it. They don't like it. We want the whole show.
7: We gotta have the long intro when Rob's not there too. Come on. But I'm not with you. I'm with Kelvin on this one. I think they should have fined him more. We're talking about the guy that started load management too. I mean, come on.
2: Kawhi Leonard is the man.
3: No, but
2: I ain't got to play.
3: But wait a minute. The Clippers, come on. The only thing, Isaiah, is the Clippers, I don't care what a player asks for. I don't have to do it. You know what I mean?
2: How are you ignoring the illegal? I don't understand.
3: It doesn't matter. I can ask you for something illegal.
2: Did you cash them illegal checks?
3: What?
2: Did you cash them those illegal checks?
3: I didn't know they were illegal.
2: Oh, yeah, I bet you didn't. Rob Parker.
3: I didn't know they were illegal.
2: The next time you get high and mighty and all righteous, Alex, clock it. Put a pin in it since Scott is here. Dang it. Pin that. When he gets Kelvin Washington, a man of the cloth, how can you talk about this? And I'm be like, oh, you over here cashing these illegal checks, huh?
3: What? They're not illegal. Did they bounce at the bank? I thought Uncle Dennis made me a deal that got extra money and all I had to do was.
2: Hey, nephew, here's $5 million. What for? Don't worry about it. Okay.
3: Yeah, no.
0: Oh, by the way, you don't have to do any videos.
3: No shoots, no signings, nothing. You got to do some stuff, but that'll come later on.
0: Oh, that'll come later on. When you're in the casket.
3: Okay. I don't know what I'm going to do. They told me I got Leonard. Pushed back.
0: Kawhi Leonard is officially not my favorite player, Alex. He don't have to come to work.
3: Nah. He gets free checks. Let me tell you something. About not coming to work, that guy was hurt, man. What they did to him in San Antonio, that
0: did you just bring up 26
3: idea.
0: Years ago?
3: Yes.
0: What about all the Clippers era?
3: He was hurt. You think he was just sitting out to sit
0: yes,
3: out?
0: No, at
3: you
0: times.
3: Don't. No,
0: absolutely,
3: you don't.
0: I do.
3: No, you don't.
0: And you do too.
3: That guy won two NBA Finals
0: Facts.
3: MVPs.
0: And he's one of the best players ever
3: one of
0: when
3: best
0: he plays.
3: Players. Stop.
0: And he'll
3: it.
0: Never play.
3: Stop.
0: Let's get to Ilo right now. Law Murray on the other side. Let's see what the FBI has cooked up. I know he knows something.
3: And you know what? It's a good thing that his first name is Law. Okay.
0: Yeah, Law might actually be on it. Look, stop looking at me. You already looked. You know how many. You know everything. I don't even want to ask you.
3: Ilo, come on. You know I'm right.
0: Ilo's with me. For sure.
3: No, the Clippers are wrong.
5: Hey, Kelvin, tell Brian Monahan and Garrett Quinn I said hello.
3: I don't know who they are.
0: Why do you know my backcourt mates from the 90s? This is what I'm talking about. Shout out to B-Mon. Shout out to GQ.
3: Now, the only thing is, there's only two people in the backcourt, so if there's three, that means you weren't playing.
0: Whoa.
3: I'm asking.
0: We had a
5: no
0: nice
5: comments.
0: Warrior system. That's why they won championships, so did we.
5: That's
0: so did
5: right.
0: we. Tell them, Ilo.
5: That's right. So shout out to them.
0: I ain't seen them in a minute, man.
5: Not yet.
0: Since 2019,
5: yeah,
0: we had our 20-year reunion.
3: Yeah, they're successful.
5: Tell them I said hello. State champions, folks. Guys, the NBA today stripped the Los Angeles Clippers of 5 first-round draft picks.
0: What'd they do to Kawhi?
5: $700,000.
0: Winner.
5: Not disciplined any further, however. The Clippers were also fined $30 million for circumventing ye olde salary cap. NBA additionally suspended owner Steve Ballmer 1 year, suspended president of basketball operations Lawrence Frank for 6 months. Kawhi Leonard's former business rep, the infamous Uncle Dennis Robertson, banned from all NBA-related business dealings for 5 years. An attorney representing the Clippers sent a letter to NBA Commissioner Adam Silver, reading in part, quote, "We are exploring every legal remedy to address this gross injustice," unquote. In the NFL, the Las Vegas Raiders named Kirk Cousins their starting quarterback. The attorney general for the state of Georgia sent a letter to SEC Commissioner Greg Sankey, strongly encouraging the conference to prevent LSU from using former NFL players by taking all measures available, including removing LSU from the conference. And finally, Vanity Fair today published an excerpt of a new book about LSU head coach Lane Kiffin. The excerpt covered his time as Alabama's offensive coordinator, in which then-head coach Nick Saban told a staff member regarding Kiffin, quote, "Keep him away from the sorority girls. Make sure they've graduated college or are working a job," unquote. An associate of Kiffin's also said a local bar owner called him and said, quote, "Your boy Lane's back in here asking where the hotties are," unquote. On that note, back to you guys.
0: Oh, wow. Oh, boy. Thank you. Ilo, appreciate it. It
3: you
0: is the Odd
3: ask
0: Couple.
3: A question now, huh?
0: What's that?
3: Is that illegal to ask
0: no,
3: a question?
0: You can't ask no questions.
3: You can ask questions, you just can't touch.
0: Oh,
3: that's
0: boy.
3: Two
0: oh,
3: different
0: boy.
3: Things.
0: Here we go.
3: I can ask all day, Ilo. It doesn't mean that I'm doing anything.
0: Here
3: I'm
0: here
3: just talking.
0: All right.
5: You know the ground rules, Rob. You know the ground rules.
3: I can ask.
0: Okay.
3: Just don't touch.
0: But you're ignoring the other part, that it was touched. That's what we're talking about. The checks were cash, Rob. Law Murray can help us break this down. Covers the Clippers and NBA at large for The Athletic. Law Murray, the NU on X. What's up, Law?
8: Oh, man. It's been a day.
0: I know it has.
8: It's been a day.
3: Law, we're here arguing because the argument is that you could ask, as Kawhi Leonard, all you want for the team that's signing you to break the rules and do some under the table finagling, and the Clippers, if they did, which is what the NBA said they did, they're responsible because Kawhi can't pay himself. You could have easily said, no, we're not doing that. It's against the rules of the NBA. And we're not going to put our franchise in jeopardy. They went along with whatever requests were made, whether it was from Kawhi or Uncle Dennis, whoever formally asked for this stuff. And they are in this situation. And Kawhi, I think, the fine was fine and that he's not suspended. I don't have an issue with
0: checks.
3: I don't have an issue
0: with
3: the law.
0: You get more trouble doing
3: this stupid
0: stuff.
3: I want to hear what law
0: said. What you got to say, law?
8: I'll tell you what. I think the Clippers, it could have been worse. It really could have been. I think the key to this punishment was the National Basketball Players Association. They worked with the NBA to figure out how this thing was going to be adjudicated. I was saying earlier, as recently as this past weekend, that you have three kind of stakeholders that you have to figure out how you're going to assess punishment to. The Players Association, in this term, Kawhi Leonard, the LA Clippers organization, and how are you going to do it in a way that appeases the fans and really the public, but by the public we mean, you know, the fans of the league and the media that covers the league and communicates to the fans, right? Well, shoot. The Clippers, I feel like, were already in conflict with the media part of things, trying to get the messaging right, you know, attacking one group while kind of siding with another group, but basically saying, hey, we're innocent, you know, let us off on this. We didn't break rules. You know, not that they were saying this is Kawhi's fault, but they were obviously trying to make it clear that they did nothing wrong. What you saw is their attention has now shifted, and that shift is to the league. They are fighting the league. And Kawhi, I feel like Kawhi, obviously, 700,000 won't come from somewhere, but Kawhi got the easiest part of this. And I say it could have been worse because his contract could have been void, and the Clippers, to my understanding, nothing has suggested. And Kawhi put out a statement saying he's looking forward to going back to Toronto, closing this LA chapter, right? If the league would have voided this contract or suspended him for a ridiculous number of games, and does that affect the trade? To my understanding, because none of that happened, that trade is the next step to this, closing the chapter. And so the Clippers, it could have been worse. I think the Raptors are going to wind up giving them draft picks, wind up giving them all-star, wind up giving them a lottery pick. It could have been worse. But they are fighting the worst elements of this penalty, and I think that's the interesting part here.
3: Yeah, team owners have fought the leagues. Al Davis used to do it with the NFL all the time.
0: That was regular.
3: You know what I mean?
0: They were court every other week.
3: All the time. Like,
8: back when they were good.
3: Oh, yeah. No. He fought and won. Used to beat the NFL often. That's why they hated him, because he used to always take them to court on these things. And the Clippers have plenty of money and owner. I said they got great lawyers who are on retainer already, earning a salary, whether they
0: litigate anything or not.
3: Every year they get paid. So they're going to use their lawyers. There's no doubt about it. There's no doubt.
0: How do you sum this up, Law, where was the juice worth the squeeze in the sense of where they are now? They lost five more picks if this were to stand.
3: Of course it didn't work out. If they would have got a championship, that would have been
0: right. What I'm saying is, so now you're set back even further. You're losing young talent because you can't draft. You're losing Kawhi if he ends up in Toronto. I mean, where do they go now? They built this new, beautiful place.
3: Home,
0: like they were
3: dinner,
0: supposed,
3: maybe
0: to
3: a
0: be,
3: show.
0: Supposed to be, you know, on the cutting edge. We're supposed to be one of the better teams in the league. And now that's just not the case.
8: Well, at the trade deadline, you saw that they traded James Harden for Darius Garland. So they got a second-round pick out of that, but that second-round pick was, I feel like, immaterial, right? They wind up getting a point guard who is in his prime rather than, you know, having Harden, the much, much better player, mind you, who is basically in the twilight of an outstanding career.
0: Right.
8: That pivot informed the really interesting trade that they made, which was the Abyss of Zubac trade, because that trade got them picks. One of those picks, they got luck from the lottery gods. Again, this thing could be so much worse for the Clippers. Like, that's how I'm looking at it. They wound up getting a top five pick in a relevant draft this year, and they used it on a player in Keaton Wadler, who pretty much replaces a player that they just let walk in Benedict Mathurin. All right. That's another, again, another thing. But they loaded up on picks there. The deal that was agreed to at the end of June was sending Kawhi to Toronto. And the value of that deal was not to get Brandon Ingram or Grady Dick. It was to get the picks from Toronto to cash out on a player who made All-NBA second team, who played outstanding basketball in Kawhi Leonard. But besides this investigation, it's the other stuff that we used to talk about Kawhi Leonard for. The injuries and availability combined with the age. You are cashing out. And that whole time, Lawrence Frank suggested that these moves were not made in anticipation of any incoming punishment that might be made. Now, I can understand why the Clippers could say that with a straight face, because they felt like they weren't going to be punished, that they were working with the league, that they felt like they were going to be innocent, that there was no way you could find a quote-unquote smoking gun. I'm not here to talk about any of that stuff. I'm just here to talk about facts. And the facts is the Clippers are out of a bunch of first-round picks, but they just spent the past year loading up and getting first-round picks, getting younger, trying to turn the page and preparing for an event where they were going to have to do what they have done the previous half decade, which is not have control of their first round picks. We saw that from the Paul George trade. And the Paul George trade happened because they agreed to take on Kawhi Leonard. And that's what Kawhi wanted. Is it worth it? Heck no. But that's talking about the past. And that's talking about a present situation where they obviously look terrible today. All but right. Going forward, I feel like they've been preparing for this for some time as an organization in general, but acutely because of this investigation, because of how bad they started this past season, it was easier for them to turn the page, pivot, and get ahead of certain things and hope that the league was going to side with them. The league didn't side with them, but I'm telling you, they could be in a worse spot right now than they currently are.
0: I'll be interested to see if they feel that same way. Hey, Law, appreciate you, man. I know you got a lot going on today.
3: All right. Thank you.
8: All right. Thank you, guys.
0: No doubt. Law Murray, the NU. Give him a follow there. All right, Shekel City on the way. We'll see what Rob's got cooked up.
3: We got some good news on Shekel City, I'll tell you that.
0: Would it Elijah hit the reset button?
3: No, not yet.
0: Okay. All right. It's the Odd Couple. On a Worship Wednesday, stick with your boys, Fox Sports Radio.
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0: That's okay.
1: Tua. I think he was Tua. And I think he was that burner account that he was putting in comments. Just,
0: you know what? Too many. Yeah, that's right. It was Rob G writing those comments about how bad the show is. Exactly. That's all right, Rob G. We know you've produced a lot of bad radio shows over the years. So you're used to doing that, and we're going to break
2: Rob,
0: you out
2: how
0: of
2: many
0: that.
2: Odd Couples you been on? No,
0: I'm just saying. This is only the second one.
1: Alex, what month do you want to do the boxing contest? With the,
0: No.
1: Do
0: Rob
1: we want to do
0: G?
1: A charity Christmas charity?
0: No, when my tooth is better.
1: Halloween?
0: When my tooth is better, I'm going to knock his block off.
3: Wow.
1: When my tooth is better, you're going to wait till then?
3: Yes. What about Thanksgiving? Thankful for these
1: Maybe
3: hands.
1: Thanksgiving, yeah.
3: Yeah.
1: We can raise some turkeys for
3: I like
1: some
3: that.
1: People.
3: I
0: we're
3: like
0: going to have a fight before it's over.
1: If you've missed any of today's show, be sure to catch the pod. Just search The Odd Couple wherever you get your podcast. Follow it, rate it 5 stars, give it a review, all the good stuff. Just search The Odd Couple wherever you get your podcast. Greatly appreciate it. We got a best of and a full version coming up in a little bit if Rob G chooses to do it. I don't know the
0: who
1: way he
0: has
1: feels
0: a producer who's only trying to bring the show down and rip on the show while he's on the show. I don't even know. Like, what are we doing here?
2: I'm trying to get you to that next level, Rob.
0: Is that
2: you're
0: it?
2: You're comfortable where you at. I'm trying to get you.
0: No,
2: here.
0: It feels like you're trying to, you know, get us to like Jim Rome. Are you Jay Stu or something? What are you doing?
2: Jay Stu is very successful.
3: Yeah, Doug, I agree with that.
0: That's very good, Alex.
1: Hey, yours.
0: That is very good. Was Doug awake when he said it or no?
3: Doug, are you awake there?
0: Doug,
3: are you still at the embassy?
0: All right.
2: That is my Second favorite story.
0: City. That is at the embassy. Was he at? Oh, God. Okay.
4: Welcome to Shackle City. The
1: Thank
4: whole
1: you,
4: base for Rob
0: Alex,
4: Parker's
0: that was excellent.
4: Picks against the spread.
1: Again. How'd you do?
0: Alex, guess what? Your boy was 3-0.

0: You bring up age.
1: Give me the money shot.
0: Say Novocaine.
2: Oh, here's
0: Novocaine.
2: Here's your dental. Ah, here's your dental. Checo City. Okay.
0: Okay.
2: Yankees minus 1.5. Oh, wait a minute. They're taking on the Angels. We got the Yankees.
0: Where are we?
2: Minus 1.5. That's tonight.
0: A little bit later. Yeah. They're here,
2: right? They're in Anaheim. Yeah, right. Yeah, okay. Got the Twins.
0: 20,
2: plus 1.5 against the Tigers. And the Brewers minus 1.5 in Chicago taking on the Cubs in that rubber game. So, again, Brewers minus 1.5, Twins plus 1.5, and the Yankees minus 1.5. And remember, Kelvin, I'm not telling you who to bet on or to get your tooth drilled. I'm telling you, I'm telling you who I bet on.
0: 1-2. That sounds like a good 1-2.
2: What are you talking about? Yeah, already, you're like, who are you, Rob G? Already wishing bad things. You're supposed to be on my team going 3-0.
0: You ain't been on my team.
2: I'm on your team.
0: When you wake up in the morning, you turn your TV on. What do? And you see this beautiful mug that you get to sit next to every day. What do you do?
2: I got to go to MeTV. What channel is that?
0: Look at that. You can't give me a half hour of your morning, help me get a rating up in this mug, you immediately turn?
2: All right, I'll leave it on from now on. How long?
0: No, but no. Not only leave it on, watch it.
2: Okay.
0: Because I know you. You'll leave it on and walk away.
2: I used to watch you in the afternoon when you were on the afternoon.
0: I wasn't.
2: The morning show.
0: 6 years, yeah.
2: It's time for you to get back on the afternoon.
0: I'm trying to work on that.
2: Yeah.
0: I mean, not like that, but I'm just saying. These mornings, whoo, brutal out here in these streets.
2: You know what Scott said to me? He said, our boss is here today. He just said, I don't know. I know the second anniversary is coming up.
0: Woody, okay.
2: We'll see.
0: We'll see.
2: That's what he said. We'll see.
0: He letting you go like that? You thought you were going to make 4 more years, right?
2: Oh, wow. He said, you know what? That retirement could come soon.
0: I don't know. He was, we can make a little.
2: Let's pull the pin in.
0: No. He said, we can pull the pin out of that.
2: Scott, you're going to pull the pin out of that?
0: We can pull the pin out of that.
3: The odd single. That's
0: the odd single.
2: Okay, there we go.
0: Odd single.
2: It wouldn't be
0: one
2: the first
0: man
2: time.
0: Is happily
2: there
0: married.
2: You go. That's right.
0: One man has 3 kids.
2: One guy got thrown out of the station.
0: One man. We said we're not doing his 9th iteration of this show.
2: It's okay.
3: One man is still over at Magic City.
0: Is that? I know that's where your retirement party is going to be.
2: No. It's going to be
0: Alex. There you go.
2: It's going to be in New York.
0: That's where you're going to be. I hope you're ready for that.
2: You got to come to New York. Alex got to come to New York.
0: Yeah. Well, we ran out of time. I was going about your idea of Kirk Cousins, because this is another thing that we argue about. Because I'm not trying to get my new number one pick, David Carr, up in here in these streets.
2: I just you can say that all you want.
0: I mean,
2: it doesn't mean, all right, so if Kirk Cousins gets drilled and gets knocked out in game one, now what? I'm just going to ask you, now what do you do?
0: Go get a third quarterback.
2: Okay, see? What you're saying ain't even real.
0: Is Charlie Batch available?
2: Even, Rob G., If Kirk Cousins gets injured in game one, week one, what are they going to do at quarterback? They're going to put that kid in. And you know it, and everybody knows it.
0: Well, I ain't got
2: so
0: no
2: what does that mean?
0: Point.
2: Well,
0: that
2: of course.
0: Means
2: that
0: if
2: means
0: I
2: that he can play
0: long,
2: now.
0: I ain't
2: it means he
0: do
2: can
0: it.
2: Play now. He can play right now. Kirk Cousins. We
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4: And here's what you need to know.
5: The NBA has stripped the Los Angeles Clippers of 5 first-round draft picks and fined them $30 million for circumventing the salary cap. The NBA additionally suspended owner Steve Ballmer 1 year, suspended president of basketball operations Lawrence Franks 6 months. Kawhi Leonard fined $700,000 but not disciplined further. Leonard's former business rep, Uncle Dennis Robertson, banned from all NBA-related business dealings for 5 years. Clippers attorney sent a letter to Commissioner Adam Silver reading in part, quote, "We are exploring every legal remedy to address this gross injustice," unquote. The Attorney General for the state of Georgia sent a letter to SEC Commissioner Greg Sankey strongly encouraging the SEC to prevent LSU from using former NFL players by taking all measures available, including removing LSU from the conference. I'm Isaac Lohenkron.
4: One guy is happily divorced. One guy is happily married. One guy gets called daddy by his 3 beautiful daughters. One guy gets called daddy after a credit card approval. One guy won a state high school basketball championship. One guy only covered a state high school basketball championship. One guy's been inducted into 3 halls of fame. One guy has only mocked a hall. Does this seem weird to anybody else?
6: Hey, I heard that.
4: Can this sports writer and this sports fan share a radio show without driving each other crazy? 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
8: Do it!
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8: Do it!
7: That's right. Just search Odd Couple FSR and subscribe. Don't forget, One's Gotta Go is coming up. And Rob G, you know, like all this college football turmoil is going on. And I'm going to tell you, even with the former practice NFL players coming back. You hear what I said? Practice NFL players coming back to college and all the other stuff that's going on.
8: And pros.
7: Nothing is more disturbing than what I'm hearing at Penn State.
9: Yeah, this has been like an ongoing slow build there in Happy Valley. First off, new Penn State coach Matt Campbell referenced Joe Paterno multiple times at his press conference when he first got introduced, showing a lot of reverence to the former Penn State head coach. Keeps a photo of him in his office, proudly displayed there in his office. He had Paterno's widow speak to the team earlier this week. And now today, the school has announced it's opening the Paterno.